0: Jessica Pegula in the Wimbledon quarterfinals in three sets. Novak Djokovic won his quarterfinal in a fifth set tiebreak. To Major League Baseball, the Phillies are up 3-0 at the Reds at the end of three. Home run number 31 for Kyle Schwarber this year. I'm Steve DeSager.
1: One guy is happily divorced. One guy is happily married. One guy gets called daddy by his three beautiful daughters. Aww. One guy gets called daddy after a credit card approval. One guy won a state high school basketball championship. One guy only covered a state high school basketball championship. One guy's been inducted into three halls of fame. One guy has only mopped a hall. Does this seem weird to anybody else?
2: Hey, I heard that.
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3: Can you call me Mentee of the Year, maybe?
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3: Yeah, Mentor of the Year, thank you. 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
4: You will be a mentee that night.
5: Oh!
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3: What does that mean?
4: 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GM right here.
6: You said Rob don't take your joke. 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
3: All right.
7: Mentee and a night.
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3: Our number two here on the Odd Couple on a Trash Talking Tuesday. 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
3: 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How about the thumbs up icon? 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Don't forget, coming up in about 28 minutes, Olden Polonies, former NBA vet, Fox Sports Radio NBA analyst, and, of course, Trash Talking. So we got a lot to get to, our number two. And Rob G, this was probably the weirdest story we ever saw.
4: Big facts.
3: When it comes to the NFL.
6: Yeah, this is bizarre. And we've seen some crazy stories this year. You know, you got gambling in the NBA. I know it's not really a story. You've got the U.S. goalkeeper kicking the grass instead of the ball. You know, that was embarrassing. This story is just weird. I can't think of a better way to describe it. So ESPN, Seth Wickersham, who does great journalism nowadays. If there's any guy left in sports media who does journalism, Seth Wickersham's like right at the top of the list.
4: Shout out to Seth.
3: What about me? Oh, go ahead.
6: Yeah, no, it's okay. Seth was embedded with the Broncos during their season, not last year, the year before, right? Sean Payton and follow the team. They had just got rid of Russell Wilson, took that massive cap hit. How are they going to respond, right? And that was the big conversation. So in his profile, Seth Wickersham drops this nugget that has everybody raising their eyebrows, all right? Here's what he said. I'm just going to read it verbatim. Sean Payton and Bill Belichick go back decades, forged by mutual respect and mutual trauma for working under Bill Parcells. When Belichick and the Patriots divorced in 2024, Payton considered presenting Broncos owner Greg Penner a proposal for the ages. Hire Belichick as the head coach until he reached 15 wins, enough to break Don Shula's career record of 347. Payton would temporarily step down as assistant coach and run the offense, then move back to head coach after Belichick became the all-time leader. In the end, though, it was too complicated and maybe too fanciful.
4: That's the stupidest thing I've heard, and I've heard some stupid stuff since I've been on this show. This is what I mean where people get too wild and crazy and full of themselves. Sean Payton, this is not a peewee football league that you pay to be the coach of and you own in some, you know, local community where like, oh, I can do what I want. I'm going to put my guy in there. Yo, this is my boy right here. He's a good coach. I'm going to throw him in. I'm going to go sit on the side. I'll come back in a year and a half, 2 years or so. This is the NFL. And what do we say the NFL stands for? Not for long. Rob G, the average coaching stint is 3 seasons. At best, 3 seasons is the average there. So the idea that he was just going to sit on the sideline until he won 15 more games. What if it took him 3 to 4 years? What if his team sucks? What if they went 3-14? And you know what I mean? You're going to sit there for season after season. The idea that you would even do that as if you're not, you've been a Super Bowl winning coach. You've got respect within the league. Why would you even do that and play the NFL as if it's a game?

0: who've had these long careers. Dude, average player career is like 3 years or so, 3.5 years. Meaning I ain't got time for you to be switching coaches. Who's this? Different systems, different programs. I'm trying to succeed so I can have a career and make money and provide for my family and have as long of a career as possible. See, the idea that you're going to play around and switch coaches and come back, that's just crazy. I can't even believe the audacity of him. Again, who was not somebody who'd been with the Broncos for a long, extended amount of time. Stupid, dumb, and I can't even believe that I might have went full Rob Parker. And if he came up to me, we're out golfing or something, he said, I got an idea, owner. What if I sit to the side, fired? Soon as he came with that
1: really?
0: Idea,
1: fired.
0: Fired. Wow. Because you're not taking it seriously enough for me that you would come with me idea that a guy I'm not even familiar with like that, I gave you the keys to this franchise, and you want to go sit down, let him win 15 games, and then I'll bounce back. Man, get out. I would have went full Rob Parker and fired him right on the golf course or at the dinner or wherever he brought that idea to me.
1: This should come as no surprise, another half-baked idea from Sean Payton, the author of Bounty Gate. Do you remember Bounty Gate with the Saints? Let's put a slush fund of money together and have our players go out and try to hurt other people playing on the other team. How about that? You thought that was ridiculous and terrible? You remember Sean Payton got suspended. Mm-hmm. The league told him to cut it out like 2 or 3 times. Kept doing it. They went from 2009 doing that to 2012. Idea. Can you imagine other players buying into the nobody said to Sean Payton, dude, we want to win the game. Why would I want to hurt and stop somebody's career and possibly injure them? Really? And now this preposterous idea. Bill, it would be phony anyway, and I don't think people would have recognized it. I really don't. I think people would have said, this is a farce. This is prefabricated. It ain't real. Right. Sean Payton's still the coach. They got Bill Belichick standing there so that he can get some his needed wins and pass Don Shula and act like he's the winningest coach in the NFL. Thank God nobody went along with this trash. It tells you about Sean Payton, though.
0: I mean, that's just disrespectful to the idea of the league.
1: I'm glad you used that word, disrespectful. It was disrespectful to Russell Wilson. He had a personal thing against Russell Wilson for whatever reason. The guy did go to 2 Super Bowls and win one. And now this again, disrespectful to the players. He did it to Russell Wilson. To the players in Bounty Gate, and we're not talking about paper towels. And now, the coaching ranks. He was going to soil the coaching ranks by propping up Bill Belichick. Sean Payton, why didn't you pick your 9-year-old son and let him be the head coach? Because it would be the same thing. People would be, what is this, a joke? That the league wouldn't even allow it. Come on, dude, no. Sean Payton, yeah, fire Sean Payton and hire Bill Belichick. Now maybe I'll buy into it. You're fired. How's that?
0: You know what else is weird, too? Everybody has, you know, that friend who's, like, overly indebted to somebody that's too much deference to him. Like, I'm indifference. Like, I owe them this. He did this for me. No. I know that's just your man's, or that's your older brother, or, you know, your big homie or whatever. But, like, dude, you're a grown man. You've won a Super Bowl. No. Like,
1: you can admire, like, Bill Belichick.
0: That's what I mean. Like, but it's some weird. Everybody like that, again, everybody has that friend or that family, they just feel like they owe them to the rest of their life. I owe them this, or they always are bigger than me. They're, you know, they son me, or like, anytime I can, I gotta make sure they're in a great position. And I feel like it's that, like, some weird homage, some weird indifference. Like, I owe him this. Like, he did something for me, because that just logically doesn't make sense. Like, if anything, you know, maybe he's your elder statesman. He wants to look out for you. I want to get you in position. I want to help you out or something. The idea that you're doing this for him, it's just weird. And again, I keep thinking, I go back to the players, Rob, because I look at it as the players of, like, dude, it is hard as heck to win in the NFL, right? You can even be not a bad team, but have a few bad plays and now your season is terrible. And the idea that we're just going to keep changing systems, changing coaches, changing ideologies and philosophies and just so he can do this for a year and a half. It might have been 2-3 years. You never know. I guarantee you can win 15 games in a year or two. It might be 3 years. Shoot, we've seen teams be terrible for a few. So just the idea that you

0: would do that. Like, what kind of leash did he think he had with the Broncos? You know what I mean? We can be like, hey, yo, I'm a chill over here for 2-3 years or something, and then I'll pop back up, and then when you need me, I'm going to be over here in the refrigerator. Just pull me out. Like, what? What kind of leash does he know? What does he know on the Broncos owners that he can just have them, you know,
1: play his warp game like it's his team? Like,
0: does
1: he owns
0: know
1: the
0: dead bodies? Hey, do me this favor because you owe me that I'm gonna go sit over here for a few years. That's crazy.
1: Did they win 4 Super Bowls that I forgot about?
0: Right, and that's what I'm saying. If Bill Belichick was doing this, it makes sense. Hey man, okay, after 20 some years, can you do me a solid? Okay, not that he should, but you at least would go, okay, I can see that. You just got here the year before and you already got want to do these types of things? Makes no sense to me.
1: Rob G, your thought as a third voice, because we both disagree. You see anything to this, or you're preaching to the choir? I would love to hear people who think that this is possibly a good thing for Bill Belichick and for football.
2: There cannot be a single person who think this is good for Bill Belichick or for football.
0: It would look bad.
2: It's embarrassing for all parties involved.
1: Even to even bring this up, even pitch this idea.
2: And I don't, again, we don't know how far along this idea got. But if Bill Belichick knew about it and was cool with the idea of Sean Payton presenting it with the owner, then shame on Bill Belichick too. Because for you to have, even though it's tainted in some ways, arguably the single greatest coaching career in all of sports.
1: Right. And right.
2: Because it's harder to win in football than it is in the NBA. I think we can all agree on that. Like, there's a reason why if you win one Super Bowl, you're a made man.
0: Right.
2: God forbid, that dude wants 6 of them, right? I'm not even counting as a coordinator. And for you to find a way or to be okay with becoming the all-time wins leader in such a cheap fashion would be, I'm not going to say it's as bad as Bountygate or not, as a Spygate and Deflategate, but it's just like, it would taint everything about him and his legacy, even more so than this UNC debacle.
1: I agree.
0: Why would he want to look that desperate? You just mentioned it. With or without the Don Shula record, most people look at Bill Belichick as the greatest coach, or at least in the mix.
1: Well, I don't know.
0: Why? We know. But the idea that you would be looking so desperate, it doesn't make sense because you don't need that. Like,
1: leave his girlfriend out of this.
0: Oh, okay. Shoot. Man, we ain't even talked about her in a minute. Now she done
1: made
0: it back.
1: What's she doing now? She's still around, ain't she?
0: Yeah, she'll be yelling at somebody.
1: The money
0: soon.
1: Didn't run out, I guess.
0: No, she'll go yell at somebody soon. But I just, the desperation that it reeks of is what makes it weird to me. It wasn't even like, why would he have, why would you want to do that? And why would Bill Belichick need that? Dude, you are highly regarded. You are who you are legacy wise. You don't need those wins that it's not that important. Sure, it'd be a great notch on the belt, but you don't need it.
1: All right. It is the Odd Couple on a Trash Talking Tuesday. Don't forget, in about 20, 30 minutes, Trash Talking will be heading your way. But do you believe what Luka Doncic said about LeBron James? We'll get to that next. It is the Odd Couple, Rob Parker, Kelvin Washington, on a Trash Talking Tuesday right here on Fox Sports Radio. Stick and stay.
3: If you also think U.S. men's national soccer team should probably not play anymore in the U.S. of A.
0: Yeah, well, they ain't definitely not for 4 more years at least. All right, so check it out. 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It's still going on. 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

0: Day, which is coming up in about 25 minutes or so. 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Rob G, Luca was showing some love to one of his friends, Joker, and in a proposed tournament, if you will.
1: Yeah, showing love to one friend and may have disrespected another. Let you guys decide, all right? So Luca, you know, making the rounds internationally, right? Jordan Brand doing a lot of promo tours, asking a lot of questions. And one of the reporters, I guess, did a quick, hey, two-on-two setting, who is your ideal teammate? And he goes down the list. He goes, Shai Gilgeous-Alexander, Nikola Jokic. And he goes down the list. Wemby or Jokic? Jokic. Giannis or Jokic? Jokic. LeBron or Jokic? Jokic. Didn't even think twice about it. Now, eventually he goes down the list. Jokic or Bird? He takes Bird. Bird or Jordan takes Jordan. That's how it ends. But how do you feel about Luka Doncic? No hesitation saying in a two-on-two setting, give me the Joker over the King all day, every day.
0: I don't feel any type of way. That's his man's. They're actually very good friends, and obviously he's new friends with LeBron, but that's his homie. And not to mention, Joker is incredible, and especially in a two-on-two setting.
2: Was a loaded question, Rob G. You left out a word in there.
0: What was that?
2: Washed King. And that's why.
0: I mean, he might be having some, maybe he wasn't thinking all time, like everybody's now. 28
2: right,
0: years old.
2: Right, and LeBron's 42 years. You're asking me that? He's the Washed King.
0: No.
2: Acid Washed King.
0: Yeah. That's what you got on. Some acid wash jeans right now. You got on your Magic City Monday jeans right now.
2: Whatever.
0: Where's Miss Mary Mack when I need her? You're always talking about you have on your, what should be calling you when you wear your stuff?
2: It's just pants.
0: Sugar daddy pants and all that. But I'm not mad at that, but it made me think, Rob G, and you can jump in on this. You know who. You know Ball, Rob, Parker, everybody. I mean, who are you taking two-on-two? Like, if you're designing a two-on-two, everybody's 28, and they're, you know, they're prime, whatever, 30, and you're creating this two-on-two team. To beat anybody?
1: With anybody or just with Luka? Because he's the guy being asked these questions.
0: I'm taking Luka out of it.
1: So it's not Luka and whoever. It's just two guys.
2: Taking LeBron at this age. I'm not taking LeBron.
0: No, I'm saying, let's say they're all 28, meaning like they're peak.
2: But that's not what the question was.
0: I mean, well, ain't nobody taking LeBron right now, Rob. Nobody. LeBron ain't taking LeBron.
2: So that's why the question isn't that ridiculous or that foul, right?
0: Yeah, Larry Bird ain't playing right now, so he was doing it under the assumption.
2: Of your all-time.
0: Yeah, all-time. If you had all-time players, who's your teammate? That's why he ended up with Jordan, because he went through the list, got to Larry Bird, took Bird over Joker. Got to Jordan, took Jordan over Bird.
2: Well, he was wearing a pair of Jordans, so that's pretty obvious.
0: Right? Yeah, he was at the Jordan. Which, by the way, he is Jordan. It's not like he's wearing a pair of Steph Curry's, so he took Curry
2: Steph
0: over
2: Steph Curry's
0: over
2: nurse's shoes. He's got the new
0: Air
2: company,
0: Kaiser
2: right?
0: Permanentes was
2: what
0: crazy.
2: What do you got now? He's a Japanese company?
1: Yeah. He got Anta. $400 million, Ron.
0: Yeah, they basically just paid him because none of us are going to see the shoes.
2: No, it's just ridiculous.
1: He's like, huge in China.
2: Companies, he's huge in China.
0: He'll be selling a bunch of shoes there, but and you ain't going to walk to the Grove out here and see nobody Antas.
2: No. Only a deer might have Antas.
1: That was good.
0: I was not mad at that. That one's
2: on the fly out.
0: Wasn't bad.
1: Alex,
3: I take another USA game over
2: there. Oh wow! So the next time you call Alex a fluffer, remember this.
0: Yeah, he got to even it out.
2: Okay.
0: So listen, Steph Curry misses a free throw every now and again.
3: Rob, I love you, but 100%. I'm a stickler for comedy.
0: Yeah.
2: You got to come to one of the comedy shows. I need to get back on stage.
3: Do it, please.
0: I told you. You do it, I'll do it.
3: You and K-Dot.
2: I need to get
3: have K Dot open for you. You'll sound better.
0: Don't do it. Yeah. Oh, see, there you go. That was definitely a good one
2: There you go, Alex. I appreciate that. They'll be like, yeah, after that, you know, you just don't want to
0: we'll take
2: out.
0: Anything?
3: Yeah. Yeah.
1: No. Now, whoever you get for your opener has to be very clean humor.
2: Why?
1: Because you're going to get so dark, and it's like, we can't have two dudes back to back like that.
2: How am I dark or dirty?
3: Why is it going to get dark, Rob?
1: Have you heard Rob's comedy?
3: Every Friday is my Friday.
0: Well, we hear the comedy. I don't know. Would you do that comedy on stage? We hear the comedy.
2: I did it in Vegas, and Rob G was they're so blue.
3: Rob Parker, I want you to do a comedy special after you're no longer doing radio. That's when I would love to hear you.
2: That would be good.
3: Uh-huh.
0: When you had nothing to lose?
2: I got something to lose. I have nothing to lose now. I mean, I guess, right?
0: No, I think you do.
2: Okay.
0: I mean, I enjoy my paychecks. I'll take yours.
1: You got
0: yours.
1: A radio show. You got a website. You got a Hall of Fame vote.
0: USC can't bring you back.
1: USC coach.
0: They can't bring you back.
1: You got
0: with
1: a barbershop. You got a, yeah. Okay. There's a lot of things, Rob. Deposit at the place that you live downtown.
2: Mentee
1: yeah.
2: Night.
1: Yeah, Mentee Night could be gone.
0: I don't know. Mentee Night might.
1: NABJ membership.
0: We have our first time kicking someone out of the Hall of Fame. They about to treat you like Pete Rose. They're going to have remnants of you in the Hall of Fame, but not the whole you.
2: So bad.
0: Give me Jordan and Hakeem, by the way.
1: Give me Kobe and Kevin Garnett.
0: So Kevin Garnett,
2: so
0: if I didn't go Hakeem.
2: Jordan and Bird?
0: Yeah, you can.
1: You could. I mean,
0: I don't know.
1: Who's Larry defending it?
0: Yeah,
1: question.
0: You might need a little size. Yeah. I mean, Bird is, you know, first of all, I'm never going to be mad at Jordan Bird. That's an incredible. Offensively, you might have the greatest pairing.
1: If it's make it, take it, and you get the ball first,
0: you might
1: win.
0: Have the greatest
2: you might win. Yeah. You might right. They're making it, and you don't get the ball.
0: My rationale, Jordan is Jordan.
1: Yeah.
0: But I'm like, Jordan can guard. Now, he'll struggle with an Iverson type weight, like a smaller guard, Steph Curry.
1: That's why I didn't go with Shaq.
0: Yeah.
1: Because if other teams got a fast guard, Shaq ain't stepping 3 feet past the rim.
0: But also, if it's make it, take it.
1: Then we might never lose.
0: You might never lose. That's why we dream. He can guard Shaq, but he can guard him. And then if it was some other, like if it were Dirk or something, Bird, he can stick with him enough. So I guess Jordan and Hakeem were my, that was my, I feel like I got it all covered. Jump shots, post-ups, defense.
2: But I don't know. I don't think Luka and LeBron had any kind of relationship. Did they?
0: Well, they both speak highly of each other. They've been.
2: I don't think they have a
0: relationship. So years ago when he was coming up, LeBron was a big fan. He was tweeting and all this.
1: He tried to sign him to be the first shoe guy under the LeBron umbrella.
0: Yeah.
1: The way Jordan has his brand, it was going to be the LeBron brand, and he wanted Luka.
0: Yeah, he's been team Luka for years.
1: And Luka's like, nah, fam, I'm going to the Jordan brand.
2: He said, yeah, I don't want my sneakers on the discounter rack either. I was just in the Nike outlet. Yeah.
1: I seen them there too.
2: And all the LeBron sneakers are up there.
0: Who is?
2: Did you have any current sales?
0: Who is Kyrie? Like, who's the? If Jordan is moving way over there, right? We know he's goated shoes wise and player, but
1: KD's pretty high up there.
0: KD,
1: yeah,
0: okay. Is it Kyrie?
2: But where's LeBron? LeBron?
1: I mean, Kyrie doesn't have the shooting. Now he's with the Anta too.
0: Oh yeah, well I remember his were big. A lot of his were big. Yeah, a lot of. Dang, so who is it? Is it, I guess, KD?
1: People like the Lillards for a while.
0: Ja?
1: Yeah, he had some for a while.
0: I had to buy a bunch.
1: Nobody wears the Giannis's.
0: Nope.
1: It's tough.
2: A lot, and that's why Nike's in trouble. Yeah.
0: Have you ever heard somebody say, man, let me go grab them Giannis's? Go to Giannis's. That was beyond. That was like back in the day, you came up with the wrong shoes. What are those? The Giannis's is crazy. Just the way that sounds. But to your point, Nike is.
2: Oh, Nike's in
0: they're
2: trouble.
0: They're taking a beat down.
2: They're taking a major hit, big time.
0: What is it? Is it design?
2: No,
0: they're
2: not
0: saying all these kids. The kids like the other stuff. They're wearing the Asics now. They're wearing the Unclouds. The kids are wearing Hoka. The kids are wearing.
2: No, they don't have money for $250 sneakers. Those other sneakers don't cost that much.
0: They're calling $250.
2: Like,
0: yeah, I know. And they're wearing a bunch of other stuff now. It's like the cool
2: thing.
0: But
2: I'm saying money has a lot to do with it. Like, people aren't trying to spend $250. Well, like, the whole, even like Travis Scott market and the all resale, that's falling by the wayside. That used to be a big business.
0: It was a great house. A lot of teenagers made a bunch of money off that. All right. On the other side, Olden Polynice. We'll chop it up with him right now. Steve DeSay, getting you updated.
4: Hello, Donovan Mitchell agreed to re-sign with the Cavaliers today, potentially 4 years, $273 million. He averaged 28 points a game last season. Knicks guard Jalen Brunson had wrist surgery against the Spurs. He averaged 33 points a game in the final. Meanwhile, 20 years worth of games ending as Kyle Lowry officially retired from the NBA, and Toronto will retire his number 7 jersey. He was on the Raptors 2019 title team. Lowry was a 6-time All-Star. Detroit is trading Caris LeVert to Milwaukee. The Lakers signed backup center Kevon Looney. The NBA Summer League in Vegas starts on Thursday. At the World Cup, Argentina is still alive. The defending champs were down 2-0 late, but eliminated Egypt 3-2 in Atlanta with 3 goals in about the last 15 minutes. Lionel Messi with an assist in the 79th minute, the tying goal in the 83rd minute. Argentina outshot them 19-5 today. Switzerland won on penalty kicks 4-3 over Colombia in Vancouver. The Swiss are off to the quarterfinals for the first time since 1954. The World Cup is off Wednesday before the quarterfinals begin with one game on Thursday. The U.S. loss on Monday night drew an estimated 42 million total viewers, 30 mil on Fox TV, plus 12 million in Spanish in this country. 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Coco Gauff beat Jessica Pegula in the Wimbledon quarterfinals in three sets, but Naomi Osaka lost. Novak Djokovic won his quarterfinal in a fifth-set tiebreak. That match lasted over 5 hours. Next up on Friday, number one, Yannick Sinner. In Major League Baseball, after a rain delay at the start in Baltimore, the Cubs lead the Orioles 1-0 in the bottom of the fourth inning. At Detroit, Tarek Skubal went 5 innings, 9 strikeouts. Tigers lead the A's 6-1 in the bottom of the sixth. At Pittsburgh, Paul Skeens and the Pirates leading the Atlanta Braves 7-2, bottom of the sixth. At Tampa Bay, it's Rays over the Yankees 6-3 in the bottom of the sixth. Ben Rice did hit his 26th homer. He has 60 RBIs for the Yankees, who are second place in the AL East, 3 games back of the Rays. To the seventh inning at Miami, Marlins 4-2 over Seattle. Houston leads 4-2 at Washington, top of the sixth. The Mets are already up 9-4 on the Royals at the end of 4 innings. Juan Soto has hit his 20th homer of the year, and Philadelphia's Kyle Schwarber with his 31st home run. Phillies lead 3-0 at the Reds. Bottom of the fifth. Back to you.
0: Thanks, Steve. Appreciate it. iCouple, Rob Parker, Kelvin Washington. Trash Talking Tuesday. If you want to get in now, you can. 877-99 on Fox. 877-99 on Fox is the number to call to get in. Right now, joined by our man, Olden Polonese, former NBA vet, Fox Sports Radio NBA analyst. Olden, what up, man?
5: Hey, fellas. How y'all doing?
0: Good.
2: Good. How are you?
5: I'm wonderful, as always.
0: You kept up with the World Cup at all?
5: Of course I am. I'm upset right now, man.
0: Come on. Why are you upset like the rest of
5: us? There's some shenanigans going on, man. Argentina? Come on, man. Egypt got robbed.
0: What you saying, man?
5: Robbed.
0: You can't score three runs robbed. In like 3 goals in 13, 15
5: they
0: minutes?
5: They got robbed, man. That was not a freaking penalty, man. That was, and it's like, what, 17 seconds after the fact? Come on, man. I like that VAR, but it's foul when you're going to use it in that capacity. That was wrong.
0: What about America? What about the America?
5: I knew we were going to get our butts whooped, man. The minute FIFA rescinded that red flag, I knew we were going to get blasted. Because Belgium was on a mission to show them. So,
2: oh, they
5: yeah.
2: were pissed. They were pissed.
0: Yeah, they were playing around.
5: So, but you know what? The funny thing, your boy came out. Yeah, you know, I called FIFA to let them know, hey, they got to take a look at that.
2: Yeah.
0: And they said he's the reason, Olden and Rob. They said when he showed up for the Knicks, they lost. That was the only time they lost in like 40 days.
2: Right.
0: They said he showed up for America, we lost. That's what the streets are saying, Olden.
5: Hey, and, you know, the streets know.
2: And he showed up at my wedding as well. And look, I got divorced in 5 years.
0: Well, at least you got too. 5 out of it.
5: Yeah.
2: I got the Ziggy as well. I'm just saying.
5: Oh, he was shit. At mine all.
2: There you go. You got more. Kelvin, don't let him come back.
0: I'm
2: going
0: to say, I got to keep him away.
1: It's going to go in the odd couple.
0: Let me keep him away real quick. Hey, let's get to some hoops, man. It's been we had Ephraim on earlier. I asked you the same question. Go ahead, Rob.
2: I'm going to say, Olden, I think the players union and everything, I think they got fleeced. Because we don't have free agency anymore. People are dumping contracts. They're like, nope, we don't want. We're not paying these people. We're not paying these guys. It looks like it's been a reverse for the NBA players and the non-movement. And you can't go anywhere. And Jaylen Brown gets dumped because they don't want to pay the extension.
0: Apron, yeah.
2: You know what I mean? They don't want. Yeah, like to me, it feels like it's over.
5: It is, and you made a great point. The Players Association did get fleeced, but that's always been the case with the Players Association. I mean, from when I played, even beforehand, we tried to get it right, but there was a coup, and they got rid of Billy Hunter. You know, I'm sorry, not Billy Hunter, Charlie Grantham.
2: Yeah,
5: and
2: Charlie
5: so
2: Grantham, yep.
5: When Charlie Grantham was in there, Charlie Grantham had the players set up, ready to just sit out the whole season because he had a deal with Nike that was going to just pay guys, you know, salaries until, you know, the strike was over. But these guys had a coup, and they got rid of them. And so to me, it's always been the case. There's always been a leak within the Players Association, and it has never changed. So they're never going to be right because, you know, no one's going to have the intestinal fortitude to say, hey, let's just sit out. You know how baseball does? Baseball, mm-hmm. We don't give a damn.
2: They missed the World Series. They're like, what? Yeah. Okay.
5: We don't give it. And I've said that so many times, fellas. If you stop playing during the finals, what do you think the NBA is going to do?
0: What imagine the Super Bowl.
2: We've said it, and we've done it here on this show a million times. NFL, as much money as that league makes, they have terrible health care, terrible pension plan, and until you stop the games, Olden, you'll never have any leverage.
0: And they keep adding games.
2: Right.
5: Yeah, they keep adding games. That's funny. But that's true, though. But that second apron is kicking everybody's butt. And also the fact that now we're getting the influx of owners that are from corporate America.
0: Yeah.
5: And so that's another issue as well. Chisholm in Boston, a man in Portland, these guys are coming in like, hey, I'm cutting. This man didn't even want to give out T-shirts, dude.
0: That was crazy.
2: That's going to cut into, that's going to cut into your money.
0: Had a coach sit there the whole entire season except for two games when Chauncey was there. And then was like, nah, we good. You can go now. Had him overperforming, made the postseason and everything. Let me ask you
2: about because he bet on Chauncey in that situation.
0: Shoot, dang it.
5: Ouch. Ouch.
0: Let me go to the Eastern Conference right now. After the moves that we've seen so far, obviously a lot of people say the big puzzle piece, LeBron, what happens there. But what do you make of the Eastern Conference? Is it still the Knicks? I mean, they lose Mitchell Robinson. You got all of a sudden Jaylen Brown with the Sixers. You got Kawhi up there in Toronto. What do you make of the Eastern Conference right now?
5: I mean, the Knicks are still the team to beat. It's always going to be the case because as long as, you know, until they, you know, you defeat the champion, that's who it is. And so I think it's an upgrade from Mitchell Robinson, to be very honest with you, you know, between he and Andre Drummond. So that's if it's not an upgrade, it's at least a wash. Mm-hmm. And so to me, they're the team to beat. But I like what Philadelphia did. Jaylen Brown, getting him, it was insane. But again, the elephant in the room is Embiid's health. You know, is he going to stay healthy? And that's going to be the case. So if he stays healthy, I see Philadelphia really doing some work. And if they happen to get you know who, then they're really going to be in the mix for a title.
2: All right, real quick, just where is he going to end up? We got 30 seconds. Where is LeBron going to end up with your gut feeling?
5: I honestly see a no-brainer with the Warriors because Draymond got out of his contract. But logically, I'm saying Cleveland because they've already said that they're going to give Bronny. They're holding a spot for Bronny. So I think that's going to be where he ends up.
0: Yeah, I mean, logically, that one makes sense. Go back home one more year. So on paper, it makes sense.
2: All right.
0: We'll see. The excitement might be somewhere else. Olden, appreciate you, man. Thank you.
5: All right, guys.
0: No doubt. All right, on the way, Trash Talking Tuesday, 877-99 on Fox. Your chance to trash anybody, anything. We'll shut up and let you do it. That's next. It's The Odd Couple, Fox Sports Radio.
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0: brush your teeth, Reggie. I don't know whether to smile at you or kick a field goal, man.
1: All right. Let's get to it. Who we got?
2: Let's get it kicked off. Ted in Tahoe. You're on the Odd Couple Fox Sports Radio. Who are you trashing, Ted?
3: Oh, man, I got a couple people in one trash here. And shout-out to you, Kelvin, yesterday. I just tuned in today, but shout-out to you yesterday for pointing out FIFA's corruption. But check this out. As we saw in one of the five Knicks championship games, you know, one of the five, and one of the U.S. men's runs toward the championship and the World Cup, when the orange Donald reared his head regarding showing up at Madison Square Garden and corruptly influencing FIFA, that's the two worst performances of those teams. And it's the only game the Knicks lost, the only one the men's team lost. So I think we need a hashtag or a meme or something that says, like, something about hashtag Trump effect or hashtag Trump curse. And everybody should be sure to never let him anywhere near whoever their beloved team is. Oh, and by the way, Cape Verde and Egypt both won. Argentina lost both those games. But, of course, corrupt FIFA helped Argentina win.
2: All right, hey, there he is. Yeah,
1: that's what Alex is saying out here in these streets.
2: Antoine in Los Angeles.
4: Appreciate the call.
2: You're on the Odd Couple Fox Sports Radio. Who are you trashing, Antoine?
5: Uncle Rob, Uncle Kelv, I got to trash both the basketball teams here in Los Angeles. Let me tell you about both.
2: Okay.
5: The Lakers, the Snowtime Lakers. Let it snow, let it snow, let it snow. They are not going to be as good as they were last year. I can guarantee you that. And with LeBron walking away from the team, I could definitely tell you how Laker fans feel. They're saying, do you need help with your bags? Let me walk you to the car. Do you have a ride to the airport?
2: Wow.
5: And for the Clippers, for how short they came up with Kawhi Leonard and Paul George, well, let me tell you this about the Clippers. They had an opportunity when they went to the conference finals against Phoenix, and they had no Kawhi Leonard. Why? No, not because of his management. Because of a dirty freaking Joe Ingles taking out his meniscus. They had the chance. That was their only chance. And it was because of a dirty freaking Joe Ingles. They came up short. They still beat Utah without Kawhi Leonard. And that's why I got to talk to Clippers, because they still came up short.
2: All right.
1: All right. Appreciate
2: Thank
1: it.
2: Thank you, Antoine. Appreciate it.
1: I ain't seen Joe Ingles since. I know he's on the team, but.
2: What about Chance in Alabama? You're on the Odd Couple Fox Sports Radio. Who are you trashing, Chance?
6: You know what? I'm going to trash Gen Z and all their talk about how some

0: I mean, I don't. NFL, excuse me. You can keep on crossing your fingers or whatever it is. I know it's third now. It is third most popular sport. So, you know, tip my hat to that.
1: All but right, Chen.
0: You will never surpass the NFL.
2: All right. No
1: appreciate
2: doubt.
1: It. Is How it third? About? No. Oh. Tremaine in Arkansas. You're on the Odd Couple, Fox Sports Radio. Who are you trashing, Tremaine?
3: Okay, guys, I'm just as irritated with Rich Paul and LeBron as y'all are with Sean Payton and Bill Belichick. You know why? It's the same thing. Two buddies thinking that their guy is bigger than the league. How dare you come out with a whiteboard? Who do you think you are? They asked you if the Knicks checked, if the Knicks wanted you. Oh, they checked in. You think you're from Old Block or something? Nobody checked in. Nobody wants you, man. I edited the whiteboard on my Twitter account. I put the big three on there. You know what I put on there? Well, you get some get back from Beasley, and you can get a roll last Friday. Because you got oil and golf and all these other talking points on there. He made a mockery of the league, man. I'm tired of them. I'm sick of them. I'm ready to go.
1: All right,
3: I'm
1: Tremaine.
3: Done,
2: I didn't expect the O Block shout out on my
1: no doubt
2: Tuesday.
1: What about Mace in San Diego?
2: Oh, snap.
1: You're on the Odd Couple Fox Sports Radio. Who you trashing, Mace?
4: 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Compounded by the fact, you fall on 17.4 of your shots, which is the highest in the league. 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Thanks for feminizing the sport. Having said that, your initials actually stand for suspicious girly attributes. 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You crash and fall so much you should call yourself the big bopper. You're nothing but a fraud and not a true winner who doesn't possess the talent to win a game of chess against Bobby Fischer. There's no chance you could absorb a punch from Kermit Washington. It'd be so tragic because you couldn't get your dress shopping done. We all know you're swaying and constantly faking. Do us all a favor. Go back to Canada and overindulge in your Canadian bacon.
1: Wow.
2: Man, I ain't mad at Canadian bacon.
1: All right, how about, can we squeeze in Mace in New Orleans?
2: Another Mace?
1: All right, we got time. MJ in New Orleans. I'm sorry. You're on the Odd Couple Fox Sports Radio. Who are you trashing, MJ?
2: I'm about to say Mace.
1: MJ.
5: I'm trashing the association. The governors are turning into one-and-done college basketball and NIL. These season, teams are drafting, making trades, and free agency. It's starting to feel like Chuck when he plays who he plays for. While still promoting the champions of championships, the Celtics and Lakers, Jaylen Brown getting booted to trust the process, and playing Where's Waldo with LeBron James is overkill again. My care is fading fast. Stop it. You guys have a great show, man. Thanks for taking me.
1: All right.
2: No doubt.
1: Appreciate
2: you. Who we got? We got one more.
1: We went through everybody.
2: We went through everybody. All right. Shout out to everybody. Anyone in particular?
1: Rob G wants to trash you, I think.
6: Really? I want to trash
1: Alex,
6: somebody.
1: Who are you trashing? Alex,
6: I want to trash everybody on the U.S. men's national team.
1: Wow.
6: And also, I want to trash all the fans. I also want to trash anybody who paid for the games. I want to trash anybody who spoke
1: Alex
6: highly
1: is hurt.
6: Of them.
2: You know, he really is.
6: It's not that I'm hurt, Rob. It's just like, have you ever had a point in your life where you knew, like, dang, only if I took advantage of that?
1: Yes.
6: You know I can still hear you, right, Kato?
2: Yeah.
6: Just making, okay, cool. I'll just say this. Like, this was the time if we ever wanted soccer to be anything in this country, it was now. And now we actually sent ourselves back further. Like a lot of people can say about, you know, political reasons, politics, and presidency and stuff. I think the same thing happened to us. From what happened, if you were anybody who wanted to believe or you were a young sports fan and started watching soccer, this is only going to bring people towards the World Cup moving forward. But as for a brand and as the U.S. men's national team, everybody should retire in every aspect. I'd rather have fresh 18-year-olds for the next World Cup than any of these players. It was unbelievable.
1: Wow. Man.
2: This is, yeah, Lexi.
1: You want a wipeout.
2: Yeah, Lexi, and you had, listen, you were really in. You saw the route, you saw the map, the roadmap. It wasn't the best teams we had to play. It was sitting there for this. This was the chance to do it. And they didn't do it. And the last point I keep bringing up is they didn't even look good. They didn't even look like they belonged. That's the worst part.
6: They looked like they showed up. We are.
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18: The Pirates' Ryan O'Hearn has 3 homers and 10 RBIs in Pittsburgh tonight. A grand slam and 2 3-run shots. Pittsburgh, which had Paul Skeens on the mound tonight, is leading 11-2 over the Atlanta Braves in the top of the 8th. And at Tampa Bay, it's Rays 6, Yankees 4 in the top of the 8th. To the NBA, Washington is reportedly acquiring Chris Middleton. Knicks guard Jalen Brunson had wrist surgery. Kyle Lowry retired. Detroit is trading Caris LeVert to Milwaukee. The Lakers signed backup center Kevon Looney and officially traded center DeAndre Ayton to Washington today. And earlier today, Donovan Mitchell agreed to re-sign with the Cavaliers. To the World Cup, Argentina is still alive, down 2-0 late. It got 3 goals in about the last 15 minutes to beat Egypt 3-2. Switzerland eliminated Colombia on penalty kicks. Coco Gauff won her Wimbledon quarterfinal. I'm Steve DeSager.
19: One guy is happily divorced. One guy is happily married. One guy gets called daddy by his 3 beautiful daughters. One guy gets called daddy after a credit card approval. One guy won a state high school basketball championship. One guy only covered a state high school basketball championship. One guy's been inducted.

0: inducted into three halls of fame. One guy has only mopped a hall. Does this seem weird to anybody else?
1: Crazy.
0: Can this sports writer and this sports fan share a radio show without driving each other crazy? 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
2: After a very spirited edition of Trash Talking Tuesday.
4: We got Mace back in the building.
5: SGA, let me tell you, SGA, you are the reason the NBA is flopping right now. You say you're an MVP.
2: At least there's somebody who's in the league now.
4: That's correct. Look, right? I'm proud of him. Mace, keeping it current.
2: Rob Parker, Calvin Washington, watching a little baseball on this Trash Talking Tuesday.
4: A little. You got every TV.
2: Hey,
4: Rob G,
2: y'all are
4: you
2: all
4: take
2: done
4: one of these TVs?
2: Now? No, no.
4: And put on either.
2: No,
4: a
2: I don't
4: want to
2: see that. I don't want to see a movie.
4: See what's on TNT.
2: We're doing a sports show. This is not the news that you do in the morning.
4: It might be a sports movie. It could be Moneyball.
2: We don't want to do
4: it
2: that.
4: It might be Remember the Titans. Might be White Man Can't Jump. Field of Dreams. Rob G, get us a sports movie, please.
2: I'm not trying to know, please.
4: You got three other ones.
2: Be sure to check out our YouTube channel, not watch movies, okay? Hit us up. Watch us live on YouTube. And just search Odd Couple FSR on YouTube. Hit that subscribe button. Don't forget, give us that Knicks thumbs up icon. Also, comment away.
4: I can't believe his wife, Josh Hart's wife, did that to him. That's
2: epic. That's pretty
4: funny. That was epic.
2: All right. Don't forget, check out our YouTube channel and watch us live. Just search Odd Couple FSR and subscribe. Don't forget, we got a last call coming up. And I guess my call was not good here.
6: Well, Rob, I had a trash talk you never had time to get to.
2: Uh-oh.
6: At the end of hour.
4: What's this, Rob G?
2: I already know.
6: I'm trashing Geraldo Rivera.
4: Oh, well,
6: you want to know why? That's a little racist. You want to know why?
2: Racist.
7: That's racist.
2: Racist.
6: Because he is a NAHJ Hall of Famer. Okay. And he never had Mentee Night at Magic City.
1: Oh!
6: I thought it was, you know... You were supposed to do that as a Hall of Famer of the National Association of Insert Race Here Journalism. That if you're a Hall of Famer, your job is to lead the next wave of journalists.
2: I am leading them.
6: Through the dark curtain, onto the dark stage, sitting around the
4: Why I got to be dark?
8: Yeah, why's it got to be dark?
6: I don't know.
4: What you saying about that?
6: That's a good
4: point. Is there, I mean, how you know he wasn't that?
9: That's got to be racist.
6: How do you say magic? We hear you on the air right now.
2: I know. What are you talking about?
4: Oh, here.
6: Gosh.
2: What are you, what, Rob?
6: We could have went to the one from Dusk Till Dawn. I can't say the name on the air, but because it's inappropriate, but we could have done that.
2: Why do you, you
4: first
2: know
4: of all, I'm mad at you, Trash. Let me trash. You should help me in this trash with Rob G.
6: What
4: after
6: I do?
4: All these years of him knowing you, all these years, I've been knowing you by what, 8 years?
6: Mm-hmm.
4: Rob G has never gone to NAHJ. As much as you talk about it, as much as I talk about NAHJ,
2: right.
4: NAHJ, you need to go there.
7: Racist.
4: So what is this? I'm trashing you. Why don't you ever go? Geraldo might have invited you had you went. It might be a secret society thing you just don't know about.
6: Like the Illuminati?
4: I won't go that far.
6: Okay.
4: But man, he,
8: know about that.
4: Unlike Rob, he might not have a flyer made.
2: What?
4: But
2: what?
6: It would have just been a text.
4: It would just be a text.
6: Time and an
4: yeah,
6: address.
4: It might be a whisper. Rob over here, get your t-shirts, get your t-shirts.
6: Get Rob.com.
4: Get Rob.com.
2: I don't even understand why all the good that I do.
4: Oh, gosh.
2: And, none of it seems to matter.
4: Don't even bring the violins, Alex. Don't even bring them.
2: All I've ever done was try to help the next generation. Like, that's my calling.
4: Oh,
2: like, you know, like your dad and,
4: yeah.
2: and Rob G, your dad and Alex.
4: Whatever conspiracy.
2: Exactly. But all I've tried to do since I'm sans kids is try to help the next generation.
4: I'm still heavy on the allegedly sans kids thing. I think there's a 32-year-old.
6: You don't think I wanted to take my son to his first script club? Of course I did. Strawberry Parker was going to be at the stage making it rain.
4: I didn't know I was going to meet two generations of Parker men.
2: But the idea... that there's something wrong with going to a legitimate business and establishment. It's not the end of the world.
4: Whoa, whoa, whoa, whoa. Don't fast forward past that.
2: Just saying.
8: Where's my brother?
4: Where is this establishment?
8: I wanted to be like LeBron at the club with my son.
4: Yo, Alex, he said it like he was taking him to Applebee's.
6: I wanted to break bread with these young men. That's
4: I
6: all.
4: I wanted to break bread.
6: And the matching t-shirts like a team.
8: I treat them like
2: no,
8: a little
2: no, no.
8: mini
2: They're never
8: going to
2: wear the t-shirts at the...
4: But they get them forever commemorating.

0: And you can't go down there and experience Atlanta.
1: I have
0: Atlanta.
1: So many jokes. You know I'm laughing about it.
0: Without the idea, Magic City is a landmark.
1: I don't disagree.
0: And that we have Magic City Monday here because we love Magic City.
1: How I got in the Wii, but.
0: Okay. Stay off the Wii. Is that what you're telling
1: me? You put me in the French Wii up on that thing, but.
0: It's all right.
1: Rob, nobody said don't go. Nobody said don't go with a couple of the homies. But to have mentee night is wild.
2: I love how you compared it to civil rights movements, too.
1: Martin Luther King right now. Martin Luther King.
3: Well, hour one, he compared it to you trying to get people to go to church.
1: Yeah, was that? I didn't even want to.
0: What?
1: Oh, but you and Chris Broussard can invite people to church and pray.
0: Exactly. And make them feel a little weird. Like
1: nobody has ever
0: yes,
1: made them feel weird.
0: I can't say no. He's invited me to church.
1: What, you said no for 2 years?
0: All right, so
1: You ain't came yet.
3: Kelvin. They worship at Magic City too, just something else.
2: Kelvin, you put money in the basket, put it on the pole.
3: We're both making donations.
2: Well, we are. Well,
1: hey, Rob G, can you see him now? Anyway, so anyway, this is what you need to do in journalism. You're making like what you're mentoring about. Well, this is how I throw my ones. Now, normally, I like to get a vertical angle to... Almost like a pitcher. Here's sports for you, sports journalism 101.
0: And sometimes
1: I use a screwball when I throw.
0: You want to get it right there so that it doesn't hit the ground. You know what I mean?
2: And remember, you got to set the precedent. You got to tip quickly, and then you pull back.
1: Now here's
2: the big secret.
1: Make
2: her work for it.
1: I keep a string on it so nobody knows, and I pull it back.
0: Okay, y'all are just. I tried. I tried to do the right thing. I tried to do the right thing to help establish like a bond. Sometimes, you know, you got to take people to their own environment so that they can have a bond with you, especially.
1: Wait, what's their own about it? Their own. Did you just put young black men in a box? Their own. What in the shut up and dribble are you doing
4: That's
1: here?
4: That's got to be racist.
0: What?
1: The shut up and twerk is crazy.
0: How did this?
2: Stop.
1: No, the shut up and shake it is on a whole new level.
0: Can I wait till August 10th so I can get to the convention and get it over with? I mean. But I do want
3: to get it over with. You're gonna have a great time there. Don't lie.
1: Get it over with. Rob
3: I'm done with this stupid ass diet. I'm gonna go to this dumb convention and that's it.
1: Hey. Over under five pictures we get that night.
0: No.
1: See, it was a success.
0: No pictures.
1: Not of that, but just the fact that you're having the time of your life cheesing up in there.
0: All right. All I'm gonna say is, speaking of the diet, and I do want to give an update when Kelvin said I had no shot at reaching my goal.
1: Where you at?
0: 196. 16 pounds away from my goal with 5 weeks to go. Now, I'm going to concede that I might get
1: 188-ish.
0: 185. You know what I mean? Like 5 pounds away.
1: Listen,
0: I could get 11 pounds, and I know I can. I know I can. And
1: I don't want you to. I think you find out because, bro, if we go down to Atlanta and some get into it and we got to scrap, you get a little too skinny, bro. Got to have a little something on you. Tell them.
0: But the idea that I got that. Got that far off. You know what I mean? Knocked that much weight off.
1: That's impressive. I told you. And the best part about it is you promised that you're not going to put that much weight on this.
0: No. I'm gonna change next time. I really am. I'm not. I went crazy last year. And the good thing is the Super Bowl is here. So I'm not going to eat like I did when we're on the road. Because remember.
1: Wait, why not?
0: Because we're not on company dime anymore.
1: Wait, we're not?
0: Right, Rob G? When they have it here, do they give us a per diem?
3: Yeah. You're
1: working.
0: Okay, so.
1: Wait.
3: Mentee Night has been moved to SoFi Stadium.
1: Mentee Night is going down. You on Google right now trying to find the place.
0: All I'm going to tell you is one mentee who did not get an invitation was highly disappointed and actually offended that they didn't get one.
1: No. We know those who are going to attend are going to have a great time. That's not the question, Rob. We know that. It's just a mentee night. This sounds crazy.
0: All right.
1: And you got a logo. That's the best part about it, too.
0: All right, let's go.
1: And no, that was it right there.
0: Can we get to LeBron, Rob G?
3: No, we'll get to LeBron in the next segment because we have a very unique topic regarding LeBron James. We know his final three, according to Shams Charania. We'll get into that. And for whatever team that does land LeBron, there might be more people with him than you're expecting.
1: Oh.
3: We'll get into that.
0: All right.
1: I think that was your tease,
0: Was that it? Yeah. All right, so you know what you need to do, Alex?
2: What's that, Rob?
0: Stick and stay.
2: Because cinnamon's about to get thrown on in the U.S. of A.
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0: 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Just search The Odd Couple.
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0: Yeah, what's up with that, Rob?
1: I'm hungry, Rob.
2: What? You guys, I told you I was trying to find the perfect day to get your wings.
0: You said, no.
1: Today, I'm hungry.
0: Yeah.
1: Shay's here.
2: I know. It's good to see Shay.
0: You said this week.
1: It's getting closer, Rob. Kelvin, it's already Tuesday.
2: Kelvin, what day will you not be here?
0: I'm here this whole week.
2: Oh, man, it should have been yesterday.
0: Rob G would have known. Rob G would have foiled me, aluminum foiled my plate in the fridge for your boy.
2: You know what? He would have drove away from the birthday party to come to get some
0: wings.
2: Yeah,
0: you ain't lying. I'll be back. Yeah, couple Rob Parker, Kelvin Washington on a Trash Talking Tuesday, which, by the way, of course, was a spirited one. Shout out to everybody who jumped in on that. Always greatly appreciate it. Still got a lot left in the show as well. All right, Rob G, Shams, who's working like crazy, got six phones going on, gave us really an update on Bron.
3: He really did. But first, let me just say this. Shame on whoever on ESPN during Shams' latest SportsCenter hit. Breaking news, Donovan Mitchell would be interested in playing with LeBron James. Like, we got to really higher the standards on what considered breaking news.
0: I mean,
3: or report, LeBron and Draymond Green will be hanging out this week.
0: I saw that one.
3: Like, what are we doing?
0: So I was going to bring
3: guys?
0: That one up when you started.
3: I don't know what we're doing anymore. Yeah. But there is a legitimate report coming out of Shams Charania. Said today on Sirius XM Radio that there is a hierarchy developing in the LeBron James sweepstakes, and it's down to three teams: Cleveland, Miami, and Philadelphia.
2: No shock. Like the Warriors thing, I couldn't believe that. And you thought because it was LA or California and him staying for the family. Where are you? Are you shocked that the Warriors are not on that list?
0: No. Yes, that they would be out of the list. Like, he could ultimately end up going to Cleveland, Miami, whatever, but I thought they would still be in the mix because of that. And to Rob G's point a minute ago, just like an hour ago, I saw the Draymond and LeBron hanging. What does that mean this week? So I think we're about to be in a whirlwind of that. Like, anything he does, like he did that cryptic, few days ago, Rob G? Yo, I'm back home or something, riding around the city, riding around. It's like, he knows what he's doing, right? Anybody I hang with, anything I say, if I say, hey, yo, my favorite food, Philly cheesesteak, everybody's like, oh, is he going to Philly? So we're in that. But I did think, I was looking forward to Expendables. That would have been fun for me. I told you.
2: I never bought into that. I never thought that was an option. I really didn't.
0: Because
2: the other thing, too, Anthony Davis, it was just too many moving parts, and it didn't make sense.
0: I didn't really.
2: If you're going to keep
0: LeBron
2: playing,
0: Steph, that'd be fun.
2: Yeah, I'm good. I could go without that. I don't have to see that. I'm good with this. But I'll tell you one thing. I don't even know if LeBron is worth the headache and all the other stuff that comes with it. Rob G, did we also have news that he wants to do a...
3: Yeah, Yahoo Sports reporting that wherever LeBron ends up, the perception is he's going to have to take a massive pay cut because none of these teams got cap space. You know, in an ideal world, they offer him the mid-level, but I think of these three teams, none of them can even offer him the mid-level. It's like, hey, veteran minimum or $5 million, whatever it is. So one reason, according to Yahoo Sports, why LeBron is open to the idea of taking such a massive haircut is that he's already commissioned to have a documentary made during what we're assuming is his final season in the NBA. Wherever he ends up, there will be a camera crew following him around every step of the way, chronicling every single day of this experience, and we'll see.
0: I'm cool with it. I mean, I think there's a lot of teams that feel like they're right there. They're a quote-unquote guy away, and I don't think there's a guy away better than LeBron that's realistic for league minimum. Like, yeah, if Luka wanted to come play on our team or Joker, yeah, but if you're talking about a guy that's available in league minimum, and we just saw throughout the postseason where he was the best player 90% of the nights out there, including some against the daggone Thunder.
2: No, but it comes with more than that.
0: I don't disagree.
2: It's just a headache of it, and then you got camera crews following you around and all that. I don't know.
0: Some team people need that. They had no publicity, and you ain't talking about some of these teams.
2: What teams are you talking about? You're not talking about like the Charlotte Hornets. What teams are you talking about have no publicity?
0: Miami has been.
2: Miami, they've been to the finals. They've been twice.
0: They've been irrelevant.
2: They've been to the finals twice in the last 5 years. What are you talking about? Irrelevant.
0: And how many times we talk about that? Fans don't show up to games.
2: How many times
0: they've
2: been to the finals in the last 5 years? Twice.
0: No, I'm not. I'm not questioning that. But the last few years, they haven't been about anything.
2: Yeah, but you're talking about it like
0: it's some team. And I'm saying if LeBron comes to Miami, back where he left, Fans are going to come up. They use all the stuff that comes with it.
2: Please, last time I saw LeBron there, they were leaving the arena early because they thought they had lost. Remember that?
0: And they came back.
2: And they were banging on the door to try to get back in.
0: And they said,
2: Now it's LeBron banging on the door trying to get in. I tell them to kick rocks.
0: Yeah, right.
2: Kick
0: Rob.
2: Rocks. Pat Riley and them groveling to LeBron James. Sure, I'll take you for $1.50. I'll take you.
0: The money, and absolutely, they have done studies on what he does to economies, not just your own team. The entire cities that make so much money because he's there. If he goes to Philly, now you got Jaylen Brown, LeBron, Edgecombe, Maxey, Embiid. Are you crazy? If he goes to Miami, Giannis, Bam, him, Wiggins. I mean, it's automatically going to bring everybody in that whole town is going to be like the hope of it. And dang it, you get to be in the Last Dance. Well, whatever he's going to call his documentary. So I think it's oversold. I get if you're saying, it's going to be 6-7 years and all da-da-da-da. 1 year? It's like if he were like, I want to sign a 4-year deal until I'm 47 or something. Okay, I'd be with you on that. 1 year? Are you kidding me? Why would they not? 1 year cost you $3-5 million. You're going to make more money, going to sell out every seat, sell out businesses, bars, and restaurants around. You kidding me? Heck yeah, they're signing up for that. Long term, I'm with you. I get that. It could be a lot, but 1 year?
2: I don't know.
0: And you got a chance to compete in the East?
2: I don't. The headache that comes with it, and then you got to make sure LeBron and his minions, and you got to do all this stuff. I'm not sure if I really want to go through all that with LeBron. And if it's worth it, if you really think you could win a championship, maybe.
0: Philly,
2: but just for it to be
0: good.
2: a travel stop, which is all it would be for LeBron. It's just one more suitcase sticker to have. I don't know
0: those teams that he. If this were the Utah, that's just such a terrible example. I couldn't even use that one.
2: He's not going.
0: If
2: to
0: this
2: Utah.
0: Were okay, even the Warriors, right? People, they have no shot. Okay, if this were a handful of teams that really don't have a shot, like it's just great that he's there. These teams feel they legitimately have a shot without him. Then you add somebody who, as we just saw this past postseason, dude, he played against the MVP of the league, the Lakers did, and
2: yeah, but
0: 80% of the time, he was probably the best player out there. SGA did not have a great – he had a couple of good games in the playoffs.
2: Okay, are we making a case for what? LeBron
0: I'm saying
2: was great
0: that,
2: against OKC?
0: He was against the Rockets as well.
2: Okay.
0: So my point is, why would you not get a guy that – night in, night out could be the best or second best player between the two teams.
2: There's nobody, but well, he's on nobody's team right now. Nobody's running out and saying, "Oh my God, he's 42 years old. We're going to be 42."
0: If you don't, and think there's all the other stuff on the phone right now.
2: Yeah, only because of the money. If he was the player you're talking about, what would money care? If you really thought you could add him and win, what would money? Why would you care about his salary? Nobody's going to take him for $50 million.
0: Because the teams that he's going to have a bunch of players that already cost money.
2: Get rid of them for LeBron. If you really thought you had a chance,
0: he ain't 34-year-old LeBron. Why
2: that's
0: would I get
2: all I'm saying.
0: Maxey for LeBron.
2: Yeah, you'll
0: right
2: take
0: now.
2: Him as a minimum salary. Sure. No, you would be dumb not to take him for $2 million or whatever. What's the minimum now, Rob G? 3 million.
0: 3.4. Veteran, I think.
3: Yeah.
2: 3.4. Yeah, you would take him for the veteran's minimum.
0: That's
2: sure.
0: The point. That's why he's worth it. Worth the headache.
2: He ain't worth the headache.
0: LeBron,
2: I wouldn't do it.
0: For no money.
2: Don't do it. Move on. Let LeBron just sliver away or go somewhere else. Let him go back to Cleveland. If I'm go to Cleveland, have your little farewell. That's where you started. Mm-hmm. Do that and let's move on. One more year of this and we could just get back to the NBA like it used to be. That's where I would be. I'm okay. He don't need to come back to Miami. He was already in Miami.
0: Yeah.
2: He doesn't need to come to Philadelphia. They already got something nice already set up. Leave it. Too many cooks spoil the broth. You don't need LeBron. You don't.
0: Where I'm saying?
2: Huh?
0: Who don't need LeBron? You saying any of these teams?
2: Philly doesn't need it. And I'm saying if you're Miami, you were already down there with that whole nonsense. He was down there.
0: Philly walks away.
2: Just like when Dwayne Wade left Miami. You remember he left and came back? What a disaster that was.
0: Yeah, Dwayne. He
2: that was ridiculous.
0: He aged quickly.
2: He left. You remember he left for $50,000 or whatever it was. He was so mad at the Heat and didn't take. Remember, he didn't make a lot of money to go to Chicago.
0: Spiked.
2: It was in spite, and then he had to come back.
3: Went to Chicago, went to Cleveland for like 3 weeks, and then he's like, I'm done. I'm out of here.
0: Yeah,
3: Being LeBron's teammate ain't funny anymore.
0: He just aged. All that stuff, we were worried about when he was crashed.
3: His knees were broke.
0: That's what I'm saying. When he was crashed, he too much stuff. He flies around the NBA, he's flying around all the time. Yeah.
2: All right, 877-99 on Fox, 877-99-663-69. Where are you? Is LeBron worth the headache?
0: Well, you better get some Excedrin. Get some Advil.
2: Kelvin says yes, he'd take 9 pills, an overdose, anything to get LeBron on your team. I'm not doing it. No way, no how, thank you. I'm good.
0: You're going to be like, man, they tied me up. I
2: Let
0: didn't
2: him
0: mean
2: go
0: to do
2: back
0: it.
2: To Cleveland and have fun with your old stomping grounds. Yeah, and they got a spot for Bronny, and then after that, Bronny can get the popcorn going after that. You know what I mean? Like seriously, the idea that they got to entice LeBron by bringing Bronny. I mean, the Cavaliers, they're circus.
0: Doesn't that say more about him? Like
2: that's
0: that
2: a circus act now. It's a circus act.
0: He has this much pull in the league.
2: No,
0: that's still
2: not.
0: Crazy to me.
2: It's not.
0: That's
2: just a circus. It's a circus act now. It's embarrassing, to be honest. It tells you about the Cavaliers. They're not serious about winning.
0: What about the Sixers?
2: 99
0: and the Heat,
2: on Fox.
0: And all these other teams.
2: I didn't hear any other team said that they had a spot for Bronny. I only heard one.
0: Oh, you're talking about the Bronny. I thought you were talking about LeBron.
2: I'm talking about Bronny. All right, 877-99 on Fox. Let's do it. Hit us up.
0: All right, Steve the second now. He's getting you updated. Hey, Steve.
4: Hey there, in Pittsburgh, Ryan O'Hearn of the Pirates.
5: Steve.
4: Hey there, and 3 homers, 10 RBIs. Paul Skeens got the win. Pirates over Atlanta, 12-4. The Braves' lead in the NL East was down to 3 games over the Phillies to start the night. Philadelphia is winning 4-1 at Cincinnati in the bottom of the 8th. Kyle Schwarber with his 31st homer. Zach Wheeler went 7 innings with 14 strikeouts, no walks tonight. The Royals are tied at the Mets 9-9 in the bottom of the 6th. Houston leads top of the 9th at Washington 6-2. The Mariners are tied at the Marlins 5-5, bottom of the 8th. Rain delay at the start in Baltimore, so they're only in the bottom of the 7th inning. Cubs shutting out the Orioles 4-0. Tampa Bay has beaten the Yankees 6-4. Yanks second place in the AL East, 4 games behind the Rays now. Rays winning pitcher Ian Seymour had 12 strikeouts in 5 1/3. The late game in a half an hour will have the Dodgers hosting Colorado. At the World Cup, number 1 and defending champ Argentina is still alive thanks to 3 goals in about the last 15 minutes in a 3-2 win over Egypt in Atlanta. This a round of 16 game. And by the way, Lionel Messi had an assist in the 79th minute and the tying goal in the 83rd. Then the round ended with the penalty kicks victory for Switzerland, 4-3 over Colombia, which is out. The Swiss are into the quarterfinals. For the first time since 1954, the game was scoreless through overtime. The excitement of the FIFA World Cup is now streaming live on Fox One, the official English streaming platform to catch every unforgettable moment. Fox One brings the action straight to your screen so you never miss a goal. Download Fox One and experience the FIFA World Cup live. The World Cup is off Wednesday before the quarterfinals begin with 1 game on Thursday, France versus Morocco in New England. Donovan Mitchell agreed to re-sign with the Cavaliers. The Lakers signed backup center Kevon Looney and officially traded center DeAndre Ayton to Washington. The Wizards are acquiring Chris Middleton. Detroit is trading Caris LeVert to Milwaukee. Knicks guard Jalen Brunson had wrist surgery, and Kyle Lowry retired, ending a 20-year career. Toronto will retire his number 7 jersey. At Wimbledon, Coco Gauff won her quarterfinal in 3 sets against fellow American Jessica Pegula. Naomi Osaka lost today. Novak Djokovic won his quarterfinal in a 5th set tiebreak. That match lasted over 5 hours. Next up on Friday, number 1, Jannik Sinner, who advanced today. Back to you.
0: Steve, thank you. Appreciate it.
2: Hey, we just saw this in the Mets-Royals game. Tyler Tolbert for the Kansas City Royals has recorded a hit in 11 consecutive plate appearances. We keep watching him, right, get a hit, but we didn't realize 11 straight plate appearances. And they say it is the 2nd longest consecutive hits in the modern era since the expansion era, 1961. So it's incredible.
0: 11, that's crazy. That boy good.
2: Wow.
0: Good and terrible.
2: All right.
0: iCouple on TV things on Thursday. Trash talking Tuesday. We got last call coming up in a little bit. We were just talking about LeBron and the idea that now Shams is reporting that 3 teams. You got the Heat, the Sixers and the Cavs are what he's hearing. He called it a hierarchy of teams left for LeBron. I said it's worth it. If you're paying them league minimum and you get all that talent, you still get. Rob says no way, no how. 877-99 on Fox. Let's take some calls. Who we got?
2: All right, Tyron in Tennessee. You're on the Odd Couple Fox Sports Radio. What's up, Tyron?
5: What up, OGs? What up, what up?
0: What up, what up?
2: How are you?
5: No, I ain't with that, man. LeBron's done, man. I wouldn't want the headache. I wouldn't want the baggage. I wouldn't want the drama. I wouldn't want none of that stuff, man. I mean, look here, man. Everybody talking about he's worth it. No, he's not, man. And let's get over this. He outplayed. He was
2: 80%
5: the best player in the OKC series.
2: Please.
5: OKC didn't take them serious, man. They were toying with them little kids. And all the reason why they beat Houston, because Durant was a punk, a fraud, and quit on his teammates.
0: Boy, you give me more excuses.
5: Man, please. LeBron is done, dude. He's done. He's a has-been. He's all man James. He's done, man. I wouldn't want him in Miami. You're not going to win the title in Miami. And if you feel it, you just going to upset your chemistry. Cleveland, he deserves to go back there. You know why? Because they got no heart, and neither is he.
2: There you go. All right.
5: Man, just miss me with LeBron. Miss me.
2: Miss me with him and his son. All right, Tony in Milwaukee. You're on the Odd Couple Fox Sports Radio. What's up, Tony?
6: Man, I feel the same way the last guy feel, man. Listen, Durant, LeBron, those guys need to step aside, pass the torch. They just messing up chemistries on teams. That's all they doing. LeBron, you know, he ain't got it no more. Neither is Durant. Let go. It's just time to pass the torch. Let the young fellas, the young fellas game. Ain't no 42-year-old person game. Let it go. It's
0: the problem.
2: Let it go. Go home. Get a rocking chair.
0: Here's the thing.
2: Take Bronny with
0: you. Let me ask you this. Let me ask you this.
2: Kelvin's the only one who wants to see the golden guys on the NBA.
0: I'm not even mad if you said it's a young man game. That's a fact. I agree with you. How come the old dude is better than 95% of the people?
2: He absolutely is.
0: Yeah,
2: he
0: ain't. That's the problem.
2: No, he ain't. You kidding yourself.
0: I'm sorry. Are y'all not watching the games?
2: Yeah, boy, I am because I'm not watching one hand. You're just watching. It's easier to score in the NBA. You don't look at the plus minus and what he does on the other side. You act like he doesn't do anything.
0: When you watch the postseason.
2: I'm telling you what LeBron has had the last couple of years.
0: When you watch the postseason,
2: his plus minus is awful.
0: All these 20-year-old dudes, who I'm with you, should be better than him. I'm absolutely with you. There's no way on God's green earth he's supposed to be beating them. I'm with you. It don't make sense. But when you see what you're seeing, then you're like, he's still better than him. He's still better than him. He's still better than him.
2: He's better than 95% of players. You must be crazy. David.
0: There's 450 dudes.
2: David in D.C., you're on the Odd Couple Fox Sports Radio. What's up, David?
7: Hey, Rob, hey, Kelvin, thanks for taking my call.
0: No doubt.
7: Hey, Kelvin, no disrespect, bro, but LeBron, it's not worth it at all. And you know what, man? These people are obsessed with Michael Jordan, that they want to do a Last Dance-style documentary.
2: Yep.
7: Right? That's what they're trying to do. Because if you remember, Rob, when the Last Dance came out, those people within LeBron camp thought that the Last Dance was, like, upstaging them, you know, when they aired it. It was kind of around the time of the bubble and stuff like that, but because... really, ESPN was struggling with ratings, and the Last Dance kind of saved them during COVID.
2: Oh yeah, the whole world stopped. We all watched it. Man, we used to watch it and talk about it the whole week on the show.
0: So you trying to tell me you would take tequila over bourbon? We were taking anything in that. You don't like cigars, so you don't want to smoke a cigar? Yeah, we needed that. We were desperate out here in these streets.
7: That documentary thing is just like him trying to do Space Jams over again.
2: Yep.
7: These people are obsessed with Michael Jordan, man. And that documentary, no team wants to put up with that, man. It's over, man. Get a 10-day contract, a one-day contract, and that's it.
2: There you go. Appreciate the call, David.
7: Right.
2: How about, no doubt, Andre in Massachusetts. You're on the Odd Couple Fox Sports Radio. What's up, Dre?
8: How you doing? Thanks for taking the call. I'm all about the noise, the drama, the circus that surrounds LeBron James. He needs it. You know, he's all about controlling the narrative and boosting his Q rating. But I feel it has to be a franchise where, again, he can be the center of attention. So that's why I think Cleveland is where this is eventually going to end up. Situation in Miami, not only is Pat Riley an adult and runs a tight ship and he's not going to allow for the shenanigans, but he's not going to be the brightest star in Miami. Okay, that's reserved for Giannis. It's his team, and clearly LeBron has difficulty when he is not the center of attention at all times, right? Because he could have easily retired in the City of Angels with the Lakers, trying to help them move forward to a championship. But again, he wasn't going to be Batman, couldn't stand to be Robin. And so now we have this kind of circus effect. So I think for Cleveland, a team that, right, they won a lot of games analytically in the playoffs, but not actually. Right. Okay. So they're looking, they're searching for something. So LeBron comes in, he'll help them
9: have the experience to compete for a championship. And as a smaller market, they could certainly use all of the hoopla that surrounds the LeBron James show. So I think Cleveland's the spot. Thanks for taking the call.
2: All right, Andre. No, thank you.
0: Appreciate you, Dre.
2: Hey, Chris in Sacramento. You're on the Odd Couple Fox Sports Radio. What's up, Chris? How are you?
10: Hey, I'm good, bro. How are you?
2: Doing great. Are you kidding? Man, great.
10: Yeah, that's great, man. So I agree with one of y'all, but, man, LeBron would easily retire if he knew he didn't have it no more. But the thing is, he is better than 95% of the league. That's 100% true. That's sad.
0: They don't want to listen.
10: He's that good. Unfortunately, he's not reliable. He's dedicated his body and his life to this stuff. So.
2: All right, hey, we got a bad.
0: Oh, now you got a bad. If he was over here, like, get Chris, him out of the league, you'd be like, give him a chance, Rob.
2: No, Chris, bad
0: give
2: style.
0: Him a chance.
1: Rob, I couldn't hear him over the LeBron jersey he was talking in.
2: I know, exactly. But you know what? I heard him lacing up his Jordans as he was saying all that.
0: Oh, big facts. Come on now. Jordans goaded with the shoes. Rob, he said exactly what I said. He's not supposed to. Who wouldn't want him to be going 40-something years old? The problem is he gets in the playoffs, he wins a series, then he's like, well, why would I go away? I'm still better than so many of these dudes. That's the trouble. We got another one? Or no?
2: No, I'm all done.
0: Right. You're done. Well, way to end it on the call. Somebody speaking some sense to you.
2: No. We couldn't hear him. So
0: no, we heard him.
2: It's null and void.
0: We heard him. You know, Elijah and Alex and Rob J are talented over there. They can, like, even amplify that even more. All right, last call.
2: Make sure you take that out of the podcast.
0: 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Does anybody want to win this Royals Mets game? My goodness.
2: Somebody's going to get thrown out the plate, I think, all right? Yeah. He's trying to score from first base. He made it. Unbelievable.
0: All right, last call. You want to get in on this Trash Talking Tuesday? Your chance to do so. It's the Odd Couple. Stick with your boys. 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

0: couple, Rob Barker and Kelvin Washington on a Trash Talking Tuesday. Been a good show. Shout out to everybody who called in on that. Thank you to Olden Polonies, Ephraim Salam. Joined us as well. And if you miss any of today's show, as always, you can catch the podcast. Just search The Odd Couple wherever you get your pods. Please follow it. Rate it 5 stars. Provide a review. Just search The Odd Couple wherever you get your podcast. You're going to find the best of and a full version of the show. Rob G gets it up there. Rob G, any odd mobians, YouTubians?
1: Oh, we got a lot of them. You know that the YouTubians always weighing in. They come in hot and heavy. A number of topics. This might be my favorite. Warren Rambo says, Andre from Massachusetts is not black. I don't care what y'all say.
2: He is black.
1: I've seen photographic evidence.
0: That's really funny. There's a unique sound, Andre. I got to admit. There's a unique sound.
2: People for a long time thought I was Jewish.
0: There's a unique sound.
1: You're not?
0: There's a unique sound.
1: That's why he always works on Christmas. Not a big deal with him.
2: Is that right? Whatever.
1: What's wrong with being Jewish, Rob? You should be proud of your heritage,
2: bro. I'm one of the chosen people.
1: Yes, you are. That's how he never gets fired here. Rob's boss is Jewish, and he's like, we're going to stay together.
2: Oh,
1: on this
2: one. Okay. That's good. Yeah, that's going to stop me. Funny. It didn't stop me at so many other jobs.
0: Is this your longest run?
2: Let me see. Well, I mean, yeah, might be. What are we at, 10 years? Well, nah, the Detroit News, 9 years.
0: Okay.
2: Yeah, so right, close.
0: Yeah. Close.
2: I was at Channel 4 for 20, but you know what I mean, not full-time or whatever. All right, so this kid is about to come up. This is a kid.
0: The 11 hits in a row kid?
2: Tolbert, yeah. Yeah. He's got 11 hits and 11.
0: Oh, can he make? He might have made it 12. He made it 12.
2: Unbelievable. He made it 12 with a check swing.
0: He made it 12.
2: Infield base hit. He has 12 hits and 12 straight at bat.
0: And just got the bases loaded.
2: Look at him
0: smiling. He cheesed so hard.
2: Oh, my.
0: Mama.
2: Did you see that? Like a check. Excuse me.
0: There's no way. That should have been an out. Oh, somebody is. Is that the manager?
2: No, they're trying to get the ball. They got the ball for him.
0: Yeah, 12.
2: I think he just tied the record. I think that's the record to tie it. Is that unbelievable?
0: Is he an MLB, bro?
2: Yeah.
0: Have you talked to him?
2: Yeah, I have.
0: Yeah, okay, good. But say, because you need to know.
2: 12 straight.
0: That's crazy.
2: Plate appearances.
0: And on the most improbable, you kind of like, all right, yeah, he's out on that.
2: And that was just.
0: Having been on base helped because because
2: the shortstop, he's like, came in.
0: Just enough hesitation to get him there.
2: That's pretty amazing.
0: Yeah, shout out to Tolbert, man.
2: Seriously.
0: Shout out to him.
2: 12 straight plate appearances. Wow. So.
0: Rob G, any more YouTubians? Other than the fact that what he said about just shout out to Dre.
2: I'm surprised Rob G usually just reads the ones ripping on me.
1: Like, that's a good one.
0: That was a good one. I mean, shout out to Dre.
2: I said usually.
1: Let's see here. Eddie Van Gundy says, Rob G sounds great, just like Rob.
2: What does that mean?
1: I don't know.
0: He loves y'all Robs. He got a thing for Robs.
1: Apparently, you and I have the same
0: thoughts.
2: Not everybody thinks that Rob G's only on because he's good looking. That's
1: shout out Tom Looney.
2: Tom Looney. I saw that. I was like, who wrote that? I didn't know it was Tom Looney. You know what we need that, Alex?
0: Are you
2: Tom
0: the new Monty?
2: Tom Looney. I was like, yeah.
0: Are you the new Monty, Rob G?
2: Is that Tom Looney?
0: Elijah, put the camera on Rob G. We doing numbers now?
2: Just because you lost a few pounds now, Rob G. Rob G's head got so big.
1: That's all it literally, my head looks bigger.
2: Yes.
0: Yeah. You did. You did turn into Bobby's World, the cartoon. You got to relax.
1: And then, the usual, like 20% of these comments. Why are we letting Rob slide on this Knicks talk? He's going to catch
0: the smoke.
1: Bro,
0: they want your head on a pike.
2: What are you
0: that?
2: Talking about? I was on vacation. We going to bring up old stuff 2 weeks after the fact?
1: You've been bringing up Mitch Johnson
0: up
1: with
0: Mitch
1: every
0: Johnson
1: single interview.
2: What do you want me to say? They won. I said it.
0: No, they want you to look at put the camera on.
2: No. It's unbelievable. I'm not sliding off anything. I would happen to be over. They think that I purposely took vacation not to talk about it.
0: And I told you I ain't bailing you out and tell them that you had it already. Here's the thing.
2: I have vacation.
0: They've listened to you for so many years, Rob, that they know had they won, you would have called in.
2: No, I would. Rob G, this show's been on for 8 years.
1: No, you would not have called
2: in. I've never called
0: in. Send in the video.
1: But when he came back the following week. Rob G, they've been waiting for me to wait.
0: They've been
1: on
0: waiting.
1: This.
0: We got to do it. They've been waiting.
1: We'll do it hour two, though. We'll be safe.
0: We'll do hour two. I agree. It's not hour one.
2: Alex, you ever call in for vacation? Never. When I'm off, I'm off.
0: No, I'll give you that. But I think you would have hit Elijah with HRU. And I think you would have sent him a video that he would have put up. I would admit you wouldn't have called in. I'll give you that. You would have sent Elijah a video.
1: On June 2nd at 3:14 p.m., I had a great rant talking about this. Let's replay it. Put it back on the socials. It's going to do numbers. I know it.
0: Even though it's Rob G and Kerry Rhodes on. Kerry Rhodes on. You got to put that on there.
3: I did pull out.
0: They've been mad at you about that. I don't know what they expect.
2: Who's
0: at this
2: mad
0: point.
2: At me?
0: Every day
1: the
0: we get
1: the entire like 20% of them will not stop commenting. When is Rob going to catch this smoke about the Knicks?
2: What's
1: you know Jalen Brunson Rob. Had a bad wrist. You should talk about it so that Rob could be wrong.
0: This camera had a little wrist procedure.
4: Rob, when you were gone that week, that first 2 days on YouTube, we had like 600 people chilling, just waiting for you.
0: They were ready.
4: People ready for you.
1: Yeah, the show wasn't even live yet. They were just sitting in the waiting room.
0: With baby oil. And then they were ready to cook you.
1: And cigarettes.
4: I was in the parking lot waiting. I was so excited.
0: They were.
2: And then they were like, he's on vacation. That's not fair.
0: And they know you. They know you would have found a way to interject yourself had the Wimby pulled it off.
1: And then we get one person a week that says, all I really want is that Sam Darnold song.
0: Yeah, yeah.
1: That ain't coming.
2: But wait a minute.
0: We've been waiting a long minute.
2: Yes. Where's the script? I never saw a script, and Alex was gone, and that's why it didn't get recorded. Am I right, Alex?
0: Rob G has a script.
2: Alex was not around. That's why we didn't do it.
0: So after the show today?
2: No, I don't have time right now.
0: Okay. What about the wings? Dang. That's easy.
2: All right, so we got to get the wings. All right.
4: Now we're hungry and got no song.
0: Yeah.
2: We'll get the song and wings. Okay. We got plenty of time.
0: What do you mean we got plenty of time?
2: When do you
0: there ain't no
2: wings?
0: Time like
2: before,
0: the present.
2: Before I go on
1: wing,
2: vacation.
1: Wing Friday, a celebration.
0: Yeah, that's a deal. Deal?
4: Wing Friday.
1: Before you
4: wing
1: go on Friday. Vacation, we all
4: let's
1: eat.
4: Let's do it.
1: We'll even let you have some of them, Rob.
4: You can eat with us, Rob.
0: That's fair.
2: Oh, man. All right, let me see if I can find $100.
0: I think you got it.
2: The Jason Smith Show with Mike Harmon is coming up next.
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15: The Pirates' Ryan O'Hearn hit three homers tonight, 10 RBIs in Pittsburgh's victory against Atlanta, 12-4. And right now the Phillies are leading 4-1 at Cincinnati in the top of the ninth. In that one, Kyle Schwarber is 31st homer, and Phil starter Zach Wheeler with 14 strikeouts in seven innings. The Mariners are tied 5-5, bottom of the 10th at Miami. Cubs lead at Baltimore, bottom of the 8th inning, 5-2. And the Royals are ahead at the Mets now, 16-9 in the bottom of the 7th. Detroit and Tarek Skubal defeated the A's 6-2. Tampa Bay over the Yankees 6-4. And Houston just closed out Washington 6-3. To the World Cup, the round of 16 has ended. Switzerland on penalty kicks eliminated Colombia. Earlier today, Argentina was down 2-0 late but beat Egypt 3-2. Donovan Mitchell agreed to re-sign with the Cleveland Cavaliers. I'm Steve DeSager.
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16: 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Well, contrary to popular belief, the World Cup is still going on. It did not end last night with the United States losing to Belgium 4-1. There is still soccer, and judging by how many people that I heard, you know, outside my window today screaming after Argentina's comeback, people are still watching the World Cup. It's still an event, Mike Harmon. People are still consuming this.
32: I dig that on a Tuesday, you had a lot of folks just kind of hanging out, watching the game from 9 to 11 Pacific time.
16: Yeah.
32: That's just fantastic. fantastic.
0: You know, it was,
32: I heard a couple of screams. I think they were on the "we're getting cheated" side of things, but we got plenty of time to talk about that.
0: You know, it's fun to hear, like when everybody is watching a certain event and you hear the screams out the window. And my first thought was, boy, everybody's taking off from work today. Nobody's working today.
32: National holiday in the U.S. Extend that July 4th weekend just a little bit longer.
0: I'm like, I don't think there's a lot of people that are so dyed-in-the-wool Argentina fans from Argentina in my neighborhood, but I'll take some time off to watch the games. I the way I heard those cheers, I'm like, wow, people are just kind of hanging out. Nobody's going to work today.
32: Well, I mean, a lot of folks are still working from home. And I wanted to use the air quotes. We do have cameras.
0: Yes.
32: So, yeah.
0: Yes.
32: Working from home. So that was a good excuse to do so, to watch the Argentina and Egyptian match. I mean, that was a hotly contested, lot of big moments, lot of big opportunities, and two huge stars at the forefront.
0: Now, you got a question, Frostberg. What's up?
1: Hey, Jason.
0: Yeah.
1: Is Christian Pulisic still elite?
0: He is. I don't know that elite was ever something he was. I
1: think those were your words.
0: I think we thought he was elite. I think we thought
1: you
0: it was
1: did.
0: Elite. I think. Wait.
1: You told me so many times how good he is.
32: Say it. Use the line. My opinion's allowed to change based on.
0: I was wrong.
32: Or
0: my opinion was wrong. Now look, we'll get to the Argentina Egypt game in I mean the comeback was incredible today. I mean, in the 80th minute they're down two goals. You figure Argentina is cooked and Egypt just decided to say, "Nope, we're going to hang back and allow you to do whatever you want to do." Oh, okay. Well, in that case we're going to score three goals on you.
32: Yeah, no. At first for Pulisic though, we have to tie this up. Thanks for everybody out there forwarding it, retweeting it, watching it. The take we had on Pulisic last night did quite well in the socials, so we appreciate the extended family.
0: Now, the day after for the United States, I've seen some. I mean, this was the day where I think the shock got past everybody last night. The stunning way in which we lost, as awful as we played, knowing how well we had played all the way through the World Cup until last night. Now everybody's just mad, right? Sure. Now everybody's mad, and we've got this sucks, and we suck, and we still suck at soccer, and this is all. Everybody's just mad, right? We had a great couple of weeks where we played really well, and we had a bad game last night. Now everything is bad. But if you want a real, now that the emotion is done, if you want to know the real way we should go forward with soccer in the United States, right? Where you are right now for the men's national team. And I know watching a 2-0 advantage that Egypt had slip away because Argentina just wouldn't be denied. They were down 2-0 and still they just said, no, we're going to win this game. And you saw a lot of, boy, I wish the United States would have shown this fight. Wish they would have shown this fight. And I get it. I completely get that. Now, If Egypt scored their two goals because Argentina threw up on themselves, you don't know what that does to a team mentally. But it was two great plays for Egypt to score, and they probably should have had a couple of more, but VAR steps in the way. So I understand everybody being upset about the United States, and we still suck at soccer. There's been no forward progress, anything else. But you want to just be realistic, right? This is the right take about soccer, men's soccer, here in the World Cup. We watch the best teams now play. We wonder how far away we are. Think of the men's national team as a baseball team that has gone as far, or a football team or a basketball team, doesn't matter, that has gone as far as they can with their current crop of players. And, okay, they didn't get as far as they wanted to, but now it's time.

0: still are working our way back from where we were in 2022. Now, where do we sit after what's gone on? We have the right coach, right? Pochettino's the right guy because now we're talking about soccer. We're talking about going forward. Clearly, he has gotten the guys to buy in as best as he can. What did we see yesterday? Yeah, honestly, and this is the big take, I'm kind of done with the golden generation, and it's time to move on. It's time to now get rid of those players that you've maxed out on and bring in more of what you need for 2030 and beyond. If you're doing the old, hey, everybody's available, but these are the guys I would keep, right? Like you do in baseball and basketball. Like, hey, if you as long as the Knicks keep Brunson and Cat, we could trade it, right? If you want to do that, Balogun and Tillman should be the only definitive holdovers. They're 24. They're part of the new generation. Balogun is an elite scorer. Tillman looks like he can be an elite player. If you want to get rid of the other guys, okay, because we've seen enough of Pulisic and Dest and Robinson and all of these guys. And okay, yeah, they were okay. Are they good enough on a global stage? We saw, yeah, we got pretty far, but we still have some work to do. But this is a natural thing. This is not something where, oh, it's not working, break it up, start. No, okay, we got this far. We went with the generational talent as far as we could and saw that, okay, maybe it's not as generational as we thought. So now there's going to be turnover, right? We've had a couple of World Cups, 2 to 3 World Cups with some of these same guys now. And it's time for new blood and to get new players in. It's almost like what we watched the women's team do when they had to get out of the Rapinoe and Morgan era. And that was a very difficult thing to do because that was the most successful era that we have seen in women's soccer. And now winning the gold medal the way they did, being built on the triumvirate of forwards that are all dangerous. Now Emma Hayes has turned this team into something pretty quick. So, okay, but understand that that's where we are. United States, we're not far away. This is now just, okay, we went with these guys. Now it's time to augment what we have and bring in the new level of players. We get a little bit younger, a little bit more athletic in some places, and that's the team now we look forward to for 2030. It's a natural progression of sport. This is not, oh, there's a problem with soccer that's not in any other sport. No, most teams will tell you, we went as far as we could with this talent, so it's time to let them go and let them hit free agency, and we bring in new guys. We go sign new guys, we bring guys up from the minor leagues. That's really where the United States is at. That's where they are looking into 2030. Most important thing is make sure Pochettino comes back. I'm even okay with him going to Europe for a couple of years and coming back when it's time to start qualifying again and again. I'm okay with that. He's the right guy. Realize these are the conversations we're having now compared to where we were 4 years ago. So honestly, this whole we suck all of this, yeah, I get it. We didn't win and we're used to winning. We don't like to lose in the United States. I don't like to lose. I get it. But we're in such a better place than we were 4 years ago. And now it's time to say, this is what worked. This is who we're going to be going forward. And now it's just the evolution of getting there for the next time.
1: That's I appreciate that you still have your rose-colored glass. And now you made Cat untradeable. We'll go find a lot of tape that would see it took a while for you to convert.
0: You know we won the title. Number one. And number two, you're going to raise all five of those jerseys to the Raptors at MSG.
1: Well, I mean, that's inevitable.
0: And Mitch is going to go, I had that offensive rebound. Mitch, you played 14 minutes a game, man. Come on, dude. Let's understand.
1: Well, he's kind of a big deal. Anyway, look, just because they're under the same flag, the circumstances about retooling and rebuilding the women's team, far different than the men's, okay? We're still trying to go from crawling to walking over here on a grand scale.
0: Yeah.
1: Versus, hey, we aged out with these guys. We are the preeminent program in the world, and now we just need to tweak. And we have to recognize that that phase is done. Everybody's got to take a big hug, take one more group picture, and let's bring in the next group.
0: Yeah, but that's still, you're talking about the United States. They need to just increase, the men's team just needs to increase where they are. Women's team was, hey, we got to turn over and keep the highest level possible. That's a difficult thing to do, too.
1: But you at least know you have players to draw from. Here, yes. You're talking about going away from generational players. Generational players for the U.S. who are good, not great, on a global scale. Right. Cause that's the thing we're watching. And the amount of, hey, Brazil, you know, got, or I'm sorry, Belgium got lucky or whatever. And we just had a bad night. No, that there's still a gap. Like we were not good. We were not ready for this moment. And that's Belgium, right? They were ninth to 17th is huge. And then what's the chasm between 17th and 60? Like if we're going to do
0: hang on, 43.

0: Yes! Hey! How fast did I come up with 40?
1: I wasn't even trying to do the real math because
0: I was like, wow!
1: Because there's a bigger algorithm at place there, but. But
0: I was so Lindsay Lohan. The limit does not exist. The limit does not exist.
1: But that's the point.
0: It,
1: the limit does not exist.
0: Yeah, there we go.
2: But the larger point is that you're still trying to figure out. And there were a lot of great discussions going on, and something we've been talking about behind the scenes a lot. You know, my daughter playing youth soccer, your daughter playing youth soccer, clubs, and the expenses and the travel, whatever. It all comes into, you know, it's fuzzy math, but it's part of a larger equation in terms of the system and getting players in and graduating them and keeping them involved in soccer, etc. And that's part of the larger United States systemic question that needs to be answered going forward. We've got this great start, and it was great to get a nation behind you for 3 weeks. Soccer took over. Right. And this was a fantastic. We had watch parties. You've got all the going just to collecting stickers. The Panini stickers became a phenomenon. Did I get a Vozinha? Because I want to put it on my laptop. Like all of these things that people got on board, and you got to figure out how to sustain that, because coming out the way you went out. You mentioned the Mexico-England game. You mentioned Argentina's return today. Like, there was no fight. And I think that's what ticked Americans off more than anything. Yeah. It's not that you lost 4-1. It's that you looked incompetent in doing so, and you didn't show any level of fight.
0: But
2: we want you to fight.
0: The thing is, though, I was okay with losing. If the main way we lost that game was mentally, and I'm okay with that, because you can get past that mentality in losing. It's hard to get past the physical mentality or the physical aspect of losing when it's like our players just aren't nearly as good.
2: Did you watch him try to save that third goal?
0: I'm telling you, well, freeze. Look, I said,
2: did you watch the ball watching on the first one? Come on, man.
0: The mental mistakes are much easier to overcome, because that's okay. That means we're the right players are coming up. We just got to find the right one.
2: You shrunk in a moment that you needed to for 90 plus minutes.
0: But it would be worse if it was physically we just couldn't keep up. That would be worse. That would show you that the gap is way bigger than you think it is. But the fact that it's a mental gap, okay, that's something you can fix. That's fixable. The physical gap, it's we just don't have the horses.
2: Who was standing in front of Lukaku as he came down the end of the low post? Nobody.
0: If I'm racing you and I have three horses and you have three horses and your three horses are pretty good and my three horses are really good, if my three horses mentally just don't have it and you beat me, I'm okay with that. But if I'm racing three horses that are slow, I'm like, why am I even doing this? Well, I mean, my horse is not even close to as fast as yours. At least I know my horse is here. They're fat. I just got to make sure they don't go to the side. They don't try to get a snack. They don't try to chase something.
2: Yeah.
0: The butterfly is here. I got to make sure.
2: You also did the, we only have two guys you want to keep for the next cycle.
0: Yeah, it's okay.
2: That's a problem.
0: That's
2: a problem. That you only took two of those 11 horses.
0: For over 40. 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

0: Fox Sports Radio, the Jason Smith Show with my best friend, Mike Harmon. So here we are in a World Cup day. It kind of stinks now when you get deeper into the tournament. It's like, boy, there's only a couple of games. They really space them out.
1: There's no game tomorrow. What the hell am I going to do?
0: Well, I'm sure.
1: I had carved out a full 3.5 hours.
0: Foxwell sends Laton and Alexi Lawless and Thierry Henry to the beach, and they'll just record what they do at the beach.
2: Yeah, put Henry and Alexi together. I mean, come on now.
0: Yeah, we'll put all three of them.
2: 24-7. Forget Big Brother. Give me these three guys.
0: That is what you call an interesting set. Like, it's not the whole World Cup set with the three of them has not evolved as I thought it was going to, but that's not a bad thing. Like, I thought, okay, this is exactly what it's going to be. Zlatan is going to be over the top Zlatan, which he has been. Alexi Lawless is going to be, are you kidding me with all this? And Thierry Henry was going to be the voice of reason, very well respected, right? But that's not what it's been at all. And I'm like, oh, I like being surprised by things. And I go, wow, I like being surprised by maybe these guys really disagree about everything going on in the World Cup.
2: Yeah, no, next level stuff. Every time the mic gets cracked, it's like, all right, we're back. All right, we're just going to go to break now.
0: The Cup knockout round is now, and DraftKings has you covered for every single match right now. 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That's JSS at DraftKings. The crown is yours. Well, joining us now on the hotline, man uniquely qualified for all the big news in the NFL and the latest postmortem on the U.S. men's national team, a man who's going all the way back to watching World Cup qualifying in 1982 in a friend's basement. It is longtime aficionado Jason Lockenfora. He is on Twitter at Jason Lockenfora. Jay, how you doing, man? I know we've had not a full day to process this. Where are you right now?
3: Yeah, well, it wasn't friend's basement. It was Tommy's Lounge. It was a corner bar. My mom's friend's dad, who was a former prize fighter, owned it. It wasn't a basement. Full disclosure.
0: Okay.
3: Going to this bar? Still in the basement.
0: How old were you going to this bar in 19?
1: You didn't, Smith?
3: It's

in like almost in college. So yeah, we would go to Tommy's Lounge. They'd let us in the basement. We wouldn't really be in the main bar area, and they'd put all the games on RAI. We'd watch the games down there in 82 and 86. And then we finally made it in 90. Now look, this isn't progress. This isn't a golden generation. This isn't anything that should be celebrated. They had an outline.

against Bosnia, and then this was a complete, this looked like Bearhalter ball. Not the kid with the free kicks, but the dad. It was a fraud manager. And they weren't prepared, and there wasn't heart, and there wasn't intensity, and there wasn't interconnectivity, and there wasn't selflessness. It was second to every ball. It was boneheaded mistakes on the back line. Like I'm having flashbacks to Boca Neto kicking a ball over his own head to go that. And I'm watching this happen.

0: stayed the same. And everybody knew Tim Ream had no business at age 38 being on the team, let alone playing all the minutes. But in coach, we trust. But then that fell apart. And we knew they didn't have a world-class keeper on the team. And as soon as they started getting tested, if we didn't maintain possession as much, if the high press wasn't turning people over, you know, if Pulisic was in his feelings, like, it's just, it's really pathetic. And he's really pathetic. And he's got more absolute, just mind-numbing, like heartless failures on his resume than anything he's done that's truly of note in a situation that was anything close to knockout or must win. And that group will never come close to doing anything of note. I mean, I just don't see it happening. I mean, you're going to tell me the Copa 2 years from now? I mean, maybe if they're in that and that's official, maybe. But the next World Cup cycle, no. This group has a friend. And they're a little bit fugazi. And, it's just the same. It's the same old stuff.
1: Well, but here's the thing, though, Jay, is that like I'm with you on a lot of it, right? I've seen enough of the golden generation. It's time to turn the page, yes. Right? I've seen a couple of guys to build around and Balogun and Tillman, but honestly, I feel better about it because, you know, I'm going to borrow one of your phrases. I've been saying this the last couple of days. I'm old enough to remember what it was like after 2022 and how that was the bottom of the absolute barrel for the United States with all the Berhalter drama with Reyna and all the stuff off the field with him as well. And we couldn't find a coach and nobody wanted the job. And now I feel like, okay, we've stabilized that. Like, I feel like we're in a much better place than we were after 2022.
0: I mean, they don't even have a sporting director right now, do they? I mean, I feel like we're in the exact same place. And then we went through all that stuff with McBride and Ernie Stewart and who has which job and what. And is it just the same old a-holes at Soccer House pulling the strings, but with different people, you know, running cover for them? And I don't know. Like, I don't know, man. Like, this just really feels like the same old crap. I

0: little bit, but they're not going to really go to relegation. They're in the business of getting stadiums built to pump up, you know, to pump up artificial values of these teams. And I think eventually the money's not going to be there after this Apple deal's over. Like, I don't know, bro. I'm not real. You know, I think the USL's the better model, but like, no. I think we're in ICC, so many parallels. Like, I think the MLS is going to eventually happen what happened to the NASL. It's going to take longer to get there for a multitude of reasons. But, like, yeah, no. I mean, so Neil Gulati's not here anymore. I'm glad about that. But, like, it's just different people in different chairs with the same small-mindedness and the same egos. And I don't have a lot of faith in this program ever getting over the hump. I really don't.
1: My Chicago Polish community celebrating the arrival of Lewandowski for the Fire. As for the tournament as a whole,
0: that's NASL. I mean, yeah, yeah. I saw that with. Same crap.
1: All my life's a circle. Rest of the tournament as we go forward, obviously the Belgium advance. Earlier today we had Argentina and Egypt for 80 minutes about. It looked like Egypt was going to walk through, but not so fast. That 5-7 guy shows up again.
0: Yeah, what a wild game. I mean, I think the goal that got taken away is just ridiculous. I mean, we're going to go 100-plus yards down the field to some ticky-tack thing that happened. And then they get a free kick out of it, too. And I think that took, and I know that Egypt ended up scoring again, but just subconsciously, like when that happens to you, and then once Argentina finally breaks through for one, I just feel like the psychology of that, it's going to get the best of you. But for Messi to have played as many minutes as he played and to be as great as he's been, and for him to, you know, he could have two more goals sitting in that ledger if he converts the penalties. There's a fortitude to Argentina that is of a different class. But I do think, we talked about this last week, or maybe it was 2 weeks ago. Like, I do, like, you watch this and it really is France and everybody else. You know what I mean? Like, even Spain, like, I haven't been super impressed with Spain. I don't think Spain's been super impressed with Spain. And, you know, not conceding much and all that is great, you know? But I really feel like France has some gears that nobody else can hit, and I do start to wonder about as we get deeper and deeper into this tournament and how little they've gotten Messi off his feet, right? He didn't play the first 60 minutes of the was it Iran? I can't remember who it was, where he scored the free kick goal. It was against the Minnow. But other than that, he's had to play, and he's had to move his feet more than they probably anticipated. And I just wonder if that's going to be enough when we start getting into the semis.
2: All right, so lastly, if I said to you, it clearly looks like we're on the collision course of England, Argentina, and France and Spain. If I said to you, who's the one team that can mess that up? Because that would be the biggest star-studded Final Four that the World Cup could look at offer. You have all these heritage programs, be incredible. Who's the one team that you could say mostly, you could say, hey, this team might screw it up and beat one of those guys?
0: Well, I would have said Colombia up until today, up until a couple hours ago, but I lost some bets on that one. I think it's Norway, guys, because I think Norway's beating England. And I don't know.

0: He's on Twitter at Jason Lockenfora. That is at Jason Lockenfora. Jay, as always, buddy, appreciate it, man. We'll talk to you next week when we're looking at the Final Four.
1: Sounds good, gentlemen. Thank you.
2: Hey, buddy.
0: There goes Jason Lockenfora. Hey, if you miss any of Jason Lockenfora, any of our content, don't forget, you catch the podcast right after the show is over. 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Again, just search Jason Smith and Mike Harmon wherever you get your podcast. You'll find today's full show and a best of version posted right after we get off the air. Time now to find out what's trending in the wide world of sports from a guy who put his arms up in the air a couple minutes ago and said, "See, I'm not the only guy that doesn't believe in Spain." It's Steve DeSager.
3: No, actually, I was excited. The Mets actually retired the number 9 hitter for the Royals.
2: It finally
3: come to that.
0: He was about to set an MLB record. He had 12 hits in a row.
3: It's astounding. In 12 straight plate appearances, Tyler Tolbert of Kansas City had tied the major league record and then popped out to right top of the ninth. So it is a Royals lead of 16-12 at the Mets. Kansas City was down 9-4 after 4 in this game, by the way. Tolbert 5-for-6 tonight. The only guy in the last 100 years who'd had consecutive 5-hit games was Roberto Clemente. You can add the great Tyler Tolbert to that, Ed. And, of course...
0: He's only had a few of those hits against the Mets. It's not like he got all 12 of them against the Mets.
2: It's not like we saw with Dansby Swanson a couple of weeks ago in that series he had against the Mets.
3: There had been others with the 12 straight plate appearances with a hit. Apparently, Jose Miranda, the Twins, a couple years ago. But just incredible that this even occurred.
0: Now, speaking of I have a stat for you. This is not from the great statistician Sarah Langs. But the Mets are losing 16-12 right now, going to the bottom of the ninth inning against the Royals. All time, the Mets are 200 wins and one loss when they scored 12 or more runs in a game. So they're probably going to make it 202 in about 10 minutes.
3: And for the record, Tyler Tolbert's last 5-hit game was not yesterday. It was Monday against the Phillies, and he went 2-for-2 on Saturday against the Phillies.
0: I mean, what a great NBA career for Tom Tolbert. Now look what he's doing here in Major League Baseball. This is fantastic.
3: Batting ninth in Major League Baseball. Yeah. Meanwhile, we had at Pittsburgh Ryan O'Hearn with 3 homers and 10 RBIs in a 12-4 win over Atlanta. Paul Skeens got the win, and yet it's O'Hearn that deserves the talking about. Hey, found a Sarah Langstad on him. First player to have the first 10 RBIs in a game for his team since RBIs became an official stat in 1920. It was that good a night. The Braves lead in the NL East just 2 games over the Phillies now. Phils were 4-1 winners at Cincinnati. Kyle Schwarber with his 31st home run. Minnesota and Houston each won. Tampa Bay beat the Yankees 6-4. Miami in 10 innings edged Seattle 6-5. Tarek Skubal in Detroit a 6-2 winner against the A's. Cubs won at Baltimore 5-2. Milwaukee has completed a doubleheader sweep at St. Louis 4-3 and 10-2. In the late game at Dodger Stadium, a leadoff homer for Shohei Ohtani, career homer number 300. And it's the Dodgers 1-0 over the Rockies in the top of the third. Blue Jays already lead 8-1 at San Francisco in the bottom of the third. Rangers 8-3 over the Angels in the bottom of the eighth. As for the World Cup news, yes, Argentina with 3 goals in about the last 15 minutes eliminated Egypt 3-2 in their round of 16 matchup in Atlanta. Lionel Messi with an assist in the 79th minute, the tying goal in the 83rd. Argentina's game winner came in the 92nd minute. Argentina did outshoot them 19-5, and Egypt was given 4 yellow cards today. Egypt crying about the goal nullified after video review in the second half due to a foul. And then the final game of the round of 16 in Vancouver. Switzerland won on penalty kicks 4-3 over Colombia. The Swiss are into the quarterfinals for the first time since 1954. That game was scoreless through overtime. Colombia missed 2 of its 5 attempts at the end. 1 hit the crossbar, 1 was saved. Colombia had outshot them in the game 15-7. And yes, the World Cup is off Wednesday before the quarterfinals begin with 1 game on Thursday, France against Morocco in New England. Well, upgrade your FIFA World Cup 2026 setup. Build it like Beckham from living room to lawn with the Home Depot and take the fast free delivery assist. the Home Depot official FIFA World Cup 2026 supporter, subject to availability. Donovan Mitchell agreed to re-sign with the Cavs. Knicks guard Jalen Brunson had wrist surgery.
0: He's fine.
3: Puts a new context on the finals, though,
0: does
3: it not?
0: He's even better. He's even better that he played through that injury, cooking Wemby the way he did.
3: He scored a couple of points in the clincher, and then...
0: A couple.
3: You know, later, yeah, let's go ahead and have surgery on the wrist. The left wrist for the left-handed shooter, by the way.
0: He's fine.
3: WNBA He's fine. Dallas, a winner at New York, 88-77. Triple-double for Jessica Shepherd. And
0: it's not even a story, Steve.
2: It's all downhill from here.
0: He's fine. He's not even a story.
2: Done.
3: No, actually, it is a story.
0: We don't even need to talk about it. It's
3: because
0: fine.
3: Of the context for, my goodness, in the finals, he did that, and then... Coco Gauff beat Jessica Pegula in the Wimbledon quarterfinals in three sets, but Naomi Osaka lost. Back to you.
2: If he'd sprained his ankle, he would have needed rest.
0: coming
2: too
0: up,
2: soon?
0: Yeah, a little too soon. Coming up next, we have the play of the day coming your way, and one of the most embarrassing officiating decisions you will see. I mean, maybe even worse than the Balogun red card. That's next, Jason and Mike Fox.
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18: 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Back home, the noise is different. It seems like everyone's talking all at once and over each other because they just want to be heard. They're taking selfies and oversharing. But we know that it's not about hearing. It's about listening. Listening to what's actually happening with our fellow veterans. Understanding each other because we share the same experiences, the same vocabulary, following the same paths that others have walked. If only we can pick up the trail. 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
0: 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My bad. 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Well, when you trail 2-0 and there's about 10 minutes left in your game, it's over for most people, but it wasn't for Argentina, and Lionel Messi gets to be the play of the day.
23: Otra vez Messi, se desvía la pelota que cae al área. 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

0: argentino. 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Que está fundido, fundido. ¿Quién? El relator.
1: EMTs to the broadcast booth. We have a cardiac event in the broadcast booth. EMTs to the broadcast booth. Was that it? Was that an Argentine broadcaster, Frostberg, or
2: what gave it away? Not an Argentine broadcast, but I'm damn sure. Yeah. I don't know for a fact, but I am damn sure that that guy is from Argentina.
1: Telemundo on the call.
3: Yeah, it is. That's Harry Kane voice.
1: That's
3: going
1: as excited
3: on there,
1: as I was when the Knicks won the title. That was me after that, just screaming. I couldn't even control myself. I still can't. I still wake up every day and I go, at some point in the day, I go, man.
4: Concrete jungle, yeah. Wild dreams are mad.
1: There's a time that hits me every day. I go, my God, the Knicks, we really won.
3: No,
1: it's really
3: cool.
1: Happened,
3: it's
1: man.
3: Mets season now.
1: Oh, no, come on, man.
3: Watched it unfold.
1: I got this Knicks title for a decade, man. This is just, it's amazing.
3: Right on that
1: it's
3: high.
1: Amazing.
3: Because nobody else is winning. So, yeah.
1: I'll tell you.
3: And your guy had wrist surgery. I heard it from Steve.
1: He's fine. He's fine. Brunson is fine. It's
3: shooting
1: not even a
3: wrist problem.
1: It doesn't even.
4: It's broke.
1: Hey,
4: it's broke.
1: It was injured, and he dropped 45.
3: Well, I
1: want
3: to know what he took to withstand the pain. I have lots of questions.
1: Whatever
3: about
1: he
3: the
1: needs.
3: Protocols of the National Basketball Association.
1: I think Mariska Hargitay was able to whatever they do on set. She was able to bring over, and everything is fine.
3: Now going to host the Emmys.
1: Yeah,
3: big year for Mariska Hargitay.
1: Yeah. Now I ask you this: does Mariska Hargitay host the Emmys without the Knicks winning the title?
3: No,
1: right?
3: Because she had that one.
1: She's
3: one
1: improved
3: woman
1: her relevance
3: play, right?
1: Now.
3: She took over for Radcliffe. Yeah. She did that. Had a great run with that. No, it's
2: guys.
3: It's
2: how much do you think his wrist is going to go at auction?
3: Well, hey, that jersey's going to go for about $1 million. The wrist. How about an X-ray?
1: Did you pull out any bone chips? Well, a little bit. Okay, great. We're going to put those in cards and we're going to sell them. So I got a bone chip Brunson card. I got a card with Brunson's bone chip in it, man.
3: You laugh. I mean, we haven't gone to the human anatomy just yet, but we certainly have seen.
1: You think that's not far off?
3: No. It's
1: gonna
3: right
1: be,
3: around the
1: there's
3: corner.
1: There's going to be blood.
3: No.
1: There's going to be some sort of. There's
3: no,
1: gonna
3: we've
1: be
3: seen
1: eyelashes,
3: blood stains.
1: There's going to be hair. There's going to be yell.
3: Because you have a lot of cards that are like game used patches. And once upon a time, they'd tell you the date it was. And you'd go back. It's like, oh, that's where the guy, got hit in the lip. So there's a little bit of blood on that piece of jersey that's, card 17 of 50. Mm. So while it's 1 of 50, it's the one with the blood. It's coming.
1: But I'll tell you, man, this comeback by Argentina was absolutely insane. You can tell it looked like they were inevitable in the last 10 minutes because Egypt clearly decided we're just going to sit back and hope that we can defend the last 10 or 15 minutes. And they couldn't, even with everybody back, they couldn't gain control of the ball. And Argentina just felt like we are now we got pissed off enough and we were imposing our will on the game for the last 10 or 15 minutes. And Egypt just kind of sat back and just like, yeah, whatever you guys want to do. We don't want to lose this game. We don't want to make mistakes. Our keeper's playing terrific. And that's what happens when you start playing that way where it doesn't matter. There's no time off after the first goal. They were right back in it. They were right back inside the box. And I mean, it was just an absolute crazy event where I'm like, I can't believe I'm seeing what I'm seeing. You're coming back with 10 minutes to go down 2-0.
3: Well, I think some of it, and we've talked about the psychology of the cup, big moments and everything else. I think the Egyptian team from the sideline to the players on the pitch, and they said a lot of it after the game was over. I think they were done. I think mentally they checked out of, all right, this is, everything's going to go against us.
1: Oh,
3: every call, every interaction, the VAR reviews or non-reviews, all of that. I think there was so much of that once the game started rolling downhill, there was no way they were going to be able to withstand it.
1: No, look, and something we're going to get into a little bit more coming up next is that the VAR review that took a goal off the board for them when they were still shutting out Argentina, a full 100 yards away from the play and a good 20 seconds after the foul happened. Oh, yeah, we're going to wipe this goal off the board and Egypt goes crazy. They wanted Messi to advance, Argentina to move on. Like, there's bad calls and there's a call they decided to make because the other team scored a goal. Like, I don't know how you can cut that up any worse than that. That might be worse than the Balogun red card, and that's something.
3: But that's the thing, right? You can fight about foul or not, but how you then adjudicate it, amazing.
1: Exit out about a Fresca, exit Swollen Dome. We got more on that. Plus, What happened today in the NBA that's telling us exactly where LeBron James is going to go? That's next.
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6: In late night baseball, the Dodgers lead 1-0 bottom of the fourth against the Rockies on a Shohei Ohtani leadoff homer. Kansas City, a 16-12 comeback winner at the Mets. Tyler Tolbert went 5-for-6 for the Royals. He had hits in 12 straight plate appearances, tying a major league record until flying out to right in the ninth. Philadelphia's Kyle Schwarber with his 31st homer and a 4-1 win at Cincinnati. Pittsburgh 12-4 over the Braves. Ryan O'Hearn, 3 homers, 10 RBIs. Tampa Bay beat the Yankees 6-4. At the World Cup, Argentina was down 2-0 late and still eliminated Egypt 3-2 with 3 goals in about the last 15 minutes. It was the first time in World Cup history that a team won a knockout match in regulation after trailing by 2 in the 75th minute. Switzerland eliminated Colombia on penalty kicks 4-3. I'm Steve DeSager.
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11: 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Hit the subscribe button. After you've done that, tap the thumbs up icon, comment away. Whether you agree or disagree, let us know what you think again. 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So, I know it's weird. I know we weren't expecting it, but quite honestly, the disallowed goal today, we're all about the Egypt Argentina thriller, Egypt up 2-0 in the 80th minute, and it looks like Argentina's going home. All the sad Argentina fans were crying. And then Argentina just decided, no, we have an extra gear, and we're going to give it to you right now. Three goals in the next 14 minutes, and we didn't even need overtime. It was an insane onslaught by Argentina. But what's become the conversation, of course, has been the officiating and VAR review. And we talked about this a little bit last night, and I said this is the effect of the Balogun red card, is that now VAR and officiating overall is going to be more in the spotlight, and it's going to be tougher to get away with stuff. It's going to be tougher to officiate with an agenda when you have the VAR official whose job is not is to say, hey, we're going to give you some screenshots of a play. We think it's a red card. That's not really what you're supposed to do. I said last night, you're going to see it differently. And now after today with Argentina and Egypt, that is absolutely going to happen. Look, I've said in the past, when you want change, when it comes to replay review in sports, something's got to happen either in favor or against an extremely popular team, right? I always go back to, we didn't have replay in Major League Baseball. Yankees and Mets Sunday night game, a 3-run home run by Carlos Delgado that was a home run that was ruled foul ball. What happened? We got replay the next week. We got replay the next week in Major League Baseball. We're going to look at home runs, looking fair and foul, and now we have the system that we have. The fact that this overturning of Egypt's goal that would have given them a 2-0 lead happened the way it did, like, this is a worse, more egregious mistake, spotlight, controversy than Flo Balogun was, right? Because with Balogun, it was just, okay, does this rise to the status of a red card, right? At least you could say that was the question. Now we get into a little bit more into the weeds when it's, well, we're buzzing down, the official didn't see it. This second goal that was scored by Egypt happened when a foul was called just outside of the 18 in Egypt's end of the field. Egypt breaks out with the ball. They go all the way downfield and a great pass to go up 2-0. And so you're talking about now this foul happens. Egypt gets control of the ball and about 15 seconds go by. So here's a foul that happened 100 yards away from the goal where 20 seconds at least go by before they say, oh, we're looking at that for a foul. Right now, that when I see something like this and I see all of what the Egypt coaches and the players said afterwards, that FIFA wanted Messi to move on, they wanted Messi in the next round, I can't disagree with that, because that clearly was a decision that was made simply because Egypt scored a goal to make it 2-0. Right now, this is a play that was kind of a ticky-tack play in Egypt's end. If you want to call a foul, okay, right? But I thought it was ticky-tack. If you want to call a foul, okay. And I get that the referee probably didn't want to do it unless it was a big advantage, right? He didn't want to do it unless you're playing advantage, which is a call in soccer. And I get that. And, you know, sometimes officials want to go past that. But at some point, you got to either say, okay, we're done with that. You can't just wait. We're going to let, sometimes you let the play out for a couple of seconds where if it's an advantage and it looks like Egypt is breaking out, odd man break, you blow the whistle. Okay. Cause this is now advantage for them because now they have a 2-on-1 in the middle of the field. But you let this play go all the way down the field and Egypt scores. And then you say, no, we're looking at this for a foul. Like when I see people say, yeah, they wanted Messi to move on and all these things about how bad the officiating is and wanting a certain result. I can't say no, because I can't understand how you let the play go that long. And then you decided to say, oh, now we're going back to look at it. You only went back to look at it because they had a goal. That's the only reason you went back to look at it. And if you wanted to stop it for advantage, you could have done that way before. At some point, you got to say, okay, the play is just going on right now. And again, I go back to the very beginning where it wasn't really that egregious a foul to begin with. I mean, when that happened, I said, wow. It's all of FIFA. Did President Trump call and say, hey, wait a minute, let this play go, let it go. Oh, wait, bring it back. We're out of the World Cup. We need Messi to move on. People watching the games, coming to the games, all this. Oh, let's make sure this goes on and Messi and Argentina still have a chance. I mean, that was just, when I saw that play, I shook my head and I said, wow, you think NBA officiating is bad? Every time Wemby doesn't get called for a flagrant foul, I'm going to kick at somebody. I'm going to push somebody down. No, Wemby doesn't get the call. Man, that's got nothing on what we

0: look, I thought it was what we would call a softer foul, if you called it. But there is a second Egyptian player there ready to pick up possession as soon as the Argentinian player is dispossessed of the ball. So, and clearly he gets into his feet. So if you don't call it there, it's like, all right, you could say, okay, soft foul. And then it goes the entire length of the field. Like, no. We've watched plenty of matches where it's like, all right, but before you've even reached the midfield, the play's blown dead. Time and time again. And there were plenty of other circumstances and instances throughout the game of here's a slap to the face.
1: Oh, yeah.
0: Here's a, you know.
1: That was a true WWE and a rake of the face. I remember when people used to do that, rake of the face.
0: Well, legitimately. On the sideline. It's like, it's not anything getting physical. It's like, literally, the guy extends his arm fully to connect with the Egyptian player's face. Like, there are just so many instances where you're like, wow, that's bad. There's a 4-minute supercut making the round that has been wiped off of Twitter and all socials repeatedly throughout the day, and then a new account created to repost it of, what do you think of this? And it's all super slow-mo and take from it what you will. But there's another call where Salah has the ball, he gets dispossessed, but then his feet are taken out from under him, and that led immediately to Argentina's third goal. So people are going, well, could we at least have gotten a stoppage and an announcement of a review there, as well as several other instances in this game? But when the Argentina, including the FIFA president, right, and his response of how he was sweating it out and everything the last game, that the appearance of improprieties and the allegations certainly aren't going to be quieted after this game.
1: No, and then that's why now that this is going to be known as the VAR tournament, right? When you look back and say, okay, let's look at the 2026 World Cup. What were the dominant stories? And we're getting there. We're going to find out who wins.
2: Team USA pooping their pants.
1: Well, there it is.
2: It's got to be one of those.
1: The number one story is going to be Balogun, right? This Egypt-Argentina story will be another one. Well,
2: Pulisic sucking.
1: But it's all, that's another one, yes. But it's all going to revolve around officiating. And that's become a default because, you know, look, everybody's become an expert on it. Look, it all through the NBA playoffs, what was the dominant storyline? Officiating. It's always the dominant storyline now.
0: Well, what do we talk about in the WNBA? Yeah. Like, grab a sport. Like, it's all...
1: It's become the dominant thing now is officiating. And, but specifically with VAR and review now, so many things that have tilted games or kept teams on the field that shouldn't be on the field. This is not, hey, here's a foul that's missed right before halftime. Here's a player getting his jersey grabbed that they missed the fouls. Like, you can let those go, but when it's a play that affects directly affects the outcome of the game now, we've seen now at least two or three instances where this has happened, and it's happened very publicly with the two biggest countries in the World Cup, United States, which is hosting the World Cup, and Argentina, who are the defending champs with the number one player in the world for the past 20 years. So yeah, now that's going to be a good thing. Is it now VAR? Because it's still morphing into how they're going to use it. Remember, this is still a pretty new technology for FIFA in the World Cup. It's only been around for a couple of World Cups. Like, now I feel good that at least going forward, there's going to be more regimented, more of a guideline, and not just whatever the VAR officials are at the whim of, because there's more responsibility. You can't just say, wow, we took that goal off the board for Egypt and Argentina moves on. Whoa. You could potentially do that if it's Morocco and Switzerland, or if it is, Canada and Senegal or something like that. But when it's this big a deal, when it's the superstar nations that are in the middle of it, that doesn't go away. So at least I can say, as bad as it was, it's going to affect change and how VAR is used and adjudicated in the game.
0: Yeah, I mean, you would like to see the level of consistency, and this match really becomes the epitome of that. Because you're moving forward, right? Like, this is the last of this stage as we go through. It's Argentina. I would have you note, as I was watching the opening and all the introductions here on the replay on FS1, you had two French officials and one Belgian in the VAR booth for this one.
1: Yeah.
0: So, I mean, some of that, what they would say, well, I mean, there's two French officials there. They don't want Argentina coming and surviving. Yeah. I mean, they don't want that.
1: But you can, no matter what nationality of official you put in the booth, it's going to be, they don't want that.
0: They
1: team
0: don't want
1: moving.
0: That. Collisions down the road.
1: You just get people from nations that are not in the World Cup and don't even have soccer.
0: You have to rank 85th.
1: You don't, you
0: or

0: hire or
1: no, you know. Don't even have the sport. You don't even play the sport. Okay, we're just gonna send our people to school. They're gonna know soccer inside and out. They have no allegiances whatsoever, and they're gonna be in the VAR booth.
0: Do they hold a passport to any nation? No, absolutely not. But no, that's just it. Change evolves over time. A long period, sometimes glacially, and that's generally where soccer is, like Major League Baseball, until the, hey, we can make a lot of money streaming games, and then they got a little bit faster in deciding how to make the game better and process it. But the internet and the immediacy that we get these calls up off of Telemundo, off of Fox, I mean, like, no, the pressure is there. And you know, the old watery roads rock. Pressure creates diamonds or burst pipe. For FIFA, you have to decide which that's going to be for you.
1: I'm watching this going, what foul are they doing? And I don't know. I'm like, what are they looking at?
0: Oh, I looked for it live because he's in the attacking third.
1: And nobody touches anybody. What are they looking at? And they go all the way back to when they lost possession. I'm like, oh, come on, man.
0: But that's just it. I thought it was a foul in real time, but I was like, okay, they're going to let it play. Okay, cool. They're not calling the... kind of a ticky-tack. And again, you could slow it down and say, well, look, he gets into him here. But.
1: They're going to cut to the referee's phone. He's going to be on Kalshi. Hey, it's right. Oh, sorry. Oh, no, everything's good. Everything's good. Everything's good. No, we're all good. Yeah, disallow that goal. Yeah, sorry. Yeah, it was good, but then it went in the net, so I kind of had to disallow it.
0: Tell you what, the breakout and the efficiency of the Egyptian drives on a couple of those possessions, man, including that one. Obviously intense and amazing. Unfortunately, that goal did not stand.
1: You miss any of today's show, be sure to catch the podcast. Just search Jason Smith and Mike Harmon wherever you get your podcast. 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Again, just search Jason Smith and Mike Harmon wherever you get your podcast. You'll find today's full show and a best of version posted right after we get off the air. All right, well, coming up next, we got a really fun World Cup game to play coming up in about a half hour. The title of it alone, you're going to love.
0: I love it. Good.
1: But straight ahead. We got big basketball news today involving a player not named LeBron James. This bit of news tells me now exactly where LeBron James is going to sign. Where is that? That's next. Jason and Mike, Fox Sports Radio.
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0: 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Again, that's Jason Smith Show. Hit the subscribe button. After you've done that, tap the thumbs up icon. 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The last big domino of free agency, and of course we're waiting. LeBron James, who now apparently has 4, 5, 6, 7, 8, 10, whatever, how many teams that are jockeying for his services for next season.
2: Well, I mean, it was as many as 28. I
0: was
2: told. 29. I mean, come on, just not the Lakers.
0: There was also there was also overseas. There was also, you know, lots of other places.
2: Tight end.
0: Yeah. Oh, yeah. There was. Yeah. Oh, sure. 100%.
2: Some folks want him to be the goalie of the U.S. team now.
0: Oh, I think he'd be wasted at goalie. We would put him in midfield because, boy, we struggled at midfield yesterday.
2: Well, you still need to hold defensively. And he doesn't do that in basketball,
0: yeah,
2: so I don't think he's
0: going to
2: do that on a soccer
0: pitch.
2: Well,
0: okay, maybe more of a cam, you know, a cam positional play. Donovan Mitchell today agreed to a 4-year, $273 million maximum extension contract to stay with the Cleveland Cavaliers.
2: Ponder that a moment, will you?
0: 4 years to getting swept in the conference finals. 4 years, $273 million. Let's go.
2: That's $68 million.
0: I can't do that. He's a Mets fan. Again, why I told you, this is still 2026. By the time we get to 2030, we're going to have a $100 million a year guy in either the NBA or the NFL. It's going to happen.
2: It's your guy that you love to hate.
0: It's going to happen. Just wait.
2: You're Wembanyama guy.
0: Might be Caleb Williams. Oh, get ready.
2: Well, I can't wait for the fall. Let's go.
0: But this tells me what we've been telling you for the past year and a half. If LeBron James leaves the Lakers, and we knew it was going to happen, he's going to go back to Cleveland. Yes, the Warriors are a great fun story. The Timberwolves jumping in. Oh, it might be the Timberwolves. Oh, yeah. No, I get it. That's all fun. That's all fun stuff, right? The Heat jumping in.
2: Oh, we had a lot of entertainment with
0: this.
2: There's no question about it. Photoshop him into all jerseys.
0: But we talked about how he's going back to Cleveland because it's the one place he can go to end his career where if he doesn't win, he goes back and he just gets celebrated for what he's done, right? I can go back home. Right. That's the thing. I feel like LeBron's journey was always going to begin and end. And it's going to be, I'm just a kid from Akron at the end. And he's not going back for a year, but this is going to be a couple of years where he's going to, because he's still playing at a pretty high level, right? Not for just 41, but for anybody, he's still playing at a very high level. So we've talked about this. We told you it's Cleveland. Now you get the story today of Donovan Mitchell re-signing where he could have pushed it to next summer. Mm-hmm. And gotten potentially another $80 million. Could have got 5 years and $353 million. Could have done that, right? But he left $80 million on the table to sign. Now, I don't feel bad for him because he signed for $4 and $273 million. He's $68 million a year. I don't feel bad for him. But you have to do the Brian Windhorst thing. Why would he do this? Like, why would Donovan Mitchell do this? Donovan Mitchell is in no danger of waiting a year and seeing his market crater, right? He's not Dennis Schroeder, not turning down 3 years and $75 million that I signed for 1 year and $6 million, right? Okay, so do the Brian Windhorst. Now, why would he do this? Why would Donovan Mitchell do this? Because, oh, by the way, just a kid from Akron has a big decision to make, and he wants to go join a team now that he's pushing his leverage as much as he can because LeBron loves leverage. I'm pushing my leverage. I want to make sure that the team I go to is going to be there and is going to be great for a while. Not that Mitchell would have left Cleveland. He has talked a lot about how much he loves being there since he got there. I feel bad about what happened. I'm coming back with a bad taste in my mouth. I'm going to leave it all out on the court. We're going to be ready, locked in, focused. That's great. Swept by the Knicks. But why would he do it now unless it's, hey, we want LeBron to come back. We want him to see that this is going to be the team he is going to join. He's going to come back to a team that, hey, made a run to the Eastern Conference Finals last year, right? We've been really good for the last couple of years. Maybe we are a LeBron James away, and clearly Cleveland might be. So if he's okay taking the role that he had with the Lakers, with Cleveland, where that's a different optic. LeBron getting pushed out in LA, that's a bad optic. Hey, I'm going to be the third guy, right? Austin Reeves, guy with a headband, is going to take more shots than me. That's a bad optic. But LeBron going back to Cleveland saying, I'm coming home where I won, where I put Cleveland basketball on the map. I can come back and I can be the old head and I can be the guy that fills in the gaps, play a little point guard, play a little forward, play a little five, whatever it is that I can do. It's a great optic for LeBron James. Donovan Mitchell is not doing this, not leaving $80 million on the table unless he's wrapped up in, I want to win. This is going to get LeBron here. He's going to look like a great guy. Maybe we'll wind up renegotiating at some point here. Maybe there's some kind of wink and a nod. Maybe Pablo Torre will find out, oh, why did he turn down that money? Because in a couple of years, it's going to get renegotiated, going to get more money, whatever it's going to be. He re-signs now. This tells me LeBron James is going back to Cleveland, that everything else is just out there as a break glass in case of emergency. Could he go to Golden State and have a fun couple of years? Yeah, playing with Steph, running up and down the floor. They get AD. It's Draymond Green. They're fighting at practice. There's fist fights. I mean, oh, it'll be awesome, right? If he wound up going to Minnesota, wow, Minnesota, him and Anthony Edwards. But he's not going there. Like all these other teams, Miami would be great. I'm going back to Miami. Pat Riley would have to swallow his pride and go, I got to thank this guy and shake his hand. I couldn't stand it. Oh, my God, I got to thank this guy again. Like LeBron might go back to Miami just to have that moment of Pat Riley having to kiss his ass after he left. So all of these are options, but there's no doubt in my mind, Cleveland is what it is. And this story today, there's no other reason why this was done other than to show LeBron, we're all going to be here. You can come here. It's good. We're going to be good for a while. The East is the East. You know, we lost to the Knicks last year, but you could put us over the top. There is no doubt in my mind he is finishing with the Cavs.
2: There's a lot of shuffling of deck chairs, and certainly, I mean, look, your point guard had wrist surgery. I don't know if you heard
0: that. He's fine.
2: That.
0: He's fine.
2: Left wrist surgery.
0: And don't forget, we won the title not even a month ago, so we won the title.
2: I get that.
0: We won
2: defending the title. Champion, but now he's got to have surgery. So
0: we won the title.
2: The East is open.
0: We won
2: to go and title. Fight back and claim the East. So
0: we
2: you've got that
0: won
2: opportunity.
0: The title. We
2: that was
0: cooked,
2: last year. We're talking about 2026, 2027 in future.
0: We cooked Wemby in the finals.
2: You beat him up.
0: Absolutely cooked him.
2: No, no. You cooked their coach.
0: We cooked everybody.
2: We cooked the entire
0: Spurs. We cooked everybody. Brunson cooked everybody, man. Sorry, that was a fun couple of seconds. All right, go ahead.
2: Surgery on his wrist. Anyway, so you're saying the East could be open, right? You still got to figure out what's going on with James Harden. He had a player option that he declined. That was $43-ish million. So the idea of that. And then there's always the Bronny James part to it. I shudder because it's not quite lining up perfectly, but let's have fun with it. In the Kalshi market, you referenced them earlier, 48% of what is currently a $74 million pool, I don't know if Giannis has any money in there, is on Cleveland. Golden State at 16, Miami at 17, Philadelphia at 12. We saw him in the golf shop. We saw him in the Akron clubs, all of those things. So that's all fun and good because we've also know that he's doing a final run documentary of whatever this year becomes. That's all fine and good. That's great. But you're looking at from the expectation of LeBron James. This goes back to the whole Rich Paul. Well, he's looking for happiness. And it's something we talked about. You were out at the end of last week heading into the holiday, and Tyshirt and I, Jared Smith, had this conversation on Thursday of, you know, what is really the end game here, right? Happiness. Is he still trying to chase the Jordan ghost? Maybe not as outwardly about it, but certainly maybe it's still there that he still wants another win. So, you know, Cleveland would fulfill potentially all of this, right? So it's, and I say it because, let's call it what it is. There's a ton of press and promotion going on with the cavalcade of stars. Homer's epic poem, The Odyssey, will be in theaters on July 17th. Now, Odysseus comes back after 10 years. This is only 8 with the Lakers, but it syncs up nicely. So do you think on premiere day, there's a commercial that's been cut for the Odyssey where LeBron goes, oh, and by the way, I'm home too.
0: A journey worthy of Odysseus for LeBron James to get home. Although it's pretty just going
2: yes!
0: to just fly around.
2: Now, but I mean, it fits perfectly. But all of the, does he want to win? Sure, they give him an opportunity to win, but the pressure
0: Yeah, this is a safety net. But a lot of it is I'm going to finish at home.
2: But
0: that's
2: a lot of it is still at some point with all of us in the media, and this is where I look around all the hot take artists and the sycophants. What are your expectations of him at this point? I'm happy he plays. He wants to keep playing. Play till you're 60. I don't care.
3: As long as it's not for my damn team,
0: you don't have to worry about it.
2: But beyond that, am I expecting him to carry someone to a title? No.
0: No, but he doesn't.
2: Do I care if he does? No.
0: But could he be someone that, again, fills the gaps? Cleveland needed another score. He needed somebody else. They didn't have it against the Knicks, and you saw what happened, and they quit after the second game. They got down 2-0 and said, yeah, we're done. It's not working out for us. They need someone like LeBron to come in, a guy that's won, a guy that can be that leader, that can take the pressure off of them. All of this fits. All of this fits for LeBron. We talked about it for a year.
2: If Cleveland falls short, you want to take the pressure off a guy that just signed a four-year, $273 million extension.
0: If Cleveland falls short, that it was, you know, LeBron's going back, because it's going to be easy to see and for them to sell Cleveland on. You just need LeBron for many reasons to go out and win, right?
2: Now, sometimes you just need a hug. Everything, that's what that would be.
0: Everything I have said so far, you can agree or disagree with it. I know I'm right, but it's okay. I'm going to give you this next part, and this is the part that's going to hammer it home. It's not been refuted who the teams are that are in the mix for LeBron James, right? It's been the Cavs and the Warriors from the beginning, and then you've seen the Heat and the T-Wolves a little bit, right? But it's always been the Cavs and the Warriors, right? Cavs and the Warriors from the beginning, right? Is LeBron James really going to go this far down the road at the end of his career only to tell Cleveland, blank you, I'm going to Golden State, or blank you, I'm going back to Miami? He's not going to do that. He's just a kid from Akron. Is he really going to go all the way down this road and get Cleveland excited that he's coming back again, the king is coming home, only to say, oh yeah, no, I'm going to play with Giannis instead. Sorry about that. Going back to Pat Riley, who really just said some bad things about me when I made my way out the door. I'm going to go to Golden State to play with Steph. I'd love to come back, but I'm going here. Do you really think LeBron's going to do that? That he's going to tell one, he started out at home, he left, he went home, he left again. Is he really going to tell him no again? He's not.
2: Well, to be fair, though, I mean, in terms of mending fences, he and Gilbert didn't actually really leave on the best of terms the first time, and he still went home.
0: Yeah, but LeBron is, he's much more Cleveland than Pat Riley is Miami, even though Riley's much more of a legend and a guy in the NBA. Like, I think Dan Gilbert had to understand. I mean, all of the hatred happened the first time he left, and he already came back. So any residual hatred,
2: at this point it's done. I'm just saying
0: after he came back.
2: But I'm saying we have seen that before, where everybody looked around and said, "This actually works best for all of us. Let's make this happen." You know, we got that Kyrie kid.
0: Yeah, again, all of the basketball stuff. Just think about LeBron and the type of person he is. Is he really going to do that to his hometown? I was surprised.
2: And the East is wide open now.
0: The East is not wide open.
2: Come on, he's got a wrist injury.
0: But it's okay, we won the title.
2: And Mitchell Robinson's not there to corral rebounds.
0: Oh, by the way, happy 25-day anniversary of the Knicks winning the title. 25 days, I'm very happy about
2: and
0: that.
2: By January, you're going to want to trade Cat again.
0: 24. Sorry, 20. I don't want to give another day in. Happy day 24.
2: 24.
0: Of the Knicks winning the title. On an all-new 24. So, yeah, after Donovan Mitchell re-signs a year early today, 100% LeBron will be a Cavalier. Now, when that announcement comes, probably...
2: The 17th, I'm telling you.
0: Probably,
2: it fits.
0: I don't know, man. He'll
2: be in the suit and the whole thing. He'll, like, be in the sash.
0: I don't know.
2: And he'll have a sword on his hip.
0: Yeah, but this World Cup is still going on. I don't think he wants anything to mess around with that, man.
2: U.S. is out. He's appealing to the U.S. market.
0: Yeah, but still.
2: The global, I mean, they buy sneakers, but not to the same level here.
0: You still got Messi and England and France. And you got all the heavyweights are still
2: playing.
0: You're
2: going to have Holland.
0: This is not,
2: he's going to want to usurp Holland.
0: This is not some sort of crazy World Cup where you have a couple of smaller countries involved, and it's like, wow, okay. Then LeBron would say, yeah, fine. But I mean, when that, I don't know, man. That could be a little while.
2: What if I go into the theater on that day that
0: could be a little while.
2: At the Odyssey's release? No. And all of a sudden on IMAX film, there he is staring at me.
0: Hey, in my version, he was actually playing the Matt Damon role. Yeah, it was incredible.
2: He took over.
0: I can't believe that.
2: I don't know. He takes over for Travis Scott, who's in there, evidently. I don't know. It's a weird world.
0: Exit out about a fresca. Exit Swollen Dome, the Jason Smith Show with my best friend, Mike Harmon. Time now to find out what's trending in the wide world of sports. A guy who took the under in total runs for the Mets Royals tonight. It's Steve the Sager.
4: Well, one thing's for sure. The Mets had an early lead, and that meant absolutely nothing. Kansas City was down 9-4 after four innings. 16-12 Royals the final as Tyler Tolbert of the Royals went 5-for-6. He had hits in 12 straight plate appearances, tying a major league record, and then flew out at the end. Boston an 8-1 winner at the White Sox. White Sox still alone in first in the AL Central, though. Still a game up on the Guardians, who were beaten at Minnesota 3-1. Guardians offense 3-for-30. Twins all-star outfielder Byron Buxton was placed on the IL with a hip injury. Texas with 5 runs bottom of the 8th beat the Angels 8-3. It was Philadelphia 4-1 winners at Cincinnati. Zach Wheeler, the winning pitcher, had 14 strikeouts in 7 innings. Kyle Schwarber hit his 31st homer. If you want to talk strikeouts, though, Yankees lost again. Tampa Bay beat them 6-4. The winning pitcher, Ian Seymour, had 12 Ks in 5 1/3, but the Yankees as a team struck out 17 times. Again. Apparently, and this is straight from AP, the Yanks are now the first American League team ever whose batters struck out 17 times in consecutive 9-inning games because they struck out 17 times last night at Tampa Bay.
5: Send that stat to your dad, Jason.
0: No. I'm going to have DeSager just call him and tell him. Just say it's you.
5: I like that.
0: Because my dad knows you.
4: Or.
0: And just say, hey, I got a Yankee stat for you.
4: I could just record it and you could play it on a loop.
0: Ooh,
4: and
0: that's
4: a redial.
0: Good. I can do that. Yeah, that'll work. That'll work. Okay. Either one.
4: Maybe suggestion for a little sabotage for the ringtone.
0: Okay.
5: Look, you can book Steve. I'll be his agent. You can book Steve right now on his cameo.
4: Which means just pay him
5: some money and he makes the call. Right.
4: Yeah, if it's stats, sure. Right up the alley. Pittsburgh with 3 home runs from Ryan O'Hearn, 10 RBIs, and beat Atlanta 12-4. Paul Skeens, the winning pitcher. In Miami, a 10-inning win for the Marlins against Seattle, 6-5. Attendance, 8,660. Houston and Detroit with win, Cubs as well. Milwaukee swept a doubleheader at St. Louis, 4-3 and 10-2, and there are 3 late ball games. Dodgers lead 2-1 over the Rockies, bottom of the 6th, Shohei Ohtani, a leadoff homer. Blue Jays lead at San Francisco, 8-3, bottom of the 7th. Bottom of the 7th in San Diego, Padres still up 4-1 on the Diamondbacks. To the World Cup, Argentina, a 3-2 winner over Egypt in Atlanta. With 3 goals in about the last 15 minutes, Argentina outshot them 19-5 in the game. The defending champ and the number 1 ranked team currently in the world is still alive. Nobody has won back-to-back World Cup titles since Brazil in 1962. Next up, a quarterfinal against Switzerland, which won on penalty kicks 4-3, eliminating Colombia in Vancouver. The Swiss are onto the quarters for the first time since 1954. Switzerland had defeated Canada in Vancouver and then got to stay in that city, beat Algeria, beat Colombia today. Colombia has still only advanced to the quarterfinals once ever. That was in 2014 when the World Cup was in South America. By the way, the U.S. loss on Monday night drew an estimated 42 million total viewers, 30 million on Fox TV, plus 12 million in Spanish in this country.
5: All to watch us suck, Steve.
4: It was awful. There are many adjectives. That one fits also. But that's a larger TV audience than last January's NFL divisional playoffs had averaged.
0: Takes out some Super Bowls from the 70s.
4: Well, okay, yeah, not sure about that. But there was fewer people in the whole country.
0: I said the 70s. I didn't say last year. I said the 70s.
4: Not quite apples to apples, but okay. It's just a ridiculous number of people. 42. I mean, this is more like when the Cubs clinch Game 7 of the World Series. Yeah. A decade. I guess this is appointment viewing like we rarely see in this country. And by the way, no games on Wednesday in the World Cup before the quarterfinals begin with 1 game on Thursday, France against Morocco in New England. 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Donovan Mitchell agreed to re-sign with the Cavs. Coco Gauff won her Wimbledon quarterfinal in 3 sets. Back to you.
0: Thank you, Steve-O. Coming up next, a very special game to commemorate the biggest story in sports today. I can't wait to just tell you the title of it. That's next right here. Jason and Mike, Fox.
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4: Fox Sports Radio, the Jason Smith Show with my best friend Mike Harmon. No bigger story in the sports world today. Argentina's incredible comeback against Egypt. Egypt spending most of the postgame talking about horrendous calls that went against them, including disallowing their second goal that would have given them a then 2-0 lead. That's all Egypt talked about after the game, was how bad the officiating was, and insinuating that FIFA wanted Messi and Argentina to move on in the tournament.
5: Oh, no, they didn't insinuate.
4: So, well,
5: they said it flat out.
4: And this is the game we play. The game is called Did Egypt Say This?
5: Yeah.
4: I'm going to give you a quote, and you tell me if this was something either one of the Egyptian coaches or players said after the game.
5: I'm in. Let's go.
4: Playing as myself, Mike Harmon, Steve DeSager, Justin Frostberg, Alex Teichert. Are you ready?
6: Yes, sir.
7: Water wet.
4: All right. I told the referee this is unfair. I said maybe he is carrying a scar or has something to hide.
6: Oh.
4: Did Egypt say that?
6: Well, it was not a short conversation.
4: Following the game.
6: So I'll say yes, that may have come up.
5: I'm curious about the scar.
4: I told the referee this is unfair. I said maybe he is carrying a scar or has something to hide.
6: Something lost in the translation there.
5: Dude. I think so, but I'm in. Okay. I'll say yes.
4: All right. Frostberg?
7: Are there any curse words that you took out?
4: No, the curse words are unedited. I would, if there was a curse, I would say a curse. There is no curse in this line.
5: Yeah, they may have been redacted before
7: you
5: got
7: it. So I'm
5: going to
7: go no.
4: Okay.
8: Joke's on all of you. That is a Magic Johnson tweet.
4: That is.
8: I'm going to say yes.
6: In Arabic, no less.
8: Yes.
4: Egypt did say that. Had Argentina won by their own effort, it would have made a big difference to us. Did Egypt say that following the game? If they had won by their own effort, it would have made a big difference to us.
6: I saw a whole lot of effort in the last 15 minutes there, Coach.
4: Okay. All right.
6: I could see him saying that. They were ticked, sure. Okay. Yeah, I mean, did you see the amount of cards that were... It was like Oprah was the ref. You get a card.
4: It was like they were draw four at Uno and they were just throwing cards.
5: Because he put up
4: out
5: the X, so there were questions of whether something racist
6: from
5: had been said.
6: Yeah.
5: And there was no pause from that. Yeah.
4: I mean, he's a former star player. I think he has more goals than
6: or an X player, you might say.
4: Yeah, X player. Yeah, very good. Very good.
5: Try the veal.
4: So Harmon, you're in on that.
6: Yeah.
4: DeSager, you're in. Okay. Frostberg?
7: I got to go no then.
4: No, okay. All right.
7: It's my only chance.
4: Okay, you're right.
8: Yeah, the coach might have been mad and upset, but he's not dumb. That was Argentina's effort, so no.
4: Okay. If they had won by their own effort,
5: he is dumb.
4: It would have made a big difference to us.
5: He's not dumb.
4: Egypt.
6: We'll find out.
4: Did say that.
8: I guess he's dumb.
4: Said that.
5: Told you.
4: Was there a handshake before the game with money in a big briefcase?
6: Oh, my goodness.
4: Did Egypt...
8: Yes to the briefcase, no to the coach.
6: There's no way he said that.
4: Was there a handshake before the game with money in a big briefcase? Did Egypt say that?
6: I'm saying no. Okay. Please be no.
4: All right. So, Harmon's a yes. You're a no. Frostberg?
7: Did the briefcase say Mary Swanson on it?
8: No, it said Mary Hart.
4: It said Mary Hartman.
5: Mary Ferguson.
4: Mary Hartman. Is Mary Hart at the game tonight?
6: She's not.
4: Oh, I don't say not at the game. Wow, DeSager, you knew that right away.
6: Well, I've got the Dodger game on right in front of me.
5: He's been looking intently.
7: Hard to find her if she is.
5: Every night I look to see if Mary Hart's in her seat. I just look at Mary Hart. I feel like it's entertainment tonight all
6: and
5: over again.
6: And when she's not, I wonder why don't I get those tickets.
5: Ah, true. Okay. All right, tie shirt.
8: I will say no, but yes, there was a case with money.
5: So no on the quote.
8: No,
5: but you
8: but
5: think
8: yes
5: there
8: the
5: was
8: case.
5: A case
8: Absolutely,
5: with money?
8: It's FIFA.
7: Okay. Swiss Frank's so confident he skipped me.
6: Euros. Mm.
7: That's not.
5: What about we're getting euros?
4: You said no. You said there's not frostbite. I had that from you. Okay.
7: Oh, I didn't. That was the last one.
4: Was there a handshake before the game with money in a briefcase?
5: Human monies.
4: Egypt. Dan Housen's involved. I gave the referee $4,000 to call that goal back.
5: You are cursed.
4: Was there a handshake before the game with money in a big briefcase? Egypt did not.
8: It was a briefcase.
4: Now, let's be honest, though. How much did you guys, the one of you that said no, how much did you think, I think they might have said that?
8: Nah.
4: No, really?
8: They wouldn't say that.
4: Okay. The other stuff they said.
8: For sure.
4: Come on, man.
7: But they don't have money.
4: Okay. All right, so there you go. Did Egypt, we're going to play this game again next
5: time. That was good.
4: 100%. Yeah. Did Egypt say this?
5: As I'm watching him lose his mind on the sideline right now in the replay.
4: Yeah, yeah. I think he is. I think he's Egypt's all-time goal scorer. I mean, Salah's going to probably pass him, but I think he
6: became coach.
4: He's all-time goal scorer now. Yeah, he's, Sonny.
5: He looked like he'll run through you, too.
6: Meanwhile, all of Egypt's games have been relegated to True TV now.
5: Oh.
8: Too soon, Steve.
5: King Pharaoh. That is not True TV.
4: Exit out about a fresca, exit swollen dub. We'll play this game again next hour. But straight ahead, boy, we got a fresh take on the biggest basketball story the last couple of weeks. Jason and Mike. Fox.
8: I wonder how much money they gave him, Jason. We are Fox.
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6: In late night baseball, the Dodgers at home now lead Colorado 3-1 in the top of the eighth inning. Shohei Ohtani with a leadoff homer. It's still Blue Jays 8-3 at San Francisco in the ninth. Padres 4-1 over Arizona, bottom of the eighth. Philadelphia's Kyle Schwarber at his 31st home run. Philly won at Cincinnati 4-1. Tampa Bay over the Yankees 6-4. Pittsburgh a 12-4 winner against Atlanta as Ryan O'Hearn hit three homers with 10 RBIs. Milwaukee swept a doubleheader at St. Louis 4-3 and 10-2. At the World Cup, Argentina scored three goals in about the last 15 minutes to eliminate Egypt 3-2. And then the round of 16 ended today with Switzerland's win on penalty kicks over Colombia 4-3. The World Cup is off Wednesday before the quarterfinals begin with one game on Thursday. Donovan Mitchell agreed to re-sign with the Cavs, potentially 4 years, $273 million. I'm Steve DeSager.
19: My reputation as one of the greatest prognosticators in the history of sports. 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
3: This is the Jason Smith Show with Mike Harmon. 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
3: 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Feels more like propaganda.
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5: 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The Jets. To the Super Bowl.
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5: Hello, welcome inside Hour 3, the Jason Smith Show with my best friend, Mike Harmon. Whoa, what?
8: Did you learn from your suspension?
5: I was suspended the last 2 days of last week. Yes, I learned many things.
23: I brought it up a couple of times Thursday and Friday and saying, hey, in for Smith, who's got a red card.
5: Yeah.
23: People are like, what the hell did he say?
5: Well, I didn't get, I got two yellows, which equal a red.
23: Yeah.
5: Like, that's what I got.
23: And then you got, upon further review, Teicher didn't say it was a one-game suspension. It was a two-day, two-show
5: suspension. The end of last
23: suspension.
5: Week.
7: That was tough, man. That was very difficult.
23: Unpaid.
7: I know. Was it unpaid?
8: It was unpaid.
4: Hang on a second.
23: You got a $40,000 fine, like Balligan.
4: I was not told it was unpaid.
23: Unpaid.
4: I was.
8: It's in your email.
4: It's in your
23: email. You got to read the fine print.
4: I didn't get that email.
8: You did.
23: You will receive no human monies for these 2 days.
8: I don't think we sent it to your work email, not the AOL one.
23: Exactly. You got to open the work email.
4: Oh, yeah, yeah, yeah. Here's the thing. I think I can make a lot of money, right? A lot of human monies doing two things. I was thinking about these two things the other day, is that I can make a lot of money as an advisor, right? As an advisor. Or a consultant, going in and helping big corporations streamline their website so it's something that actually resembles something human, where I can say, you know what, how do you expect anybody to follow anything on this website? You need to do this, this, this, and this, and it'll be much easier for people to navigate the website when there's email involved, when there's messages involved, when there's messaging involved. You need to make sure that this is not the most complicated thing in the world. And yet, how many companies, whether it's where you work, or if it's a medical company or something else, where you just say, I can't even follow anything on this website. I can't follow anything on this. You need to make this much, much better. Like, this is just an awful site right now.
23: No, I get that. There are a lot of people out there that get paid to do that.
4: So you
23: you'd be entering a crowded environment.
4: Well, clearly, it's an environment that needs new blood, the United States national team. You need new players. You need somebody else to go in there. Because I could come through so many different websites and companies that need help that don't have it yet.
23: But the point is, you have to convince someone that it's worth the human monies to spend.
4: Yeah.
23: To fix.
4: I can tell you, man, there's things I could just give me 5 minutes on a website. I'll tell you, this needs to go. This needs to go. This needs to go. This needs to go. Send me $15,000. I just did it for you. There you go. That's it. Now you made everything great.
23: I once spent months doing a project at Yahoo, and then they hired consultants that basically said, hey, what these guys said was great. Give us a lot of human monies.
4: See, Yahoo is a great website because Yahoo, they have mail, they have news, they have everything. And it's never changed. Here's the top stories. There's two or three, and then you just scroll. Okay, great. Like, I know that there's so many different companies that say, we got to change our look. We have to do this. We have to do this. We have to make sure. No. I think you realize that what works on the internet works on the internet, right? ESPN went through how many changes at ESPN.com. We're going to do this. We're going to put the stories here. But they realize, big story in the middle, other stories on the side, or other stories right under the big picture in the middle. That works, right? Like Yahoo. All the stories just in a row. Just scroll till you want to stop scrolling. We're going to have the content there. You can scroll forever. You can go back however you want. We're going to have the cut. Just scroll however far you want to go. Just go all the way through. Like certain companies, they do great. The Disney website. Worst website.
23: Yeah, no, that's not good for anybody.
4: Had to work for
23: it. By the way, do you have one of the ESPN flip phones? Mm.
4: I think somewhere I still have it.
23: Because if you have the complete set in the box.
4: Okay.
23: Opened to where you check it out.
4: Yeah.
23: Still over $100.
4: Really?
23: Yeah.
4: Huh.
23: If it's sealed, it's worth several hundred human monies.
4: And I really thought that phone would really take off, the ESPN phone.
23: You did.
4: Right? But then it got to, okay. So when the ESPN phone
23: comes
4: out.
23: Did they pay you to say that at the time?
4: No. I really thought it was going to. But because I said, okay, here's something that it alerts you every time there's a score in your game, right? I'm like, okay, but now
23: my other phone won't.
4: Why
23: do you have this burner phone? It alerts me when the Mets give up 16 runs.
4: It hasn't.
23: It's been beeping all night. My ass is vibrating.
4: No, it's more like it alerts me when the Mets score a run. I haven't gotten a beep in 3 hours. We're losing this game. But like you would set that phone when the ESPN phone came out. Like it was the first, you know, hey, big sport. Before everybody realized, you can get on the internet and go whatever you want. You would set it and say, it'll give you an alert every half inning or when a run is scored. I'm like, that sounds so awesome, right? That sounded, and again, this is like 2005. It sounded so awesome, like when that was the case. Oh, what a great idea,
23: What was that like, Grandpa?
4: If that came out now, people would throw their phones in a ditch after the third time they got alerted. We don't like alerts now. We get text messages. I got to check my phone again. Not that we're not on our phones all the time, but checking for pesky text messages can be a pain in the ass sometimes. Can you imagine getting in a 2.5 hour span, getting, let's see, 18 and then probably 10 or 12, getting 30 alerts to check
0: what the score of your game is? Again, you would want to throw your phone out the window in the first 40 minutes. You would say, I can't do it. I can't do this. How do I shut these alerts off? When I want to check the score, I'll check the score. You know, if you could have found a way for the alert to just be no runs, no hits, one error, nothing across for the Mets, top of the second inning, Mets and Cardinals.
7: Jason,
0: nothing,
7: just assume
0: nothing.
7: They lost.
0: Right? I mean,
7: you're better off that way.
0: Anything else? If you had a voice, it could tell you what it was. And I think maybe with AI, we can work on that.

0: Western civilization.
1: You know, but it's not like when Tiger came in the PGA Tour, he changed the PGA Tour forever. Why? Well, there was so much money that came to the PGA Tour, but in addition, he and I knew that this was going to happen, and unfortunately, that's where we are. And I wish we weren't, and I hope it goes away faster than anybody can imagine. Because it's now. Having said that, I do think there are some personal animosities in that league where people are going to take a shot at her unfairly. No question about that. No question about that. And anybody can deny it all they want. Okay, anybody can deny it all they want, because if I'm wrong, then there will be a lot more people coming to her defense.
0: He also went on to say that while this is going on, this is not a referendum on America, right? This, you have Caitlin Clark supporters as being, this is a battle that's being fought mainly on social media. But here's Gina Auriemma saying, listen, this is what's happening right now. But let's not say that, okay, everybody is bad and America is bad because you have the supporters and the non-supporters, right? Now, this is what, you know, you hear about, I like to say this a lot over the past few years. Like, this is a The Wire conversation, where The Wire TV show, where they didn't solve problems. They just said, this is kind of what the world is like, and we just have to live in it every single day. That was the whole thing with The Wire. It wasn't, well, wait a minute, this guy's got to get his comeuppance. No, the bad guys win sometimes, good guys win sometimes, but this is what it was. This Caitlin Clark drama, I'll tell you, this continued drama. I'll tell you how the Caitlin Clark drama ends. Where is she going to suddenly get treated better by the officials? When will she be treated better by her peers, by other teams? It's not going to end. This is simply what it's going to be for the rest of her career in the WNBA. This is her life. This is the WNBA's life. And it's going to slog like this for a decade. She's going to continually fight the foul battle that she's been fighting. Unless she stops complaining about calls, but she's complained about calls her entire life. So you know that's going to continue. Other players are continue to fight the jealousy and hate battle. And they're also going to fight the battle of, I want to show her I'm better than she is. And it's going to get physical. If we're at the point now where she's 3 years, not quite 3 years into the league, we've seen time for the initial outburst and people taking sides to be able to come to some sort of conclusion. The fact that not only has this battle of Caitlin Clark and being appreciated by the WNBA, being a hero, being an icon, being a villain, the fact that we're still fighting this and it's still something that's so hot on both sides, this is never going away. It's just going to be like this. We're going to be talking about Caitlin Clark versus Angel Reese in 10 years. We're going to talk about, is Caitlin Clark someone that the league is standing up for or not standing up for? Are the players over the line with their physical play? Are they not? This is just going to continue. So the best thing I can tell you is that, like, this is a hot debate right now, and whether Alyssa Thomas gets a technical foul or not, whether she gets a flagrant foul or not, these debates, these stories are just going to keep going for the next 10 years. So get ready, get comfortable, because this is what it's going to be. It's going to be a bumpy ride, and it's going to be something we pay attention to, because this is the price you pay sometimes. You want to be part seat at the table. WNBA has got a seat at the table, but this is the overwhelming storyline, and it's going to be this way for as long as she's in the league.
2: Yeah, with some of it, it goes back to the 1977 Dave Mason classic. There ain't no good guys. There ain't no bad guys. There's only you and me, and we just disagree. And then you say, ooh, and go from there. The Wire, and go on down the line. I'll take it into a more worldly space, and you know, let's get uncomfortable. What was the war on drugs? Did we really want to solve the war on drugs? We've been talking about this for as long as I've been alive, right?
0: I thought you meant the group, the war on drugs. Okay,
2: now no, it's a whole other thing. Yeah, yeah. But just the idea of any publicity and people yapping their and flapping their gums about the WNBA. There are some that would probably believe that's a good thing, even if it's in the worst of circumstances.
0: Oh, yeah, we're like talking this. About the WNBA, sure.
2: Now, yeah. As Caitlin Clark so eloquently put it in that five-minute preamble to a press conference as she met with the media last weekend, it was all about, well, this is unfortunate, that clicks are where it rules, which means you're going to have either side take it and run from there, and we're not actually talking about basketball. You exactly.

0: exacerbate that by the lunacy that happened with their All-Star game where half the league didn't vote. And I know that's kind of around all the leagues, going all the way to SIDs, filling out stuff for the coaches. His coach's poll. Yeah, coach had no idea, but here we go. So, like, go on down the line. Or the Sparks not actually getting their ballots. So you've got administrative stuff at the lowest level. I mean, this is just simple. Did you hit send? And you can't even respond to that. So to think that as a league, you're going to be competent to squash any of this, you're kidding yourself.
1: Yeah.
0: Right? And they're fraught with the same perils we talked about with the NBA, going back to how the playoffs and finals were officiated. We've talked about it a lot with FIFA. WNBA officiating. And we've watched a number of games here in the studio looking at each other going, wow, that's more physical or kind of egregious. Like, if you had VAR, you'd go back and call that foul, right? Time and again. So it's in everybody's best interest, it seems, to keep it there. And for Caitlin Clark, she's going to have to wear it because there are people that don't like her. There are people that want their cut of whatever that pie is, and they want their slap on the back for their achievements, right? Angel Reese, now in Atlanta, is still doing the same thing. Hey, we didn't get these votes for the All-Star game. We're a first-place team. Are they great? Nah, maybe, maybe not. But same thing. Like, beef still continues there in a different form. So that's not going away. I know folks have said, hey, she can go to Europe, make a lot of money, whatever. But so long as she's in the WNBA, this is going to keep getting oxygen.
1: And she's a star. She's not going. She's a star here. She's a big star. She's a big star in her home country. She grew up playing college basketball here. She's going to stay here, right? So, but understand, this is going to be it. I mean, she's got to get that this is how her life is going to go, the WA. So this is how life is going to go for them. There's going to be highs, there's going to be lows. There's going to be embarrassing things that happen to come out, and it's never going to change.
0: You know, she did say as part of her 5-minute speech that they should be better to the referees.
1: Yeah. If she does, that would help
0: her. Well, we'll
1: see. I told you that's the one piece of advice that would cut through is that if you stop complaining to the referees, because nobody likes that. Nobody likes the optic of complaining or flopping. Nobody.
0: Think about Messi calling for a VAR. Yeah,
1: nothing will make people hate you more than that, right? Like, even Luke, as much as everybody loves Luke, I can't stand it. Everybody loves SGA. I can't stand that he flops. If you stop complaining, just cut your complaints down half. Just like I say to SGA, like I said about SGA in the playoffs, if he would just flop half the time, it would be a whole lot better. But he flops every single time. If you would just cut half of the time you complain demonstratively about calls, just save it for when you're actually on the court and not on the bench screaming for it. Like, all these things you could do yourself. That's the biggest favor that Caitlin Clark could do for herself. Because certain things, like when she talks, people are going to love what she says. People are going to hate what she has to say. She has no control over that. But that's the one optic that she's got that she should do. Exit out by the Fresca. Exit Swollen Dome. Jason Smith, Mike Harmon, live from the Fox Sports Radio studios. Coming up next, speaking of uncomfortable conversations, two truths about the United States as we get eliminated by Belgium. What to make of this team going forward? It's not going to be what you think. That's next. Jason and Mike, Fox Sports Radio. 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
19: I hate that song.
0: Oh, yeah, we got a Bill Belichick story coming your way in about a half hour. It's been a minute.
20: And standing in the back, Dave.
0: This does not involve Jordan Hudson. This might be the first Bill Belichick story not involving Jordan Hudson in, like, what, 2 years?
21: You are fake news.
0: I've tried to avoid any of the Hudson side. I talk about the greatness of Belichick, the hoodie, and why he should be the Jets coach.
1: I won't even talk about anything involving Hudson. Hudson River. I won't talk about Ernie Hudson. I won't talk about Hudson Hawk. I won't talk about Hudson from Aliens. I won't talk about Mata Hudsons. I'm out of Hudson.
0: Wasn't there a Hudson in Cars? Wasn't that one of the characters?
1: Oh, yeah, Doc Hudson.
0: Doc Hudson.
1: Yeah, okay.
0: And then, obviously, Jennifer Hudson and her,
1: Jennifer
0: and her TV
1: good.
0: Show.
1: Don Hudson, former Green Bay Packers legend.
0: With,
1: yeah,
0: with
1: sure,
0: the team.
1: Okay.
0: Yeah, yeah, I like that.
22: Jason, it may or may not involve her now, though.
1: Oh, well.
22: She just called the hotline and said, we can't do the story.
0: How'd she get through if Drew Brees is still on hold?
1: She didn't give anybody permission to do this story about Bill Belichick. Yeah, crazy story involving
22: Belichick.
1: You know
22: what I told her? What'd Too damn bad.
1: But the day after, for the United States men's team, right? Over 40 million people watched the loss to Belgium last night. Many of us embarrassed. The United States, look, I said it before the game was even over. And maybe Alexi Lawless listens to the show because then he said it after we did. The U.S. picked a bad time to have a bad game. They were bad across the board. They were absolutely terrible. And today, I think the emotions went from the shock of last night, the emotions of now it's over, what a great ride this has been for the last few weeks, and now people are just straight up angry. We still suck at soccer. I don't know how this happened. How are we still so far behind? You know, all the stuff you hear every World Cup from, you know, people who did that, you know, Discover Soccer for, you know, 3.5 weeks. They go, why aren't we better? Oh, yeah. Okay.
0: Why did you force me to care for these 3 weeks? And why were those two guys suspended? And we're just finding out now, those officials. I don't understand.
1: Now, I say this to everybody who is mad, that says it's terrible, we stink, all this. Okay, you guys, it's just a reaction. You just want to be mad, because I'm telling you, things are way better than you think they are with men's soccer. Yes, if you want to look at absolutes and say that we still can't get past the round of 16, we've gotten to the round of 8 once and it was over 20 years ago another time, I get that, right? That's an absolute fair assessment. However, I'm old enough to remember 4 years ago, we're coming off the World Cup, things were awful, and U.S. soccer was in the gutter.
22: Well, okay? They still are.
1: It is. No, no, no. They were absolutely. We were talking about the U.S. men's national team and the Greg Berhalter era and the failure that it was, not making the World Cup in 2018, losing very quickly in 2022, the drama over whether or not he should stay as coach, the drama between him and the Reyna family.
0: Oh, that was like a soap opera for weeks. We had a new update all the time.
1: That was youth soccer. It was. Then you had the bit with Berhalter and his wife that came out in the fight with the Reyna family, and it was embarrassing. It was a huge committee put together to figure out who should be the next men's head coach, and Berhalter was on it and named himself the head coach. Like, We couldn't get anybody to take this job. U.S. men's soccer was in the toilet, man. It was in an awful place. Now, 4 years later, yes, on the field, we didn't get past the round of 16. But we won our group. We won a knockout round game. We have the right head coach. Now we're talking about what are we doing on the field. Yes, if you want to talk about where soccer has come from for 30 years, I get it. But you look at where you got to count. Where were we 4 years ago, right? It's like saying, oh, man, the Yankees. Look at the Yankees. Boy, they still can't win. But look where they were 4 years ago when they were terrible, right? You got to go back to the recent, as recent as you are. This is where the team has come up from. And the United States has had a hell of a journey from where they were in 2022. And you can argue whether or not that was legitimate. We should have been that bad. But that was the status of U.S. soccer. That was how low we were. And now we're at a point where, okay, now we have some expectations. We won some games. Everybody was excited. We got a couple of players that are really good to build around. We have the right head coach because now we're talking about soccer. Now we're talking about what to do to go forward. And, you know, Pochettino pushed most of the right buttons throughout the tournament, getting them ready for what we saw. So, yeah, U.S. soccer has come a hell of a long way from 2022. You can't just broad brush your mouth. This is where we just were. Man, think about where we are now, and this is where we were. And you realize, okay, maybe it's not as bad as we think it was.
0: I'm thinking about the scene in Rocky when he's talking with Mick and he's going through all the, you know, and he goes, they were all all bumps.
1: They was handpicked.
0: That was the group stage.
1: This guy Club of Lang's a killer. He's going to kill you. See, I thought you were going to go where, hey, he went from.
0: You one head belt.
1: He was punching meat in a frozen locker and paying for his stall at the gym to I'm fighting for the heavyweight championship belt. Understand?
0: And I've got a really odd robot.
1: Okay, this is happy birthday, Paulie. Happy
0: Which
1: birthday,
0: which evidently Paulie. Is now being digitally
1: happy
0: removed.
1: Happy birthday, Paulie. Happy birthday, Paulie.
0: We're just cutting that out of the film.
1: Happy birthday,
0: that never
1: Paulie.
0: Happened.
1: Happy birthday,
0: flashy Paulie. Thing.
1: She loves me. Yeah, she loves me. That's the journey the United States has had. They were punching meat in a locker 4 years ago. And spending money on their corner. Couldn't get Mickey to even want to be his trainer. Oh, you're getting this crazy ass shot. I'll train you now, Rock. Oh, yeah. Okay, Mickey. Yeah, okay. Yeah, you didn't want anything to do with me. Now, all of a sudden, everybody wants a bit of it because I get the shot at the time.
0: What are you talking about? I had 10 times defenses. That was easy. What do you mean, easy? It was handpicked.
1: Can't all be Spider Rico, you know? I mean, they can't.
0: But I'm just saying, like, yeah. In terms of the group play, as we started to analyze.
1: But who really had a tough time in group play? The FIFA did a great job, especially with the extra teams coming in this year, saying, hey, there was no group of death. There was no, hey, this is loaded up against this group. The groups were put there for, hey, we think these are the teams that are going to advance. Nobody had a really tough time.
0: No, but the point is we won two games and rested guys.
1: Yeah.
0: So it was easy to say, hey, we're living up here.
1: Mm-hmm.
0: And then you play Bosnia.
1: Oh, listen.
0: Bosnia had a lot of things to say in the postscript of yesterday's game, by the way, and the 36 hours preceding it. All I'm saying is the expectations and what we saw, I believe, folks put on filters to take it into our Instagram world versus there's still a gap, right? We're still learning from crawl to walk. Not quite walk to run. I was somewhere in that continuum. Or if you want to do the evolution of man, decide what stage we're in. Evolution of Homer, we're in.
1: Are we walking yet? Are we still crawling?
0: But we still have a lot of questions.
1: Do we
0: right?
1: have legs? Are we still in the sea? Are we still fish?
0: Because we still have issues about just the overall running of the United States Federation. There's fights about that.
1: Yeah.
0: No matter what. No, even in the best of times. And right now you've got a coach that you've got to convince that he wants to stay.
1: Now look,
0: a lot of players that are going to turn over.
1: They were able to give Pochettino a bunch of money because we were hosting the World Cup. The money was there. They have to continue to invest. He's the guy. I know that he has.
0: Eddie Vedder has money. He was at the Seattle game.
1: I know he's got this itch potentially to go back to Europe and coach. And I'm okay with him going, go coach a couple of years. Then you come back. and you coach us, right? Then you come back, whatever, or however you want to do. You want to go coach back at Chelsea, something like, yeah, go do that. But then you come back and go, I'm okay with that. I'm okay with doing that. He's still going to see the players. He's going to see the majority of them playing in Europe. I'm absolutely fine with that. He's the right coach. And understand that we've come a long way, that now we have the right. Because I've seen, again, I remember what it was like with Berhalter.
0: You're not that old. You remember, yeah.
1: Where it was so bad that people, I remember it was so bad under Berhalter, right? I remember thinking, watching the Fox show after a United States game, United States loss, a tie, whatever it was, seeing them come off the game, and here's Rob Stone and Alexi Lawless and Carly Lloyd, and just seeing the looks on their faces. I remember watching that going, they're just mad. They're so unbelievably mad about everything going on. I mean, it's just going to be them unloading. And that's really what it was. After a U.S. game, it's them unloading on the United States, right? That's what it was. Now it's Zlatan, he's having fun. United States can win the World Cup. I mean, so understand, it's a better place than it was. I mean, just because we looked and saw, oh, we had the same result, we couldn't win. Okay, yes, we don't like to lose in the United States. I understand that. I get that we don't like to lose more than other countries don't like to lose. Some countries say, yes, we lost, but boy, what a great showing we had. Can't we all be happy? No, we're not happy unless
0: you win. You leave that Bengal fan
2: Super Bowl alone.
1: We don't like to lose, and I completely understand that. But at the same time, it's like, okay, get that things are better. And just sure, because we had a bad game, we played awful. We played really well. Everybody played really well in other games. They all played bad. They picked a bad time for everybody to have a bad game last night. Okay, it was a result that wasn't what we expected. I get that we're mad about that. But when the dust settles, you go, okay, where are you now compared to 4 years ago? It's not even close.
0: Well, I would say this, from the visceral reaction, and I think this has been permeating throughout media, throughout fandom, people I talk to, walking the dog and hanging out today, is that...
1: You're that guy? You walk the dog and talk to people about stuff?
0: Well,
1: good morning. Watch that game last night?
0: If they approach.
1: You're like
0: a lot of people know what I do.
1: You're like that Progressive commercial. You don't know him. He doesn't need to talk to you about soccer. Okay.
0: But they'll ask, right? Like a couple of folks in my complex, like, hey, what do you think of this? Or even the post Argentina Egypt game.
1: He doesn't care what your dog has for dinner. Let's move on.
0: No, we don't talk about the dog. It all immediately goes to some sporting event that they want to talk about.
1: You need Dr. Rick on your dog walks.
0: But the point was that, you know, as we're coming out of it, is that the groundswell of support, right? We've done it with Steve, the growing numbers of television viewers from the Fox side, from Telemundo, and how big the tournament is, but certainly U.S. games, and how you started to see that momentum, the old Dante Culpepper, you know, roll of the arms kind of thing, and game after game. And so you were sold on aggressiveness, assertiveness, attack, confidence, whatever. And then you turned in for whatever that was last night. Now, you could say part of it is the postscript of the political fallout. Part of that is just nerves. It's like, this is your biggest stage. This was your biggest audience on a home field. And you did that. So that's why all that goodwill, right? You're that little yodeler guy climbing up on the prize. And you either stop because it breaks, or you went flying over the edge. You did not win anything there. You were gone.
1: So, yeah, we're in a better spot than we were. Right? Just understand.
22: I saw the game last night. No,
1: it was bad. We're in a better spot than we were.
22: It's not what my eyes saw.
0: But Americans wanted a fight. That's what they wanted at the end. They wanted a team that fought for 90 plus, that they scratched and clawed for all those inches.
1: They did fight. They
22: fought like the Mets.
1: No, they fought. Wow. Hey, we scored 12 runs tonight and lost.
22: Yeah, and you lost.
1: 12 runs.
0: Still lost by 4.
1: Time now to find out what's trending in the wide world of sports with someone who's been called, speaking of Price is Right, the Bob Barker of Fox Sports Radio.
19: Yeah, I don't think I want to wear that.
1: Because he tells everybody to have your pet spayed or neutered, it's Steve DeSager.
19: Delay ball game is nearly over at Dodger Stadium. Colorado's in the lead because top of the eighth, they got 3 unearned runs. It's 4-3 Colorado against the Dodgers. Dodgers have first and second, 2 outs, bottom of the ninth right now. Jordan Romano, who it seems like years ago was an actual closer in this league, now on his 3rd team this year, trying to get the save in this game. Freddie Freeman at the plate. Kansas City was down 9-4 at the Mets after 4 innings, but won the game 16-12. Tyler Tolbert of the Royals had hits in 12 straight plate appearances, tying a major league record, then flew out in the final inning. Minnesota over Cleveland 3-1. Guardians offense went 3-for-30. White Sox still lone and first in the AL Central, still a game up on the Guardians. Boston beat the White Sox in Chicago 8-1. Boston's Wilson Contreras was added to the AL All-Star team. Fox TV will carry the All-Star game on the 14th, a week away. Padres scored 4 runs in the first and beat Arizona tonight 4-1. Toronto a 9-3 winner at San Francisco. Texas with 5 runs, bottom of the 8th, beat the Angels 8-3. Elsewhere, it was Philadelphia's Kyle Schwarber hit his 31st home run of the year. Phils won 4-1 at the Reds. The win to Zach Wheeler, 14 strikeouts in his 7 innings. Houston won at Washington 6-3. The Nats left bases loaded bottom of the 9th to save to Josh Hader, who got the last out. Tampa Bay over the Yankees 6-4. That means the Rays lead in the AL East 4 games over New York now. Winning pitcher Ian Seymour with 12 strikeouts in 5 1/3. Ben Rice of the Yanks, who will be in the home run derby next week, hit his 26th homer. He had 3 hits, 3 RBIs. At Miami tonight, attendance 8,660. Miami in 10 innings beat Seattle 6-5. The Mariners first in the AL West were a game and a half over the Rangers, but as mentioned, Texas did win at home. Braves outfielder Ronald Acuna could start rehab in the minors after the All-Star break. Pirates shortstop Connor Griffin will miss at least 2 months with a finger injury. The Braves lead in the NL East down to 2 games over the Phillies because Atlanta was beaten at Pittsburgh tonight 12-4. Paul Skeens the win, and the Pirates' Ryan O'Hearn hit 3 homers with 10 RBIs. The A's activated shortstop Jacob Wilson after a thumb injury. He went 0-for-4 in their loss at Detroit. 6-2 Tigers. Tarek Skubal the win. 5 innings, 9 strikeouts. A's all-star catcher Shea Langeliers did return, had an RBI single after a bruised thumb. Orioles closer Ryan Helsley is getting a second opinion on his injured elbow. Baltimore beaten at home by the Cubs 5-2. And Milwaukee swept a doubleheader at St. Louis 4-3 and 10-2. In the win, Jacob Mizorowski, 11 strikeouts, 7 innings. His ERA is 1.62. He will not be actually pitching in next week's All-Star game. By the way, Milwaukee played 2 on the road because this was a makeup game.
3: Yeah, but did he throw a 107-mile-an-hour pitch tonight? I mean, if he didn't, I'm not interested.
19: He could probably do that in BP next week, I'm guessing. I'd like to see that. Can we get that televised? Anyway, St. Louis had 2 today because it was a makeup game from a rainout 2 months ago. And Freeman has just struck out the Rockies with gift runs late in the game, beat the Dodgers 4-3. And in the World Cup, Argentina eliminated Egypt 3-2 with 3 goals in about the last 15 minutes. Egypt had never won a game at the World Cup until this year, and then went 1-1 with 3 ties in this tournament. Switzerland won on penalty kicks over Colombia 4-3. Colombia has still only advanced to the quarterfinals once, and that was over a decade ago when the World Cup was in South America. The Cup is off Wednesday before the quarterfinals begin with 1 game on Thursday. That'll be France versus Morocco in New England. Friday afternoon's game is Belgium's quarterfinal against Spain in LA. The excitement of the FIFA World Cup is now streaming live on Fox One, the official English streaming platform to catch every unforgettable moment. Fox One brings the action straight to your screen so you never miss a goal. Download Fox One and experience the FIFA World Cup live. One NBA note, Donovan Mitchell agreed to re-sign with the Cavs. Back to you.
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1: That is not John Cena.
0: Biggest story of the day, Argentina's comeback win over Egypt.
2: Go!
0: Easy call. But, I wouldn't say taking away from it, but coming off of this game, the controversy surrounding the officiating has run hot. Egypt had a goal disallowed. Other plays during the game, Egypt was really mad about. And this is a debate right now on social media that is going absolutely crazy. So, to kind of put our own twist on this story, the best way we know how, we're going to play a game.
2: Wonderful.
0: And the game is called, Did Egypt Say This? Did someone, whether it's their coach, a player, associated with the Egypt national team, say this about the officiating following the loss to Argentina? So I'm going to give you a quote. You tell me if this is something that was said.
2: Okay.
0: Or if I made it up.
2: I dig it. Let's go.
0: Playing is myself, Mike Harmon, Steve DeSager, Justin Frostberg, Alex Teichert. Are you ready?
3: Yes.
2: Get it on.
0: Okay. The official wanted to disallow the third goal too, but thank God, God did not grant him success. The official wanted to disallow the third goal too, but thank God, God didn't grant him success. Did Egypt say that following the game?
3: I'll say no.
0: Okay. All right.
2: I'm trying to do the IU kind of.
0: Okay.
2: An Egypt or coach or player saying it in those terms.
3: I assume he's like counting his own third goal, thinking that the second one should have counted.
0: Well, yeah, the second one was on the third one, which was the second one, yes.
3: Okay. This is like trying to keep track of Star Wars movies.
0: The first
3: Star Wars movie was the fourth Star Wars movie.
0: The first one they disallowed was our second goal. Then we scored the second goal,
2: I'm going to say yes.
0: All right. Frostberg?
4: No chance.
0: Okay. Teichert?
5: There's no mention of Osiris, Ra, none of the gods?
0: No god references in this
2: Ra.
0: One.
2: Ra!
0: No.
5: Not even Amun?
0: Not even, no sun, no moon.
5: Horus?
0: Mercury?
4: What about young Pharaoh?
0: Nope, no young Pharaoh.
5: Yeah, not a no then.
4: What about old Pharaoh?
3: Amun-Ra down the middle.
5: Steve, I say what you did there.
0: Egypt did say that following the game. That was Mustafa Zico, goal scorer.
5: Mustafa who?
2: I got it.
0: Said that following the game.
5: You, Mustafa.
0: The world champion received support at every level today. Did Egypt say that?
3: Yeah.
2: Yes.
0: Following the game. The world champion received support at every level.
3: Implication. Okay. Yes. Okay. I say yes.
0: All right. Yes. Frostberg.
4: So we brought the Knicks into the conversation.
0: Yeah. Go New York. Go New York. Go.
4: I'm going to say yes.
0: Okay.
5: Was he talking about current champion or the upcoming one?
0: The current champion. Argentina is a champion until this is over.
4: It might be the same champion.
0: Could be the same. You could be
5: definitely
0: right.
5: Not going to be.
0: Okay.
5: Yes.
3: Just like the Knicks will be champions for 12 months, he's going to milk the heck
0: Knicks
3: out of that.
0: The Knicks will be champions forever.
3: They'll be out in the first round next year, and you'll be hearing for the next 2 months.
2: Well, you know, champions. The guy had a wrist surgery.
0: Champions forever.
3: On his shooting hand.
2: On his shooting hand.
3: Brunson.
0: Yeah, with that injury, he still put 45 on the Spurs.
3: Astounding,
0: in game five.
3: Actually.
0: Egypt.
2: I want what he's having.
0: Did say that.
3: Yes,
0: following the game.
3: Yes, they did.
0: Yes, they did.
2: Still surprised they didn't say the thing about the briefcase of money.
0: We have been treated unfairly and it has been an injustice.
2: Oh, yeah.
0: Did Egypt say that after the game?
2: 100 times.
0: We have been treated unfairly and it has been an injustice. Did Egypt
3: say
0: that?
3: That sounds exactly like what the translation would be at the post-match prep.
0: My first rodeo with the Did Egypt Say This game.
3: I'll say yes.
0: Okay.
2: I'm going to say yes.
3: Actually, it is.
0: No, well, it's my second rodeo. We did it last hour.
3: Okay.
0: Harmon?
2: Yes.
0: All right. Frostberg?
4: Sure. Why the heck not?
0: Okay. Teichert?
5: Trick question.
0: Yeah.
5: There have been a lot of injustices in Egypt, but not here. So no.
0: Okay.
3: That's why they had the protests.
0: Okay.
4: That's how they built the pyramids.
5: Love the pyramids.
0: We have been treated unfairly, and it has been an injustice. Egypt did say that.
2: Yes.
0: Messi is not a god. He is the beneficiary of a grift.
3: Oh.
2: Oh, that's a good word.
0: Did Egypt say that?
2: I'm going to say no, but I really hope it's true.
0: Messi is not a god. He is the beneficiary of a grift.
3: It's the new bumper sticker in Cairo
2: that
3: tomorrow.
2: That is great.
3: I'll say no.
2: I want to know what that looks like in the native tongue when we're written out. Let's go.
0: Okay.
2: Frostburg?
4: Well, if you ask a lot of people in Argentina, Messi is a god.
2: Yeah.
4: So I'm going to say no.
2: Okay. Tyshirt?
5: Absolutely not.
2: Absolutely not.
5: He would not use grift.
2: Who? Anybody associated with Egypt would not use grift.
5: Absolutely not.
2: You're
3: really?
2: Sure about that?
3: In no. referencing FIFA, he would not use the word grift?
5: No, Steve.
2: Look, the coach walked away saying, I'm never doing this again. I'm never watching another match.
5: Absolutely not.
3: Wow.
2: Messi is not a god. He is the beneficiary of a grift. Was that a bridge too far?
5: Yes.
2: For Egypt. Egypt did, in fact, not.
5: I knew it!
2: Just by using the word grift.
0: Oh, I'm going to get a couple of people.
2: You got me with the briefcase.
3: Griff Nielsen, former quarterback, I believe. Sure.
2: There we go. Maybe we got another time for
0: another. Oh, that would be fantastic.
2: Did Egypt say this?
3: If we do, it's only the result of grift.
2: Coming up next. We can. It's only grift. We are Buffalo.
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3: Everything's now final in the major leagues tonight. Colorado gets 3 unearned runs in the top of the eighth and beats the Dodgers 4-3. Shohei Ohtani did have a leadoff homer tonight, career home run number 300 in the majors for him. Kansas City was a comeback winner at the Mets, 16-12. Tyler Tolbert of the Royals went 5-for-6. He had hits in 12 straight plate appearances, tying a major league record. Philadelphia's Kyle Schwarber hit his 31st homer in a 4-1 win at Cincinnati. Tampa Bay over the Yankees 6-4. Milwaukee swept a doubleheader at St. Louis, and Pittsburgh beat Atlanta 12-4. Ryan O'Hearn, 3 homers, 10 RBIs. At the World Cup, Argentina with 3 late goals eliminated Egypt 3-2. Switzerland closed out the round of 16 with a penalty kicks victory over Colombia. Donovan Mitchell agreed to re-sign with the Cavaliers, potentially 4 years, $273 million. I'm Steve DeSager.
2: Roger. 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
5: Hello, welcome inside Final Hour tonight, the Jason Smith Show with my best friend Mike Harmon. I really think, did Egypt say this, might be more difficult than the Magic Johnson Twitter game.
6: Oh, it's tough, because we know the level that they were all incensed walking off the field. I mean, we watched it, and look, if I could read lips and do the instant translation, some of the stuff being said... could never make airwaves.
5: No,
6: not at all. But it was an intense game, and in the post game, everyone just let it hang loose, man.
5: Well, and I also feel like I have mastered the way that people talk about soccer outside the United States. Like I'm always jealous of the way the adjectives that are used and how it's described. Like I'm so jealous of that, and I feel like I understand. Okay, this is how they would talk about it outside the United States.
6: Well, it's
5: like, okay,
6: part of the magic. It's part of the rich.
5: I mean, I told you, if you had a drinking party, or a drinking game, not a drinking party. If you had a drinking game,
6: I mean, we can have one of those too.
5: You watched the foreign market coverage of the World Cup. If you had to drink every time an announcer said massive, like you wouldn't make it to the halftime.
6: No, it's a massive call.
5: It's a massive penalty there. That's a massive throw-in. It's a massive hydration break. Everything is massive. It's massive
6: instead of critical.
5: It's massive.
6: Right? Everything in the NFL is critical.
5: Huge boner.
6: Massive.
5: It's a massive one. It's
6: right?
5: Massive.
6: Critical third down.
5: It's massive.
6: 5 minutes are left in the first quarter.
5: This is a massive third down. It's the first third down of the game. It's 3rd and 5 from the 35-yard line. Massive. This is massive. Everything is so massive.
7: There's no way the Jets would have 3 first downs. Come on.
5: No, they have a third down. They would get to third down. I think the Jets will get to third down.
6: Nah, they fumbled.
5: They'd have to.
7: Second down.
5: They're not always going to turn it over the first two plays. They'll get to third down a couple of times.
6: Gino.
5: And that's what they'll look at the end of the game. Hey, guys, we made it to third down. 14 possessions. I mean, out of 26. But 14 possessions we made.
6: Listen, Jesse Marsh, we're not doing your math. Poorly, you played the game.
5: Now, look. Now, today was a day. Oh, that was great, Jesse.

0: Jesse Marsh. Look, Jesse Marsh and Kenny Atkinson and Mitch Johnson should all get together and talk about how, hey, boy, what's it like when you lead for most of a game? It's awesome, right? You feel like you should win, right? Oh, yeah, yeah.
1: Yeah, but he didn't lead for most of the game. They lost 3-0, and he still had that going.
0: Yeah, that didn't really make a lot of sense.
1: He might as well have just started singing O Canada instead of responding to the question.
0: I mean, well, and also, like, I feel like, you know, the whole analytic part, like, Mitch Johnson had the best point because they led big in every game.
1: Oh, yeah, yeah.
0: Kenny Atkinson and the Cavs only led in a couple of games.
1: But they at least
0: and Canada never led at all.
1: Well, I mean, they won a couple of possession and passes stats, which, the United States did that last night too, didn't they?
0: Yeah.
1: How'd that work out for you?
0: Now, here's the thing. Now, we talk about different sports. And today was a day where you saw most of the reaction for the United States losing to Belgium last night. Everybody's angry, right? And we still stink. We can't win. Where are we globally? We're not where we should be. Why are we not better at soccer? You know, all the stuff you get every 4 years when, you know, one team wins the World Cup and it's not us. Why isn't it us, right?
1: Evidently, though, if you went shopping today, our loss triggered half-off sales or BOGO offers all over the place.
0: I meant to go to Walgreens because they had the Stretch Snap World Cup hats.
1: Yeah.
0: And I was like, ooh, but I'm not spending $45 on it. But now the United States is out. I'm going tomorrow. I guarantee it's going to be like $14.
1: Yeah.
0: Like, yeah, I'll get that hat tomorrow.
1: Yeah, let me know what you find.
0: I'll get that Stretch Snap
1: tomorrow. I saw those ads popping up or the joke became the, well, I guess Nike didn't need all those kits anyway.
0: So last hour we told you that, look, when you compare the United States to where we were after the World Cup in 2022, we're in a much better place. We have the coach we need. We have a couple of guys to build around. We are not answering the ridiculously stupid questions that we were after 2022 involving Berhalter and everything else around the team, right? So we're in a better spot. Now, not that it's all sunshine, lollipops, and rainbows, but we talk about, oh, we're done. What do we do? What do we do? This is no different than any NBA or NFL or MLB team that has gotten too old, right? Mainly in the NFL and the NBA, you make a run with a team. You see, with this group, we've kind of hit our limit. We've reached our maximum, so now it's time to kind of rebuild on the fly. Because no one just completely tears it down and rebuild. We kind of reload on the fly. With this group, they've all gotten older, making a lot of money. We need to move on and bring some younger guys in. This is just generally how it's done every year in sports. There's a handful of teams that have done that. They've tried it with this group, but it's gotten too expensive or too old, and we need to move on, and so you recycle. This is how it's done. There is no difference in the NBA or the NFL than there is with U.S. soccer right now. Except it's not that they're too old. It's just we are done with the golden generation. That is not what we thought it was going to be, right? We talked about Pulisic last night, but quite honestly, this golden generation has not done anything. We thought it was going to be great, but I've seen enough of Pulisic and Robinson and Ream and all the other guys that we're seeing. Okay, and here's Richards, and I've seen enough of them. I've seen enough of Dest. I've seen enough of these guys. Like, yeah, they've been familiar names for the past few years, but they're not good enough. So it's just a case of, okay, where we are now, we have the right coach in Pochettino. What do we do? Well, for the next 4 years now, we build around a new generation, and the team is now led by Balogun and Xavier Tillman, the two guys who project to be great players who are in their early 20s, right? They're 23, 24 years old. They have another one World Cup or two, depending on how they progress as players. But Balogun is a world-class striker. Tillman looks like he's going to be a world-class player. I've seen enough of these guys. I've seen enough of the old golden generation led by Pulisic. Not good enough. Weston McKennie, I've seen enough. I've seen enough of these guys. Tyler Adams, I've seen enough. We need something different, right? Whether it's to get younger, faster, more skilled, whatever it is. But they have 4 years to figure that out. And when you take a look at the template that's already been there for the United States, because, we watched Emma Hayes come in and say, how do you navigate away from the Alex Morgan, Megan Rapinoe era, which is the most successful era that we've seen women's soccer have, with all the stars that have won World Cups and gold medals, and Rose Lavelle and Lindsey Horan and all of these players. How do we do that? And Julie Ertz, how do we do it? This is a really tough job. Well, guess what? She figured it out. In the span of one hiring cycle, 1 year where, boy, the World Cup was really tough and we looked old and slow, guess what?

0: maybe this newish generation that's inspired by the golden generation is better. Okay, but it's 3 years to find that out now. And it's not like the cupboard is bare. It's not like we lost the game to Belgium because we didn't have the good enough talent. We lost the game against Belgium because mentally we made mistakes. We played horribly. I'd feel worse about the team if I thought physically the United States wasn't comparable to other countries, but this was a mental game last night where we made mistake after mistake after mistake and watched them win. And yeah, is that great? No, that's terrible, but that's something that can be overcome. The physical thing, you can't overcome it. If you don't have the horses, you don't have the horses. But you saw how disappointed it was last night. That should have been a toss-up game, and it wasn't. So if that's where we are going forward, where, okay, the physical skill of the players is coming through, we have to find the ones mentally that are going to be able to stay involved in the system and be able to come out and not come out flat and be led by better players who are leaders, because Pulisic clearly is not what we thought he was going to be. That's okay. That's a normal cycle in sports where you go from, okay, we've gone this far with these players, now we have these couple of guys to build around, and we spend the next couple of years finding the next generation. That's just how it goes in sports.
1: Yeah, the difference being that the women's program was light years ahead of the world, and while right. the world caught up a bit, you had the infrastructure in place to say, okay.
0: But you still had to get to that high level. The United States, it's the same thing, because I feel like the men are just, hey, we have to get past this level of being okay but not good enough, whereas for the women, it's okay, we have to find a way to stay at the highest level of the world. So they're both different things.
1: But at least there, you know, you have players, and it's just acclimating to that next spot. Like, there's no resetting a mentality nor shuffling out a full roster without a plan in place. Here, we have no idea what the plan is going forward. You're still hoping to retain the coach, for crying out loud. A lot of rumors that he may leave. Okay, cool. But you also went down and it's like, well, we got these two guys. Okay, that's good. Look at what, and we'll just take Belgium, for instance. And even if it's mental, we showed mentally we are not ready for a big time. And that's a problem, because that's a whole other, literally, sports psychology thing we need to discuss. But they had Doku, De Bruyne, and Lukaku coming off the bat. We don't have that front line, let alone three guys that you could say, hey, ready for our second line in this hockey line change? Look at these guys, including that guy who's just going to run through you. Like, we're nowhere near that. We're talking about wishing and hoping that we had two aces with Pulisic, and we saw how that went when his first comments post-game, it's disappointing. I'm just happy I'm going to get to rest my ankle. I twisted my ankle. That was it.
0: Yeah, but
1: you know what I mean? Like, that was the guy that was supposed to be your lead, and that's the response.
0: Right. It didn't work. We thought it was the golden generation, and it's not. Okay, so now it's time to go find the better players, right? It's still about developing and making sure that the pipeline has players coming up, but the change over from, boy, we thought they were going to be so good. Okay, sometimes they're good, sometimes they're not. Right? Like I don't know, like, is this next generation of women's players going to be great for a long time? Are we going to be seeing the best, you know, starting 11 out there for the next 10 years for the women's team? Or are we going to see some change, right?
1: No, but here's the thing with the women's team, right? Everybody's chasing us. Here, we're still trying to figure out where the hell we are, even if we rank 17th. How close are we to 9 versus 60?
0: Well,
1: I don't know.
0: Generally in sports, you are much closer in making a jump from a little bit better. It's a little bit easier to jump from
2: to conclusions, right? Jump to conclusions.
0: Well, there's a mat for that. There's a mat that you
1: jump on.
0: Well,
1: there is a structure to that we have to abide by.
0: It's a little bit easier to go from average to above average than it is to go from, hey, we're above average, to championship caliber. So I don't think it's that big of a deal to ask the United States to make a jump from, hey, we're the top 16 team in the world. Let's make a jump into the top 10. I don't think that's too much to ask for the next time around. Now, to say to jump from the top 10 into the top 3, okay, that's really hard. That's a bigger jump.
1: Yeah, I'm still trying to figure out that 6-6.
0: I can see us getting as good as Belgium in the next 4 years. I can't see us getting as good as Belgium and then getting as good as France.
1: Lukaku's still going to run through us, man.
0: It's all Leonard Fournette is really good.
2: Did you see that game last night, Jason?
0: I can see us doing it.
2: I'm really wondering if you did.
0: Did you watch the four games before it where we played really well?
2: We lost to Turkey.
0: Yeah, okay. We played with Turkey. Nine subs. We played with nine subs. Nine subs. And I don't mean like...
1: And now you're calling
0: subs.
1: A replace on.
0: I just mean subs. Maybe the subs would be better. I don't know.
2: Subs. You know, should not lose the turkey at any sport.
0: You know, well,

0: Oh, listen, when we play our backups, it's going to happen, right?
1: They were hey, Pulisic needed those minutes, though. They were pivotal there.
2: Jason, look, Belgium was light speed and years ahead of
0: Belgium,
2: us last
0: Belgium
2: night.
0: Belgium just sat back and watched.
2: It was over the first 3 minutes. I knew it was over.
0: No, I think it was over before the game started.
2: They were toying with us.
0: We walked in flat. I mean, how do you come up flat for World Cup game?
2: They were in the backyard playing basketball, eating waffles.
0: I don't know. There's more waffle houses here than there are in Belgium. I guararantee you that.
3: Oh, I want Waffle House. Where are we going?
0: Does Belgium have Waffle Houses? Do they have any? I don't even know. Like, they got to, right? Like, I mean, I've been.
3: What's the translation into Waffle House?
0: I visited Belgium. I was there. I can't remember going to a Waffle House. I mean, it was 20 years ago I was there, but I was there.
2: They don't have the Waffle House we do.
0: Oh, probably
2: have
0: not.
2: Like some fancy knockoff where you have to wear a tuxedo. Go in.
0: Tuxedo. I'm sorry, sir. You cannot come in.
2: There are violins playing, sir.
0: You need a tuxedo on. Oh, then I'm never coming into this place.
2: This is a fancy restaurant.
0: Okay. Can I just do takeaway? That's what they call it in Europe. Takeaway. Can I go takeaway?
3: Takeaway.
0: I want takeaway.
3: I like that.
0: Exit out by the Fresca. Exit Swollen Dome. Jason Smith, Mike Harmon, live from the Fox Sports Radio studios. Coming up next, an NFL story that I had to check three times wasn't an Onion article. So next, Jason and Mike, Fox.
2: Jets to the Super Bowl?
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story out of the NFL coming your way in a minute. But because it's so much fun, and, you know, we talk about guys like Lionel Messi who do it better than anybody else on a world stage. You want to go to Telemundo, Mr. Cantor? Your call is ready. Here is the play-by-play of Messi's goal today for Argentina that tied the game with Egypt at 2 apiece.

0: East. Now, this is into the 80th minute. Egypt was winning 2-0. They thought, we're just going to skate out of here with a 2-0 win. No. And you just sit back and allow the other team with a great attack like Argentina to just assault you repeatedly with inside the 18.
1: Be careful using that term because yeah. Egypt feels that's what happened to them.
0: Man, I'll tell you, when you allow the other team to just airily and just assault you the way they did offensively, it was almost inevitable for Argentina to win this game, even in the final 10 minutes. They got 3 goals in the last 13 minutes because they were rolling, playing that much downhill because Egypt just decided to stop playing. But as great as the comeback was, I don't know that anything's better than the play-by-play on Messi's goal. Here's a hint. It's not in English, but I'm pretty sure you'll be able to tell the moment the ball goes in the net.
2: Otra vez Messi se desvía la pelota que cae al área. No pudo Julián Messi.
0: The GOAT of soccer announcing, Andres Cantor on Telemundo, 63 years old, losing his mind, he's got no voice left. I am just screaming with this goal for Messi here. Now that's excited as I was when the Knicks won the title. That's how excited I was.
1: But full-throated, whatever's left, someone needs to get him a lozenge, all of those things. But I'd seen some pushback going, it's too much about him and whatever. It's like, all right, go find someone to give you a hug. It's kind of like the folks that for the last 3 weeks have done nothing but complain. Oh, you're talking about soccer. Oh, you're talking about, I don't know, some of the games, all-time greats. But you're talking about soccer. I'm sorry. Do you want me to spend more time talking about Brandon Ayuk? No! Nobody cares. So go find yourself a hug. Go walk your dog. Go sit and watch the sunset. I don't know. I don't know what to tell you. But just enjoy things, people.
0: Voice. And he's got more games to do,
1: and then
0: man.
1: He pauses and comes right back. Well, he's got tomorrow off, though.
0: It's
1: a big off day. Getaway day.
0: It is a big off day. Now, I didn't know this. You already went to college? USC.
1: How about that?
0: How about we hear him calling some games for USC, calling some touchdowns? Oh, now that would be fun. Like, how has USC not done that yet? Have you not? Maybe they haven't, I got to think I'd remember that. But have you not brought Andres Cantor in to do play-by-play?
1: Can he coach defense?
0: Go! I don't want him to coach. I want him to yell touchdown.
1: He'd be yelling that off the sideline when their defense is on the field.
0: No, better would be lining up and the kickers through the uprights. Field goal! Field goal! And then it would just be him yelling, and the rest of the crowd's going, "Why are you getting so excited?"
1: But it's
0: a field goal.
1: But that's the thing, though. Is it like a Mike Breen bang bang where it's got to be from like a 40, 45 plus?
0: Oh no!
1: Get something like
0: that. 3 points is 3 points. Doesn't matter, man. Doesn't matter if it's from 55 yards or 35 yards. Makes no difference.
1: I don't know. I think we should be like the NBA in summer league. One free throw. Your field goal is worth 1 point. Let's move on.
0: Oh, so there it is, Andres Cantor. Luckily, he's got tomorrow off.
1: And he's only got one game a day, you know, after.
0: He's got one. Yeah, okay, okay. All right.
1: So he worked it out, and now he gets, I mean, he's not going to coast.
0: No.
1: But I
0: got to
1: imagine goals will be fewer and far between, which means you're going to have a huge run-up. Unless he has to call a penalty shootout, then.
0: That gets tough, man. Yeah. But I also got to think that with enough tea, he'll be okay. How does he not have during the World Cup a tea endorsement deal?
1: Oh, absolutely.
0: Like, how do you not have that? Like, throat coat. I'm Andres Cantor for throat coat. Go! And he loses and drinks the tea and then go! It's all rich. Sounds awesome.
1: Always have a stack of that and a bunch of honey packets laying around just in case.
0: I'll be ready. So, again, we'll have more World Cup on the way, but this is a crazy ass banana story out of the NFL. And it's thanks to ESPN Seth Wickersham, who was embedded with the Broncos for the better part of last year, right? Embedded himself with the Broncos to do a story on Sean Payton. And like it is with most stories like this, I'm embedded for a year now. Like when big books come out, I don't think people buy the books. They just go, I'm not going to buy this book. I'm going to wait. And online, someone's going to summarize it for me and tell me the big stuff. I don't have to read the whole book. I could just have this summarized for me.
1: I actually took a course, and that was one of the assignments when you finished the book, was to do a two-pager so that you had that for posterity.
0: Right.
1: And you answered like 8 very specific questions about what was in the book, what it entailed, whatever. Mm-hmm. So like you'd have a binder at the end to do that. And I used to do that with all my courses thereafter.
0: Yeah. I just mean more from, you know, like a tell-all book or a book where you want to hear stories about someone's writing about their life. Like, okay, well just bottom line it for me.
1: Just give me the mini story.
0: Bottom line. Yeah. I don't need the whole thing. Because, you know, honestly, this is what I can't stand, is whenever I want to read a biography, I want to say, okay, I get that it's your book and you're writing about your life and I understand this, but I really don't care about your upbringing. I don't care about what life was like for you when you were a kid. I don't care about the formative years, man. Just tell me about when you got famous. Tell me the stories.
1: But that helps tell us who you are.
0: Tell me
1: in
0: the
1: your
0: stories,
1: frame
0: man.
1: Of reference.
0: Tell me the stories.
1: Did you have cups thrown at you as a kid? Did you get hit with a whisk? I mean, all of those things inform who we become.
0: I get it. Wait, sorry.
1: Wow, okay.
0: Harmon, I would leave that out of your book. But I mean, like, I get that people want to write about their lives growing, and I'm like, okay, but generally the stories that I get, it's not because I don't care about what your life was like as a kid, but it's generally just, here's what I did. I don't get any stories about, this is what helped make me who I am. Like, here's a story about what happened when I was 11 years old, right? It's just, I did this. My parents did this. I did this. Here are my grades. Here's the people I met. And I'm like, okay, tell me a story about what happened to you when you were 10 or 13 or 15 or something on the field or in music class, whatever it was. And we don't get those stories.
1: I want the written version of A Boy Named Sue.
0: No, I want the stories you're going to tell me about your life when you were famous, and give me those stories from when you were a kid. Like then I'm okay. Then I'm okay reading about that. But the most part I'm going, okay, I'm just blowing past this. Okay. Like a great example is Alex Van Halen's book, Brothers, that he wrote, where a lot of it, the first quarter of the book, was about him and Eddie Van Halen's life coming to the United States and as when they were kids. And I'm like, okay, I'm just going to brush past this. But he told so many good stories about the two of them with their instruments and how Eddie Van Halen was never the guitarist. And he goes, and I was always the guitarist, and Eddie would always jump around and do a bunch of different things. He played drums a little bit. He played bass. He would do this. But I was always the guitarist. And then they went to a concert one day, and I forget who they went to go see. And Eddie came back home the next day, and he learned the guitar solo. And he says, hey, look what I just figured out. And Alex was like, you figured this out? What? He's like, that last like half hour or so. And he just said, all right, Ed, I guess you're the guitarist from now on.
1: That's now your job.
0: Like, stories like that I love, but just like, okay, here I am, and here's who this was, and here's who this was. I'm like, oh, okay, you got to tell me a story. But this is a great story because the big ticket item from the Seth Wickersham column on being embedded with the Broncos for a year is that in 2024, Sean Payton had an idea of stepping down from the Broncos head coaching position. He would become the offensive coordinator, and Bill Belichick would serve as the head coach of the Broncos until he won enough games to surpass Don Shula to become the most winningest head coach in NFL history.
1: So that time with Russell Wilson broke him.
0: Yeah, I was just done.
3: This is a joke, right?
0: He said that he wanted to step aside, hire Belichick as the head coach, and Payton would run the offense, and Belichick's the head coach, and he would be the head coach as long as it took him to break Don Shula's record. Now, Belichick ended his time in New England with 333 career wins. He would have to get to 348 to pass Don Shula. So that's likely one good season into a second. So that's now 2 years. Potentially he would lose, not be the head coach, because is Don Shula really going to step aside after 348? So that's the whole thing. And when I saw this, I said, oh my goodness, how serious was this? And there's debate to how serious this was. But my first thought was, when I think about this, is, boy, did he really just hate Don Shula? I mean, like, well, I don't know.
1: Like, I'm trying to figure out where
0: that... Was there any Sean Payton, Don Shula? He screwed me when I was a young coach coming into the NFL, and I never forgot that. Like, does he have some kind of beef against Don Shula that I say, hey, I'm going to have Belichick come in and be the all-time leading head coach? Does he owe Bill Belichick somehow so deeply that we can't even fathom it? That, okay, you know what? He owes Bill Belichick so much for whatever reason. I want you to come in and be the head coach while I stop down to be offensive coordinator, and then I'll come back up to be the head coach after you break Don Shula's record. Does he either hate Don Shula that much that after Don Shula has died, he wants Bill Belichick to have this record, or does he love Belichick for some unknown reason?
3: Now that's next level hate.
0: That's going to make him here.
1: Well, did this gestate over a decade? Because Shula was very pointed in comments about Peyton when Bounty Gate came out.
0: Yeah.
1: So that sat for a decade.
0: But are you
1: and
0: that,
1: he had the opportunity
0: that much?
1: Well, I mean, he got suspended for a year. People seem to forget that.
0: Yeah, but Don Shula didn't come to, he wasn't the czar of the disciplinary committee.
1: No. But he was
0: the czar of the telestrator.
1: Actually done. Yes. And there's Matt Gukas over there. Is that he was always brought in as, well, I mean, it's Don Shula.
0: Yeah.
1: The perfect record. Yeah. He's the guy, and there's a steakhouse and all of those things. And so, like, they'd go to him as, you know, coach emeritus. Like, he was that guy before all these coaches started showing up on at the desk.
0: But everybody had an opinion on Bounty Gate, and everybody was mad.
1: Yeah. But evidently, Shula went too far, I guess. I don't know.
0: You think Shula had some sort of champagne toast at his house like he would have for the unbeaten team loses?
1: He's
0: like
1: there maybe, with Mercury Morris
0: and hanging out. Did that piss Peyton off? I mean, I
1: don't know. He had a hit list. Like he was Steve Buscemi.
0: Because here's the thing. If you do that because you hate Don Shula, okay, what happens when Belichick breaks the record? Well, he gets a 348 and he says, you know, I really like to get to 350.
1: I'm the captain now.
0: Can I get to 350? And then,
1: but how can I win? Yeah, if you win.
0: And then and Peyton says, yeah, okay, we'll get to 350. But what if you don't have it for another whole season? Now it's another off season. I want to get to 350. What if you win so much that first year that Sean Payton gets called in to the front office and they go, yeah, you know, here's the thing. We know the plan was for you to step back up and be the head coach, but Bill wants to stay, and we kind of really want Bill to stay too because we've won and we feel really great about that. Like, what if that would have happened? And no, but that's my job. No, you step down. You're not the head coach anymore. Well, wait a minute. Because I saw all of this unfold in the final season of West Wing, or in season 5 of West Wing, where Bartlett stepped down and John Goodman became president. How is he going to get back up and be president? Okay, I don't know. But all these things could have happened. Really, Belichick's going to say, yeah, I've won 348. I'm done. I'm stepping down.
1: With a good year this year, Sean Payton moves into the top 10 all time.
0: What if I get that? What
1: he'll be ninth.
0: I see Andy Reid coming up behind me. I want to put as much distance between me and him as I possibly can, Sean. Can you see that? You understand?
3: Guys, Jordan Hudson's calling. We've got to end this discussion.
1: Right, because he's currently behind Chuck Knox, Dan Reeves, and Mike Tomlin and Chuck Noll, who both have 193 wins.
0: I don't want anybody to catch
1: me. He needs 10.
0: Sorry.
1: He needs 10 to pass all those guys.
0: Sorry, Sean, but I just extended my contract as the head coach with the Broncos.
1: That would be fantastic. How great would that be? He goes, no, I don't really want Sean to stay here. I need Matt Patricia to run my office.
0: And he's not even in on meetings anymore. Nah. It's just, you keep your parking spot. Is
1: you
0: that
1: get
0: okay?
1: to keep Russell Wilson's old get. Office. That's all you get.
0: Time now to find out what's trending in the wide world of sports with someone who's been called the Don Shula of Fox Sports Radio. He also enjoys or enjoyed a really good steak. It's Steve DeSager.
4: Oh, I thought you were going to say he also watered the football field before that playoff game with the Jets.
0: Why are you going to bring that up, man? He didn't water the field. He left it uncovered during a hurricane because the Jets, he didn't want the Jets' high-flying offense going up and down the field.
4: Mother Nature watered the field.
0: Sorry. And you're supposed to cover the field.
1: Rules
0: say you are supposed to cover the field.
4: This was 1982, but no, everybody's forgotten.
0: I'm over that.
4: I'm glad that you played that Andres Cantor clip from Argentina's comeback at the World Cup today, because this guy, first off, was born in Argentina and has been the voice of Spanish language soccer on TV in this country for years and years. He actually wound up going to USC, has lived in LA for years. He was at the mic for Telemundo 4 years ago when Argentina had a chance to win it all.
0: Oh, I really thought you said Mike Fratello. He was at the mic for Telemundo.
1: Okay. He's getting.
0: Go.
4: So as you may recall, it went to penalty kicks with Argentina a chance to win it all against France. This is how it sounded on Telemundo. And Argentina today still has a chance to be campeón del mundo. You know, nobody's been defending a World Cup title since Pelé's Brazil club. 1962, it's been a while. The defending champs are still alive. Number one ranked Argentina somehow escapes and eliminates Egypt in Atlanta today, 3-2, with three goals in about the last 15 minutes. The game winner came in the 92nd minute. Argentina did outshoot them in the game, 19-5, had a corner kicks advantage, 6-1. Egypt had a goal nullified after video review due to a foul. Lionel Messi had a penalty kick, remember, stopped in the first half. In his World Cup career, he's only 4-for-8 on penalty kicks. But this is the first time in World Cup history that a team won a knockout match in regulation after trailing by two goals in the 75th minute. Messi has now scored a goal in a record nine straight.
0: Mitch Johnson just says he recognizes Egypt as the true winners of that game. Sorry.
4: That's right. Jesse Marsh. Imagine what he would be saying if he were Egypt coach right now.
0: I'd rather be us. They led for 70% of that game, so they really won that game.
4: Yeah, so go ahead. Hang a banner. Chalk it up as a W or whatever letter would be used. Messi has scored a goal in a record 9 straight World Cups dating back to Argentina's title run of 4 years ago. And then the round of 16 ended with the Switzerland victory on penalty kicks 4-3, eliminating Colombia in Vancouver. So the Swiss are into the quarterfinals for the first time since 1954. The game was scoreless through overtime. Colombia then missed two of its five attempts. One hit the crossbar. One was saved. Here in regulation, they'd outshot them in the game 15-7, but Colombia still has only advanced to the quarterfinals of the World Cup once. That was just over a decade ago when the tournament was in South America. The World Cup is off Wednesday before the quarterfinals begin with one game on Thursday. Upgrade your FIFA World Cup 2026 setup. 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Donovan Mitchell agreed to re-sign with the Cavaliers. Knicks guard Jalen Brunson had wrist surgery.
0: He's fine.
4: He's supposed to resume basketball activity shortly.
0: He's fine.
4: Thank you.
0: We just won the title. He's fine.
4: Was on the shooting hand. Kyle Lowry retired, ending a 20-year career, and Toronto will retire his number 7 jersey. Detroit is trading Caris LeVert to Milwaukee. Washington acquired Chris Middleton. The Lakers signed backup center Kevon Looney. The Lakers officially traded center DeAndre Ayton to Washington today. WNBA wins for Chicago and Dallas at the Wimbledon quarterfinals. Coco Gauff in three sets beat Jessica Pegula. Naomi Osaka lost. Novak Djokovic won his quarterfinal in a fifth set tiebreak. That match lasted over 5 hours. Next up on Friday, number one Jannik Sinner. The late ball game to Colorado with 300 runs in the eighth, beating the Dodgers 4-3 in LA. Kansas City a 16-12 comeback win at the Mets. Five hits for Tyler Tolbert. Philadelphia's Kyle Schwarber with his 31st homer and a 4-1 win at Cincinnati. And Pittsburgh down Atlanta 12-4. Ryan O'Hearn, 3 homers, 10 RBIs. Back to you.
0: Thank you, Steve-O. Coming up next, it's simple. After the big NBA news today, I know exactly where LeBron James is going. That's next. Jason and Mike.
5: Cleveland!
0: It might be Cleveland. 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
2: Harry Kane!
1: So, after big news in the NBA today, I can tell you exactly where LeBron James is going to finish his career.
3: Where you we say sit. The Lakers, we're going to fight.
1: Oh, prank caller.
4: He just types out, I'm back, because he really wants to be MJ. How about that?
1: For the last year, we've told you LeBron's going to finish with the Cavs. Right. That's the only place he can go where if he doesn't win, he has the safety net of I went back home to finish and he can be celebrated. Today, Donovan Mitchell signed a max extension with the Cavaliers. He could have waited and next offseason signed an extension that would have netted him another $80 million. Now, he's going to make $68 million a year for the next 4 years, so he's going to do okay. But why would you do that, right? The Brian Windhorst meme, why would he do that? LeBron is using whatever leverage he can now to try to get what he can out of a team before he decides, this is where I'm going to go. There's no reason for Donovan Mitchell to sign this extension now unless it is part of the LeBron wooing to get him to come back to finish his career in Cleveland. Because he wants to go back, he wants to win, he wants to go back home, but he wants to make sure that this team is going to be the best as it can be. Not that Donovan Mitchell wouldn't sign the extension next offseason, but you never know. And if I sign it now, this shows you we are going to keep this team together. We are a U away from winning. We made it to the conference finals this year against the Knicks. I needed another score. Come here. It can work out. After this news today, because there's no reason for Mitchell to not wait, even with a down year, he'd still sign that max extension next year. He's going to be 30 years old. He's a guy that's going to age pretty well in the sport. After today, I know LeBron's going to Cleveland. Everything else is just in case it doesn't happen and there's unexpected snags. Yeah, I could be having fun and go finish my career with Steph in Golden State. That'd be fun. I can go play with Giannis back in Miami, and Pat Riley would have to swallow his pride and eat a lot of crow because he was really vocal with me on the way out the door. Maybe LeBron would go back just to see that. I just want to go back, Sam, going just to see Pat Riley have to come and shake my hand again. But all of these are backups. He wants to go back home. And even if you don't believe it, following the clues with Mitchell signing today, knowing that the Cavaliers and the Warriors are the two most likely teams that LeBron is down to, right? We saw that report last week. It was down to two teams, but the Heat have jumped in. Maybe the T-Wolves have jumped in.
4: A little bit with the Sixers for a minute.
1: Yeah, a little bit with the Sixers is trying to come in. All these are probably, I get it. But we know that Cleveland and Golden State, these are two teams. Is LeBron James really going to go all the way down this road as a kid from Akron and is going to tell Cleveland, yeah, not going to finish my career with you guys. Going someplace else.
4: Well, plenty of people move someplace else, decide they're happier. I mean, they still love their homeland.
1: He wants to be the guy. He started there. He left. He went back. He left. Is he really going to let Cleveland go down the road where I could go to Cleveland and at the end to say, no, I'm sorry, I'm going to Golden State instead? No, that's not happening. It's only going to happen if there's snags with the negotiation or the money, but he wants to finish in Cleveland. He's not going to go down this far with Cleveland being an option only to tell his hometown team, just a kid from Akron, no, I'm not coming back. He wants to go live there when it's all said and done. He wants me to go back home. He wouldn't go this far with Cleveland being mentioned if he wasn't going to go there.
4: On this day, as we celebrate the 30th anniversary of the foundation of the NWO, how great a heel turn would that be?
1: Heel stuff a lot. I don't think he's that Healy.
4: All right. Healy?
1: You like that?
4: Yeah, I like Healy, like in There's Something About Mary.
1: Sure.
4: Or
1: Glenn Healy, the former goalie for the Islanders.
4: Nicely done. LeBron James' next team, Kalshi Market, at nearly $75 million. Cleveland at 47%. Golden State, Miami. Miami ticks up to 17% since we looked at this last, you and I. And then you've got the other markets coming in much lower. Philadelphia at 14%, getting a little bit more love. But all in, when's the announcement? I mean, U.S. is out. Is it the coming home Odysseus line? The Odyssey coming out on the 17th?
1: The World Cup is still a big deal. You got a lot of big teams involved.
4: It'll be an off day.
1: Yeah, but here's the thing, though, is that
4: release day.
1: No team is waiting for LeBron. None of these teams are waiting for LeBron to make a decision before they move on. He's not on a time constraint with it. Because look, the Sixers did what they want to do, right? They brought in Jaylen Brown. They're done. Cavaliers are going to add LeBron or they're not, right? They're done. The Heat are going to add LeBron to Giannis or they're not, right? The T-Wolves, maybe they could make a move, you know, to be more, a gel around Anthony Edwards. But overall, these teams are just saying, hey, we're ready for LeBron to come here and fill in the gaps and do what he does. So he's not really under a time constraint at all to make this decision.
4: Yeah, but he just did the 8-year journey. And now he comes home. It works. And he could be the guy ahead of the trailers when the Odyssey opens on the 17th.
1: You really think no that's going to happen? You really?
4: I just think it's good.
1: Do you have a Kelce thing going on with this?
4: I should.
1: With LeBron and
4: the tie into the Christopher Nolan epic.
1: Exit Alvada Fresca, exit Swollen Dome, the Jason Smith Show with Mike Harmon. Coming up next, my buddy Ben Maller. 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Jalen Brunson is fine. He's fine.
4: Wrist injury, yo.
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4: And here's what you need to know.
5: In baseball's late game. Scored five in the bottom of the eighth to beat the Angels 8-3. Wins for Toronto and San Diego. Kansas City came back to defeat the Mets 16-12 in New York. Tyler Tolbert of the Royals went 5-for-6. He had hits in 12 straight plate appearances, tying a major league record. Tampa Bay over the Yankees 6-4. Milwaukee swept a doubleheader at St. Louis. Philadelphia beat Cincinnati 4-1. Kyle Schwarber his 31st homer. And Pittsburgh downed Atlanta 12-4. Ryan O'Hearn, 3 homers, 10 RBIs. At the World Cup, Argentina with 3 late goals eliminated Egypt 3-2. Switzerland won on penalty kicks, eliminating Colombia. That ended the round of 16. And Donovan Mitchell agreed to re-sign with the Cavs. I'm Steve DeSager.
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10: Well, the Brady Bunch has spoken. 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

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That's how that goes. 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Disclosures is we're back at it here hanging out. Having a grand old time. Hope all is well with you. So I made a statement in a previous episode. I said, we are done with the soccer monologue. I'm not doing a full soccer monologue here. That is not happening. However, we have a mantra. You know, you never know. People say, how do you do the same? You've been doing sports talk radio since the 90s. How can you still be doing it? Oh, my God. The reason you do it is because every day it's different, dummy. Every day there's something new to talk about. I don't know. When I go to bed and wake up, and I don't know what's going to be the thing. For example, our lead this hour is plausibly from the World Cup. And everyone's still yapping about a messy situation here. Even TB12 has entered the chat as a hype man. Now, if you were not paying attention because America was eliminated, so you stopped watching the World Cup, bad job by you. So if you were not paying attention here, the round of 16 is now done. But a game played in the afternoon hours in Atlanta, Georgia. You had Argentina looking like they needed last rites here. They needed the clergy to come in. It was all over. It was about to be turn out the light. Days left down 2-0 to the Egyptians. And then all of a sudden, the thing that you didn't think was going to happen, happened. This is getting kind of late in the second half of the game. And down 2-0 to Egypt. Lionel Messi conducting a 13-minute resurrection for Argentina there, and it was so impressive. How impressive was it? It was so impressive that Tom Brady, I'm sure completely organically, popped up, and he said, I'm over here in the digital bushes. I'm going to pop up here like a whack-a-mole, and I'd like to enter the chat. So if you didn't hear about it, maybe not. Tom Brady said the comeback by Argentina down 2-0 and then winning 3-2 against Egypt, he said, quote, might top 28-3, referencing the greatest moment in Super Bowl history, the Patriots down in Super Bowl 51 by that score against the pathetic Atlanta Falcons. And we know what happened. Well, those of you that are old enough to remember and those of you that were alive at the time, it's been a few years. I was in Super Bowl 51, which also happened to be in where? The home of Chick-fil-A, Atlanta, right there in Atlanta. So that is a good jumping off point. Let us discuss. Obviously, people get carried away with this. Oh! It's not that deep. Okay, it's not. So let's discuss the question. How do you classify Tom Brady saying Lionel Messi's comeback for Argentina, quote, might top his Patriots in that epic Super Bowl rally back in the day? So my thoughts on this, I've got Jack in the Box. We've got Granny Smith and Dual Speed Motors. And we'll combine all things together. And we are going to whittle this down to size is what we're going to do. So, A, we begin here. So Lionel Messi, who seemingly, now he didn't do everything. He did a lot. He assisted on the first goal and then scored the second of the three goals. Able to bend, not like Beckham, but bend reality to bring Argentina back, adding another layer to the mythology of his career. For those of you that are soccer people, you get all horny for that. So congratulations on that. And it was, as we said, I'll use the word again, resurrection. It was a full resurrection against the Egyptians. While Tom Brady just kind of, what he did here is he bent

Jack in the Box, the actual Jack in the Box, and that would be Pop Goes the Weasel. I might give you $10 million. I might go to Mars. I might go to the dreaded day shift. You never know. I might, if they pay me enough money, I'll do it. Everyone's got a price. That's the word, right? Only the GOAT could compare a standard soccer comeback. Now, listen, this is a little not your standard comeback, but this is not the final game of the World Cup. Obviously, if it was, it would be a different conversation. This was not that. You still have to win a couple more games and all that to get the big trophy thing they got when you win the World Cup. And the NFL, the Super Bowl, that was it. You don't come back from 28-3, it's over. So the greatest rally in NFL history, obviously. And some Brady left himself a little backdoor escape pod hatch thing that he could go through on this. It's kind of like a wizard, if wizards were true. We know they're not. Have you seen the Washington Wizards? They're nothing. No, they're not real. There's no real wizards. But if they were, you know, as they go full Harry Potter, it's like a wizard whispering that the spell, hey, I'm giving you a spell. It could work. You know, it might work. Okay. Great. Wonderful. Right? He didn't actually say, Brady, that it topped the Patriots comeback. He did not. He just masterfully left a dent in the narrative, so not a big, bold sports take. Brady doesn't do that. That's my game. That's not his game. He doesn't dabble in our world. He can't handle the dark arts of the hot take, the proper delivery of the hot take. Cannot do it. It was calculated. I will tell you, it's a Hall of Fame hedging. Hall of Fame hedging maneuver designed to rack up some cheap engagement and impressions and all that. And if it was gymnastics, it would be elite linguistic gymnastics by Tom is how that would go. All right, meanwhile, to the fallout as yet again, another day, more reaction to Team USA getting into the fetal position and sucking their thumb in the game the other day against Belgium. And a number of you said, well, why didn't you talk about what they said on the broadcast? All right, so I didn't bring it up. You guys are upset. Apparently, you think I'm covering for Fox or something. I'm not. They don't know who I am. I am tissue in their tuchus, is what I am. Okay, so forget about that. I don't care. I don't really have much to worry about in that regard. I will tell you, my take is a little different, I think, than others when regarding the story. If you don't know the story, USA got smushed like a snail getting crushed on the sidewalk there, 4-1 by Belgium. They were decommissioned from the World Cup. And a number of you seemed genuinely puzzled on the Fox broadcast when somebody named John Strong, that sounds like a fake name, apparently that's the play-by-play guy. I didn't even know who it was. I've been watching all these games. I don't even know who these people are. I have no idea. I'm not a soccer person. I was like, there's some generic people. Okay, what are they saying? Fair enough. Anyway, so this guy, John Strong, had a parting message, if you will, and this resonated with some. In the final seconds, the clock was winding down. It was, as the great Marv Albert would say, extended garbage time, a lot of garbage time. And so they were just kind of filling things out there. And the game, I guess since it was Belgium, you could say it was in the waffle maker. And the waffle maker was closed, and the waffle was made. And it was just, that was the way it was. And so this guy, John Strong, said, if you've enjoyed, this is the line, I'm going to repeat this, I believe I'm quoting this verbatim, if you've enjoyed what you're seeing, well, support your local team. This doesn't have to be the last soccer you watch for the next 4 years. It's a beautiful sport. And then he dropped the mic, and that was that. So the question, where are you at on the World Cup announcer saying to the fans of America, this doesn't have to be the last soccer game you watch for the next 4 years. Okay. So we would like to give an award. The bad timing award goes to this guy. The sermon, and it really is a bit of a sermon here, is kind of like the pastor or the rabbi or whatever begging the mourners
to stay after for some coffee.

0: and some donuts while the body's still warm. Well, okay, well, that doesn't seem like a good idea. That doesn't seem good. You got to read the room. You got to read the room here, and you could practically hear, at least I could hear, the crinkle of the pre-written index card that was titled, "In case Team USA is eliminated, here's what you read." This is what we read. Okay, check that box. And I'm sure he had an index card. If the unthinkable had happened and the USA had beaten Belgium, you would have heard a much different, obviously much different line that was prepared. Instead of the beautiful game, which soccer people love to tell you, it's a beautiful game. The people that were watching or listening to the World Cup game the other night, they got a cacophony of defensive brain farts, atrocious goaltending that would get you benched in a youth soccer game on a Saturday morning at the neighborhood park. And just essentially a 90-minute infomercial as to why you shouldn't watch soccer other than the World Cup, right? You shouldn't watch American soccer other than in the World Cup. And it is a JV performance. They got completely exposed. And instead of addressing the elephant in the room, we got the desperate damage control, prepackaged sales message is what we got. And every World Cup, it reminds me of Looney Tunes with the Roadrunner. Every World Cup, my friends who are soccer people are convinced, they're hornswoggled that this is going to be the World Cup that everyone goes to, and it never happens. That people watch, they do watch. The ratings have been very good for the World Cup, and everyone's been watching Team USA, and it's wonderful for the people at Fox and all. That's great. However, the reality is these same people will go back to ignoring soccer the moment this thing ends. It just the way it is, and the platitudes don't fix the performance and the fact, again, these audiences are programmed to tune in. People are busy, they got things going on, and they'll watch the World Cup because it's a big deal. And your standard regular season MLS game, nobody gives a rat's ass about. It is utterly buried, the MLS, on something called Apple Plus. I don't even know what that is. I have like an Apple phone. I have an iPhone. I have an Apple Watch. I don't even know what Apple Plus is. I have no idea. You got to get a miner's helmet and a canary to find it. Hell, this is how pathetic the MLS is. Granny Smith, those apples, the Granny Smith apples are more famous. They have bigger reach than the MLS. Think about it. The Granny Smith apples are in pretty much every grocery store you go to. You can't find MLS on Apple. You know, where's Apple? I don't know what Apple Plus is. Anyway, all right. Now, the last word, we're going to pivot away from soccer. One of my favorite stories, yet again, has popped up here. And we're still several weeks away from NFL training camp. It's going to be here before you know it. And so we were given another present from the anonymous NFL coach. Do I not love the anonymous NFL coach? Don't tell me that you're not a fan. Everyone gets a little tingly when they hear the anonymous NFL head coach. So this coordinator took a shot. It's being packaged as a shot at Saquon Barkley. The criticism came from the anonymous NFL coordinator. Said, my only criticism is that he, meaning Saquon Barkley of the Eagles, doesn't always produce when things aren't completely clean. That's dating back to the Giants, the anonymous coach said, tends to need things perfectly set up for him, close quote. All right, question. Is this criticism, which has some bird brains all upset, is this criticism of Eagles running back Saquon Barkley, is it mild, medium, or hot, or very hot? Mild, medium, hot, or very hot? So we did the taste test. It is certainly not fire and brimstone. It is not that. It is mild and tangy. Mild and tangy. It is a reasonable, capital R, reasonable criticism. And the facts are the facts. Barkley has what we call a dual speed motor. He's got two speeds. He's got up. And then he's got, where'd he go? Is he in the huddle? Where'd he go? And it completely depends on the blocking, and he is the scheme-dependent superstar. It's kind of like an acting. You have the actor that can memorize the script, and then if you ask them to do improv, like go on something, like the old show that's not on anymore, Curb Your Enthusiasm, where you have to improv, they just couldn't do it because they don't have that ability, because they just repeat what they're told. Well, in many ways, Barkley is that guy. You everything's fine. He'll run, burn through daylight and see you later. Goodbye. And he's like an unstoppable demigod. He did that against the Rams a couple years ago. Just unstoppable. Insane. And he'll gash you for 80 yards, and you'll be like, where did that come from? I can't believe it. Now, if the blocking isn't on point, and there's some gridlock out there, if the offensive line breaks down and the defensive front stacks the box, all of a sudden he stops running and starts overthinking the universe, and not good. So, again, give him the gridlock, and he's a philosophy major out there, and he's contemplating the existential dread of the 2-yard loss. And so that's the formula. It's not really harsh criticism. Could be much worse. Much, much worse. It is the Ben Maller Show. If you would like to be part of this program, you can join us right now. Say hello at 877-99 on Fox.
1: Do it live.
0: That's 877-996-6369. If you'd like to be part of the program,
1: woo!
0: And every line is open. Easiest time to get in is now. You guys can play. I can't get in. Oh, my God.
1: Quickly.
0: You can get in right now. So 877-99. Now, you don't have to call. You don't have to call 877-99. We have plenty of things to talk about, and I'm sure other people will call in. But if you choose to call, you can do that. You have that option. Also available on the X Machine at Ben Maller.
1: Now,
0: later on this hour, we'll have the Who Am I game, and then next hour, Maller the Third Degree and the Insta Trivia. We got the riddle of the day. That'll be coming up later. You'll be gone by then. Too Much or Not Enough as well. And the Queen of Hearts with Lorena.
2: Ooh.
0: Yeah, that's her segment. And she'll be giving relationship advice and any advice you want from Lorena. If you want her to give you a 3-team parlay or teaser, she'll do that.
2: You.
0: Yeah, she got you covered on that. So send your questions in if you can spell hashtag Queen of Hearts. That's hashtag Queen of Hearts. And then in hour 4, you'll definitely be gone by hour 4. No way you're listening all 4 hours. In hour 4, though, for those that are tuned in, we're going to have Password, the word game of the stars. That'll be coming up in hour number 4. Straight ahead. It's all a bit of a surprise. It's all about the family. We'll get to that, and we will do it next. However, it is the A Block, and let's see, what hour is it? Let's find out right now. What
3: number one?
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1: We are hanging out side by side here. A programming note, if you have not been listening recently, bad job by you. The Mallerpalooza, the biggest event of the summer in overnight sports radio, and it takes place just days from now, July 15th. That's Wednesday into Thursday. So it's really, it depends on what time zone you're in and how you do that stuff, but it's going to be Wednesday into Thursday, so technically 2 a.m. in the east on Thursday or 11 p.m. in the west on Wednesday. Either way, that'll be the Mallerpalooza, so if you have a special skill, you can sing, you can do impersonations and tell jokes, and something that translates to the radio. You want to do a Maller song parody? Very popular. We have confirmed our celebrity judge. We'll tell you about that a little bit later. Mallerpalooza, you want a slot, they're limited, so make sure to try to get in there as early as you can. Otherwise, we cannot guarantee a slot in the Mallerpalooza. Reach out to me or Coop, and we'll figure it all out. And in the meantime, you can, well, the lines are full, so don't call, but in the, you can hit us up on X, at Bane Maller. That's at Bane Maller. You can
2: say hello. Welcome to the show there, idiot.
1: Yes, that's right. And you can say hello to Lorena. She's known as the FSR Tech Queen.
3: Hi, Bill.
1: Don't talk. And Kubaloop. You can find him at A Bronco Fan. That's A Bronco Fan.
0: Poop de loop.
1: Comments can and will be used against you in the court of the Maller Militia. So please act accordingly. All right, back to it we go. A World Cup heavy beginning to this hour. Femi, the top Uber Eats delivery driver in the Twin Cities, writes in. He says, Ben, another beautiful soccer Maller monologue. 12 stars out of 10. Please ignore the naysayers and keep them coming. We love the drama. Ratings are through the roof.
4: Thank you.
1: I'll have to check the pod ratings. We'll have to check the pod ratings and see how that's going. King Rory in Wisconsin says, unfortunately, once the World Cup wraps up, it will not be the last time I will be watching soccer. My kids will be playing youth soccer in the fall, and I'm sure after a few adult beverages, I will be able to watch and cheer on my kids. Yeah. Well, you got to pregame. You definitely have to pregame, King Rory. There's a lot going into that. And listen, that's what you have to do if you have kids, right? There's a dance recital place kind of near the house, and I see some of the dads out there while their daughters are doing the little dance. And they're just like, oh, my God, how long is this going to go?
3: Are we done yet?
1: You can just, and I'm not, like, I'm driving by. I can just tell by the body language. Like, they're really like, oh, my God, I worked all day. I got to, you know, what? I mean, this is a nightmare.
3: I hope my beer is cold in the fridge at home.
1: Exactly. It's that whole thing. So it's pretty funny. Anyway, Ferg Dog writes in. He says, you know, one thing I don't think enough people are talking about is everyone's talking about next season being LeBron's retirement tour, but nobody's mentioning it's also Bronny's retirement tour. Where's the love for Bronny? Yeah. Well, Ferg Dog, it's a great point. Bronny, of course, the mascot of LeBron, and he said, how did you make the NBA? Well, I worked hard. I was very talented. I made the NBA. Hey, Bronny, how did you make the NBA? Well, my dad was with the Lakers, and my dad pointed at some dope with the Lakers and said, draft my son. Okay, we'll draft your son. Then my dad said, give him a guaranteed contract. The Lakers said, okay, how many years? Sounds good. So that's how that went. Michael from Tulsa writes in. He says, Ben, I have a serious question for you. Who do you think knows more about soccer, Tom Brady or Eli Manning's son? Yeah, I don't think any of these people know soccer. I don't. I think they're just kind of like, hey, it's a thing. We'll talk about it. Why not? Random Ryan in Carolina writes in. He says, speaking of mild and tangy, as Carolina favorite Bojangles moves west, the chicken chess pieces move east as well, with Canes opening soon here. Well, Random Ryan, I'm interested in big chicken, and I have studied big chicken, and raising Canes actually from Baton Rouge, Louisiana. It started in Baton Rouge, so that's not too far. It's certainly closer than the West. I have seen, I was in Vegas. I saw Bojangles in Vegas. And to me, that cheapens it. I like regional fast food. This is a hot take nobody else has. I enjoy regional fast food. It bothers me when, like, In-N-Out Burger is now in Tennessee. That's bad. I don't like that. I think you should have to, it should be special when you travel, like, you get something you don't get. Like, when I visited, my father-in-law lives in North Carolina. And when I went there, I was eating at, like, Zaxby's and Bojangles and all the southern places that were not available elsewhere. But there's also a Zaxby's in Vegas, too. I liked, like, that, and it's obviously not the same. Like, Culver's was always just, like, Wisconsin or upper Midwest. I could do a whole 15-minute Mallard monologue on that, Random Ryan. I'm told I must move on, so boogity, boogity, boogity, boogity, boogity, boogity.
4: They just opened a Bojangles in Vegas as well.
1: No, I mentioned that. Yeah, Zaxby's and Bojangles in Vegas. I don't think there's a Culver's in Vegas. There is a Culver's in, Arizona. Goodyear, Arizona.
4: I haven't had any of the three.
1: Oh, Coop, come on. You just spent like a month in Vegas. You didn't go to any of those establishments? None?
4: No.
1: Why not? They're right there. What's the White Castle?
4: I've had White Castle, but I considered going to Bojangles, but then I was like, why would I do that when I'm going to go to Raising Cane's?
1: Cane's is better. However, you must experience. I don't think Bojangles is bad. I liked Bojangles. I thought the problem was I went twice. The first time it was like, oh my God, it was so good. The second time, I think the person making the food had somewhere to go and was in a hurry, and the food was disgusting, and I wanted to puke and all that stuff. But I had a similar experience with the Cracker Barrel, which is also, I had a really good meal the first time I went there, and then the next time it was like, that's not very good.
4: And I haven't had Cracker Barrel since I was a child, but I remember loving it.
3: Never have I ever.
1: No. Also in Vegas, by the way. Everything's in Vegas. All these restaurants.
3: Drive by it every time you go out. It's on the right-hand side.
1: See, Lorraine actually pays attention, Coop.
3: I think it's by the strip club.
1: Although Coop probably flies in, though. He probably flies in there, right?
4: Sometimes. Yeah.
1: If you drive in from L.A. to Vegas, there's a, what's that fish store they got? The outdoor shop?
3: Bass Pro Shop.
1: Yes. Bass Pro Shop. And then there's, on that same side there, there's the restaurants. Anyway, Chip, did I read this? Chip of the Q's writes in. He says, A+ on the Mallard Monologue. I'm happy the soccer foolishness will be over soon. I don't give even a slight damn about soccer unless my 6-year-old niece is playing in the game. Personally, I'm very glad World Cup only happens every 4 years. All right, shots fired. Now, speaking of that, every time American fans act like Neanderthals, we always hear about it. How about the World Cup European fans? Not just European fans. I saw there's an uproar. Apparently, the Argentina fans were all over the Egyptians, and there's some like race thing with that I show speed guy. I don't know what that's about. Like it was. There's all these stories about am I the only one seeing this? The Argentinian fans hurling beers and insults, and it was like complete chaos. Apparently,
3: I haven't seen that. I saw a bunch of iShow speed stuff.
1: Yeah. Well, he's being paid. A lot of people don't know this. He's being paid. He's got a deal with FIFA. Like, they hired him to convince young people who don't understand that these guys are paid actors to promote the World Cup. So, like, when he's really into the World Cup, he's being paid to be in the World Cup. I would be into it, too. Like, if they paid me, I would be, oh, man, this is so exciting. Oh, my God. Make sure my check cashes. So I always laugh because these people are like, oh, man, this must be a big deal because I show speeds in it. I'm like, no, he's being paid. You dummies, you're a moron. They're paying him to be there. There's also video. If you just type in the right thing into the algorithm, you'll get fight videos from the World Cup. There's some good fight videos from that Mexico-England game the other day. It was like professional wrestling. One of the clips I saw, they were throwing fists, but there were chairs in the air everywhere as there was a big brawl. Now, that technically was not at the World Cup venue because it was at a bar. It was a bar fight, which is outstanding in some respects. And on the other side, it's like a little what the heck. Well, we have our food expert. I got to get him to the front of the line. Let's go to Vegas right now and a man who has sampled all the different restaurants in Sin City from all over the world. We go to Metaphor Kyle. Hello, Kyle. Welcome.
5: Hey, what's up, Ben? Hey, real quick, happy late 4th of July. You know what I'm saying?
1: Speakerphone. What restaurant is too salty?
5: Hold that on. Better.
1: That's better. Yeah. What restaurant's too salty?
5: I said Zaxby's here in Vegas.
1: Oh, Zaxby's.
5: They
1: yeah.
5: just opened up one, and it is nasty. They yeah. opened up a Zaxby's. Okay. They opened up a White Castle. They opened up a Hell's Chicken here, and.
1: It'll last till like 2200. Just put enough salt in there.
5: A little MSG. It never hurt nobody. Give me a little MSG.
1: You want the MSG? No. It's all about the MSG. I got you.
5: Hey, but here's the other thing, right?

0: Again, your phone cut out at the worst possible time. So
1: it doesn't matter.
0: Who did he say?
2: I think he said Broussard.
0: Oh, Chris. Yeah. Did he say Chris? You said Chris, our former teammate, Chris. Oh, Rick Bucher.
1: Yeah, Rick Bucher. They trying to fire my man because he gave a real take on the.
0: You're not going to get fired for a LeBron should retire take. It's not. They're not going to get. No, that's not. You don't get fired for that. There are things you get fired for. That's not something you get fired for.
1: They calling for it. They.

0: is absurd to me. Like, he doesn't. You just said it. Look, Bronny doesn't have a home if LeBron doesn't have a home.
1: Yeah. No, for sure. All right, Kyle, thank you. There's a Kyle, metaphor Kyle, driving around Vegas. Called up to essentially defecate on all the restaurants we were talking about. Ay. All right. By the way, what up, cuz, as Anthony in Louisiana would love. Jaylen Brown, now of the Philadelphia 76ers, randomly revealed that he is cousins with New England Patriots wide receiver A.J. Brown. Who knew? So that's odd, because A.J. Brown was traded from Philly to Boston, and Jaylen Brown was traded from Boston to Philly. So I guess they can exchange old houses and all that fine stuff. Time now for the Who Am I game. I am the first and only pitcher this baseball season to allow 16 earned runs in a span of two outings. Again, I'm the first and only pitcher in baseball this season to allow 16 earned runs or more in a span of two outings. Who am I? If you know the answer, at Ben Maller on X. That's at Ben Maller on X. We'll get to it, and we will do it next. However, it is the B block. B for Ben, and let's see, what hour is it right
2: now? Number one.
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0: 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It's a combo meal for all the real P1s. The fake P1s don't know about that, and they get exposed when we talk about things on that Fifth Hour that they can't get. Back to it. All right, back to it we go. Time now for the play of the day. The play of the day, the Tire Rack play of the day. Let's go to the World Cup. Argentina, I'm told that things got a little messy at the World Cup.
1: Trying to link the play again using Lionel Messi. Deflection there on the way through. And can they line something up here, Argentina? Lionel Messi!
0: 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As we play the Messi highlight, and Argentina coming back from 2-0 down as they walked over the Egyptians there late to win that game. But here's the Who Am I game. I am the first and only pitcher this big league season to allow 16 earned runs in a span of two outings. Who am I? That is the question. What is the answer? And Eloy from Compton says it's Angels legend Mel Clark. That is the answer. Ben Bendover from Stevie Meatballs. The Minnesota Twins bullpen from Andy in Lionel Lakes, Minnesota. Eddie Van Halen from Bobby in Florida. Who else do we have? Let's see, page down. Jaylen Brown from Femi. We've got, let's see, page down. Candy Cummings from Mr. Irrigation, Wrong. The inventor of the curveball. Mitch McConnell from King Roy. Metaphor Kyle from Mallard Prop Guy. What say you, Lorena?
2: Jacob Mizorowski.
0: Wow, you said a real name. No, that is incorrect. It is Walker Buehler, the Padres. Walker Buehler, the Padres.
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2: And here's what you need to know.
3: The World Cup is off Wednesday before the quarterfinals begin with one game on Thursday. The round of 16 ended with Switzerland's penalty kicks victory over Colombia. Argentina, with three late goals, eliminated Egypt 3-2. Donovan Mitchell agreed to re-sign with the Cavs, potentially 4 years, $273 million. Knicks guard Jalen Brunson had wrist surgery. Kyle Lowry retired. WNBA wins for Chicago and Dallas. And in the Wimbledon quarterfinals, Coco Gauff beat Jessica Pegula in three sets. To Major League Baseball, Colorado beat the Dodgers 4-3 with three unearned runs in the top of the eighth. Kansas City, a 16-12 comeback win at the Mets. Five hits for Tyler Tolbert. And Philadelphia won 4-1 at Cincinnati. Kyle Schwarber hit his 31st homer. The win to Zach Wheeler, who had 14 strikeouts in seven innings. Pittsburgh beat Atlanta. Three homers for Ryan O'Hearn. I'm Steve DeSager.
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4: A media meltdown over a trade that hasn't even happened? What on God's green earth are we doing? Welcome in the beginning of another hour of the Ben Maller Show. We are in the air everywhere, crawling along, enjoying the audio dysfunction. What's your junction? 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Guaranteed human from the world famous Fox Sports Radio studios, where legally blind Christopher in London says, you know, the thing I miss most about the States is Tire Rack. 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It's all about the availability. Now, this shockingly, and I was very surprised, it came from Pokey Pokey Pokey Pokey Adrian, who said, Ben, the people really need, they really need to get that update on Fox One. I said, okay, as long as just Josh wants to know about it, we're good. And Stevie Meatballs. So the excitement of the FIFA World Cup is now streaming live on Fox One, the official English streaming platform. To catch every unforgettable moment, Fox One brings the action straight to your screen so you never miss a goal. 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We'll do it live, and then I looked over to the right, and then I looked to the left, and then I looked in the middle, and then I said, well, wait a minute here. I think Sean in the Valley of the Sun and Rudy would like to know about Express.
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4: 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This is going to be the day that
7: You can do it.
4: All right, here we go. Here we go. I'm aiming at the catcher's target here. I've got the ball right here, and here we go. Oh, I hit it!
7: Woo!
4: I hit it!
7: You did
4: it! I hit it!
7: You did it!
4: I hit it! In your face, camera! All right. Now we move on with the show. Save that. It's going to go viral. That's going viral.
7: That was a big moment.
4: Yes, I've been practicing. It finally paid off. We're going to get the most downloads on this YouTube video because amazing. All right, anyway, our lead this hour from the Trade Fodder. So we have a media battle royale, a brouhaha that has developed over a trade rumor. Not a trade, not actual trade, a trade rumor. Captain Cranky, a.k.a. the little guy, Ken Rosenthal, is pushing back on Mike Francesa. Boy, a couple of egomaniacs who are involved in this. Now, Mike Francesa's claim recently that the Mets will not just be shopping Francisco Lindor, they will be aggressively shopping Francisco Lindor before the early August trade deadline. I don't know if you saw this or not. I just love when these people that have enormous egos get into these type of situations. I freaking love it. So Mike Francesa, the legend from Mike and the Mad Dog all those years, and now he's doing some podcast nobody listens to other than Funhouse. But anyway, Francesa claimed that the Mets are not just listening to offers, but are actively trying, quote, very, very hard to trade the malcontent Francisco Lindor in the coming weeks here before the trade deadline. Now, he claimed it was all tied together because Juan Soto and Lindor are at loggerheads. They're not buddies. They don't like each other. Even though Steve Cohen said, yes, they don't like each other. However, they've been better this year. And Francesa claimed, well, the Mets are just going to build around Soto and they'll bring some other guys in. They're going to change it up and all that. And Rosenthal shot back on his podcast nobody listens to, and he condemned Mike Francesa, saying that he's not a beat reporter. Oh, God, this is so freaking good. God, I love that Rosenthal is dying on this mountain. It is so great. It is awesome. I'll tell you why in a minute. So Rosenthal's claim, well, Francesa's not a beat writer, and that he said, I haven't heard anything from the real beat writers. So that is a good jumping off point. Let us discuss the question. Whose side are you on in this media brouhaha over the future of the Mets star Francisco Lindor? So I've got Coma, Sweet Green, and Cannonball. And we'll combine all of these things together, and we are going to make a Juicy Lucy. We're hollering James. That's what we're going to do. But we always start with number one. So I am siding with the Pope, Mike Francesa, the sports Pope there. Gas bag, blowhard, know-it-all Mike Francesa on this one. It's not even close. It's not even close. Ken Rosenthal, the curmudgeon, is out here gatekeeping. Rosenthal's gatekeeping MLB rumors like it's 1995. This is the kind of bullcrap I had to deal with, these baseball writers, when I started years ago. They still control the Hall of Fame vote, these a-holes, okay? There is no one in the media that thinks they're more important than the baseball writer. It is fascinating, and Rosenthal's from the old country, so he's been around a long time and all that, but there's a bunch of guys like him that are still hanging on here, and they act like it's the mid-90s. They clutch their Rolodex and they worship their fellow beat reporter there. And that, of course, the newspaper industry died. Apparently, nobody told Rosenthal. He hasn't worked at a newspaper in years. I know The Athletic was bought by the New York Times, but The Athletic is something different. Anyway, the point of all this is most newspapers have died a very slow, painful death around Rosenthal. And when you say he's not a beat writer, oh, you've lost.

guys used to hang out in the locker room all the time, and now they limit the time you can be in there. But the real information flow, these days, the people that are in the know, the radio guy, the connected podcast guy, the insider is not the beat writer. That is not the insider. And a guy like Francesa, who has been around it, around New York sports, I know he spends a lot of his time in Florida these days, but nonetheless, decades in New York, and is it likely or unlikely that he's got a direct pipeline to Steve Cohen? Is it likely or unlikely that Steve Cohen, a Met fanboy, loved Mike and the Mad Dog and could maybe know Mike Francesa? Could it be true in real life? And could they have had some conversations? And is it possible that Francesa might have something, I don't know, some beat writer wouldn't have? So ridiculous. So ridiculous. And it's like, Rosenthal, he's waiting for three beat writers to confirm a story on Twitter. Well, it's not Twitter anymore. It's called X. The game has changed. The game has changed. And hiding behind the I haven't heard it from the beat guys is just elitist copium is what that is. It's an outdated model that Rosenthal is doing. He's trying to disrespect. And this is what Rosenthal has done for years. It's not new, but he's trying to disrespect Mike Francesa. And the beat guys often, and even the national writers are often compromised because they're inside. They think they're part of the teams. They do, these dummies. They think they're part of the teams. And you get too close and you don't want to hurt your friend's feelings. You don't want to do that. So it gets very uncomfortable. And there's certain lines that can't be crossed because of that. And like, for example, the clear dysfunction in the Mets clubhouse. And Francesa was like the first guy to report that Lindor and Soto orchestrated behind the scenes the departure of Pete Alonso and Brandon Nimmo and a bunch of these other guys that were popular players with the Mets. And the guys that replaced them have all either sucked or they blow the guys the Mets bought in. So it's not like Francesa's some random dude you've never heard of who doesn't know anybody. His nickname is the Sports Pope. That's it. And he's been right on a lot of these things. So I trust him. Not that I think he's a nice dude either. I think I've heard he's a complete schmuck also. He's got schmuck versus schmuck. All right, now, page two. To New York we go, where Bo Bichette, who's now with the Mets, and he's, of course, longtime Blue Jay, was in the World Series against the Doyers, that classic World Series, and signed with the Mets. And he talked recently, I don't know if you saw this or not, as his name has popped up in the trade hopper, and there's a lot of chatter that Bo Bichette's going to be moved by the Metropolitans, a roster teardown. If you want a Met, you can get a Met. And will the last New York Met player left, which will be Juan Soto, will they please turn out the lights? Yeah, all right. Anyway, so he's got a very unique contract because he's got opt-out, opt-out, opt-out, opt-out, opt-out, all over the place. High salary. Lots of escape hatches. He's got a no-trade clause, Bo Bichette, which complicates some things. Now, Bichette recently addressed his no-trade protection. Here's the quote. This is what we call the money quote, kids. Bo Bichette said, quote, I came to New York to win. The no-trade clause is there for a reason, and I'm just leaving it at that, close quote. All right, question. How do you decode New York Mets infielder Bo Bichette and his vague answer when asked about his no-trade clause as we inch closer to the trade deadline? So Bo Bichette, his little presser, was passive-aggressive theater, is what it was, right? He claims he came to New York to win, which is complete and total hogwash, capital H. Complete and total hogwash, capital H. The Mets offered him a sweetheart deal. By all accounts, Bo Bichette was lined up to go to Philadelphia and choke on a cheesesteak. And then at the very final minute, when the Mets lost out on Kyle I Suck Tucker, who's now with the Dodgers, the Mets pivoted to Bo Bichette. And they said, okay, we got caught with our pants down. We don't want to get a full atomic wedgie from the fans, so we're going to sign you. So they give him a 3-year contract for $126 million.
And that is the reason, and the only reason, that Bobuchet is a Met. He didn't want to play

0: the Mets. Nobody wants to play for the Mets. They got to overpay for everybody. Otherwise, you don't want to play for the Mets. Why would you want to play for the Mets? They suck. Every year they suck. Anyway, right now, Bo Bichette, who said, hey, I came to New York to win, he said, the New York Mets are in the sewer. They're hanging out with the Teenage Mutant Ninja Turtles in the sewer of the National League East. They're right there in the basement, and there's some flooding. It sounds like it sounds like there might be something gurgling up, possibly some sulfur, might be some urine, some poo. It's not good. It's not good. So he went there. The Mets offered him the deal, and the Mets are going to be holding a bonfire coming up at the trade deadline. Not a pennant race. Not a pennant race. A bonfire. And Bo Bichette clutching his no-trade clause like it's his blankie, his security blanket, while giving the most obvious wink, wink answer, I'm just leaving it at that, to the media. So let's go to the Maller Dakota Ring. Bo Bichette's message. Here's what it actually means. It's a subliminal message to the Mets. The message is, trade me, bro, but make it look like it was your idea. Make it look like, well, how does that work? You got a no-trade clause. Just make it look like it's your idea. That's it. Bo Bichette's be highly unlikely he's going to stay with the Mets, right? He's pretty much finished. The Mets are terrible, and he'll likely opt out because he's not real happy there. And figure some other dumb team will give him even more money. So he's Dunsky's there, kaput, finito, all of that. And yet he's too chicken, bawk, bawk, chicken, to say outright, hiding behind the noble-sounding sweet green word salad and, you know, winning and, oh, I'm here to win and all this. And you're like, well, I don't know about that. And what he wants is his hand-picked team. Right? You look around, who would be in the market for Bo Bichette at the trade deadline? Well, unfortunately for the Mets, it's two National League East teams, the Atlanta Braves and the Philadelphia Phillies, who wanted him originally and seemingly would find a way to put him, even though they're seemingly stacked, they would find a way to put Bichette on the roster. And then Toronto. Now, Toronto's like not good. The American League's terrible, so no one's really that far out of it in the American League, and so you can see a homecoming there. All right, final point to the round mound of rebound. Charles Barkley filling up the content machine. Sir Charles revealed that he was invited to Taylor Swift and Travis Kelce's wedding. However, he declined. Barkley chose not to go. Did he have work? No, Ryan Seacrest was invited for some reason. I don't know what that's about. He chose not to go either. He had work. Anyway, Barkley, in a recent sports radio appearance in Philly, explained his reasoning. So what was Charles Barkley's reasoning for not going? He said he generally avoids weddings and funerals, and he just thought the event would be overwhelming. Now, the wedding thing, I kind of get. The funeral thing, that's a good mitzvah. You should go to funerals. But anyway, not that nobody likes going to those things, but it's important. So Barkley said, quote, I don't go to weddings or funerals, but I did get an invite, and I politely declined, Barkley said, because I thought it was going to be a crap show. Barkley said, he said, quote, I love Travis and Jason, meaning the Kelce brothers, and I've only met Taylor one time. Imagine getting invited to that wedding. You've only met her one. Wow. Anyway, but Barkley said, that's just too much. I just want to hang out and play golf. I don't want to dress up and all that other stuff. He said, but I appreciate the invitation. It was pretty special. Close quote. All right. So the question, did Charles Barkley make a bold move or a boneheaded move by skipping the Taylor Swift, Travis Kelce wedding at Madison Square Garden? So look, we get it. Yeah, I don't know any dude that likes going to weddings. I don't. I've yet to meet that person that's like, I want to go to a wedding. The funeral thing also, not many people want to go to a funeral. So I understand. And I love that Barkley's like a 10-year-old child that doesn't want to get dressed up. I think that's great. I think that's just outstanding. And you'd rather be out there on the golf course drinking beers and betting and all that. Despite that, though, Charles, this was not a wedding. See, and you said in your quote there, you said you didn't want to go because you thought it was going to be a crap show. That's the reason you go. Like, that's the reason you go to that is because it is and was a crap show. It was a damn circus. The clips that I've seen, you missed the greatest show on earth right there. You turned down a front row seat to the ultimate clown show of 2026, the Taylor Swift, Travis Kelce wedding at Madison Square Garden, Midtown Manhattan. You had the ringmaster, Adam Sandler, there officiating. I'm told they raffled off Cartier watches. Chanel bags were also raffled off. The exact Chevelle they rode in on their first date. All of this stuff. It's insane. This was not a ceremony. This was a freak show, and you had a ticket to the freak show, Charles. And remember, what do we always say? Life's all about the stories. It is. It's the stories you pick up and the people you meet, the places you go. That's what life's about, right? You have limited time and it's over before you know it. So pick up as many stories as you can. The stories you would have gotten at this event, you could have been telling these stories for the next 15 years. Absolute go. Do you imagine the story? Oh yeah. Yeah. Yeah. Yeah. So I was at the wedding and I saw like Stevie Nicks and Paul McCartney and, they were getting pies in the face from clowns. And then Mahomes and that Simone Biles that I'm still getting middle-aged women upset with me because of that Netflix documentary, they dodged the human cannonball that almost hit them. Like, imagine the stuff that took place there. Instead of hiding from the chaos, you gotta lean into it, Charles. I mean, come on now. You go there. It's a freaking human zoo. Well, New York anyway is a human zoo, but Madison Square Garden. But this is a special kind of zoo. It's an elitist zoo. All these people that think they're special, they're better than you and I, you know, the elites of society that go to this, and you could have been there and you could have mocked them and all that. And, you know, they probably had some trapeze artists, some jugglers. How about the people that are complaining they didn't get invited? I laugh at those people too. But if I got invited, I would have gone. And how, it's so ridiculous. Like, Barkley, it sounds like he's hung out with Jason Kelce, like they're buddies in, cause Philadelphia and all that, and probably had beers and whatnot. I bet you he doesn't know Travis Kelce that well. And he said he's only met Taylor Swift one time. So it's very odd. I'd love to have been a fly in the room when they just said, who are we going to invite to this thing? I like that Dean Blandino guy on TV. Let's invite Dean Blandino. Yeah. We like our former morning guy, Stephen A. Smith. Let's bring him in. Yeah, why not? Sure. Well, it's actually smart because if you get invited to the wedding, you can't really rip the wedding, right? If you're at the wedding. I don't think you're allowed to rip the wedding. Like, so you avoid Stephen A. Smith ripping the wedding because he was invited. So he's got to pretend like it was all great. It is the Ben Maller Show. If you'd like to be part, 877-99 on Fox. That's 877-996-6369. Also on X, at Ben Maller. That's at Ben Maller if you want to be part of the live radio program. Later this hour, we'll have Mallard to the third degree and the Insta trivia. Well, it's going to be a starless night. Well, in many cases, a starless night. We'll get to that and we will do it next. However, it's live read time and let's see. It's the A block. What hours? Let's find out right now. Here we go.
1: Number two.
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0: It is the Ben Maller Show, and don't forget, did you know the Mallerpalooza is a thing? What is the Mallerpalooza?
1: Tell me.
0: Well, it's a variety show. It's a little bit of this, a little bit of that. It really celebrates the talent of the overnight listener. We have songs. We have comedy. We have impersonations. And whatever else you can come up with. We've had some great acts over the years. The Boston Burper, one of my favorite acts. Remember the Boston Burper? Legend. He sold out, though. He got married and works the day shift. And so we lost the Boston Burper from the show. But we'll find some new acts, and we were looking forward to it. So if you want to be part of this, it's live on the air. Now, you can submit a song or an act prior to that, although we do recommend doing it live that night. It's coming up July 15th into the 16th, so that Wednesday overnight into Thursday morning. And that'll be coming up next week. Next week, the Mallerpalooza 2026. Dorco the comedian had some hats. We haven't heard from him the last couple of days, though, so I don't know if he's still doing that or not, but he had made some Mallerpalooza hats to celebrate the event. Check it out. Oh, that's a Boston Burper right there. Yeah.
1: I found a rock song by him, too.
0: Oh, that's great. We had a pig squealer from Kansas. Remember the pig squealer from Kansas? That guy was pretty good, too. Yeah.
1: That's the talent we need to see.
0: Exactly. There used to be this guy, Letterman, that was on TV, and he did, like, stupid human tricks. And we can recreate that. If there's a way, it's very hard to do because it's radio, and all we have is the audio platform. We don't have the video. However, if there's a way we can manipulate things and figure out these really original acts, I think that would be just freaking great. And that's what we're going for. That's absolutely what we're going for. So we began this hour ranting and raving about the baseball media battles. You got the cranky, Captain Cranky there, Rosenthal, and the sports pope, Mike Francesa, who are battling it out over Francisco Lindor, the Mets being on the trade deadline. Bo Bichette, who gave this passive-aggressive answer talking about his no-trade clause as the Mets are actively shopping Bo Bichette to his preferred destination. And then Charles Barkley, who said, I was invited to the Taylor Swift, Travis Kelce wedding. However, I didn't go because I thought it was going to be a crap show, which is, in fact, the reason that you should go to that event. That would be why you should go to said event.
1: I love the guest list, though.
0: You like the fact that it made no sense at all?
1: I actually saw an interview that she did about a year ago where she was asked about her guest list, and she's like, I really don't want to be stressed out about it. I'm just going to invite everybody. So,
0: well, I guess, I don't, but you're inviting people you don't really know in real life. It's odd. I don't know. It's like,
1: what's their name? Oh, yeah, invite them just in case. What's their name? Yeah, him too. That one too.
0: Travis Kelce usually plays on Sunday. Is he watching? He must love NFL football.
1: He must love it.
0: He invited all the play-by-play guys.
1: How
0: the color
1: cool
0: comedy.
1: Is that?
0: The color. Tom Brady was there. Tony Romo. I think Troy Aikman. Like, they were all there. They were like hanging out. And hey, here we are. Okay. The Baltimore Freeloader account writes in and says, is there a more entitled bunch than baseball writers? These people expect stories to be hand-fed to them. They act superior to everyone. They also expect a free press box meal, which has disappeared, much like newspapers. So your definition of schmuck applies. Oh, yeah. And when I got into radio, they segregated. They still had segregation in the press box.
1: Oh?
0: Yes. I was with the Dodgers. We were at Shea Stadium, which no longer exists. And I got escorted out. I was sitting with the Dodgers traveling media party because that's who I was with. And I got escorted out. I said, was this Jay Horowitz? Was that his name? I think he's still there. He was really old then. He's probably really, really old now if he's still around. And, you got to move because the press box is only for the beat writers. And so they had a segregated box for the radio guys. And I thought, well, that's I now hate baseball writers.
1: Don't contaminate that area, Ben.
0: Exactly. I was like, wow, I didn't know segregation was still a thing. I had no idea. But apparently it was. So I got bussed over to the radio press box, and then that was it. All right. Rudy writes and says, Maller finally hit a shot. Money shot Maller. That's right. Downtown. You're going to have to – everyone make sure to save that clip. Ferg Dog, Alf, Maller prop guy. Well, on the YouTube video, when it gets up, I absolutely hit the lens. Perfection. Michael in Tulsa writes in. He says, A-plus on the beginning of the Mahler monologue. I think you were talking about minor league baseball, a local radio station that annoys my ears every year with 100 meaningless games instead of having the NFL or Fox Sports Radio or anything on instead. I wasn't necessarily talking about that, but if that's what you took away from it, fine. Yeah. All right. Bill, Hoosier Bill writes in. He says, Ben, this show tonight might qualify for a 2027 LA Area Emmy Award. Fingers crossed. Sadly, I have to jet 5 a.m. call time tomorrow for the wildly celebrated, long-awaited Cop Rock Q&A at the Fountain on Sunset and Vine. Okay, so we'll be done with you. Get out of here. Mike in New Hampshire writes in. He says, Godfather. He says, you've been booted off the satellite channel for the World Cup. Well, Mike, here's the thing. I how many times do I have to say iHeartRadio app, always the fallback iHeartRadio app?
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0: 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So all you people, and if you have a problem, contact SiriusXM. I don't make the programming. I have nothing to do with the programming. We are on there, and occasionally we get covered up by a soccer game. However, you can always hear the show on the iHeartRadio app where we are not covered up. So deal with that. Let's go to the phones and we'll say hello to Ross is in St. Pete. What's going on, Ross? Welcome.
2: Hey, Ben. Thanks for taking my call. Long time listener, first time caller. So, Nisa nuptials. If everyone was invited, I know someone who wasn't, and Chuck could have brought a plus one. And I think Kanye West would have been a perfect plus one for the Taylor Swift wedding.
1: Yeah.
2: I mean,
0: yeah. Is he available? Is he busy right now?
2: He just played Tampa last weekend. But, yeah, could you imagine him with Adam Sandler, like Michael Myers? Taylor Swift does not care about poor people. But neither here nor there. Originally, baseball. Honestly, as a huge Rays fan, and I never really liked Bo Bichette when he was on the Blue Jays, and I know he's not been playing up to his contract, but I think they need a bat, and second's kind of a position up for grab. I mean, obviously, shortstop.
0: Are you saying the Tampa Bay Rays are going to pay Bo Bichette as long as he opts out of his contract? Do they have to get him to agree to opt out of his contract? Because what if he opts in? What if Bo Bichette says, no, I want to stay? I'm going to stay in Tampa. Then they got to pay him $50 million a year, whatever he's making. I don't think they want to do that.
2: I mean, there's going to be a salary floor in a couple of years now. I might as well get you.
0: Nah, that's not going to happen. Yeah. Major League Baseball will go out of business before there's a salary cap floor, and I'll tell you why.
2: No, salary floor, not a cap.
0: No, I don't think there'll be a floor either. And here's why. Because the owners are like, if you're not going to do a cap, we're not going to do a floor. So they're going to be like, why would we do a floor? And they'll have so many loopholes in there anyway. The only way they would ever have a cap, and I've talked to people in baseball, but the players will say, if you show us legitimately that Tampa Bay, Sacramento, Colorado, all these teams are losing money, and we can have it verified
2: Sacramento, you mean the Kings?
0: Exactly. But if you find somebody to verify that these teams are losing money, then the players will be, okay, we get it. But the owners will never do that because they're not losing money. They're not making as much as the other teams, but they're making money. So they're not going to go open up the books because you've been lying for years.
2: Oh, I agree 100%. I'll end with one other thing, if you allow me.
0: Oh, this never goes well. This never goes well. This never goes well.
2: It's the All-Star game.
0: Okay.
2: Speaking of Bo Bichette, former Blue Jay, current Met, and the fact that the Blue Jays have dominated fan voting. I mean, and we're not going to get into the whole thing with that in the All-Star game, but I propose a fix called the two-fifths compromise. The Canadian vote is only worth two-fifths of an American one. Because there's a reason I didn't go with the historical number, because I dislike Canadians that much. And Ben,
0: oh, I love Canada, but you know what you should do is you should say, like, whatever the exchange rate is between the dollar.
2: Oh, there you go.
0: Right? At the time of the voting is complete. Well, that's how much the percentage will be of the All-Star
2: vote. I love it. We got to do something. All right, Ben.
0: Thanks, all right, thank you. Call me again, Ross. There we go. shockingly, it wasn't a newbie night, and we got a new guy to call the show who's good. By the way, Bo Bichette on pace to hit 18 home runs this year with 25 runs batted in and strike out 127 times. That doesn't seem good. I mentioned starless night. That does tie into what Ross was talking about with the All-Star game, as it has been revealed now that Paul Skeens and Jacob Mizorowski will not be participating in the All-Star game. There's two phenoms, although Skeens has been roughed up recently for the Pittsburgh Pirates. Baseball announced some replacements. Otani is also not going to pitch in the All-Star game, so he's out of the All-Star game as far as a pitcher is concerned. And there you go. So of all the All-Star games, the one that you're least likely to get hurt in is the baseball All-Star game. And these guys are bailing right and left, and at some point there will be no All-Star games. The All-Star game existed when the players were making normal salaries and they needed to promote the game. It is a nuisance for the modern athlete. They are above it. They are entitled. They do not want to participate out of an abundance of caution. That is where we are as a society, and we put our athletes on pedestals, and that's the way it is. All right, time now for the Insta Trivia. Someone I've never heard of named Tyler Tolbert, an infielder or outfielder. He was playing right field for the Royals last night against the Mets. But anyway, he got hits in 12 consecutive plate appearances. That ties the Major League Baseball record, which was last accomplished by blank. Again, Tyler Tolbert apparently plays for the Royals. He got a hit in 12 consecutive plate appearances over the last few days, tying the MLB record, which was last accomplished by blank. That's the Insta Trivia. The answer, we'll get to it, and we will do it. Also, Mallow of the Third Degree, we'll do it all, and we will do it next. However, it is the B-Block. What hour is it? Let's find out right now. Yes, Leprechaun.
2: Two.
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1: Thank you.
0: All right, back to it. 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Argentina, the big story at the World Cup, down 2-0 in the second half, about 13 minutes of fury and a messy comeback. They beat the Egyptians, who walk like an Egyptian out of the World Cup. Here's the Insta trivia, and here it is. Someone named Tyler Tolbert of the Royals got a hit in 12 consecutive plate appearances, tying the MLB record last accomplished by blank. King Roy is going with President Trump as his answer. I show speed from Maller prop guy. Ichiro from Robbie the Mariner fan. Coca-Cola inventor John Pemberton, who would have been 195 today. Unfortunately, he died way too soon. Late night drug tester. Joe Jacoby from Robin, Minnesota. Sideshow Bob from Monkey Biz Doug in South Korea. Who else do we have? Page down. Mediocre Kabuki going Eric Stoltz. What say you, Lorraine?
2: Michael Jackson.
0: No. It's Jose Miranda. That's random. Jose Miranda in 2024. Wally Dropo in 1952, Pinky Higgins and Johnny Kling. Here we go!
3: It's
0: Pinky
3: Maller.
0: Higgins, the guy's
3: name.
2: That's a name.
3: Yeah.
0: 1938,
3: this
0: I think he's dead.
3: Is when Big Ben gets grilled.
0: If he's alive, that's a story. All right, here we go, Kubaloo.
4: In a report that surfaced Tuesday, it was suggested that Sean Payton considered presenting Broncos owner Greg Penner a proposal for the ages. Hire Belichick as head coach until he reached 15 wins, enough to break Don Shula's career record of 347.
0: Yeah.
4: And then after that, you know, Sean Payton would, you know, retake the reins. Ben, are you buying any of that?
0: Am I buying that over beers and chicken wings, Sean Payton thought about it? I buy that. No, you couldn't do this. This would have been the most fugazi thing in the history of fugazi. You can't, like, I imagine that they're buddies. They probably talked about it. Maybe we should do this. I don't think they actually went to the owner. I don't buy that. Next!
4: The Sacramento Kings have waived DeMar DeRozan, who will now enter free agency. Ben, what do you think the market will be like for DeRozan?
0: Well, he's your standard older one-trick guy that will score a lot of points. Everything I'm hearing is he's going to go back to the Toronto Raptors, and they're going to form a super team, Coop, with Kawhi Leonard and DeMar DeRozan.
4: Throwback.
0: Yeah. Well, they didn't play together, right? Because DeRozan was... No.
4: Was he already gone?
0: I think he was gone.
4: Oh, wow.
0: I think, yeah. I don't think they were together when they won the championship. I think he had moved on.
4: Oh, that's right. Lowry was still
0: there.
4: Yeah,
0: Kyle Lowry, who retired, by the way.
4: Yes.
0: It's Kyle Lowry Day in Toronto.
2: Do they own the salt?
0: Yes. All right. Next!
4: John Harbaugh said in a transcript released by the Giants this week that Cam Scattibo is a top-tier back, and he's planning to play that way. Ben, do you think he's top-tier?
0: Yeah, until he gets hurt in the second half of week one. Sure, why not? Never believe what coaches say, Coop. The first rule of sports media, especially NFL coaches, they lie, lie, lie. How'd we do?
4: You passed us an issue.
0: Winner, winner, winner!
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18: In baseball's late game, Colorado scored three unearned runs in the top of the eighth and beat the Dodgers 4-3. Shohei Ohtani did hit a lead-off.

0: off homer, career home run number 300 in the majors. Texas scored five in the bottom of the eighth to beat the Angels 8-3. Wins for Toronto and San Diego. Kansas City came back to defeat the Mets 16-12 in New York. Tyler Tolbert of the Royals went 5-for-6. He had hits in 12 straight plate appearances, tying a major league record. Tampa Bay over the Yankees 6-4. Milwaukee swept a doubleheader at St. Louis. Philadelphia beat Cincinnati 4-1. Kyle Schwarber is 31st homer. And Pittsburgh downed Atlanta 12-4. Ryan O'Hearn, 3 homers, 10 RBIs. At the World Cup, Argentina, with 3 late goals, eliminated Egypt 3-2. Switzerland won on penalty kicks, eliminating Colombia. That ended the round of 16. And Donovan Mitchell agreed to re-sign with the Cavs. I'm Steve DeSager.
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7: A need for speed. 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Is there some kind of health potion we can get? Welcome in the beginning of another hour of the Ben Maller Show. We are in the air everywhere, slithering across the radio dial. 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Should be. I know Helmet Man approves that message. So then it was Andre, and his dog Willis, who said, "Ben, I'd really like to know where I can watch all these World Cup games." I said, "Andre, the excitement of the FIFA World Cup is now streaming live on Fox One, the official English streaming platform to catch every unforgettable moment. 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We'll do it live. We'll do it live. Now, far out Dave in Ohio, who was a no-show at the big Maller meet and greet in Kentucky/Cincinnati, Newport, Kentucky, just across the water there from Cincinnati. And he, for some reason, he didn't show up, but he did want you to know, and I think it's very nice of him, to say, "Hey, Ben, let the people know about Weeble." 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Are we good? I think we're good. Yeah, do we need anything else?
8: I think that was it.
7: That was it. We're good, right? All right. We mentioned the Home Depot. We got that in. We're all good on that. All right. I just feel like I need every 5 minutes, I got to do a ticker. Home Depot, Home Depot, Home Depot. Bend it like Beckham. All right. Anyway. All right. Hold on. Let me see. I don't want to do it again. I'm not going to throw. I don't want to jinx myself. I already hit the camera once. I don't want to do it. I don't want to try it because I'm going to ruin my night. I'll feel bad on the way home. I'll be like, "Oh, crap. I hit the camera and I got to stop."
8: I think you can do it.
7: No. I'm not doing it. I'll do it tomorrow. But here's the thing. Okay. Remember the rule. In basketball, you know, I was called Moneyball Maller back in the day. When you got to make your last shot at practice when you walk off the court. it's a must. You know, when you played in the WNBA, a lot of people don't know this. Lorena spent 7 years in the WNBA.
4: I did.
7: And she's an epic player back then. And what number did you wear, Lorena? What was your number?
4: 27.
7: 27. So number 27. I know Anthony in Louisiana collected your WNBA cards, and he has like a shrine to you with your uniform and all that. So very, very impressive. All right. Anyway, well, now I guess we have to start the show this hour. We have to start the show. I'm told we now have to talk about sports stuff or something like that. So our lead this hour is from South Florida, where we are on Cheetah Watch. Cheetah, cheetah, cheetah. We're on Cheetah Watch. If you didn't see this, perhaps not. A disheartening update on former Dolphins and former Kansas City Chiefs star Tyreek Hill. And there was some chatter a couple months ago, well, he's going to go back to Kansas City. He was dumped by the Miami Dolphins. He's going to end up somewhere. Well, how about nowhere? Is nowhere somewhere? Yeah. So the latest update is it is more likely than not that Tyreek Hill will not play during the 2026 season. He suffered a knee injury, or his knee basically buckled and warped, and it was disgusting, and it happened back in September of 2025. He tore multiple ligaments. They were shredded like pulled pork, his ligaments there. He had the ACL all torn up. The knee was dislocated, discombobulated. It was bad, literally bad to the bone. Bad, bad, bad to the bone is what it was. And so that's where we are now. The latest reporting is that it is a strong possibility that Tyreek Hill will not be medically cleared to play in 2026, and that the idea that he's going to play is, quote, wishful thinking, close quote. All right, so that is a good jumping off point. Let us discuss the question. What are the odds? Give me the odds that Tyreek Hill has played his final game in the NFL. So on this one, I've got Colonel Sanders, Mizzou, and PBS. And we will combine all of these things together, and we are going to feel a glow of happiness is what we're going to feel. Because later this hour, the Queen of Hearts with Lorena will make an appearance. So we're excited about that.
4: Woo!
7: Very exciting. All right, first of all, we go right to the Mallarods. Let's not beat around the bush. Right to the Mallarods. The Mallarods on Tyreek Hill, having played his last NFL game, are minus 190. What does that mean? Thanks for asking. Minus 190 implies a 65% chance that it is all over. Done. See you later at Tyreek Hill. The rest of his career, he'll get squadouche. That's all. Now, here's why. I'll tell you why. Because the Cheetah's entire mythology, the myth, the legend of the Cheetah is run, Cheetah, run. Run, run, run, run, run. He's outrun physics is what he's been able to do, the legend. And now suddenly it appears that he cannot outrun Tyreek Hill biology. So think of Tyreek Hill with a mangled, shredded, ghastly knee injury, which sucks. Think of it like Colonel Sanders. You take away the KFC secret recipe of 11 herbs and spices, and what do you have left? You've got a bland, flavorless, inedible chunk of food.
4: Yuck.
7: Right? It's all about the herbs and all that, the spices and that's what it's about. So the Cheetah, without acceleration, he's no longer a cheetah. He's a standard house cat. He's a rag doll house cat. That's what he becomes. And if you cannot hit, and listen, every man, woman, and child knows this. You know anything about ball. If you cannot hit the turbotastic speeds that he's been able to hit, he's just another generic whiteout running on Windows 95, and it's like, well, I don't need Windows 95 anymore. It's, you know, that's 30 plus years ago. Well, that's just what it is. It would be exactly like if you said Steph Curry could no longer consistently make an outside shot. He's useless. You wouldn't want him on your team. He's not that good a defensive player. Really doesn't do anything else all that great. So it's the same concept. Without shooting, it's an entire, the entire identity of Stephen Curry would evaporate. And it's just the way it is. And so Tyreek Hill is 32 now. Happy, he had birthday back in March, so I guess not happy.

year of his contract. And the latest update is there is no update. The update is no update. All right, question. So the story saying the Bucks are in no rush to work out a new deal with Baker Mayfield and Vita Vea. So how does that strike you? All right, so this is simple. And I've learned this from being in the radio business, and every radio station is as cheap as can possibly be. However, if they want you, they'll find the money. Right? They'll find the money. That's always the case in any business. We used to have a morning guy here who got really good numbers and was really popular, and they would always find a way to reach his price point. And when the audience started kind of going away, suddenly the money wasn't quite there. If you're a priority, they will find the cash. They will. If you're not, the company, in this case the Buccaneers, will find an excuse. And I get it. I don't think this is a bad strategy. I also don't think Tampa Bay has the balls to continue this. I believe they will cave and they will sign one of these guys to a contract before the season begins. I hope I'm wrong. But they are going with the full Mizzou mindset. The Mizzou mindset is, hey, show me. I'm in a show-me state of mind. Despite some online pearl-clutching by the fanboys and the bots and the algorithm and all that, the Buccaneers are not, they're not being emotional about this. They're being the adult in the room, and I think that's a good thing from a purely business standpoint. They're being pragmatic is what the Buccaneers are, and they don't need to just give out blank checks to these two players, and it's, you know, need lifetime employment and all that. If you want the duffel bag filled with cash, if that's what you want, go out and prove it again. And Baker Mayfield, for all the great sound bites Baker Mayfield has given us, he is coming off a whatever, solid, not elite season with the Buccaneers. He's a mid-level quarterback, and you don't worry too much about losing a mid-level quarterback. You just don't. If it happens, it happens. You go find another mid-level quarterback. They're not that hard to find. Now, it's hard to find great quarterbacks. Very hard to find great quarterbacks. But there is a world in the multiverse where the Rams win the Super Bowl. Matthew Stafford, who's actually good, unlike Sam Darnold. But Matthew Stafford, that seems fades to retirement. That's it. I'm going to go hang out on the beach. And then the Rams need a quarterback, and they realize they drafted a bozo from Alabama who can't play Ty Simpson. So then they need a quarterback. They go to market, and there's a story that Baker Mayfield returns to the Rams. That's a dimension of the multiverse. That's a possility. But you got to be more consistent. A lot of turnovers, hot and cold, hot and cold, hot and cold, hot and cold, hot and cold, Marco Polo, that kind of guy. So we've seen it. We saw it with the Bucs, and you know, if he goes out and balls out Baker Mayfield in 2026, then that's fine. Now, Vita Vea is different. This guy has been a monster masher in the middle of the Buccaneers defense for years. He's been the absolute heartbeat, the lifeblood of the defensive line. Nobody's denying it. However, he is getting older. It's a cold, cold world. He's getting a little bit older. And if he really is the guy, is he worth resetting the market as a little bit of an older player at this particular point? So from the standpoint of, hey, this is the smart thing to do, yes. Now, in a world where you don't care about that and you're just like, well, we like this guy, they're nice people, so let's just pay them. That would be fun if every business was like, hey, this person's nice. Let's pay them a lot of money. Okay, let's do it. All right, final thought. Wild, sir. We're going to call this Miller time. Miller time. You ever heard of Von Miller? Now, Koopa Loop at his house has a shrine to Von Miller. He does. He loves Von Miller, one of his favorite Bronco players of all time. So Von Miller has bounced around the NFL since he left the Broncos, played with the Rams, played with Buffalo, and most recently in D.C. And he said something recently that popped up on my radar. What did he say? Von Miller, you didn't see this, perhaps not. Von Miller said he now regrets choosing the Commanders over the Seahawks in 2025 free agency. He said he had offers from both teams. He told some podcast for friends and family. He said, quote, obviously, I picked the wrong team on that one. Meaning he should have gone, obviously, Seattle. They won the Super Bowl. So the question, do you believe Von Miller when he says

0: and he said it just the other day, that when Von Miller says that the Commanders were the wrong pick. So I am going to give this one the ultimate side eye. Well, how could you do that, Maller? Seattle won the Super Bowl. I know they won. They got some help from the referees that, as I see in Seattle right now. Nostradamus is nodding his head. You're right, Ben. We got some help. JJ and Renton's nodding his head. Yep, you're right, Ben. The officials helped us out in that game with the Rams. That aside, they did end up at the end getting the hunk of metal. So they got the little hunk of metal. The reason I give this side eye is this take has more revisionist history than those old school PBS documentary marathon things they used to have over holidays. You know, a lot of those, I love documentaries, but you got to figure out who's paying for the documentary and who's making the documentary to figure out the slant of the documentary and all that. The Maller Truth-O-Meter, we always turn to the Maller Truth-O-Meter in stories like this. It says Von Miller made the right choice signing with Washington. Now, did it work out? Hell no, it didn't work out. Nevertheless, at the time, you shot your shot. There is not a single person who would say that the Seahawks were the better option than the Washington Commanders. And so at the time, he made the right decision. Now, why would that be the case? Well, you start with the Komodo dragon in the room here. At the time, Jaden Daniels was the upstart, hot shot quarterback, and Sam Darnold was the dog with fleas. And by the way, still is. He had cooties. Everyone said, well, he fell apart. Remember, at the end of the Viking run, he fell apart. He's not that good. Now, reality, the wrecking ball of reality came smashing through. And that's true, right? Because at the time, that was the decision, the right decision. You'd go with Jaden Daniels as the quarterback and over Sam Darnold. And now Washington got absolutely mollywopped. The Grim Reaper, the injuries piled up and regression to the mean. They overachieved to get to the NFC Championship game. But they were there, and football is an unpredictable thing. And as the great Dick Stockton taught me as a young lad, stats tell you what has happened, not what's going to happen. And Jaden Daniels had shown at that point elite skills and the kind of multi-talented quarterback that is all the rage these days in the NFL and a franchise-elevating force multiplier, all that stuff, dragging the Washington football team to the Final Four of the NFL. Yes, I said the Final Four. And so at the time, Von Miller saw that vision, and hindsight is easy. It is so easy when one team stays healthy, right? Relatively healthy, and the other doesn't. It doesn't mean the evaluation at the time was wrong, because in the moment, that was the right choice. It was the right choice. And oh, by the way, Von Miller even has said that. Von Miller has said that in 2025. He said that he did not regret the decision to pick the Washington football team, saying that he would have done it 10 times out of 10 times. So that was in 2025. Now, this week, Von Miller all of a sudden is like, well, no, in hindsight, I shouldn't have done that. So the original answer was the proper answer, not the pathetic 180-degree flip-flop. Not that. It is the Ben Maller Show. We are live and local in your eardrums. If you'd like to be part, you can hit us up right now at 877-99 on Fox. I also need a game show contestant. That'll be coming up a little bit later. What is the game? I need to know the game, said the person. All right, the game we're going to play is Too Much or Not Enough. And we have the Queen of Hearts, hashtag Queen of Hearts with Lorena. And so make sure to use
1: that.
0: That's me. I've heard that's who you are. Yes, so Queen of Hearts with Lorena, hashtag Queen of Hearts. If you have a love question, relationship, any of that stuff, or just you want to ask her whether to buy a certain stock, you know, she'll give you advice on that. I wouldn't listen to it, but she'll give you advice. Why not? So that'll be coming up later this hour as well. Time now for the Maller Riddle of the Day. And here's the Maller Riddle of the Day. The entire NFL world supposedly speechless over a young fan who can name every blank. Again, the entire NFL world supposedly just completely speechless. They couldn't believe it. They were slack-jawed over a young fan who can supposedly name every blank. That is the Maller Riddle of the Day. The answer, we'll get to it, and we will do it next. However, it is the A block. What hour is it? Let's see.
1: Number three.
0: I'm told it's hour three. 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
4: 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But we know that it's not about hearing. It's about listening. 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If only we can pick up the trail. 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

It is the Ben Maller Show. We are minutes away from the Queen of Hearts with Lorena. Giving out relationship advice. We have Too Much or Not Enough in a few minutes as well. Reminder, the Mallerpalooza is coming up. Today is July 8th, the 15th into the 16th. So really more the 16th because it'll be late Wednesday night, early Thursday morning. The Mallerpalooza will dominate the audio waves coast to coast and beyond. You're not going to want to miss it, so check that out. The Mallerpalooza, it's a variety show by you, the listener, for other listeners, singing and dancing and jokes and impersonations. It'll be the greatest night of the summer for overnight radio, and it'll be taking place next week, so check it out. All right, back to it we go. You can also hit us up on X, at Ben Maller. That's at Ben Maller. Hashtag for Lorena is Queen of Hearts. You can find her at the at her social media page, which is the FSR Tech Queen and Koopaloop as well.

0: at @BroncoFan. That's @BroncoFan. 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Did you know that? Yeah.
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0: 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So the entire NFL, wink, wink, entire NFL world was pretty much speechless because of a young fan who can name every blank. Every blank. That is the question. What is the answer? Let's see, what do we have here? Maller prop guy says, Ben Maller's big board of nicknames. I see what you did there. Every minor league baseball team, from Alf, the alien opiner, the Manchester Chicken Tenders. Oh, that's it's not a bad looking hat, although I don't know that that actually looks like a chicken tender. Not sure. He sent a photo of the hat. It looks like a monster, not a chicken. it's not a good look. And name all of Antonio Cromartie's kids and their mothers. Well, that's good luck on that. Come on. You might get some of the kids, the moms, though. That's a late night drug tester. What else do we have? Keith said can name every one of their baby mamas. So the same outcome there. Let's see. Dat Dude cheated. He got it right. Bad job, Dat Dude. Bad job. Michael in Tulsa says can name every NFL announcer, every TV announcer's sports cliches. Inca Terror revealing that he can name every time Roger Goodell regretted allowing Deshaun Watson into the league again, from the Inca Man right there. Every major controversy from Nate the Hammer, the Pat Killer. That's what he said. It's in a little title thing there. Every Super Bowl the Vikings have won, from Eek in Roseville, Minnesota. Rob in Minnesota says he can name every person ripped off by the Hawk Tua girl. Joe the Ghost Hunter. Now, I met Rob, Joe the Ghost Hunter. I met a lot of these guys. Joe the Ghost Hunter in Ohio. He checks in, and what did Joe say? Joe said, can name every crap football player that went to that garbage wedding in New York.
2: Wrong.
0: Let's see, what else do we have? I can't read that. Can name all 22,675 players who have ever played in baseball, from Mike the Leprechaun. Every player's favorite brand of toothpaste, from Filler Up Phil. Timmy in Busco, Indiana, says he can name every plastic surgeon that worked on Mickey Rourke. Every adult film cast, from Steelers Nasty. All right. Christopher had something about NFL cheerleaders. JT the Wingman said every referee's name. He can do that. All right. Do you have an answer, Lorraine? The Maller Riddle of the Day. The entire NFL world supposedly speechless over this young fan who can name every blank.
1: He can name all 1,028 unique Pokemon.
0: Okay, are there really that many Pokemon?
1: Yes.
0: That is incorrect. Unfortunately, that's incorrect. This young guy, he can name every NFL team schedule and wins and losses since 2009. That's a while ago, Lorena.
1: That is a very special gift to have.
0: Is it a gift or is it a curse?
1: Kind of like Cowboy, how he has all those dates, right?
0: Exactly. Like, Cowboy remembers every day.
1: Does that haunt you?
0: Of his life. We're only supposed to remember the good things.
1: I can't even remember I was invited to an Angels game on Saturday.
0: Oh, you were? And you didn't go?
1: They texted me today like, hey, does this day work for you? And I'm like, oh, are we going to a game? He's like, I texted you last week.
0: Oh, okay.
3: Don't go to that.
0: Yeah. If you really want to, the Angels are kind of depressing. Go to the Hollywood Forever Cemetery. That's more uplifting.
1: Oh, it is really nice there. They have fountains.
0: Yes, they have Angel games have fountains. And remember, it's safe. The fans don't care about winning.
1: Cheap hot dogs.
0: Cheap food and safe environment for the kids. And as Coop likes, you can run around the bases on Sunday. Not Saturday, but on Sunday you can run
1: around.
0: Coop,
1: do you have an Angels hat I can borrow?
0: Yeah. He was wearing it the other day. Yeah.
1: Yeah.
0: Yeah, you don't want to buy an Angels hat. By the time they're ever good again, they'll have a new logo. and they're not going to have that logo. They'll have some other logo. All right. Let's see. Should we just get to the game right now? Why don't we get to the game? Why
2: it's not? Another Ben Maller game.
3: We've endured too many of these.
2: Is it too much or not enough?
4: Enough already.
0: And we welcome in from Alabama. We say hello to 2% Chance. We'd like to alert one of our affiliates. I've done liners for WWIC.
1: Ooh.
0: That is the home. It's in Scottsboro, Alabama. You ever heard of Scottsboro, Alabama? 2% Chance? You ever heard of that?
5: Yes, sir, I have.
0: There you go. Northeast Lady Mustangs, by the way. It's in the copy. It says right there, Northeast. And they have, who else do they have? Chuck Oliver's College Football. Paul Feinbaum. Auburn Tigers. There's a lot going on. Anyway, you didn't call about that. You called to play the game. Yes?
5: Yes, yes. Can you refresh me on the rules?
0: Yeah, this game is the game that Hollering James won while sleeping.
5: Oh, okay, I think I'll be all right then.
0: Yeah, all the answers are either too much or not enough.
5: So all right.
0: It's really hard to screw this up. It has been done. It has been done. It's hard to do. We don't think you'll screw it up. Are you ready?
5: I'm ready.
0: We'd like to alert all the affiliates down the line. 2% chance.
1: I'm nervous.
0: You think he'll do okay? You think he's going to have to?
1: I hope so.
0: Okay. And remember, what's coming up after this 2% chance?
5: What's coming up after this?
0: Yeah.
5: I don't know. Why would I know that?
0: I mean, I've said it 3 times an hour every hour. I think maybe if you were listening, you would know.
5: I just got out of work, man. I just got out of work.
0: All right. Guy's not listening, Lorraine. Not a listener. He's a caller, not a listener. There's a difference. You got the caller, you got the listener. The listener knows what's coming up. The listener.
1: I'm going to categorize the two right now.
0: Yeah. This caller.
1: 2% is a caller.
0: 2% chance caller, not listener. All right, here we go. Question number one. There we go.
2: Number one.
0: Liam Hicks of the Marlins. Apparently, that's a person. Has 25 hits during his active 17-game hitting streak. Is that too much or not enough? 2% chance.
5: Not enough.
0: Let's find out. That is correct. You are right. He has 29 hits over his last 17 games. That's apparently good. So good for him. Very happy. I'm sure his family's very happy, too. Question two, the Pirates outfielder Ryan O'Hearn just became only the third Pittsburgh Pirate ever to have 10 or more runs batted in a single game. Is that too much or not enough?
5: Not enough.
0: All right, let's find out. Not too much. He is the only Pirate ever. He did it last night for the Buccos against the Atlanta Braves. 10 runs batted in. Pretty good. I could do better. I could do better. Otani did that a couple years ago. Question number three. You're 1-1. You got to get 2 more right to win the game. Chance, how you feeling right now?
5: A little nervous because as they keep coming up baseball questions, I might be in trouble.
0: You're not really in trouble because all the answers are 50-50. So you're not really. It's like in school, you could always go, you know, true, false, or right? I mean, it's easy. You're halfway there. Use some deductive reasoning. All right, question number three. Last season was the 14th time in Kevin Durant's career that he has averaged 26 points or more for a season. Is that too much or not enough?
5: Too much. He did not.
0: All right, he says too much. Let's find out. Ah, you're wrong again. You're wrong again. The answer was not enough. It was the 16th time. All right, timeout, timeout, timeout, timeout. All right, Chance, let's huddle up here. All right. So things are not going well right now. You got the first one right. You've lost the last two. You got to get these last two right, okay? So you've got a couple options. You can go with your gut and just keep going this way, or you whatever you're thinking, go the opposite. All right?
5: All right.
0: Here we go. Game on. Get back out in the court. Question four. There are only 20 players in NBA history to have scored more career points than DeMar DeRozan. Is that too much or not enough? There's 2% chance he's in Alabama right now. He just got off work, and he is...
5: Not enough.
0: Are you sure about that?
5: No, but I'm going with it.
0: Okay, so you're not confident, and you have the option to change, but you're going to go with that.
5: Oh, you're making me feel like I should change.
0: Do whatever you want. I'm just here doing a show. I'm just here doing a show. That's it. What's your final answer?
1: I say stick to your loins.
5: Too much.
4: What does that even mean?
0: I don't even know. Yeah. Too much. He said too much? All right. That's right. All right. Only 17 players have scored more than DeMar DeRozan. So here, we'd like to look at all the affiliates. It comes down to this last question. For a 2% chance, you either win or lose on this game. It's nail-biting time. This is World Cup pressure. This is Super Bowl pressure. Here we go. There are 10 players in Major League Baseball with 25 or more home runs so far this season. 2% chance you will either win or lose the game on this question. Is the answer too much or not enough?
5: Not enough. Final answer, ring it in.
0: Ring it in. He said, I'm not going to even ask him. He said, final answer. Ring it up. That's fine. Oh, you lost. You're a loser. Too much. They're only seven.
4: You suck.
0: Led by Kyle Schwarber, who had another home run last night. 31 home runs for Kyle Schwarber, the Fighting Phils, against the Cincinnati Reds. Well, the bad news is you didn't win 2% chance. The good news is we have a nice parting gift, a lifetime supply of nothing. So whenever you want nothing, you call up the Ben Maller Show, say, can you give me some nothing? We'll send you nothing. And we'll send it anywhere in the world, by the way. This is a new feature we just added. We'll send you nothing anywhere in the cosmos. So it's very excited about that. And also a trip to nowhere until they build an airport in Nowhere, Oklahoma.
1: What a prize package.
0: Yeah, that's right. Prize package valued at $0.00. But it's really the thought that counts. It's really the thought that counts. The Queen of Hearts, if you want to call up, 877-99 on Fox. We got some guys on hold that want to ask questions. You want to send the question in, hashtag Queen of Hearts. With Lorena, we'll get to it, and we will do it next. However, it is the B block. What hour is it? Let's see here. What hour?
6: Number three.
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1: Love. Exciting and new. Queen of Hearts. She wants to talk to you.
0: Yeah. This is Milkman Mike, right?
2: Yes, it is.
0: And Jay Scoop. There's some rumors that Jay Scoop's going to enter the Malapalooza. I think he will.
2: I hope he will.
0: I hope he will. Should.
2: Very talented individual.
0: Absolutely. All right. You
2: ooh,
0: ready?
2: Ooh, I wonder if anyone's going to make a love song for the Malapalooza.
0: Oh, come on, Lorraine. This not get crazy.
2: That'd be so romantic.
0: Oh, okay. All
2: honey,
0: right.
2: I made you a song. It's on the Ben Maller Show late at night.
0: Oh, come on, please. How dare you? All right, well, let's get to the questions, please. Mike the Leprechaun writes in. He says, what is the preferred body part that the ladies like to have massaged? Well, isn't that changed by the lady?
2: I think it depends on the day.
0: Are you going to speak for all women, Lorena?
2: Well, I'm going to say it depends on what they do as well. Like, if she's on her feet all day, maybe she'd like a foot massage. Maybe she has back issues and a nice back massage. Sometimes if you're a really good lovemaker, you can incorporate massages into your schmoozing technique. You know what I'm saying?
0: I hear you.
2: Extra little rubby-dubby gets you more lovey-lovey.
0: Okay. Uh-huh. It's a family show. Oh, no, it's not. All the kids are sleeping.
2: Is it?
0: Not really. Not at this hour. We're in the safe harbor, Lorena.
2: Indeed.
0: Yes. Doc Dan writes in from Minnesota, not a real doctor. He says, why do almost all females like seafood? Good point, Dan. I've never met a woman that didn't enjoy the seafood. I don't get it.
2: I think it's because it's a delicacy, and it's expensive, and we want to make you pay as much as possible.
0: Aha, there you go.
2: And they do say oysters are an aphrodisiac, so maybe if they need a little extra help getting
0: Look at you. Okay, let's say hello to James in Tacoma on the Queen of Hearts with Lorena. Hello, James.
2: Hi, James.
3: Oh, hi. So my wife keeps yelling at me because I forget to lower the toilet seat for her.
2: Oh, that's
3: so
2: horrible.
3: I started putting a sign up top saying, reminding me to lower seat. Instead, she wants me to sit down 24 hours a day when I have to go to pee.
2: Oh.
3: You know, if I keep the seat down?
2: You know.
3: What do I do?
0: You know what? No, I got an answer for this guy.
2: Yeah, go ahead, Ben.
0: Buy a urinal. Add a urinal to your bathroom.
2: Always pee in the shower.
0: You know, one of my relatives in Phoenix, this older guy, he bought a urinal for his home bathroom because his wife used to complain about the toilet seat.
2: Yeah, well, falling in a toilet is never fun, so try and be a little more considerate. Also, she could look before she goes in there.
0: Good point. Great question,
3: exactly.
0: James.
3: Thank you.
0: All right, go away.
2: Thank you.
0: Legally blind Christopher is across the ocean there. Say hello, Christopher.
2: I want to go across the ocean. What's up, Christopher?
4: Well, good morning. I just need to know, since I had a failed U.S. marriage, what are my opportunities here in Europe? I need to know.
2: Oh my gosh. I would go to every fromagerie that I possibly could. I would find someone who also loves cheese. You know what I'm saying?
0: Buy a chateau or something.
2: Ooh, a chateau would be good. Go to a winery. Oh,
0: yeah.
2: Find people who like good culture.
0: Good luck.
2: Good luck.
0: Keep us posted.
2: And I'm
0: all
2: sure
0: right.
2: They're more romantic over there. We're so
0: Yeah. JT the Wingman says, is the fact that I worked in the adult film industry a deal breaker for dating a preacher's daughter?
2: Nah, usually people who have preachers as parents like to do things that are...
0: Yeah, all right. You know. Favorite type of bratwurst, the traditional beer.
2: Oh my
0: spices.
2: Gosh, I just bought that today. I love brats.
0: You love what flavor?
2: Traditional for that.
0: That was Michael in Tulsa. Michael
2: with
0: in Tulsa.
2: And grilled onion.
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4: The NATO summit continues. I'm Ted Lindner, Fox News. President Trump proclaiming this morning while taking questions at the NATO summit, he believes the Iran ceasefire is over. This news coming as NATO has announced plans to build a multi-billion dollar missile system. Fox's Jonathan Savage with more.
5: This summit is attempting to show President Trump that the burden of European defense is shifting away from the United States. A long time coming, according to NATO Secretary General Mark Rutte.
6: Not only because of President Trump, also because of the Russian threat. But let's be honest. President Trump encouraging European allies and Canada to do this has really helped.
5: A dozen NATO members have announced a $50 billion long-range missile system to deter Russia. The British government says NATO fighter jets have scrambled to intercept Russian aircraft approaching Allied airspace more than 700 times. In Ankara, Turkey, Jonathan Savage, Fox News.
4: Earlier, the U.S. carrying out strikes against Iran Tuesday. Fox's Mark Meredith.
7: The latest news we are getting is from U.S. Central Command that they are launching new strikes against Iran, basically in retaliation after Iran had launched three different attacks on ships that were transiting the Strait of Hormuz. These were commercial ships as they are trying to get oil, natural gas out of that water from the Persian Gulf into the Gulf of Oman. But the Strait, of course, has been the center point for so much of what's happened since early February, where President Trump said it was imperative that ships would be allowed to move in and out of that area freely. Iran, of course, had contested that, saying that they were going to be the ones deciding who was going to be able to move through that waterway.
4: Also at the NATO summit, Denmark's prime minister again rejecting President Trump's desire for the U.S. to control Greenland. Met Frederiksen saying Greenland is, of course, not for sale, asking allies to respect Greenland's right for self-determination. She says Denmark is ready to defend its territory in the event of an attack. 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
4: The week-long preliminary hearing for accused Charlie Kirk assassin Tyler Robinson continues today. Fox's Grinnell Scott with more.
12: As day three begins, prosecutors aim to show the judge that there is enough evidence for the state to convict Robinson of Kirk's assassination last September. Tuesday's questioning of an investigator placed Robinson in a wooded area where the murder weapon was found and introduced video to show Robinson's alleged movements. The defense sought to establish doubt on whether DNA on evidence means with certainty that the suspect physically touched the weapon. An FBI DNA expert said there can be limitations to that evidence. The judge will determine after this week's hearing if the case proceeds to a trial. Grinnell Scott, Fox News.
4: A building in Midtown Manhattan, New York City, was evacuated on Tuesday over concerns that it would collapse. Fox's CB Cotton with more.
13: The city's buildings department just gave an update to say crews have been cleared to enter the 37-story building to temporarily stabilize it. The fire department was first alerted that this building was at risk after complaints of falling bricks. And inside, the full scope of the emergency was revealed. Support columns starting to buckle. The FDNY fire chief said earlier that the steel beams have started to, quote, bend and deflect from the weight. According to the city's buildings department database, the building's owners owe the city $39,000 for 22 violations.
4: Mayor Zohran Mamdani has ordered residents to stay several blocks away. The NTSB has released a report about a small plane crash in Bowie, Maryland last month. The preliminary report says a pilot transmitted a distress code saying he couldn't see the airport before crashing. All three men on board were killed. No one on the ground was injured. I'm Ted Lindner. This is Fox News.
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21: This is America in the Morning from Westwood One. Good morning, I'm John Trout. It's Wednesday, July 8th, 2026. Here's what's coming up on America in the Morning.
22: Controversial Senate candidate in Maine, Graham Plattner, loses one of his biggest endorsers. I'm Clayton Neville.
23: The U.S. military has launched a series of strikes against Iranian targets. I'm Lisa Dwyer.
24: President Trump is in Turkey for a NATO summit and making a promise to the host country. Sagar Meghani, Washington.
25: Officials say a Manhattan high-rise under construction near Grand Central Terminal remains unstable. Julie Walker, New York.
26: Francis Emmanuel Macron had entered the presidential palace to meet Syrian President Ahmad al-Sharaa when the explosions happened. I'm Charles Tumidesma.
27: It was an epic finish at the World Cup in Atlanta as Argentina beat Egypt 3-2. I'm Ed Donahue.
21: All ahead on America in the Morning. It's 7 after. Maine Democratic Senate candidate Graham Plattner is facing more calls to end his campaign amid new allegations. Correspondent Clayton Neville reports.
22: The race has national implications as Democrat Graham Plattner runs to unseat Republican Susan Collins in Maine in the midterms. A Democratic win in that state could shift the balance of power in Congress. Plattner's been no stranger to controversy since launching his campaign with allegations of sexting and infidelity against him. Through those controversies, though, he's maintained support of Democrats until now. Maryland Governor Wes Moore.
0: These are horrific allegations, and he needs to get out of the race right now.
22: This in the wake of new allegations against Plattner. 41-year-old Maine resident Ginny Rakicott says that Plattner raped her back in 2021. He denies the allegations, but one of his top supporters on Capitol Hill now distancing himself from Plattner. Senator Bernie Sanders said, quote, "In light of these very serious allegations, I've recommended that he step aside." End quote. Senate Minority Leader Chuck Schumer focused on beating Collins when speaking with reporters.
1: We're going to beat Susan Collins.
22: Plattner took to social media this week.
2: I wanted to directly address the troubling, serious, and false allegations against me. Any accusation of non-consensual behavior is categorically false.
22: While denying the allegations, he says he's considering his next steps in the race. If he drops out by July 13th, Democrats can still field another candidate before the end of the month. Gubernatorial runner-up in Maine, Nirav Shah, and one-time Plattner ally Troy Jackson among potential replacements. I'm Clayton Neville.
3: The conflict between the U.S. and Iran is heating up again. Correspondent Lisa Dwyer reports tensions flared after several ships in the Strait of Hormuz were attacked.
23: The U.S. military has launched a series of strikes against Iranian targets after three merchant ships were struck in the waters of Oman. In a statement posted to social media, U.S. Central Command says American forces launched the strikes to impose heavy costs for targeting and attacking commercial shipping crewed by innocent civilians in an international waterway, and says that Iran's demonstrated aggression was unwarranted, dangerous, and a clear violation of the ceasefire. I'm Lisa Dwyer.
3: President Trump traveled to Turkey to participate in a NATO summit. Correspondent Sagar Magani reports the president made some promises to the host nation while there.
24: President Trump is in Turkey for a NATO summit and making a promise to the host country. After an honors arrival ceremony in Ankara, the president said he'll lift sanctions imposed on Turkey after it bought a Russian missile defense system and thus was kicked out of America's F-35 fighter jet program.
5: It's time.
24: Regaining access to the jets is a top goal of Turkey's leader. Will the U.S. sell them to him?
5: It's a decision we're going to make.
24: The president's often upended NATO summits with complaints European allies are not spending enough on defense. Earlier today, NATO announced military projects worth billions of dollars.
6: It's money well spent.
24: Alliance Chief Mark Rutte says NATO cannot keep being over-reliant on the U.S. Sagar Magani, Washington.
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2: You're with America in the Morning. A chance for severe weather today, mainly in the Carolinas and Midwest. Here's AccuWeather.com meteorologist Brian Thompson with the Wednesday outlook.
3: We're watching a couple of areas for the potential for some severe thunderstorms as we head through the afternoon and evening hours for today. The first one being across southern parts of the Mid-Atlantic and also down into the Carolinas. The potential for some flooding downpours and some locally damaging winds with some of these storms as they develop again later on today. And there will be some thunderstorms even back through Kentucky and Tennessee. Some of those could be locally heavy and gusty too. Outside of that, across the rest of the southeast, down to the central Gulf Coast and through Florida, kind of the typical summertime thunderstorms popping up with the heating of the day as we head into the afternoon hours. Across the northeast today, it's going to be brightening up. A lot of areas have seen quite a few clouds the last couple of days, and it's been quite the change over the past couple of days with temperatures only in the 60s and 70s in the afternoon in many places, but it will be warming back up into the 80s today as the sun comes back out. Also watching thunderstorms across the Midwest today from the upper part of Michigan, upper peninsula of Michigan through Wisconsin, and we'll see those storms fire through Iowa, Nebraska, northern parts of Kansas, the Black Hills of South Dakota, and through the Rockies as well. We'll have the potential for some strong storms that could produce hail, damaging winds, and some flooding downpours. We are going to be also watching some heat in the desert southwest. Could hit 110 degrees in Las Vegas today. It'll get close to 115 in Phoenix, but it is going to be much more comfortable along the West Coast as we'll enjoy some sunshine on this Wednesday. And that's the weather across America. In Cleveland today, humid with sun and some clouds, high 84. In Denver, partly sunny for today. There could be a strong afternoon thunderstorm around with a high of 92. That's the nation's weather. I'm AccuWeather.com meteorologist Brian Thompson.
2: 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I'm John Trout. Several buildings in New York City had to be evacuated yesterday after construction crews found a high-rise with buckling support beams. Correspondent Julie Walker has the story.
4: Officials say a Manhattan high-rise under construction near Grand Central Terminal remains unstable after columns buckled and floors sagged Tuesday. The structure was still moving and buildings in the surrounding area had to evacuate, including a hotel, school, and several offices. Mayor Mamdani on scene.
5: First responders and structural engineers are working closely with the project engineer to develop plans to shore up the impacted floor. If the floor is deemed to be secure, engineers will enter and begin shoring up the building. As we await the arrivals of materials that will stabilize the building, DOB engineers have been investigating with FDNY drones. This is an extremely serious situation.
4: Officials found two columns had buckled on the 21st and 22nd floors. The building is the former Pfizer HQ under construction to build luxury apartments. Julie Walker, New York.
2: Correspondent Charles de Ledesma reports explosions rocked Damascus, Syria during a visit from French President Emmanuel Macron.
6: Francis Emmanuel Macron had entered the presidential palace to meet Syrian President Ahmad al-Sharaa when the explosions happened.

0: Where, local media report, Macron was staying. The French president's office says he's safe and that his meeting with al-Sharaa was continuing. Macron's the first major Western leader to visit Syria since al-Sharaa came to power. State media, citing an unnamed security official, says the two blasts in the heart of the capital were caused by explosive devices. A large plume of smoke could be seen from the site. The area's on a busy street in Damascus and is near the headquarters of the tourism industry and the Damascus National Museum. Footage widely circulated on social media showed a van and a motorcycle on fire and bloodstains on the street. No group has immediately claimed responsibility. I'm Charles de Ledesma.
1: In an historic comeback, Argentina beats Egypt 3-2 to secure its spot in the round of eight at the World Cup. Correspondent Ed Donahue has the story.
2: It was an epic finish at the World Cup in Atlanta as Argentina beat Egypt 3-2. Egypt was leading 2-0 with 11 minutes of regulation time to go. Argentina roared back with three goals. Enzo Fernandez scored the winning goal in stoppage time. Fan Sudi Morales was riding that roller coaster.
3: I was crying since the beginning. I was praying. I have a rosary here. I was very nervous, but I knew that we got this.
2: The second goal was scored by Lionel Messi, his eighth goal of this World Cup.
4: No, bueno, la verdad que felicidad por...
2: Messi says, honestly, I'm just so happy we made it through, and about the way we did it. Things got tough at 2-0, so it was incredibly exciting to turn it around once again. We suffered a lot, but that's the World Cup for you. Messi was in tears after the final whistle. I'm Ed Donahue.
1: It's 18 after. When we return on America in the Morning, shortchanged. A major insurer is accused of leaving homeowners holding the bag. After these messages.
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0: It's 20 after. Welcome back. You're with America in the Morning. The state of Oklahoma has sued Allstate, accusing the insurance provider of underpaying and denying claims for damage from wind and hailstorms. In the lawsuit, Oklahoma says that since at least 2020, Allstate has secretly used restrictive standards in assessing claims in order to lower payments to policyholders and boost corporate profits. The state also accused the Illinois-based company of stripping licensed adjusters of their ability to approve coverage and replacing them with unlicensed reviewers who are more likely to deny coverage. The lawsuit seeks unspecified damages plus civil fines for violations of Oklahoma consumer protection and anti-racketeering laws. Allstate has not commented on the litigation. AI stocks are weighing down markets after underperforming analyst expectations. Correspondent Seth Sutel has your market report.
1: I'm Seth Sutel, and this is the AP Market Report. Major indexes closed lower on Wall Street as AI-related companies fell again. The S&P 500 fell 0.4% Tuesday. Big drops for several major chip makers pulled the index lower. That offset gains in other parts of the market. The Nasdaq Composite fell 1.2%. The Dow lost 130 points. That's about 0.2%. The weakness began in Asia, where Samsung Electronics sank 6.9% in Seoul, despite predicting huge gains in second quarter profits. AI stocks have come under pressure worldwide because of worries that their prices have shot too high. Crude oil prices rose, treasury yields climbed in the bond market. Seth Sutel, New York.
0: As fuel prices put the squeeze on U.S. airlines, correspondent Haya Panjwani reports they're starting to prioritize higher-paying customers.
2: U.S. airlines are betting big on premium cabins to deliver profits. America's biggest airlines are expanding their premium cabins and adding more luxury perks to attract high-paying passengers. Experts say airline competition for customers who are willing to pay for comfortable seats, chef-designed food, and access to exclusive airport lounges has accelerated since the end of the COVID-19 pandemic. Analysts say first class, business class, and premium economy seats now generate a disproportionate share of airline revenue. Critics say the new era of luxury travel is widening the gap between premium and economy passengers. I'm Haya Panjwani.
0: It's 24 after. When we return on America in the Morning, a years-long royal battle with the tabloid press has finally reached its conclusion after these messages.
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0: It's 26 after. Welcome back. You're with America in the Morning. Police in Arizona say a toddler pulled from a backyard pool in February was declared dead at a hospital, only to be found alive hours later. Correspondent Marcella Sanchez reports.
1: First responders were dispatched to a home in a Phoenix suburb in response to a possible drowning in February. An 18-month-old boy was taken to Mercy Gilbert Medical Center, where a doctor pronounced him dead. But about 5 hours later, police were notified that the child was found breathing in a room that serves as the hospital morgue. Newly released police records also reveal two Gilbert police officers saw possible signs of life multiple times. Now, police in Gilbert are recommending criminal neglect charges against the boy's parents. Investigators say there was a strong odor of marijuana at the home and open doors that could have allowed unsupervised access to the pool. Mercy Gilbert says it's investigated the heartbreaking situation, but won't disclose any details. I'm Marcela Sanchez.
0: A judge has issued the final verdict in Prince Harry's lawsuit against tabloids in England. Correspondent Brian Melly reports.
2: Prince Harry's final lawsuit to tame the British tabloids has ended in defeat. A judge in London's High Court dismissed his privacy invasion case against the publisher of the Daily Mail. The judge says Harry relied too heavily on inference and not on evidence, and he found it was realistic that the reporting had come from legitimate sources. The decision scuttles a bid by Harry and six others, including singer Elton John and actor-model Liz Hurley, who were seeking substantial damages. Now they could be stuck with substantial legal bills. It's estimated to have cost over $65 million to put this case and bring it to trial. The judgment leaves a mixed legacy for Harry's trio of lawsuits accusing tabloid publishers of hacking his phone and using private detectives to dig up dirt on his life. 3 years ago, a different judge found the publisher of the Daily Mirror had engaged in widespread and habitual phone hacking and awarded damages to Harry. Last year, Rupert Murdoch's flagship tabloid, The Sun, settled a case out of court and issued an unprecedented apology to Harry. The ruling coincidentally came as Harry happened to be in London.
0: It was on this date, but what was the year the first U.S. passport was printed? 1796. It was a large 11x17 document designed to protect merchant ships from pirates. America in the Morning for Wednesday, July 8th, 2026 is produced by Alexander Hinton. I'm John Trout. 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

0: This is America in the Morning from Westwood One. I'm John Trout. Coming up this half hour.
1: Both the shooting war and the economic war between the U.S. and Iran resume. I'm Richard Johnson.
2: President Trump has harsh words for European allies while attending the NATO conference in Turkey. I'm John Stolness in Washington.
3: Evacuations in the heart of Midtown Manhattan. I'm Clayton Neville.
4: Trump administration plans to open a 528-bed holding center for migrant families and unaccompanied children. I'm Ben Thomas.
0: Plus, in sports, a World Cup surprise with our Robert Workman. We're back after these messages.
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0: You're with America in the Morning. Thanks for listening. With the Tuesday national forecast and some warming temperatures for many in the Northeast, here's AccuWeather.com meteorologist Brian Thompson.
10: It's going to be warming back up across the Northeast today after what's been quite the roller coaster ride over the past week or so. We went from triple digit temperatures at times last week to daytime temperatures from Philadelphia to Boston that were only in the 60s and 70s the last couple of days. That was thanks to the clouds and some of the rain that was moving through. But with the rain now gone, the clouds moving out, we are going to see an improvement today. Temperatures into the 80s this afternoon. The humidity should even come down a bit, and it does look largely dry across the Northeast today. Can't say the same, though, through the southern mid-Atlantic, parts of Virginia and into the Carolinas, where there will be the potential for flooding downpours and damaging wind gusts with some of the storms moving through the Carolinas today, and even some heavier storms back through parts of Kentucky and Tennessee, too. Some spotty thunderstorms farther south toward the central Gulf Coast down to Florida. We will see mostly dry weather farther north, though, through Indianapolis, Detroit, and Chicago today. Watching another area of potentially severe storms across the Midwest from parts of Wisconsin, even the UP of Michigan, back through southern parts of Minnesota, through Iowa, Nebraska, and Kansas, even western parts of South Dakota through the Black Hills could have some hail, damaging winds, and flooding downpours with some of those storms. And it will be stormy across the Rockies at times this afternoon with some of those heavier thunderstorms. Looking toward the southwest, it's going to be a very hot day from Las Vegas to Phoenix. In fact, in Phoenix, some of the hottest weather we've seen so far this year, a high around 115. It'll be around 110 in Las Vegas this afternoon. The comfortable spot in the west will be along the west coast. Highs in the 70s from Seattle down to Portland today. A nice day along the California coast as well. That's the nation's weather. I'm AccuWeather.com meteorologist Brian Thompson.
0: 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Calls for Maine Democrat Senate nominee Graham Plattner to resign are growing in the wake of a rape accusation from his ex-girlfriend. Correspondent Ed Donahue reports.
11: Vermont Independent Senator Bernie Sanders is the latest and most notable lawmaker to pull support for Maine Democratic Senate nominee Graham Plattner following an allegation of sexual assault.
12: I wanted to directly address the troubling, serious, and false allegations against me.
11: In a video message, Plattner says any allegation of non-consensual behavior is false.
12: Regardless of the inaccuracy of the reporting, but mindful of the political reality it will inflict, we are taking the time to reflect on the best path forward. For the state that I love, the people that I love, the movement I belong to, and the goal of defeating Susan Collins.
11: The allegation is the latest in a string of controversies Plattner has faced and so far weathered since the oyster farmer and Marine veteran entered the race. Maine Governor Janet Mills earlier dropped out of the Democratic race for Senate. I'm Ed Donahue.
0: The U.S. is back on the offensive against Iran on two fronts, military and economic. More from correspondent Rich Johnson.
1: Before he left for the NATO summit, President Trump made U.S. intentions clear.
13: We're either going to make a deal or we're going to finish the job.
1: And late Tuesday, U.S. Central Command announced new strikes against Iran in an offensive that one source told CNN is punishment and won't be over for a bit. The action comes after Iran attacked at least three tankers in the Strait of Hormuz. The U.S. has also revoked a waiver allowing Iran to sell oil. Iran calls that a violation of last month's Memorandum of Understanding. Before the new attacks, Iran said there will be no new peace talks if Trump continues his threats. Carnegie Endowment for International Peace senior fellow Karim Sajjanpour says it's a sign that Iran is overplaying its hand.
14: Right now, I think that Iranian officials are experiencing what I call a sugar high. They are very confident given that they were able to survive. That was their only priority, which was to survive.
1: His comment made before the new U.S. military action, courtesy of CNN. Tuesday in Turkey at the NATO summit, the president continued to criticize the alliance for not joining the fight.
15: You would think that they'd be very willing to do something to help us, and they really weren't.
1: Trump said if not for the NATO summit being held in Turkey, he might not have attended. The world quickly reacted to the new military action. After falling below $70 a barrel on Monday amid signs of peace, Brent crude was trading near $76 late Tuesday, a 5% day-to-day rise. I'm Rich Johnson.
0: President Trump is in Turkey for 2 days of meetings with NATO allies and to meet with his political counterpart, Turkey's President Erdogan. Trump also revealed he will allow Turkey back into the United States F-35 program, as correspondent John Stolness reports from Washington.
2: The president announced he was removing sanctions against Turkey put in place in 2019 when Turkey purchased a Russian-made air defense system. But Trump proclaimed he does not want to sanction friends.
15: Why wouldn't we do that? We have a better relationship with Turkey, and Turkey's been in many ways much more loyal than other countries that we think would be loyal. So, yeah, it's something certainly we would consider. It's a great plan.
2: Israeli Prime Minister Benjamin Netanyahu told CNN Tuesday he advised President Trump against making that decision.
16: Notwithstanding the personal friendship that President Trump has with Erdogan, it doesn't make Turkey a friendly state to the United States, to the contrary.
2: The president also hinted he may not be done drawing down U.S. forces from European theaters.
15: Well, we're going to see. I was very disappointed with NATO. And frankly, if it weren't held in Turkey, where my friend happens to be a very strong leader, a very strong person, it's possible that I wouldn't have attended.
2: Trump has already ordered the withdrawal of about 5,000 troops in his second term, mostly from Germany. And after being pressed by reporters regarding harsh things he has said and posted on social media about Europe, Trump warned European countries their way of life is in danger.
15: Europe's a very different place than it was 20 years ago. A lot different, much different. It's a much different, and they better be careful with immigration and energy.
2: The president once again declared his desire for the U.S. to take control of Greenland.
15: Well, that's what hurt my relationship with NATO, because Greenland doesn't help Denmark. Denmark doesn't spend money to really help Greenland.
2: And he once again voiced his displeasure with Europe's unwillingness to provide military support to open the Strait of Hormuz and participate in the war with Iran.
15: You would think that they'd be very willing to do something to help us.
2: Ukrainian President Volodymyr Zelensky was also there, pushing for his country to be invited into NATO.
17: And we already see each other as reliable partners, and it would be only natural to become a part of one common security community.
2: He's also asking for more U.S.-made Patriot missiles for Ukraine, as well as Western Europe, to protect against Russian attacks. John Stolness, Washington.
0: It's 17 till. When we return on America in the Morning, driverless rides are expanding, but so are questions about safety. That and more after these messages.
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0: Now 15 till. Welcome back. You're with America in the Morning. I'm John Trout. An office tower at risk of collapsing prompted evacuations in Midtown Manhattan Tuesday. Correspondent Clayton Neville reports.
1: Officials say a beam buckled on the 21st floor of the 37-story office tower on the corner of East 42nd Street and 2nd Avenue. The office building's being converted into luxury apartments, and a construction crew noticed cracks inside the building.
2: Two structural columns have buckled, in addition to multiple cracks and sagging floors.
1: New York City Mayor Zohran Mamdani.
2: The building remains unstable. Since arriving on scene, we have witnessed additional movement in one of the compromised columns.
1: People in the building and in the surrounding area were evacuated. No injuries were reported. The mayor said the effort to stabilize the building would last into the night.
2: First responders and structural engineers are working closely with the project engineer to develop plans to shore up the impacted floor. If the floor is deemed to be secure, engineers will enter and begin shoring up the building.
1: Streets remained shut down and buildings evacuated. I'm Clayton Neville.
0: Prosecutors unveil new footage inside the Utah courtroom where they're laying out the case against Charlie Kirk's alleged assassin. Correspondent Hannah Schoenbaum reports.
3: Kirk's parents and widow are back in court, along with the president's son, Donald Trump Jr. Prosecutors are working to convince a judge that they have enough evidence against defendant Tyler Robinson to put him on trial for aggravated murder. We heard an investigator testify about Robinson's alleged movements around Utah Valley University on the day of the shooting. And prosecutors played previously unseen campus surveillance video that the investigator said shows Robinson climb over a railing onto a rooftop, crouch down, and run to a site overlooking where Kirk was speaking. Julie Eastman, a fan of Charlie Kirk, told me she lined up at 4 a.m. to snag one of just 14 seats available to the public.
4: Erica got teary-eyed a little bit and was, you know, putting her head down a lot of it. Charlie's mom got emotional.
3: Outside court in Provo, Utah, I'm Hannah Schoenbaum.
0: ICE releases plans for a new facility which could speed up deportations for families and kids. Correspondent Ben Thomas has details.
5: The Trump administration plans to open a 528-bed holding center for migrant families and unaccompanied children awaiting removal from the U.S. It's being built in Alexandria, Louisiana, next to an airfield that's become the nation's largest hub of deportation flights. Immigration and Customs Enforcement says the facility's not a detention center, but a staging facility. The location would remove logistical headaches caused by extracting children from foster homes and shelters and not having anywhere to put them during final preparations for flight. I'm Ben Thomas.
0: Correspondent Lisa Dwyer reports a judge is rejecting the Justice Department's attempt to get names of 2020 election workers.
6: A federal judge has ruled that the U.S. Department of Justice cannot have access to personal information for every person who worked during the 2020 election in Georgia's Fulton County. The Justice Department in April obtained a grand jury subpoena seeking the names and personal contact information of county employees and volunteer poll workers. The county argued the subpoena was overly broad and meant to target and harass President Donald Trump's opponents. In his ruling Tuesday, U.S. District Judge William Ray called the subpoena unreasonable. I'm Lisa Dwyer.
0: Tesla's driverless robo-taxis are now picking up riders in Miami, and industry watchers are already questioning the fleet's safety record. The new old tech guy, Chuck Palm, has that story.
7: If you hail a ride in Miami this week, the car that shows up may be completely empty. Tesla flipped the switch on the robo-taxi service there last Friday with no driver, no safety monitor, and nobody up front. What shows up is just a Model Y with your name on it. Miami is Tesla's first fully driverless market outside of Texas, and it's a first real weather test. Florida's summer downpours are tough on cameras, and Tesla's system sees the world through cameras alone. You might want to read the map before you cheer. The service area dodges the downtown, Miami Beach, and airport pickups. The fleet is small, and Bloomberg counts roughly 59 Tesla robotaxis in the whole country. On the other hand, Waymo, running in Miami since January, operates about 4,000 vehicles and logs more than 500,000 paid rides every week. Tesla's Austin numbers explain their hesitancy. 14 reported crashes in its first 7 months. That's about one every 57,000 miles, or roughly four times worse than Tesla's own benchmark for a human driver. Even Elon Musk says that the real robo-taxi money doesn't arrive before 2027. So, yes, the front seat is empty. Just read the fine print and maybe the forecast. Follow the new old tech guy on X, at Chuck Palm.
0: 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Here's Robert Workman.
8: Tuesday wrapped up the round of 16 at the World Cup. Number one Argentina came back from down 2-0 late to upend upstart Egypt 3-2 in Atlanta. Lionel Messi, whose first half penalty was stopped, booted the cross that Christian Romero headed in at the 79-minute mark. Then Messi himself knocked in the tying goal, his eighth to lead this year's Golden Boot race and record 21st World Cup goal all time. Enzo Fernandez then capped the comeback with the winner in stoppage time. Switzerland then got by Colombia on penalties in Vancouver, so after an off day today, the quarterfinals begin tomorrow with France and Morocco in Foxborough. Spain meets Belgium in L.A. on Friday, then Saturday, it's Norway against England in Miami, and Argentina taking on Switzerland in Kansas City. Baseball, Ryan O'Hearn hit 3 home runs and drove in 10 runs as the Pirates torpedoed the Braves 12-4. O'Hearn belted a grand slam in the first inning, a 3-run shot in the third, and another 3-run dinger in the sixth. Royals overpowered the Mets 16-12. The teams combined for 32 hits. Casey's Tyler Tolbert came into the game with hits in 7 straight at-bats. And he did it 5 more times, tying the record of 12 hits in a row.
9: This is a truly honor. I would say it's a me thing. It's just one thing to celebrate together as a team, because most importantly, we got the wins.
8: That record was set in 1902 and had not been done again since 1952. Brewers swept a pair from the Cardinals 4-3 in the day game, 10-2 under the lights thanks to a 7-run seventh. Kyle Schwarber hit his league-leading 31st big fly. Zach Wheeler tied his career high with 14 Ks, and the Phillies defeated the Reds 4-1. Rays dropped the Yankees 6-4. Ian Seymour fanned a dozen. Twins topped the Guardians 3-1. Taj Bradley with 10 punch-outs. Tarek Skubal struck out 9. Colt Keith went deep, and the Tigers tore up the A's 6-2. Red Sox ripped the White Sox for their 4th straight win to pull themselves out of the AL East cellar. Padres topped the Diamondbacks. All of the scoring in the first inning, including Jake Cronenworth's 3-run tater. Rangers hung up a tie-breaking 5 spot in the 8th to take down the Angels. Rockies got 3 in the 8th to edge the Dodgers, despite Shohei Ohtani hitting his 300th career home run. Wins for the Astros, Cubs, Blue Jays, and Marlins. And at the Wimbledon in the quarterfinals, 7-seed Coco Gauff dropped the first set, but rallied to beat fellow American 4-seed Jessica Pegula 3-3. Men's quarters, number 1 and defending champ Jannik Sinner was a straight set winner, while number 7 Novak Djokovic needed 5 sets, 5 hours and 15 minutes to oust 3-seed Canadian Felix Auger-Aliassime. That's Wednesday Sports.
0: Thank you, sir. Now 8 before the hour, when we return on America in the Morning. Lights, camera, algorithm. Meet Hollywood's next leading lady after these messages.
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0: It's 6 till. Welcome back. This is America in the Morning. The boarding school where Paris Hilton claims she was abused as a teen has had its license revoked. Correspondent Julie Walker has details.
1: As a teen, Paris Hilton went to a Utah boarding school where she says she was abused, including allegations that staff beat her, watched her shower, gave her unknown pills. Over the years, others made similar abuse claims. Now the state has taken the school's license away. In June, Hilton spoke out about it on the steps of the Provo courthouse.
2: Provo Canyon School tried to break me down. They told me I was worthless. They told me that no one loved me. They told me I would amount to nothing in life. But when they locked me in solitary confinement, all I could do to keep myself sane was dream of the life I would build when I got out. I dreamed of becoming strong enough, successful enough, and powerful enough to come back and be the hero that I needed when I was a little girl locked inside.
1: Hilton spent years trying to get the school shut down. The state cites multiple noncompliance issues against Provo Canyon School's Springville campus. The school has

0: 15 days to request a hearing. I'm Julie Walker.
1: The company behind AI-generated actress Tilly Norwood says she is ready for the silver screen. With details, here's correspondent Kevin Carr.
2: Like some celebrities, Tilly Norwood got her start on the internet and in social media.
3: Hi, Tilly Norwood here. Can't wait to see you on The Clipper, the city of Amsterdam, next Tuesday in Cannes.
2: Now she is set to headline a feature film. The only difference is that Tilly Norwood doesn't exist in physical space. She's an AI creation of Particle 6, a company founded by Dutch comedian and writer Aline Vandervelden. The company appropriately debuted Tilly Norwood with an AI-generated video last year.
4: Tilly Norwood, 100% AI-generated.
5: Let's get to know each other, and thanks for watching.
2: Actors' unions quickly denounced the AI actress, and in May, the Academy specifically banned AI actors from Oscar eligibility. Particle 6 describes its film, Misaligned, as, quote, a coming-of-age story infused with existential AI chaos, and it will use a hybrid of AI and traditional production techniques, including motion capture performances. Vandervelden spoke to ABC News about what she hoped the film will accomplish.
6: For us, it's less about, you know, making this a box office hit and more about preparing people for the transition that we're about to go through.
2: Most of Tilly Norwood's presence online is visual. Emotional acting and comedic timing have yet to be publicly demonstrated, though the company insists their girl is ready to go.
7: Can she cry on Graham Norton?
8: Of course she can, and it'll be clipped, subtitled, and monetized on TikTok by lunchtime.
2: Actual Graham Norton clip does not yet exist. I'm Kevin Carr.
1: That's our show for today, Wednesday, July 8th, 2026. America in the Morning is produced by Alexander Hinton. I'm John Trout. This is Westwood One.
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3: The ceasefire is over. I'm Chris Foster, Fox News. That's what President Trump says about Iran at the NATO summit in Turkey.
4: The president's comments follow another round of U.S. military strikes targeting Iran. They came after three more tankers were attacked transiting the Strait of Hormuz.
5: They're liars. They're cheats. They're sick people.
4: As far as President Trump is concerned, the ceasefire with Iran is over, but he will let his negotiators continue to talk to the Iranians.
5: As far as I'm concerned, it's just a waste of time dealing with them.
4: The president's discussing Iran with NATO leaders. He says he's not happy with his allies over their lack of support for the war. In Ankara, Turkey, Jonathan Savage, Fox News.
3: The main state Democratic Party says Graham Plattner will have no role selecting his replacement as the party's Senate nominee if, and seemingly when, he drops out of the race accused of raping a woman 5 years ago. He has until next Monday to withdraw and be replaced on the ballot with somebody chosen by the party by July 27th.
6: A number of people are potential contenders for the Senate seat. Those who confirm they're considering it include former candidate for governor in Maine, Nirav Shah, former Senate candidate David Costello, and a Senate exploratory committee's filed a statement with the FEC in the name of former state Senate president and candidate for governor Troy Jackson.
3: Fox's Jessica Rosenthal. Jackson campaigned with Plattner during the primaries. In New York City, an evacuation zone is shrunk around a high-rise building being converted to a housing project that had bricks falling and support columns reported to be buckling.
7: We are feeling confident that many of the emergency shoring measures that have been put in place
3: has the situation stabilized, says New York City's Buildings Commissioner Ahmed Tegani. Five nearby buildings remain at least partially evacuated. There were nine, including a school. The Justice Department has sent letters to election officials in all 50 states and Washington, D.C., threatening criminal prosecution if any non

0: citizens' ballots are counted in this year's elections. They're told to respond within 5 days. They'll comply with federal voter eligibility laws. 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
0: The Army is replacing its long-standing height and weight tables with a new waist-to-height ratio tool to measure health and readiness.
6: The new policy will see soldiers undergo the assessment twice a year. Their waist measurement will be divided by the individual's height in inches, and the ensuing ratio will determine if the soldier meets the adopted standards. Those who don't will be placed in the Army Body Composition Program until necessary changes are made. Sergeant Major Edgar Monsanto quoted in a release saying, "We are adopting new metrics to ensure our soldiers are healthy and physically fit to fight and win." War Secretary Pete Hegseth has been critical of troop fitness, saying in a speech last year that, quote, "It's tiring to look out at combat formations, or really any formation, and see fat troops." Kevin Uretsky, Fox News.
0: A woman who makes fun of Vice President Vance on social media for criticizing Democrats as childless cat ladies who want to make the rest of the country miserable, too, is suing the Secret Service.
7: The Instagram account Cats on a Couch has nearly 2 million followers. Created by Massachusetts woman Amanda McGonigal, the account is intended to mock Vice President J.D. Vance's childless cat lady's comments. But in a federal lawsuit, McGonigal alleges she was blocked from hearing Vance speak at an event in Maine. Her attorneys say she was prohibited from attending the White House event because of her commentary, a violation, the attorneys say, of the First Amendment. The May 14th event was tied to the White House Fraud Task Force, and at the time, officials said McGonigal's exclusion was due to the event being private.
0: Fox's Jared Halpern in Washington. Taking a look at sports, Argentina and Switzerland have advanced to the World Cup soccer quarterfinals, eliminating Egypt and Colombia. Los Angeles Dodgers star Shohei Ohtani hits his 300th career home run in the Dodgers' 4-3 loss to Colorado. He's the seventh fastest player to get there. I'm Chris Foster, Fox News.
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12: 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Sunshine with a few clouds, scattered thunderstorms this afternoon, high near 80. Tonight, partly cloudy with a thunderstorm, low 67. Tomorrow, a mix of clouds and sun with a couple of showers and thunderstorms, high 81. Friday, cloudy with some heavy thunderstorms in the afternoon, high 78. Saturday, cloudy and humid with a thunderstorm and a spot or two, high 73.
13: It's Wednesday, July 8th, 2026, and this is the Morning News, a service of Metro News, the voice of West Virginia. I'm Chris Lawrence, and it's 6:06. Let's go to the Metro News Anchor Desk and find out what's happening across West Virginia this morning. A Mingo County man hears his sentence for the murder of a state trooper.
14: Convicted murderer Timothy Kennedy will spend the rest of his life in prison. He was convicted in May for the 2023 shooting death of State Police Sergeant Corey Maynard. A nearly two-hour hearing ended with Judge Joshua Butcher sentencing Kennedy to a lifetime behind bars. Kennedy was also sentenced on four other criminal counts, all of which will be served consecutively. Five of Sergeant Maynard's family members testified during the hearing, including his Uncle David. He says Corey always thought he could de-escalate situations.
15: He used his personality to bring things down instead of ratcheting up in violence.
14: Kennedy's defense attorneys made several motions during the hearing. All of those motions were denied. I'm Jack Carlson, WVMetroNews.com.
13: Authorities have determined the fire at the People's Cartage Warehouse in Wood County is now officially out. That declaration came late Tuesday. Earlier in the day, crews were dousing hot spots in the sprawling debris field.
16: There is no visible fire at this time. We have thermal imaging of heat on one section that indicate there's possibly, and it's a collapsed section where it was a two-story storage facility there.
13: That's Incident Commander Ron Udd of the Eastwood Volunteer Fire Department. A cause for the massive blaze, which broke out on Saturday morning, continues. The body of a swimmer who disappeared Sunday in the New River has been recovered. DNR dive teams located the body of the victim who went under while swimming near Brooks Falls in Summers County. The name of the swimmer has not been released. Huntington police have released the name of the victim shot dead in a fatal daylight shooting in the city. 33-year-old Jackie Harper of South Charleston was killed in that incident that happened about 1 o'clock Tuesday afternoon in the 2400 block of 9th Avenue. So far, no suspects have been identified. The legal proceedings are underway for a former WVU basketball player charged with five counts of wire fraud. 25-year-old Kirk Risa appeared in magistrate court, federal magistrate court in Lexington, Kentucky, Tuesday afternoon, accused of running a scheme of over $2 million. U.S. Attorney for the Northern District of West Virginia, Matt Harvey, described the indictment against Creesa.
17: Essentially, he weaponized people's compassion and took advantage of them.
13: Harvey says Creesa lied to victims and then took advantage of them.
17: He played on people's, the goodness that people, these two individuals had, by creating a sense of a series of false emergencies, fictional third parties. He claims that his family was in imminent danger.
13: Creesa spent one season with the Mountaineers, 2023 and 24. The U.S. Department of Justice alleges his scheme defrauded those two victims of $2.2 million over a four-year period. Decision over church dissolutions continue in West Virginia. House Judiciary Committee Chairman J.B. Akers says any legislative action on this, though, has to be carefully balanced.
18: You'll see very quickly how legally complex this becomes, because neither the legislature nor the courts really have the authority under our Constitution to direct how churches conduct their business. Got to be very careful with that, and that cuts both ways.
13: The church dissolution issue came up during the legislative meetings last year. Akers says this is not as straightforward as some may think.
18: Can you just do this, just pass a law? And I'm like, well, this one is not just a pass the law issue. This one gets very deeply entangled with the First Amendment and the Establishment Clause very quickly.
13: The state Supreme Court has said to hear a case surrounding church dissolution. Oral arguments would be this fall. Marshall University Director of Athletics Gerald Harrison is commenting on a lawsuit filed by a dozen Thundering Herd student athletes against the NCAA. Harrison said the rule is in place and he understands those athletes would lose a year of eligibility with the change. But he added that he is in favor of the new rule because he believes it protects players.
19: Because the appeal process is too much right now. There's so much of uncertainty. It hurts. It hurts the system. It hurts recruiting, especially if high school student athletes, because somebody could always apply for another year. And there was nothing stopping that. And then you had 18-year-olds compete against 26-year-olds. It kind of got out of hand.
13: The new rule gives you 5 years to play five seasons, but for the narrow group who finished up last season, they'll not get that opportunity, even if they've only played four of those years. The DOH has awarded an $85 million contract to Triton Construction for the first of several projects that would extend Corridor H from Wardensville to the Virginia state line in Hardy County. The contract is for 3.74 miles from the Trout Run Cutoff Road to Waits Run Road. It includes construction of twin bridges over Trout Run. The section is the first of four planned jobs that will cover the 6.8-mile stretch of the highway from its current end to the border. A new traffic roundabout is coming to Kanawha County. The DOH has hired a contractor to build that roundabout in Institute at the intersection of the I-64 exit and State Route 25. West Virginia Paving gets the $5.4 million contract for the job. Completion is expected in September of 2027.
20: and Morgan.

0: And thunderstorms, high 81. And then Friday, it's going to be cloudy with a heavy thunderstorm possible in the afternoon, high 78. That's your Metro News AccuWeather from the WJLS News Network.
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13: Coming up, Daniel Woods will have an update on sports for us. Right now in our backgrounder, Timothy Kennedy, the man convicted of shooting and killing State Police Sergeant Corey Maynard in Mingo County, is headed to prison for the rest of his life. The 32-year-old Kennedy was sentenced to life with no chance for parole for the June 2023 ambush-style shooting and killing of Maynard. He was found guilty on all five charges against him at a trial in May. Metro News reporters Daniel Woods and Jack Carlson were in the courtroom Tuesday. First, Daniel says this is a sentencing that's been a long time coming.
14: That's right. We're over 3 years away from when Corey Maynard was shot in June of 2023 in what was termed as an ambush-style attack. And this has been a long, drawn-out process where They had an incredibly difficult time seeding a

0: jury for this case. There were multiple motions from Timothy Kennedy's defense to have a change of venue over the last 3 years. Eventually, they were finally able to seat a jury a few months ago. They returned a guilty verdict.
1: Jack says there were no dry eyes in the courtroom.
2: There were so many powerful testimonies delivered by five members of the Maynard family. David Maynard, Corey's uncle. Sarah Maynard, his sister. Patricia Bennett, Corey's sister. Rachel Maynard, his wife. And then his mother, Leslie Maynard. All five of them gave testimonies up on the witness stand and spoke directly to Timothy Kennedy and spoke about the impact of the loss of their son, their brother, and the father of two kids. Rachel Maynard talked about that. And this is a very powerful sentencing hearing this morning, and I got a great sense of relief from the family as they can finally start to move forward as this sentencing has been delivered.
1: You can read the full story this morning at WDBMetroNews.com. Now to the sports desk for an update. Here is Daniel Woods. Daniel, good morning.
3: Good morning, Chris. The West Virginia football team is represented in Texas today, participating in Big 12 Conference Media Days with head coach Rich Rodriguez and select players headed to the podium. Conference Commissioner Brett Yormark kicked off the event on Tuesday, addressing some of the biggest issues in college sports, including an update on the Protect College Sports Act, currently being considered in the U.S. Senate.
4: When I look at the bill, and I've had lots of conversations with Senator Cantwell and Senator Cruz. In fact, I'll be there next week. There was a lot of negotiation that was being done, a lot of horse trading that was being done. And I look at where we've landed right now as progress over perfection.
3: Ahead of another season of Big 12 football, Yormark looks back at 2025 as a successful season for the league, with hopes of carrying that forward this fall.
4: The Big 12 proved to be the deepest and most competitive in the country last year, with more late-game drama than any other conference. And the metrics show that. Our championship game drew more than 85,000 fans, the most attended in Power Four history, with game viewership up 39%.
3: Follow along with coverage of WVU's appearance today at Big 12 Media Days at WVMetroNews.com. The final high school athletic recognitions of the year are arriving, with Morgantown High School sweeping the Health Plan Champions Cup in Class Quad A. The Mohegans finished atop the standings for both the boys and girls for that award, recognizing excellence in both athletics and academics. Morgantown claimed state championships in volleyball, softball, football, and boys track and field this season. West Virginia talent continues to make an impact in the NBA Summer League, with the competition coming to a close in Salt Lake City. Poca native Isaac McNeely helped the Atlanta Hawks to a 96-82 win over the Memphis Grizzlies, scoring 12 points on 4 3-pointers alongside 5 assists. The NBA Summer League continues in Las Vegas on Thursday, with all 30 franchises represented in the competition. History made in Major League Baseball, the Pittsburgh Pirates' Ryan O'Hearn recording the 18th 10-RBI game in big league history. O'Hearn hit 3 home runs, a grand slam, and 2 3-run bombs to power the Bucks to a 12-4 win over the Atlanta Braves. He becomes the first Pirate in franchise history and the first major leaguer to drive in 10 since Shohei Ohtani accomplished the feat in 2024. And Cleveland Cavaliers star Donovan Mitchell is sticking around long-term, signing a 4-year contract extension worth $273 million. He's been an all-star in each of his 4 seasons with the Cavs. Morning news time is 6:21.
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6: A Beckley man is facing a criminal charge after police say he exposed himself and made sexually explicit comments to an EMS worker during an ambulance transport. According to the Beckley Police Department, officers initially responded to the Dollar General on Robert C. Byrd Drive after EMS requested assistance with a patient identified as Brian Thomas. Police say during the ambulance ride, Thomas allegedly touched the EMS worker, made explicit sexual comments, partially exposed himself, and continued acting in a sexually inappropriate manner. Authorities are seeking a warrant charging Thomas with indecent exposure. A Somers County man is facing multiple charges after deputies say he threatened a sheriff's deputy with a knife. The Somers County Sheriff's Office says Sergeant Ward responded to a suspicious person complaint Monday along Route 20 near Bluestone Lake. When he arrived, deputies say Tommy Pratter got out of a white Ford Ranger armed with a knife and made threatening statements toward the deputy. Authorities say Sergeant Ward was able to safely take Prater into custody without further incident. Prater is charged with brandishing a weapon, obstructing an officer, and simple possession. A Glen Morgan woman is facing multiple felony charges following a West Virginia State Police investigation involving a juvenile in Raleigh County. According to court documents, 25-year-old Sierra McKenzie Price is charged with solicitation of a minor, distribution of obscene material to a minor, and use of obscene matter to seduce a minor, and sexually abuse by a person in a position of trust. State police say the investigation began in November of 2025 after receiving a report of possible juvenile solicitation or sexual assault at a home in Shady Spring. Investigators allege Price sent an explicit photo to a juvenile through Snapchat several years earlier and later drove the juvenile to Little Beaver State Park, where she allegedly attempted to engage in sexual conduct. Price was arrested on June 27th. It's being held at Southern Regional Jail on a $250,000 bond. Routine traffic stop in Beckley resulted in a seizure of multiple illegal drugs, two handguns, and more than $3,000 in cash, according to the Beckley Police Department. Captain Morgan Bragg and Officer Amick was patrolling the Springdale Avenue area when he observed a Land Rover SUV displaying an expired registration and initiated a traffic stop. After making contact with the driver and passengers, Officer Amick developed a suspicion of criminal activity and deployed his canine partner, Luna, to conduct a free air sniff around the vehicle. Police say Luna alerted to the presence of narcotics, giving officers probable cause to search the SUV. The search led to the discovery of multiple controlled substances allegedly in the possession of rear seat passenger Jalen Breckenridge. Officers reported seizing approximately 72.57 grams of marijuana, 14.85 grams of meth, 21.97 grams of powdered cocaine, 15.05 grams of crack cocaine, 12.77 grams of fentanyl, 20.27 grams of MDMA, 4 oxycodone pills, and 21.5 dextroamphetamine pills. Police also recovered two handguns and more than $3,000 in cash during the search. Breckenridge has been charged with multiple counts of a possession of a controlled substance with intent to deliver. He is transported to Southern Regional Jail, where he's being held on a $75,000 bond. If you see news happening, text NEWS to 35651 to submit a tip. That's your news update. I'm Fred Persinger II.
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1: Morning news time is 6:27. I'm Chris Lawrence.
2: And I'm Daniel Woods.
1: Another wave of missile attacks coming from Iran Tuesday after the U.S. military claimed Iran targeted neutral ships in the Strait of Hormuz and violated the two countries' agreement made last month. Here's ABC's Melissa Adan.
3: Iranian state TV announcing several explosions in southern Iran. Two U.S. officials confirmed to ABC News that powerful airstrikes targeted air defense, coastal surveillance, missile and drone launch sites, as well as port facilities. Adding, these strikes are much larger in scope and scale than those in late June.
1: Speaking this morning at the NATO summit in Ankara, Turkey, President Trump was asked about the state of the MOU with Iran and the ceasefire in the wake of the recent attacks. And this is what he had to say.
4: As far as I'm concerned, it's over. I'll speak to our negotiators. They want to negotiate. They're good people. Steve Witkoff, Jared Kushner. But they have to come back to me. As far as I'm concerned, it's just a waste of time dealing with them. They're liars.
5: Inside a Utah courtroom, suspected Charlie Kirk shooter Tyler Robinson faces some of the evidence, including surveillance video the prosecutors plan to bring to his upcoming trial.
6: They showed video of a figure on the roof they also say was Robinson in what they called a prone position. Moments later, the person is jumping down to the ground and running toward the woods. And police revealed 12 hours after the shooting, as they were hunting for Kirk's killer, an officer actually stopped Robinson's car near campus and was suspicious.
5: That's ABC's Kana Whitworth.
1: After a new allegation of sexual assault was published earlier this week against Maine Democratic Senate candidate Graham Plattner, efforts to get the Senate hopeful to step down only appear to be growing louder now and involve some of his closest allies on Capitol Hill.
7: I mean, these calls for him to drop out are reaching a crescendo, and it took really less than a day for, at least by our count, 18 Democratic senators have called for him to drop out, and that includes his two biggest allies in the Senate, Elizabeth Warren, who campaigned alongside Graham Plattner in the spring, and Bernie Sanders, who is perhaps Plattner's biggest supporter.
1: That's Jay O'Brien reporting from Washington.
5: A California family is taking action against a daycare center in El Segundo, California, that they say mistreated their toddler when he was tossed outdoors by a worker over her head. ABC's Rhiannon Alley has the details from the surveillance video in the case.
8: A 23-month-old boy seen reaching for a worker who takes his hands. The woman starts to swing the boy through her legs once, twice, then all the way up in the air over her head, letting go of his hands as he comes crashing down onto the floor. The woman appearing to fall over the boy, who is seen crying as other staffers watch in shock. The boy's parents allege the club told them an employee fell over while she was in a squatting position and their son was only about 1.5 feet above the ground, calling that a complete lie.
5: Rhiannon Alley reporting.
1: A self-driving car has turned in its occupants to police.
9: Two 15-year-olds are in a heap of trouble for what they allegedly were doing in a self-driving Waymo. Apparently, the interior cameras caught them drinking and shooting from the vehicle. Waymo then called the police in San Mateo, California. Cops pulled the car over and found the teens with libations and a gun that shoots water beads. A police statement says that while these are bad ideas, at least the kids had the sense to use a Waymo because driving themselves, while impaired, would have made this a lot worse. Wayne Cabot, ABC News.
1: I'd say that's probably looking on the bright side.
2: Most likely.
1: How'd you like to have to go home and face your dad after that call?
2: I would not. I would not.
1: Yeah, me neither. But thankfully, they didn't have self-driving cars when I was of age to do that. 6:31. This is the morning news.
10: Sunshine with a few clouds. Scattered thunderstorms this afternoon, high near 80. Tonight, partly cloudy with a thunderstorm, low 67. Tomorrow, a mix of clouds and sun with a couple of showers and thunderstorms, high 81. And then Friday, it's going to be cloudy with a heavy thunderstorm possible in the afternoon, high 78. That's your Metro News AccuWeather from the WJLS News Network.
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1: In a recent conversation about elk reproduction, I asked Randy Kelly, project leader at the DNR, about what is the prime time for an elk cow to be producing. He said there's a fairly wide bell curve to that.
4: We've actually documented some yearlings dropping some calves. It's not common. It's not in the literature. It's really not that big thing. But Kentucky's also had also documented that early on in their project. And then, you know, 8, 9, 10 years is probably the peak of them actually having calves. But we had a 14-year-old that I know for sure dropped a calf, and I don't know which orange tag that Mark saw the other day, but you know, she's got to be up there too. So mm-hmm. 10, 11, 12, but after 10, the literature at least says that they begin to go downhill.
1: But the cool thing is the diversity of the herd, with elk from Arizona, land between the lakes, and those born right here, is still happening and reproducing and creating a much deeper and stronger gene pool. I'm Chris Lawrence with Outdoors Today on Metro News, the voice of West Virginia. 6:38 on the morning news to the sports desk now. Daniel Woods is in with the update. Morning, Daniel.
5: Good morning, Chris. Big 12 Conference Media Days continue in Arlington, Texas, with West Virginia head football coach Rich Rodriguez and a group of Mountaineer players set to speak during the event today. Big 12 Commissioner Brett Yormark opened the festivities Tuesday with comments on the state of the league and college sports, including a discussion of legislation in the U.S. Senate to set federal regulations on college athletics, known as the Protect College Sports Act.
6: They're not perfect, as currently written, but they will help resolve some of the chaos that's currently in the system and deliver a more stable model for collegiate athletics moving forward. Next week, I'll be on the Hill and we'll discuss areas that could be tweaked and refined. But I think at the core, there's a lot in there to like.
5: Yormark remains excited for the 2026 Big 12 football season, with plans to bring another big showing to the conference championship game following the regular season.
6: Our competitive depth will fuel another exciting run to the Big 12 championship at AT&T Stadium in Arlington and position multiple Big 12 programs firmly in the college football conversation, playoff conversation. We will also use our championship game to celebrate America 250.
5: Conversations continue to center around Texas Tech quarterback Brendan Sorsby, even after Sorsby elected to move on from the program as Big 12 schools threatened to sanction the Red Raiders if he was permitted to play after being ruled ineligible by the NCAA. Texas Tech coach Joey McGuire says his team is ready to play ball as is.
7: To bring a team together, shared success is part of it, but shared adversity brings you even closer. And, you know, the last couple months, we've gone through some adversity. I do believe if you walked into our building every single day and you walked into the weight room and the workouts or football school, you wouldn't know that anything was going on.
5: Follow along with coverage of WVU's appearance today at Big 12 Media Days at WVMetroNews.com. West Virginia talent continues to have an impact at the NBA Summer League as the opening competition in Salt Lake City comes to a close. Poca native Isaac McNeely knocked down 4 3-pointers in the Atlanta Hawks' 96-82 win over the Memphis Grizzlies. He scored 12 points to go with 5 assists. The NBA Summer League continues in Las Vegas as it expands on Thursday to include all 30 franchises represented in the competition. Players from the state of West Virginia, from WVU, and from Marshall will all be participating. The final high school athletic recognitions of the year are arriving. Morgantown High School sweeps the Health Plan Champions Cup in Class Quad A. The Mohegans finished at the top of the standings for both the boys and the girls, as that award recognizes excellence in athletics and academics. Morgantown took home 4 state championships across all sports this year. And at the World Cup, the quarterfinals are set, with Argentina and Switzerland advancing out of the final round of 16 matches. Argentina stunned Egypt 3-2, scoring 3 goals in 13 minutes to come from behind and keep its hopes of winning back-to-back World Cups alive. It took a penalty shootout for the Swiss to eliminate Colombia after 120 scoreless minutes. Switzerland converted 4 penalty kicks to Colombia's 3 to secure the win. Quarterfinal play begins on Thursday. Morning news time is 6:41.
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2: Beckley Mann is facing a criminal charge after police say he exposed himself and made sexually explicit comments to an EMS worker during an ambulance transport. According to the Beckley Police Department, officers initially responded to the Dollar General on Robert C. Byrd Drive after EMS requested assistance with a patient identified as Brian Thomas. Police say during the ambulance ride, Thomas allegedly touched the EMS worker, made explicit sexual comments, partially exposed himself, and continued acting in a sexually inappropriate manner. Authorities are seeking a warrant charging Thomas with indecent exposure. A Somers County man is facing multiple charges after deputies say he threatened a sheriff's deputy with a knife. The Somers County Sheriff's Office says Sergeant Ward responded to a suspicious person complaint Monday along Route 20 near Bluestone Lake. When he arrived, deputies say Tommy Pratter got out of a white Ford Ranger armed with a knife and made threatening statements toward the deputy. Authorities say Sergeant Ward was able to safely take Prater into custody without further incident. Prater is charged with brandishing a weapon, obstructing an officer, and simple possession. A Glen Morgan woman is facing multiple felony charges following a West Virginia State Police investigation involving a juvenile in Raleigh County. According to court documents, 25-year-old Sierra McKenzie Price is charged with solicitation of a minor, distribution of obscene material to a minor, and use of obscene matter to seduce a minor, and sexually abused by a person in position of trust. State police say the investigation began in November of 2025 after receiving a report of possible juvenile solicitation or sexual assault at a home in Shady Spring. Investigators allege Price sent an explicit photo to a juvenile through Snapchat several years earlier and later drove the juvenile to Little Beaver State Park, where she allegedly attempted to engage in sexual conduct. Price was arrested on June 27th. It's being held at Southern Regional Jail on a $250,000 bond. Routine traffic stop in Beckley resulted in the seizure of multiple illegal drugs, 2 handguns, and more than $3,000 in cash, according to the Beckley Police Department. Captain Morgan Bragg and Officer Amick was patrolling the Springdale Avenue area when he observed a Land Rover SUV displaying an expired registration and initiated a traffic stop. After making contact with the driver and passengers, Officer Amick developed a suspicion of criminal activity and deployed his K-9 partner, Luna, to conduct a free air sniff around the vehicle. Police say Luna alerted to the presence of narcotics, giving officers probable cause to search the SUV. The search led to the discovery of multiple controlled substances allegedly in the possession of rear seat passenger Jalen Breckenridge. Officers reported seizing approximately 72.57 grams of marijuana, 14.85 grams of meth, 21.97 grams of powdered cocaine, 15.05 grams of crack cocaine, 12.77 grams of fentanyl, 20.27 grams of MDMA, 4 oxycodone pills, and 21.5 dextroamphetamine pills. Police also recovered 2 handguns and more than $3,000 in cash during the search. Breckenridge has been charged with multiple counts of a possession of a controlled substance with intent to deliver. He is transported to Southern Regional Jail, where he's being held on a $75,000 bond. If you see news happening, text NEWS to 35651 to submit a tip. That's your news update. I'm Fred Persinger II.
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5: Morning news time is 6:48. I'm Daniel Woods.
1: And I'm Chris Lawrence.
5: A Mingo County man will spend the rest of his life behind bars for murdering a state police trooper. 32-year-old Matewan man Timothy Kennedy was sentenced Tuesday morning. He was convicted in May of shooting and killing State Police Sergeant Corey Maynard in June 2023. Kennedy was sentenced to life without mercy, which means he will not have a chance for parole. Five family members of Maynard took the witness stand during the sentencing hearing, including Corey's mother, Leslie, who told Kennedy to make eye contact with her during her testimony.
17: So man up and look at me, and don't be a coward and look down. I deserve that.
5: Corey's sister, Patricia Bennett, says it was a long road to justice.
18: I just want to thank everyone in the state of West Virginia for all their hard work. Our attorneys, I mean, everyone did amazing, and it's been what, a long 3 years.
5: That hearing took close to 2 hours in the Mingo County Courthouse.
1: Authorities in charge of battling the fire at the People's Cartage Warehouse in Wood County have determined that fire is now officially out. The blaze started back on Saturday and then rekindled Sunday morning, growing into an enormous inferno that burned until late Tuesday. Incident Commander Ron Udd said they are now in the mop-up phase of the process, separating pieces and dousing hotspots.
28: Put the steel in a different place so it can be salvaged, reclaimed, decontaminated, whatever needs to be done for it, and then make sure that all the product that's left on the pad is out, and then turn it over for cleanup.
1: State Fire Marshal continuing to look for a cause.
5: There's been a house cleaning at the Barrickville Police Department in Marion County.
29: 1 week after the chief of the Barrickville Police Department resigned abruptly, the entire department of two officers has been relieved of duty by Marin City Council. Barrickville Police made the announcement via social media Tuesday afternoon with no details about the circumstances. Chief Zachary Freeburn resigned last week via social media with no details as well. Attempts to reach city officials have not been successful. I'm Mike Nolting for WVMetroNews.com.
1: Wood County man charged in a high-profile 2022 murder case now has new legal counsel. 58-year-old Preston Pierce faces charges in the disappearance and murder of Gretchen Fleming. She disappeared in December of 2022, her body found in a shallow grave last fall in Wirt County. Pierce was arrested in May in Buncombe County, North Carolina. Judge Jason Wharton appointed Ohio attorney Michael Aches as Pierce's attorney Tuesday. Joshua Daley will serve as co-counsel. The next status hearing is set for next month.
5: In Wheeling, a big turnout for a public hearing last night as city leaders answered questions about the possibility of a data center development at the old Center Foundry and Machine Company site in Warwood. Almost all who had comments and questions were opposed to the idea of such a development. And that site has been purchased by the Silicon Foundation, but Mayor Denny McGruder said they're seeking more information from those who understand data centers and data concepts.
1: Huntington police still have no suspects in a fatal daylight shooting in the city. 33-year-old Jackie Harper of South Charleston was shot dead in the 2400 block of 9th Avenue around 1 o'clock Tuesday afternoon.
5: There's a new campaign to promote the benefits of public schools. That campaign is called I Love WV.

0: Public Schools. West Virginia Association of School Administrators designed the campaign. President Will Hazzafluke says they're working to correct the narrative about public schools.
1: We are going to get the word out. So there's a lot of misinformation out there coming from our elected officials, as well as other Facebook groups. There's a lot of misinformation that we just need to correct.
0: Mingo County School Superintendent Joetta Basile says the campaign is about promoting the students and families in public education and pointing out differences.
2: Public schools have a lot of accountability measures, and I don't think that those are bad. I just think that all schools, private, Hope Scholarship schools, things like that, we all need to have the same rules and regulations in place.
0: The campaign officially launched with a news conference Tuesday at Herbert Hoover High School.
3: The DOH has given approval for several projects to extend Corridor H. The construction contract with Triton Construction is for $85 million to do a nearly four-mile section. That extension of Corridor H, part of the work from Wardensville to the Virginia border. This is one of four planned construction projects in that 6.8-mile span.
0: Today's a dark day in history for those in McDowell and Wyoming counties. More than 8 inches of rain fell on the area July 8, 2001, causing record flooding and catastrophic damage. Victim Mabel Lethrell in Oceana described it for Metro News.
4: I was fixing to pull my car out and get over on the road. I seen that muddy water coming. I had no idea. We thought it broke over out here. And all at once, it was coming down through here and coming through everything, and I couldn't get nowhere. And they got me out in a boat up even with my door.
0: Then Governor Bob Wise talked about the widespread destruction.
5: I've seen complete devastation, as bad as any I've ever seen in any flooding in West Virginia. We've got major parts of the state in southern West Virginia that are cut off, communities that are cut off. I know in the helicopter I've been flying in, we've stopped twice to jump out so that the helicopter could rescue people from on rooftops or take somebody to the hospital.
0: One person died. Close to 500 homes were destroyed.
3: It's 6:53.
6: Sunshine with a few clouds, scattered thunderstorms this afternoon, high near 80. Tonight, partly cloudy with a thunderstorm, low 67. Tomorrow, a mix of clouds and sun with a couple of showers and thunderstorms, high 81. And then Friday, it's going to be cloudy with a heavy thunderstorm possible in the afternoon, high 78. That's your Metro News AccuWeather from the WJLS News Network.
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15: Big 12 Commissioner Brett Yormark wants to go big with the college football playoff expansion. 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
15: As part of his State of the Conference address at the start of Big 12 Media Days Tuesday, League Commissioner Brett Yormark says he and the other conference leaders are very much in favor of expanding what is currently a 12-team college football playoff. Yormark says at first he was in favor of expanding to 16 teams, but now he says he believes it should be a 24-team college football playoff, even if that means sacrificing the Big 12 Conference Championship game, plus the other league title games.
17: I liked 16 initially as I learned more about it, obviously without the additional AQs. When 24 became part of the conversation, we've done our own conference due diligence around it, and we think it might be a great fit for us. We discussed it most recently in our spring business meeting with our coaches. Across the board, they liked it, and we continue to have those conversations with our ADs and our presidents. We do need to understand the economics. Is there a marketplace to go to 24? We have to understand the scheduling dynamic and what that means, and the unintended consequences, which I said earlier. As it relates to our championship game, I think I've said it before, that's a huge tentpole event for us. I mean, we had over 85,000 attend last year, and our ratings were up 39%. It's a big deal for us. And there are economics that go with that champ game. So as we consider 24, we've got to look at what we have and what potentially we might gain and ultimately make the best decision for the Big 12. But everything's on the table.
15: Last year, Texas Tech beat BYU 34-7 in the league title game. Tech was the only college football playoff representative. With the Golden Blue Report, I'm Kyle Wiggs, Metro News Sports.
3: 6:59 on the morning news. We've got more news coming up in the next hour that will include TJ's commentary. We'll get the entertainment report and more news, sports, and weather. Stay with us. For Daniel Woods, I'm Chris Lawrence on Metro News, the voice of West Virginia.
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18: This is a Fox News alert. President Trump says the ceasefire with Iran is over. I'm Chris Foster. The president of the NATO summit in Turkey says negotiations can continue, but he thinks they're a waste of time, with Iran resuming strikes on commercial ships in the Strait of Hormuz.
19: These are evil, sick people, and we have to rid their cancer. Their cancer. And you know what you do? You got to cut out cancer early. Man, that's the way I feel.
18: Fox's Mark Meredith in Ankara
20: says those strikes were more than necessary after he accused Iran of launching attacks on commercial vessels simply trying to get through the Strait of Hormuz. U.S. Central Command says it attacked 80 targets throughout Iran, including command and control structures, as well as targeting Iranian forces operating in small ships near the Strait of Hormuz. Overnight, Iran launched their own counterstrikes at targets in Kuwait and Bahrain. Now the president says he believes the ceasefire with Iran is no longer in place.
18: Oil prices are up about 6% today. The son of a man shot and killed by an Immigration and Customs Enforcement agent in Houston says his father came to the U.S. nearly 35 years ago working in construction and did not deserve this.
21: The Department of Homeland Security says ICE officers were trying to arrest Lorenzo Salgado Araujo, a Mexican national it says was in the U.S. illegally when he allegedly rammed his car into an ICE enforcement vehicle and attempted to run over an agent. The agency goes on to explain the ICE officer fired his weapon in self-defense, striking the driver, who was taken to the hospital but died from his injuries. The FBI's Houston field office is investigating. There have been at least six deadly shootings by federal officers since the Trump administration's immigration enforcement crackdown began. Kristen Goodwin, Fox News.
18: Apple announces an expansion of its partnership with chipmaker Broadcom that'll lead, it says, to the production of more than 15 billion U.S.-made computer chips and includes an expansion of Broadcom's facility in Fort Collins, Colorado. The expansion said to be worth about $30 billion, extending it through 2031. 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
18: The Justice Department's buying two immigration detention facilities in California from a private prison company for $1.5 billion.
26: The agency confirming the purchases to Fox News Digital. The money is coming from the president's One Big Beautiful Bill. A DHS spokesperson says the purchases allow ICE to expand detention space to fulfill the president's promise of mass deportations. DHS also says California's so-called sanctuary policies try to block immigration officials from using private prisons to hold migrants.
18: Fox's Chris DeMeo. A federal judge says no to the Trump administration's demand for election workers' names in Georgia.
27: The Justice Department is seeking to obtain the names and personal contact information of every individual who worked or volunteered for Fulton County, Georgia's election operations in 2020 and obtained a grand jury subpoena to do that in April. But a federal judge has quashed that subpoena, ruling the subpoena is unreasonable and highly burdensome. The grand jury subpoena followed a January search of Fulton County's election hub by the FBI. President Trump has long claimed widespread voter fraud in the county cost him Georgia in the 2020 election. No recounts or investigations have uncovered fraud. In Washington, Jared Halpern, Fox News.
18: The Treasury Department ends plans for a Harriet Tubman $20 bill.
28: Treasury Secretary Scott Bessent made the announcement to Spectrum News. In 2016, the Obama administration announced that Tubman, who escaped slavery and went on to help free hundreds of others, would replace President Andrew Jackson on the 20. When asked why the Treasury Department is not moving forward with the plan while making preparations for a $250 bill with President Trump's picture, Bessent told Spectrum, "For us to change an existing bill takes many years in advance, while creating a $250 bill requires an act of Congress because you can't have a living person on U.S. currency."
18: It's Fox's Lisa Lucera. Again, our top story this hour, President Trump says, as far as he's concerned, a ceasefire with Iran is over. I'm Chris Foster. This is Fox News.
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6: 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Sunshine with a few clouds, scattered thunderstorms this afternoon, high near 80. Tonight, partly cloudy with a thunderstorm, low 67. Tomorrow, a mix of clouds and sun with a couple of showers and thunderstorms, high 81. Friday, cloudy with some heavy thunderstorms in the afternoon, high 78. Saturday, cloudy and humid with a thunderstorm and a spot or two, high 73.
3: It's Wednesday, July 8th, 2026, and this is The Morning News, a service of Metro News, the voice of West Virginia. I'm Chris Lawrence, and it's 7:06. Let's go to the Metro News anchor desk for another update. 3 years after State Police Sergeant Corey Maynard was shot dead on a call, the shooter is now finally headed to prison. Timothy Kennedy was convicted of killing Maynard along with other crimes and received the maximum sentence in Mingo County Circuit Court on Tuesday of life in prison with no parole. His sister, Patricia Bennett, said it was the latest in a lot of hard days for her family.
31: Tough to see, but for my mother especially, and for all of us to just be able to close this chapter and remember the good things about my brother instead of this weighing on the back of our shoulders.
3: Corey's uncle David Maynard said his nephew was one of a kind and dedicated to keeping the peace and making a better community.
0: He used to go around town and he would hand out 50-cent pieces to people to brighten up their day. He would go in.

0: to First National Bank and get a roll of 50 cent pieces, hand them out and says, hey, you know, this is just to brighten your day. He was active here trying to make it better.
1: The court heard from five members of Maynard's family, including his wife, Rachel, who said her children still have panic attacks and nightmares about the incident and are now forced to grow up without a dad. The fire at the People's Cartage Warehouse in Wood County is officially out. Crews made that official determination late Tuesday after they spent the day dousing hot spots. Incident Commander Ron Udd of the Eastwood Volunteer Fire Department said it's been a long haul for those fighting this massive blaze.
2: We're tired. We're ready for a break. We're committed to the end, so we'll just have to play it out and see what happens.
1: The precautionary shelter in place was lifted Tuesday, and a cause for the fire is still under investigation. A Preston County woman is facing charges of child neglect, creating risk of injury. Troopers arrested 31-year-old Shannon Blacka after a passerby discovered a toddler alone in the middle of a Terre Alta street. The bystander contacted state police, who noted nobody came looking for the child for another 27 minutes. Troopers traced the child back to a home 100 yards away, and that's where they found Blacka and the three other children living in squalid conditions. U.S. Attorney Matt Harvey says the charges filed against former Mountaineer basketball player Kirk Creasa were beyond the pale.
3: Essentially, he weaponized people's compassion and took advantage of them.
1: The native of Estonia made online pleas for help with false claims of financial hardship and his mother suffering from cancer or his family's home about to be taken. He raked in more than $2 million in fraudulent donations, according to investigators. A man is dead after a shooting in Huntington. Police saying that he was fatally shot about 1 o'clock Tuesday afternoon near the intersection of 9th Avenue and 24th Street. No arrests have been made. Town of Barrickville has fired its entire police department. They announced the moves in a social media post on Tuesday. The mayor and city council made the move, according to the statement. Chief Zachary Freeburn resigned from his position last week with no details provided, and no other information about those firings has been announced. Morgantown City Council has approved an ordinance that bans what is described as hostile architecture on city infrastructure. The distinction is for things like benches or other amenities that are designed to make it uncomfortable for extended or unintended use. Councilman Brian Butcher.
4: If we're just talking about the center bars and the benches, often those can be difficult for people with wheelchairs to get into. They need adequate space in order for them to get into. In fact, ADA design standards often discourage center bars inside of benches.
1: Councilmember Jenny Saline says it's too focused on banning things instead of finding alternatives for the existing infrastructure.
5: It seems like in this kind of framing, it just doesn't sound encouraging. It sounds like we're, in general, if we were not talking about benches and centerpieces, I have not seen spikes anywhere or anything that meant that people couldn't sit down.
1: With the resolution passed, city staff will inventory existing public infrastructure suspected to include hostile architecture over the next 180 days. A dozen Marshall student-athletes have filed a lawsuit challenging a new NCAA rule that allows 5 years to play five seasons. That's aimed at simplifying the eligibility process, but for a handful who ended last spring, they lost a chance at a fifth year, and they're now suing to try and get it back. Marshall Athletic Director Gerald Harrison said it was certainly their right to do so.
6: They've expressed, expressed to us their desire to return. You know, our job as the athletes' departments have to tell them we're NCAA members. The rule is that passed, you guys aren't eligible for that. And those young folks did not want to stand still and are defending and went and got a lawyer and sued them for that right.
1: And that new rule would eliminate redshirt seasons and most eligibility waivers. Exceptions would be allowed for pregnancy, military service, or religious missions, provided the athlete does not participate in organized competition during that exception period. And it was 25 years ago today, the southern West Virginia coal fields had devastating flooding. 5 to 8 inches of rain fell in parts of Raleigh, Wyoming, and McDowell County. Then Governor Bob Wise spoke to Metro News about the fast arrival of that rain.
7: Some areas we had a rainfall that was 5, and some people even saying as high as 9 inches in some places in a very short period of time. But clearly runoff and how that's affecting it is a major issue.
1: This woman in Mullen spoke to Metro News about what she had lost in the flood.
8: Boy, oh boy, I said it's just like a death, you know, just everything gone. I've lived here 70 years. I'll be 71 next month, and here, nothing.
1: We'll take a look back at the flood throughout the day here on Metro News, including coming up in our Metro News Backgrounder in just a moment. It's 7:11 on the Morning News.
9: Sunshine with a few clouds, scattered thunderstorms this afternoon, high near 80. Tonight, partly cloudy with a thunderstorm, low 67. Tomorrow, a mix

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13: 7:16 on the morning news. Coming up, Daniel Woods with a check on sports. Right now in our backgrounder, it was on this day in 2001, 25 years ago today, the tragedy hit the coal fields of southern West Virginia with a devastating flood. Most of the damage in Wyoming and McDowell counties and a small part of Raleigh County. Metro News went to places like Oceana, Mullins, Keystone, and Annawalt documenting the damage. In our backgrounder, we listen back to a couple of those reports from 25 years ago.
14: As I leapt down the main street, the business district of Mullins. All that's left, really, are the signs that identify those businesses. Dollar General, Stump Drug, Rose Floral Gifts. Because everything inside these businesses is gone. It's a war zone. It's total devastation. The watermarks inside the businesses range from 6 to 8 feet. Furniture is totally gone. There's debris, and people are now trying to pick up. Some say they may not start over. Others say they will. I talked to a flower shop owner. She said, come back in a year, I'll sell you a flower. Reporting from downtown Mullins, I'm Jeff Jenkins for Metro News.
15: As you drive U.S. Route 52 from Mayberry to Welch in McDowell County, the signs of a disaster are everywhere. Debris litters every fence, every bridge, and every roadside. But signs of recovery are also apparent in McDowell County as well. The traffic is halted every 3 or 4 miles while construction crews continue to repair the main water lines, clean out ditches, and help folks remove debris from their yards. People are out in the streets helping neighbors. They're carrying water to each other, cleaning out homes, sweeping, shoveling, throwing out old furniture, and preparing for what's next, remodeling. The signs of life are evident here in McDowell County, and sure signs that a recovery is well underway.

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1: A federal disaster declaration was given to those flooded areas. 7:18 on the morning news. Back to the sports desk, and Daniel Woods is in with the update. Morning, Daniel.
2: Good morning, Chris. The West Virginia football program gets the spotlight today at Big 12 Conference Media Days. Head coach Rich Rodriguez and Mountaineer players will preview the upcoming season in Arlington, Texas. The event opened Tuesday with Big 12 Conference Commissioner Brett Yormark addressing the state of the league and college sports overall, explaining the conference's stance on potential expansion of the college football playoff to 24 teams.
3: When 24 became part of the conversation, we've done our own conference due diligence around it. And we think it might be a great fit for us. We discussed it most recently in our spring business meeting with our coaches. Across the board, they liked it. And we continue to have those conversations with our ADs and our presidents.
2: The Big 12 is headed international this year with conference teams competing in two games overseas, including the first ever college football game played at Wembley Stadium in London. Yormark says the international market is a growing opportunity for the Big 12.
3: I do like the NFL model and where they're going. I like the NBA and where they're going. If you think about where we've played internationally, it's pretty consistent. It aligns well where the NFL and the NBA have been. And we'll see where we go in the future. But I'm excited about the possibilities. There's a lot of interest in Europe for what we do here at the Big 12.
2: Follow along with coverage of WVU's appearance at Big 12 Media Days today at WVMetroNews.com. The final high school athletic recognitions for the 2025-26 athletic year are coming in. Morgantown High School sweeps the Health Plan Champions Cup in Class Quad A. The Mohegans finished atop the standings for both the boys and the girls for that award from the WVSSAC. Recognizing excellence in athletics and academics, Morgantown won state championships this year in volleyball, softball, football, and boys track and field. The other three classifications will release their awards as the week goes on. History made in Major League Baseball, the Pittsburgh Pirates' Ryan O'Hearn is the 18th player with a 10 RBI game in big league history. O'Hearn hit three home runs, a grand slam, and 2 3-run shots as the Bucs powered past the Atlanta Braves 12-4. He's the first Pirate in franchise history and the first major leaguer since 2024 to drive in 10 runs. The last to do it, Shohei Ohtani of the Los Angeles Dodgers. The Cleveland Cavaliers' top star, Donovan Mitchell, is sticking around for the long haul, signing a 4-year contract extension worth $273 million. The 29-year-old has been an all-star in all four of his seasons with the Cavs, receiving all-NBA recognition 3 times in that span. The New York Knicks' NBA Finals MVP is on the shelf but not expected to miss the start of the season. Point guard Jalen Brunson underwent wrist surgery for an injury he reportedly played through during New York's playoff run. He's expected to return to basketball activities later this summer. Morning news time is 7:21.
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5: A Beckley man is facing a criminal charge after police say he exposed himself and made sexually explicit comments to an EMS worker during an ambulance transport. According to the Beckley Police Department, officers initially responded to the Dollar General on Robert C. Byrd Drive after EMS requested assistance with a patient identified as Brian Thomas. Police say during the ambulance ride, Thomas allegedly touched the EMS worker, made explicit sexual comments, partially exposed himself, and continued acting in a sexually inappropriate manner. Authorities are seeking a warrant charging Thomas with indecent exposure. A Somers County man is facing multiple charges after deputies say he threatened a sheriff's deputy with a knife. The Somers County Sheriff's Office says Sergeant Ward responded to a suspicious person complaint Monday along Route 20 near Bluestone Lake. When he arrived, deputies say Tommy Pratter got out of a white Ford Ranger armed with a knife and made threatening statements toward the deputy. Authorities say Sergeant Ward was able to safely take Prater into custody without further incident. Prater is charged with brandishing a weapon, obstructing an officer, and simple possession. A Glen Morgan woman is facing multiple felony charges following a West Virginia State Police investigation involving a juvenile in Raleigh County. According to court documents, 25-year-old Sierra McKenzie Price is charged with solicitation of a minor, distribution of obscene material to a minor, and use of obscene matter to seduce a minor, and sexually abused by a person in position of trust. State police say the investigation began in November of 2025 after receiving a report of possible juvenile solicitation or sexual assault at a home in Shady Spring. Investigators allege Price sent an explicit photo to a juvenile through Snapchat several years earlier and later drove the juvenile to Little Beaver State Park, where she allegedly attempted to engage in sexual conduct. Price was arrested on June 27th. It's being held at Southern Regional Jail on a $250,000 bond. Routine traffic stop in Beckley resulted in the seizure of multiple illegal drugs, two handguns, and more than $3,000 in cash, according to the Beckley Police Department. Captain Morgan Bragg and Officer Amick was patrolling the Springdale Avenue area when he observed a Land Rover SUV displaying an expired registration and initiated a traffic stop. After making contact with the driver and passengers, Officer Amick developed a suspicion of criminal activity and deployed his canine partner, Luna, to conduct a free air sniff around the vehicle. Police say Luna alerted to the presence of narcotics, giving officers probable cause to search the SUV. The search led to the discovery of multiple controlled substances allegedly in the possession of rear seat passenger Jalen Breckenridge. Officers reported seizing approximately 72.57 grams of marijuana, 14.85 grams of meth, 21.97 grams of powdered cocaine, 15.05 grams of crack cocaine, 12.77 grams of fentanyl, 20.27 grams of MDMA, 4 oxycodone pills, and 21.5 dextroamphetamine pills. Police also recovered two handguns and more than $3,000 in cash during the search. Breckenridge has been charged with multiple counts of a possession of a controlled substance with intent to deliver. He is transported to Southern Regional Jail, where he's being held on a $75,000 bond. If you see news happening, text NEWS to 35651 to submit a tip. That's your news update. I'm Fred Persinger II.
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1: Morning news time is 7:27. I'm Chris Lawrence.
2: And I'm Daniel Woods.
1: President Trump this morning saying that MOU with Iran, in his view, is done. Here's Karen Travers traveling with the president and Turkey.
12: President Trump signaled Wednesday morning that the memo of understanding signed by the U.S. and Iran just weeks ago is dead and said the ceasefire is over.
13: To me, I think it's over.
12: The president fiercely criticized the Iranians.
13: I don't want to deal with them anymore, they're scum.
12: Despite saying he considers it to be a, quote, waste of time dealing with them, the president also said he will let his negotiating team continue working with the Iranians if they want to. Karen Travers, ABC News, traveling with the president in Ankara, Turkey.
1: Now, NATO Secretary General Mark Rutte saying that the new strikes by the U.S. on Iran that were launched Tuesday were

0: absolutely necessary for the safety and security of the U.S. as well as its allies.
1: It was absolutely necessary because when you have a ceasefire and Iran is basically violating the ceasefire, we've seen what happened yesterday with ships being attacked. I think it is totally crucial that the U.S. forcefully reacts.
0: And that NATO summit is continuing in Ankara today.
2: A Trump-appointed federal judge in Georgia has shut down the Justice Department's effort to obtain the personal information of every 2020 poll worker in Fulton County. The judge said the breadth of the grand jury subpoena was, quote, staggering, and that in pursuing it, prosecutors have been engaged in an, quote, arbitrary fishing expedition.
3: In quashing the subpoena for the names, home, and email addresses and phone numbers of every poll worker in Fulton County, federal judge William Ray II says the statute of limitations for possible crimes related to the 2020 election has long expired. The Trump-appointed judge writes, everyone, whether you support the president or you do not, or whether you believe the 2020 election was fair or believe that it was not, should be concerned about the DOJ's ability to utilize the power of the grand jury to appropriate your private information without a legitimate purpose. Stephen Portnoy, ABC News, Washington.
0: Immigrant rights groups are demanding a third-party investigation into Tuesday's fatal shooting involving an immigration agent in Houston.
4: According to his son, Lorenzo Salgado Araujo had been in the U.S. for nearly 35 years working in construction. On Tuesday, ICE officers attempted to pull him over, but say that he sped away and then tried to run over an agent with his van. Hours after the incident, protesters were on the same street where Araujo was shot to death.
0: That is Jim Ryan reporting.
2: The nation's three biggest airlines want you to be happy when you fly, that is, if you have enough money, ABC's Sherry Preston explains.
5: How you get from point A to point B on the three biggest airlines in the country is a very different experience for those who can afford to fly premium versus those of us in economy. Delta, American, and United all say they're investing more into the premium experience for those in business and first class, including chef-designed menus and gift bags that include luxury skincare products. The airlines make far more money on those more expensive business and first class seats than they do when the entire cabin of cheap seats is full up with the rest of us, so expect the trend to continue. Sherry Preston, ABC News.
0: Coming up in the entertainment report.
6: This is the easiest, not for the faint of heart.
7: What do you need to get some basic empathy?
0: Emmy nominations are out, and then a country legend heading back out on the road. Yeah, I'll take another shot at a Garth Brooks concert.
2: Best
0: concert I've ever seen to this day. Saw him once in Pittsburgh during his heyday. Saw him again in Charleston when he did the reunion tour thing. And both times, he hadn't lost a step. Still remains the two best concerts I've ever seen in my life.
2: That's a heck of an endorsement.
0: Oh, yeah. I'd go see him again. I'd pay the premium to go see him. It'd be worth the money. It's a show. For sure. 7:31 on the morning news. We'll talk more about that coming up at 7:55. Right now, though, let's talk about what happened with the lottery last night. And in Mega Millions, nobody got the jackpot. It rises to $604 million. The numbers in Mega Millions, 2, 31, 35, 36, 63, and the Mega Ball was 12. The Cash 25 numbers on Tuesday were 9, 11, 12, 13, 19, and 20. The daily 4, 2709. The daily 3, 369. And the millionaire for life number, 27, 43, 48, 49, 50. And the millionaire ball was 2. Morning news time is 7:32. In Wheeling, we've got fog, 68 degrees. Charleston, little fog and 70. In Buchanan, partly cloudy and 68. Beckley, clear, 67. And Martinsburg, cloudy and 72 degrees. 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
8: Sunshine with a few clouds. Scattered thunderstorms this afternoon, high near 80. Tonight, partly cloudy with a thunderstorm, low 67. Tomorrow, a mix of clouds and sun with a couple of showers and thunderstorms, high 81. And then Friday, it's going to be cloudy with a heavy thunderstorm possible in the afternoon, high 78. That's your Metro News AccuWeather from the WJLS News Network.
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0: I'm Chris Lawrence on Metro News, and it's time for commentary delivered this morning by Metro News Talkline co-host T.J. Meadows.
19: Chris, rumors have always drifted through the halls of Washington like smoke. Most disappear as quickly as they arrive, but every so often, the smoke comes from a fire politicians themselves help build. Such is the case with Senator Mitch McConnell. His office has said very little about his condition following his latest hospitalization. Into that silence rushed the internet, social media, and predictable speculation. Some of it bordered on the absurd. Senate leaders insist they've recently, this week, spoken with the Kentucky Republican, contradicting the wildest claims now circulating online. And while we all wish Senator McConnell nothing but the very best, perhaps this moment gives us permission to ask a question Washington never seems eager to answer. Should there be an upper age limit for serving in Congress or even as President of the United States? The Founding Fathers thought deeply about age. 25 for the House, 30 for the Senate, 35 for the presidency. They believed experience mattered. James Madison wrote, "The Senate required greater knowledge, greater judgment, greater

0: stability of character. But there was one thing the founders never debated. How long should someone continue serving? Medicine has changed dramatically since 1787. Americans routinely live well into their 80s and beyond. That's something to celebrate. But longevity and capacity are not always the same thing. Corporate America realized that years ago. Most Fortune 500 companies have mandatory retirement policies or age expectations for their top leadership. Not because growing older is a flaw, not because older people can't offer experience, but because every institution eventually needs fresh eyes, fresh energy, and the next generation preparing to lead. Could government benefit from the same principle? Reasonable people disagree. Experience is invaluable. Voters deserve the freedom to choose whom they elect. And there are many Americans in their 70s and 80s who remain remarkably sharp. But asking the question isn't disrespectful. Avoiding it may be. This discussion isn't really about Mitch McConnell or Donald Trump or Joe Biden or the next president or the president after that. It's about whether the institutions that govern 340 million Americans are designed not just for the past, but for the future. Washington asks the American people to confront difficult questions, difficult issues every day. Perhaps it's time Washington answered one itself. Chris?
1: Thank you, TJ. He's back at 10:06 this morning on Metro News Talk Line. 7:39 on the morning news. Let's go back to the sports desk, and Daniel Woods is in. Daniel, that first baseman for Pittsburgh had himself quite a day yesterday.
2: No question about it. History-making performance from the Pirates' Ryan O'Hearn. He recorded the 18th 10 RBI game in big league history. That included three home runs, a grand slam, and two three-run shots that powered the Bucs to a 12-4 win against Atlanta. He's the first Pirate ever with a 10 RBI game and the first to do it in the major leagues since Shohei Ohtani in 2024. The West Virginia football team is represented well in Texas today, participating in Big 12 Conference Media Days as head coach Rich Rodriguez and select players head to the podium. Conference Commissioner Brett Yormark got the event started on Tuesday, addressing some of the big issues in college sports, including providing an update on the Protect College Sports Act currently under consideration in the U.S. Senate.
3: When I look at the bill, and I've had lots of conversations with Senator Cantwell and Senator Cruz. In fact, I'll be there next week. There was a lot of negotiation that was being done, a lot of horse trading that was being done. And I look at where we've landed right now as progress over perfection.
2: Another topic of conversation, the dispute between the Big 12 and Texas Tech over former Red Raider quarterback Brendan Sorsby, even after he's moved on from the university. Sorsby was ruled ineligible by the NCAA for betting on sports, and other league schools threatened to sanction Texas Tech if it permitted him to play this season. Red Raider head coach Joey McGuire says he's ready to move forward.
4: The thing that we really try to focus on is the Red Raiders and our alumni base and our boosters. And so that's who, you know, whenever I've talked to, answered any emails, text, or anything like that, those are the ones that I concern to make sure they understand where we were coming from.
2: Follow along with coverage of WVU's appearance today at Big 12 Media Days at WVMetroNews.com. And West Virginia talent is still making an impact in the NBA Summer League. Poca native Isaac McNeely knocked down four three-pointers to help the Atlanta Hawks to a 96-82 win over the Memphis Grizzlies. He scored 12 points with five assists. Morning news time is 7:42.
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6: A Beckley man is facing a criminal charge after police say he exposed himself and made sexually explicit comments to an EMS worker during an ambulance transport. According to the Beckley Police Department, officers initially responded to the Dollar General on Robert C. Byrd Drive after EMS requested assistance with a patient identified as Brian Thomas. Police say during the ambulance ride, Thomas allegedly touched the EMS worker, made explicit sexual comments, partially exposed himself, and continued acting in a sexually inappropriate manner. Authorities are seeking a warrant charging Thomas with indecent exposure. A Somers County man is facing multiple charges after deputies say he threatened a sheriff's deputy with a knife. The Somers County Sheriff's Office says Sergeant Ward responded to a suspicious person complaint Monday along Route 20 near Bluestone Lake. When he arrived, deputies say Tommy Pratter got out of a white Ford Ranger armed with a knife and made threatening statements toward the deputy. Authorities say Sergeant Ward was able to safely take Prater into custody without further incident. Prater is charged with brandishing a weapon, obstructing an officer, and simple possession. A Glenn Morgan woman is facing multiple felony charges following a West Virginia State Police investigation involving a juvenile in Raleigh County. According to court documents, 25-year-old Sierra McKenzie Price is charged with solicitation of a minor, distribution of obscene material to a minor, and use of obscene matter to seduce a minor, and sexually abuse by a person in a position of trust. State police say the investigation began in November of 2025 after receiving a report of possible juvenile solicitation or sexual assault at a home in Shady Spring. Investigators allege Price sent an explicit photo to a juvenile through Snapchat several years earlier and later drove the juvenile to Little Beaver State Park, where she allegedly attempted to engage in sexual conduct. Price was arrested on June 27th. It's being held at Southern Regional Jail on a $250,000 bond. Routine traffic stop in Beckley resulted in the seizure of multiple illegal drugs, two handguns, and more than $3,000 in cash, according to the Beckley Police Department. Captain Morgan Bragg and Officer Amick was patrolling the Springdale Avenue area when he observed a Land Rover SUV displaying an expired registration and initiated a traffic stop. After making contact with the driver and passengers, Officer Amick developed a suspicion of criminal activity and deployed his canine partner, Luna, to conduct a free air sniff around the vehicle. Police say Luna alerted to the presence of narcotics, giving officers probable cause to search the SUV. The search led to the discovery of multiple controlled substances allegedly in the possession of rear seat passenger Jalen Breckenridge. Officers reported seizing approximately 72.57 grams of marijuana, 14.85 grams of meth, 21.97 grams of powdered cocaine, 15.05 grams of crack cocaine, 12.77 grams of fentanyl, 20.27 grams of MDMA, 4 oxycodone pills, and 21.5 dextroamphetamine pills. Police also recovered two handguns and more than $3,000 in cash during the search. Breckenridge has been charged with multiple counts of a possession of a controlled substance with intent to deliver. He is transported to Southern Regional Jail, where he's being held on a $75,000 bond. If you see news happening, text news to 35651 to submit a tip. That's your news update. I'm Fred Persinger II.
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2: 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I'm Daniel Woods.
1: And I'm Chris Lawrence.
2: A Mingo County man hears his sentence for murdering a state trooper.
17: Convicted murderer Timothy Kennedy will spend the rest of his life in prison. He was convicted in May for the 2023 shooting death of State Police Sergeant Corey Maynard. A nearly two-hour hearing ended with Judge Joshua Butcher sentencing Kennedy to a lifetime behind bars. Kennedy was also sentenced on four other criminal counts, all of which will be served consecutively. Five of Sergeant Maynard's family members testified during the hearing, including his Uncle David. He says Corey always thought he could de-escalate situations.
18: He used his personality to bring things down instead of ratcheting up in violence.
17: Kennedy's defense attorneys made several motions during the hearing. All of those motions were denied. I'm Jack Carlson, WVMetroNews.com.
1: Authorities have determined the fire at the People's Cartage Warehouse in Wood County is officially out. That declaration coming late Tuesday. Earlier in the day, crews were dousing hot spots in the sprawling debris field.
19: There is no visible fire at this time. We have thermal imaging of heat on one section that indicates there's possibly, and it's a collapsed section where it was a two-story storage facility there.
1: That incident commander Ron Utt of the Eastwood Volunteer Fire Department, a cause for the massive blaze that first started Saturday, continues.
2: The body of a swimmer who disappeared Sunday in the New River has been recovered. DNR dive teams located the body of the victim who went under while swimming near Brooks Falls in Summers County. The name of that individual has not been released.
1: Huntington police have released the name of the victim shot dead in a fatal daylight shooting in the city. 33-year-old Jackie Harper of South Charleston was killed in the shooting just after 1 o'clock Tuesday afternoon. It happened in the 2400 block of 9th Avenue. So far, no suspects have been identified.
2: The legal proceedings are underway for a former West Virginia University basketball player charged with five counts of wire fraud. 25-year-old Kirk Creasa appeared in magistrate court in Lexington, Kentucky, Tuesday afternoon. He's accused of running a scheme of over $2 million. U.S. Attorney for Northern West Virginia Matt Harvey describes the indictment against Creasa.
20: Essentially, he weaponized people's compassion and took advantage of them.
2: Harvey says Creasa lied to the victims and then took advantage of them.
20: He played on people's, the goodness that people, these two individuals had, by creating a sense of a series of false emergencies, fictional third parties. He claims that his family was in imminent danger.
2: Creasa spent one season with the Mountaineers from 2023 to 24. The Department of Justice alleges his scheme defrauded two victims of $2.2 million over a four-year period.
1: Decision over church dissolution continues in West Virginia. House Judiciary Chairman J.B. Akers says any legislative action on the matter has to be carefully balanced.
21: You'll see very quickly how legally complex this becomes because neither the legislature nor the courts really have the authority under our Constitution to direct how churches conduct their business. Got to be very careful with that, and that cuts both ways.
1: The church dissolution issue came up during the legislative meetings last year. The state Supreme Court is also set to hear a case surrounding church dissolution. Oral arguments could be this fall.
2: Marshall University Athletic Director Gerald Harrison is commenting on a lawsuit filed by a dozen Thundering Herd student athletes against the NCAA. Harrison said the rules in place and understands those athletes would lose a year of eligibility with the change, but said he's in favor of new rules he believes protect players.
22: Because the appeal process is too much right now. There's so much of uncertainty. It hurts. It hurts the system. It hurts recruiting, especially if high school student athletes, because somebody could always apply for another year. And there was nothing stopping that. And then you had 18-year-olds competing against 26-year-olds. It kind of got out of hand.
2: The new rule gives athletes 5 years to play five seasons, but for the group who finished their 4 years of eligibility last season, they don't get that opportunity, even if they only played those 4 years.
1: And Governor Patrick Morrissey has filled a vacancy in the House of Delegates. Shane Stack of Tridelphia has been appointed to the House of Delegates District 4. He'll replace Bill Flanagan, who left the legislature to join the Supreme Court. 7:52, this is the morning news.
0: Sunshine with a few clouds, scattered thunderstorms this afternoon, high near 80. Tonight, partly cloudy with a thunderstorm, low 67. Tomorrow, a mix of clouds and sun with a couple of showers and thunderstorms, high 81. And then Friday, it's going to be cloudy with a heavy thunderstorm possible in the afternoon, high 78. That's your Metro News AccuWeather from the WJLS News Network.
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1: 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With your Metro News Entertainment Report, I'm Chris Lawrence. Which TV show made the critics swoon?
30: Mariska Hargitay will host the 78th annual Primetime Emmy Awards, set to air on NBC September 14th. The announcement came on the eve of Emmy nominations, which will be announced via live stream on the Television Academy's website at 11:30 Eastern. On the drama side, it could be The Pitt, the reigning champ, its biggest challenger, Vince Gilligan's sci-fi drama, Pluribus. In comedy, Hacks looks to go out on top for its final season with four-time winner Jean Smart a lock for lead actress. In limited series, it's a showdown between Beef and Ryan Murphy's love story, John F. Kennedy Jr. and Carolyn Bessette. Michelle Polino, Fox News.
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5: Dolly is bringing her story to the Broadway stage. Dolly, a true original musical, will tell the story of the country superstar's life, featuring her biggest hits as well as new songs written just for the show. Opening night is set for January 19th, 2027, which is also Parton's 81st birthday. Mike Dubusky, ABC News.
1: He's calling it the Blame It All on My Roots Arena Tour.
30: Garth Brooks is readying his return to the stage, revealing on social media his upcoming Blame It All on My Roots Arena Tour in a teaser video he posted on X and Instagram. Brooks also named the first stop on the tour.
6: Indianapolis is the perfect city to start the world tour.
30: The initial stop on the tour will be a two-night stand at Gainbridge Fieldhouse, August 21st and 22nd. No other tour dates have been announced. Brooks also shared a video of his drum pod that he utilized to jump off of during his performances. Tickets for the Indiana shows go on sale through Ticketmaster July 17th. Michelle Polino, Fox News.
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7: 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The Irish rockers are releasing a new single, Street of Dreams, today. The song will appear on their upcoming album, expected out later this year. 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
1: And birthdays today, the late Toby Keith would have turned 65, taken from us way too soon, man. But we will let him close us out this morning. I'm Chris Lawrence on Metro News, the voice of West Virginia. I'll bet you-

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1: This is a Fox News alert. After more back-and-forth attacks, President Trump says a ceasefire with Iran is over. I'm Chris Foster. Those attacks resumed after Iran struck commercial ships in the Strait of Hormuz. Fox's Mark Meredith with the president at the NATO summit in Ankara, Turkey.
2: President Trump is putting Iran on notice. Attacks on tankers moving through the Strait of Hormuz will not be tolerated. Overnight, the U.S. launching 80 attacks on Iranian targets. Iran responded overnight, launching their own counterstrikes at targets in Kuwait and Bahrain. We just got a statement from the Qataris who said that they are not happy with Iran launching these attacks on their Mideast allies. And while these latest strikes appear over for now, CENTCOM says it is standing by if more action is needed.
1: President Trump says he also wants to cut off trade with Spain.
2: Spain has been unwilling to go to the 5% contribution rate of GDP for NATO defense spending that other countries wanted to agree to, and that, of course, President Trump has been demanding.
1: U.S. trade deals are with the European Union, not Spain directly. The Maine State Democratic Party says it's developing an open, inclusive, transparent, and fair process to replace Senate nominee Graham Plattner on the ballot, urging him to step aside, accused of raping a woman 5 years ago.
3: The Maine Democratic Party says Plattner's team has repeatedly reached out to them, asking what the replacement process would look like. Democrats are now scrambling to replace Plattner. One of the names being floated include former Maine Senate President Troy Jackson. He filed paperwork to open an exploratory committee. Senator Bernie Sanders had stood behind Graham Plattner despite his previous scandals. Now he's pulling his support, saying, "I have spoken with Graham Plattner about the best path forward for Maine. In light of these very serious allegations, I have recommended that he step aside."
1: Fox's Madeline Rivera. The FBI, executing a search warrant at a home in Philadelphia, says remove two children from conditions described as squalid, unsafe, and uninhabitable, with dozens of cats inside that home, several of them dead. America's listening to Fox News.
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9: 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Online health questions required.
1: President Trump has said again at this NATO summit in Turkey that the United States, not Denmark, should control Greenland.
10: Danish Prime Minister Mette Frederiksen was asked, is Denmark ready to militarily defend Greenland?
11: Of course we will defend the Kingdom of Denmark.
10: The president previously ruled out military action. NATO Secretary General Mark Rutte insists the alliance can make sure U.S. interests are secured.
12: China and Russia are gaining access to the Arctic, so it is crucial that as an alliance work together to make sure that doesn't happen.
10: In Ankara, Turkey, Jonathan Savage, Fox News.
1: Maryland Democrats are pushing to amend the state constitution to redraw congressional maps after this year's midterm elections.
13: Maryland lawmakers will return for a special session in August to begin the process of potentially redrawing the state's congressional districts before the 2028 election. Democratic leaders say recent court rulings have created uncertainty over redistricting laws and want voters to decide whether lawmakers should have the power to make mid-decade map changes. If the General Assembly approves a constitutional amendment, the proposal would go before voters this November. Governor Wes Moore says he'll work with lawmakers to protect voting rights and fair representation. Ted Lindner, Fox News.
1: A new list ranks the worst cities for bed bugs.
14: If you're looking to sleep tight and not let the bed bugs bite, there are some cities you might want to avoid. Chicago ranks number one for infestation. That's according to Orkin's 2026 list for communities with the biggest bed bug problem. New York, Philadelphia, the Cleveland-Akron area, as well as Los Angeles, round out the top five. You can Help avoid bed bugs by decluttering and keeping an eye out for infestation by inspecting all mattresses, baseboards, and headboards.
1: Fox's Tom Graham. Oil prices are higher today after President Trump says he thinks the ceasefire with Iran is over after its attacks on ships in the Strait of Hormuz and retaliatory strikes since. I'm Chris Foster. This is Fox News.
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17: 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Sunshine with a few clouds, scattered thunderstorms this afternoon, high near 80. Tonight, partly cloudy with a thunderstorm, low 67. Tomorrow, a mix of clouds and sun with a couple of showers and thunderstorms, high 81. Friday, cloudy with some heavy thunderstorms in the afternoon, high 78. Saturday, cloudy and humid with a thunderstorm and a spot or two, high 73.
18: It's Wednesday, July 8th, 2026, and this is the Morning News, a service of Metro News, the voice of West Virginia. I'm Chris Lawrence, and it's 8:06. Let's take a look at what's happening across West Virginia with an update from the Metro News anchor desk. A Mingo County man will spend the rest of his life behind bars for murdering a state trooper. 32-year-old Matewan resident Timothy Kennedy was sentenced Tuesday morning, convicted in May of the shooting and killing of State Police Sergeant Corey Maynard in June of 2023. Kennedy was sentenced to life without mercy, meaning he'll have no chance for parole. Five family members of Maynard took the witness stand during the sentencing hearing, including Corey's mother, Leslie, who told Kennedy to make eye contact with her during the testimony.
19: Come in up and look at me, and don't be a coward and look down. I deserve that.
18: Corey's sister, Patricia Bennett, says it was a long road to justice.
20: I just want to thank everyone in the state of West Virginia for all their hard work, our attorneys. I mean, everyone did amazing, and it's been a long 3 years.
18: The hearing took nearly 2 hours at the Mingo County Courthouse. Authorities in charge of battling the fire at the People's Carthage Warehouse in Wood County have determined that fire is now officially out. Blaze started back on Saturday and then rekindled Sunday morning and grew into an enormous inferno that burned until late Tuesday. Incident Commander Ron Hutt said they were now in the mop-up phase of the process, separating pieces and dousing hot spots.
21: Put the steel in a different place so it can be salvaged, reclaimed, decontaminated, whatever needs to be done for it, and then make sure that all the product that's left on the pad is out, and then turn it over for cleanup.
18: State Fire Marshal continuing to look for a cause. There's been a house cleaning at the Barrickville Police Department in Marion County.
22: 1 week after the chief of the Barrickville Police Department resigned.

0: Signed abruptly, the entire department of two officers has been relieved of duty by Mayor and City Council. Varickville Police made the announcement via social media Tuesday afternoon with no details about the circumstances. Chief Zachary Freeburn resigned last week via social media with no details as well. Attempts to reach city officials have not been successful. I'm Mike Nolting for WVMetroNews.com.
1: The Wood County man charged in a high-profile 2022 murder case now has new legal counsel. 58-year-old Preston Pierce faces charges in the disappearance and murder of Gretchen Fleming. She disappeared in December 2022, and her body was found in a shallow grave last fall in Work County. Pierce was arrested in May in Buncombe County, North Carolina. Judge Jason Morton appointed Ohio attorney Michael Eshus as Pierce's attorney Tuesday. Joshua Daly will serve as co-counsel. The next status hearing is next month. In Wheeling, a big turnout for a public hearing last night as city leaders answered questions about the possibility that a data center would be developed at the old Center Foundry and Machine Company's warehouse site in Warwood. Almost all who had comments and questions were opposed to the idea of such a development. The site has been purchased by Silicon Foundation, but Mayor Denny Magruder said they are seeking more information from those who understand data centers and data concepts. Huntington police still have no suspects in a fatal daylight shooting in the city. 33-year-old Jackie Harper of South Charleston was shot dead in the 2400 block of 9th Avenue around 1 o'clock Tuesday afternoon. There's a new campaign to promote the benefits of public schools. It's called I Love WV Public Schools, and the West Virginia Association of School Administrators is designing the campaign. President Will Hasifluk says they're working to correct the narrative about public schools.
2: We are going to get the word out. There's a lot of misinformation out there coming from our elected officials as well as other Facebook groups. There's a lot of misinformation that we just need to correct.
1: Mingo County School Superintendent Joetta Basile says the campaign is about promoting the students and families in public education and pointing out differences.
3: Public schools have a lot of accountability measures, and I don't think that those are bad. I just think that all schools, private, HOPE scholarship schools, things like that, we all need to have the same rules and regulations in place.
1: Campaign officially launched with a news conference Tuesday at Herbert Hoover High School. The DOH has given approval for several projects to extend Corridor H. The construction contract with Triton Construction is for $85 million to work on a nearly four-mile section. That extension of Corridor H, part of the work from Wardensville to the Virginia state line, it's one of four planned DOH construction projects for that 6.8-mile area. Today's a dark day in history for those in McDowell, Wyoming County. It was more than 8 inches of rain that fell on this day, July 8, 2001. Causing record flooding and catastrophic damage. Victim Mabel Lethrell in Oceana described it for Metro News.
4: I was fixing to pull my car out and get over on the road. I seen that muddy water coming. I had no idea. We thought it broke over out here. And all at once, it was coming down through here and coming through everything, and I couldn't get nowhere. And they got me out in a boat up even with my door.
1: Then Governor Bob Wise talked about the widespread destruction.
5: I've seen complete devastation as bad as any I've ever seen in any flooding in West Virginia. We've got major parts of the state in southern West Virginia that are cut off, communities that are cut off. I know in the helicopter I've been flying in, we've stopped twice to jump out so that the helicopter could rescue people from on rooftops or take somebody to the hospital.
1: One person died and close to 500 homes were destroyed. It's 8:11. This is the morning news.
6: Sunshine with a few clouds, scattered thunderstorms this afternoon, high near 80. Tonight, partly cloudy with a thunderstorm, low 67. Tomorrow, a mix of clouds and sun with a couple of showers and thunderstorms, high 81. And then Friday, it's going to be cloudy with a heavy thunderstorm possible in the afternoon, high 78. That's your Metro News AccuWeather from the WJLS News Network.
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12: 8:15 now in the morning news. Still ahead, we get an update on sports with Daniel Woods. Write down our backgrounder. Timothy Kennedy, the man convicted of shooting and killing State Police Sergeant Corey Maynard, is headed to prison for life. The 32-year-old from Mate 1 was sentenced to life in prison with no chance of parole for the June 2023 ambush-style shooting and killing of Maynard. He was convicted on all five charges against him back in May. Metro News reporters Daniel Woods and Jack Carlson were in the courtroom Tuesday, and Daniel said the sentencing has been a long time coming.
13: That's right. We're over 3 years away from when Corey Maynard was shot in June of 2023 in what was termed as an ambush-style attack. And this has been a long, drawn-out process where they had an incredibly difficult time seating a jury for this case. There were multiple motions from Timothy Kennedy's defense to have a change of venue over the last 3 years. Eventually, they were finally able to seat a jury a few months ago. They returned a guilty verdict.
12: And Jack Carlson noted there was no dry eye in the courtroom.
14: There were so many powerful testimonies delivered by five members of the Maynard family. David Maynard, Corey's uncle. Sarah Maynard, his sister. Patricia Bennett, Corey's sister. Rachel Maynard, his wife. And then his mother, Leslie Maynard. All five of them gave testimonies up on the witness stand and spoke directly to Timothy Kennedy and spoke about the impact of the loss of their son, their brother, and the father of two kids. Rachel Maynard talked about that. And this is a very powerful sentencing hearing this morning. And I got a great sense of relief from the family as they can finally start to move forward as this sentencing has been delivered.
12: The full story at WVMAX.

0: AcreNews.com. Now the sports desk, Daniel Woods is in. And Daniel, I heard Weekly talking about this yesterday, but Brent Yormark basically just avoided the entire situation with the Texas Tech quarterback and gambling. And I mean, that seemed to me to be what everybody would want to know about and where the conference stands on that sort of thing. But he sort of sidestepped the whole issue yesterday, didn't he?
1: That's right, Chris. The issue of Brendan Sorsby came up either directly or in passing a few times during Big 12 Conference Media Days yesterday, even with who would have been his head coach, Joey McGuire, on the podium. To deliver the background there, Brendan Sorsby transferred from Cincinnati to Texas Tech, then was ruled ineligible by the NCAA for gambling on college football, and Big 12 programs threatened to sanction Texas Tech if the school allowed him to play after that ruling. Now, with that in the past, Sorsby moving on from the university, Texas Tech coach Joey McGuire says his team's just ready to play ball.
2: To bring a team together, shared success is part of it, but shared adversity brings you even closer. And, you know, the last couple of months, we've gone through some adversity. I do believe if you walked into our building every single day and you walked into the weight room and the workouts or football school, you wouldn't know that anything was going on.
1: As you mentioned, Commissioner Brett Yormark also spoke on Tuesday, and he did give comments on the state of the league and on college sports. That included a discussion of legislation in the U.S. Senate to set federal regulations on college athletics, known as the Protect College Sports Act.
3: They're not perfect, as currently written, but they will help resolve some of the chaos that's currently in the system and deliver a more stable model for collegiate athletics moving forward. Next week, I'll be on the Hill and we'll discuss areas that could be tweaked and refined. But I think at the core, there's a lot in there to like.
1: Big 12 Conference Media Days continue today. WVU head coach Rich Rodriguez and a group of Mountaineer players will speak during the event. You can follow along with coverage at WVMetroNews.com. In Major League Baseball history, made by the Pittsburgh Pirates' Ryan O'Hearn with the 18th 10-RBI game in big league history. He hit three home runs, including a grand slam and 2 3-run home runs to lead the Pirates past the Atlanta Braves 12-4. He's the first Pittsburgh player to ever record a 10-RBI game and the first major leaguer to do it since Shohei Ohtani in 2024. A flurry of moves in the NBA, Cleveland Cavaliers star Donovan Mitchell is sticking around for the long haul, signing a 4-year contract extension worth $273 million. Meanwhile, 3-time All-Star Chris Middleton is headed back to the Washington Wizards, traded by the Dallas Mavericks as part of an expansive 6-team trade. Middleton spent parts of the last 2 seasons in Washington and moved to Dallas in the Wizards deal to acquire Anthony Davis last season. Morning news time is 8:21.
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5: Beckley Mann is facing a criminal charge after police say he exposed himself and made sexually explicit comments to an EMS worker during an ambulance transport. According to the Beckley Police Department, officers initially responded to the Dollar General on Robert C. Byrd Drive after EMS requested assistance with a patient identified as Brian Thomas. Police say during the ambulance ride, Thomas allegedly touched the EMS worker, made explicit sexual comments, partially exposed himself, and continued acting in a sexually inappropriate manner. Authorities are seeking a warrant charging Thomas with indecent exposure. A Somers County man is facing multiple charges after deputies say he threatened a sheriff's deputy with a knife. The Somers County Sheriff's Office says Sergeant Ward responded to a suspicious person complaint Monday along Route 20 near Bluestone Lake. When he arrived, deputies say Tommy Pratter got out of a white Ford Ranger armed with a knife and made threatening statements toward the deputy. Authorities say Sergeant Ward was able to safely take Prater into custody without further incident. Prater is charged with brandishing a weapon, obstructing an officer, and simple possession. A Glen Morgan woman is facing multiple felony charges following a West Virginia State Police investigation involving a juvenile in Raleigh County. According to court documents, 25-year-old Sierra McKenzie Price is charged with solicitation of a minor, distribution of obscene material to a minor, and use of obscene matter to seduce a minor, and sexually abuse by a person in position of trust. State police say the investigation began in November of 2025 after receiving a report of possible juvenile solicitation or sexual assault at a home in Shady Spring. Investigators allege Price sent an explicit photo to a juvenile through Snapchat several years earlier and later drove the juvenile to Little Beaver State Park, where she allegedly attempted to engage in sexual conduct. Price was arrested on June 27th. It's being held at Southern Regional Jail on a $250,000 bond. Routine traffic stop in Beckley resulted in the seizure of multiple illegal drugs, two handguns, and more than $3,000 in cash, according to the Beckley Police Department. Captain Morgan Bragg and Officer Amick was patrolling the Springdale Avenue area when he observed a Land Rover SUV displaying an expired registration and initiated a traffic stop. After making contact with the driver and passengers, Officer Amick developed a suspicion of criminal activity and deployed his canine partner, Luna, to conduct a free air sniff around the vehicle. Police say Luna alerted to the presence of narcotics, giving officers probable cause to search the SUV. The search led to the discovery of multiple controlled substances allegedly in the possession of rear seat passenger Jalen Breckenridge. Officers reported seizing approximately 72.57 grams of marijuana, 14.85 grams of meth, 21.97 grams of powdered cocaine, 15.05 grams of crack cocaine, 12.77 grams of fentanyl, 20.27 grams of MDMA, 4 oxycodone pills, and 21.5 dextroamphetamine pills. Police also recovered two handguns and more than $3,000 in cash during the search. Breckenridge has been charged with multiple counts of a possession of a controlled substance with intent to deliver. He is transported to Southern Regional Jail, where he's being held on a $75,000 bond. If you see news happening, text NEWS to 35651 to submit a tip. That's your news update. I'm Fred Persinger II.
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0: Morning news time is 8:27. I'm Chris Lawrence.
1: And I'm Daniel Woods.
0: Another wave of missile attacks from Iran Tuesday after the U.S. military claimed that Iran had targeted neutral ships in the Strait of Hormuz. That violates the two countries' agreement made last month. ABC's Melissa Adan.
19: Iranian state TV announcing several explosions in southern Iran. Two U.S. officials confirmed to ABC News that powerful airstrikes targeted air defense, coastal surveillance, missile and drone launch sites, as well as port facilities, adding these strikes are much larger in scope and scale than those in late June.
0: Speaking this morning at the NATO summit in Ankara, Turkey, President Trump was asked about the state of that memorandum of understanding with Iran and the ceasefire in the wake of those attacks. And here's what he had to say.
20: As far as I'm concerned, it's over. I'll speak to our negotiators. They want to negotiate. They're good people. Steve Witkoff, Jared Kushner. But they have to come back to me. As far as I'm concerned, it's just a waste of time dealing with them. They're liars.
0: President Trump speaking at the NATO summit in Ankara.
1: Inside a Utah courtroom, suspected Charlie Kirk shooter Tyler Robinson faces some of the evidence, including surveillance video the prosecutors plan to bring to his upcoming murder trial.
19: They showed video of a figure on the roof they also say was Robinson in what they called a prone position. Moments later, the person is jumping down to the ground and running toward the woods. And police revealed 12 hours after the shooting, as they were hunting for Kirk's killer, an officer actually stopped Robinson's car near campus and was suspicious.
1: That's ABC's Kana Whitworth.
0: After a new allegation of sexual assault was published earlier this week against Maine Democratic Senate candidate Graham Plattner, efforts to get the Senate hopeful to step down only appear to be growing louder now and involve some of the closest allies he has on Capitol Hill.
6: I mean, these calls for him to drop out are reaching a crescendo, and it took really less than a day for, at least by our count, 18 Democratic senators have called for him to drop out, and that includes his two biggest allies in the Senate, Elizabeth Warren, who campaigned alongside Graham Plattner in the spring, and Bernie Sanders, who is perhaps Plattner's biggest supporter.
0: That is Jay O'Brien reporting from Washington.
1: With rumors abounding on the current condition of Kentucky Senator Mitch McConnell, several Senate Republican leaders released statements Tuesday saying they'd conversed with the senator since his hospitalization last month, saying he continues to recover as they try and stop the ongoing discussions about his health.
21: In the absence of a lot of clear information from McConnell's team about what is going on with the senator, or what precisely his diagnosis or prognosis is, the internet has sort of taken it up upon itself to speculate about what might be going on with him. So the fact that these conversations are happening is noteworthy. But the question here now is it enough to sort of quell some of these concerns?
1: That's ABC's Allie Pecorin.
0: A California family is taking action against a daycare center in El Segundo that they say mistreated their toddler when he was tossed outdoors by a worker over her head.
22: A 23-month-old boy seen reaching for a worker who takes his hands. The woman starts to swing the boy through her legs once, twice, then all the way up in the air over her head, letting go of his hands as he comes crashing down onto the floor. The woman appearing to fall over the boy, who is seen crying as other staffers watch in shock. The boy's parents allege the club told them an employee fell over while she was in a squatting position and their son was only about 1.5 feet above the ground, calling that a complete lie.
0: That's ABC's Rhiannon Alley with the details from the surveillance video in the case.
1: Self-driving car turns its occupants into the police.
23: Two 15-year-olds are in a heap of trouble for what they allegedly were doing in a self-driving Waymo. Apparently, the interior cameras caught them drinking and shooting from the vehicle. Waymo then called the police in San Mateo, California. Cops pulled the car over and found the teens with libations and a gun that shoots water beads. A police statement says that while these are bad ideas, at least the kids had the sense to use a Waymo because driving themselves, while impaired, would have made this a lot worse. Wayne Cabot, ABC News.
0: It's 8:31.
24: From ABC News, Wall Street Now. President Trump at the NATO summit in Turkey says the U.S. ceasefire with Iran is, quote, over after new attacks on shipping in the Strait of Hormuz. Oil futures surged after Trump's comments, Brent crude by about 6%. Rising tensions in the Middle East spooked equities investors on Tuesday. The Dow Jones slipped farther from the record it set Monday, giving up 131 points yesterday to close at 52,925. The S&P slipped nearly 0.5%, the NASDAQ nearly 1.2%. The Federal Reserve takes a look at the nation's latest credit score today. Outstanding borrowing totaled $20.7 billion in April. Today's report, reflecting the month of May, is expected to show a slight decline in borrowing. Just as added protein has swept the food industry, drink makers are appealing to consumers' thirst for hydration. PepsiCo and Coca-Cola have both introduced hydration powder products in response to demand from heat and health-conscious drinkers. Jim Ryan, ABC News.
0: It's 8:32 on the morning news. We'll get with Ed Steich of the Wealth Enhancement Group in a moment for the full market report. Sunny and Sutton to start the day, 71 degrees. Sunshine in Bluefield and 70. Little fog in Lewisburg at 66. Elkins is cloudy, 68. In Parkersburg, sunny and 71. Fog in Wheeling and 69. And this morning in Martinsburg, cloudy and 71 degrees. It's 8:32 on the morning news.
25: Sunshine with a few clouds. Scattered thunderstorms this afternoon, high near 80. Tonight, partly cloudy with a thunderstorm, low 67. Tomorrow, a mix of clouds and sun with a couple of showers and thunderstorms, high 81. And then Friday, it's going to be cloudy with a heavy thunderstorm possible in the afternoon, high 78. That's your Metro News AccuWeather from the WJLS News Network.
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0: This is Metro News, the voice of West Virginia. 8:37 on the morning news. Good morning. I'm Chris Lawrence, and it's time for the Metro News Market Report. 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Ed, good morning.
29: Hey, good morning, Chris. How are you?
0: Well, I'm doing well, but this situation in Iran has turned the market on its ear, I believe.
29: Yeah, the futures are sharply lower after President Trump told the NATO summit in Turkey that the ceasefire with Iran is over. And right now, the futures on the Dow are down over 400 points, and all three of the major indexes are going to open lower. And this is after yesterday, Chris, we had a nasty combination of continued pressure in those most overheated technology and artificial intelligence stocks. We also saw a pop in crude oil prices. They were up over 5%, and we saw a jump in treasury yields, which means interest rates on the 10 years back above 4.5%. That was really a gut punch to the indices yesterday. But if you look, the Dow was down 131 points. We saw some profit taking come in at the end of the day. The S&P slipped about 0.5%. The NASDAQ dropped 1.1%. But we saw the technology stocks, Chris. Semiconductor index fell almost 4%. NASDAQ 100 was down over 3%. But on the other side, when you look under the surface, there were more stocks up than down in the S&P 500. Energy, as I mentioned, anytime you see oil go up, energy stocks were up almost 3%. We had healthcare stocks up 1.5%. And crude, like I said, it had fallen. It had lost about 78% of its advance from December to its peak in March. And now we're seeing those renewed hostilities in the Strait of Hormuz, and that's reignited prices on oil. So
0: were all of the indices down, or just the technology stocks?
29: Yeah, all the indices were down on the surface, but if you look beneath that, it wasn't as weak as what the headline numbers suggested. Like most of my dividend-paying stocks, Chris, I actually was looking at some of my portfolios, and they were actually up on the day because healthcare stocks, energy stocks, they did extremely well. So you just saw that rotation out of the semiconductor sector, which it's off 13% from its 52-week high. So it just seems that investors are concerned about artificially intelligence-related growth. It simply became too high, these valuations. So that pressure spread across the chip makers, really worldwide. And you're seeing that in Korea, which Korea has a heavy dose of technology stocks. But so the NASDAQ was down 1.1%. The Dow was only down 0.25%. So that right there shows you, the NASDAQ was down 4 to 5 times more than the Dow. So if you're overweight in those technology stocks, which, Chris, if you're on the S&P 500, that index is overweight in technology stocks. So that's why for the majority of my retired clients, we overweight the value index, because we talked about this a little bit yesterday. Investors spend a lot of time worrying about the short-term market volatility, but the biggest retirement risk isn't a short-term market correction. It's what we call longevity risk, which is a possibility of outliving your money. Now, there are several ways to address it. And, one of the easiest ones is to postpone Social Security. You can also buy some income indexed annuities that can guarantee some income. But closely tied to longevity risk is inflation risk. And that's where I can protect you from short-term volatility. That's what cash and bonds do. But you have to hold a diversified portfolio with growth exposure. When you have retirement lasting 25 to 35 years or longer, inflation remains a significant threat. People don't realize, Chris, if you have a 4% inflation rate, that means your cost of living could double in roughly 18 years. So once again, if you have a 25 to 30 year retirement and a retiree spending $50,000 annually today, they're going to need $100,000 when they're in their mid 80s just to maintain that same lifestyle. So you have to have some growth assets in your portfolio to maintain that purchasing power. Retirement planning isn't just about preserving your assets. It's also growing that purchasing power. So you can have a portfolio that's too conservative, and that can leave you vulnerable when you're in your 80s or 90s.
0: All right, we'll leave it right there, Ed. Appreciate your time this morning, and we'll talk to you tomorrow.
29: Hey, Chris, have a good day.
0: All right, Ed Steink there with the Wealth Enhancement Group in the Market Report. It's 8:42.
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10: A Beckley man is facing a criminal charge after police say he exposed himself and made sexually explicit comments to an EMS worker during an ambulance transport. According to the Beckley Police Department, officers initially responded to the Dollar General on Robert C. Byrd Drive after EMS requested assistance with a patient identified as Brian Thomas. Police say during the ambulance ride, Thomas allegedly touched the EMS worker, made explicit sexual comments, partially exposed himself, and continued acting in a sexually inappropriate manner. Authorities are seeking a warrant charging Thomas with indecency. indecent exposure. A Somers County man is facing multiple charges after deputies say he threatened a sheriff's deputy with a knife. The Somers County Sheriff's Office says Sergeant Ward responded to a suspicious person complaint Monday along Route 20 near Bluestone Lake. When he arrived, deputies say Tommy Pratter got out of a white Ford Ranger armed with a knife and made threatening statements toward the deputy. Authorities say Sergeant Ward was able to safely take Prater into custody without further incident. Prater is charged with brandishing a weapon, obstructing an officer, and simple possession. A Glen Morgan woman is facing multiple felony charges following a West Virginia State Police investigation involving a juvenile in Raleigh County. According to court documents, 25-year-old Sierra McKenzie Price is charged with solicitation of a minor, distribution of obscene material to a minor, and use of obscene matter to seduce a minor, and sexually abused by a person in a position of trust. State police say the investigation began in November of 2025 after receiving a report of possible juvenile solicitation or sexual assault at a home in Shady Spring. Investigators allege Price sent an explicit photo to a juvenile through Snapchat several years earlier and later drove the juvenile to Little Beaver State Park, where she allegedly attempted to engage in sexual conduct. Price was arrested on June 27th. It's being held at Southern Regional Jail on a $250,000 bond. Routine traffic stop in Beckley resulted in the seizure of multiple illegal drugs, two handguns, and more than $3,000 in cash, according to the Beckley Police Department. Captain Morgan Bragg and Officer Amick was patrolling the Springdale Avenue area when he observed a Land Rover SUV displaying an expired registration and initiated a traffic stop. After making contact with the driver and passengers, Officer Amick developed a suspicion of criminal activity and deployed his canine partner, Luna, to conduct a free air sniff around the vehicle. Police say Luna alerted to the presence of narcotics, giving officers probable cause to search the SUV. The search led to the discovery of multiple controlled substances allegedly in the possession of rear seat passenger Jalen Breckenridge. Officers reported seizing approximately 72.57 grams of marijuana, 14.85 grams of meth, 21.97 grams of powdered cocaine, 15.05 grams of crack cocaine, 12.77 grams of fentanyl, 20.27 grams of MDMA, 4 oxycodone pills, and 21.5 dextroamphetamine pills. Police also recovered two handguns and more than $3,000 in cash during the search. Breckenridge has been charged with multiple counts of a possession of a controlled substance with intent to deliver. He is transported to Southern Regional Jail, where he's being held on a $75,000 bond. If you see news happening, text NEWS to 35651 to submit a tip. That's your news update. I'm Fred Persinger II.
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1: Morning news time is 8:48. I'm Chris Lawrence. 3 years after State Police Sergeant Corey Maynard was shot dead on a call, the shooter is now finally headed to prison. Timothy Kennedy was convicted of killing Maynard along with other crimes and received the maximum sentence in Mingo County Circuit Court Tuesday, life in prison without parole. His sister, Patricia Bennett, said it was the latest in a lot of hard days for her family.
2: Tough to see, but for my mother especially, and for all of us to just be able to close this chapter and remember the good things about my brother instead of this weighing on the back of our shoulders.
1: And the court heard from 5 members of Maynard's family, including his wife, Rachel, who said her children still have panic attacks and nightmares about the incident and are now forced to grow up without a dad. A fire at the People's Cartage Warehouse in Wood County is officially out. Crews made that determination late Tuesday after they spent the day dousing hot spots. Incident Commander Ron Utt of the Eastwood VFD said it's been a long haul for those fighting this massive blaze.
3: We're tired. We're ready for a break. We're committed to the end, so we'll just have to play it out and see what happens.
1: Precautionary shelter in place was lifted Tuesday, and a cause for the fire remains under investigation. A Preston County woman faces charges of child neglect, creating risk of injury. Troopers arrested 31-year-old Shannon Blacka after a passerby discovered a toddler alone in the middle of a Terra Alta street. The bystander contacted state police, who noticed nobody came looking for the child for 27 minutes. Troopers did finally trace the child down to a home 100 yards away where he found Blacka with 3 other children, and they were all living in squalid conditions. U.S. Attorney Matt Harvey says the charges filed against former Mountaineer basketball player Kirk Riso go beyond the pale.
4: Essentially, he weaponized people's compassion and took advantage of them.
1: The native of Estonia had made online pleas for help with false claims of financial hardship with a mother suffering from cancer and his family's home about to be taken. He raked in more than $2 million in fraudulent donations, according to investigators. The town of Berwickville has fired its entire police department. The town announcing the moves on a social media post Tuesday. The mayor and city council made the moves. Chief Zachary Freeburn resigned last week without any explanation. No other information about the firings was announced. Morgantown City Council has approved an ordinance that bans what's described as hostile architecture on city property. The distinction is for things like benches or other amenities that are designed to make it uncomfortable for an extended or unintended use. Councilmember Brian Butcher.
5: If we're just talking about the center bars and the benches, often those can be difficult for people with wheelchairs to get into. They need adequate space in order for them to get into. In fact, ADA design standards often discourage center bars inside of
1: and
5: benches.
1: With the resolution passed, city staff will now inventory existing public infrastructure suspected of including that hostile architecture over the next 180 days. About a dozen Marshall student-athletes have filed a lawsuit claiming a new NCAA rule allows 5 years to play 5 seasons. Marshall Athletic Director Gerald Harrison said it was certainly their right to do so.
6: They've expressed, expressed to us their desire to return. You know, our job as the athletes' departments have to tell them we're NCAA members. The rule is that passed. You guys aren't eligible for that.
1: The new rule would eliminate redshirt seasons and most eligibility waivers. Exceptions will be allowed for pregnancy, military service, or religious missions, provided they do not participate in an organized competition during that period. 25 years ago today, the southern West Virginia coal fields experienced devastating flooding. 5 to 8 inches of rain came down in parts of Raleigh, Wyoming, and McDowell County. Then Governor Bob Wise spoke to Metro News.
7: Some areas we had a rainfall that was 5, and some people even saying as high as 9 inches in some places. In a very short period of time, but clearly runoff and how that's affecting it is a major issue.
1: And this woman in Mullen spoke to Metro News about what all she had seen lost.
8: Boy, oh boy, I said it's just like a death, you know, just everything gone. I've lived here 70 years. I'll be 71 next month, and here, nothing.
1: We'll take that again was from 5 years ago today. It's 8:53 on the morning news.
9: Sunshine with a few clouds, scattered thunderstorms this afternoon, high near 80. Tonight, partly cloudy with a thunderstorm, low 67. Tomorrow, a mix of clouds and sun with a couple of showers and thunderstorms, high 81. And then Friday, it's going to be cloudy with a heavy thunderstorm possible in the afternoon, high 78. That's your Metro News AccuWeather from the WJLS News Network.
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17: Big 12 Commissioner Brett Yormark wants to go big with the college football playoff expansion. 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
17: As part of his State of the Conference address at the start of Big 12 Media Days Tuesday, League Commissioner Brett Yormark says he and the other conference leaders are very much in favor of expanding what is currently a 12-team college football playoff. Yormark says at first he was in favor of expanding to 16 teams, but now he says he believes it should be a 24-team college football playoff, even if that means sacrificing the Big 12 Conference Championship game, plus the other league title games.
19: I liked 16 initially as I learned more about it, obviously without the additional AQs. When 24 became part of the conversation,

0: we've done our own conference due diligence around it. And we think it might be a great fit for us. We discussed it most recently in our spring business meeting with our coaches. Across the board, they liked it. And we continue to have those conversations with our ADs and our presidents. We do need to understand the economics. Is there a marketplace to go to 24? We have to understand the scheduling dynamic and what that means, and the unintended consequences, which I said earlier. As it relates to our championship game, I think I've said it before, that's a huge tentpole event for us. I mean, we had over 85,000 attend last year, and our ratings were up 39%. It's a big deal for us. And there are economics that go with that champ game. So as we consider 24, we've got to look at what we have and what potentially we might gain, and ultimately make the best decision for the Big 12. But everything's on the table.
1: Last year, Texas Tech beat BYU 34-7 in the league title game. Tech was the only college football playoff representative. With the Golden Blue Report, I'm Kyle Wiggs, Metro News Sports.
2: 8:59 in the morning news. That'll do it for today's edition of the West Virginia Morning News. Have yourself a great day. We'll talk to you tomorrow. For our producer, Anthony A. Train Harmon, and for Daniel Woods, I'm Chris Lawrence on Metro News, the voice.
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4: This is a Fox News alert. The fighting has resumed between the U.S. and Iran. I'm Chris Foster, and now President Trump says he thinks a ceasefire is over after Iran attacks tankers in the Strait of Hormuz and the U.S. strikes Iran in response.
5: I don't want to deal with them anymore. They're scum. You know what scum is? They're scum. They're sick people. They're led by sick people, and they're vicious, violent people. And if they had a nuclear weapon, they'd use it.
4: Fox's Mike Tobin.
6: The U.S. response has increased intensity. 8 times as many targets were hit compared to the last time the U.S. responded to Iran firing on ships in the Strait. CENTCOM says the strikes included defense systems, command and control networks, coastal radar sites and anti-ship capabilities, and some 60 Revolutionary Guard small boats.
4: Iran then targeted U.S. military sites in the Gulf. The president's meeting now at the NATO summit in Turkey with Ukraine's President Zelensky. The Trump administration announces a major investigation, it says, of fraudulent work visas obtained through schemes involving employers and brokers submitting bogus applications. Labor Department Inspector General Anthony Desposito on Fox Business.
7: We've already started to issue dozens of subpoenas. We are going to make sure that we track down every lead. We have whistleblowers talking about some of the biggest companies like Cognizant.
4: It's a tech company found guilty already of discrimination by abusing the visa program to bring in cheaper workers. Some evacuations are lifted in New York City near a high-rise building with buckling support columns.
8: New York City Department of Buildings Commissioner Ahmed Tighani says measures taken to temporarily stabilize it seem to be working.
9: Emergency struts or jacks are in place to hold up and stabilize where the weak points are, but they are also installing new steel as another emergency intervention, which is creating stability.
8: A third-party engineer has also been brought in. The 1970s-era building, which was the former headquarters of Pfizer, is being converted into luxury apartments.
4: Fox's Tanya J. Powers in New York. 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
4: Multi-D hearing for Charlie Kirk's accused killer Tyler Robinson resumes this afternoon in Utah.
16: Video played on a courtroom monitor showed a car believed to belong to Robinson enter a parking structure, then a figure matching Robinson's description moving through a stairwell and heading to the amphitheater where Charlie Kirk was set to speak. At first, the figure is seen wearing shorts. In a later segment, he has changed into long pants and walks with a limp. The court also saw a report listing physical evidence, including a screwdriver found on the roof that the FBI says had Robinson's DNA, and the rifle he allegedly used that was found in nearby woods wrapped in a towel.
4: Fox's Claudia Cowan. A new mid-year forecast from Realtor.com says home costs could be getting more affordable soon.
14: It expects home price growth to slow to just 1.2%. That's a slower pace than originally forecast. The rate does not keep up with inflation, meaning home prices are effectively declining in real terms. The report also trims the existing home sales forecast to 4.1 million, down from the 4.13 million projected in December, though the number of sales is still expected to grow 1% over last year. Mortgage rates are projected to remain unchanged. Lillian Wu, Fox News.
4: U.S. Airlines spent $6.7 billion on jet fuel in May.
17: That's 84% higher than it was the year before, according to the Bureau of Labor Statistics. Airlines have responded to the jump in fuel costs by raising fares and fees and trimming flight schedules. Major carriers are set to release their second quarter financial results beginning on Friday, and industry executives are expected to discuss how the fuel prices will affect the industry's finances moving forward.
4: Fox's Sue Guzman. Ahead of the opening bell on Wall Street, stock futures are lower. Oil prices are up about 4% after President Trump says the ceasefire with Iran he thinks is over. I'm Chris Foster, Fox News.
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19: 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Sunshine with a few clouds, scattered thunderstorms this afternoon, high near 80. Tonight, partly cloudy with a thunderstorm, low 67. Tomorrow, a mix of clouds and sun with a couple of showers and thunderstorms, high 81. Friday, cloudy with some heavy thunderstorms in the afternoon, high 78. Saturday, cloudy and humid with a thunderstorm and a spot or two, high 73.
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2: Welcome in to Radio Roundtable here on the WJLS News Network. It is Wednesday, July the 8th. Fred Persinger II with you. Hope you're having a great day. We've got a lot to get to on the show this morning. I do want to remind you, coming up on Friday, we are going to replay a Beckley Flying Eagles podcast because I won't be here on Friday. I have to go to Huntington, take my stepchild to Marshall University for their orientation. I've been warned by my brother, get ready. It's not fun, but no, we'll be there Friday. So we're going to replay a Beckley Flying Eagles podcast on Friday, and it's going to be the one we had that you can go listen to online now on wherever you get your podcast from. But it's where we talked to the new principal for Woodrow Wilson High School, Rachel Sexton. So we did that. So that is coming up on Friday's show. So we look forward to that. Joining me in studio this morning, Billy Roop. How are you, sir?
20: Doing well. Doing well.
2: A lot of stuff going on. Is there a lot of stuff going on right now?
20: You know, and I say that there always is. I was looking today at our list of county projects. We have 14 projects going on right now.
2: Wow.
20: Between water, sewer, a lot of things that you don't see. It's not like a new Target going that we would love to be seeing, or Menards or something like that. But we have 14 projects currently in the works for the county. The lines are being dug. So there is a lot being done.
2: We'll get into your role as delegate here in just a little bit, but let's talk about your role with the county, because there are some things going on. I had Michelle Rodolini on the show yesterday. Once again, Raleigh County ranked in the top five as far as new businesses that have applied across the state of West Virginia, which I think is great when you look at the counties that are above Raleigh County. I mean, it's Monongalia, it's Jefferson County, it's Berkeley County, it's Cabell County. It's those, you know, I think that's what it is, those four counties that are above us. So, I mean, you're talking about Morgantown, Martinsburg, Huntington, and then Beckley in Raleigh County. So I think that's a good thing going on.
20: If you look at it consistently, Raleigh County is in the top five. And what that shows you, sure, we have Morgantown, which Monongalia County, we have WVU, Cabell County, We have Marshall. We have these big institutions there that's helped funnel them. But we have Beckley. We have West Virginia Tech. We have a lot of things going on in Raleigh County business-wise. You may not see 10 new Amazons, but you see one Amazon, and then you have some other businesses jumping up.
0: Yeah, it is good things that are going on, and I think people just need to be patient. As we talked about a little bit yesterday, there's a lot of things that I think are going on behind the scenes that they can't release to the public. But it's just one of those things, be patient, because we will continue to talk about it when we can, but there's just some things that we can't talk about. So it's just it's a process, and there's a lot of red tape that you have to go through to get some of these businesses here, whether we're talking about the Raleigh County Stiff Project, the sports complex, whatever it is. There's just a lot of things that are going on. They're still in the works. It's just going to take some time for it to come through.
20: Well, and a lot of those are just like dominoes. We've got to get the first one across the line, sign on the dotted line, and then everything else starts falling in place. But we got to get that first one. And just like I was telling you, we are so close. We keep entertaining different companies. We keep going from place to place, different properties, site-ready properties. So these big box stores, we keep trying to entice them to come to Raleigh County. We get that first one, and then it's just like the dominoes fall into place.
0: I know you can't say any names, but is there a big box store that you would like to see here first that would make those dominoes fall faster? Is there one, or is it just...
20: There's probably a group of three or four that if we could pick, we would pick. Any of those four that I think would then we would start having all the other shops, the other stores, retail stores, that would grow along with them. Mm-hmm. They bring them with them.
0: Yeah.
20: So, yes, there's three or four. And we continue to attempt to entertain them. We keep trying to show the benefits of locating here in Raleigh County.
0: Mm-hmm. I know that we also now putting on the delegate hat a little bit. So you and I have talked about this a lot, and I've talked about anybody that I can about public education. The before July 4th holiday, Democrats had a press conference talking about how that is going to be a big part of what they want to do, talking about on the Senate and the House side. I know that's something that you have talked about, talked to Jordan Maynard about. He is very passionate about this. It seems like, for the first time in a while, public education is going to be a focus.
20: You know, in the House...
0: In
20: the House last year, there was a lot of focus on this antiquated formula that we have. And very convoluted formula. And the House came to a consensus. We worked through the formula with the Education Committee and even on the floor that instead of basically providing money and funds to the counties based on enrollment, that it should be based on special needs, or that's a component to it, which would help Raleigh County, which would help Southern West Virginia. The increased funding... I've asked and made sure that this would help our county. And so we would avoid these school closures. We would increase the funding to continue with public education.
0: And the bad thing is we're to the point now where they're starting to talk about consolidation here in Raleigh County. Unfortunately, we know about Mapscott Elementary. I've heard there might be a couple of other ones that are on the chopping block as well. And as I said before, I think, because I have never seen anything change once it gets in front of the school board. Once, to me, if they have public comment, which they have to do, I understand that. But once it gets to that point, it's already decided. And I might be totally wrong on that. I'm just going by but what I've seen across the state and things like that. I think there's got to be pressure put on higher up before it gets to that point. Because once I think it gets to that point, no matter what anybody goes and says, they'll sit and listen, but they have to make the decisions. They have to make those numbers work, and if that's the way they look at it and see that's how the numbers work, that's what's going to happen.
20: Well, and I understand that, and I respect the Board of Education and the decisions they have to make.
0: It's not easy decisions. They would love to have every school open.
20: But I've been contacted, and I've looked at the numbers, and my question to them, and will be, is basically, hey, you know, we're increasing tax money every year. And this year was a large increase.

0: package that we worked on last year in the House. Again, Raleigh County is going to increase their funding. So give us that time to get these things working. The increased taxes, they're going to get a substantial amount. The change in the funding formula, again, they're going to get a substantial amount. So instead of just jumping in and saying, we're going to close, let's take a step back. Let's take a breath, and we got to think outside of just the numbers.
1: Do you think there'll be, because I know there were some articles I've seen that listed every superintendent's salary across the state of West Virginia, and everyone's over $100,000, no matter how big the county is or how small the county is. I think the largest one was $209,000 in Monongalia County. Do you think they'll start taking a look at stuff like that, saying, really? Do you need $209,000 a year as a paycheck? Is it something I have to take a look from the top down to try to save some money? Because I have seen it, you know, schools that have had consolidations and closed schools, there hasn't been one job loss in the Board of Education office in that county. Some of that's got to be taken a look at, right?
0: I think you've got to look at the top. You got to look at the bottom. Yeah. You got to look at everything. And the numbers that I've seen in my math, I don't know that we're going to really, these kids that they want to move or displace, let's say for Mabscott, where are we going to put them? Mm-hmm. Our other elementary schools all around, whether it be Hollywood, whether it be Crescent, whether it be some of these others, we've already packed them. We don't have room for all these other students.
1: Yeah, that's what
0: so
1: I was
0: what are we
1: too,
0: going to do?
1: Where would those kids from Mabscott go if they do close it?
0: Well,
1: would they have to go to Hollywood? I was thinking, Hollywood, Crescent, Maxwell Hill would probably be too far, wouldn't it?
0: I would assume Cranberry may go to Bradley,
1: Beckley, or Stratton Elementary, and then Maxwell Hill.
0: Yeah, I mean, I don't know. Or would Cranberry go to Staniford, and then to Bradley, and then maybe some to Maxwell Hill? But again, our schools are already packed. I mean, we have no more room. I've been to visit several area public schools. There are no room to put these students. So it's easy to say, oh, well, we'll move them here. And, you know, you're talking about children. We're talking about communities. I'm all about community schools.
1: Yeah, I am too. The only thing that I'm not as against consolidation when it comes to if there is a new school being built. If you have to close a couple of schools to build a brand new state-of-the-art school that will help in areas that these older schools don't have, okay, I can get that a little bit more than just closing down a school and sending them to another school that's probably not equipped technology-wise to do some of the things that needs to be done now, or doesn't have the room for a STEM lab and stuff like that. But this is something that what you're talking about is if they close these schools, you're going to move them to schools that are old schools. I mean, Maxwell Hill Elementary was when same it looks the same when
0: that,
1: I was there.
0: That was back when I was
1: exactly
0: there.
1: I mean, it looks the same way, but I'm just saying, I know there's been a couple of additions, but I mean, I'm just saying that it looks the same amount of space and everything else, and you're cram more kids into it. That's not a good situation either.
0: And that's exactly what I'm saying. We're not building new schools. It's not that type of consolidation. We're eliminating school buildings, and yet we're already packed, and I do not see the benefit right now of consolidating these schools. I think we need to take a step back. I think the Board of Education, and I know they would say the state should be funding us more. I'm with them. We have a plan. We just got to get back to January, February, and get that plan passed.
1: How frustrating is it when you hear things like what the governor said as far as we've given enough money to public education, they need to figure it out?
0: You know, I'm all about education. And whether it be private, public, whatever, public schools, public education is still the largest education system in our state. So we still have an obligation to public education.
1: Yeah. And that's what gets me. Sometimes too is last session, all the passion and everything was put into the Hope Scholarship and getting that funded. But yet they came back and said, "Well, public education is still the biggest, you know, of homeschooling, private school, whatever, whatever, whatever."

0: the biggest majority of the people or kids are still taking public school. Then why is that not passion for the biggest selection of kids that you have the same? I mean, and the other thing that got me too was now that we come out, found out with the Hope Scholarship where the complete funding is the deadline's passed. So it came up to like $155 million.
1: Right.
0: It was
1: right.
0: funded close to $300 million, right?
1: Right.
0: So can we not take that money that's not being used for the Hope Scholarship and move that around? How is that a possibility to where that helps some of these schools so we're not talking about some consolidation?
1: You know, and we would look at the finance committee. I think that's an idea that we had put $300 million aside, and could we take part of that and move it over, whether it be to help with public education.
0: Yeah. I don't know, we talk a lot about the funding part of it, and that's a big, big key of it, but also there is some things that has to be taken away. The some of the regulations that are put on teachers for what they have, that has to be looked at. And so, I mean, there's multiple issues to fixing this problem, and it's something, as we talk about a lot, it's not going to be fixed overnight because it didn't take us overnight to make this mess, and now we got to try to fix it. It's going to take some time, but there's a lot of different.
1: Well, and different aspects. The regulations, I'm all for it, you know, but those regulations, the reason the legislature didn't dream them up. Somebody went to their local legislator and said, hey, you know, I feel I was wronged, or I feel like this would improve the system. And so that's how we came up with all those. Mm-hmm. So now I agree. I think we should look at the chapter, the code, and start going through, and let's get rid of some of these requirements that are placed upon the teachers, the administrators, that they shouldn't have.
0: I know that when they had those Democrats had that press conference, they talked about a special session. I don't think this is. I would love to see it just to have the conversation, but I don't think this is something that can be worked on during a special session. Do you? I mean, this is something
1: This is going to be a full-term session.
0: Yeah, that's what I'm thinking.
1: To work on it. I mean, there's not an easy fix. You know, you can't just throw money and say, okay, we fixed it. No, we've got to fix the process. Yeah. We've got to fix the formula. We've got to fix long-term our education, whether it be public, whether it be private, whether it be homeschool. It's a total revamp of our education system.
0: Yeah. And I know I've heard some people say, well, what about the money? But yet you're getting all this money to do these upgrades to Woodrow Wilson High School. That's totally different.
1: That's what I was just going to say.
0: I've heard people say that. I was like, come on, really?
1: Totally different finance.
0: That doesn't have nothing to do with what we're talking about as far as the school funding formula. Has nothing to do with that.
1: Right.
0: This is something else from the SBA, and Raleigh County had come up with money as well to help with this. So it has nothing to do with what we're talking about. So that talk needs to
1: stop. That, well. We're talking two different things.
0: Yeah, exactly.
1: But I think education should be one of our top priorities, if not the top priority.
0: I said to, I can't remember who it was, earlier this week, it might have been even Brad McElhaney, we were talking, this has to be the topic first day. It has to be. I mean, it can't be like it has been in the past sometimes. You talk about it a little bit, then you start talking about, you know, as I mentioned, riding on top of a motorcycle without a helmet, you know, that becomes talk. You know, that can't happen.
1: Right.
0: This has got to stay on the front burner the entire session until something gets worked out.
1: Even during the summer, this has been a priority for the House, and I think there have been meetings continuously, different ideas kicked around, and tried to come up with, here's the plan. Here's what we can all go with. Let's get it passed during early part of the session. Don't wait till the end. Let's get it passed. Let's get it to the Senate, and then let them put their mark on it, let them approve it, and let's get it to the governor's desk.
0: And I think there's got to be pressure put on, I think more so on the Senate side from people, more so than the House side. The House has tried to work on something. The Senate had kind of let it sit there. And I have heard comments from Amy Nicole Brady. She's for it. I think she is one of the ones that will try to push this, and she is the head of the Education Committee on the Senate side. But you got to get these people involved, and that might need some pressure from constituents. Say, hey, come on. Well, we got to get this stuff done.
1: And I think the House has taken the lead in regards to education.
0: Mm-hmm.
1: And I think the Senate, they looked at it, the Education Committee, and I don't think they were in full agreement with the way we had changed the formula. And that's okay. I mean, it takes us all working together. But we've got to get it. I mean, I feel like we're at a critical stage right now in our state with education. And whether it's private or public, we need to improve our education. Yeah. I'm not a big fan of test scores and everything, but if that's the way we're going to do it, then we need to improve our test scores. Right now, and I was just looking at this yesterday, West Virginia, per capita, per student, we're number 27 in the United States as far as funding and spending money on our kids' education. So at number 27, that sounds pretty impressive.
0: Not bad.
1: Well, but we're like 47, 48, 49 if you look at the test scores. So there's no correlation, or there's very little correlation in the money we're spending for the results we're getting. So we've got to be more specific, I think, with our spending. How do we improve our education, our test scores, if that's what we're going on, with our funding?
0: Yeah. I will say from experience with me, and my stepkids like taking tests, so they're fine with it. They'll try their best. But for me, when I found out some of these tests, they don't affect my grades, I'll just start coloring in numbers. I mean, and some kids look at it. So, I mean, I think those test scores, when they come back, maybe are higher than what they say they are, because I don't think some kids don't take it seriously.
1: And some kids are not good test takers.
0: Exactly.
1: So we've got to improve our education from kindergarten to high school.
0: Well, and I've said this too. I think we have to stop putting everything into one public education. Every school into public education is saying it's bad. It's not. You got to take a look case by case. There are some schools that are struggling, no doubt about it. There's some schools that are really excelling as well. And those are the ones, and I know they had the press conference yesterday about something going on now. They're going to try to get talk about the good things going on in public education. I love that idea. I've been saying that on here. That's what we need to talk about. But I even think it needs to be taken a step further than that. You need to talk about the individual schools that are doing great things. That's not being talked about nearly enough. We can't just say county-wise. Break it down even more.
1: Right.
0: Break it down to individual schools and let them see what they're doing.
1: You know, I feel like the schools in Raleigh County, we are in the top five.
0: I agree.
1: You know, I really believe that with our education system. And when I say education, I am including public, private. I'm including all of us, because mm-hmm. it's all of us together. And so I think that we need to improve on these test scores. And I think I'm not an educator, but I'll do anything to help the education system, to help our youth, because that's how they improve.
0: Do you think that's something else we need to do, too? And I know we spent this whole time talking about it, but that's okay. That's something else we need to do, too, is have the conversation with the teachers, with the administrators, and have them talk to you, the other legislators, senators, because some are teachers and educators in the legislature, but a lot of them aren't.
1: And you're exactly right, and that's what I've made a point. I have friends and family that are teachers, administrators, and I'll say, what can I do? What do we need? How can we change this? How can we, you know, how do we improve our education system?
0: Yeah.
1: And so I feel like each legislator, we should all do that, so that when we go to Charleston, I know what that principal at Hollywood or at Crescent told me. I know what that special needs teacher told me, how to improve it. And that's what we need to do.
0: Yeah, I'm sure my brother would talk to you.
1: And I'm sure Sean would talk to me about a lot of things.
0: Yes. Not just the education part, but I mean, Sean's the head of special ed at Huntington High, which is one of the biggest schools in the state, and you talk about a need there.
1: Yeah.
0: That is a huge need. Yeah, so, I mean, there are people out there who want to talk. There are people out there who want to see this succeed. They don't want to see this stuff going on. So, I mean, we just got to have the conversations. And then it might be a tough conversation, but we've got to have some of those tough conversations.
1: We got to make some of those tough decisions.
0: Yeah. Yeah. Well, nobody wants to see their schools close. I get it, and I don't want to see the schools close.
1: We cannot kick the can any further. No. We're at the point now we've got to make those tough decisions.
0: We just got to make sure we have nothing coming up in the session that will take the focus away, whether it's now riding a bike on top of your head with no helmet on or something. I don't know what it is. But, I mean, it's got to be the focus. It's got to be focused. I know we spent time past sessions talking about economic development. I still think we need to talk about that. PEIA is kind of taking a step back because that seems to be okay right now. So that's something that maybe we wouldn't have to talk about as much. We have to talk about the education part of this. Has got to be the big thing.
1: Absolutely. I think you've got hit it right on that economic development is always going to be,
0: and it should be,
1: one of the factors. But education, I believe, is at a critical state that we've got to keep improving in our system.
0: Yeah.
1: And we're now to the point, we got to think outside of the box. Mm-hmm. And I keep saying that because we can't do things the way we've done it in the past.
0: Yeah. And also, too, if we would get data centers, and I know that's probably a voodoo word, that's a lot of money coming in that you could help with education. Just saying. I mean, I'm looking at the bottom line. That's what I look at, is the bottom line. You can't say that you wouldn't get a couple of data centers somewhere out in the woods. It's not going to be in the backyard, even though I've joked about that, if it brings in that kind of money to put it in my backyard. But I know that's not going to happen. You put it out somewhere. But it's got to get to that point. These places around us who have data centers, I have looked around, and I know you've traveled to some of these places.
1: Yes.
0: I don't see what the outcry is here, because it's not happening there where these data centers are located. I don't see it.
1: You know, I've tried to educate myself so that I would be able to speak of these huge buildings that I've traveled to Washington, D.C. to look at them. I've went to Loudoun County, Fairfax County, trying to see, hey, what's the concerns? What guardrails do we need to place on our current laws? Is this something that we even want in our state? And more specifically, is this something that we want in Raleigh County? And so I've tried to, like I said, get out, talk to a lot of people, talk to a lot of friends that probably are more educated on this than I am, to determine what we need to do.
0: Yeah, we've got to do something, because the status quo is not the way it's supposed to be. And like I've said before, I hate the term, well, it was always done this way. Well, maybe it's always been done wrong. And in the times have changed, we've got to change with those times.
1: That's exactly right.
0: You know? I mean, if it doesn't work out and it doesn't change, the people who complain about it coming in, if something doesn't happen and it doesn't come in, whatever it is, whatever economic development we're talking about, because they complain, say it's not good or whatever, don't sit there and complain when there's nothing going on. Or when most schools are closed.
1: You can't do the same thing that we've been doing.
0: No, it's not working. That's why we're talking about schools being closed and everything else, people leaving the state. Well, something's not working.
1: That's right.
0: Well, let's flip it around. Let's do the opposite for a while and see if that works, you know? I mean, come on. We got to start thinking outside the box a little bit. And
1: that's exactly,
0: you know, and I think overall Raleigh County has done some of that. I mean, we're starting to see some of those things that we've talked about being changed over. I know we mentioned about the Raleigh County stuff. We mentioned about the sports complex. We're still waiting on that to come through. If it does, that's a huge economic development boom for this area. We just got to get to that point. But there has got to be some other things that we can do. If it's data centers, then it's data centers. If it's, I don't know, if it's more coal mines, fine, great. More coal mines. Whatever it is, we have got to start looking at something to try to switch this around. We've got to start saving these schools. And what saves schools? Number one, more students. Number two, more money. So those are the two things you got to look at. And then also, these businesses who are thinking of coming here, what's one of the first questions they ask? How's your local school system? Is there a local school that I can, you know, have pretty close to where I'm going to be living? You say no, guess what? That's a huge red flag.
1: And you're exactly right that when we try to attract these new businesses, the individual employees, they ask about, what's your education system? They look it up. You know, now we've got We can look it up. We can Google it on our phones, and we can see what are our test scores, where, how do we rank. You know, it's very important to new businesses, new employees, as to our education system. So we need to continue to improve.
0: I think I mentioned earlier that we need to promote ourselves better. But I said that as a county, but I think, and breaking it down even more, individual schools, they need to take the lead a little bit and start promoting themselves, maybe a little bit more than we have. I mean, we talk about it with athletics. I mean, we do that. But why not promote ourselves as far as, you know, I mentioned Woodrow, close to $1 million in scholarships, not counting the Promise Scholarship. That needs to be out there. Every certified teacher in math and science is at Woodrow. Every class is a certified teacher. That needs to be talked about.
1: And you don't hear that.
0: No, and that's what needs to be talked about.
1: Those are important factors within our education system.
0: Yeah, it is. Man, we've went over. We can still talk. Man, we haven't talked Marshall football.
1: Oh, we're ready.
0: I think we're ready. I'm looking forward to this season.
1: I'm excited. Coach Gibson, local guy. I mean,
0: quarterback came back. I think that's great. I mean,
1: quarterback's
0: good.
1: Back. I see a lot of promise.
0: Yep.
1: And I don't know that I'll go to Penn State, but I'll be at some of the home games.
0: But boy, wouldn't it be great to come out of there with a win at Penn State? We've done it before.
1: That's exactly
0: right.
1: We've
0: done it before.
1: Penn State lost their coach.
0: Yeah.
1: So lost a lot of their players.
0: Yeah, so you never know.
1: You never know.
0: Never know. Cannot wait, man. It's 8 weeks. Seven weeks from Friday's high school football starts.
1: That's right.
0: 7 weeks. I'm not counting or anything, but 7 weeks. I'm just, once July 4th gets here, I want to wake up the next day and it's August 28th. You know, I'm just, this is the way it is, man. We got it. We've got to get it going. But anyway, all right, buddy. I appreciate you coming in as always. Good information. And it's stuff that I know is going to be talked about a lot. And we're going to continue to talk about it. It needs to be.
1: Well, it needs to be. It needs to be out there on the forefront. Yeah. We've got to be progressive, proactive, and not reactive.
0: Yeah, there you go. All right, we appreciate you. I'll talk to you soon, all right?
1: All right,
0: that's Delegate Billy Roop joining us this morning. Got to take a break. More Radio Roundtable coming up next.
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2: 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Fox News coming up for you top of the hour. 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Stay tuned now. Offline. Right now, I want to go back to a conversation we had yesterday with Michelle Rodolini with Beckley Chamber of Commerce. And things coming up, we'll talk to her. So here's that conversation. We started off talking about the 4th of July weekend and go from there. So here it is, that conversation with Michelle Rodolini.
3: Great. Yeah. Always nice to have a couple days off with family and friends.
2: Yeah, exactly. And did you see the fireworks? Did you take part in fireworks?
3: I did. I got to enjoy some fireworks. And it was great. And then we had representatives over at the county fair, the first annual county fair. Denise was there. And, it was great. A great crowd. It was like a little mini state fair. Live music, bands inside and out, and food trucks. It was a good time.
2: Great for the Raleigh County. And the city of Beckley, but also Raleigh County. With what's going on the last, as I was telling Ryan, I mean, you look at the last 3 weeks. I mean, you had the Bill Withers stuff going on in Uptown Beckley 2 weeks ago. Then this past weekend, we have 4th of July stuff going on. And then coming up this weekend, you've got the Friends of Charity event going on. I mean, this area is really on a show-off state right now because of the things that's going on right now.
3: Yeah, absolutely. There's a lot of great events. And then, we just have so many wonderful assets as far as the great outdoors. You know, it's really an attraction for people and raft and golf. And, there's also just so much recreation. Mm-hmm. We've seen a lot of Yeah, definitely. We've always got new businesses and anniversaries to celebrate. And I think we continue to see a lot of growth in the service sector. It seems to be an opportunity here in Raleigh County. I've talked a lot. We're a crossroads, and we are a feeder city for a lot of surrounding counties. So, business seems to be good.
2: One thing that's going on, and I didn't ask you about this before, but I wanted to get your thoughts. Gina Belcher recently stepped down. What does that mean? What did she do to help out this area with what she did as part of the, I know I'm going to mess this up, NRGRDA. Is that right?
3: Right.
2: Okay, I did that right. Okay. I just had to think there for a minute. But just talk a little bit about what she has done and the fact that now that she's stepped down and where that's looking at with some of that going on.
3: So the NRGRDA is our Regional Economic Development Authority, and it's a 4-county economic EDA, which is great because it gives us more grant writing ability, more funding out there because projects sometimes cross county lines. And, sometimes if you're in just a singular county, you might not have as much opportunity. Jenna did great work with site development. That was sort of her specialty, things like Amazon and the industrial park at the airport. And, in a sense, the Economic Development Authority is a very pumped up real estate broker because, they are working with the utilities and the landowners and the legislators on certain incentives in the state. And so it's a pretty complex job to bring all of those things together and be able to present something to a major corporation that's interested in coming here. It's very complicated work. There's a lot of NDAs that are, involved. And I think that it's always a struggle because that organization would love to brag on what they do, mm-hmm. but they can't always do that because the companies coming in, want to keep their negotiations private until it's a done deal. Because sometimes when that stuff gets out, something that was a done deal all of a sudden is, it's gone in the wind and everybody wonders what happened.
2: Yeah.
3: So that's a huge part of what they do. A lot of infrastructure work, again, not something that people see, but every project that comes in has to have utilities. It has to have water, sewer, power, gas, and those things aren't always available. They have to be, you know, added or brought in. So it's, you know, working with the counties to find out if you can, you know, bring those things into an area. Yeah. And then also working with the ARC, the Appalachian Regional Commission, on, you know, different projects to help reinvent our area in some of these, you know, coal mining towns. And then also, you know, creating an industry around the outdoor economy. So when you look at the recreational assets that we have, there's two parts to that. There's the tourism part. You know, those assets are attracting people to come here, and the economic impact is to the hotels, the gas stations, the restaurants, the retail, and then of course, you know, some of the services, if it's a whitewater rafting company or a bridge tour or that sort of thing. But then there's another side to it, and that side is what kind of manufacturing can be brought in to support that industry, because manufacturers in that industry like to be located in places where people can test their products and, you know, and see the viability of it. And so that's one thing that the NRG RDA really works on, is to try to figure out, just like with the Pattern, which is now located at United Bank, that entity that was created was to teach people how to start, how to sew, to make things that would be applicable to our outdoor economy. So maybe it's sewing parachutes, you know, because people jump off of the bridge, or rafts because we have whitewater rafting, or maybe it's flotation devices for the airport and some of that development there. So, you know, I think sometimes it's, I always just say it's so complicated. And until you get in the weeds, you really don't understand what they do. But within the organization, they have different folks in charge of each of those areas that they work on. And so it is, you know, difficult to lose a strong leader like Jenna. But I know, because the chamber works closely with the NRG RDA, that they are working to get someone, you know, a replacement in. But the work that they do, you know, is it's in motion, and there are lots of cogs that continue to work. So I think that, you know, and there are a lot of people involved in that organization, you know, the county commissioners, the city managers in all of the cities and counties that are represented. Yeah. So they're continuing the work.
2: I'm wondering how tough is it, because you mentioned all these businesses that talk about coming here, make you sign NDAs and all this other stuff. How tough is it not to let some of this out? Because you hear about, you know, possibility of businesses coming and things like that, and then you don't hear nothing for a while. I mean, like, we talked a lot about the Raleigh County Stiff project, and it's still there. There's just so much stuff going on behind the scenes that nobody can talk about, that normal, regular folks say, ah, it's not coming. You know, they start getting, because you don't hear nothing for a while. How tough is that when you continue trying to bring businesses in, trying to bring people in and get them excited about what could be coming, but yet there's not a lot that you can talk about?
3: Yeah, I think it is tough, but, you know, I think that I think everyone that's in that space is just used to that. You know, they're not going to, sorry, but they're not going to come on your show and talk about it, because, you know, you say one thing one day, and then, I mean, look what happened to Skate USA or whatever, that Skate Central, that guy. You know, that is the perfect example of why you don't talk about it, because all of a sudden you get 100 critics who want to tell you what you should do and how you should do it and where you should be. And he probably spent the majority of time, instead of focusing on his business and finding a location, answering people on social media and answering the media. And so I think it's probably not difficult for them at all.
2: Yeah.
3: Figure they just remain tight-lipped, because, you know, you don't want to get into those kinds of conversations, and everything, it just changes so quickly.
2: Yeah,
3: you're just always finding out a new piece to the puzzle, especially when it comes to the infrastructure and the utilities. And so I just think it's complex, and, you know, I think it's probably pretty easy to keep it.
2: Yeah, I get it. And you brought up a great point. And that's something that I think the folks need to maybe take a look at. It is, don't believe anything that's put on social media.
3: Right. Did you see? Okay, so on Facebook, there was a reel of the bridge mural project that we did in Glen Morgan, and it said, beautiful, the New River Gorge Bridge in beautiful Fayette County. And it's out there.
2: Yeah.
3: And people think, you know, all of a sudden they're going to believe that that's the New River Gorge Bridge. That's like not at all that. And,
2: exactly.
3: But, you know, it was circulating and people are sending it to me and, you know, I can't control AI, but, you know, that's what happens.
2: Yeah.
3: Is people just start rumors. And
2: well, and that way, if you don't believe, unless you hear it from an official source, whether it's, you know, the Chamber of Commerce, or the City of Beckley, or, you know, the business itself, just don't believe it. Until it comes, because you don't want to, number one, you want to get your hopes up of things that are coming. But then if something happens, as you said, it changes so quickly and it doesn't, then you're not let down. Just wait, you know, and I know it's tough. I mean, we all out there want to know. We want to know what's coming here. We want to see the development continue here in Raleigh County and in the city of Beckley and southern West Virginia, because it's been, you know, such a long road to try to get some of these things going on. You just got to take your time and realize there's a lot of red tape and everything else that goes along with it. It takes time for these things to happen.
3: Right, right. And, you know, if you listen to economists or, you know, if you watch any of the different news stations in the morning, you know, a lot of people have a lot of different opinions about, you know, what makes an economy work. And, you know, in here in West Virginia, I think there's, you know, just a recent example would be people's criticism of tourism.
2: Mm-hmm.
3: And, you know, it's, you can spend so much time defending it, you know, why we invest so many dollars in tourism, you know, when people say that, oh, you know, there are other things that we need. Absolutely, that's 100% true. But tourism is also an opportunity for us to, you know, bring outside dollars into the state.
2: Well, also tourism too, the money that comes in goes to those other programs that people are talking about. Well, we could take this money and then send it over here. Well, no, you can't, because if this money's not coming in, then you don't have that money to put over here.
3: Right.
2: So it all kind of works away. And you talk about with tourism and stuff, I think the state has taken advantage of country roads.
3: Oh,
2: yeah, everything that's been going on, I mean, from what West Virginia did in the Baseball World Series, where they were on ESPN every time after the game, and when West Virginia won, they showed it the entire time. You got what happened with the World Cup, with, you know, it's that has just taken on a new life that's really, I think, going to help the state of West Virginia, but also help locally, because I think we also have jumped on that. And you see people talk about coming here now more
3: right.
2: so than in the past, for a lot of different reasons, but tourism is a big part of that.
3: Yeah, it is. And it does, you know, it does generate dollars into the economy. And, you know, sometimes I just put on my small business owner hat and I will say, if it wasn't for tourism, there's absolutely no way my restaurants would survive just with the population that we have. And that's the case for a lot of Raleigh County. You know, I know that we talked a little bit before the show about the Secretary of State's numbers that came out.
2: Yes.
3: And once again, Raleigh County's in the top five. And why is that? And this is something that Bird White, you know, always told me when he was in charge of the Department of Highways for the state of West Virginia, is that although our population is only about 73,000 and some change here in Raleigh County, we have something more akin to a population of 210,000 based on the amount of cars coming in and out of the county every day.
2: Mm-hmm.
3: And that is the audience that these businesses are opening up for.
2: Yeah.
3: You know, they're not opening up for a population of 73,000. They're opening for those 200,000 people that are coming in and out for healthcare, retail, education, you know, all of the things that we have to offer here.
2: Yeah.
3: And then, you know, you combine that with tourism, and we get a lot of traffic. And that's, you know, we have a lot of opportunity because of that crossroads, 77, 64, 19. But, you know, that just gets back to everybody has an opinion. And it's just, it's amazing to me sometimes how much time people will waste sharing their opinions on social media when they really don't know all of the gory details.
2: Exactly right. And that's the frustrating thing, because then once you put it on social media, no matter, you know, what it is, and usually it's, if it's worse, they believe it more.
3: Right.
2: You know, I mean, if it's good news, that's not true. But if it's bad news, oh, this is true. We got to get to the point where we just take a step back and just let the process happen for some of these things that hopefully will be coming to Southern West Virginia and to Raleigh County. And you mentioned with what we were talking about as far as the businesses for the state, new businesses, and for the past 5 or 6 months, Raleigh County has been in the top four. And it's been the only county south of Charleston that's been ranked in that top 5 or 10, whatever it is. That is big for this area. Now, I understand, like you've told me, that a lot of those, some of those businesses do not ever come into working businesses. But to know that people want to come here and start the process, that's good for this area. And that means people are thinking about Raleigh County. And that's a good thing.
3: Yeah, absolutely. Anytime that, you know, we have dollars coming into the area, it's helpful to everyone, that, you know, the overall economy. Of course, you know, it helps the nonprofits. It helps, you know, employers, you know, to be able to continue to employ people. It helps our education system. You know, what we need to do is attract people to this area. We want to make Raleigh County and Beckley a very appealing place to live, because we have got to reverse those numbers of our young kids leaving the area, leaving the state. We've got to show them that, you know, this place is worth sticking around for. And so when we see those numbers, you know, it's very encouraging. And so, you know, I hope every time that report is released, you know, yeah. I watch for Raleigh County to be on there.
2: Yeah.
3: But, you know, there is a lot of interest in our area. And I'll just use that to segue a little bit over to our Appalachian Festival that's coming up in 3.5 weeks. And we have over 200 artisans coming from all around the state, Kentucky, Virginia, North Carolina, coming to our area for that festival and our arts and crafts fair. And it's just been really great to see the interest in Southern West Virginia and the interest in the Appalachian culture. And just kind of tying that into your comments about country roads, I feel like that is I hate to say trend, because that sounds like something that's, you know, going to be here today and gone tomorrow. Yeah. But I think it's more of like a movement. I'll use that word, because I do feel like people are seeing the authenticity of our area and the genuineness of it.
2: Yeah.
3: And they're kind of in a world where we're so worried about AI taking over, you know, there's still like real people here with real smiles and, you know, real mountains out there, not man-made stuff. So I do feel like people are, that the younger generation is, has a growing attraction for what we have to offer here.
2: Yeah, you mentioned, while you were talking, I went back and I remembered I'm a huge Atlanta Braves fan, so I was watching highlights of the Braves game the other night, and Matt Olson, the first baseman, came up to Country Roads. They were playing Country Roads before he swung the bat at-bat, and so he hit a home run, and the announcer said, Matt Olson heard Country Roads and hit it a country mile.
3: That's
2: I mean, even, you know, from the standpoint of playing a baseball game in Atlanta, Georgia, Country Roads is blasting as they come up in between at bats. I mean, it's just, you know, it's one of those things we got to take advantage of that. And I think we have. But that is just where the mindset right now of people is. And I didn't know this, but they say it's like an international song. I mean, they play it all over the place. So, I mean, you know, take advantage of it. So it's great. I think there's people that will come to West Virginia. And even maybe Raleigh County. I heard this song talk about country roads. We want to see what it's about.
3: Right, right.
2: You know,
3: and we're so close to Washington, D.C. Yeah. So, you know, a lot of times travelers come in there. They want to see our nation's capital and visit the museums. And, you know, we're 5-hour drive from Washington, D.C., you know, 4 hours from Pittsburgh, 3 hours from Charlotte, Columbus, Knoxville, Richmond. You know, we have all of these cities around. And so I think for East Coast travelers, you know, they really love being here. And we forget until you travel in other parts of the country, and then you remember that our trees, our flora, our fauna, everything out there is so unique. Mm-hmm. You know, I have friends that visit and they say, it looks like a bunch of stalks of broccoli,
2: yeah.
3: you know, just on on mountainsides yeah. because their mountain, you know, mountains out west don't have a lot of, you know, greenery, a yeah. lot of hardwoods like we have. So it really is unique. And then I think, you know, the country roads, you know, certainly has been a great marketing campaign for the state of West Virginia. And I feel like, too, you know, think about the shows that are trending as far as, you know, shows, all the Taylor Sheridan, mm-hmm. you know, about, you know, being outside and being in the country and yeah. being with animals, you know, whether it's Yellowstone or Dutton Ranch or whatever, you know, this is what people want now. They're yeah. they're kind of tired of sidewalks and tall buildings, and it's not exactly what you want to, you know, how you want to spend your free time.
2: Yeah. You watch Dutton Ranch?
3: Yes, I do.
2: You watch? Are you caught up in everything?
3: No, I'm one behind.
2: Okay, I'm not going to say anything.
3: Yeah, yeah.
2: Love the show. Love yeah. the show. It's a great show.
3: Yeah,
2: but anyway, all right, so give me what's coming up? Anything?
3: Yeah, so, well, for us, the big deal is the Appalachian yeah. Festival. So just a couple of great call-outs for that. We have Say Earhart, who is a local Beckley guy, who is the set designer for Stranger Things, so just talking about Netflix shows, and he is bringing his set to the Beckley Arts Center, and he will have a set set up there. And on August 2nd, he'll be you know, doing a little evening of learning with his set. He will also be over at our Arts and Crafts Fair judging the art show entrance. And then we also have John Ellison coming, and he's some kind of wonderful. So there'll be a concert at the Raleigh Theater and Playhouse on Friday night, and then he'll be over at the Arts and Crafts Fair just doing some storytelling, signing autographs, playing a little music. So we're really excited to, you know, have a couple of big names yeah. here for that. And that's July 30th to August 9th, and the Arts and Crafts Fair is August 7th and 8th over at the Armory. 200 vendors. We've got a big tent that's going to be outside for all the musicians, food trucks. You know, really got some yeah. good things going on.
2: Real quick before we let you go, give us an update about the Dish and Uptown Dish. How things going?
3: Things are good. You know, like I said, thank goodness for tourists, you know, because we meet my staff. Uptown Dish is amazed every day. They have travelers coming in for breakfast that are just traveling through to Michigan or Ohio or wherever. And, you know, they're like, I have no idea how these people find us. But, you know, Google and TripAdvisor and Yelp, all those things are really yeah. important.
2: Outstanding. All right, going to let you go. Appreciate you coming on the show as always. A lot of things that are going on, and some good things that are going on in the Raleigh County. I'm going to say City of Beckley, but City of Beckley and Raleigh County. So,
3: yes, absolutely.
2: Appreciate you coming on.
3: Thank you so
2: all
3: much
2: right.
3: for having me.
2: That's Michelle Rodolini joining us this morning with Beckley Raleigh County Chief.
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5: 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Dave in Morgantown, TJ in Charleston. Ethan Collins is at the controls for the audio side of things. 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Text the show at 304-TALK-304. We always appreciate your input. Coming up in just a moment, we'll get the latest on that warehouse fire in Wood County. That has been blazing since Sunday. It appears that At least all visible fire has been extinguished. We'll get the latest. Check in with Fox News Radio's Jonathan Savage. The ceasefire over, the U.S. striking targets in Iran. And a little bit later, friend of the show, Robert Bolton, stops by. How old is too old if you're going to serve in Congress? We'll get into that subject second hour. Say good morning to TJ Meadows down in Charleston. Good morning, sir.
10: Good morning. I guess the question is, when it comes to Iran, do we, quote unquote, finish the job this time? I mean, have we learned that they are not a trustworthy counterparty?
5: Well, the president would seem to have indicated that. He said you can't trust him.
10: Yeah.
5: Well, it's a waste of time to negotiate.
10: I think we all knew that for some time. So I guess, you know, do we finish the job now, David? I don't know.
5: Well, live and learn. Try again.
10: I guess.
5: We'll get the latest from Jonathan Savage, who's in Turkey for that NATO summit where President Trump is attending that summit over the last couple of days. But first, we start in Parkersburg, or just outside of Parkersburg. Significant progress in the fire at the People's Cartage Warehouse in Wood County late yesterday. Incident Commander Ron Utt, chief at the Eastwood Volunteer Fire Department, said there were no visible signs of fire left on site. They were moving into the next phase of the firefighting efforts. For an update, let's bring back Wood County Commission President David Blair Couch, who joins us on the program. David, good morning. Thanks for joining us.
11: Good morning to you each.
5: I appreciate you coming on. So, David, what is the latest update on the firefighting efforts there at the warehouse?
11: Well, last night when I left, they had actively stopped putting water on it. So they had some long-arm excavators. The term they used was yellow metal. And they were digging into the piles to try to find hot spots to extinguish. They probably had an overnight watch. I know they did. I think there was two crews that stayed to make sure it didn't rekindle. Now the cleanup happens. We put the damn thing out, and now People's Cartage, I'm sure, will be responsible for assisting us removing the debris.
10: Do you have any idea about what that will entail yet, David? I mean, what needs to happen? I'm assuming this needs to be taken away, disposed of safely, et cetera. What does that look like?
11: Well, 9 years ago, we fought a fire down the street. I mean, just literally down the street. And it took a year to clean out all the debris, and then West Virginia DEP had to certify what we were doing or what they were doing. We didn't actively engage in that other than to monitor. You know, it's a tough day with social media. Anybody can throw a stone and say, well, why didn't you do this or that? And so trying to defeat every one of those or try to respond to each one of those, you have quality broadcast media like Metro News or print media that really get to the bottom of it. But, you know, I sent a link over. There's been 165 warehouse fires in the United States, and they're prone to it for some reason. Either they don't pay a living wage or they just don't set stuff up right. And the large quantities will sometimes spontaneously combust. We're not real sure what happened here. Ken Tyree and the whole West Virginia State Fire Marshal's office, I think all of them were here, but they were interviewing employees and interviewing people around the area. So hopefully they'll get to the bottom of it. But as one smart guy said, all the evidence was burned up. So it makes it more difficult.
5: David Blair Couch joining us, Wood County Commission President. DEP has been on site since this fire started raging back on Sunday, monitoring air quality. What's the latest update from the DEP?
11: Well, the DEP was first on the scene, and they can pull particulate matter. The second group that showed up was the EPA, and they also pulling particulates, but they were doing testing. By all indications, it's nothing different than a house fire. Plastics, wood, and the outfall that they were getting was pure carbon. So whatever it was that burned up, it burned up to soot. still doesn't mean that people are not concerned. But we had to do a shelter in place yesterday, and it was based on parts per million of particulate. And I think the magic number was 50, and we were exceeding that over near a campground. So we ordered them to shelter in place. We reached out to them through a geofencing call out to see if they wanted to go to a shelter. We opened a shelter Sunday night and had no takers. And we were accepting donations. And oh my God, did we fill up some firehouses with bottles of water and snacks and just amazing, the outpouring of the community. And it's amazing, these guys are volunteers. The Parkersburg Fire Department was first on the scene, and I think they probably were last. And so we have a great gratitude to Mayor Joyce

0: And I served with the fire chief. And he said, just call the volunteers amateurs. And I did, and I got never heard the end of it.
1: Yeah, I bet that puts you in a pickle. Talk to me about that soot, because I know when we talked a few days ago, residents were concerned potentially it was coming down on their gardens and their plants, and also that livestock may drink the water that has in it. What answers have you gotten those residents when it comes to how to handle that?
0: Yeah, DEP, along with the Secretary of Agriculture, who is that now?
2: Kent Leonhardson, Ag Secretary.
0: Oh, he's still there?
2: Yeah.
0: I didn't know. I don't watch his race too much. But their office put out a statement about being safe and secure, making sure that if you have stuff in the garden, go ahead and wash the vegetables. I know our WVU Extension officer, J.J. Barrett, here in Wood County, was on our local TV, and he was talking about using a solution of part hydrogen peroxide and water to rinse off things in your garden that you were prepared to eat. And but out of an abundance of caution, we'd be cautious about it. But we did get sampling done. It's crazy. The EPA will not release details about their testing. And
1: why not?
0: I tried to push them. I don't know. So last fire at Ames, we hired our own company to come around and test because we were unaware of what was being burnt. The MS data sheets for the IEI fire were not forthcoming. The one thing we can say about people's cartridges is they are quick to provide us any details they need, diagrams and schematics of their plant. And that was really great. So, you know, I'm not a first responder nor a second responder. I'm just kind of have to hang out in the room. And every now and again, they turn to me and say, hey, can we spend this money?
2: The life of a county commissioner. David Blair Couch joining us, Wood County Commission President. Hey, Dave, before we let you go, whether it's professional firefighters, career firefighters, volunteer fire departments, how was the coordination and cooperation between all of these agencies that responded the last several days?
0: When you got when we had the other fire, it was a little bit larger, but it burned for 10 days. And this fire we got down in 2.5. And so as firemen arrived on the scene, they had incident command, and they would tell them where they need to be on the fire line. Where they shouldn't be was a bigger, you know, concern to some. And it really, really worked out well. We were able to quickly contact a company called SPSI out of Washington, PA, and they have specialty river pumps. And so they came down and put an 8-inch line in and 2 5s, and the amount of water we put on the fire was unbelievable. My son's a mechanical engineer, soon to be, and he asked me a question. Hey, Dad, ask him what the flow rate is. And I was like, well, now I'll sound like I know something. And it was 9,000 gallons per minute. That's on one of the pumps. So we had two of those running. We were putting 18,000 gallons a minute on that fire.
2: Wow. David Blair Couch, Wood County Commission President. Give our best to all of the firefighters and everyone who's been responding to get that fire out. We thought it might take a week. It took them 2.5 days, and we'll stay in touch as this next phase unfolds. Thank you so much for the update this morning.
0: Yes, sir. I hope everybody knows to go to their local news sources for up-to-the-minute news, Metro News being at the top of the heap.
2: David, we appreciate it. Take care. Thank you very much.
0: Sure. Thank you.
2: Coming up, we'll check in with Fox News Radio's Jonathan Savage. He is at the NATO summit in Turkey, where President Trump said ceasefire's over. We'll talk about that coming up next.
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10: Let's go to Fox News Radio's Jonathan Savage, who is in Turkey at the NATO summit and is actually awaiting President Trump in the press room, so Jonathan might have to skedaddle quickly this morning. Jonathan, good morning. Thanks for joining us. President Trump really not mincing words, saying in his mind ceasefire is over and it's a waste of time to negotiate with Iran.
11: Yeah, that is what he said, and it has, I think, overshadowed much of this NATO summit here in Ankara. The words he used to describe the Iranian leadership were incredibly strong.

0: He called them a cancer. He said they were liars. He called them sick. And he placed any doubt on the value of negotiating with them. He said he's going to let his negotiating team continue talks, but he doesn't think it's going to be worthwhile. We've also heard from President Trump that there will be another strike on Iran tonight, another big strike on Iran. He said that just before he went to speak for a meeting with President Volodymyr Zelensky of Ukraine. And right now I'm in the absolutely jam-packed press theater. It's a pretty large theater. It's standing room only. There's people all around me. And we've got a bit of an odd scene, actually. We were all forced to leave the theater. And they wouldn't tell us why. They made anyone with a camera put the lens cap on their camera before they left. Something mysterious happened. We've been allowed back in, and now they've erected a strange kind of barrier around the podium, that sort of thigh height. Nobody knows why. Very odd.
1: Security risk? I mean, I don't want to speculate, but...
0: Maybe it was to do with a sweep of some kind, but then they were really, really insisted that the camera lenses were on, so nothing could be filmed. So maybe it was something security-related, but it was just a bit odd. We haven't seen this before. It's only last year's NATO summit, nothing like that happened. Interesting, I think.
2: Talking to Fox News Radio's Jonathan Savage, is in Turkey at the NATO summit. What has been the international reaction to the latest developments as attacks have resumed with Iran?
0: Well, look, NATO Secretary General Mark Rutte, whose job it is to keep the alliance together, to keep everybody on side. He has spoken out in support of the latest attacks on Iran, saying that Iran breached the ceasefire and that President Trump and the United States military had to do what they did. Mark Rutte, a strong supporter of President Trump in every sense, he goes out of his way to give President Trump every credit for European countries agreeing to increase their military spending to 5%. At the last year's NATO summit, and this year was meant to be about showing how they're going to do that, where the money is going to come from, how quickly they'll do it, and how they will spend it. Unfortunately, that aspect of things has been overshadowed by events in the Middle East.
1: With the Trump administration being there, and I'm sure his folks are talking with other administrations and their folks, is the timing somewhat fortuitous in that it's an opportunity for Mr. Trump and his aides to speak directly with their counterparties and make them see and make their case privately about why Iran is so troublesome? And I guess it's one thing to pick up the phone, but another to be face-to-face with these folks as this next stage with Iran unfolds. What, if any, difference do you think that would make?
0: Yeah, possibly a difference, because President Trump has made it clear that he is not happy with NATO allies, certainly with European countries, who didn't offer enough support, he felt, for Operation Epic Fury. Now, NATO Secretary General Mark Rutte has tried to sort of dampen that row by pointing out that nearly 5,000 sorties were flown from European bases over the course of Operation Epic Fury. But President Trump has come here and he very publicly talked about how he felt that the test was failed by countries such as the UK, France, and Germany. Now, it's reported that he didn't raise this in the NATO Council meeting, but he certainly raised it publicly, so he wants people to know how unhappy he is.
2: Fox News Radio's Jonathan Savage in Turkey for the NATO summit, awaiting a news conference with President Trump as we speak. Jonathan, we'll let you go. Thank you so much for the update this morning.
0: Thank you.
2: That's pretty cool. Calls us from the press. Halpern wouldn't do that. You know that, DJ? Halpern wouldn't call us from the press room. Jonathan Savage will. I'm going to bring that up to Jared next time we have him on. You know, Jonathan Savage called us from the press room. Yeah. When's the last time you did that?
1: Your buddy one-upped you kind of thing. It is kind of interesting what he was talking about, though. I mean, they made him cap all the lenses, go out of the room, and then there's some kind of, what did he call it? A barrier?
2: Yeah, So I got Fox News on one of the monitors here in the studio, and they've got a little real-time shot of that press room or theater there. It's down the lower third. It's hard to see. But I see what he's talking about. It's like a thigh-high wall where, you know, you got the presidential podium and then off to the sides of it. It's like a thigh-high wall around what I presume would be, you know, the people who stand off to the left and right of the president. So, that's curious.
1: It is curious. And you know what? It's probably something just innocent. And there was supposed to be some kind of, for aesthetic purposes, and I don't know. I don't want to make more of it than it should be, but it is interesting.
2: Hey, when you are in that role, when it comes to security around the president of the United States or any international leader. I mean, anything, right? Anything has to be taken seriously.
1: Well, I got to tell you, oil prices are jumping. I'm sure you've been looking at that, too. I was just taking a look at all this. I mean, up almost 5%. Yeah. So there you go. Here we go again.
2: Yeah, I went trending back. I got the cars filled up yesterday. I'm like, I better do this now. Just in case.
1: It just seems like a roller coaster, man, that you never get off of, like the seesaw. I mean, when are we finally going to figure this out? What does like from now on look like? I don't have the answer, but we need to find it.
2: We'll get to your text, 304-TALK-304 coming up. We'll bring it back home. Some crazy things happening locally. We'll get into that right after this. Talk Lionel Metro News, the voice of West Virginia. It's 10:30. Let's get a news update from the Metro News Radio Network. Find out what's happening all across the great state of West Virginia.
3: West Virginia Metro News, I'm Jeff Jenkins. Today's the 25-year anniversary of a devastating flood that struck the southern coalfields of West Virginia, Wyoming, and McDowell counties being the hardest hit. More than 500 homes were destroyed when nearly 10 inches of rain fell in those areas over just a few hours. Metro News went to the flooded out communities after the water went down. One of those we spoke with was David Trent of Wyoming County, who was sitting in the back of a pickup truck in Oceana after floodwaters had destroyed his mobile home. He told us he was going to leave the area.
4: I couldn't stand to see another one go down. I mean, man don't know how it feels to sit and watch everything he's worked for all his life go down the drain.
3: Lena Bowling lost her flower shop in downtown Mullins.
5: I start crying every time I talk about it, but I just keep thinking the Lord will take care of it. I know he will.
3: A federal disaster declaration was issued after that devastating flood that took place 25 years ago today. Cleanup today at the People's Cartage Warehouse just out on the outskirts of Parkersburg, where that big fire broke out Sunday. The state DEP says monitoring of air and water quality continues to show acceptable levels. State Fire Marshal's office still trying to determine what started the original fire in the 315,000 square foot warehouse. Again, the fire now officially out. An investigation continues in Huntington following a fatal shooting. Police Chief Phil Watkins has identified the victim as 33-year-old Jackie Harper of South Charleston. 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
6: Come on, Liam, let's go. Get open. Come on, go for it. 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Oh, come on, use your head. 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
7: There he goes again. 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
7: That's what we all want.
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3: Morgantown City Council has passed a resolution banning hostile architecture in the city. Things like public benches with bars in the middle so people can't lay down. Councilman Brian Butcher on why such a ban is needed.
10: The reason for a resolution like this is for our public infrastructure to be more accommodating to everybody. That includes older people and people with disabilities.
3: Part of the resolution includes the steps that the city will take to look at its inventory of current architecture. For the Metro News Anchor Desk, I'm Jeff Jenkins.

0: 304 Talk, 304-800-765-8255. That's the text line. That's the phone number. We'll get to your text coming up in just a bit. Mike Nolting is the host of Talk of the Town, or heard on Metro News Morgantown flagship WAJR weekdays prior to this fine program. He's also heads up the WAJR newsroom. It's been a wild couple of days with local news in north central West Virginia. We'll start in Marion County. First, say good morning to Mike from the WAJR studios this morning. Mike, good morning.
1: To be here.
0: I had to hit the right button. Let me say that again. Mike, good morning. Sorry.
1: A good morning, gentlemen. Glad to be here.
0: All right, let's start in Berwickville, then we'll get to Morgantown and hostile architecture, which you're going to have to explain to me. But in Berwickville, small town in Marion County, about 1,000 people in Berwickville city limits. Mike, the entire police department fired? What's going on in Berwickville?
1: The entire police department relieved of their duties yesterday afternoon. That happened just before 2 p.m. Now, a week prior to that announcement, the chief there, Zachary Freeburn, announced his abrupt resignation. There was never really any explanation given on either instance when it occurred. Then, city council, they've got their first meeting set with the new lineup for last night. Well, that meeting is then called off. Now we're getting reports that it could have been a member of city council that got into the evidence vault. We've heard reports that maybe members of city council trying to take over direct control of the police department. It sounds like a wild story.
2: I don't even know where to go, Mike. Is it small town America? People just not getting along here and it's gone too far? I mean, what should we make of all this?
1: Well, you know what, TJ? I think maybe that is the hopeful explanation. I think that the worst case scenario could be that maybe there are some misdeeds going on here among the council, and maybe that's why they're not talking. I know that the former chief says that members of council have violated state code. We've reached out to the state police to see if maybe there's something going on there. Haven't heard back from them in that regard yet.
0: So in the meantime, and look, Berwickville Police Department, not a huge department. I think all in all, what, three people have either been let go or resigned as a matter of this dispute, plus the police chief last week, Mike. So number one, small police department, but Who's watching Berwickville now with the police department all fired?
1: That's a good question, Dave, and you're right. You've got a chief, two patrolmen that operate in that town. One could only assume now that the Marion County Sheriff Roger Cunningham is asked maybe to deploy some assets in that area.
2: I've never been to Berwickville. I need to check it out, and I'm not trying to be disparaging of the good people of Berwickville, and I'm sure they are good people. Mm-hmm. But I wonder if this raises a larger question, fellas, in that, you know, sometimes these small towns, maybe they shouldn't have been a town in the first place. And there's a lot of stuff going on, and the protocols are missed, and you don't have audits and all these different things. Mike, it'll be interesting to see what else comes out of this, I guess, as higher levels of government, counties, the state, they take a look at what's going on here.
1: You know, TJ, that's a great point, because as you've got this going on in Berwickville involving the police department just over in Worthington, you've got a similar situation happening with the city-operated utility. And it's created discord in the town to the point that you've got outsiders coming in, federal lawsuits. It is certainly a jungle of crazy, as we call it here.
0: WAJR's Mike Nolting joining us. Meanwhile, up in the University City, Morgantown City Council is tackling hostile infrastructure, hostile architecture. What are we talking about, Mike?
1: Okay, well, I can give you the book definition of hostile infrastructure, and that is it uses built environments to restrict specific behaviors or exclude certain demographics, like unhoused people, youth, and or skaters from public places. Now, specifically, what we're talking about here is a $7,500 grant the city of Morgantown received from AARP. And with that, they purchased some 8-foot benches that have a center armrest. That center armrest, that is hostile infrastructure because it prevents someone from laying down. Now, some other examples of hostile infrastructure that were brought up in last night's meeting that are included in this resolution are what are called, they are anti-homeless spikes. They could be metal studs, jagged concrete edges that are placed on ledges and sidewalks that prevent people from walking. Also, believe it or not, there's a whole section in here about plants that you can use, plants that you can't use because certain plants are less welcoming than others.
2: Plants? Some plants are less welcoming than others. Well, oh my goodness, that ficus, it's going to get me. Good night.
1: And, you know, here, and really to put this into perspective, guys, we're doing this as the West Virginia Coalition to End Homelessness is pulling out of the West Run homeless facility that'll bring, you know, make 20 or 30 people looking for a place to go. Then you've also got the road issues that every city in West Virginia has, but here in Morgantown, they also have budget issues, and then, you know, you can't forget Republic Services. And this is where City Council really missed out, because local delegate David McCormick, he had the spotlight on Republic Services last week. All Morgantown had to do was come in and take advantage of that. They could have almost assumed ownership of it, but we're worried about benches.
2: So, you know what? Sometimes you do have to laugh, Dave, and bow to the absurd. And I feel like that's what we're doing here. I was on vacation last week, guys. I was in Hilton Head. And they were more modern benches, but they had this. I didn't even know what it was. I thought, oh, how nice. Because that way, you know what your defined space is, and you're not encroaching on someone else's when you sit down. Or it's an armrest to help people get up. You can have both arms that way. My nephew's like, you know what that's for, don't you? I'm like, no. And he tells me. And I'm like, okay. But I'm looking at a picture here. Someone sent me of these benches. I mean, they look very nice, very aesthetically pleasing. I don't understand.
1: I have to tell the whole story here, because during the debate over hostile infrastructure, Mayor Danielle Trumbull did say, you know what, this is really becoming a lot more than what it should be. We need to call the question and move on. Yeah. A counselor out of the fourth ward, Wheeze Michael, brought up the point of kind of the things that I've been bringing up about roads and all these other issues that we need to deal with. Can we just move on with this issue?
3: So are they going to take the benches out, Mike? Okay. What are we going to do here?
1: Well, the first thing that we have to do is we have to conduct an inventory find out how much hostile infrastructure that we do have. Once we can assess
3: the assessment.
1: Now, this is the work of the municipality. And once we have a handle on exactly how much hostile infrastructure that there is, then we're going to take steps to never do that again. And we're going to go back and find out why it happened in the first place. At the same time, we're going to be developing new standards for contractors and for suppliers. And, you know, this is another one of those issues where, you know what, you can ask for anything that you want. But, you know, sometimes my brother tells me that if you have to worry about what something costs, then you probably shouldn't be ordering it. So what I'm saying here is that if you've got a bone to pick with hostile infrastructure, maybe you might want to price the alternatives before you outlaw it.
2: What is the assessment going to cost? I mean, like $300,000 to figure all this out?
1: No. I think this assessment will be done in-house, and I believe that it has already largely been completed. That assessment shows us that we have 15 hostile infrastructure benches that belong to Morgantown, 15 that belong to the Mountain Lair, I believe, or I'm sorry, the Mountain Line Transit, which the city has no control over, by the way. And then Bow Park has just a handful of these hostile benches.
3: By the way, text into the bat phone, put googly eyes on the plants to make them more welcoming, Mike.
4: googly eyes.
2: Do we know what species are considered intimidating? I mean, I just got to ask now at this point. I mean, seriously, is it
3: like cacti or Venus flytrap?
1: We're talking about the use of impenetrable hedges or hostile plant life to include large boulders that would block alcoves and prevent people from pitching tents or camping.
3: Roses? I mean, every rose has a thorn, right?
1: Well, absolutely. I mean, I'm sure we've all heard the tale about Brer Rabbit.
3: Mike.
2: You know what, though? Thank you for reporting on this, because people need to know how stupid this is. And I'm sorry, I don't mean to be negative. I don't know any other word. But, I mean, we have some honest-to-goodness real problems in this state. We have kids that didn't eat last night. We have people in counties that create hardly any economic activity at all. They're dying. They're poor. They're suffering. And this is what we're talking. It's just, it's disheartening.
3: Mike, yes. Do you ever wake up and go, boy, it's the middle of July. What am I going to talk about on Talk of the Town this morning? And then you look and go, oh, thank you. Thank you so much for the next 4 days.
1: But in this particular case, I had to look at it and say, wow, it's really happening. Because a lot of times you can see these things coming. But with the way Morgantown City Council has changed the committee of the whole, this went through what they call a workshop process where they can just, I think, get two or three councilors to agree, then they can just get it in front of council for a vote. So, you know, things move a lot quicker these days.
2: I've got it. I just have to say it. I'm probably going to get in trouble, but I've got it. Let's take the plants that are, you know, mean, and the benches that tick people off. Let's replant those plants underneath transmission lines and then put the benches right there so people can sit. How about that?
1: I think that might be a good idea. I think actually the way that I was looking at this is that I've often heard proponents of folks in the unhoused community talking about how we have no idea the talents and the things that they're able to do. And now all of a sudden they lack the ability to find comfort. And I find that hard to believe that these industrious people now all of a sudden cannot be comfortable.
3: Well, I mean, they got plants in the way, Mike. They got these intimidating plants in the way. Yeah. It's hard to do. Mike, thank you very much. We appreciate it. Keep us posted, buddy.
1: Take care, guys.
3: All right. Mike Nolting from the WAJR Newsroom, host of Talk of the Town on Metro News flagship WAJR weekdays prior to this program. It's real life. It's real life. We'll get to the text line next, 304-TALK, 304-800-765-TALK. 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
3: 304-TALK, 304, that is the text line. Coming up, 11:06 this morning, friend of the show, Robert Bolton's going to join us, Fairmont State political science professor. How old is too old when it comes to elected office? We'll dive into that topic coming up second hour of the program. 304-TALK, 304 is the text line. Where do we begin? Let's begin here. A couple of things that we need to respond to. All right, you ready for this one? Look at the good little boys, Dave and TJ, kneeling to the military-industrial complex and the sex abuser as to Iran. Sure, just finished the job and diplomacy does work, say the armchair generals from the comfort of their studios, knowing their lives are not at risk. As for the Iranians, they're expendable anyway, right? Diplomacy did work, says the texter. The JCPOA severely restricted Iran's nuclear enrichment and imposed rigorous unannounced inspections. It went into effect in 2016, was torn up by the sex abuser in 2018. The result was Iran resuming uranium enrichment without any oversight, leading to the up to 60% enrichment we see now. Don't forget, this war was of choice by the sex abuser and is directly his fault. The DNI Tulsi Gabbard testified to Congress right before the war that Iran did not pose a threat. What was the last time the sex abuser testified? Oh, yeah, in the E. Jean Carroll case when he was found to have sexually abused her. Any thoughts, Mr. Meadows?
4: How's that? A couple things. Number one, yeah, little boy, fine. That's fine. Talk about my mother next. That's great psychology. You know, look, you may not like my opinion on something, and I can appreciate that. And I value very much the fact that people tune into this show every day, and we can share what we think, and we can discuss. And that's what it should be. And I appreciate your counter thoughts. But, you know, I don't think you or I, Dave, I don't want to speak for you. You speak for yourself in a second. I don't think either one of us are ever kneeling to anyone. No one tells us what to think, what to say, what to write a commentary about. And quite frankly, the day that happens is the day I walk out the door. And it's not going to happen because we work for great people. We don't bow to anybody. So, okay, appreciate it.
3: As far as your counterpoint goes, Iranians are expendable. Sure, the Iranian government sure thinks they're expendable. They have killed way more of their own people than the United States has, as far as that goes. And no, I don't take this very lightly, but Iran in the Middle East, they do not do diplomacy. They have never done diplomacy. For 40 years, Iran has been a pain in the side of every country in the Middle East. This is not a regime you can negotiate with. And why people on the right, long time, hardcore Donald Trump supporters did not like the deal because it was basically JCPOA part two. They didn't like the deal, and Iran was flaunting it, flaunting it. The only thing it understands is brute force. And we have a couple of options. Go in, knock them completely out, take out Karg Island, or just strangle their economy until they cannot exist. Or we try this deal again, and clearly the deal didn't work.
4: No, and it won't. It never will. This people, this culture, this issue in the Middle East, especially with Iran, has been going on for centuries and centuries and centuries. You are not going to change it. And the sooner we come to that realization and understand the options that you just talked about and figure out what is best for the United States of America, the better off we will be.
3: 304 Talk 304. That's the text line. Got to take a break. 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Jackpots are growing in West Virginia. 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
2: Couple of texts here before the top of the hour. 304 Talk 304. A year ago, you guys were complaining about panhandling and crackheads laying everywhere, needles, trash, and camping. Believe it or not, these are viable solutions that keep undesirables out of certain areas. Make up your mind. What do you want to do with them? What do you want them to do with homeless people? Put them in jail for being poor or sick or having substance abuse problems? You right-wing nutbags are never happy. Put all brown people and homeless in jail is what you guys want. I'm not even sure what you're mad. I'm not sure what the texter's mad about that we're mad about.
11: Yeah, I'm lost on that too.
2: I'm confused. Guys, it's not stupid. It's intentional. They want the homeless to lay down and sleep and the rocks removed so they can pitch tents and plants removed so everyone can see all of this and feel bad for these people who choose to live this way. Regardless of how you feel, TJ, it's interesting that your nephew knew what those were for.
11: He's smarter than I am.
2: You know what? If you don't exist in that world, you probably wouldn't give it a second thought if you saw a bench with an armrest in the middle. Would you? If you don't exist in that in this type of world, would you even give it a second thought to go, oh, that's meant to keep people from laying down on the bench?
11: Probably not, to be honest. You know, I will ask him how he learned of that. Now I am curious how he learned of that. But no, my first thought was, I think what a lot of people, I thought it was perhaps dual-sided to help people get up, was my first thought, I will admit.
2: 304 Talk 304. By the way, I'm not even going to read this text, but I'll just tell you, we've now moved on to, wait a minute, wait for it, who's to blame for the war in Iran?

0: Israel. We've now moved on to that on the text line today. It's a fun day. It's been a fun first hour of the show. Come on back for the second hour. How old is too old for elected office? We'll get into that subject. Robert Bolton will join us. More of your text, 304-TALK, 304. It's Talk Line on Metro News. 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
1: 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We're proud to live here, too.
2: The ceasefire's over, he thinks, and President Trump, as Iran can expect to be hit hard with strikes again tonight. I'm Chris Foster, Fox News. Strikes resumed after Iran went back to attacking tankers in the Strait of Hormuz, and now today targeting American military sites in Bahrain and Kuwait. President's threatening Iran's civilian infrastructure.
3: Their electric plants, where they make their electricity, there. We'll take them out. I don't want to do that, but if we have to, we'll take them out.
2: And threatening to seize Iran's Karg Island and its oil infrastructure.
3: We attacked Karg Island last night. We knocked out a piece. I said, don't touch the oil, because maybe we'll take over Karg Island.
2: The president also at the NATO summit in Turkey says he wants to end trade with Spain, and tells Ukraine's President Zelensky he'll grant a license for Ukraine to manufacture their own Patriot air defense systems to stop Russian attacks. The Trump administration announces what it calls a major investigation of work visa fraud.
4: Labor Department Inspector General Anthony D'Esposito says investigators are probing visa use for alleged human trafficking schemes. He tells Maria Bartiromo of Fox Business they're looking at the use of H-1B visas that allow skilled foreign people to work in the U.S. and PERM visas, the first step toward a green card.
5: We've already started to issue dozens of subpoenas. We are going to make sure that we track down every lead.
4: D'Esposito says it's not just hiring factory workers, but medical facilities and doctors' offices.
5: Much of the visa and the human trafficking that we see when it comes to this foreign labor is tied to cartels, is tied to transnational gangs.
4: Jenny Cosola, Fox News.
2: Kentucky Governor Democrat Andy Beshear says he's asked for an update on Senate Republican Mitch McConnell's condition. He's been hospitalized for 3.5 weeks with no one saying why. A German doctor is sentenced to life in prison for murdering 15 seriously ill patients during home visits. America's listening to Fox News.
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2: Fox's Lillian Wu reports on a crackdown on international criminal networks based in India.
10: The U.S. has charged the imprisoned head of an Indian criminal gang and his North American deputy with directing the murder of a Sikh separatist leader outside a Sikh temple in Canada in 2023. The indictment accuses crime boss Lawrence Bishnoi, behind bars in India since 2015, of directing the operation from his jail cell using smuggled cell phones. The charge is part of a massive law enforcement operation involving agencies across the U.S., Canada, and Europe against 37 defendants, officials say are part of three Indian international syndicates linked to kidnappings, murders, and other crimes.
2: Most of the new arrests are in California. Arizona's extreme heat is putting a strain on animal shelters.
11: The forecast high in Phoenix today is 112 degrees, and that heat is causing animal shelters to overflow. Kim Powell is with Maricopa County's Animal Care and Control.
12: Theory is that when people are seeing lost dogs running around in the heat, they're more likely to stop and try to help them because, of course, they're worried about their paws, they're worried about dehydration, heat stroke.
11: Powell says 117 dogs were brought to the shelter after the 4th of July weekend, bringing the population to 760. That's 100 over capacity. Gary Baumgarten, Fox News.
2: Emmy nominations for the year's best television are being announced this hour.
13: On the drama side, it could be The Pitt, the reigning champ, its biggest challenger, Vince Gilligan's sci-fi drama, Pluribus. In comedy, Hacks looks to go out on top for its final season with four-time winner Jean Smart, a lock for lead actress. In limited series, it's a showdown between Beef and Ryan Murphy's love story, John F. Kennedy Jr. and Carolyn Bessette.
2: It's Fox and Michelle Polito on Wall Street. The Dow is down 781 points. Oil's up after the resumption of strikes, and President Trump says he thinks the Iran ceasefire is over. I'm Chris Foster, Fox News.
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16: 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Sunshine with a few clouds, scattered thunderstorms this afternoon, high near 80. Tonight, partly cloudy with a thunderstorm, low 67. Tomorrow, a mix of clouds and sun with a couple of showers and thunderstorms, high 81. Friday, cloudy with some heavy thunderstorms in the afternoon, high 78. Saturday, cloudy and humid with a thunderstorm and a spot or two, high 73.
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17: Second hour of Metro News Talk Line. We're in the Encova Insurance studios. Once again, say good morning to our great radio affiliates across the state of West Virginia. We appreciate you letting us be part of your day. Jake Link is our video producer. Ethan Collins is our radio producer. TJ's in Charleston. I'm in Morgantown. 800-765-TALK is the phone number. 800-765-8255. 304-TALK, 304. That is the text line. We'll still get to the text line. Oh, they're rolling in now. Get some of your texts coming up. A little bit later, we'll talk with the West Virginia Rivers Coalition, get an update on the potential impacts of the rollback of Clean Water Act regulations on drinking water sources, particularly in the Charleston area. That's coming up bottom of the hour. Once again, good morning, TJ, down in Charleston.
18: Morning, buddy.
17: What were you doing there during the break, by the way? I saw you on the camera, on the spy cam.
18: Oh, someone had sent me a note the other day and said, getting a weird feedback, said they would be interested in seeing what studio looked like.
17: Oh, yeah.
18: I said, you know what? I can do that. And I just hadn't gotten around to it, so I filmed it, and I will put it on my Facebook page.
17: We were, not to get creepy, but Jake and I were talking out in the production room, which is over there if you're watching on TV. Mm-hmm. And we go, what's he doing? Is he FaceTiming somebody? I think he's recording a video.
18: Yeah.
17: So
18: yeah.
17: I was curious. I'm like, you know what? We'll just ask him when we come back. I'm
18: glad you asked. Yeah, a little tour. I was talking with a friend of mine, actually in Washington, D.C., and she'll listen on occasions, and it's just like, so you do this out of your house? I said, no, I go to a studio. And she's like, well, what's it look like? I said, well, you know what? I'll take care of that. And then I filmed it, and I thought, well, other people may want to know, so I just put it on the Facebook page.
17: I find that, we'll get to Robert Bolton here. I am fascinated, and I think there's something to the reason shows like Dirty Jobs worked. Mm-hmm. And some of the things you find on YouTube, I'm a sucker for farming videos. My wife makes fun of me. But seeing how other people do their jobs and getting that curtain pulled back a little bit to understand what goes into being an electrician, what goes into being a farmer, what goes into being, you know, a radio host, the kind of things you work in every day. I find that stuff fascinating about other people's careers that I don't know that much about. So maybe we take that for granted too often.
18: I think we do. One of the most enjoyable parts of my energy career was at a time when I was an account manager dealing with large customers that use a lot of electricity. And you would take those folks and take them to a power plant and let them see. I can't tell you how many people I've taken to John Amos over the years. Mm-hmm. And once they see that, I mean, it's eye-opening to them. And I think your point stands. That's why, you know, people like watching Mike Rowe. They like seeing this and that and going, you know, it's kind of

0: Mr. Rogers, remember, he used to take us to the post office and he'd take us to the bread factory and all these places. It's just interesting. So, yeah, I kind of geek out on that, too.
1: All right, Jake, get on that. Our next Metro News TV project. We'll do some sort of behind-the-scenes show. We're working. We got ideas we're working on, by the way. Jake and I. Million-dollar ideas for the video side.
0: Well, I wish you all well.
1: Or at least $100 ideas, possibly. All right, TJ's got a commentary over at WVMetroNews.com this morning as questions continue to swirl about the health of Kentucky Senator and former Senate Majority Leader Mitch McConnell. His office has been very coy about his health status, releasing few details on his health updates or if or when he will return to the Senate. Of course, the rumor mill is fully churning. And TJ, you get into the question this morning. It's not a new question. This conversation has come up many times, but what about an age limit for elected officials?
0: Yeah, and it is a question. It has a lot of salience. People like to talk about it when it pops up, especially when we read with what Mitch McConnell is going through. And, of course, we wish him the best. I do think, Dave, his staff has invited a lot of this by not being more direct with people and letting them know the senator's condition. But at what point, perhaps, has the body outlived the mind? I don't know that the framers ever thought about that. They certainly, as I argue in the piece and note from various portions of the Federalist Papers, they certainly wanted a level of stamina. They wanted a level of intelligence, experience, character that they thought would not manifest itself until certain ages. So they put caps on the House, or age minimums, I should say, on the House and the Senate and the presidency, respectively. So I think we can be respectful. We can ask this question. It's not necessarily about McConnell or Trump or Biden or whoever is next. But I think it's a question that we owe ourselves an answer on. And frankly, I think our leaders in Washington should be talking about this, and they're not. So read the piece, and very curious to see what people think about this.
1: Let's bring Robert Bolton into the conversation, friend of the program, Fairmont State University political science professor. Robert, good morning.
2: Good morning, Dave. Good morning, TJ. And I will just say, as a brief side note, I was listening in at the beginning of your conversation, and I did chuckle because I know, as a lawyer, people always enjoy when I bring them into the courtroom. They find it very fascinating, unless, of course, they are the criminal defendant. Yeah,
1: they might not be so interested in it.
2: Yeah, they're not as thrilled under those circumstances.
1: So, Robert, let's put some context to this conversation. There are minimum age requirements outlined in the Constitution for Congress, for Senate, for president. Why not on the other end? Why not age maximums?
2: Well, you know, that's a great question. I would say you, quite frankly, can look even here in West Virginia for some great examples of both extremely young and extremely old members of Congress. We had the youngest U.S. senator ever elected from West Virginia. He was a guy named Rush Dew Holt, who was elected during the New Deal era. He was only 29, and he actually had to wait about 6 months before he was able to take his seat. And then you had, on the other end, you had Robert C. Byrd, who was the longest serving U.S. senator of all time, and he'd served for a little over 50 years. I think it was 51, maybe 52 years before he passed away. And no disrespect towards Senator Byrd or his family, but I had a few run-ins with him in the years prior to his death. And to be blunt, it was pretty obvious that he was in pretty steep mental decline. And he's not the oldest person who's ever served in the U.S. Senate. That would be Strom Thurmond of South Carolina. He was literally 101 years old, maybe even 102, before he finally retired.
0: So, Robert, critics, well, I won't say critics, people who have chimed in on this piece and this issue, they say, you know what? We have something to safeguard against that, TJ. They are called elections. And the people still, despite knowing of these mental declines and knowing of the age, still elect these people. So what's your problem with it is what they have told me. Maybe they're right. Maybe I'm wrong.
2: You know, the cynic in me says that's all well and good, but it's important to remember individuals have a huge incumbency advantage. We all say, oh, we need to throw all the bums out of Congress, except for my congressman, because I happen to like him because he sent me a nice letter when my first son was born, or he attended some meeting and remembered my name from the last time we met. So they like their own person, and that's why you have people who have been in there for 30, 40, 50 years who may not be at the top of their game anymore. And I should emphasize, I do know many people who are in their 70s and 80s who are still very mentally alert and are capable of doing the job. But on other occasions, you do have individuals who have been in there for a long period of time. They aren't able to do as well. But because they are already in power,

0: ever. In her last couple of years, it was very obvious she was suffering from dementia. And basically got to the point where a couple of congressmen from California and other California politicians announced, hey, we're going to run against her. And people were reading the tea leaves and saying this is going to create some very awkward questions for the senator about her legacy, and be it her family, her staff, her campaign donors, someone eventually persuaded her to retire with dignity. And then she died just a couple of months later. You see it all the time.
1: Robert Bolton joining us, Fairmont State University political science professor. Robert, let's say there was an age limit, 75, 80, whatever the case may be. Could it stand up to a legal challenge?
0: Constitutionally, absolutely not. Right now, there are minimum age requirements for most of the federal elected offices. It's 25 if you want to be a U.S. congressman. It's 30 to be sworn in as a U.S. senator. And it's 35 to be the U.S. president. And you say, well, why should it be 35 for president? The idea behind the Founding Fathers was they wanted someone with some seasoning to them. They wanted someone with some experience. And they said 35 rather than, say, 45 or 50, because it's important to remember the average lifespan in 1787 was right around 40 or 45 years old. There were plenty of people who lived to be into their 70s and even their 80s at that time, but it was not quite as common. And if you look at the Founding Fathers, even George Washington, when he died, he was only in his early 60s. Abraham Lincoln was only 51 when he was elected president. But what you've seen in the course of the 20th and 21st century, as medical care has improved, as the quality of life has improved, as it's quite frankly a less harsh world on the human body, people are living longer and longer. And so you're seeing the average age of whoever is elected president, who's ever in Congress, being pushed upward. But if someone were to say, oh, we're going to, let's say the legislature of West Virginia said there will be no congressman elected over the age of 70. Well, immediately, you know, Congressman Miller or, you know, Senator Justice would justifiably sue and say there's no additional requirement in the Constitution. You can't impose any additional burdens that are not in the Constitution. The same thing came up in the 1990s. When some of the southern states attempted to impose term limit restrictions, where they said you can only serve X number of terms in Congress before you're not eligible to run again. I think you would see the same challenge to any state or federal law that attempted to impose an age requirement, and I think the law would probably be struck down as a constitutional matter. Same thing if you tried to impose something requiring someone pass a cognitive exam. I think that one might have a better chance of survival, but I don't think that many politicians would want to invite that type of scrutiny upon themselves. And so I will be very surprised if you see something like that ever passed at either the state or federal level.
2: The brilliance of the Constitution is that it can be changed through the amendment process. Does this issue ever rise to a level of concern in America where citizens will do what is necessary for a constitutional amendment to add such restrictions?
0: Maybe, but it's been my experience that usually amendments only arise after there's been some type of significant crisis that has affected the republic. So, for example, the big Civil War amendments, the 13th, 14th, and 15th Amendments, only came in the aftermath of winning the war against the Confederacy and the abolition of slavery. The lowering of the age requirement for voting, the 25th Amendment, only came about because of the strong political debates going on over the war in Vietnam, saying we have 18, 19, 20-year-olds who are fighting and dying in Southeast Asia, but they're not allowed to vote on their congressman who sent them to war. So I think in order for something like that to happen, where you have a requirement that someone pass a mental competency exam or a health check, or there be an age cap,

0: I think you would have to see something like, to be blunt, probably the president of the United States being diagnosed with a fatal illness or severe cognitive decline while they are in office. Because even right now, there are measures in place to declare the president incompetent, and there are measures in place where Congress can remove a congressman from the body if the Congress determines it's appropriate. But those are both very difficult things. I really wish we did have a more serious conversation about this. Obviously, a few years ago, there was discussion about whether or not Joe Biden was competent in the last, especially year or two that he was serving as president, if he'd been declining precipitously. Especially that June of 2024 presidential debate really put that on in the spotlight after years of denial from his staff. You're seeing conversations among critics of Donald Trump today, whether or not he's mentally declining. And even going back to Ron, who was diagnosed with Alzheimer's, 5 years back, was he already showing symptoms? I've seen neuroscientists who say probably not. But still, the fact that that's even a conversation is pretty concerning. The last thing I would say is, of course, there is one risk here, guys. If you do put an age cap, and let's say no one's eligible for federal office after 80, most demographic experts say we're only going to continue to get older, especially with new advances in medical care. It's very well possible that if the average American person lives to be, say, 78, 79 today, who's to say that the average American won't be 85, 90, or maybe even 100 years, 50 years from now?
1: Robert Bolton, Fairmont State University political science professor. Interesting conversation, Robert. Glad you could be a part of it this morning.
0: Absolutely. Very much enjoyed this, gentlemen. Thank you for having me on.
1: Absolutely. 800-765-TALKS, the phone number, 304-TALK, 304 is the text line. 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
3: As veterans, we've dealt with noise. From chains clanking as they're clamped onto cargo, to orders coming down the chain of command. We can handle that kind of noise. Back home, the noise is different. It seems like everyone's talking all at once and over each other because they just want to be heard. They're taking selfies and oversharing. But we know that it's not about hearing. It's about listening. Listening to what's actually happening with our fellow veterans. Understanding each other because we share the same experiences, the same vocabulary, following the same paths that others have walked. If only we can pick up the trail. Make the Connection is a place for veterans to hear stories from other veterans. 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
5: Jeff Jenkins will be along a little bit later this hour with breaking news from the State Board of Education meeting. Another school system being taken over by the state. Harrison County Schools now under the control of the state school board. Jeff will have details about 20 minutes from now. A couple of texts here. 304 Talk 304. With the McConnell issue, it brings to suggest it would be best to have an illness stipulation that if you will be unavailable to carry out your job as an elected official for a specific time frame, you're obligated to resign. We vote for ability, not inability. Politicians think of themselves after election. Robert Byrd's worst day is better than the clowns who are in charge up there now. Also, long-term senators have staff that can handle a lot of things. Congress and legislatures were not meant to be lifelong endeavors, says the texter. Look, fun topic, interesting to talk about. It's all theoretical. I mean, what? It takes two-thirds of Congress vote to get a constitutional amendment done, which we would need if we were actually going to do this. They can't even vote on a budget, let alone a constitutional amendment. Secondly, TJ, when it comes to the political polarization, the only time mental acuity or age gets brought up is when it's somebody in the other party. And this goes on both sides. Republicans, I don't see them out questioning McConnell's health right now. Democrats weren't bringing anything up about Joe Biden's mental decline until it was unavoidable in that debate with Donald Trump a little over a year ago now. Or a couple of years ago now. So getting anybody to agree on anything to actually do something, it's not going to happen.
6: Thomas Massie has been critical, but he's doing it in a very disrespectful way. Makes him look like a jerk, so no one's taking him seriously. You shouldn't be disrespectful because people will do that. They will not take you seriously. We haven't even got into, Dave, the implications of the 17th Amendment and how that exacerbated the problem. You know, state legislatures, when they picked who the senator was going to be, you know, would this kind of thing still happen? I don't know. So is there a role there that you need to talk about? I agree with you. I agree with Robert. It's going to take something serious, something that enough people are so upset about that they want to change the way this works, whether that's another Vietnam War type event, whether or not, to his point, a president is diagnosed, or the other one, a president is diagnosed but does not share. That will be one that breaks loose.
5: You mean like Woodrow Wilson?
6: Well, Edith Galt was a heck of a president. Some people say. I think she was the worst president we ever had.
5: 304 Talk 304. Water quality. We'll talk about that coming up on the side of the break a little bit later on. The Board of Education, State Board, taking over another school system. This is Talkline on Metro News. For 40 years, the voice of West Virginia. It's 11:30. Let's get

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1: West Virginia Metro News, I'm Chris Lawrence. The fire at People's Cartage Warehouse in Wood County is now officially out. Wood County Commissioner David Blair Couch has been on the scene this week.
2: They had some long-arm excavators. The term they used was yellow metal. And they were digging into the piles to try to find hot spots to extinguish.
1: It was believed it would take a week to get the fire out. The crews on scene did it in 2.5 days. A cause remains under investigation. 3 years ago, State Police Sergeant Corey Maynard was killed on a call, and now the shooter is finally in prison. Timothy Kennedy was convicted of killing Maynard along with other crimes and got the maximum sentence in Mingo County Circuit Court Tuesday. Life in prison with no parole. His sister, Patricia Bennett, said it was the latest in what had been a long, difficult road for her family.
3: Tough to see, but for my mother especially, and for all of us to just be able to close this chapter and remember the good things about my brother instead of this weighing on the back of our shoulders.
1: That shooting in 2023 happened in the Beach Creek community. The town of Berwickville has fired its entire police force. The town announced the move in a social media post on Tuesday. The mayor and city council were responsible for the move, according to the statement. The chief, Zachary Freeburn, resigned from his post last week with no details provided on his departure, and no other information on the firings was announced. 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
1: Today marks 25 years since the Great Flood of 2001. High water destroyed more than 500 homes and left thousands more heavily damaged in Wyoming, McDowell, and part of Raleigh County. David Trent of Brent was one of those whose home was lost, and he wasn't rebuilding.
7: I couldn't stand to see another one go down. I mean, man don't know how it feels to sit and watch everything he's worked for all his life go down the drain.
1: That area got 5 to 9 inches of rain in a short period of time. From the Metro News Anchor Desk, I'm Chris Lawrence.

0: 304 Talk, 304 the text line. We'll get to those coming up just a bit. Jeff Jenkins with the latest from the state school board meeting. Another school system being taken over by the State Board of Education. We'll get into that a couple of minutes from now. The West Virginia Rivers Coalition has a new study out examining the impact of the rollbacks of the Clean Water Act on the Charleston drinking water supply. The U.S. Supreme Court ruled in 2023 that streams can only be protected under the Clean Water Act if they are relatively permanent. That excludes ephemeral streams that only flow after rain or snowmelt. Dr. Nathaniel Hitt, he goes by Than Hitt, is a senior scientist with the West Virginia Rivers Coalition, and he joins us on Metro News Talk Line this morning. Than, good morning. Thanks for joining us.
1: Good morning, sir. Good to be with you.
0: Appreciate it. I explained there that the Clean Water Act in the state, the U.S. Supreme Court ruling that says that only streams that are relatively permanent come under the Clean Water Act. What kind of an impact does that have here in West Virginia?
1: Well, it has a huge impact. I mean, of course, here in the Mountain State, we are a headwater stream state. Headwaters. We are essentially the water towers for downstream water users, either that's on the eastern panhandle Potomac Riverside or the interior into the Ohio. It's the same thing. Two-thirds of the people in West Virginia rely on surface waters for their drinking water supply, so it's extremely important we protect these headwater streams. Now, you mentioned the EPA's proposed rule to redefine what's considered what they call waters of the U.S., or WOTUS for short. And when you look at the scientific work on this, unfortunately, EPA's off the mark here. They're excluding the majority of water that's in these great rivers. It starts from the headwater streams. You mentioned a recent study. This was extremely important work out of University of Massachusetts, Amherst, and Yale. What they did was they looked at these big rivers, and they asked what proportion of the water there is attributable to these small ephemeral streams. Ephemeral streams are the ones that only flow when rainfall moves them. Okay, so ephemeral streams are extremely important, and it turns out that either looking at the Elk River, which of course supplies Charleston, or the Potomac River, which supplies Washington, D.C., or the Ohio, et cetera, over half of that water actually starts in ephemeral streams. So if we ignore those, then we are at risk. We're at risk from dirtier water. We're at risk from floods. We got to do better than that.
2: Are we ignoring them? Can't the DEP step in? Isn't that what Sackett is really about? If the state wants to take extra precautions over ephemeral streams, it can do so, can it not?
1: The state would have the opportunity to go above and beyond what the EPA does if they choose to. They're not choosing to. And so, essentially, they're defaulting to what the federal standard would be. In this case, that would leave a lot of ephemeral streams at risk. And not only ephemeral streams, may I add, also wetlands. West Virginia Rivers Coalition and our partners, we did an analysis of this, what's at risk for wetlands. And unfortunately, over 80% of the West Virginia wetlands could be at risk as well. So, you know, think of these as nature's water filters. These are nature's flood control devices. We all need more of that, not less.
0: Talking to Than Hitt, senior scientist with the West Virginia Rivers Coalition. Than, I'm thinking about this as a property owner who may have one of these ephemeral streams coming across my property, water that only runs when we get a deluge, which we tend to get more often than not now. But nonetheless, how would that potentially impact a property owner if those ephemeral streams coming across my property could be subject to the Clean Water Act?
1: Great question. Well, it's going to depend place by place, of course, but essentially what the Clean Water Act is doing is it's just regulating. It's basically, think of it as water stewardship for downstream users. It's not saying there can be no pollution. Obviously, everything we do has, you know, potentially some pollution risk, but what the Clean Water Act does is it allows us to manage that risk in an intelligent way. So that's the opportunity for protecting your downstream communities. You know, West Virginia's done a really good job. If you look at the Potomac, we've done a really good job of cleaning up nitrogen and phosphorus and sediment, and that benefits downstream Chesapeake Bay communities. So we deserve some credit for that work. I'll tell you, other states are lagging behind what West Virginia's been able to do, so we should be proud of our success there.
2: Than, help me understand this 69% number. Should I think of that as the amount of annual water that flows through the river? Should I think of that as some kind of modeled number on how much drainage is networked or miles of streams. Help us understand what that 65% rather really means.
1: Right. This is, you're referencing the science study that was published recently by Brinkerhoff and colleagues. The way that they did this was essentially a series of models, but the way they're estimating, you can think of that 69% number being essentially the quantity of water in the large river that was sourced from the small ephemeral streams. And they did that with a set of reasonable kind of models, groundwater models, surface water models, and they did this across the entire nation, which is powerful. But the punchline is that over half of that water in all major streams, and we think of it during summer, you know, base flow conditions or relatively low flow conditions, over half of that water is sourced from ephemeral streams. So these small streams have huge impacts.
0: Talking to Than Witt, he's senior scientist with the West Virginia Rivers Coalition. Tham, do we have an accurate database or map of these ephemeral streams that we're talking about?
1: We do. You know, for 20 years or so, I was with the U.S. Geological Survey as a research scientist here at the Eastern Ecological Science Center. That's before I started with the West Virginia Rivers Coalition. And I've got to say, my former colleagues with the USGS are excellent at this, and we do have high-quality maps. And, you know, it goes back to the old 7.5-minute maps that you might be familiar with, where we have blue lines and dash lines. Of course, we're improving those with new technology. We're improving those with satellite imagery, et cetera. But we have pretty good information about this. The National Hydrological Data Set is available. You can find it online, and it's quite good.
2: Resources are finite. Monies are finite, as you well know. I'm wondering, based on this finding versus drinking water standards, infrastructure standards. I mean, obviously, we need more and improved infrastructure in this country. Would it be a better use of our time to focus on the streams, or a better use of our time to focus on the quality of the water that comes out of the tap, more infrastructure to ensure that it is clean and that it gets safely to residents? How do you juxtapose those two goals, I guess I should say?
1: Right. That's a great question, and they're not in conflict. Those issues are hand in hand. When we clean up our source waters, it costs less to treat water downstream. We see that in many ways. In fact, one of the number one reasons, you may have seen this study, unfortunately, recently we learned that southern West Virginia counties were topping the nation's list for water quality impairments under the Safe Drinking Water Act. That's a shame. We have to do better than that. But one of the main reasons for this was that the treatment required for water municipal managers requires a heck of a lot of chlorine and other materials that produce chlorine disinfectant byproducts. Those byproducts are not great. They have human health consequences too, and they're expensive to do. So every dollar invested in source water protection is a dollar saved on treatment. So, you know, think of it this way, too. And, you know, you could think of it as the circulatory system for, you know, a body. It's the capillaries we're talking about now. It's the smallest vessels, and that's where all the action is. How could you expect your heart to be functioning if all of your capillaries are cut off? That wouldn't work. And the same thing for rivers. If we cut off all the ephemeral streams, then how can we expect our main stem rivers to be functioning? How can we expect safe water? We can't. So that's why we're really interested in source water protection. It saves dollars and saves public health.
0: Than Witt, senior scientist with the West Virginia Rivers Coalition. Interesting stuff, Than. We appreciate it this morning.
1: Thank you. Appreciate your time.
0: Absolutely. Coming up, Jeff Jenkins from the newsroom, the State Board of Education, taking over another school system. We'll talk about that right after this.
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4: 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Right now, let's bring in Jeff Jenkins from the Metro News Newsroom. The state school board meeting this morning, and Jeff, another county school system being taken over by the State Board of Education.
5: Yeah, so officially you call this, guys, a partial intervention. So there's different things the school board can do. They can declare a state of emergency. They can partially intervene into a school system. They can take over the whole thing. But this is what they're calling a partial intervention. It's Harrison County, and it's basically because Harrison County, according to the report, their school board refuses to riff people, refuses to cut jobs. And they are 239 jobs above the formula, 239 jobs above.
6: Wow.
5: When you talk about student enrollment, which has been hemorrhaging for the last several years in Harrison County and other counties, and they're 239 jobs above what the funding formula pays for. Now, 150 of those 239 are right now being covered by their excess levy. So 150 of the 239, but what they're doing, according to the report today in the school board meeting, is that they're spending way down their surplus. So, you know, Harrison County is one of, you know, they've been a solid county school system for years, and they've got a surplus. But because they won't cut jobs, according to the report given today, in the counting this coming year and the last year, they'll spend down their surplus by $16 million. And they'll leave a surplus of about $6 million at the end of this fiscal year. So some counties would love to have $6 million, you know, but, you know, if you spend it down 16 before that, because you're over the formula. So the school board voted today, the state school board, to do a partial intervention, basically putting the State Department, Superintendent Michelle Blatt, in control there when it comes to some personnel decisions. It seems like, guys, that this was more targeted not at the superintendent in Harrison County, not at the chief financial officer in Harrison County, from what we understand, who's been telling the school board these things have to be made, but it's more targeted at the school board itself, which came out during the discussion today that four of the five school board members in Harrison County are former educators. And according to State School Superintendent Paul Hardesty, he says it seems that they are reluctant to cut jobs of fellow educators because they're former educators. So let's hear, we can hear a soundbite here from Paul Hardesty and his reaction after he's seen this report over the last couple of days and continued to review it.
7: This is pathetic. This is absolutely pathetic in the fact that a Board of Education would, for 2 years running, basically disregard the RIF and transfer process, knowing you're that many positions over formula, and basically erode your fund balance to the point that they've done so.
5: All right. So that's the move that they're making. Now, the Harrison County Board has voted in recent months to freeze spending, but state officials said today that that's not enough. They have put people on notice that next year, during the RIF period, get ready, we're going to cut some jobs next year. But again, those with the state board say that's not enough. That should have been happening beforehand. Here is Alexandra Kreiner. She heads up the

0: the Office of Accountability. This is from the investigation. They went on site from the investigation into Harrison County, into the school board. This is some of the conclusions of their report on what the school board is doing, according to this report.
1: County Board of Education members overreach into administration, including reported interference in staffing, scheduling, and discipline, advocacy for specific schools, programs, or individuals, undermining of the superintendent's authority, and bypassing the established chain of command.
0: All right. And that's what their investigation found. So that calls now, according, so the state board today votes in favor of a partial intervention. So if you're counting at home, all right, and what the, also the school board today did two other things when it comes to other counties. They took Randolph County off of a state of emergency because last year they've shown improvement. They've done the financial cuts that they've had to make, and they've done that. So they're off. They're back operating on their own. And Roane County has shown improvement, but they put them on for another 6 months to hopefully the improvement will continue. So a state of emergency right now, Roane County, intervention, partial intervention includes, so full or partial, includes Mingo, Logan, Upshur, Nicholas, Tyler, Hancock, Boone, and Harrison. Harrison on partial, the rest of those on full. Mingo, Logan, Upshur, Nicholas, Tyler, Hancock, Boone.
2: Was that eight?
0: I think I got that right. I think it's nine.
2: Nine.
0: Yeah. So Brad McElhaney's writing a story. We listened to the school board meeting. He's writing a story coming up on this. But that's, we talk about Harrison County, you think, well, that's one of the bigger counties. That's one of the counties that's operated, you know, well over the years.
2: Good financial resources.
0: You know, got good schools in that county.
2: But bad stewards.
3: But they have declining enrollment. They just closed Liberty High School.
0: Yeah.
3: Okay. Those kids have now, I think most of them went to Robert C. Byrd, if I'm not mistaken, Jeff.
0: Yeah.
3: And there's still, I know the number was 239, but 150 of those are covered by the excess levy. So you're still 89 positions over the limit.
0: Right.
3: I mean, I got thoughts. I just don't have time to talk about them, though. So partial takeover story at the website coming up.
0: Coming up.
3: All right.
0: Yes, sir.
3: You guys are fast. I don't know how. Maybe not that quick. The meeting just ended a few minutes ago, I think. So,
0: yeah, it'll be up in a little bit. Yeah.
3: All right. Thank you, Jeff, for the update. Appreciate it.
0: Okay. All right.
3: Take a break. Back to wrap it up. This is Talk Line from the Encova Insurance Studios.
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4: 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Play today. Let's get some text in before we clear the way for Dave Allen and Amanda Barron on many of these same Metro News radio stations. 304-TALK 304. Dave, these million-dollar ideas, they're up in the air. They're like muffin tops, says the texter. Top of the muffin to you. Any discussion of the lawsuit filed by Marshall Athletes? I have reached out to Stephen New. He is the attorney from Beckley representing those athletes. Stay tuned. 304-TALK 304. Sure, Dave. Pretend Biden and McConnell are the same. When Biden froze up, the DNC pulled him out of the seat and put Harris in. Mitch Vaporlocks for years now. The only reason they did it was because they couldn't avoid it anymore. Joe Biden was showing signs for 2 years, 3 years, and everybody acted like he was okay up until the point where you couldn't hide it anymore. So, yes, they're the same. We did that one, 304-TALK, 304. This growing issue, State Board of Education has no reason staying in Upshur County. They took over fixed issues that old superintendent did to school, and old superintendent was never charged with anything she did to this county, says the texter. Let me see. 304-TALK, 304. Nope, said I wasn't going to read that one. Dave and TJ, totally uncaring about what any of your listeners think. Listening to laughter today was good for my soul. Thank you both for starting my day on a happy note. I thought that was going the other direction. Thank you. Well, you're welcome. I'm glad we could start your day on a happy note. 304-TALK, 304. Somebody sends along a picture of their electric bill. You'll have to take a look at that one. Bosley Construction needs to get a lot of the credit. They had machines in there trying to make a firewall. Johnny and J.C. Bosley were in the thick of it at the fire in Wood County. All right, well, duly noted.
5: Way to go, fellas. Appreciate you.
4: this one just says, ghetto dog, I keep it ghetto. All right, good for you.
5: I think I know that texter is a frequent texter. I don't know them, but I struggle sometimes to understand what they're trying to tell me, if I'm being honest. Maybe I'm just not hip enough.
4: At this point, I kind of look, yeah, some of them get on the air. We read them all. Some of them we can put on the air, some we can't. I do look forward to, I hate to say this now because I'll keep texting. I look forward to them at this point to see what they're going to say any given day.
5: Well, we live in a world where the Board of Education sees that they're going bankruptcy or going toward bankruptcy and does nothing about it. So go figure.
4: Follow the news of the day over at the website, WVMetroNews.com. For Ethan, Jake, and TJ, Dave Wilson saying, have a good one. We'll talk to you tomorrow morning, 10:06. Congressman Riley Moore will join us. Talk line on Metro News, the voice of West Virginia.
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6: A renewed warning to Iran. I'm Lisa Brady, Fox News. President Trump says more U.S. strikes are likely tonight after last night's response to renewed attacks on commercial ships in the Strait of Hormuz. Iran then targeting U.S. military.

0: sites in the region. President Trump telling reporters he thinks the ceasefire is over while defending the mission.
1: For 47 years, they've been the bully of the Middle East, and they're not the bully anymore. They're not the bully anymore. And all we want, it's very simple. They can't have a nuclear weapon. That's what I'm there for.
0: He says negotiations can continue, but he thinks it's a waste of time.
1: They're liars. They're cheats. They're sick people.
0: The president's wrapping up a NATO summit in Turkey. Oil prices are surging in the latest setback with Iran.
2: Economic advisors here at the White House are looking at this very closely.
0: Fox Business's Edward Lawrence.
2: So now Operation Economic Fury is being reinstated. The U.S. Treasury Department revoked licenses for other countries and companies to buy Iranian oil. There are still sanctions, strict sanctions on Iran, and all the frozen assets for Iran remain frozen.
0: For now, U.S. crude surging back over $76 a barrel and the Dow plummeting. Right now it's down 794 points. Meeting earlier with Ukraine's President Zelensky, President Trump giving a green light for Ukraine to build its own Patriot air defense systems to counter Russian missile attacks. For now, Zelensky says Ukraine targeting energy sites deeper into Russia may be having an impact on the Russian leader's willingness to accept an end to war.
3: I don't know what conditions Putin now wants for this peace. So I think that they are changing in any way, because at the very beginning of full-scale war, he was stronger.
0: President Putin, though, remains publicly defiant. The Emmy nominations just announced. HBO Max's ER series The Pitt leading all nominees with 25, while Hacks leads comedies with 24. 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
0: A Florida law aimed in part at controlling how race and gender policies are implemented in schools and businesses hits another roadblock in court.
8: Florida's 2022 law called Stop Woke was intended to prevent employers and public school teachers from enforcing policies claiming a particular race or gender was either morally superior to others or that it was systemically oppressed. That law is once again ruled unconstitutional. A panel of the U.S. 11th Circuit Court of Appeals says Florida's argument that a state university employed professor's speech belonged to the state was violative of the First Amendment.
0: Fox's Evan Brown in Miami. The state could ask the full appeals court to hear the case, which could also land at the U.S. Supreme Court. A day after a cargo plane went missing while approaching Pakistan, some debris is found and recovered. However, a search continues for the main wreckage of the plane and the five crew members. They had reported a problem with the navigational system before losing contact with air traffic control. The Pakistani Navy and civilian search teams found the debris off Pakistan's coast in the Arabian Sea. Driverless taxis are coming to more U.S. cities.
9: Waymo robo-taxis are coming to Las Vegas, Denver, San Diego, and Tampa. The autonomous taxi service is already operating in the San Francisco Bay Area, Los Angeles, Phoenix, Dallas, Houston, and San Antonio, as well as Orlando, Miami, and Nashville. Fox 5 Las Vegas says Waymo's operation there will start with rider-only trips for its employees and will include the Las Vegas Strip before it opens the service to the public in coming months. It's unclear when the new services will be available to the public. Ginny Cosola, Fox News.
0: Recapping the sell-off on Wall Street, the Dow, the S&P, the NASDAQ have all been down about or over 1%. I'm Lisa Brady. This is Fox News.
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12: 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Sunshine with a few clouds, scattered thunderstorms this afternoon, high near 80. Tonight, partly cloudy with a thunderstorm, low 67. Tomorrow, a mix of clouds and sun with a couple of showers and thunderstorms, high 81. Friday, cloudy with some heavy thunderstorms in the afternoon, high 78. Saturday, cloudy and humid with a thunderstorm and a spot or two, high 73.
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13: Hi, everyone. Welcome to the show. It's Wednesday, July 8th, 2026. I'm 13 News and Tonight Live anchor Amanda Barron alongside Dave Allen. Jeff Jenkins is standing by with today's top headlines. And TJ will join us with commentary coming up in just a little bit. Talking about the West Virginia State Police there at the top of the show. A trooper that helped an expectant mom get to the hospital when seconds matter. We're going to hear from the trooper who helped make sure that that baby was safely delivered coming up in just a little bit. Also on the program today, attorney Jesse Forbes is going to join us. There's a class action lawsuit that's been filed following that Parkersburg warehouse fire that blanketed the community in smoke. Of course, we know that that fire is completely extinguished right now, but there are residual effects of all of that. Jesse will join us in the studio to talk about all of that and what this lawsuit will entail. We're also looking back to flooding that happened in 2001. Chris Lawrence will join us. He does such a great job, Dave, with keeping everything archived. And of course, there was some very difficult flooding in 2001. This is a tough time of year. The resiliency of people always shows through. We're going to remember some of that coming up in just a little bit.
14: He is the official archivist of Metro News, so he's going to join us. And I remember that flood well. It was 2001. I was in southern West Virginia at the time, one county over from Wyoming County, and the town of Mullins was just absolutely just decimated. Yeah. It was in some other areas as well, but Mullins particularly hard hit. So we'll talk to Chris about that. 2 o'clock hour, the mayor of Buchanan, Robbie Skinner, is going to join us. Big economic development announcement out of Buchanan yesterday. So Mayor Skinner will join us to talk about that and more.
13: All right. The state school board is meeting this morning. Paul Hardesty reelected to that top spot once again, Jeff. And there's a lot on the table right now, especially as they launched, and we talked about on this program yesterday, they launched the I Love West Virginia Public Schools campaign yesterday to really try and put some focus and some emphasis on the fact that school leaders feel that the state funding formula needs some attention from lawmakers.
15: Yeah, so the state board, which they've wrapped up their meeting, is about an hour and a half long, and they heard a report on that, you know, the West Virginia school administrators are doing that campaign. Mm-hmm. You know, I Love West Virginia Public Schools campaign. So they heard a report on that. But when they got down to the nitty-gritty of the meeting today, they made a decision to do a partial takeover of the Harrison County school system. Okay. Because of they pointed out a couple of things. One is that they have 239 employees above the formula. So what above the formula will pay. Now, 150 of those are currently being paid for out of their excess levy funds. Okay. But according to a report that was given today to the school board by their accountability office, is that the school board members are reluctant to cut positions. And Paul Hardesty said, the president of the state school board, that there have been four former educators on that school board. And it doesn't sound like that they're willing to cut. So the partial takeover was voted on today, which means that the state's now going to be in control of some of that.
13: Okay.
15: Another part of the concern is that because they've lost student enrollment but haven't cut jobs to correspond with that, they've been eating into their surplus. And so at the end of the next year, the surplus will be down to $6 million, their surplus. They'll have spent $16 million on keeping these number of employees above mm-hmm. what the funding formula and matches with the students. I mean, what it says you should have. Here's Paul Hardesty's reaction, the state school board president, after receiving the report today and studying it for the last couple of days.
16: Well, you know, nobody wants to riff their friends, but you know what? You have what's called a fiduciary responsibility to manage the taxpayers' funds in an appropriate manner to offer the best opportunities for the children of Harrison County.
15: Does that sound like a familiar soundbite? Mm-hmm.
13: Yeah. Yes. I've heard it before.
15: And I'm true. It was from today. But, you know, it is a it's familiar because here's another school system. You can think back to Hancock County mm-hmm. just a couple of months ago that had a lot of employees over the formula. Now, that was more the state board took more severe action there. I mean, they fired the superintendent and everything, appointed the superintendent. You know, this is not that as a severe takeover, because the superintendent in Harrison County will remain in place. But this is a partial takeover where, you know, the state's going to have a say over personnel and taking powers away from the local board until they get this straightened up.
13: And in these situations, too, when people hear that there's so many staff members over formula, then that just creates like a situation in the community in which people are wondering what that's going to mean for their child's teacher or the aide or, right. or whatever.
15: Well,
13: how you fill those gaps.
15: Yeah. And what it gets down to, quite honestly, is, you know, now they're after this year, their surplus will be down to $6 million. You say, well, that's a lot of money. Well, not really. Mm-hmm. When you think about the Harrison County school system, and that is now a small percentage of what their annual budget is. I mean, it was up higher than that.
13: Right.
15: You know, and so that's one of the systems you said, wow, Harrison County,
13: mm-hmm.
15: you know, I mean, they've, you know, that's been, you know, they have some really good schools in Harrison County and different things. And so that just kind of, I think, raises your, you know, gets your attention a little more too, that the state board would take this step.
13: Sure.
15: So also today, what the state board did is they took Randolph County off of the state of emergency. You know, they had some financial problems in the last year, but they've made decisions there. They've made cuts there, and they took them off and they said, go for it. You're on your own again. And then Roane County, they extended it for another 6 months. Roane County, they gave credit to Roane County for making tough decisions over the last year, but they still have a deficit issue. And so they're going to continue to work on that. You can read about that at WVMetroNews.com. Brad McElhaney did the story on today's school board meeting, and also included in that story, the state board today approved goals for the next year for state school superintendent Michelle Blatt.
13: Okay.
15: And a subcommittee had met previously, laid out the goals for her, and they approved those goals. James Paul, who's a new member of the board appointed by the governor, and James Paul is, you know, has worked in the school choice arena, mm-hmm. right? And he objected to the goals today for the superintendent. They said that they weren't specific enough for him.
17: In my opinion, none of them are specific. None of them are measurable. I don't know how I can come back next year and evaluate whether or not the superintendent has met these goals. And some of them, frankly, I just don't think are aligned with what I believe the board's core responsibility should be.
15: Now, Paul said in the subcommittee, he presented 4 pages of specific goals. But they were rejected by the subcommittee, which he says is, you know, the subcommittee can do that. That's mm-hmm. fine. And he also gave credit to Michelle Blatt, the state school superintendent. He says she's been very responsive to him, very quickly responding to his questions. And mm-hmm. he said that it wasn't targeted at her, his objection, but he just thought that her goal should be more specific. And you can read in Brad's story, you can read where he lays out what the goals are, and you can make your own decision if you mm-hmm. think they are specific enough or not. Also, you mentioned at the top of the show that Paul Hardesty has been reelected to a fourth as president for a fourth year. And so there was a motion made to maintain the same slate, basically. They didn't say it like that, but the same leadership that's in order. Vic Gabriel's the vice president mm-hmm. and Paul Hardesty's the president. James Paul. He made his own motion mm-hmm. to have Scott Rotruck as president and Chris Stansbury as vice president. But that fell for the lack of a second.
13: Okay. And it, as the Board of Education is saying today, they're calling it an unprecedented fourth term as state board president.

0: to move the city away from what's called hostile infrastructure. Now, I had no idea what that was. I had no idea what that was. And basically, that is infrastructure like benches and different things that would be considered hostile. Basically, right now, there's some benches in Morgantown and some other things, but benches that have like a divider in them. Mm-hmm.
1: Okay.
2: Makes it difficult to sleep on.
0: Makes
2: it
0: difficult. Yeah,
3: or,
0: Dave just said it. Yeah,
3: or the, like spikes in different areas.
0: Yeah, so they want to, they passed a resolution to ban that. Now they're going to do an inventory of, you know, of what they have now. But moving forward, hostile infrastructure will not be allowed in Morgantown. Brian Butcher, who is a member of the city council, talked in favor of the resolution last night.
4: The reason for a resolution like this is for our public infrastructure to be more accommodating to everybody. That includes older people and people with disabilities.
0: So I guess there's a thing, too, with certain infrastructure. It makes it difficult for older folks to get up and down and just different things. But just, it's just a, just an interest. Now, there are a couple of council members that voted against it. It was 5-2 vote.
3: They're saying it's rushed. Why
0: does this need to be done? Let's take a better look at it, type of thing. But
3: right, because right now there's 15 city-owned benches. They say would be
0: hostile infrastructure.
3: Mm-hmm. Okay, I don't think I've ever heard that term before.
0: No, I haven't.
3: But we've heard before about those like spikes and different things, like spikes.
0: Oh yeah,
3: strips
0: to keep
3: kind of in.
0: You know, used to have those down at Slack Plaza
3: Charleston,
0: to keep people from sitting. But those I think had a purpose.
3: Yeah.
0: I don't know if. I don't know.
3: It's
0: but
3: a
0: it's
3: lot
0: interesting.
3: Of history. Yeah, it's just, yeah. A
0: it's interesting. You can read the story from last night's council meeting at WVMetroNews.com.
3: All right. Jeff, thank you.
0: Okay.
3: Appreciate it. TJ's commentary, and he's back in the studio. We're back in just a minute.
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2: Rumors have always drifted through the halls of Washington like smoke. Most disappear as quickly as they arrive, but every so often, the smoke comes from a fire politicians themselves help build. Such is the case with Senator Mitch McConnell. His office has said very little about his condition following his latest hospitalization. Into that silence rushed the internet, social media, and predictable speculation. Some of it bordered on the absurd. Senate leaders insist they've recently, this week, spoken with the Kentucky Republican, contradicting the wildest claims now circulating online. And while we all wish Senator McConnell nothing but the very best, perhaps this moment gives us permission to ask a question Washington never seems eager to answer. Should there be an upper age limit for serving in Congress or even as President of the United States? The Founding Fathers thought deeply about age. 25 for the House, 30 for the Senate, 35 for the presidency. They believed experience mattered. James Madison wrote, "The Senate required greater knowledge, greater judgment, greater stability of character." But there was one thing the founders never debated. How long should someone continue serving? Medicine has changed dramatically since 1787. Americans routinely live well into their 80s and beyond. That's something to celebrate. But longevity and capacity are not always the same thing. Corporate America realized that years ago. Most Fortune 500 companies have mandatory retirement policies or age expectations for their top leadership. Not because growing older is a flaw, not because older people can't offer experience, but because every institution eventually needs fresh eyes, fresh energy, and the next generation preparing to lead. Could government benefit from the same principle? Reasonable people disagree. Experience is invaluable. Voters deserve the freedom to choose whom they elect. And there are many Americans in their 70s and 80s who remain remarkably sharp. But asking the question isn't disrespectful. Avoiding it may be. This discussion isn't really about Mitch McConnell or Donald Trump or Joe Biden or the next president or the president after that. It's about whether the institutions that govern 340 million Americans are designed not just for the past, but for the future. Washington asks the American people to confront difficult questions, difficult issues every day. Perhaps it's time Washington answered one itself.
3: All right, TJ's here. TJ, before we have you chime in on the commentary, I want to point out Governor Beshear has requested an update on the health of Senator McConnell. He sent that tweet out a little bit ago. He says, on Wednesday, Governor Andy Beshear sent a letter to the U.S. office of U.S. Senator Mitch McConnell requesting an update on his health and well-being amid growing concerns around the senator's ability to serve. Over the last several weeks, Kentuckians have grown increasingly concerned about the health and well-being of Senator McConnell, and a fellow public official who understands the commitment we've made to the people to serve, I'm requesting the senator provide an update on his current health status. Allowing speculation to continue in the media is not fair to the senator or to Kentuckians, and my hope is that this provides him the opportunity to share the information in a transparent manner, direct from the source. I wish him a safe and speedy recovery. And it goes on to say the request for an update comes after reports that Senator McConnell was admitted to the hospital on June 14th. Since then, limited information has been shared from the senator's official office. The governor's administration has seen a rise in inquiries about the health status of the senator. Rather than contribute to the increased speculation unfolding in the media and public space, Governor Beshear is reaching out directly to Senator McConnell to make that request. Obviously, a lot is being talked about when it comes to this, as you write about. And it's even Thomas Massey is even chiming in a couple ways as well.
4: Yes. So first off, with Beshear, he's completely within his lane to do that. So good for him. My question would be, why hasn't McConnell already done that? Why hasn't his staff already done that? Why has Mitch McConnell's wife, who is no stranger to politics, already done that? The fact, I think, AB, this is just me, the fact that Beshear has to issue a public announcement that he is doing that mm-hmm. is very telling of the situation.
3: Yeah.
4: It is. I think, Dave, you?
5: Oh, no, 100%. I agree 100%. And, I mean, you know, you start talking about people's ages, guys, and it kind of rubs people the wrong way, ageism, so on and so forth. But, mm-hmm. I mean, we all see what we see. Or, well, in this case, we don't see. So, yeah, I agree with you.
4: Well, you swear an oath to the Constitution. And I think part of that, if you're swearing an oath to uphold and protect the Constitution, is understanding that our framers had certain criteria, certain desires in someone who would serve. That's the whole reason they put the age minimums on. They wanted someone to have certain experiences. They wanted elected officials to have a certain panache, a certain understanding of the world. And they saw that maturity and that experience coming as a result of age. They thought between the wisdom of the voters combined with a minimum that would ensure someone had lived long enough to see certain things and understand how the world works, that those two would counterbalance each other and put our best and our brightest and our leaders who are most apt to be able to do good things into office. So when you put your hand on the Bible and you take an oath to uphold the Constitution, surely I think you could make an argument that if you are no longer able to call upon the same kind of faculties at a certain age that would result in you having those same qualities that got you elected, that got you over the hurdle in the first place, I think it's fair to say you got to ask yourself, what am I doing here?
3: Yeah.
4: I mean, and look, you talked about Thomas Massey. Just let me say this, and you don't opine, I do. I agree a lot with Thomas Massey. He and I are lockstep on the debt. When Thomas Massey comes out and says things like, I talked to Senator McConnell this morning, blah, blah, blah, and said three strokes and you're out. That's disrespectful, sir. That's callous, it's cold, and it makes you look like a bad person. And that's not how you raise an issue in this country and have people take you seriously. So shame on Thomas Massey for the way he did it.
5: Not becoming of an office holder.
4: Not at all.
5: 100%.
3: TJ, thanks.
4: Thank you all. Appreciate you.
3: Appreciate you. We're going to take a break. We're back in a minute.

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1: Metro News, I'm Chris Lawrence. The State Department of Education says there are problems in the Harrison County school system. The most glaring is that the county is 239 positions over the state aid formula. And according to Alexandra Kreiner, the director of the Office of Accountability, the local Board of Education is failing to stay in its lane in how the system is run.
2: County Board of Education members overreach into administration, including reported interference in staffing, scheduling, and discipline, advocacy for specific schools, programs, or individuals, undermining of the superintendent's authority, and bypassing the established chain of command.
1: Now, after hearing that report, the state board voted for a partial intervention in the Harrison County schools. The county has a $16 million surplus, but has a plan to spend it down over the next 2 years rather than trimming personnel. Also, the board today voted to extend the state of emergency in Roane County for another 6 months, but voted to lift the state of emergency in Randolph County, citing financial improvements in the system. In Wheeling, there are deep concerns among city residents about the possibility of a data center on the former site of the Center Foundry and Machine Company. City leaders took questions and comments about the property in a packed hearing last night. It's in Warwood and was recently acquired by Silicon Foundation. Although there's been no firm plan revealed for such a development, there are many concerned about it happening without the public's knowledge and the potential negative impact a data center might bring to their neighborhood. 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
3: 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Tony Caridi welcomes Amy Dawson and Mike Costello of Lost Creek Farm for a conversation that explores far more than what's on the plate.
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1: Just a day after the fire at the People's Cartage Warehouse in Wood County was determined to be completely extinguished, a proposed class action lawsuit has been filed over the blaze. Charleston lawyer Jesse Forbes filed the suit in U.S. District Court in the Southern District of West Virginia, alleging that the defendant's negligence caused the release of smoke, ash, soot, and other airborne contaminants impacting surrounding neighborhoods and resulting in a multi-day emergency response and shelter-in-place order. 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
1: Welcome back to the show. 26 away from 1 o'clock. 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
2: All right. Governor Patrick Morrissey is an Shane Stack to the House District 4C. You can read more about that. He's from Tridelphia, was appointed to represent District 4, taking the seat of Delegate Bill Flanagan, of course, who resigned to join the Supreme Court of Appeals following his election to the Division 2 seat. All right, I want to tell you about a story that's capturing the hearts of many people all across the state. A nice post. It's about a trooper who was able to help a mother, an expectant mother, who was on her way to the hospital and needed to get there fast, Dave, you might say. So joining us now to talk a little bit more about his experience and just this good deed is Trooper Ryan Watson. He's from Troop 3 in the Elkins area. Thanks so much for being here. We appreciate it.
3: Yeah, thank you for having me.
2: This picture, there's a picture of you holding a baby in front of a tree, and I would imagine that you don't get to take many photos like that, do you?
3: I absolutely do not.
2: Yeah. Tell us a little bit about the situation and how it all unfolded and when it happened.
3: Yeah, so I was just working normal road patrol on Highway 48 right here beside our office, and I seen a vehicle traveling eastbound toward Jefferson County with its four-way hazards on, which isn't an uncommon thing here in Weston, being that we have a hospital, but usually they're going the other way. So that's kind of suspicious. So I made a traffic stop, and I walk up to the car, and there's a lady that is in clearly in distress, and I was like, is everything okay? Is everything all right? She goes, absolutely not. I'm in labor. And I was like, okay, well, where are you headed to? And she said, St. Joe's, and which here locally, that's the only hospital around that has labor and delivery. And I said, well, let's get you there. So I jumped back in my car and told her to follow me and escorted her the rest of the way up to the hospital. And the next day she had a pretty little girl.
2: Oh, it's such what a cool story. So she's a tough lady. She was driving herself.
3: Yeah. So she, where she was driving from was, approximately about a 2-hour drive. And so I can't imagine how miserable that must have been. And then throw on top of that, getting pulled over, I'm sure just added to it. I felt really bad for her.
2: Yeah. She probably saw your lights and was like, you've got
1: what,
2: to be
1: what else is
2: going
1: to go wrong today?
3: Exactly. Yeah. So, it was an experience for me. I can say that was a first. I've never stopped someone that was in active labor. So that was definitely a first.
2: Do you know, was she close to her due date? Were you able to have any kind of conversation with her about that?
3: Yeah, I believe she was a little bit early, okay. Which I think just kind of added to the concern and the reason for trying to get to the hospital so quickly, which, like I said, everything ended up working out really well because the baby was a pretty little girl and very healthy, so everything worked out for the best.
2: So much of what you guys see right now, Trooper Watson, is tough. It's really tough. The drug epidemic has not helped anything. You guys go to a lot of difficult situations. Tell me just as a human being, what this did to your heart.
3: I will say, with this job, there is a lot of negative, a lot of your day-to-day stuff involves a lot of negative. And I've, even expressed to the younger guys, in amongst all the negative, there's always going to be a positive. And, this was definitely one of those things that, it helps keep a positive view on what's going on and knowing that, sometimes it's not always the bad stuff you got to deal with. Sometimes it's something that's very good. So
1: Trooper Watson, this is Dave Allen. Thank you for taking time out of your schedule to be on the show with us today. And we first became aware of this, I think it was the West Virginia Troopers Association that had did a post on social media of you holding the baby. So I'm assuming that you eventually you got to talk to the mother afterwards, and you were just there smiling, holding the baby, saying, this is my work report for the day. That's what you could say, this is what I did today. What did you do today? Kind of a thing. But that was cool that you got to actually meet the mom, later, and to hold the baby as well.
3: Absolutely. When I came out to work that day, which I believe was Monday, when I came out to work, our State Police Communications Center called me, and they told me that the mother and the father had called in and had asked if I would come up and meet the baby. And I will say, you know, a lot of times doing things in this job, like, you kind of get to see things right there in that moment, and then, you know, you never get to see anything through, for the most part, as you know, when especially in a situation like this. So that definitely caught me off guard, and so I was like, well, absolutely, I'll definitely go up. And so I drove over to Buchanan, to St. Joe's, and met with them, and got to speak with them, both of them, and in a different setting this time, of course. So it was really good. It was really positive, and it was a good thing. It was a good day.
2: What did they say to you?
3: They were just very thankful. You know, they expressed that, you know, kind of like I'd previously stated, like, it was in the moment, everything was, it was a big rush and some concern, and then, you know, a lot of emotion flowing through the moment. And when they seen the blue lights, it was just kind of one of those things, like, great, this is going to add to it. And so, you know, fortunately, I was able to shed a little bit of positive light on that whole situation, and the best outcome possible came out of it. So
2: we're talking with Trooper Ryan Watson, who helped escort an expectant mom to the hospital when she needed it most, when she really needed her foot on the gas and the hazard lights on. As you're, like, kind of scooting through traffic and everything, like, that had to be a bit of a rush for you as well.
3: Oh, absolutely. You know, and even when she was coming through Lewis County, you know, she was driving fast. And, you know, with me being able to kind of get in front of her and have the blue lights on, more people pay attention. And it was definitely, I felt a little bit safer. And then, instead of her just running four-way hazards through Buchanan. So, we got her there a little bit safer than maybe what she would have been on her own. So
2: is there a code for that? Like, when you called back to dispatch, like, you know what I mean? Like,
1: I've got a 787.
2: Yeah. Like, what is there, like, a code for it?
3: Well, no, and if there is, I'll be honest with you, I don't know what it is, because, like I said, that's the first time that's ever happened to me. So if there is, I'm unaware of it.
1: Is that something in the academy that they even mentioned to you, maybe under other duties as assigned or something like that? Did they even in your training, did they say, well, you know what, this could happen and you should be prepared for it?
3: Well, I can tell you, I was talking to one of my supervisors earlier, and, you know, it's one of those things that it's definitely a possibility. You know, sometimes we find ourselves on medical calls. This was actually the second time that I've had a close call with an expectant mother. First time was not on a traffic stop, though. So the whole traffic stop thing caught me off guard. So it was a learning curve for me. I wasn't really sure what to expect out of that, but I just knew that she needed to get to a hospital.
2: What kind of a response are you getting from some of your fellow troopers?
3: Well, so I'm fortunate enough that where I'm working is where I was raised. And I will say that this community, I know a lot of people. And so even without this incident, the guys here, they'll poke at me a little bit about everybody knowing me. We can't walk into a restaurant without somebody saying hello, wanting to carry on a conversation. So this definitely just added to that, added some fuel to the fire for those guys to poke some fun at me about everybody knowing
1: here,
3: me.
1: Here he comes, the baby whisperer.
2: Yeah, now he knows even the residents that aren't born yet. All right, well, very cool.
3: Absolutely.
2: Well, Trooper Watson, you're just very sweet, and we're glad to get a chance. Thanks for being a good sport and joining us today, because it's nice to hear things like this, and we're just so glad that little beautiful girl is got to the hospital in time, she's happy and healthy, and that mom and dad are too.
3: Absolutely. I appreciate y'all having me on.
2: Oh, thanks for coming on. Come back sometime.
1: It is
3: absolutely
1: love to have you on again. If it happens again, we'll have you on again. 12:43, that was a little girl, Amanda. I mean, I was just thinking, if it were a boy, I guess you can name your kid whatever you want. That kid would have the nickname Trooper. I'm just telling you, if it were my kid, it would have a nickname Trooper.
2: All right, there you go.
1: 12:43, we're going to take a break. When we come back, Chris Lawrence is going to join us from the newsroom. 25 years ago today, some devastating flood. Devastating flooding in southern West Virginia, particularly in the Mullins area in Wyoming County. Chris Lawrence covered it. Jeff Jenkins was there, too. He's going to join us to talk about it when we come back. Stay with us.
0: We'll be right back. This is Metro News Midday. Metro News, the voice of West Virginia.
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6: 25 years ago, flooding swept through portions of West Virginia that left a lasting mark. Joining us now to talk more about what happened during this time period is Chris Lawrence. Take us back, Chris.
7: Well, it happened on a Sunday night, and it came that particular year, July 8th, was on a Sunday, and it was late that night that the water came down, and it started coming so fast and so furious that a lot of people didn't even realize what was going on until the water was already in their homes. And the next day was when we really started to see what the situation had become. Governor Bob Wise at the time, we spoke to him via the phone. As we were trying to get our bearings on just what had happened, he was touring southern West Virginia in a National Guard helicopter. And this was he explained to us in an interview that the rain just came fast and a lot of it.
8: Some areas we had a rainfall that was 5, and some people even saying as high as 9 inches in some places in a very short period of time. But clearly runoff and how that's affecting it is a major issue.
7: And then afterwards, he also noted that the devastation was probably as bad as had ever been seen.
8: Some areas we had a rainfall that was 5, and some people even saying as high.
9: Sorry about that.
7: Play the wrong one there, did you, Dave?
9: I did.
6: Do we have the other one?
9: Just give me a second.
7: Okay. Yeah.
9: Give me a second.
6: Yeah, I mean, obviously going and seeing that, when you think of 9 inches in such a short period of time.
7: And when you consider the fact that it's McDowell, Wyoming, and part of Raleigh County, the hills are straight up and down. Yeah. There's nowhere for that water to go, no, like we've seen so many times in southern West Virginia.
6: no easy way around any of that, for sure.
7: All right, here's what Governor Wise was saying about the extent of the devastation.
8: I've seen complete devastation, as bad as any I've ever seen in any flooding in West Virginia. We've got major parts of the state in southern West Virginia that are cut off, communities that are cut off. I know in the helicopter I've been flying in, we've stopped twice to jump out so that the helicopter could rescue people from on rooftops or take somebody to the hospital.
7: First time that I had heard of that or experienced that in West Virginia. Now, I know in the 1985 flood that happened a lot. There were a lot of rescues there. But that was the first time that I think we had really had a situation where the guard had to pluck people off the roof with those helicopters. And really, in many ways, that flood gave way to what we see today with the Swiftwater rescue teams. I don't think there were as many of those back in those days. So those have developed over the years and have really become a godsend in these situations that unfortunately have happened several times since 2001. But I really did not get the full extent of what had happened until we started each day. Jeff and I were going down there, and we'd trade off every other day. One of us would go down and just go to places and interview people that had been

0: through this. Jeff went to Wyoming County, and this was one of the many reports that he filed from there on what he had found.
1: As I looked down the main street in the business district of Mullins, all that's left, really, are the signs that identify those businesses. Dollar General, Stump Drug, Rose Floral Gifts, because everything inside these businesses is gone. It's a war zone. It's total devastation. The watermarks inside the businesses range from 6 to 8 feet. Furniture is totally gone. There's debris, and people are now trying to pick up. Some say they may not start over. Others say they will. I talked to a flower shop owner. She said, come back in a year, I'll sell you a flower. Reporting from downtown Mullins, I'm Jeff Jenkins for Metro News.
0: That's a 25-year younger voice, Jeff Jenkins, right there.
2: Yeah.
0: And 25-year younger technology as well, as you can tell. I visited McDowell County, and this is the report I filed.
3: Boy, oh boy, I said it's just like a death, you know, just everything gone. I've lived here 70 years. I'll be 71 next month, and here, nothing.
4: I couldn't stand to see another one go down. I mean, man don't know how it feels to sit and watch his, everything he's worked for all his life go down the drain.
5: I was fixing to pull my car out and get over on the road. I seen that muddy water coming. I had no idea. We thought it broke over out here. And all at once, it was coming down through here and coming through everything, and I couldn't get nowhere. And they got me out in a boat up even with my door.
6: It's unreal. It's unbelievable. It's nothing like this has ever, ever happened here. I mean, everything I got is gone. You see the business, what it looks like, and everything I own, my home and everything, is standing good for it. I start crying every time I talk about it, but I just keep thinking the Lord will take care of it. I know he will.
0: That was Lena Bowling, who owned a flower shop there in Mullins. The lady before that talking about getting hauled out in a boat up even with her door. She was awesome. That was Jeff ran into that lady who was, her home was just gone. She's digging through mud and her kitchen, and Jeff's talking to her, and she's just telling a story, and Jeff's just rolling the tape. Her name was Mabel Lethrell, and we never got to talk to her again, but to this day, that interview and the conversation with her is one of the most noted interviews that's ever been done on this network. Just her matter of fact of everything that happened that day.
2: In the face of losing everything.
0: Exactly, exactly. And that you heard a lady in the background talking, that was her sister. And she and her husband had come over from Kentucky to help them out. And she was looking around, and she just said, Lord, I got to be the worst one. She had no idea that the entire region had been devastated, but she'd just never seen anything like that. She had a brand new heat pump she had put in. She goes, how much do you reckon that'll cost? And Jeff's like, I don't know. I mean, and it was almost like, as we spoke to these people that had gone through all this, it was almost therapeutic for them to get to actually tell us what all they had lost and to just get it all out and have somebody to listen to them.
2: And at that time, it wasn't like the way word spreads now,
0: right?
2: Where, no, you know, everybody knows everything, or you're texting your neighbors or whatever. This is, it took a moment for the word to travel.
0: Well, we had cell phones, but they don't work down there.
2: Well,
0: so.
2: And they didn't. And at the time, we weren't, you know, taking photos in that way.
0: Right.
2: I mean, you were T9 texting and doing all that kind of
0: stuff. Well, you weren't even doing that down there because the cell phones didn't work in that terrain. In fact, I was embedded with General Tackett with the National Guard. He had a satellite phone that couldn't get out of there.
2: Wow.
0: He couldn't get a satellite call. So, but this, I think you found it.
7: Yeah.
0: This is the 25-year younger Chris Lawrence reported in McDowell County.
8: As you drive U.S. Route 52 from Mayberry to Welch in McDowell County, the signs of a disaster are everywhere. Debris litters every fence, every bridge, and every roadside. But signs of recovery are also apparent in McDowell County as well. The traffic is halted every 3 or 4 miles while construction crews continue to repair the main water lines, clean out ditches, and help folks remove debris from their yards. People are out in the streets helping neighbors. They're carrying water to each other, cleaning out homes, sweeping, shoveling, throwing out old furniture, and preparing for what's next, remodeling. The signs of life are evident here in McDowell County, and sure signs that a recovery is well underway. In Keystone, I'm Chris Lawrence for Metro News.
0: And I remember traveling down that road and came to the community of Landgraf. There were probably a dozen homes at Landgraf. Every one of them was

0: destroyed. They were all gone.
1: Just gone.
0: Just wow. Just all of them piled up against a bridge.
1: All right. Certainly thinking of those families today. Chris, thank you.
0: All right, man.
1: We're back.
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11: I love seeing all the opportunities she gets from being here. 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
10: 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Thank you.
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1: All right, we want to thank Trooper Ryan Watson for joining us. That was just so much fun to hear about him being able to escort that mom to deliver her baby safely. And we're hopeful and happy that mom, baby, dad, everybody is doing all right. We're back in a minute.
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18: When they hit, we hit. On Lisa Brady, Fox News. President Trump says the U.S. is speaking their language with strikes on Iran in response to commercial ships being targeted in the Strait of Hormuz. But he rejects that means a return to full-blown conflict.
19: No, I don't think so. I think anything that happens is going to be over very quickly. And we'll only make it safer, including for oil. Oil is going to be very free, very easy. And it's going to happen very fast.
18: This as oil prices surge and stocks plummet after the renewed strikes. And as the president says, he thinks a ceasefire agreement is over.
19: They want to make a deal, but they don't know how to make a deal. And then they go around shooting ships at night.

0: I don't like that.
1: But he also stands by the mission to keep Iran from getting a nuclear weapon.
0: I'm doing what's right for the country. I'm doing really what's right for the world. They have to be stopped.
1: President Trump taking questions moments ago after wrapping up a NATO summit he calls tremendously successful, with allies ramping up their defense spending, also holding meetings with a number of leaders.
0: In every conversation, it was clear that America is back. And we're stronger and bigger and better than ever before. We have more jobs, as I said, than ever before. And we're respected again like maybe never before.
1: He says there was love and unity behind closed doors at the summit, though some tensions do remain, including over his renewed insistence that the U.S., not Denmark, should control Greenland. Now, the president is set to return to the U.S. and will not be using the plane gifted by Qatar and converted to a new temporary Air Force One. He did travel to Turkey with it, the first overseas trip, but using a different plane for the trip home has generated reports of security concerns. The president, though, says he is sending that Qatari plane to some U.S. bases so that the soldiers can see it. America is listening to Fox News.
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1: The Texas teen convicted of murdering a crosstown rival wants a new trial.
6: Carmelo Anthony was sentenced to 35 years in prison last month in the stabbing death of 17-year-old Austin Metcalf at a Frisco, Texas track meet last year. Anthony, now with a new legal team, is seeking a retrial and the removal of the original judge from his appeal case. The defense arguing that Anthony's constitutional rights were violated in part by biased jury instructions and a restricted courtroom, even though over two dozen members of the public were allowed inside. The new defense team saying it's working pro bono because Anthony's broke, despite his family reportedly pocketing over $630,000 from a legal defense fundraiser.
1: Fox's Jeff Manasso. Anthony claimed self-defense in the first trial and did not testify. Several Democrats in Congress want information about how a government deal with a rare earth company may have benefited a financial firm once run by a man who's now the U.S. Commerce Secretary.
7: A letter signed by Senators Elizabeth Warren, Ron Wyden, Chris Van Hollen, and Congresswoman Zoe Lofgren asks financial services firm Cantor Fitzgerald for information about how it may have benefited when the U.S. government agreed to invest more than $1.5 billion in USA Rare Earth. Cantor Fitzgerald was run by current Commerce Secretary Howard Lutnick, whose children now run the company. Cantor Fitzgerald organized the sale of private USA Rare Earth shares to raise money at the time of the government investment. But a spokesperson for Cantor Fitzgerald told the Wall Street Journal they had no role in USA Rare Earth discussions with the government and that their relationship with the rare earth firm predates Lutnick's appointment as Commerce Secretary. Jessica Rosenthal, Fox News.
1: There's still a sell-off on Wall Street, but it's not as bad as it was. Right now, the Dow's down 612 points. It had been down more than 800. The S&P down just 33. The NASDAQ down 51. I'm Lisa Brady. This is Fox News.
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10: 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Sunshine with a few clouds, scattered thunderstorms this afternoon, high near 80. Tonight, partly

0: cloudy with a thunderstorm, low 67. Tomorrow, a mix of clouds and sun with a couple of showers and thunderstorms, high 81. Friday, cloudy with some heavy thunderstorms in the afternoon, high 78. Saturday, cloudy and humid with a thunderstorm and a spot or two, high 73.
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3: Hi, everyone. We're glad you're here for the second hour of Metro News Midday. It's Wednesday, July 8th, 2026. 13 News and Tonight Live anchor Amanda Barron alongside Dave Allen. Coming up in just a little bit, Attorney Jesse Forbes is going to join us. You know that massive warehouse fire in Parkersburg has been out. We got the all clear probably around 4 o'clock yesterday that was all done, all clear. There's just monitoring of the situation right now. But now there's a class action lawsuit that's been filed on behalf of the residents and the businesses that were located near the People's Cartage Incorporated warehouse. And so basically it says that the civil action is going to be brought against them for personal injury and property damage, the extent of which we don't know just yet. But Jesse Forbes is going to join us to discuss that coming up in a little bit. Also on the program today, Mayor Robbie Skinner is going to join you, Dave. You're going to go to Buchanan to talk a little bit about some economic development there.
2: And maybe we'll also ask him, a couple of weeks ago, did you happen to see a state trooper going really, really fast with blue lights on and a car trailing behind it? Did you know what was in that car, Mayor? Yeah. I was just kind of, because they were talking about, and I don't know whether they were going through downtown Buchanan or not, it could be, but if you ever traveled in downtown Buchanan, a lovely town, but you don't go very fast through downtown Buchanan, so I'm going to guess they were probably on the outskirts of Buchanan when they were taking that trip through there.
3: Yeah, no doubt about it. All right, so we're glad, if you missed us during the first hour, that expectant mom and a trooper that led her through town, going as safe fast as they can. I used to work with someone who always said safe fast. So anyways, there you go. We're gonna talk about that. And also it's Big 12 Media Days as well.
2: Yeah, and Rich Rod is supposed to speak at around 2:20 this afternoon. That is the plan. Of course, those things sometimes, Amanda, never go, you know, exactly according to schedule. Lively day yesterday. I got to hear some of the audio on Metro News Sports with Daniel Woods when I was coming in this morning. And so we'll be interested to see what he says, and we're going to try to carry that live around 2:20 or so, if the schedule works out. If not, we'll be, as we used to say in the business, Amanda, we'll be rolling tape.
3: When I saw that you had Rich Rod on the schedule, I thought you really scored a big interview today, but I'm glad to know that we're covering Big 12 Media Days the way in which we can. We're going to check in with this week's wonderful West Virginian coming up in just a little bit. In the meantime, there's so much going on right now. Obviously, a very active night in the Middle East. When it comes to the war in Iran, President Donald Trump says, in his opinion, that ceasefire between the U.S. and Iran is over. The two countries, as you know, traded strikes overnight, and the president says negotiations are going to keep going. Here's News Nation's Trevor Shirley.
4: President Trump called the Iranians, quote, sick people, and said he's done dealing with them.
5: They are behaving very badly, as they have for 47 years.
4: As the U.S. and Iran exchanged new airstrikes overnight, President Donald Trump in Turkey for the NATO summit made clear his position with Iran.
5: They violate the agreement every day. They lie, they cheat, they kill people.
4: The renewed fighting comes after Iran struck three shipping vessels in the Strait of Hormuz, leading to a military response from the U.S., and Iran then claiming to launch strikes on U.S. military assets in the Middle East.
5: You know, we hit them hard last night.
4: In June, the U.S. and Iran agreed to a memorandum of understanding. It's an agreement to end the war and create a framework to negotiate Iran's nuclear program. But the path ahead now looks unclear, and the president says more strikes are coming.
5: I'll give him a little warning. We're going to hit them hard tonight.
4: As part of that negotiated agreement, the U.S. had lifted restrictions on Iran selling its oil on the open markets, but now those restrictions have been put back in place. Reporting in Washington, I'm Trevor Shirley for News Nation.
3: All right, Trevor, thank you so much. Also happening this hour, a story that is happening in Southeast Ohio, but has gained some nationwide attention. That is the case out of Vinton County, where those 16 kids were removed from the home. And we can tell you that there is a news conference happening this hour. And the prosecutor, the Vinton County prosecutor, who is actually asking for a special prosecutor to be brought in to this case, he is giving a news conference right now. So when the news warrants, we will update you on that. We're going to take a quick break here on Metro News Midday. When we come back, we'll have this week's wonderful West Virginian. We're glad you're alongside us this afternoon. Be right back.
1: We'll be right back. 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Tony Caridi welcomes Amy Dawson and Mike Costello of Lost Creek Farm for a conversation that explores far more than what's on the plate.
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3: Welcome back to Metro News Midday. It's time for this week's wonderful West Virginian. And this gentleman did something very special a couple weeks ago, making the summer special for kids and for families. His name is Jeff Wamsley, and he joins us now on Metro News Midday. Thanks so much for being here. We appreciate it.
12: Thanks for having me.

0: purchase 150 tickets, and Dusty came up with the idea about giving those out to the Point Pleasant area little league teams, you know, for their families and whatever, so they could go, because we don't have 150 employees at the Mothman Museum. So, you know, we covered our people at the museum and the trading company and other stores and stuff. And it worked out real nice. You know, we gave them a heads up, and then they came to the museum and picked up the tickets. And I think all the tickets were used.
1: Wow. It's just such a cool thing, because, you know, you think about, there are some kids, like, you know, tickets might be relatively inexpensive, but that's not inexpensive for everybody to get a chance to go, and right, to get to go with your friends and get to go experience that. Just put that in perspective, yeah, for us.
0: Well, yeah, I mean, you know, it's, we like to give back, you know, to the community, and we have a lot of out-of-town people that come to, and we offer some different things on the websites and stuff for them, contests and things, but it's something that we'll continue to do. We've done a couple other things, you know, for Point Pleasant, and, you know, I was born and raised there. It's my favorite town, and I'm going to continue to, you know, promote it as much as I can.
2: Hey, Jeff, this is Dave Allen. Thank you for joining us here on the show today. Talk about the reaction to those kids, because I'm going to imagine that they're probably, some of them had never been to a Dirty Birds game. And for perspective for people outside the state of West Virginia, it's about, you know, what, 45 minutes, you know, to an hour from Point Pleasant, right, to get to the Gohmert Ballpark here in Charleston. Talk about the reaction to those kids when they walked into that ballpark and got to see the Dirty Birds.
0: Well, they were excited. I mean, you know, as soon as we contacted a lot of those families and everything, they were real excited and everything. And you know, they sent us some, you know, emails and Facebook messages thanking us for doing that. So it, I know that a lot of them had, like you said, probably never had a chance to go. So it worked out. It worked out nice for everybody.
1: Yeah, and you also mentioned your son-in-law, which is awesome. So he kind of helped put things together as well?
0: Yeah, Dusty Morrison, and my daughter Ashley. You know, I've kind of handed a lot of that stuff over to the – he takes care of a lot of the social media, along with Olivia Dunn, who's an employee there too. So, yeah. Dusty coordinated all the meetings and everything, and he actually went to the game and represented the museum, you know, with some of our merchandise and you know, kind of captured some pictures and things like that. So he's in charge of all that stuff.
1: The Mothman Museum is obviously a spot that, you know, gets international attention. It's something that everybody really, yeah, loves and admires and pays great attention to. Community has, yeah, to just mean so much to you, Jeff, being where you are, yeah, and just talking about, you know, living there your whole life.
0: Yeah, you know, and it's whether you believe in the Mothman story or not, Point Pleasant has a lot to offer, you know, with the River Museum, Twindowee Park. You've got the Farm Museum, you know, you've got historic Low Hotel. It's getting to be a destination point for a lot of people, which is fun. So yeah, it brings a lot of people to town, and it helps the town.
1: Oh, no doubt about it.
2: And as far as getting the kids, you know, to the ballpark, I want to go back to that for a moment, because I'm a big time baseball fan, and mm-hmm, the statistics have, right, proven that, you know, a lot of kids just, not like when I was growing up. I mean, a lot of kids just don't have the interest in baseball like they used to. They're either on other sports or they're on their devices,
0: right,
2: or whatever.
0: Right.
2: So, and there's nothing like going to a ball game. I'm a football fanatic, man, but there's nothing, yeah, like going to a baseball game and getting there and the smell of the hot, yeah, dogs and the whole deal. I'm hoping that you spurred something in them that'll make them want to go back at some point.
0: Yeah, we're back into some meetings with them. As a matter of fact, the Dirty Birds mascot and some of their crew are going to come and represent their deal at the Mothman Festival in September. And you know, they're going to do the same thing we did at the ball game. They're going to come and hand out some goodies and things like that. And so it's going to be a good working relationship, I think.
1: Jeff, if you don't mind, while we have you, just, I mean, tell us a little bit about some of the things you're working on ahead of September. I'm putting you on the spot here, but tell us.

0: little bit what you're working on ahead of the Mothman Festival.
1: Well, obviously the festival, we're getting our entertainment lined up and our vendors. We're expanding down another block because, you know, last year we had about 32,000 people show up. Point Pleasant's not the biggest town for 30,000 people, but, you know, we're going to expand it down another block. We've added security, you know, and some safety measures, things like that. A lot of free guest speakers, Richard Haddam, who was the screenwriter for the Mothman Prophecies movie, will be there again. He was there last year, okay. Had a real good turnout. You know, we're still chugging along with new exhibits at the museum, the Mothman root beer, the Blacklight mini golf, and the escape room. So it's a busy time.
0: That's some of the coldest, best root beer I've ever had in my life, by the way. When I had it that right out of the tap.
1: And by the way, Dusty's dad, Stuart Morrison, is the brewmaster. So it's kind of like a, you know, we've got a family thing going there. He's a retired farm equipment salesman, and now he brews Mothman root beer. So.
0: That's amazing. So much fun. What does it mean for you to, you know, to keep kids connected the way that you are, to know the love of baseball and Little League? I mean, just talk a little bit about community in the sense of like giving back.
1: Well, like I think it's something that we just need to do. I mean, you know, it's I played, you know, T-ball and Pee Wee and Little League and all that, and you know, it's a viable thing, you know, in smaller communities. So, you know, we support the marching band, you know, with donations and, you know, the younger kids that are going into band. We do a scholarship for graphic design students, which I taught graphic design for about 16 years at the Career Center. So it's, you know, we enjoy, you know, giving back, and this baseball thing, I think, will turn into a regular thing. Mm-hmm. I'm looking forward to seeing how it pans out.
2: Well, I could tell you, you know, being here in Charleston, working directly with the Dirty Birds, they do a fantastic job of community engagement, no matter what the community is, whether it's here in Charleston or where you are in Point Pleasant.
1: Yeah.
2: And you might want to tell your folks.
1: They had a really good crowd that night, too.
2: You might want to tell your folks that if they're available, that and we're going to talk about it a little bit on the show tomorrow, this Saturday, and this will be of interest to everybody in West Virginia. They're doing the Pepperoni Roll Fest at the ballpark this Saturday.
1: Oh, yeah.
2: And it's a contest for people to actually make pepperoni roll. The deadline on that's tomorrow. So on the show tomorrow, I think Jay Silverman from the Dirty Birds is going to join me on the show tomorrow to talk about that. So another added reason to go to Gilmart Ballpark to check out the Pepperoni Festival this weekend.
1: Yeah, sounds interesting.
2: Pepperoni Roll Festival.
0: Well, we just are grateful for what you're doing in the community all the time, but this was a particularly special moment for you giving 150 tickets to the kids and to the community, and that's why someone nominated you to be this week's wonderful West Virginian. So thank you for joining us, and thank you for everything that you do, but for just, you know, shining a bright light on your community. And if you know someone in your community, Jeff, or anyone out there listening, we want to hear from you about, you know, their good work, because we like the kind of stuff that flies under the radar. You can email us midday@wvmetronews.com. Jeff, you can text us.
1: Okay.
0: Hey, and people might recognize your name from your record stores. And that's, you know, I just want to point that out.
1: Mm-hmm. Yeah, Criminal Records.
2: Yeah, Jeff, you probably just to show you what an incredibly small world West Virginia is. Amanda got the nomination for this for the wonderful West Virginian, and so she was texting me and she said, "Well, this is the nomination we got." She said, "Jeff Walmsley." I said, "Wait a minute, the Criminal Records guy?" So you probably don't remember this. This is a good West Virginia story. Back in 1991, 92, I worked across the river, Gallipolis, Ohio, at a radio station which no longer exists, Classic Rock 101.5 WGTR. Different radio name then. It wasn't Dave Allen. I'll tell you, it was Dave Daniels at the time. I did the news and everything here. You guys were a major sponsor of ours, and I remember Criminal Records. You advertised with us and everything. So I was like, wait, I haven't thought about that guy like in 30 years. So there you go. I even lived in Point Pleasant for a while.
1: It happens every week. Every week, somebody comes up to me and says, "Aren't you the guy that used to have Criminal Records?" And it's cool that they remember. It's a good time.
0: It's a good thing that it's plural, not a criminal record. Yeah, so there you go.
2: One of the best names ever. Right. I thought I still remember the radio commercials that we ran.
1: We did our own radio commercials. Yep. They let us go in and do our own.
2: Yep. If I remember it correctly, it was price is so low, it's a crime. Is it something like that?
1: That's it. Yeah, and whoever, yeah, it might have been you said, you know, you do your own commercials, just don't say any cuss words.
2: Now, that wouldn't have been me. I wouldn't have said that. I'm kidding. That sounds like Tim Maxwell probably did that. So,
0: well, Jeff Wamsley.
1: No, it wasn't Tim.
0: Who was it?
1: I can't remember the guy's name.
2: That's too many years ago for me, like Jerry Barkey or somebody like that. Too many years ago for me.
0: Well, we're grateful to get to talk to you now, and congratulations, and thank you for your time, and thanks for being this week's wonderful West Virginian. Have a great day.
1: I appreciate it.
0: Appreciate you and your daughter, Ashley, and your son-in-law as well. If you not want to nominate somebody to be next week's wonderful West Virginian, email us midday@wvmetronews.com. There's always a good story that goes alongside it. Want to update you, that press conference wrapped up in Vinton County about those 16 children who were removed from a home in a tiny township last week called Hamden. Neighbors didn't even know that children were living inside this home. The Vinton County prosecutor's name is William Archer, and he held a news conference today. He says one of the suspects accused of child endangerment has actually had his bond modified. It's the older gentleman in the home. His name is Gary Siders Sr. His bond, according to WOWK's reporting, has been modified to a recognizance bond. They say it's for the purpose of medical treatment. Prosecutor Archer says on Tuesday, June 30th, when all of this went down, when investigators converged on this house for a separate search warrant, not anything to do with the kids. They didn't even know the kids were there. It's how they discovered them, that Siders fell when he was being transported and he had to be taken to the hospital for medical care. And he says that Siders Sr. has had a serious medical condition that requires specialized treatment outside of Vinton County. And that was some of what his son-in-law mentioned the other day, was that he had had a stroke. And so I'm not sure if that's along the same lines here, but it's just what I know from my reporting. Archer said that if Siders Sr. would have remained in jail on that $300,000 bond, his medical treatment would have been the financial responsibility of the county, which Archer says the county does not have the means to support. And he said that he can't provide any further details on Siders Sr.'s medical condition because of the HIPAA laws. Of course, he is in jail alongside his wife, Christina Siders. She's 67. She actually goes by Lynn, is what I learned earlier this week. Gary Siders Jr., his son, and Elizabeth Siders, who is 33 years old. Gary Siders Jr. is 36 years old. So that is updated right now, and you can watch more of that news conference on WWK's website. It's right there right now, Dave.
2: All right, we're going to take a break. When we come back, the big story, I guess, statewide, and needs to be even made national news, one of them has been that warehouse fire at Parkersburg. A class action suit has now been filed in that. Attorney Jesse Forbes will join us to talk about that. Next hour, Mayor Robbie Skinner from Buchanan is here, and we're going to try, if it works out, yeah, if it works out correctly, we're going to try to dip into some of the Big 12 news conference in Texas and media days with Rich Rod and more. 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

0: And now we'll go to the Metro News Anchor Desk for a check of local news. 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
1: West Virginia Metro News, I'm Jeff Jenkins. The State Board of Education voting today to seize partial control of the Harrison County school system. The county is 239 employees above the funding formula and spending down a reserve account to pay for those workers. State School Board President Paul Hardesty says local school boards are elected to make tough decisions like cutting jobs.
2: Well, you know, nobody wants to riff their friends, but you know what? You have what's called a fiduciary responsibility to manage the taxpayers' funds in an appropriate manner to offer the best opportunities for the children of Harrison County.
1: So now the State Board of Education, State Department of Education, will be making those funding decisions when it comes to personnel. Read the report on Harrison County schools after an on-site visit by the state at WVMetroNews.com. Also, the State Board today will continue the intervention in Roane County schools, voting to do that for another 6 months, and remove the state of emergency tag from the Randolph County school system because of improvements. Governor Patrick Morrisey is making an announcement this hour at Williamstown in Wood County. It's an economic development announcement concerning Hino Motors. We'll have more coming up on that at WVMetroNews.com. And a class action lawsuit being filed in connection with that big fire earlier this week at that industrial warehouse.

0: house in Parkersburg. That fire now officially out. No injuries reported. Already a lawsuit. 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
1: Come on, Liam, let's go. Get open. Come on, go for it. Wake up. Wake up, Liam. Oh, come on, use your head. I don't want it. Dominate.
2: There he goes again. 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
3: That's what Liam wants.
2: That's what we all want.
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0: Wheeling residents are making their voices heard about a possible data center in the Warwood area. Wheeling resident Holly Barks was one of several residents who spoke up at last night's city council meeting.
5: Pass a resolution that would make your position on data centers clear. They are not welcome in Warwood, they are not welcome in Wheeling, and or anywhere that would disrupt people or ecology.
0: There's concern after the Silicon Foundation purchased the center foundry and machine site in the Warwood community. From the Metro News Anchor Desk, I'm Jeff Jenkins.
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1: Welcome back to the show. Metro News Midday, heard all over the great state of West Virginia. Great radio stations like our flagship in Charleston, WCHS, WJLS in Beckley, WD&E in Elkins, WKMZ Clarksburg, WVOW Logan, WKLP in Kaiser, WAJR Morgantown, WEPM Martinsburg, WKKX and WVLY in Wheeling, and WSLW in White Sulphur Springs.
2: A lawsuit's been filed over that massive fire at a warehouse in West Virginia. We've been telling you about that all week. It happened at the People's Cartage Incorporated warehouse. That plume of smoke that was in the air lasted for days, and it was black. The class action complaint says that the civil action will be brought against People's Cartage Incorporated and Total Distribution Incorporated for personal injury and property damage. Dante DiTrapano and Jesse Forbes are here working on this lawsuit. Thanks for being here, guys. We appreciate it.
3: Thanks for having us.
2: It's our pleasure. All right, so the cause of the initial fire is still something that they're investigating. But one of the things that, you know, in the days that are following, you know, it hasn't even been 24 hours since this fire's been totally out, are questions about the suppression system, the sprinkler system inside, and some of, like, the particulate matter that people are seeing as a result of all this.
4: Well, that's the issue, Amanda. I mean, there's a lot of questions here. And unfortunately and sadly, on July 4th weekend, we had this devastating incident happen in this community. It affected a widespread area. You've got people who are scared. They're afraid of the air they were breathing. They're afraid of the effect it had on their kids, on their parents, on elderly folks. This is on the 4th of July weekend, where we're supposed to be celebrating freedom in this country. And part of being free is not worrying about an out-of-state corporation violating safety standards and coming into our state on the 4th of July weekend with dangerous chemicals and allowing something like this to happen. So, you know, we're honored to be involved on behalf of the people of Wood County, on behalf of the folks that have reached out to us. There's been a lot of scared people that have been calling, that are concerned. And, you know, this is something that our state has a history of out-of-state corporations coming in, having safety issues, and that resulting in tragedy. Luckily here, nobody was initially seriously injured, apparently, from what happened. But you've got folks in multi-county areas at this point that are scared about what they were breathing. You've got folks that had to shelter in place over the 4th of July when we're supposed to be out celebrating freedom. This is a scary time, and we're deeply honored, along with Dante DiTrapano, myself, Jesse Forbes and my firm, Tony Magistro, Bernie Lane and his firm. This is a team that has dealt with these types of things before, and we're prepared to do that on behalf of the citizens here.
2: Sure. Dante, what kind of things are you hearing from people? What are their major concerns?
3: Well, I started getting calls over the weekend about different folks who were having issues, you know, just scared, as Jesse said. What does this look like? You know, why is this smoke, you know, all around my house? Is it, you know, can I go out? Then, of course, there was a shelter in place. We're hearing that there potentially could be some, you know, storage stuff that was done that, you know, from other companies that may not have been legitimate. You know, we're hearing that there was some, you know, some rubber in there that they were storing that, you know, maybe the sprinkler systems couldn't put out for one reason or another. Mm-hmm. And the thing about it is, you never can find out exactly what happened until you can do discovery. And that's why we filed the lawsuit, to kind of uncover what's going on with this particular case and how we can help the people of Wood County.
2: It harkens back, and we were talking about this during the commercial break, to the tire fire that happened in Nitro probably about 20 years ago now.
3: Yeah, it hadn't been quite 20 years. It was about 15 years ago. We had a tire fire down there that our firm handled. And we also recently had a case that was called Cernaic, that had to do with a warehouse in Parkersburg that was the subject of a lot of litigation, went up to the Supreme Court twice, and actually helped rewrite some of the laws involving class actions. And our firms have handled, you know, those cases as well. So we're prepared. We've done this a lot, mm-hmm. and we're ready to go forward and help the people.
2: Yeah, it's unfortunate this has happened before. Jesse, what do you say to folks who are like, oh, there are those lawyers out there running around, you know, wanting to get that class action out there?
4: You know, you get that rap no matter what you do with this stuff, and people mm-hmm. come and say that. But at the end of the day, we can't start preserving evidence. We can't get our experts on the ground. We can't investigate what happened for these folks until this is filed. Okay. And by doing that, that allows us to get out on the civil justice side of things, make sure that all the evidence is preserved, that we know what happened, and hopefully get answers for these people. I mean, again, what you really have are folks that are afraid of, hey, I have an elderly aunt that has a pulmonary condition. How is this going to affect them? Are they going to have a long-term damage? You got kids getting ready to start back to school in a month. I mean, you're going to have high school football, I mean, right in this area, right beside where this is, right? You've got people that are going to be worried about what are the lasting effects to my property? What are the damages to a business? If you have a business down there that it was in the area that lost money on Sunday, how are they going to pay their employees next week? That's where lawyers step in. I mean, we come in, we get a bad rap sometimes, but what we do is we come in without charging those people out of pocket and come in on these cases, put these resources in. That's why you've got such a team of lawyers here that are experienced in doing this. We put the resources in to get those answers. So hopefully people feel safer. Hopefully they get some justice. And hopefully the companies, if they did something wrong, as is alleged here, are held accountable so that it doesn't happen again down the road. And, you know, we've seen time and time again, you can go back to the chemical spill in this valley. I mean, coal mine disasters. There is a history of this, sadly and tragically, in our state. And the way things get better is to hold these companies accountable. I mean, this particular corporation that had this warehouse, we understand from what the information we've received so far, operates in about 9 states. It's got dozens and dozens of facilities. There is a history of DEP violations at a sister facility, which is alleged and detailed in the complaint, very disturbing violations involving fires. What's alleged here is that the fire actually started on July 4th, on the 4th of July, was, they believed, contained, and then by the next morning had reignited. But according to news reports and the information that's been released publicly, the sprinkler system was disabled between those two times and did not effectively work on the next morning. And so it's a really big concern that if they didn't have something in place to contain this fire and, in fact, disengage the sprinkler system. These are the allegations that have been made. These are the things that have been put out publicly at this point. And so there's a lot of questions. We intend to get answers. We intend to get them on behalf of this community, on behalf of our state. And that's what the legal system, the civil justice system, exists for, and we're proud to do it.
5: Take us through, without giving up trade secrets, of course, but you said you're working with this with several different law firms. Take us through the process. What exactly goes on? We hear this term in the news, class action lawsuit, and the average person may not even know really what that means. Just take us through the process of the kind of work you guys will do on this case, or any case for that matter. Well,
3: contrary to what a lot of people think, you know, this is a pretty big ask for lawyers to come in and take on a case like this, you know, not knowing exactly what happened, having to spend a whole lot of money, a lot of labor. So it makes sense to divide up the forces and get good lawyers on a team to do this. And like I said, we have the Forbes Law Firm and Anthony Magistro and the Monty Ellison Lane Firm, who all have experience in doing these things. So we started getting calls from different people. Bernie Lane actually has his parents live in the area. Mm-hmm. He had concerns for them and some of their neighbors. So we ended up just getting together yesterday and teaming up and deciding we'll go ahead and put together a complaint. But we don't go into these things lightly because, you know, it does take a lot of time, costs a lot of money. For instance, the last case that we had involving a warehouse fire in Parkersburg lasted 7 years, went to the Supreme Court twice, ended up in bankruptcy court.
2: 7 years?
3: Yes.
5: Well, that's not the way it happens on TV, guys.
3: It doesn't happen like that on TV.
4: Wow. Trying to get on TV.
3: Yeah.
2: But, I'll take care of that tonight, don't worry.
3: But it's, you know, it's good work, and it's for the people, you know, because one person can't stand up and file a lawsuit and say, okay, I want to take on this whole case myself. So what we do is we have a representative person who stands in the shoes of, you know, the whole group. He's the class representative and the other similarly situated and brings a lawsuit. And, you know, and if there's a recovery, you know, it spreads across the class to everyone.
2: Yeah, sure. We're talking with Dante DiTrapano and Jesse Forbes. Is there anything, you know, that, as you're moving through this, is there anything you want people out there to know, like if they should call you to join in, how do they go about that?
4: Sure. I mean, anyone that has concerns can reach out to any of our firms. As Dante's explained, through the class action process, those rights should be protected because what we do is we file on behalf of someone in the area who has retained us to do that. And by doing that, they're protected on everyone there. So if we get a resolution ultimately, or if ultimately a class is certified and we end up with an award or a judgment, then that gets spread to all of the community members, all of the class members, as it would be defined in the class. And to Dante's point, the issue with a lot of these cases is when you're talking about 7 years of litigation, hundreds of thousands, if not more, dollars in case costs, experts that have to be retained, one individual and one individual property owner's damages or one business's damages make it very difficult for those folks to come out and justify that amount of expense, right? But if you have a whole community together, that's the point of the class action lawsuit. It's able to adjudicate and resolve things for the group as a whole, while also making sure that everybody's protected, but allowing us to team up, allowing us to move forward with the resources that our firms have, the experts that we have, the expertise that we all have. I mean, you know, Dante mentioned it, but his firm has been involved in these types of disasters for many years. Tony Magistro has been involved in class actions and these types of things all over the state and the country. My firm and myself have done the same. We've been involved in these things for years, sadly, but someone's got to step up and do this stuff in order to protect our neighbors and our friends. And Bernie Lane, Manny Ellison Lane, they've done the same thing. So when you get those groups coming together, we can pool resources, we can work on behalf of everybody. And by doing that, hopefully we get answers as to what happened. We get answers as to what the effect is going to be, because that's the big question right now people have is, hey, 4th of July weekend, I should have been celebrating America's 250th birthday where our founders said we'd have freedom, and these folks are instead get a government order to stay inside, right? And they have to be scared about what happens to their kids, scared about what happens to their elderly parents, scared about what happens to them. We need answers to that, and those are things that we'll get through this process, and this is the first step in hopefully achieving that type of justice and accountability.
2: And it's emotional, too. And you think about 7 years, you know, people have a mess to clean up or a health concern as a result of this. That's a long time, Dante,
3: long
2: for someone
3: to
2: wait.
3: And not all of them are like that, but it is a lot of legal obstacles with these. Mm-hmm. You know, there's an automatic right to appeal if a class is certified, you know, which now, because we have we're going to be in federal court, we'll go to the Fourth Circuit, but you never know, and hopefully it doesn't get there on this case, but sometimes it takes a long time.
2: You mentioned one of the other warehouse fires, I think, that you handled, and you said there were some changes to class action laws as a result of that case. Is that how you, is that, word
3: yes,
2: that right?
3: Yes, there was. There was an appeal that went up from Judge Bedell and went to the Supreme Court. They rewrote some of the factors in the class actions, and then it went back to him, and it was appealed again. It went back up, and it was affirmed, and now there's kind of firm footing. There was another case that came right after that with Judge Webster on the Jeffries case, West Virginia American Water, that sort of solidified some of the class action law in West Virginia. And I think that exactly the way it sits now, we can go forward with this case and be fine with where we are legally.
5: Okay. So what's the next steps? I mean, where are we now? What's the next steps?
4: So next steps, we filed the complaint. It'll be served on all the defendants. I mean, these are out-of-state corporations that have to be served. They'll retain counsel. Their insurance carriers hopefully will come in and get counsel for them. And that's sort of the point, is that these companies are supposed to have significant insurance when they store hazardous materials this close to our citizens. So the next step will be identifying what that is, identifying who comes in on their behalf, demanding that they preserve evidence, allowing us to get our experts and inspectors into the area to see exactly what's happened. And the case will move forward. It'll get assigned to one of the judges, and we'll move forward with that case. As Dante said, oftentimes these class cases can get appealed. He and I have a class case together right now that just got back from the Fourth Circuit. We recently argued it. It was certified as a class action in the Southern District of West Virginia. The immediate appeal to the Fourth Circuit. We won in the first Fourth Circuit. The case is just coming back. So this is a process. It'll be a process for people. But the folks that are listening, that are out there, that are worried, please know that something's been filed here, that we're going to try to protect everyone's rights. If you have concerns, you can reach out to our firms. But by filing this action, everyone that is identified in this class should be protected.
2: How far does it reach? You know, AIR doesn't really have, there's no boundaries, things like that. So how far would this
4: And that's a big question. We've heard anecdotally that people think as far away as Ritchie County or Doddridge County that they may have had effects from this plume that's come that far. And so that's one of the things that experts will be looking at, is taking samples, looking at the samples that have already been taken by the state and federal regulators as we get that information as it comes becomes available, and seeing exactly how far did this particulate matter travel, what exactly was in it, what are those long-term health effects, if any, what's going to be there. And then you've also just got the impact. I mean, again, you've got businesses down there on 4th of July weekend that weren't able to serve customers. So you're going to have a loss of that immediately. And those folks need to be protected too, because otherwise, if you are a small business and you employ six people and you've got a day where you had nothing coming in, you could very easily be employing five people the next day. It's important that these types of actions come out to protect that. And that's what insurance is for. And that's what, when you have a multi-state corporation that's not based here, They should have sufficient insurance when they come in and put hazardous materials in these places. And as alleged here, don't have the right type of protections to make sure we don't have a giant fire like this.
2: Yeah, I hadn't thought about the businesses like that.
5: Well, guys, we appreciate you both joining us here on the show today, and we'll have you back on as we have further development. How's that?
4: Thank you both. Really appreciate being here anytime.
2: Yeah. Thank you, guys.
3: Thanks as always, guys.
5: We'll take a break, and we'll come back after this. Stay with us.
0: We'll be right back. This is Metro News Midday. 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
6: Welcome back to the show. 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It's Metro News Midday. Stephanie Pauly, Matt Guitar Murphy, our producers today. West Virginia's on the rise. New businesses, new opportunities in the strong, resilient workforce leading the way. 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A video presentation sponsored by Huntington Bank, proud to be invested in the future of West Virginia. Information coming out from the West Virginia Lottery. Amanda, West Virginia has its newest millionaire after a $2 million winning Powerball ticket sold in May was claimed yesterday at West Virginia Lottery headquarters. The winner has exercised the right of anonymity, purchased the ticket at GoMart number 29 in Shinston. Ticket matched all of the numbers with the Power Play option in the May 23rd Powerball drawing. It's a $2 million ticket. And acting director of the lottery, David Bradley, says, quote, anytime we have a winner, we are ecstatic to have someone win $2 million is just so life-changing. Purchasing the Power Play option doubled the prize, just one more play. Great feature, no matter how exciting all this is. Always want to encourage responsible playing, of course. And again, that actually was the sixth time a ticket has hit for a million or more in West Virginia since 2024, the 18th time this decade. That ticket, again, purchased at GoMart number 29, Amanda, in Shinston.
7: Does it have a street name for, or where that GoMart 29 is?
6: It does not.
7: Okay. Well, there you go. That's exciting news. If you're just hearing that for the first time, or if it's you and you have the ticket and you're like, well, I'm going to wait a few days.
6: Well, no, they've already claimed it.
7: Oh, they did claim. I'm sorry.
6: They are choosing to remain anonymous.
7: Good for them. All right. There you go. Congratulations. Sorry. I was working on something else as I was doing that, so I apologize. But I do want to mention there's a new story up on the website. Jack Carlson posted this about concerns in the Ohio Valley about a potential data center coming to the area. It's an AI infrastructure company, Silicon Foundation. They purchased the former Center Foundry and Machine site in the community of Warwood. So we learned in late June about plans to convert the 15-acre site into a data center. And Silicon Foundation purchased the land for $1.5 million. You can read more about that on the website right now, wvmetronews.com. We're going to take a quick break. We're back in just a minute.
5: We'll be right back. 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
7: Welcome back to the show. 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Coming up next hour, we are going to talk to the mayor of Buchanan, Robbie Skinner. A big announcement there yesterday, Amanda. Some economic development things going on in Bucktown, as they call it. We will talk to Mayor Skinner about that. And after 2:30, open line West Virginia.
8: All right, we're also going to work to learn a little bit more about Governor Patrick Morrissey's announcement today. He's announcing a power flow expansion in Wood County. He made that announcement in Williamson today, investing $20 million to establish advanced manufacturing operations, creating at least 120 new full-time jobs, and expanding the state's growing economy, he says, when it comes to the energy sector. So you can have more on that coming up today, too.
7: I will.
8: All right. Sounds good. Thanks for spending some time with us. I'll talk to you tomorrow.
6: 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We're proud to live here, too.
9: Deal or no deal? I'm Lisa Brady, Fox News. President Trump says Iran's latest leaders appear to be more rational, but that he thinks negotiating with them may be a waste of time.
10: And I think more than anything else is I got to know him. And I'm not sure I want to make a deal with him. We can play games, but I'm not sure I want to make a deal. Let's just finish the job.
9: Wrapping up a NATO summit in Turkey, the president also says the U.S. may hit Iran again tonight after strikes last night in response to attacks on commercial ships in the Strait of Hormuz. But he's steering clear of any suggestion of full-blown conflict, telling reporters whatever happens will happen quickly. A federal judge just ruling that author E. Jean Carroll can be paid in her civil case against the president. who before his reelection was found liable for sexually abusing her in 1996 and defaming her after she went public with the allegation.
11: Lawyers for President Trump say he can't pay E. Jean Carroll the $5 million civil judgment she was awarded because proceedings are still pending before the Supreme Court. The president is asking the court for a rehearing. Last month, the court declined to hear his appeal, leaving intact the 2023 jury verdict that stemmed from Carroll's successful assault lawsuit against Trump.
9: Fox's Tanya J. Powers, no word yet on a possible rehearing by the high court. A now former Wisconsin judge gets no time behind bars after ushering a Mexican immigrant out of her courtroom, evading ICE agents.
12: Former Milwaukee County Judge Hannah Dukin is spared a prison sentence, even probation, receiving only a $5,000 fine after jurors convicted her last year of obstructing federal immigration agents for helping an illegal immigrant. In her court on a battery charge, dodged the ICE agents. Federal prosecutors sought over a year prison sentence, arguing that Dugan abused the authority of her office to interfere with federal law enforcement.
9: Fox's Jeff Benasso, Dugan telling the judge she's just a public servant trying to maintain the decorum and safety of the courtroom. America is listening to Fox News.
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9: Kentucky's Democratic Governor Andy Beshear is asking for an update on the health of the state's longtime Republican Senator Mitch McConnell.
17: Governor Beshear said he reached out directly to Senator McConnell, asking him on behalf of the people of Kentucky to share his health status. Since McConnell was admitted to a hospital in mid-June after being found unconscious at his home, few specifics have been given by the senator's staff on his current condition. A spokesperson confirmed he is still in the hospital and working with his staff on legislation. Beshear said he's been getting many questions about McConnell's health and chose to ask for an update rather than add to any speculation. Beshear said in a statement he wished the senator a speedy recovery. Gernal Scott, Fox News.
9: McConnell has been holding some lengthy phone calls, including one with Senate Majority Leader John Thune, whose office says their Monday call was substantive, covering a variety of topics. Stamps are about to cost more again. The price of a forever stamp for first-class mail rising from 78 to 82 cents beginning Sunday.
18: The latest in a series of increases, six over the past 5 years, aimed at stemming the U.S. Postal Service's mounting financial losses, $9 billion in fiscal 2025. The Postal Service has struggled with dwindling mail volume and high costs, and its finances have been hampered by congressional policy changes. Other postage products set to see price hikes include domestic postcards, 65 cents, up from 61 cents, and international postcards and letters, a nickel more at 175. Lillian Wu, Fox News.
9: Oil prices surging, stocks tumbling on renewed tension with Iran, but the sell-off easing a bit. Right now, the Dow's down 583. That's off session lows. The S&P and the NASDAQ each down much less. Oil prices back under $74 a barrel. I'm Lisa Brady, Fox News.
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19: 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Sunshine with a few clouds, scattered thunderstorms this afternoon, high near 80. Tonight, partly cloudy with a thunderstorm, low 67. Tomorrow, a mix of clouds and sun with a couple of showers and thunderstorms, high 81. Friday, cloudy with some heavy thunderstorms in the afternoon, high 78. Saturday, cloudy and humid with a thunderstorm and a spot or two, high 73.
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7: 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A couple days of media stuffs going on in Texas with the Big 12. Now, WVU coach Rich Rodriguez scheduled to address the media at around 2:20 this afternoon. We're monitoring that. We may try to pick up a couple of questions or comments from Coach Rod if we can. I know for sure that the guys on Hotline and especially Sportsline will have more coming up a little bit later on. Also, Open Line West Virginia after the bottom of the hour at 2:30. 1-800-765-TALK or text 304-TALK-304. Welcome to the show now, the mayor of Bucktown, Buchanan. It's Robbie Skinner. How you doing, sir? Welcome to the show.
20: Doing very well, Dave. How are you?
7: I'm doing fine. Thank you for being here. So, announcement comes out yesterday that the city of Buchanan is congratulating Community Care of West Virginia and the CEO and the entire leadership team, breaking ground for a new 40,000-square-foot integrated health and education center in Buchanan. Tell us about it.
20: Dave, we're so excited about this. It's been a long time coming. Community Care of West Virginia began with one small clinic in Rock Cave, which is in southern Upshur County, about 16, 17 miles south of Buchanan on Route 20. It started with one physician, one assistant, and one small building there called Tri-County Clinic. And what it has grown into is truly instrumental and life-changing for the citizens of our region. Nearly 190 people go to work at Community Care just in Upshur County alone every day now. With how far they've come and how much they've grown. And we're so excited to break ground on this new facility downtown that's going to further advance the care offerings that they're going to be able to provide to the citizens of Buchanan and surrounding area. So it was a big day yesterday for us.
7: Mayor, talk about the kinds of care and the kind of services that they offer with this company. What do they do?
20: So it is an FQHC, which is a federally qualified health center. There are several around West Virginia, but Community Care is the largest FQHC in the state. They are not just in Upshur County. They serve several counties in both here in north central West Virginia, but also down into the more middle part of the state, down as far as Clay County as well, with their headquarters here in Upshur County. So they've got a significant reach, but they are in everything from primary care all the way now to really advancing into rehabilitation to support the addicted community, as well as big time into the mental health game. So they're a well-rounded, fully equipped entity to handle really anything to really round out health for people in our area.
7: And how many people did you say it employed in the area?
20: In Upshur County alone, about 185.
7: Okay.
20: So we are the largest county where they have a footprint, obviously, just because this is where they're headquartered. But all in all, they've got several hundred people that work for them across the footprint. But right here at home, 185 and more to come with this new facility on the way.
7: That was going to be my next question, is with the new facility and an expansion of this huge operation here, is that going to in turn bring more jobs to the area? Are they going to have more people to pull all of this off?
20: It will. It will. It's going to push the number in Upshur County well over 200. So, you know, it's not going to be, I mean, we already have folks that work for Community Care that are working in the mental health and addiction recovery spaces. This is just expanding those areas, in particular with this new building, and they're going to also offer a fitness center in this new building for their patients. And it's going to be four stories. It's going to be a big, impressive physical piece in our downtown. It's going to be at 25 North Kanawha Street. So when you come into town, first intersection at First Community Bank, make a left on North Kanawha Street, and you won't be able to miss it once the cranes start going up. It's going to be neat to have cranes in downtown Buchanan.
7: Indeed it is. We're talking to the mayor of Buchanan, Robbie Skinner. What type of community partners are these folks?
20: So fantastic community partners. You know, I'm currently, Dave, right now at the Small Communities Big Solutions Conference in Huntington, where the flavor of the day has been partnerships. And we feel that we do it very well in Buchanan between West Virginia Wesleyan College, St. Joseph's Hospital, Community Care, the city, the county, Development Authority, Chamber of Commerce. We truly are all sharing the vision of improving our community holistically, health-wise, economically, beautification-wise, and community care is such a huge part of that. They are strategic partners with Wesleyan right now. They basically have put together one of the state's most premier master's programs for behavioral health and for mental health. It's a new program at the college, and community care is the partner for that with them.
7: What did they see in your town in Buchanan there in Upshur County, Mayor Skinner, that made them want to make this development there and this to make this big buy into the community? What did they see?
20: Well, like I said, this began in Rock Cave in Upshur County. Mm-hmm. Rick Simon had this vision years ago to take Tri-County Health Clinic and really just explode it into what has become Community Care of West Virginia. So in a lot of ways, this is home for them. But also, I mean, they had the opportunity to take this anywhere, but they chose to stay here in Buchanan. And one of the things that I feel and has been communicated through the city pipeline is that we are a very business friendly community. You know, we have exemptions on B&O tax that a lot of cities don't have. We have streamlined our permitting process that you know not every city has, and so when we say we want to be the most business friendly and most attractive place to start a business in the state, we mean it. And you know, just the partnership alone and the constant open line of communication, coupled with what I just mentioned, you know, make Buchanan the perfect fit for what they want to do.
7: And what is this going to mean to the county, to the city of Buchanan, as far as, you know, ancillary jobs? I mean, you're going to put more bodies there. So what does that mean to your coffee shop? And what does it mean to your local grocery store or whatever? What's it going to mean to them?
20: Restaurants downtown and retail establishments. And so, I mean, with more people working in the downtown, that just is going to add to the number of sales transactions at restaurants and retail establishments because, you know, when they're downtown, they're going to be eating, they're going to be shopping, they're going to bring people downtown. With new doctors coming to town, they're going to also be spending money in those businesses. And patients coming with expanded services, they're going to be spending more time downtown eating and shopping. So it just, the entire downtown region is going to see an increase in traffic, which, you know, hopefully turns into more sales for everyone, with just more expansion from people like Community Care.
7: You got a great town, Mayor, and I've told you that before. You know, I think Buchanan's one of the coolest towns of West Virginia. I love what they're doing at West Virginia Wesleyan. They're great partners of ours, too, and you got a lot going on, and very, very business-friendly. Always a pleasure to have you on the show. The conference that you are at in Huntington, I have attended it several times. A lot of good information, a lot of good networking there. So take it all in, Mayor, and congratulations on this big announcement. We'll talk soon. Thanks a lot.
20: Hey, thanks, Dave. Have a good day.
7: You as well. Mayor, I just called him Major, Mayor Robbie Skinner of the town of Buchanan, or Bucktown. I found out that some of the locals don't like it to be called Bucktown. But the first guy that I really, really knew and became friends with who was from Buchanan back in my college years at Marshall called it Bucktown. So I, in turn, called it Bucktown. That may be a future thing I may do on the show. What are other names for your hometown in West Virginia? you know, because, well, it's known as, I mean, like, for example, you know, Huntington is the jewel city. Morgantown is a university city. I'm from Logan originally. We're L.A., you know, Logan area. Everybody, I mean, there was like 10 businesses in Logan that were called L.A. There was L.A. Liquor and Lottery. There was L.A. Carryout. L.A. Nightlife was a bar, they tell me, back in the day. So I may do that at some point. West Virginia's got some great towns. Speaking of great towns, Amanda kind of touched on this a little bit earlier. And I want to get a little information on this a little bit more out there. This Power Flow expansion, this is in Wood County, Williamstown, to be exact. Governor

0: And they are going to acquire a 240,000 square foot manufacturing facility in Williamstown as the home for its next phase of growth. Now, the company makes critical electrical infrastructure that supports things like data centers, artificial intelligence, other advanced technologies. And the release says, this is release talk now, positioning West Virginia at the forefront of the state's fastest growing industries. And again, this has been a huge, huge undertaking. So should be good, you know, for that area for sure. It is 2:18. 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Visit selengolaw.com. It's a Wednesday afternoon. Depending on where you are right now, you may be getting rained on. You may not. Metro News meteorologist Brian Hughes, you know, says that I know here in the Charleston area about 11 or 11:30, we just got not really a thunderstorm, but more like a downpour of rain. And then not so much in other areas. I just got a text a couple of moments ago from someone in Taze Valley that said they're getting a pretty good little rain shower there right now. It's going to continue over the next several days and not looking good for the weekend. I know here in Charleston, we do Live on the Levee Friday night, and your community may be having some outdoor plans. Well, you may want to take a look at, don't want to cancel them yet, but you might want to look at maybe moving them indoors or getting an alternative date, because starting tomorrow and really through Sunday, we're going to have heavy rain in West Virginia. Matter of fact, there's some concerns about more flash flooding in West Virginia. I will leave that up to Metro News meteorologist Brian Hughes. You can download the Metro News television app to see the team of meteorologists that we have all under the tutelage of Mr. Brian Hughes, and you can follow along on social media as well. It is 2:19. It's Metro News Midday. Stephanie Pauly, Matt Guitar Murphy, our producer today, Dave Allen in the host chair. We'll take a break and come back after this.
1: We'll be right back. This is Metro News Midday. 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
3: 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Open line West Virginia coming up, 1-800-765-TALK, or text 304-TALK, 304. We'll get to that after the bottom of the hour break. Well, as we speak, the Big 12 media days are going on. I understand Rich Rod has approached the podium. Can't carry the whole thing, but we'll just dip in and see what the coach has to say.
4: Rich's opening statement.
5: Okay, yeah, I don't have much of an open statement if you want to know how I feel or felt. I guess all you got to do is look at that picture that they had up there with the kind of my facial expressions. But it's great to be here. I guess I'm the last one going, so appreciate you hanging around. I also want to mention Mike Montoro, our media people. Where is he at? He got a plaque, some kind of award he got, and he's carrying it around like it's his prized possession. So if you all were involved in it, there he is down there. Thank you. Congratulations, Mike. Great. Greg, get a round of applause for Mike and Mike over there. That's all good. But no, appreciate you hanging around. That's all my opening statement.
4: So, all right. We'll open center right, second row.
6: Dan Tortora, wakeupcalldt.com. Looking at Scotty Fox as well as Michael Hawkins in this heated battle going into the fall, just what it's done for this team, how it's ignited the offense, and what you see from the two guys as the Mountaineers get set for 2026.
5: Yeah, I guess I'll have a loaded answer to an easy question. You know, we kind of flipped the roster again, 80 get new guys again this year, and it wasn't, we just had to because we had a lot of seniors last year. We had a little bit more money this year, a lot more time, a little bit more intent on who we wanted to get out of the portal. So now we only got, I think, 14 or 15 seniors. But we wanted to have competition in every position, and legitimate competition. And we wanted guys that had production, not potential. So at the quarterback spot, Scotty coming back, he played as a really young true freshman last year and competed well. He's got better, but we wanted a guy that could, you know, we think could compete with a starting job and maybe be take us to another whole level. And that was Mike Hawkins, who had a great spring. He could run, he could throw. The thing that I thought was most impressed with Mike and Scotty both in spring is with their decisiveness. You know, a lot of times a quarterback is still learning the system and they hold on to the ball too long or they hesitate. And Mike and Scotty were both really, really decisive in their actions. So I'm excited about those two leading the charge there. But I also think we're able to get competition at just about every position. And we look more for production as opposed to potential. You know, guys that had been very productive, whether it's at a group of five school or what have you, that started and played in college games and wanted to try to play at the highest level. And so I thought our staff did a good job with that. I think the few returning players we have coming back have done a great job of helping us establish the culture, reestablish the culture, I guess you could say. And so I feel pretty confident we're better all the way around.
3: First question there for Coach Rich Rodriguez at the Big 12 Media Days. And, of course, Hotline will have more on that. And we will also have more on that. I know the guys will. I feel pretty confident they'll cover it in detail on Sportsline tonight. So listen in for that. 1-800-765-TALK. That's the phone number. Text 304-TALK 304. We'll get to all of your phone calls and texts after the bottom of the hour break. I did want to throw this out there, and you're going to be hearing more about this on several of our stations along the line. There is a business in my native land in Logan County that is about to celebrate their 100th anniversary. That's something you don't hear of that often, a business in business for 100 years. And it's a healthcare facility. Logan Regional Medical Center is about to celebrate their 100th anniversary. And as I said, we got some things planned with them. You'll be hearing about that on several of our radio stations as well. But the big announcement for a lot of people, not only in Logan but the surrounding areas, is they are doing a major concert, and it's going to be held on Logan's Middleburg Island, and the date is going to be Saturday, August

the 8th. They'll start sometime in the afternoon. We'll give you all the details on that as it becomes as it gets a little bit closer. But listen to this lineup that they've got for this concert. This is to celebrate Logan Regional Medical Center's 100th anniversary. Ricky Skaggs and Kentucky Thunder will be playing. It's Logan, so you know Landau's going to be there. America's Got Talent winner Landau, Eugene Murphy Jr., the Davison Brothers Band, Del Nora, young lady in the world of music that's just setting the world on fire. You've heard her on this show. She's been on with Weekly. She's a fantastic musician out of the Princeton area. I think that's where she's originally from. She's going to be there. The Voices of Classic Soul. Now, there have been different variations of this group, but over the years, it's primarily been made up of members of the Temptations, the Platters, the Drifters, the Four Tops. You kind of get what we're talking about. It's people that have been parts of those bands over the years. They are going to be there and more. And plus, there's also going to be food trucks. There's going to be fireworks going on and the whole nine. And again, we're going to be telling you more about that on several of these Metro News radio stations. So we invite you to listen in for that. But it is a absolutely 100% free event. There's no cover charge, no tickets, anything like that. So if you want to make that trip from wherever you may be, down to L.A. on Saturday, August the 8th. It is going to be at Middleburg Island. That's the football stadium where the Logan Wildcat football team plays. Ricky Skaggs, the Kentucky Thunder, Landau Eugene Murphy Jr., the Davison Brothers, Del Nora, the Voices of Classic Soul, and more. Food trucks, fireworks, the whole deal. And that announcement officially coming out a little bit earlier today. And you think, I mean, think about Ricky Skaggs. I mean, you talk about a Hall of Famer. He's a 15-time Grammy Award winner, Country Music Hall of Famer, and he's the real deal. And I am working with their folks in the background, so I hope that we'll be able to get some of those folks on the show here from time to time. So I'm looking forward to it as Logan Regional Medical Center celebrates their 100th anniversary with that big concert event and food trucks and fireworks, and it's all absolutely 100% free of charge in Logan on Saturday, August the 8th. We'll take a break. When we come back, it is Open Line West Virginia. 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Metro News Midday. We're back after this.

0: And now we'll go to the Metro News Anchor Desk for a check of local news. 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
1: West Virginia Metro News, I'm Jeff Jenkins. A report from the State Department of Education's Accountability Office says there's too much school board interference into the operations of the Harrison County school system. Office Director Alex Kreiner detailed the report for the State School Board today.
2: County Board of Education members overreach into administration, including reported interference in staffing, scheduling, and discipline, advocacy for specific schools, programs, or individuals, undermining of the superintendent's authority, and bypassing the established chain of command.
1: The State School Board voted to seize partial control of the Harrison County school system after getting that report. 25 years ago in this afternoon, July 8, 2001, it was raining very hard in parts of southern West Virginia. It would be the first major flood in the state since 1985. Wyoming and McDowell counties were the hardest hit. Former Governor Bob Wise had only been in office for less than 5 months when the flood hit. He spoke with Metro News.
3: Some areas we had a rainfall that was 5, and some people even saying as high as 9 inches in some places. But clearly runoff and how that's affecting it is a major issue.
1: A day later, Metro News microphones in Oceana, where we spoke to flood victim Mabel Lethrell.
4: I was fixing to pull my car out and get over on the road. I seen that muddy water coming. Had no idea. We thought it broke over out here, and all at once, it was coming down through here and coming through everything, and I couldn't get nowhere. And they got me out in a boat up even with my door.
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5: Come on, Liam, let's go. Get open. Come on, go for it. Wake up. Wake up, Liam. Oh, come on, use your head. Gotta want it. Dominate.
6: There he goes again. 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
7: That's what Liam wants.
6: That's what we all want.
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1: Governor Patrick Morrissey says the Williamstown company ProFlow will support data center development, and it's expanding. Morrissey made that announcement last hour in Williamstown. A letter from the U.S. Department of Justice to West Virginia Secretary of State Chris Warner, giving him 5 days to explain how the state plans to comply with federal voter eligibility laws. The DOJ has been going after West Virginia and other states when it comes to voter information. Warner has thus far refused to turn over any more information. From the Metro News Anchor Desk, I'm Jeff Jenkins.
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1: 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Text 304-TALK 304. Having a little fun with Murphy there earlier. I understand Vice President J.D. Vance is in Milwaukee right now talking about fraud. And I think Matt Guitar Murphy just got back from Milwaukee, your homeland or something like that, right? And it's where you're from, kind of. So it's oddly enough, he goes up there for a couple days, and now the Vice President and Dr. Oz are up there speaking about fraud. So no comment.
2: Don't ask me.
1: I just know he came back while they're there. Probably the traffic is probably what did it. 1-800-765-TALK. That's the phone number. Text 304-TALK 304. I'm going to get to the text. And I was reading this text during the break. This was a text that was referencing something I talked about on the local show in Charleston this morning. So before I read the text, let me just try to catch everybody up, okay? There in the Kanawha Valley, you're familiar with St. Albans High School. All right, St. Albans, home of the Red Dragons, storied tradition. Well, unless something changes, St. Albans may very well not have a football team for this season. They are down a lot as far as not overall enrollment necessarily, but potential football players. And I had a chance to talk prior to the show this morning, off air, to the coach, Dan Brown of St. Albans. They're having a community meeting, and it's going to be at St. Albans High School next Wednesday at 6 o'clock. And they're just going to try to rally the community, maybe some folks that played in the past or maybe business people, and just try to say, look, well, let's do what we can to try to save this football program. It is not about the other sports. It's just about football. They just haven't had, you know, in the last few years, they've had a really difficult time fielding a team. And look, yesterday we talked to Van High School in Boone County that didn't have a team last year because of a lack of players. That's a single-A school, though, with about 100 and some odd students. St. Albans is triple-A and has been quad-A at one point, and they just don't have the players coming out. And so I talked about it on the local show this morning. I'm going to have the coach of St. Albans High on the local show next week to talk about. That's just why I just kind of want to catch up. This is what this thing is all about. And, you know, so the text said, don't know that they'll ever get the football team back. New coach every other year. Haven't had but a few wins over the last 10 years. And anyone that's a good player in St. Albans moves to another high school. And you know, that is, there's something to be said for that. But it also, I think, begs a bigger question, and I don't like to turn this into a sports show, and I'm not going to do that. However, that is, we've talked about high school transfers and so on and so forth. I have made my feelings known about that. Nobody cares what I think, it is a big problem. It is a big problem, and it would be a shame to me as somebody who is a high school sports fan in general. No direct ties for me to St. Albans High School, other than the fact that I worked at a radio station a few years ago that did their ball games. I didn't do the ball games. I actually did the coach's show. And that was 10 years ago, and they were down then. That's when they had the legendary Scott Tinsley, the late, great Scott Tinsley, as their coach. And they were having difficulty putting together wins then. And as the texter said, they've had coach after coach after coach, and they just haven't had any success. I would just hate to see that storied program. And, again, it's not across all athletics. Basketball, baseball, softball, they're all doing fine. It's just the football team, and just, you know, for a variety of reasons. So I hope that they can get the community together and they can get enough players to put together a team. That's what that is in reference to. 1-800-765-TALK. It's the phone number. Text 304-TALK 304. On the Board of Education, issues that we've talked about throughout the day on the network. The Board of Education failed. 55 superintendents are going to the legislative session. What else are they supposed to do when the state lawmakers sit on their hands and let their schools fail? State controls the money, which controls it all. Yeah, I mean, yesterday we talked to, on this show, the superintendent of Mingo County Schools. The Talk Line Boys talked to the superintendent of Jackson County Schools. We've done interviews with the superintendent of Kanawha County and other counties as well about this program that they're trying to put together to try to take pride and just say, I think it was called We Love Our Public Schools in West Virginia. That's what they're trying to do. And it could be an ad campaign, could be bumper stickers. I don't know. They're just trying to get the word out there. And they plan to have at the 60-day regular legislative session, they plan to have a different county there every day. And you know how they do at the session, every day is something day. Well, one day it's going to be Mingo County Public School Day. The next day it's going to be Jackson County. It's going to be Mon County, whatever the case may be, to just try to urge lawmakers to do something about our public schools. And look, you heard the comments earlier in the show we played from the state school board meeting with state school board president Paul Hardesty earlier. Now it looks like there's issues in Harrison County. And so it's, we got a mess on our hands, and that's not a reflection on the superintendent or the state school board or any, I don't know, or the maybe it is to a certain extent the legislature, but overall we do have a lot of issues at the public schools. Text, interesting to me that the Wood County commissioner on Talkline said the EPA isn't saying anything about the Parkersburg warehouse fire. What's up with that? I heard like bits and pieces of that interview, without actually listening to the whole thing, I would hate to comment on it, but I did hear some of what the commissioner said, and I'm sure we've got stories about it. You can go back and listen to it if you want at WVMetroNews.com. 1-800-765-TALK, text 304-TALK 304. Text says, Dave, have you seen the hottest summer blockbuster weekend at Mitch McConnell's, says the texter. Yeah. TJ wrote about it today. I don't know. About do we need to get an age maximum? You know, we have an age minimum in many cases. Do we need to have a maximum? I don't know. I have never been a person that has been a huge fan of Glenn Beck, but I will say I agree wholeheartedly with the comment that Glenn Beck made on social media yesterday. I'll try to pull it up maybe during the break and get the entire thing here, I actually saved it. Glenn Beck said something to the effect of, yeah, actually, here it is. We need the truth about Mitch McConnell now. It's unacceptable that the party who spent 4 years criticizing Joe Biden's health is now silent on McConnell's. What's the difference between that and what leaders are doing with the new Ayatollah? Is McConnell, I'm not going to use that term, or is he chatting about Graham Plattner and Iran? It's our right to know that isn't McConnell's. It belongs to the people of Kentucky. And he goes on to quote, no taxation without representation was a great start. It's now time for no legislation without representation. I agree 100%. And now the Kentucky governor, Andy Beshear, is out with the statement Amanda talked about earlier in the show. There's got to be some accountability here. I mean, this is a sitting U.S. senator, and something needs to be said. This is taxpayer money. This is taxpayer interest, Republican, Democrat, or whatever. And I would just like Glenn Beck said, and others have said, I would like to see the Republican Party come out and say something about this. I mean, they didn't have a problem saying it about Joe Biden. Granted, there is a difference between the president of the United States and a senator. I get that. Granted, senator is one of a whole lot of people, whereas the president is just one person. I was the one banging the drum, you know, during the last presidential race saying, are you Democrats? Are you looking at what I'm looking at here with Joe Biden? And there's so few people wanted to be that person on the Democratic Party to step out and talk about it. Some did. Some in West Virginia did. And some got chastised for it. What do you mean you're questioning Joe Biden? Well, look, we were looking at him. That's why we made the statements we did. And the same in this particular situation. Just saying. Fair is fair. 1-800-765-TALK, text 304, talk 304. Imagine how great, says the texter, it would have been had the money we spent on a Ferris wheel been available to fight the fire in Parkersburg. Well, it's two totally different things, two 100% totally different things. Texas, great story earlier, the officer and the expectant mother. Yeah. In case you missed it, go back and listen to it on the replay or on the podcast version. But we interviewed the state trooper that's, I think, is based in the Elkins detachment, who got alerted that there was a mama about to become a mama. And so he turned on the blue lights and escorted her to the hospital. And he didn't have to deliver the baby, but he delivered the mama to deliver the baby. And he was a great guy to talk to. So go back and listen to that if you get the opportunity. Text says, those guys you had on, the biggest ambulance chasers in the state. Well, I mean, Jesse and Dante might take that as a compliment. I don't know. This is about the class action lawsuit that's already been filed in the warehouse fire in Wood County. And class actions, some of us got a little bit of education the way they work. It's not just those guys. It's several law firms that come together because they really can't even start the investigation from a legal standpoint unless the proper paperwork for them. So you got to do that. Before we take the break, let's open up the phones. Let's go and talk to Paul in Pocahontas County. You're on the air. Go ahead.
2: Afternoon, fellas. Yeah. The question I have about the McConnell issue, mm-hmm. and I'm not sure if you're aware, is 2.5 days after he was found unconscious, his wife, Elaine Chu, went and flew to China and met with the vice president of China. Now, I know people in the Republican administration got, you know, like General Flynn got busted for doing that without permission. And it's known that they have a big shipping company, the McConnells do, mm-hmm. Involved with the Chinese. And that's a question I'd like to see answered, is why did she leave her husband, who had just been found unconscious, to go and meet with the Chinese vice president? She was the former department or head of Secretary of Transportation under Obama.
1: All right, Paul, I appreciate the call. Thanks a lot. Yeah, I mean, if that's true what Paul's saying, I have no reason to doubt it. We'll look it up during the break. But, yeah, there's questions to be answered. Agree with you, Paul, 100%. 2:45, we'll take a break and come back after this.
0: We'll be right back. This is Metro News Midday. 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
1: 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Is the phone number, text 304-TALK-304. I would invite you to go over to the website, check out the story Brad McElhenney has. We talked about it a little bit earlier. West Virginia, among several states, sent a warning by the U.S. Department of Justice that officials could face criminal prosecution if non-citizens vote. Now, the West Virginia Secretary of State's office is in a federal lawsuit right now about turning over personal voter information to the federal government. And apparently they received a letter today from the U.S. Department of Justice Civil Rights Division chief. And I'm not going to read the whole thing because we're running out of time, but you can go read Brad's story, WVMetroNews.com. So, you know, opinion of me only, no one else. What the Department of Justice is asking the state of West Virginia to do is to break the law. All right, let's get right to that. And like, no one wants illegals voting. It's not happening in West Virginia. Okay, it's not. But no one, I mean, they are, just get this through your head. The Department of Justice is asking the state of West Virginia to break the law. Elections are up to the states. You might want to read that in the Constitution. And I don't know where they're coming off with this. Well, we know where they're coming off with. It's coming from the top. So far, West Virginia Secretary of State Chris Warner, who is a Republican, is standing up to the Trump administration, as well he and the other states should do, because they're asking these elected officials to break the law, which ain't cool. 1-800-765-TALK is the phone number. Text 304-TALK-304. Toward McConnell, his decline is sad, regardless of his politics. However, it's time to enact age limits and term limits for federal office. It should not be possible to be a career politician. If you're 75 years old and still sharp, go back home or run for city council or something. Put younger people in federal offices now, says a texter. One of the issues that needs to be addressed in public education is the overstaying at the administrative level. There are some counties in West Virginia that have six schools or less in the whole county. I know the more metropolitan areas have more, but we need to take a hard look at regional administration and cut back some of the hefty salaries in these counties that don't justify that many people in board offices. 100%. When you hear about our public schools being underfunded, remember Doddridge County Schools. It's like 5 years and $4.4 million accounting on an equestrian center that remains shuttered, says a texter. HIPAA laws plus a general right to privacy. You don't have a right to know everything. Okay, sorry, texter. I don't know what that is. I'm not sure what that is in reference to. Text says, so wait, the president says the ceasefire is over with Iran and you can't negotiate with them? But just 2 weeks ago, he said the war was over. Which is it, Mr. President? More on the wife of Mitch McConnell. Can't read all that right now. Appreciate the text, but please don't send me so many because I can't read them all. Text says, Day, the federal government is trying to get our sensitive voter information from the state. This includes your address, phone numbers, and social security numbers. We need to get ready to file suits against the state government and Secretary of State and the federal government. Well, I mean, unless he gives in, Secretary of State is fighting it. Text, I see where another company from Japan is expanding to West Virginia. Thank Rockefeller and the Democrats for bringing these companies to West Virginia from Japan. Text, WVU football. West Virginia has a great running back and two really good quarterbacks going into the season. Let's see how they screw this up. So, well, we certainly hope not. Texas is getting Toyota truck plant. We missed out because the Republicans closed the West Virginia Economic Office in Japan. Why did we do that? 2:53, we'll wrap it up after this.
14: We'll be right back. This is Metro News Midday. Metro News, the voice of West Virginia.
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1: Welcome back to the show. A couple of quick texts here before we get out of here. Texas Dave, too many sports, not enough students to play them. Need to cut back on some of them. Well, it depends on where you are. I mean, Morgantown High School, I was talking to Wilson about that earlier. He covers the Mohegans, and I mean, they're not having a hard time finding players there. Matter of fact, he was telling me they have a full freshman team. How many high schools have a full freshman team? Not JV, full freshman.
2: Yikes. Freshman
1: so,
2: team.
1: So, it just depends on where you are.
2: That's another team I wouldn't have been able to make.
1: Tex says, look what the Republicans did to the country in electing Trump. He should have dropped out like Biden did. Tex says, do you really think the federal government doesn't already have your name, address, and Social Security numbers? That's ridiculous. Of course they do. Of course they do.
2: It's impossible to be totally in the wild. It's almost impossible, man.
1: Not if you, I'm holding up to Metro News Television, not if you have one of these. You know, it's like when they talk about the regatta numbers and other things, you know, people say, well, how do they know? Because they say that some of the regatta's audience, you know, a great number of people, percentage, are people coming from D.C. and Pittsburgh. People say, well, how do they know? Because you have a phone and the phone picks up on it, on what your location is. It's not hard.
2: That's true.
1: That's not hard. By the way, this is Dave Weekly. The man originally thought of and was in the running for the role of Schneider on One Day at a Time.
2: Oh, now that was a good role.
1: That was a good role.
2: Yeah. Remember that big tool belt you would wear?
1: You want to hear my Schneider impersonation?
2: Yeah.
1: Yeah, Mrs. Romano. Okay, that's it. I'm done.
2: That's it. I'm done. One day at a time. One day at a time.
1: Yeah. This is it.
2: It's a good show.
1: He's already starting the music to get us out of here. What you got on your little song and dance there today?
2: I got a new survey that says that the average moviegoer wants to see movies length at 88 minutes.
1: Okay.
2: 88 minutes. So we're talking about what movies could have been and should have been 2 hours or less.
1: Let me tell you, this could be an unpopular opinion because I love the movie. I'm not hating on it. Blues Brothers went a little too long. I love the movie. It's not sacrilege. Love the movie. But at some point, you're like, you can just probably shorten this just a
2: little
1: bit.
2: Why are you bringing this up now? I can't even debate you. We can't even be friends on this.
1: I don't even know you anymore. Weekly and the crew coming up with Hotline. I'm into the same Metro News station. Stephanie Pauly, Matt Guitar Murphy, thank you so much. I will see you tomorrow. Till then, have fun and love somebody.
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3: Iran might be in for another rough night. I'm Lisa Brady, Fox News, after U.S. strikes over commercial ships being targeted.
4: The president has said to them very simply, the Strait of Hormuz is going to be open.
3: And Vice President J.D. Vance says whenever that's violated, the U.S. military will respond.
4: That's the deal. They can either follow it or they can have exactly what happened to them last night. It's just going to keep on happening until they open up that lane and stop shooting at ships. It's simple.
3: Vance taking questions moments ago during a stop in Milwaukee as part of an ongoing federal fraud crackdown after the president told reporters earlier he thinks a ceasefire deal is over and suggesting based on Iran's recent behavior, he's not sure he wants to make a deal, but also still defending the mission.
5: I have to make sure of one thing, that we don't have lunatics having control over nuclear weapons. So we have that now. There's no way they have a nuclear weapon.
3: Taking questions as he wrapped up a NATO summit in Turkey.
6: He arrived at the Turkish presidential compound saying how unhappy he was with NATO. President Trump leaves apparently much more satisfied.
7: There was tremendous unity in that room.
6: Seemingly pleased at how allies are working towards equalizing defense spending with the United States.
3: Fox's Jonathan Savage in Ankara. The president notifying Congress he intends to revoke Syria's label as a state sponsor of terrorism. This after a meeting with Syria's new leader on the sidelines of the summit. Lawyers for President Trump are appealing a federal judge's new order that writer E. Jean Carroll can collect more than $5 million awarded to her after the then former president was found liable over sexual abuse and defamation claims. Trump lawyers have argued Carroll can't be paid while a case is still pending before the U.S. Supreme Court, which declined to hear an appeal last month, but the president is asking for a rehearing. Now his lawyers are also appealing today's ruling about payment. In the meantime, America is listening to Fox News.
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3: A nonprofit advocacy group pleads not guilty to federal charges that it defrauded donors by not disclosing some of the money would be used to pay informants in extremist organizations.
14: It's a new indictment adding details to charges first announced in April. The Justice Department accuses the Southern Poverty Law Center of using more than $4 million in donations to fund, through informants, extremist groups it claims to be fighting, a cause the donors thought they were supporting. Prosecutors say some of the money was used for recruiting new members and for buying new Ku Klux Klan robes and materials for cross-burning ceremonies. The SPLC denies wrongdoing and says the informant program provided critical intelligence regularly shared with law enforcement. It says it's being targeted as a perceived political enemy of President Trump. The case is scheduled to go to trial in October. Chris Foster, Fox News.
3: Former Wisconsin Judge Hannah Dugan is spared prison time, sentenced instead to a $5,000 fine after ushering a Mexican immigrant out of her courtroom, evading ICE agents. The judge calling it a bad decision that was a deviation from an otherwise law-abiding life during today's sentencing. A basketball star comforts a young fan after unexpected fallout from an NBA trade.
15: When former Celtics star Jaylen Brown was traded from Boston to the Philadelphia 76ers in an unexpected NBA blockbuster that drew heavy criticism against the Celtics, perhaps the loudest voice of discontent was that of a six-year-old Celtics fan who took the trade of his favorite player deeply to heart. Giovanni Jean had a crying fit, and his mother Gigi mirrored her son's reaction. She said, "I was literally crying. I was teary-eyed. Couldn't believe my baby was heartbroken. And he was crying like that. We cannot calm him down. He cried for like an hour." While young Gio had met Jaylen Brown before, after Brown got traded and saw the video of Gio crying, he wrote on Instagram, "It's okay, little bro. We'll always be friends." This week, Brown met up with Gio in Massachusetts. They talked and hugged.
3: Fox's Jared Max. An hour to the close. The Dow's down 576, but that's an improvement. I'm Lisa Brady, Fox News.
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18: 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Mostly cloudy tonight with scattered showers and thunderstorms. Overnight low 67. Thursday, showers and thunderstorms with strong gusty winds accompanying that rain for the afternoon. Daytime high tomorrow is 76. Friday, cloudy with scattered showers and thunderstorms. High 75. Saturday, additional showers and thunderstorms. High 72. That's Metro News AccuWeather on the WJLS News Network.

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2: All right. Hello, West Virginia. We are back for more in the 304. Time to get it done in the 681. 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Coop, I had the temperature for the start of today's program at 85 degrees, but I'm hearing the thunder here. So if it's raining outside, I'm going to have to make an adjustment. It's probably in the high 70s at the moment. Now, it didn't really rain too much over where I live in South Charleston this morning, but I heard it was really pounding here for a while. Is that right this morning?
3: Frankly, I was rained a little bit at lunch. That's about the only time I saw outside. So okay. I noticed the street was a little wet, so it must have rained a little bit.
2: You know what? I was going to say that you would have been the guy to ask because you have the best, and I think you would agree with me on this, you have the best window in the building.
3: Maybe the Metro newsroom that looks out over the back towards the boulevard, that's a full length. But it's not as tall as mine. I have the tallest windows, and they look over the parking lot and the street, which is a lot nicer than the other building windows in the building. Just look straight onto like an enclosed parking lot. So it's not bad for I've been here for like all told like almost 20 years. I can. It's okay for me to have an office with a few
2: windows. Agreed. And I'm not saying that you shouldn't have the best office in the building, but you know some people dream of having a window of any kind in their office. And there's some offices here in this building that are nice, but they don't really have nice windows. You have both.
3: Not bad. Not bad. Both. It needs a paint job, but the other thing is that this building is so weird with its temperature differences during the summer and the winter months and things like that, that sometimes when you get like a 100-degree day and the sun's beating straight in the window and for whatever reason your room's not really cooling down all that much, it could be quite multiplied in there as far as the heat goes.
2: I suppose that's true. Ryan is not here today for the crosstalk, and he's going to be so upset in just a couple of minutes.
3: Oh, no.
2: I've got some topics that he's probably going to be happy that he missed, but I've got one that I'm sure that he will probably have to double back to get his opinion on it at some point, either tomorrow or Friday. Hey, don't forget about our podcast. 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Yeah, we're everywhere. 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You can listen to any or all of our 3 hours every weekday afternoon. We'll have a look at all of today's biggest headlines from the state of West Virginia in the news roundup, checking in on all the top stories from around here in just a moment. It's been another busy news day here in WV, and we'll get to the bottom of all that in just a moment. Things you need to know about our show. We don't take ourselves all that seriously. We're a politics-free zone. What you're normally going to get here is sports, popular culture. We like to talk about music. If you got something on your mind, hey, just tell us about it. We want to know what you have to think about. We are not above constructive criticism on this show. Far from it. The text line here, 304-8255-304, 304-TALK 304, or just tweet me. Yeah, man, I'm still on X at Weekly, WEEKLEY, one word, three E's. WEEKLEY. Our program's a marathon. It's not a sprint. We'll take you through the afternoon here in West Virginia together right up until 6 o'clock. And as it relates to our state over the course of the show, we'll keep you updated on everything you need to know. Come on. Local news, local sports, the weather. Oh, we were just talking about that. Even some traffic tips to get you home safe. You're doing the traffic today, Coop?
3: Yes.
2: What time? What time's traffic start here on the big 580?
3: Whenever I feel like it.
2: Okay.
3: Sometime after 4.
2: Sometime after 4 o'clock. So this show is 3 hours long. That's where my focus is now. What you do with the other 21 hours in your day, that's up to you. And it's none of my business. Dale Cooper's my producer, and he's a good social media follow. You know what? It's been a while since I've read that.
3: Yeah.
2: I used to do that every single day for years and years and years. And that's probably the first time I've read that in a month, maybe.
3: Well, it must have been muscle memory because I'm not on social media, so I'm not much of a follower.
2: That's okay. Why don't we just edit this? Social media. All right. Okay. I take that sentence out. Fan of barbecue.
3: There you go.
2: Okay. Yeah, something like that. Something like that. Okay. Oh, by the way, it is Big 12 Football Media Day. And Coos Walker is going to join us from Frisco at 5:33. So he took his podcast out there, and I talked to him last night. He's going to join us at 5:33 with all the with the scoop from the site. And WVU is making their presentation right now. And Rich Rodriguez, West Virginia's football coach, came out just literally seconds ago, well, about a half an hour ago, and made some comments about he wants to blow college football up, Coop, and just organize it by regions.
3: No conferences, just regions.
2: Just get that, you know, just wherever you live, you play the teams where you live, essentially.
3: I mean,
2: that's not the worst idea I've ever heard.
3: We can all dream, can't we? Yeah, I mean, Show me the money. I mean, the college football will go wherever the money takes it. So make a compelling argument with money and gambling and all the stuff that college football loves, and maybe it can happen.
2: Maybe it can happen.
3: Maybe boys can dream.
2: We will hear it from the coach's mouth here in a bit. But here is the quote. Quote from Rich Rod. Quote, I'm not speaking for anybody but Coach Rod, and I would like for all the Power Four teams to come together, shake hands, and let's get the biggest TV package in the history of TV packages. And WVU could have Pitt and Virginia Tech and Penn State and Maryland and Cincinnati and maybe Virginia and North Carolina all right here. Fans could drive to it. Rivalries every year. I got a lot more time behind me than ahead of me. I want this thing right before I leave, unquote. I really don't have too much of a problem with that.
3: I mean, it sounds great, but it also sounds like a fantasy.
2: Yeah.
3: I mean, it's not going to happen unless the over, like, it just becomes insanely unprofitable not to do it that way. But as long as the money keeps stacking the way it is, things are not going to change. We'll just have a 100-team playoff, and, you know, everything will be great.
2: There you go. You know, you thought the Sorsby stuff after yesterday would be over? No. No. So it looks like a letter of inquiry has come to the University of Cincinnati about his time there and whether or not Bearcat officials knew he was betting on games when he was throwing touchdowns and interceptions while he was playing for the University of Cincinnati. Also, Scott Satterfield, the coach at Cincinnati, kind of dropped a bomb today, basically saying that, oh, yes, it was true that Texas Tech was making contact with him before the season was even over last year. Like, with four games left in the season, according to the coach of the Bearcats, Texas Tech was reaching out. And they weren't the only school, according to Satterfield. So, you know, as much as we want to talk about other things regarding the Big 12 Football Media Day, the Sorsby thing is basically really the main story, and it continues to hang over the whole affair. Even though you may not like that, and I know, you know, some guys sent me stuff last night like, hey, man, get over it. This is over. Hey, I'd love for it to be over, but it's not over. It's not over.
3: I think that one of the things that's interesting about it is whenever this thing is addressed, it's only really addressed like with one hand tied behind the person's back, because we only talk about the player and what the player did wrong, and that and Sorsby did. Don't get me wrong. I'm not making any excuses for him.
2: Yeah.
3: But may we look at the environment in which this is taking place in, and may we have some constructive criticism about what's going on there, because that has been the silent part about this whole thing, is the permissive state of college sports and where that it walks these kids up to. I mean, at some point in time, we have to have that discussion as well.
2: Yes, you're right. You're right. A couple of the questions about Sorsby yesterday I thought were kind of good. Somebody made the point to the commissioner, tried to ask him, like, at what point did you stop supporting Texas Tech and then get on the other side where all the other teams in the league were in regards to Sorsby playing for them? I think that's a really good question.
3: Of course it is.
2: That's a really good question, and we really didn't get an answer to that. Okay, here's the stuff that I don't think Ryan would have liked. I want to talk about a little baseball stuff with you.
3: Okay.
2: Okay. So last night, Ryan O'Hearn for the Pirates, 10 RBIs in a game. 10 RBIs in a game. Hit a grand slam and then two three-run homers. And the three-run homer that he hit in the sixth inning broke the Pirates' all-time record for RBIs in a game. How many things that can you do in a baseball game that would surpass double-digit RBIs? There's not that many things,
3: no, there's
2: man.
3: There's not much. There's not much.
2: I mean, it's... Now, there are things... I'm hearing a lot of stuff today about, hey, 10 RBIs in a game is rarer than a perfect game, okay? But that doesn't necessarily mean it's better, does it? I mean, you could say, hey, I hit 4 inside the park home runs in one game. That's still only 4 runs. It's just rarer.
3: I think that,
2: not better.
3: I think that there's at some point there's a cross there. There's a point where these cross over where something that is really cool and super rare does supersede some things that might be a little bit more rare. Like I would say a 10 RBI game is way more exciting than an unassisted triple play.
2: Oh, no question.
3: But yeah, that is also very rare. You know, the thing with a perfect game, though, what makes a perfect game so perfect is not only is it a great individual performance, if you keep the other team off the bases for 27 outs, chances are you also won the game.

0: You know, it is.
1: Well, that was going to be my question to you. Going forward, would you rather, you know, 20 years after you retire, look back and say, I had a 10 RBI game or I had a game with four home runs?
0: Yeah, 10 RBI. And unless that four home run game was non-RBI or something like that, then the 10 RBI game, man, if I had like four home runs in a game, which there's been a handful of guys do, I think more than 10 RBIs, and I had like six RBI. I think Eugenio Suarez hit like, what did he have? That was only two home runs that he had the other week. But anyway, point stands. You could have like four solo home runs. You could have one two-run shot and three solo home runs. I think when Scooter Jeanette did it for the Reds, that it was mostly on solo shots. You know, I would rather have the 10 RBI, absolutely. Because, again, although it doesn't guarantee you're going to win the game, man, if you knock in 10 runs, chances are your team's probably going to win the game.
1: You're probably going to win. Pirates have been around since the 1880s, and that's the first time anybody's ever had 10 RBIs in a game. So that's pretty impressive.
0: Let me ask you this. O'Hearn as a player, have you always been a fan? Is he just another guy on the team? How have you felt about him, like, just in general?
1: I remember there was a game earlier this season that he botched in the outfield, that they lost a game particularly because of his inability to field. But I was aware of him when he was playing with the O's, and I thought it was a good signing.
0: I mean, because here, let me see, I'm trying to, for example, when Homer Bailey threw his two no-hitters for the Reds, he may have been on the lower third of, like, if I had favorite players on the team, he was like one of my least favorite players on the team, if you rank things in such a way. So for me, it was always like, man, why couldn't it have been like Cueto that threw that no-hitter?
1: Or okay,
0: why couldn't it have been Rio back in the day that threw that no-hitter, or something along the way? I've seen two no-hitters, like, not in person, but I watched them live for the Reds, which is pretty cool for your team, but they were both freaking Homer Bailey, man. I mean, his first name's Homer.
1: It's true.
0: You know? I mean, I wish it was like one of these guys. Why couldn't it have been Hunter Green by this point? Or why wasn't it one of these guys, Bronson Oreo, who was with the Reds forever and was sort of, you know, why did it have to be Homer Bailey?
1: Why did it have to be Homer Bailey? Hey, but before we move on from the O'Hearn thing, when you talk about a game where a guy has 10 RBIs, your teammates have to be involved. Okay.
0: Well, they have to be on base.
1: That's right. Absolutely. They have to be on base. A four home run game is like, man, I'm just King Kong in it. You know, I'm just a four home run game. You could have four home runs, four solo home runs in a game. Okay. Stuff in the Reds game last night.
0: Before you get there, we have a clip coming up in the Sound of Sports from Paul Skeens, where he's having a nice little joke about O'Hearn's performance last night, talking about how he's a rally killer because he was hitting all that home runs and stuff. And, oh, my God, did he just download Jeff Brantley's rant from the Reds network? Because that is like one of Brantley's all-time rants. Is like, I don't know why you're out here hitting all these home runs. You need to get the guys on base and keep them there. What?
1: That's excellent.
0: Yeah, that was good stuff.
1: Okay, Jeff's coming in. Since this is a Red topic, I want to get Jeff in this one, on this topic as well. Okay, so I'm hearing some chatter this morning about some Reds fans were bent out of shape because they were booing Schwarber at the game last night. So Schwarber comes back to Cincinnati. He's from Middletown. He was involved with negotiations to maybe go to the Reds, and he signed with the Phillies.
0: He got an insincere offer from Reds ownership to make it look like they were doing something.
1: I have absolutely no problem with Reds fans booing the guy. It's a baseball game. We're just trying to have fun here.
0: You're not like calling him names or like his family or anything. You're just like the guy, every time the guy plays us, he hits a home run. I mean, you don't like seeing that all the time, do you?
1: Do you have a problem with that, Jeff? I mean, would you boo Kyle Schwarber at a ball game? Of course you would, wouldn't you?
2: I mean, I wouldn't boo him, but there might be some people who do.
1: You wouldn't boo him. He's got a bat, and he's trying to beat your favorite team.
0: Now, I mean, I will agree with Jeff from a personal standpoint. I just don't generally boo in general. I mean, that, like, boo, hey, that's not me. But I can. But in that case, I don't mind other fans. Because you can boo the great. I mean, Otani's coming up to the plate. What, are you going to cheer him? You know, I mean, you don't want that guy to get a hit. You're going to boo. You're going to the best player on the other team. You take some exception to sometimes, as long as it doesn't cross into nastiness.
1: I mean, just kind of feel you're at the ball game. You're trying to enjoy yourself. You're upset about the Schwarber thing. Whatever. He comes to the plate. They announce his name for the first time. You boo him.
2: I might boo somebody who tries to show up my favorite.
0: That's definitely true.
1: Okay.
0: And also, it's completely unacceptable what that fan was doing to Contreras last night, where he was screaming and calling him boy at every at bat. You know, after that thing last week. Yeah, that's unacceptable as a fan.
1: The other thing is, what did you guys think about that? Oh, how long?

0: was the delay in the game last night when Ellie ran through the second base bag?
1: That went on forever.
0: That went on, you know, it seemed longer than it probably was.
1: I don't know, man. It was probably,
0: I heard some people say it was 10 minutes. I'm thinking, no, not maybe 10, but it seemed like 10. So
2: it's probably 5 or 6 minutes.
0: Yeah. So I really don't have that big of an issue with it. I mean, it used to be where if a guy was coming down to the second base bag and they were trying to turn a double play, it was like, look out below, because the relay to first base was going to, you know, be coming at your head. That was really not the case. I mean, it was clear that De La Cruz was going to get second base. And how did Donnie Ballgame phrase that, that he abandoned the bag, you know? By the way, I didn't know that was not reviewable. I thought that was kind of interesting as well. But I didn't have a problem with it.
1: On the other end, he could have gone cleats up.
0: Yeah, he could have. Well, you know, they could have simply just tagged him so he went beyond the bag. And I guess the Reds announcers are trying to make the case that he maybe made an indication that he was going to go to third. I didn't see that. I didn't believe that. But I had no problem with him. I don't think he abandoned the bag. What did you guys think of that?
1: I'll be honest. I lost interest like 2 minutes into it. And I know that they ultimately called him safe and they didn't do anything, and I was fine with the result.
0: What did you think of that, Jeff? Well, have you ever seen that before?
2: No. And the most interesting thing was the infield coach of the Phillies got tossed.
0: They lost two coaches last night.
2: Yeah, and their pitching coach from that. True. But the infield coach came out with a pullover. No one knew who he was, and he came out and got into it with the third base umpire.
0: Man, I love it. Just a really good baseball debate. I mean, it just goes to show there's something that happens in every ball game that's totally unique. I had never seen that before, where a guy ran through the second base bag. Jeff, what do you got in the news? What's going on in West Virginia today?
2: State Board of Education has seized partial control of the Harrison County school system, Dave, because of some financial issues way above the funding formula when it comes to employees. The state says unwillingness by the local school board to cut jobs when they should have probably been cutting jobs. So that story at the website. We've got a civil lawsuit in connection with the Parkersburg warehouse fire. Civil lawsuit has been filed. Governor announcing that a Marietta, Ohio company, Powerflow, which makes different systems for electronics and different things, they are expanding into the old Hino Motors plant site in Williamstown, coming across the river, 120 jobs there.
0: I like this story also, that somebody just swung by the old lottery building and picked up their winnings today.
2: Yeah, picked up their $2 million. They bought that Powerball ticket with the power play option in late May in Shinston Go-Mart, and then showed up this week, Tuesday, to pick it up.
0: What a joyful drive that must be, right? To go to the lottery building. Like, hey, I'll get the milk and the bread, but first I got to swing by the lottery building and pick up a cool $2 million. That has got to be a really nice draw. Are they still living in Shinston?
2: They remain. They chose the state law option to remain anonymous, and they
0: did. Fair enough. Thank you, Jeff.
2: Okay,
0: let's take a break. We're coming back with more in a moment. Stay tuned.
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0: He says the state's beginning to get some spinoff jobs connected to data centers. He announced today that Marietta, Ohio-based Powerflow Solutions is expanding into the former Hino Motors plant in Williamstown.
1: They're going to be working on the critical electrical infrastructure that powers data centers, artificial intelligence, and other advanced technologies that are transforming the global economy.
0: It's a $20 million investment that will create 120 new jobs. A years-old Kanawha County hit-and-run case remains on track to go to trial later this summer.
2: More than 6 years after he was accused of fatally striking Charleston woman Heather Ross with his car while fleeing police, Che Lark is scheduled to go on trial August 24th. Following a hearing in Kanawha County Circuit Court, defense attorney Ken Starcher presented three motions to Judge Kerry Webster, including two separate motions to dismiss the case, one of those arguing that Lark's right to a speedy trial was violated by repeated delays, was denied. The other two motions are held in abeyance pending a ruling from Judge Webster. That includes the second motion to dismiss, stating the case should not move forward on double jeopardy grounds after Lark pleaded guilty to federal drug charges related to the same incident. The remaining motion relates to the limiting of evidence when the case goes to trial. I'm Daniel Woods, WVMetroNews.com.
0: The person who purchased a $2 million winning Powerball ticket at the Go Mart in Shinson in late May has claimed their winnings. 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
0: The State Board of Education intervening into the operations of another

0: County school system. The board voting today to seize partial control of the Harrison County system over finances. State Board Vice President Vic Gabriel worked in that system for 44 years. He says he didn't sleep much last night.
1: I hope that that board and everybody else involved in Harrison County welcomes the assistance that we're about to give you, because this staff that we have here will fix the problem.
0: From the Metro News Anchor Desk, I'm Jeff Jenkins.
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0: welcome back to the show. 26 minutes till the hour. We're going to set our question of the day, get a couple of quick answers to that. Do the Sound of Sports, take another break. We'll come back. Jeff Erickson's going to join us. Coop, I don't know, have you noticed this week because of the All-Star game coming next week that this week feels a little bit off kilter in terms of the schedule? Not as many mid-afternoon games on this Wednesday as we normally get. People, you know, starting to look ahead to going to Philadelphia for the All-Star game next week.
1: No midweek breaks.
0: Yeah, no midweek breaks. So Burns goes tonight for the Reds, so I'm assuming he'll be available to pitch in the All-Star game. So we should see him in the Classic. And Skeens won last night, but he is not going to the All-Star game now. And Brandon Ashcraft, who deserves to be there, is going to be going to the All-Star game for the Pirates next week. Question of the day. New survey reveals Americans prefer movies to run just under 88 minutes, down from 92 minutes in 2024. Only 10% of the people surveyed want movies 2 hours or longer. And movie length preferences also vary by generation. Boomers average 93 minutes as their ideal. Gen X prefers 89 minutes. Millennials dropped to 86 minutes. Gen Z wants films to be 82 minutes. And that kind of goes against the big tent movies for this summer. Christopher Nolan's The Odyssey. We're going to talk more about that in a little bit. The Odyssey runs 172 minutes, nearly double the ideal. Spider-Man, Brand New Day clocks in at 150 minutes. And Disclosure Day from Steven Spielberg runs 145 minutes. Only Minions and Monsters at 90 minutes comes close to what audiences actually want. But it didn't really do that much business over last weekend, which is really kind of curious. So here's the question of the day, and it is sponsored by Selango Law. What's a movie that absolutely did not need to be over 2 hours long? All right? What's a movie that absolutely did not need to be over 2 hours long?
1: Every single Netflix film.
0: Yeah.
1: They're all over 2 hours, and there is no reason for it.
0: I got one, the first one that popped into my mind, Pearl Harbor.
1: Oh, yeah.
0: Pearl Harbor. I mean, what's going on with that? The attack doesn't even start until you're an hour into the movie. And why is the Doolittle raid even in a movie, Pearl Harbor? But anyway, that's the question.
1: You know what I've done with a lot of these modern movies? I'll watch them in like time and a half speed or greater.
0: Right.
1: But I'm telling you, you take a 2 hour movie and you actually watch it in around 90 minutes, it makes it better.
0: Okay.
1: I mean, it's better. They could do it by editing, and then you wouldn't have to worry about all that stuff. But these movies are too long, man. I mean, get over yourself.
0: They're,
1: you know, 90 minutes is perfect.
0: So that's the question. What movies absolutely didn't need to be over 2 hours long? All right, Sound of Sports. And we'll start with a baseball story. Last night at PNC Park, what a game for Ryan O'Hearn. Hit 3 home runs and drove in a franchise record 10 runs as the Pirates blitzed the Braves 12-4. O'Hearn gave Pirates starter Paul Skeens a cushion to work with as he cracked a grand slam in the first inning, then followed that up with a pair of 3-run homers. His 3-run shot in the sixth put his RBI total for the game into double digits.
2: Two down for Ryan O'Hearn. Man, this guy's been coming to the plate with men all over the bases for him every time he's come up.
3: Oh, my. Oh, my.
4: This is deep. You've never seen it. 10 RBIs by a Pirate. Ryan O'Hearn, the first Pirate with a 10 RBI game. 10. A perfect 10. Hats off. Tarps off. For you, Ryan O'Hearn. Pitch through them all in. An all-time Pirates record. Move over, Johnny Rizzo. Welcome, Ryan O'Hearn.
5: You got to get him out of there.
6: Tarps off, crew. Let's hear ya. Now they do it.
5: There
6: now he comes up to the top step, acknowledges the crowd, pats his chest with his right hand. We watched history tonight at PNC Park. Ryan O'Hearn, amazing. 3 homers, 10
7: runs batted in.
0: So O'Hearn is the 11th player since the RBI became an official stat in 1920 to hit three home runs and drive in 10 in a game. Here's O'Hearn talking about his record-setting night at the plate after the game.
8: You know, I didn't do anything different today at all. So I've seen it pretty good from the first pitch and, you know, ended up with three homers and guys were on base. So I don't know how it happened or what happened, but really special.
0: So O'Hearn's big night overshadowed a nice comeback effort by Paul Skeens. Skeens allowed two runs on eight hits in a workmanlike six innings with a walk and four strikeouts. Skeens was in a joking mood after the game regarding O'Hearn's explosion at the plate.
9: I think it was kind of selfish, to be honest. Everybody else was getting on, and, you know, home runs are rally killers. You hit a three-run home run or a grand slam, and it's just like, what now? You know, there's nobody on. Nobody can drive him in. So, you know, good for him, I guess. But, no, it was pretty special to watch. That was probably the best performance I've seen from a teammate since I've been in the big leagues.
0: This series continues tonight with game two. Jared Jones goes for the Bucks as the Pirates shoot for their fourth straight win. Speaking of baseball, last night in Cincinnati, the Phil's Zach Wheeler, who was surprisingly not named to the All-Star game, took out his frustration on the Reds as he tied a career high with 14 strikeouts in a 4-1 win over Cincinnati.
10: It's 13 strikeouts for Zach Wheeler tonight. One away from matching his career high in the pitch. Swing and a miss. He just matched his career high. 14 strikeouts through seven innings for Zach Wheeler. An absolutely dominant performance.
0: So Wheeler threw 104 pitches over seven innings last night, allowed four hits and earned a run, but no walks. Middletown's Kyle Schwarber, who was a Reds free agent target in the offseason, ripped his major league leading 31st homer of the year last night in his first game of the season in Cincinnati. The Reds struck out a season-high 18 times against the Phillies last night. Here's Terry Francona on Ryan Wheeler.
11: He held his velocity throughout the game, but he also threw breaking ball changeup, like 3-2. He pretty good.
0: All right, so on a bright note for the Reds, lefty starter Andrew Abbott did his part, went six innings, struck out eight, five hits, and three earned runs. Here's Abbott after the game last night.
12: I kept a good offense pretty quiet other than one mistake. But then again, I mean, Schwarber's a good hitter. His 3-0 count, we're going to live and die by the sword. The fastball is one of my best pitches. He just put a good swing on it. Hindsight's 20/20. Obviously, you know, would you throw him another breaking ball? Sure. But like I told Tracy and Steve-O in the dugout, I said I'm going to attack with my best stuff no matter who it is. I mean, you still have Harper on deck who can hurt you in any way. Other than one mistake, I thought I threw the ball well. I mean, I didn't give him any chances, didn't have any walks. So they definitely had to earn it.
0: All right, so Chase Burns will start tonight against the Phillies. The Reds need their ace to stop the bleeding. Cincinnati's dropped 7 of 9, 10 of 14, and after winning 20 of their first 31 games have gone 21-38 since. Eastern Panhandle Report. Last night in Baltimore, the Cubs bounced the Birds 5-2. The Cubs' Matthew Boyd pitched six shutout innings, where Alex Bregman drove in a pair. Dansby Swanson opened up a three-run lead with a two-out single in the eighth.
13: And the batter is Dansby Swanson. That could be a big run at third
14: absolutely.
13: Base.
14: Absolutely.
15: Line drive sliced into right, base hit. And a little insurance run as the Cubs get one back. It's 5-2. Dansby comes through.
13: That's a big run, not only in terms of giving them a three-run lead, but in terms of game momentum.
0: The Cubs have won 11 of 14, and they own the top spot currently in the National League wild card race. Let's take a quick break, and Jeff Erickson from RotoWire is going to join us next.
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0: All right, welcome back to the show. About 12 minutes till the hour. Jeff Erickson, senior editor at RotoWire, joins me now, as he always does, to talk about fantasy sports in this time slot every Wednesday around 3:45. How are you doing today, Jeff?
24: Doing well, Dave. Although it's weird, I don't have a

0: soccer game to watch today.
1: I know. I was just telling Coop, with the All-Star game coming up in Philly next week, it's kind of a weird feeling on a Wednesday afternoon where we don't have a ton of Major League games going in the afternoon either.
0: Yeah, absolutely. Usually you got a lot of getaway games, but only one afternoon game, and that's out on the West Coast. That's starting right about now, actually, Giants and the Blue Jays. So, yeah, means we'll have a ton tomorrow. And, you know, to be fair, there are a lot of games this week. So there's a lot of four-game series and one five-game series between the Cards and the Brewers. So it makes sense.
1: Hey, I've got I got to ask you about a couple of things that happened last night that were really special. From a fantasy perspective, how do you interpret what Ryan O'Hearn did last night with 10 RBIs? If you're an owner of Ryan O'Hearn, is today the perfect day to trade him? Do you try to acquire him? Or what's your take on it from a fantasy perspective after a game like that?
0: So he was having a good season before last night. He just turned it up another notch there. 13 homers, 51 RBI, and a .463 slug going into that game. 807 OPS. He's providing what the Pirates asked for, is, you know, solid power from the left-hand side. Obviously, yesterday took it up a notch there. And that's the little secret. The Pirates have the third best WRC plus at home in baseball. They are a good offense in PNC Park for the second year in a row. And they went out and they got O'Hearn. They went out and got Brandon Lau as targeted ads to try to take advantage of what they see as a home park advantage. So these left-handed bats in PNC are doing the job. You know, when they get everybody back, when they get O'Neill Cruz back, when they get Spencer Horwitz back, you know, that's going to make it even better. Unfortunately, they just lost Connor Griffin for a long stretch there, and that's tough. But, hey, Pirates are still alive for a wild card spot.
1: Yeah, Connor Griffin probably won't be back until September. So here's the situation where Hearn had a 10 RBR game last night. And, you know, so I was interested in your take on his fantasy value. How do you interpret the fantasy value of Tyler Tolbert of the Royals after 12 straight hits? I mean, before the streak began, you know, he's fast, obviously. Did he have much fantasy value?
0: He didn't have much fantasy name recognition. He's kind of like Terrence Gore or Jared Dyson or, you know, maybe a poor man's Chandler Simpson. You know, he's 28. You know, he made his major league debut last year. If you look at it, you know, a little bit, maybe a rich man's Chandler Simpson. He did have 10 homers 1 year in AA. But Tolbert, this is a fun stretch. It's great that he had this. If fantasy wise, you just missed the best stretch of his career.
1: right.
0: It's like Luis Matos last year. You had that 1 week. If you tried to jump on that train afterward, you got pretty much nothing after that.
1: Yeah, so here we go. I mean, Tolbert had hits in 12 consecutive plate appearances. MLB.com pointed this out. Willie Mays or Hank Aaron or players of that ilk, none of those guys had anything remotely like this streak. It was really an incredible streak.
0: It was, and he got two homers in that stretch,
1: yeah,
0: too. That's the thing that's pretty eye-opening there. And it wasn't of the little league variety that the Royals served up to Carson Bench last night either. These were actual homers.
1: Hey, what'd you think? What'd you think of Skeens last night? After an ERA north of 5 for 9 straight starts, he comes through last night, gets a quality start, but really didn't have a lot of strikeouts. Was last night's start for Skeens fool's gold, or are you believing in him? And he could maybe turn it around after the All-Star break.
0: I believe in him because he's Paul Skeens, but I'm not especially encouraged by what happened there yesterday. Just looking at some of the player breakdowns on Skeens, you know, we were concerned about velocity, right? That was a big thing that stabilized yesterday, but it wasn't back up to some of his previous highs. The whiff percentage was 21%. That's better, but he only got 4 strikeouts yesterday. I'm still concerned. The one thing that was better is he maintained the velocity throughout the start. And that start against the Phillies, if you recall, every inning got worse, and he was 2 mph slower in the fourth inning than he was in the first inning. That was not the case last night. So that's something to be optimistic about.
1: Let's talk about a couple of the red stars from a fantasy perspective, and we'll start with Sal Stewart. Right now he's running second in the projection for the National League Rookie of the Year behind J.J. Weatherholt. So, I mean, he's had an outstanding season, right? I mean, look at these numbers. He leads all rookies with 61 RBIs, 17 homers. He's got over 20 doubles. What do you think he's going to be able to keep up this kind of production in the second half of the season from a fantasy perspective?
0: I do. I don't know if he continues running like he has been so far. That's the hidden value in his fantasy value is he's running. He has 11 stolen bases this year and 14 attempts. Didn't run at all last year. You love that. And then you love the positional flexibility, too. And the fact is he is now eligible at first and third. He's gotten six games in at second base. We get four more games in there. We get him at second base for the rest of the year. That would be amazing. Unfortunately, the rest of the lineup around him is sinking, and that's the problem. Reds' offense is just hideous right now. 14 strikeouts against Zach Wheeler yesterday. They've gotten worse as the season's progressed, unfortunately. And every game, there's like three or four players in the lineup that either started the year in the minors or got sent down at one point in time. Guys like T.J. Friedl, J.J. Bleday. At one point, Blake Dunn. If Blake Dunn's an answer, I don't want to know the question. No offense to Mr. Dunn, but, this is, again, the Reds' failure to get those young hitters to launch, aside from Stewart and Ellie De La Cruz, it's a problem. Matt McClain's had a terrible year. Nuelve Marte has been up and down and up and down. And, you look at even, like, going deeper, Christian Encarnacion Strand, he's not even on the 40-man roster anymore. He was supposed to be a guy that was going to play a big role on this team. Steer is kind of, plateaued. It looks like maybe it was a bit of a mirage in that 2023 season. I think this is his true level around 735 as an OPS. That's not a core hitter. That's a guy that should be hitting seventh or eighth every week.
1: Got about 45 seconds here, but I did want to ask you about Chase Burns. I mean, from a fantasy perspective, you know he's on an innings limit. If you're not in a dynasty league, from a fantasy perspective, what do you do with Burns?
0: If it's not a keeper league, I'd be aware of a possible shutdown or like skip as we get close to the All-Star break. So, for instance, here, he pitches Wednesday night, tonight. So that means he's done before the All-Star break. I wouldn't be surprised if he's like the fifth guy out of the chute after the All-Star break. Even though the Reds really need him. I mean, it's a conundrum. It depends. Do they consider themselves contenders or not for a wild card spot? Or should they be looking for future value? If it's the latter, then they need to maintain his innings down the stretch. Maybe you'll cap out at like 150 for the season.
1: All right, got to leave it there. Jeff, thanks for your time today. I do appreciate it.
0: You bet. Thanks, Dave.
1: All right, Jeff Erickson from RotoWire. Let's take a break. We're back to wrap up hour number one in a moment.
2: 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With your WJLS News Network news update, here is Fred Persinger II.
3: A McDowell County man has been convicted in Wyoming County on charges involving the online solicitation of a minor. Prosecutor Derek Laxton says 30-year-old Terry Aaron Foster of Cucumber was convicted July 2nd of soliciting a minor by computer and third-degree sexual abuse. Investigators say Foster used his cell phone to try to solicit a minor for a sexual relationship. The case was investigated by the Wyoming County Sheriff's Office and the Wyoming McDowell Crimes Against Children Task Force. Foster is scheduled to be sentenced October 1st in Wyoming County Circuit Court. Fresh, locally grown produce is returning to downtown Beckley. The Beckley Farmers Market opens for the season Monday, July 13th at Bill Withers Plaza. The market will be open every Monday, Wednesday, and Friday throughout the summer from 3 until 5:30. For more information, call 304-256-1776 or 304-255-9321. A Mercer County man is facing charges after deputies say he assaulted his mother during a domestic disturbance and then tried to hide his identity from law enforcement. Deputies responded to a home on Fayette Street near Princeton on July 4th, where they say Austin Johnson, who had reportedly been drinking, punched through a window while trying to strike his mother, causing shattered glass to cut her hand. Investigators later found Johnson nearby. According to the criminal complaint, he falsely identified himself as his brother before deputies confirmed his identity. Johnson was arrested and charged with domestic assault and obstructing an officer. A Florida man is facing DUI and child neglect charges after West Virginia State Police say they found him unconscious behind the wheel of a running pickup truck on Interstate 77 in Mercer County. County. Troopers responded to the southbound shoulder near the 9-mile marker after reports of a man slumped over the steering wheel. They said they found the driver's 16-year-old special needs daughter, who is nonverbal, in the back seat. Police say John Jones smelled of alcohol, had nearly an empty bottle of whiskey in the truck, failed field sobriety tests, and later registered a blood alcohol concentration of 0.155, nearly twice the legal limit. Jones is charged with first offense DUI and child neglect, creating a risk of injury. A Fayette County man is facing multiple charges after West Virginia State Police say he led troopers on a high-speed motorcycle chase through Mount Hope and Brandley. Police say 26-year-old Robert Dodson fled after troopers attempted a traffic stop Monday night, reaching speeds of up to 90 miles per hour before allegedly striking a state police cruiser and a guardrail near North Sand Branch. Investigators say Dodson then ran into nearby bushes where he was arrested. Troopers reported finding drug paraphernalia and an open bottle of liquor and said he showed signs of impairment. Police also say Dodson was driving with an expired altered license plate, no insurance, and a driver's license that had been revoked following a previous DUI. He now faces charges including fleeing with reckless indifference, fleeing while driving under the influence, DUI, driving revoked for DUI, and several obstruction-related offenses. Troopers also obtained a warrant for a blood sample after Dodson allegedly refused a breath test. If you see news happening, text NEWS to 35651 to submit a tip. That's your news update. I'm Fred Persinger II.
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6: Unity with NATO allies. I'm Lisa Brady, Fox News, as a NATO summit wraps up in Turkey.
7: If there's one word that comes out of today, it's unification. I've never seen anything like it. Every one of those countries, they love us. They love each other.
6: President Trump praising allies for ramped up defense spending, but to Iran, another warning that more strikes may be coming after the U.S. military responded last night to attacks on commercial ships transiting the Strait of Hormuz, though the president is not signaling a return to full conflict.
7: I think it's going to go very quickly. They hit a couple of ships, and so we hit them much harder. When they hit, we hit 10 times harder. You know, we hit much harder than they do. We have a lot better equipment than they do.
6: But he also says he's not sure he wants to make a deal with Iran now, calling them liars and cheaters. The renewed airstrikes leading War Secretary Pete Hegseth to cancel a visit to Israel.
8: Secretary Hegseth was reportedly set for in-person discussions with Prime Minister Benjamin Netanyahu and other officials. The cancellation was confirmed by an Israeli official not long after President Trump declared that the Memorandum of Understanding between the U.S. and Iran was over, and missile attacks began again. Also said to be part of the meeting between Hegseth and Netanyahu was the potential sale of F-35 jets with stealth technology to Turkey. Netanyahu has publicly said he's against that sale.
6: Fox's Grinnell Scott. Day three of a preliminary hearing in Utah where prosecutors argue there is enough evidence to send accused assassin Tyler Robinson to trial for killing Charlie Kirk. Defense lawyers questioning the reliability of key DNA testing. A sell-off on Wall Street as Iran anxiety returns. The Dow down 577 points at the bell after dropping more than 800 during the session. 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
3: A University of Alabama student, her friend, and a dog end up dead. And investigators say the suspect was found hiding in a family member's home.
4: The owner of a home in Brookwood, Alabama, called police after being unable to reach the person they'd hired to house it. And when police entered the house, they found University of Alabama student Jasmine Bates, Jose Alvarez Duenas, and a dog had all been killed. After checking doorbell camera footage, investigators identified a suspect and ended up arresting DeKendrick Crawford. Tuscaloosa Sheriff's Captain Jack Kennedy says he'd been hiding in the attic of a family member's home.
5: He gave up only because he cared about himself more than his victims, and he knew that the guys that we sent up in that attic to get him would do what they would defend themselves if he did anything.
4: Investigators say the victims knew the homeowner and suspect through previous employment at a local business. Jessica Rosenthal, Fox News.
3: In the middle of summer, the winter forecast may be taking shape because of El Nino.
6: The Fox Forecast Center says data from the European Center for Medium Range Weather Forecasts confirms that a monster El Nino is rapidly locking into place, increasing the chances of a wetter winter for the east and west coast of the U.S. El Nino describes warmer than average water across the Pacific Ocean near the equator. The latest data projects sea surface temperature anomalies peaking between 3 and 4 degrees Celsius above average, which forecasters say would be historic.
3: Fox's Christian Goodwin. Forecasters say it could mean more rain and winter storms across the U.S. during the colder months. Multiple states still recovering from deadly extreme heat. New Jersey Governor Mikey Sherrill telling Fox Weather.
7: Maybe I even had this thought at first when I heard we were getting a heat wave. Sort of this, we have a heat wave every summer now. This was different. This was the worst heat we've seen in about 14 years, about 110 effective heat along the I-95 corridor.
3: As power outages linger from storms after the heat. Recapping stocks, the Dow drops 576, but the NASDAQ turns green. Elisa Brady, Fox News.
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10: 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Mostly cloudy tonight with scattered showers and thunderstorms. Overnight low 67. Thursday, showers and thunderstorms with strong gusty winds accompanying that rain for the afternoon. Daytime high tomorrow 76. Friday, cloudy with scattered showers and thunderstorms. High 75. Saturday, additional showers and thunderstorms. High 72. That's Metro News AccuWeather on the WJLS News Network.

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1: All right, welcome back to the show. Hour number two, How Do You Do, Metro News Hotline. We've got a busy hour planned for you. We'll start where we always start, at the top of the 4 o'clock hour, with what happened on Wall Street today. Yeah, a little bit of uncertainty after the president's comments about he wants to end the ceasefire with Iran, and that has forced the price of oil up, and the stock market doesn't quite know how to handle that. The market was down. The Dow was down almost 600 points today. We'll give you the specific numbers in just a sec. We'll reset our question of the day, get a couple of responses to it. Big day for WVU football. Day two of the Big 12 football media days in Frisco, Texas. The Mountaineers were the last team to present, which is always kind of a unique situation where, you know, West Virginia is located, I don't have to tell you, I guess I'm an ace on geography. West Virginia is a long way away from Texas. So many of the media members, by the time West Virginia got out there today, had vamoosed. They were on their way out of town. But the ones that remained got a chance to talk to WVU players, and Rich Rodriguez made his media presentation. So we're going to hear some of the Q&A, and we'll hear from Brett Yormark also. A very interesting comment made today on ESPNU about Pat McAfee and his relationship to WVU Athletics. We're going to play that here in just a couple of seconds. We will have the entertainment report come your way at 425, 433. Abrao Al-Hidi returns to the show. Senior editor at CNET's. We'll do a tech news segment. That'll be at 4:33. A little bit later on in the hour, we'll open up the On the State file, have the five things to know at 5 o'clock in sports. And I mentioned right before the top of the hour that the Dirty Birds won their game this afternoon. They had an 11 a.m. start time in the Atlantic League at Gomart Ballpark here in Charleston this afternoon against Long Island. And they got the game in. I guess it maybe just started pouring the rain over at the ballpark, and they just decided to wrap it up after eight innings, and the Dirty Birds were winners today over Long Island, 11-3. And I just had Jeff Erickson on the show before the top of the hour. We were talking about, with the All-Star game in Philadelphia coming next week, the rhythm of the baseball season is a little bit off. Normally, we have a lot of afternoon games on a Wednesday afternoon. Not the case today. Not the case today. And one situation that is kind of worth watching, the only game that's going on today is the Blue Jays and the Giants. And the game's in San Francisco, and the Blue Jays put up a five spot on Logan Webb in the first inning today. And let's see, who was it for the Blue Jays? Kazuma Okamoto hit a grand slam for Toronto. So right now, after one, the Blue Jays lead the Giants 1-0 out in San Francisco. In the 5 o'clock hour, we'll probably play some more clips from the Big 12 football media days. We have some interesting comments from Scott Satterfield about the quarterback at Cincinnati that is going to follow Sorsby from Georgia Southern, who really lit up Marshall last year. Threw for over 300 yards and a couple of touchdowns as the Georgia Southern Eagles beat the herd in Huntington. We'll hear about that quarterback. Also, a couple of other really interesting bites from coaches who met the media today in Frisco, Texas. So we will do some of that. Oh, we'll play in or out at 5:25. And at 5:33 this afternoon, we will go to Frisco, Texas. Coos Walker from Coos Corner Podcast, he's out there. He made the trip. So we'll touch base with him in Texas. That'll be at approximately 5:33 this afternoon. Okay, let's go ahead and start with what happened in the financial markets today. So the Dow was down 1.1%, losing 576 points. The Dow closing at 52,348. S&P 500 was down 0.25%, losing 21 points today. The S&P closing at 7,482. NASDAQ, however, bucked the trend. A lot of the chip stocks came back today, and NVIDIA showed a little bit of strength at the end of the day. So NASDAQ was up 0.25%. added almost 52 points today. NASDAQ closing at 25,870. Amongst stocks related to West Virginia that were big percentage gainers or losers, as you might imagine, there was a lot of red on this board. However, Dow had a 2% gain today, up 59 cents, ended the session at $29.23. FMC down 5.5% today, lost 64 cents, 10.96 at the close today. Halliburton down 3.1%, lost $1.05, 34.84 at the close today. Yeah, there's a lot of red on this board. Lowe's and Home Depot were both down today. Lowe's was down 3.6%, lost $7.96, 212.94 at the close. In the energy space, I told you about the president's comments. That sent oil prices higher. And frankly, they were higher earlier in the day, but they did close up 5.4%, gaining $3.77. WTI on the NYMEX closing at $74.21. Nat gas continues to trade at the moment. Nat gas down 1.1% right now, down 4 cents, going for $3.23 per unit. And what about the crypto? All right, crypto today, with the other indices down, crypto followed its way down, down 2.3% today, losing almost $1,500. Bitcoin closing at 62,173. And if you look at this chart and you go year to date, this is the level where Bitcoin is trying to make a stand. Every time it gets down here and touches around 60,000, it's able to bounce back. That's why this is such an important psychological level. If Bitcoin doesn't hold the 60,000 level, look out below. It could be bad for crypto. All right, question of the day. Let's go ahead and get into that and get into some of your responses to it. New survey reveals Americans prefer films to run just 88 minutes, down from 92 minutes in 2024. Only 10% of the 2,000 people who were surveyed here want movies that run 2 hours or longer. So here's the question of the day, and it is sponsored by Selango Law. What's a movie that absolutely did not need to be over 2 hours long? What's a movie that absolutely did not need to be over 2 hours long? To respond, text those in, 304-TALK, 304, 304-8255, 304. I'm on Exit Weekly, W-E-E-K-L-E-Y, one word, three E's, W-E-E-K-L-E-Y. All right, got a couple of really interesting takes on this. Anthony in Clarksburg. Dave, the Super Trooper movies, they're so great and so funny, but they can get in the weeds a little if they do go a little bit long. Man, I don't know.
2: I think that's a great call.
1: I do, too.
2: Those movies could, frankly, be 80 minutes, and you would be fine with it. I mean, you don't need a whole lot, man. I don't mean any shade. Those are legitimately funny.
1: Yeah.
2: But they are way funnier at 80 minutes than they are at 115 minutes.
1: I think he's right on that. Jody, oh, man, he's right in my lane with these answers. Oppenheimer and Avengers Endgame, just to name a couple. He's right about Oppenheimer. Now, how many times have you watched Oppenheimer?
2: Zero.
1: Okay, I watched it one time. Now, and I've channel surfed it too a couple of times, but I know how long it is, and it's a real investment. It's a really good movie, but it is really long.
2: Blade Runner 2049 is a great example of one that, I mean, I can't really say that it had much wasted time. I mean, it was a compelling 2 hours and 43 minutes, but something could have been cut because it didn't need to be 2 hours and 43 minutes.
1: You know what's funny about that movie is you just kind of get immersed into the world of Blade Runner 2049.
2: Yeah, for sure. They do a great job with that.
1: Yeah. And, you know, I didn't go to the theater. I saw that one at home, and I'm like, I'm really enjoying this movie. And now I look over there and I say, well, I've got another 90 minutes to go. In this thing,
2: you know, there's one. What was that? How long? I wonder how long the new Total Recall was. Wasn't that a little longer than it needed to be?
1: I didn't. You know what? I have not watched much of the new Total Recall. I just like the old Total Recall. That's the one I like. Here is.
2: I was thinking of Running Man. Go ahead.
1: Oh, okay. Bananas for WV. The English Patient. Awful movie. We have a bunch of text messages about this as well. Let's see. You know what? We'll get into that. I want to get into some of this stuff from the Big 12 football media day. So I'm watching the coverage
3: earlier today on ESPNU, and they've actually done a very good job covering all the teams making their presentations in Frisco, Texas. And one of the hosts asked Brett Yormark, the commissioner, a question about WVU that was related to Pat McAfee being a former WVU player and a very, very important WVU supporter. In fact, Coop and I, you and I had a conversation about this not long ago. Is he the most important person right now in WVU athletics? And here's the question, and here is how Brett Yormark answered it.
4: I know that there is always complete impartiality, but I'm curious to know if a certain member of the company that I work for has whispered anything in your ear about the success of West Virginia athletics and the importance overall to, as he likes to call it, the brand.
5: Listen, I will say this. There are a couple of our schools that continue to evolve and that truly make a difference. Mm-hmm. West Virginia makes a difference in this conference. No question about it. When they're competitive, their fan engagement is off the charts. I've seen it. And I'm excited about what Ren Baker, the AD, is building there. They have a great trajectory going up right now. They're making a lot of investments, and you hear about them quite often. But again, in addition to West Virginia, all of our schools are making great investments. And that's why I'm so excited about where this conference is going. And I see the future.

0: Taking questions from the audience.
1: And Tortora, wake up call DT.com. Looking at Scotty Fox as well as Michael Hawkins in this heated battle going into the fall, just what it's done for this team, how it's ignited the offense, and what you see from the two guys as the Mountaineers get set for 2026.
2: Yeah, I guess I have a loaded answer to an easy question. You know, we kind of flipped the roster again, 80 get new guys again this year, and it wasn't, we just had to because we had a lot of seniors last year. We had a little bit more money this year, a lot more time, a little bit more intent on who we wanted to get out of the portal. So now we only got, I think, 14 or 15 seniors, but we wanted to have competition in every position and legitimate competition, and we wanted guys that had production, not potential. So at the quarterback spot, Scotty coming back, he played as a really young true freshman last year and competed well. He's got better, but we wanted a guy that could, you know, we think could compete with a starting job and maybe be take us to another whole level. And that was Mike Hawkins, who had a great spring. He could run, he could throw. The thing that I thought was most impressed with Mike and Scotty both in spring is with their decisiveness. You know, a lot of times a quarterback is still learning the system and they hold on to the ball too long or they hesitate, and Mike and Scotty were both really, really decisive in their actions. So I'm excited about those two leading the charge there, but I also think we're able to get competition at just about every position. And we look more for production as opposed to potential. You know, guys that had been very productive, whether it's at a group of five school or what have you, that started and played in college games and wanted to try to play at the highest level. And so I thought our staff did a good job with that. I think the few returning players we have coming back have done a great job of helping us establish the culture, reestablish the culture, I guess you could say. And so I feel pretty confident we're better all the way around.
3: Center left in the back.
4: Hey, Coach. Robert Aronoff, 924-7. One of the storylines we followed last year was kind of the dual homecoming of you and Scott Frost back to the programs where you had a higher level of success. Last year you told us you know where the traps are laid, you know where the bodies are buried, and that made the transition easier. Now we know that probably you and Scott Frost did not experience the success you were hoping for last year.
2: I found a couple of those traps that we I knew where they're at and I still got tripped up by them, but no, go ahead.
4: You know, we know about Frost coming from outside of college ball and coming in late in the process, but it had been a handful of years since you had been in a power football conference. What are experiences did you have this past year that's going to change how you move forward and how you conduct your business?
2: Yeah, the game is constantly evolving. I mean, I said this last year. I mean, you could brag about having so many years of experience, but if you never learned or grew from your experience, you don't have 20-some years experience. You got 1 year repeated 20-some times, right? Well, now, especially true with where college athletics is at, college football in general, I mean, you got to be able to manage your money. You're paying players, so you got to pay the right guys. If you make a mistake, you got to own up to it and make adjustments. If you made the right move, you got to make sure you lock them in. Money helps solve a lot of problems. You know, you could make more mistakes if you got more money, but you still got to make the right decisions on staffing and on players and play calls, all that kind of stuff. So as tough as it was at times last year, I think it was our biggest learning year going forward to this year, because we knew we'd have a little bit more, you know, we have a full rev share now. You know, last year we didn't have that. You know, we had more time to find guys that were productive at the other schools that played college football, as opposed to, we didn't have any offensive linemen that started games last year. So we were able to get more guys we thought were ready to play and more competition in all the positions. And you got to constantly evolve a little bit. I've been around long enough to know that we're, you know, college football, in my opinion, is such a great entity. It's hard to screw it up. But there's so many things going on right now that's going to try to screw it up. But you got to try to overcome it the best way you can. And we have a good plan for that. The good part of that, I felt this way last year, and I feel even more so now. You have to win in college athletics. You have to be aligned all the way from the top down, from your board, your president, your athletic director, obviously your coaches and your players, and your fan base as well. And we have that in West Virginia. We are aligned with where we want to go to. So I feel confident we'll be a lot better this year. probably

0: better than people predict, but we've got to prove that first.
1: All right, that's Rich Rodriguez earlier this afternoon at the Big 12 Football Media Days in Frisco, Texas. We'll hear more from the coach of the Mountaineers at the top of the 5 o'clock hour. We need a break. We're coming back with the entertainment report in just a moment.
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0: between Belgium and U.S.?
1: Yeah, it was sucks. It was terrible. We played the worst game of the tournament.
0: Yeah, we got beat 4-1 by those freaky little waffle munchers. And while this may be a huge loss for the U.S. team, it's a big win for your girl, Tiffany. No one's easier to snag than a pro athlete with low self-esteem. Go ask my girl Meg Thee Stallion. She'll tell you.
2: That is so good, right? Tiffany Haddish, she called Belgium waffle munchers. That was really good. That made me laugh out loud. That was really funny. Welcome back to the show, almost halfway home on this edition of Metro News Hotline. Time now for Talkin' TV and more, the Entertainment Report. 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
4: The biggest night in TV is upon us, but first we have to find out which shows and actors are nominated for the Emmys. Liza Colon Zayas and Jeff Hiller are set to announce the nominations for the 78th Emmy Awards today. This year's Emmy Awards, hosted by Mariska Hargitay, it'll take place September 14th.
5: You may be the last airbender.
4: Fans of Avatar: The Last Airbender will get to see more of Aang and the gang even sooner than they previously thought. The upcoming animated film, Avatar: Aang, Last Airbender, has moved up its release date. It will now premiere to Paramount Plus July 25th.
6: Come with me if you want to live.
4: He said, "I'll be back," and he meant it. Terminator 2 Judgment Day is returning to movie theaters to celebrate its 35th anniversary. James Cameron's sequel film, starring Arnold Schwarzenegger, will be back on the screens nationwide August 28th through September 2nd. Wayne Cabot, ABC News.
2: Wayne, thank you. We'll take a break here at the bottom of the hour and then come back into a tech news segment. Abra Rauhidi is back from CNET. This is Metro News, the voice of West Virginia.

0: I'm Jeff Jenkins. The U.S. Department of Justice is pushing harder on West Virginia Secretary of State Chris Warner to provide more information on West Virginia voters. Metro News statewide correspondent Brad McElhaney says Warner got a letter this week from the DOJ's Civil Rights Division Chief, Harmet Dillon.
1: Dillon wrote, quote, "In addition to the Civil Rights Division's authority to seek injunctive relief for violations of these laws, we are also authorized to prosecute criminal violations."
0: The DOJ has given Warner 5 days to answer the letter. Warner continues to refuse to pass along any more than boilerplate info about voters. Pathetic. That's the one word State School Board President Paul Hardesty is using to describe the reluctance by the Harrison County School Board to cut jobs, even though the county is 239 positions over the funding formula. Hardesty says there's no excuse for it.
2: This is just blatant disregard for the public's money.
0: The state school board voted today to seize control partially of the Harrison County system to get a handle on the staffing situation. There's a civil lawsuit on the books in connection with the People's Cartage Warehouse fire in Parkersburg. Governor Patrick Morrissey said earlier today that doesn't shock him.
3: I'm not going to comment until the investigation's complete, so I'm not going to engage in speculation. Obviously, you're always going to have a lawyer or two try to get out in front and make their mark and file a suit.
0: The fire is out. There were no injuries. 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
4: Come on, Liam, let's go. Get open. Come on, go for it. 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Oh, come on, use your head. 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
5: There he goes again. 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
6: That's what Liam wants.
5: That's what we all want.
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0: A Dunbar police officer is free on $3,000 bond after he was charged with domestic battery. Deputies say Joshua Clay was involved in a dispute this week. He was arrested by Kanawha County Sheriff's deputies Tuesday. State Lottery Acting Director David Bradley says the lottery cut a check for $2 million this week for a person who showed up at lottery headquarters in Charleston. It was the purchaser of a $2 million winning Powerball ticket back in May at the Go-Mart in Shinston. The winner chose to remain anonymous. From the Metro News Anchor Desk, I'm Jeff Jenkins.
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0: All right, welcome back to the show. 26 minutes till the hour. Oh, look who's back. Abrar Al-Hidi's back. We're happy about that. We got a tech news segment that's coming up in just a bit. By the way, before the break, we were playing some of the audio of Rich Rodriguez, WVU's football coach, at the Big 12 football media days in Frisco, Texas. We only went, I want to say, maybe 25% of his responses in the Q&A to the media on hand that was left. Rich Rod was the last coach to present today. So we're going to play a lot more of that at the top of the 5 o'clock hour. So if you're into that, stay tuned for that. That'll be coming up at around 5:06 or so. And there's a couple of other clips that I'd kind of like to get to before we wrap up the show today that were pretty interesting today from some of the other coaches, including Scott Satterfield from Cincinnati, about the post-Sorsby era at quarterback for the Bearcats. We'll get into that as well. That'll be at the top of the 5 o'clock hour and maybe right before we leave the end of the show. All right, question of the day. Let me do a quick reset on this and because we're starting to get quite a few responses to it. A new survey reveals Americans prefer movies to run just 88 minutes, down from 92 minutes in 2024. And only 10% of us in this survey want movies of 2 hours or longer. So the question of the day is this, and it's sponsored by Selango Law. What's a movie that absolutely did not need to be over 2 hours long? What's a movie that absolutely did not need to be over 2 hours long? To respond to that, text those in, 304-TALK-304, 304-825-5304. I'm on X2 at Weekly, W-E-E-K-L-E-Y, one word, three E's, W-E-E-K-L-E-Y. I look forward to your responses. We'll get into more of that in the second half of the show. But let me bring to the stage Abrar Al-Hidi from CNET back on the program for a tech news segment. We got so much to talk about. Abrar, how you doing?
1: I'm doing well, and the answer to your question is not a single movie needs to be over 2 hours. That's my official take.
0: A lot of people feel that way. Hey, before we get into some of the tech stuff, tell me about your trip to Korea. How did that go?
1: It was amazing, and I will be able to talk more about it in a couple weeks because actually Samsung just announced last night that they're holding their next Unpacked event where they are expected to launch some new foldables. And so once those details go live, then I can tell you all about the behind-the-scenes stuff I got to see, but it was fantastic. It was really great to kind of be in the global headquarters of this company that I have covered for so many years and to get to meet the people who bring, you know, the devices to life, which was really exciting.
0: So how long were you in Korea?
1: I was there for 5 days. Okay. And it was just kind of a whirlwind of like seeing as many things as possible and just, you know, getting as much access. We got a lot of access to things that people had not gotten access to before outside of Samsung. So so that was a fun, just honestly a privilege. And it was really neat. It was my first time in Korea. I don't know if you've ever been, but it was really cool to just see a different part of the world that I'd never been to before.
0: One of my friends met his wife in Korea and they've been married for a while and they're very happy. Did you fly direct from San Francisco to Seoul?
1: I do, and that was the best part, that I didn't have a layover, which was fantastic.
0: Well, nice. How long's the flight?
1: It was 12 hours, which I think is better than I expected. You know, it's I guess that's pretty standard, but I was like, it's good to be on the West Coast for something like that.
0: There you go. You're right about that. All right, we got a lot of tech stuff to get into. And I want to ask you about this AI image tool that deep faked somebody else's Instagram account. What is this all about, and how concerned should we be about this?
1: Well, I found out about this when my colleague Caitlin messaged me and said, hey, I just made this deepfake image of you using your public Instagram account, and it made you a pirate. And is it okay if I include this image in my story about how now on places like Instagram, people can create deepfakes of public creators' account. So you can essentially tag an account, as long as that account is public, and say, make an image of this person looking like this or doing this thing. This is a new model called Muse Image. And she did this to prove how easy it is to just tag somebody's account and see an image of them that is AI generated. And obviously, I then went into my settings and changed them to make sure that nobody can do this to me. So in our article, we kind of break down how you can go into settings and toggle off the option that allows people to make these AI generated images. But this is just kind of the latest example of how AI is creeping into social media. And it not only means that you're going to see more AI slop on social media, but you are going to see images of people that aren't real, and maybe those people might not feel comfortable with that. So this is just your public warning. If you have a public Instagram account, now's the time to go into your settings and make sure that people can't create deepfakes of you.
0: That's very, very interesting. Okay, well, let me ask you this. I have an Instagram account, but I don't use it very much. And when I do, I just post pictures. I don't post any pictures of myself. So, would this AI feature go to other sources to find photos of me to create this identity?
1: That's a good question. As far as I can tell, it pulls from Meta platforms. So I think you would be okay, but that's a really good question. I don't know if it pulls from external sources as well, because I'm sure if it wanted to, it could find that, right? But as far as I'm aware of, it's kind of just a public call out to anybody who might have images of themselves on Instagram that are public. But yeah, you bring up a great point.
0: That's a really, really interesting situation. Kind of scary too. The details on how to turn that off is in the story, and I will tweet this out once we get to the end of the segment. This next story though hit me where I live. Okay, adults are throwing away over $250 a year on unused subscriptions. That is really, really curious. And this story breaks it down by age groups. You know, and how many times you'll be sitting there watching TV and there will be advertising these services that will find your subscriptions and help you unsubscribe from them. Are they worth it? Is that worth to do?
1: I've been considering joining one of them myself. The one that we recommend at CNET is Rocket Money, and that's one that I see a lot of ads for as well. I've considered doing this because yesterday I was thinking, actually, I had gotten an Amazon Prime subscription. I was like, I'm just going to have it for the month while I buy something. And then I forgot to cancel it. And I was like, of course I forgot to cancel it. So now there's $15 down the drain. It's fine. I'll use it. It's whatever. But how many other subscriptions have I forgotten that I have, or things that I don't think are worth the monthly cost? And so I've considered kind of joining one of those platforms myself just to see where I can cut back a little bit. But I mean, there's no streamlined way to kind of it. Sometimes it's tricky to cancel things. Sometimes you can't even do it on the app. You have to do it on a browser, right? They make it difficult for a reason, and they entice you with these lower cost trial periods, and then you forget about it, and then you that's that. And the other problem is everything requires a subscription, right? Like, so streaming's obviously the biggest thing that people pay for when it comes to subscriptions. But you've got music and cloud storage and security apps, gaming. All these things. I mean, even your car probably has a subscription nowadays. So it's kind of overwhelming.
0: All right, Coop's got a comment on this. I just want to run the numbers because they are kind of scary, where the average person is spending $111 a month on subscriptions. That's over $1,300 a year. And on average, U.S. adults waste an average of $21 a month or $252 annually on unused subscriptions. So, Coop, you've been to this, you got some experience in this
2: I've
0: area?
2: actually used the service. Yeah,
0: Okay.
2: I did use it,
1: Oh,
2: and I found it to be quite useful, to be honest with you, because it does great things like it will price match and allow you to manually verify if that's actually like a charge. What I found like a double charge for one of the streaming services where I opened up an account for free under one account, and then I had an account that I reactivated at some point later under a different email, and so I was actually paying for, I think it was Disney Plus or something, twice a month for a while, and it helped me find that. Micro charges, like micro subscriptions, like apps. Like there was a video app that I got that was a really nice a video editor for my phone, but I needed to unlock something, so I got a trial period for the app. It was only $3.99 a month or whatever, but I ended up paying for that thing for like months and forgot all about it. There were probably half a dozen of things that it helped me suss out and to go back and cancel. And also, I use the negotiation thing. This was a couple years ago when it first rolled out, but to negotiate a new cable bill for me, I actually used that service, and it cut my cable bill in half.
3: Wow!
2: Now you have to pay you have to pay a percentage of the difference up front, so that's something you have to be aware of. So if it saves you $100, you have to pay $15 up front or something like that for it. But you do get the savings, and it comes right off your bill. It worked very well.
4: So how much personal information did you have to give to the app to make it work?
2: It basically, you have to authorize it to whatever financial institutions you're tying it to.
4: Okay.
2: So if it's your bank and PayPal and a credit card or whatever, then there's a process that you go through, an authentication process you go through to authorize those things.
4: How about the, Abra, how about the, when they break it down for the age groups where millennials and Gen Z waste the most money in this area?
1: Yeah, somehow that didn't surprise me as a millennial. I feel like we just tend to, like, I mean, all of our lives are so tech heavy, but we especially are like, oh, let me get this app and this platform and this streaming service. So yeah, millennials and Gen Z definitely spend the most. And it looks like millennials spend about 125 versus Gen Z's 107 for annual subscriptions. But, you know, everyone's kind of around the same amount. Gen X, boomers, all aren't too far off. We're all in the 100 range. So we're not, nobody's really, you know, that much of an outlier compared to anybody else.
4: Well, we can't do a segment without talking about phone prices, right? So that's the last thing we're going to talk about. This is really scary that the Apple iPhone Ultra, this is going to be the foldable phone, is going to be twice the price of the iPhone 17 Pro Max.
1: Twice the price, because the Pro Max is so affordable, why not pay double that amount? It looks like reports are saying that this foldable iPhone could cost anywhere from $2,300 to $2,500. And that is a lot of money, because think about when the Galaxy Z Fold 7 came out, when Samsung announced that last year, that is a $2,000 foldable. That's a lot of money. And I wasn't sure a foldable should cost that much or more, but apparently Apple thinks that it can pull it off. And obviously they're going to cite things like RAM shortages, memory shortages are going to drive up the cost of all phones likely, right? As Apple hasn't confirmed that, but they've raised the prices on their other devices, so they probably will for iPhones too. So rumors suggest that Apple could announce this in September when they announce their Pro devices, and then maybe because of some manufacturing delays, might not become available right away. Maybe it'll become available, you know, a couple of weeks or a couple of months later. But yeah, that price tag is high, and I know because we saw with the Vision Pro, there are going to be people who are going to buy it.
4: Yeah, you're right. I mean, there's a certain group of Apple users who are going to buy this. It's a status symbol. I'm sure it's going to be a good product, but it's a status symbol as well. You know, I was in the Best Buy last weekend for the first time in weeks, and I was looking at some of the Apple stuff, and I was asking about the raising of the Apple prices all along through the chain. And, you know, when is this going to happen? It's already happened.
1: I know it has. And the weird thing is, I feel like I heard about even some like older devices also got price hikes. Like it's inescapable. And it makes me wonder, you know, I often say, you know, don't buy an iPhone right now. You should wait until the next one comes out. But I don't know how expensive the next one's going to be, right? Like, should you go ahead and buy an iPhone 17 now before the next one comes out? It's a weird time of year. And it's a weird situation that we're dealing with all these price hikes.
4: All right, got to leave it there. Abra Rauhidi with a tech news segment. Great to have you back on the show today. Thanks for coming on.
1: Thanks for having me. Take care.
4: All right, Abra Rauhidi from CNET. Let's take a break, and when we come back, we'll open up the On This Date file in just a moment.
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0: Coach Rich Rodriguez after the top of the hour. But now it's time for On This Date, and we'll start with the birthdays, and we'll start with the sports birthdays. Birthdays today, Bobby Ayala, 57 years old today. Pitched for the Wheelers here in Charleston, for the Reds, for the Mariners. Robbie Keane, 46 years old today. Man, great striker, born in Dublin. He is 46 years old today. Jack Lambert, one of the best ever linebackers for the Pittsburgh Steelers, 74 years old today. Here's a little Jack Lambert.
1: I made the comment earlier that we should put dresses on quarterbacks. Got a lot of play out of that one, you know. But I meant it.
2: Quarterbacks couldn't skirt past Lambert, who became a frequent visitor to opposing backfields and a permanent fixture in Steelers lore.
0: Jack Lambert having a birthday, 74 years old today. From entertainment, Kevin Bacon, 68 years old today. Joan Osborne, 64. Wolfgang Puck, the chef, is 77 years old today. Michael Weatherly, who's coming back to NCIS. Did you see that on CBS? He is 58 years old today. Jeffrey Tambor having a birthday today. Jeffrey Tambor is 82 years old today. Probably best known as Hank Kingsley from the Larry Sanders Show on HBO.
3: I can't say it off stage either.
4: It doesn't even exist. Use "hey now" in a sentence, Hank.
3: Hey now, that was real funny.
4: You know what, Hank? It's not even in the dictionary, "hey now."
3: Okay, this is how I use "hey now" in a sentence, okay? You say, "and of course, my sidekick, Hank."
4: And of course, my sidekick, Hank.
3: "Hey now."
4: Hank.
3: That's a sentence.
4: No. Hank, listen. I just prefer you not do it on the show anymore, okay? I just, it gets on my nerves. It gets on the audience's nerves as well.
3: No, sir.
4: Hank.
3: Look, you're not out there. And believe me, it is, it's very big with the audience. No. And I'm going to tell you something else. I think it helps make the show work. It's part of our whole interplay on camera.
4: By interplay, you mean the times we're both awake?
3: Hey now.
0: Jeffrey Tambor, 82 years old today. Kim Darby is 78 today from the movie True Grit, the original True Grit. Here she is with Glenn Campbell.
5: But now I'm of a mind to give you 5 or 6 good licks with my belt.
6: Well, one would be as unpleasant as the other. Lay a hand on me and you'll answer for it. You Texans are ignorant of our ways. Good people of this state do not go easy on men who abuse women and children.
5: The children of Texas are brought up to show a little more respect for their elders.
6: I also notice that people of your state gouge their horses with great brutal spurs and cultivate their hair like lettuce.
5: You'll push that saucy line too far.
6: Mr. LaBeef, I have no regard for you, but I'm sure you have enough for yourself to go around.
0: There you go. Kim Darby, 78 today. Birth anniversaries, Toby Keith. Born in the state in 1961, the country singer. He died in early February of 2024 at the age of 62. And from baseball, on the state in 1980, a Major League Baseball All-Star game. National League wins over the American League 4-2 at Dodger Stadium. The MVP of the game, Ken Griffey Sr. of the Reds. Our musical birthday to the break. Beck is having a birthday today. He's 56. Yo. The 5 Things to Know at 5 o'clock in sports are next.

0: presented by Selango Law on Metro News, the voice of West Virginia. With your WJLS News Network news update, here is Fred Persinger II.
1: A McDowell County man has been convicted in Wyoming County on charges involving the online solicitation of a minor. Prosecutor Derek Laxton says 30-year-old Terry Aaron Foster of Cucumber was convicted July 2nd of soliciting a minor by computer and third-degree sexual abuse. Investigators say Foster used his cell phone to try to solicit a minor for a sexual relationship. The case was investigated by the Wyoming County Sheriff's Office and the Wyoming McDowell Crimes Against Children Task Force. Foster is scheduled to be sentenced October 1st in Wyoming County Circuit Court. Fresh, locally grown produce is returning to downtown Beckley. The Beckley Farmers Market opens for the season Monday, July 13th at Bill Withers Plaza. The market will be open every Monday, Wednesday, and Friday throughout the summer from 3 until 5:30. For more information, call 304-256-1776 or 304-255-9321. A Mercer County man is facing charges after deputies say he assaulted his mother during a domestic disturbance and then tried to hide his identity from law enforcement. Deputies responded to a home on Fayette Street near Princeton on July 4th, where they say Austin Johnson, who had reportedly been drinking, punched through a window while trying to strike his mother, causing shattered glass to cut her hand. Investigators later found Johnson nearby. According to the criminal complaint, he falsely identified himself as his brother before deputies confirmed his identity. Johnson was arrested and charged with domestic assault and obstructing an officer. A Florida man is facing DUI and child neglect charges after West Virginia State Police say they found him unconscious behind the wheel of a running pickup truck on Interstate 77 in Mercer County. Troopers responded to the southbound shoulder near the 9-mile marker after reports of a man slumped over the steering wheel. They said they found the driver's 16-year-old special needs daughter, who is nonverbal, in the back seat. Police say John Jones smelled of alcohol, had nearly an empty bottle of whiskey in the truck, failed field sobriety tests, and later registered a blood alcohol concentration of 0.155, nearly twice the legal limit. Jones is charged with first offense DUI and child neglect, creating a risk of injury. A Fayette County man is facing multiple charges after West Virginia State Police say he led troopers on a high-speed motorcycle chase through Mount Hope and Brandley. Police say 26-year-old Robert Dodson fled after troopers attempted a traffic stop Monday night, reaching speeds of up to 90 miles per hour before allegedly striking a state police cruiser and a guardrail near North Sand Branch. Investigators say Dodson then ran into nearby bushes where he was arrested. Troopers reported finding drug paraphernalia and an open bottle of liquor and said he showed signs of impairment. Police also say Dodson was driving with an expired, altered license plate, no insurance, and a driver's license that had been revoked following a previous DUI. He now faces charges including fleeing with reckless indifference, fleeing while driving under the influence, DUI, driving revoked for DUI, and several obstruction-related offenses. Troopers also obtained a warrant for a blood sample after Dodson allegedly refused a breath test. If you see news happening, text NEWS at 35651 to submit a tip. That's your news update. I'm Fred Persinger II.
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3: This is a Fox News alert. More U.S. strikes on Iran. I'm Lisa Brady. The U.S. military just confirming new strikes have begun for a second night, aiming to hold Iran accountable and further degrade their ability to threaten freedom of navigation in the Strait of Hormuz. This after what CENTCOM calls unjustified aggression against commercial shipping and civilian crews. President Trump is on his way back from a NATO summit, telling reporters before leaving Turkey, negotiating with Iran may be a waste of time.
4: They want to make a deal, but they don't know how to make a deal, and then they go around shooting ships at night. I don't like that.
3: And saying earlier, he thinks a ceasefire agreement is over.
5: They're liars. They're cheats. They're sick people.
3: But he also says talks can continue. Iran responded to last night's U.S. strikes by targeting U.S. military sites in the region. On the summit sidelines, President Trump telling Ukraine's President Zelensky the U.S. will allow Ukraine to build its own Patriot air defense systems to counter Russian missile attacks. Also meeting with the new president of Syria.
5: Syria's
6: become a very stable. I mean, it's amazing. In a short period of time, it's really been stabilized, and we're proud of that.
3: Later notifying Congress, the U.S. will remove Syria as a state sponsor of terrorism as part of a normalization process with the new government. The defense raising DNA questions on day three of a hearing in Utah, where a judge will decide if there's enough evidence to send Charlie Kirk's accused assassin to trial.
7: Lawyers for Tyler Robinson questioned FBI forensic examiner Amanda Baker about a towel that was found wrapped around the alleged murder weapon. She said it contained DNA from both Robinson and his ex-lover and roommate Lance Twiggs. Defense attorney Michael Burt went after her testimony, suggesting the testing was flawed.
3: Fox's Claudia Cowan at the courthouse in Provo, with the preliminary hearing expected to last all week. 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
3: A now former Wisconsin judge gets no time behind bars after ushering a Mexican immigrant out of her courtroom, evading ICE agents.
13: Former Milwaukee County Judge Hannah Dugan is spared a

0: prison sentence, even probation, receiving only a $5,000 fine after jurors convicted her last year of obstructing federal immigration agents for helping an illegal immigrant. In her court on a battery charge, dodged the ICE agents.
1: Fox's Jeff Benasso, Dugan telling the judge she was just a public servant trying to maintain the decorum and safety of the courtroom. The judge calling it a bad decision that was a deviation from an otherwise law-abiding life. Dugan could have faced several years in prison. One of baseball's greats will retire later this year. Justin Verlander, three-time Cy Young Award winner and two-time World Series champion, will walk away after this season with the Detroit Tigers. The 43-year-old is the oldest player in Major League Baseball and has been battling injuries. The Emmy nominations are out with two favorites leading the pack. HBO Max's ER show The Pitt with 25 nominations, and the comedy Hacks has 24 in its final season.
2: Jean Smart landed another nomination for Outstanding Lead Actress in a Comedy Series. The nomination sees Smart closing in on tying an Emmy record currently held by comedy legends Julia Louis-Dreyfus and Cloris Leachman. Michael J. Fox received his first Emmy nomination in a decade for his work on Shrinking, and Rob Reiner got a posthumous nod for his recurring part on The Bear. Mariska Hargitay will host the 78th Annual Primetime Emmy Awards, set to air on NBC September 14th. Michelle Polino, Fox News.
1: Newlywed Taylor Swift is an Emmy nominee for the Eras Tour The Final Show concert special. Bad Bunny also nominated for his Super Bowl halftime show. A mixed finish on Wall Street after a sell-off with oil prices surging. The Dow dropping 576 points, but that was off session lows. And the Nasdaq finishing higher. I'm Lisa Brady, Fox News.
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6: 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Mostly cloudy tonight with scattered showers and thunderstorms. Overnight low 67. Thursday, showers and thunderstorms with strong gusty winds accompanying that rain for the afternoon. Daytime high tomorrow 76. Friday, cloudy with scattered showers and thunderstorms. High 75. Saturday, additional showers and thunderstorms. High 72. That's Metro News AccuWeather on the WJLS News Network.
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7: All right, welcome back to the show. It's 5:06 in West Virginia. Time to start the third and final hour of our program today, Metro News Hotline. Thanks so much for tuning in today, folks. I really do appreciate it. So, maybe you're leaving the office. Maybe you're in your car doing whatever, driving your kids around, picking things up, heading on your way home. 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And we know that most of the people who listen to the show check us out when they're in the car, and we do appreciate it. But I do want to make you aware that we get going every day at 3:06 here on this show, and we take it through until 6 o'clock on the Metro News Radio Network. 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You can break it down into individual hours. And then we also have just little snippets of some of the guests that we have on a regular basis. They turn up on the podcast page as well in about 10 minutes or so, maybe even less. So check it out. By the way, if you're watching us live on YouTube, on Facebook Live, on the Metro News TV app, how you doing out there? Thanks for listening and watching as well. All right, we got a lot of stuff to get into in this particular hour. We're going to reset our question of the day here in just a moment. We will hear more of WVU football coach Rich Rodriguez, who met the media today. WVU was the last team to present at the Big 12 Football Media Day in Frisco, Texas, earlier today. Now, we played in the 4 o'clock hour just a couple of minutes of the Q&A between Rich Rodriguez and the media members that were still there. West Virginia was the last team to present. We're going to hear a little bit more of this in just a couple of minutes. So if you're interested in that, stay tuned for it. A little bit later on in this half hour, we'll play In or Out. That'll be at 5:25. And speaking of the Mountaineers, you know, Kuz Walker has been on our show a couple of times. He has a very popular YouTube channel, Kuz's Corner, where he focuses primarily on WVU football and basketball. He was in Frisco, Texas today, and in fact, his podcast page on YouTube already has up all the interviews with all the players and Rich Rodriguez as well. So we'll check in with him, trying to cover this thing as a one-man band. What was his experience like? What was some of the main stories that went down in the now concluded Big 12 Football Media Day? We'll get into that. That'll be at 5:33. And then more of your responses to our question of the day before we wrap it up and hand it over to the boys on Sportsline. They come your way almost immediately on the network, and they cover primarily WVU sports. So there'll be a ton of Mountaineer content coming up in the next couple of hours on the network. Okay, let's go ahead and do a quick reset on our question of the day and get a couple of responses to it. So the question of the day is about movies today. A brand new survey reveals that Americans prefer short movies. Okay, that's not a surprise. But what is a surprise is how short the majority of people who were surveyed wanted their favorite films to be. 88 minutes, that's the preferred length. Down 4 minutes from 92 minutes just 2 years ago. And get this, only 10% of the people who were surveyed want movies that are longer than 2 hours. And movie length preferences also varied by generation. Boomers average 93 minutes as their ideal. Gen X prefers 89 minutes. Millennials, 86. Gen Z wants movies as short as 82 minutes. And that kind of goes against the grain in terms of what we've got in the theaters now or coming up that are expected to do really big business. For example, the early reviews on Christopher Nolan's The Odyssey are really, really good. But the movie runs almost 3 hours, 172 minutes. That's nearly double the ideal of what this survey says. Spider-Man Brand New Day checks in at 150 minutes. That's over 2 hours. And Steven Spielberg's Disclosure Day, which premiered a couple of weeks ago, checks in at over 2 hours at 145 minutes. Only Minions and Monsters at 90 minutes comes close to what audience actually want, but it actually did a franchise worst box office business when it rolled out a few days ago. So here's the question of the day, and it's sponsored by Selango Law. What's a movie that absolutely did not need to be over 2 hours long? Pretty simple, right? What's a movie that absolutely did not need to be over 2 hours long? To respond, the text line here, 304-TALK-304, 304-8255-304. I'm on Exit Weekly, W-E-E-K-L-E-Y, one word, three E's, W-E-E-K-L-E-Y. Coop, let me ask you a question about this. Why do you think in this survey that boomers want to have the longest movies? Why do you think that is?
8: Well, I think that that probably growing up in time, and although I'm Gen X, I'm in my 50s, and I think that by default, we still think of there being quality longer movies. When I think of longer films, oftentimes I think of like an Akira Kurosawa film or something along those lines, or Martin Scorsese or something like that. And I don't think those are fluff. I think that Ran, which is nearly a 3 hour movie from Akira Kurosawa, needs every bit of its 3 hours to tell its Shakespearean tale. And I think that it's a quality movie at 3 hours. And I think that objectively, when I think about these things, like, I don't want to say, I mean, every Star Wars movie is 2 hours,
7: right?
8: You know,
7: right.
8: You know, so I think that you come up in a time where 2 hours did not mean it was too long. I think what's happened is that we've lost editing, and 2 hours is no longer 2 hours chalked full. But I think that if you look at that, that scale, that it inverts perfectly based on age. Boomers tolerate the longest movies, Gen X next longest, so on and so forth, all the way down. And I think it's just particularly the time we grew up in. I grew up in a time where there were plenty of great two-hour movies. However, I haven't seen a particularly great two-hour movie in some years now.
9: I just wonder what social media is doing to this particular survey. So the youngest group of people want the shortest movie. That has to have something to do with the fact that you're watching clips on your phone, you're watching TikTok, all that kind of stuff, and you're getting things a lot more quickly in a short amount of time.
8: I'm just not sure that Gen Z is watching more on their phone than boomers are.
9: Okay. Yeah.
8: I think that there's younger generations that are actually watching less than some of our 50-plus or 60-plus folks that are out there. That still might have something to do with things, but I think it's really easy just to say, oh, kids these days don't have the same attention span that we do. I don't know that that's necessarily true.
9: The other thing is, when you're paying like $15 or more for a movie, you want the whole... I'm thinking this is kind of like a monetary issue. I'm like, why would I want to pay $15 for a movie that's 90 minutes? Right? I'm kind of thinking, hey, if Christopher Nolan is going to make a movie, I want this movie to be long because it's going to be I'm used to Christopher Nolan movies being long.
8: I've honestly never had that calculus in my head before.
9: No, it's kind of crazy, right? All right. You know, we did want to play a little bit more Rich Rodriguez and his meeting with the media in Frisco, Texas today at the Big 12 football media days. We played a little of it in the 4 o'clock hour. We're going to pick it up where we left off. Here's a couple more of his interactions with journalists today.
10: Hi, Coach. Lacey Hawk. I'm from D210 Sports. What's one thing fans may not know about this group that you think they'll see once the season starts?
11: What's the question?
10: They may not know about this group that you think they'll see once the season starts.
11: About our school? Country Roads. It's become viral, is it not? You know, it used to be kind of just a little thing we played after we won a game. We started it in 2002. Then our baseball team makes the great run, and then they see it nationally. And now all of a sudden there's World Cup teams playing Country Roads. I don't know if they truly know the meaning of it, but I'm kind of glad they do that because West Virginia is – I'm a West Virginia native. I'm a West Virginia guy, and so it's not really a secret to me how fabulous our state is. But every time Country Roads gets sung, every time it gets played, the people in our state have a lot of pride because – if you're from West Virginia or you went to West Virginia or you're a West Virginia fan, you know, it means something to you. And I take a lot of personal pride in the fact that we're such a small state. I think we might be the smallest state that has a Division I Power Four program. And so, we're the only Power Four program and no NBA, no NFL other team. And so there's a lot of pride that goes into our sports teams, in particular our football program. So I want our players to understand that. Our players are from all over. We got 20-some different states, 3 different countries. But when they get to West Virginia, those country roads kind of binds them all together, and it's kind of a neat place to be at. It's not kind of, it is a neat place to be at.
12: Far left in the back.
13: Taylor Kittin, Charles, Get Mail. Wow, the echo. Sorry, my fault. But Coach, talk about Nick Crane's leadership from last year to now. How has that grown, especially in your culture and the tradition that you guys continue to grow?
12: What was the question about what has grown?
13: Nick Crane's leadership.
12: Slow down a little bit.
13: Nick Crane.
12: Oh, Nick. Okay, yeah. Nick last year was probably our most productive and best offensive lineman. And Nick could play tackle, but when we brought in Coach Rick Trickett, the new O-line coach, he wanted to try him at guard. He thought that would be Nick's natural position. And he had a great spring at guard, but he could play guard. He could play tackle. He knows the system. He's kind of the leader up front. And I don't need rah-rah leaders. I don't need that. Nick's not that guy, but from his work ethic, from his talent, the way he represents our program, he's everything we want in leading the guys up front. And I think Nick will be one of the best linemen in our league this year. And he's still getting better, you know, with Coach Trickett's coaching and with Nick's ability and work ethic, I think he's an all-conference guy.
14: Center right, third row.
15: Hey, Coach. James Tegman to White Road Sun. You talked about, you know, changes in college football and how the game's constantly evolving. You have Caden Lewis coming in as a true fullback from Arizona. Can you talk about what you can expect from him contributing to your offense and also the challenge of finding fullbacks in this day and age of flying spread football?
11: Yeah, it's the fullback position. We kind of went away for a long time. A lot of times nowadays, you just use a tight end in that role. But we wanted a guy that, you know, there's no secret that we like to run the football. And I didn't know if we had a guy that was a true fullback in the old school ways. And Caden kind of popped up there in the portal, and I'm like, hey, he got a role to play. And I think part of what's so neat about coaching in football, you got so many different, it's unlike any other sport. You got 11 truly different positions on offense. Maybe you're 12, you count a fullback, all different positions on defense. And so when you're putting together a team, you want to make sure that you have

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0: All right, welcome back to the show. Hey, we'll get away from the football for just a moment to play a little in or out. I think we got some good categories today. It's a two-man bobsled edition. Let's do it. Every day at this time, we focus on the stuff you talk about at the office. We call it in or out. The setup is simple. Three categories, food or beverage, gut reaction. Finally, this one's about a celebrity, the topics of which change daily. Let's get started with food or beverage. Coop, are you ready to go?
1: You better be,
0: right?
1: Nobody else around.
0: That's right. All right. In case you are hankering for discounted battered and fried hot dogs this month, Sonic has you hooked up, okay? Sonic has got 99-cent corn dogs every Thursday for the rest of the month, okay? Every Thursday, tomorrow, Thursday, and then all the remaining Thursdays through the rest of the month. And it's too bad Ryan's not here. You know why?
1: No app needed?
0: There's no app
1: needed.
0: There is no app needed.
1: Okay.
0: Maybe he's listening.
1: Yeah.
0: Probably not.
1: Yeah,
0: probably not. But 99-cent corn dogs at Sonic every Thursday through the end of the month. In or out?
1: Corn dogs are not my go-to thing, but look, if you're offering a good deal and I don't have to get on an app for it, I am in, man. I got to be in on that, I think.
0: I am, hit the bell.
1: I'm going to try to be in if I can hit the thing. There we go.
0: Shoo.
1: Thought the bell was
0: broken.
1: That
0: was like a Pavlov's dog moment there.
1: I know, right?
0: Yeah, man. How many 99-cent corn dogs do you think you could
1: eat? Depends on how big they are, but, you know, I could put a couple away.
0: Man, I talk a big game because of the hot dog eating contest last week. But, I mean, if they're 99 cents, man, you got to go out of there with, like, five of those things, don't you?
1: I mean, I couldn't eat five, but, I mean, maybe you could take them home.
0: Save one for later.
1: Yeah.
0: Oh, yeah. It makes you want to go out to Sonic. I like that. 99-cent corn dogs at Sonic every Thursday through the end of the month. Oh, this is a good story. Gut reaction is next. We got a 65-year-old guy in Arizona who faces up to 5 years in federal prison after allegedly living illegally in Tonto National Forest for 8 years. Okay? Mark Aaron Getz was arrested in late June after the Forest Service discovered a makeshift homestead surrounded by 1,000 pounds of trash spread across nearly an acre near popular recreation trails. The records describe large structures, vehicles, fire pits, active embers, drums, tires, bike frames, and motor oil containers. Getz told the authorities he'd been living there for 2 years at this specific site. So this cat had been living in the National Forest.
1: In a National Forest?
0: In a National Forest for how long? 8 years. 8 years. Trying to live in a National Forest. In or out?
1: Well, I mean, although it's still not technically legal, I don't understand. There's like something like 300 million acres of BLM land in the United States.
0: Right.
1: Why are we going to a national forest to pull this off to begin with? is would be my question. You know, I've squatted in BLM land before. I've done that before. But this seems 8 years.
0: 8 years.
1: Honestly, man, I got to be in on the hustle. I got to be in on the hustle. That's pretty impressive.
0: And then now this national forest, national park, a national forest, right, in Arizona, you got a little desert action, you know. It's kind of interesting to think that he was able to live there for 8 years.
1: Yeah, I mean, the ecosystem in the Arizona National Forest are very interesting. Yeah. It's mostly red rock and desert, yeah.
0: Federal rules limit national forest camping, like you said, to 14 days within any 90-day period. But that's amazing. How about the fact that they never found this guy?
1: Yeah,
0: I mean he literally was like fires and bikes and trash and all this stuff. He was basically in there for 8 years.
1: Even if you saw him, you'd have to see him again within a couple weeks to know he had been there.
0: Yeah.
1: You know, I mean,
0: you know what?
1: I
0: can't believe they're going to put him in jail for 5 years.
1: Yeah,
0: that's
1: got to
0: be the max, right?
1: Just for living.
0: Okay, this one's about a celebrity. Sacha Baron Cohen. We have not talked about him lately. He's quietly finishing a new Ali G movie, reviving the character from 2002's Ali G in the House. The project was shot in secret, mirroring Cohen's approach to his Borat movies. Sacha Baron Cohen, would you like to take a guess at how old he is?
1: Oh, I don't know. 59.
0: 54.
1: Oh, okay.
0: I kind of thought maybe you might have guessed younger. Sacha Baron Cohen, in or out?
1: To me, anyway, Tom has not been kind to this guy.
0: No doubt.
1: The string of abused workers, people in different locations that were not aware of his filming and the things that he's done to these people and the thing. I'm not in on his brand of humor at all anymore. I'm completely out.
0: Completely out on him.
1: Yeah.
0: I gotta say, the first Borat movie I thought was pretty funny. This is a hard one. Yeah, the stuff that is alleged from Rebel Wilson that he did.
1: Not just her. I mean, they're just like regular people and stuff. I mean, the guy's a giant jerk, and I don't care if it's funny or not. It's not really worth it.
0: I got to say, I do have a soft spot for that first Borat movie, but I got to be out. I got to be out on Sacha Baron Cohen. It's going to be interesting to see how people will react to this new movie.
1: Yeah, it seems like something from another time.
0: Yeah, I think you're probably right about that. Sacha Baron Cohen, slightly out, but curious. Curiously, slightly out. All right, let's take a break. We'll collect our thoughts, get some local news headlines. When we come back, we'll head to Texas. We got boots on the ground at the Big 12 Football Media Day. We'll see what's what. When we come back, this is Metro News, the voice of West Virginia.
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0: West Virginia Metro News. I'm Morgan Pemberton. A strike in Kanawha County against a beer distribution company nears the two-month mark.
1: 49 Teamsters Local 175 union members are still on the picket line. They're striking against the beverage market over what they call unfair concessionary proposals. The strike began May 12th. The beverage market is based in Sissonville and distributes beer to 1,900 customers in the state. Local 175 Secretary Luke Farley says the company wants to eliminate portions of retirement and increase health insurance costs. He says the striking workers are determined to reach a fair agreement.
2: Not one single person has talked about crossing the line. Not one single person is talking about giving up.
1: The most recent contract between Local 175 and the company expired on May 2nd. I'm Jack Carlson, WVMetroNews.com.
0: Governor Patrick Morrisey announced today that PowerFlow, a company based out of Marietta, Ohio, will expand operations to the old Hino manufacturing facility in Williamstown. Morrisey says these are the support jobs that come with data centers.
3: You get some in the area when you have the data centers. You get a lot on the construction front and then the traditional manufacturing.
0: You can read more at WVMetroNews.com. And there's a lawsuit on the books in connection with the People's Cartage warehouse fire in Parkersburg. Charleston attorneys Jesse Forbes and Dante DiTrapano filed the lawsuit in Southern District of West Virginia. 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
4: Come on, Liam, let's go. Get open. Come on, go for it. 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Oh, come on, use your head. 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
0: Concern continues to linger in the city of Wheeling about a potential data center coming to the area. AI infrastructure company Silicon Foundation recently purchased the former Center Foundry and Machine Site in Warwood. Wheeling resident Holly Mark says she doesn't want a data center.
8: I'm asking you to stop the data center from being built in Warwood, and more broadly, to stop dismantling the real magic of Wheeling's character and thwarting the good work of the community here.
0: Those remarks were made today at the city council meeting. You can read more at WVMetroNews.com. 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

0: All right, welcome back to the show. 26 minutes till the hour. Metro News Hotline. A busy day at the Big 12 football media days in Frisco, Texas. Oh, there's so many teams in the Big 12, it takes 2 days to get them all in. You know, honestly, if they wanted to stretch this thing out, maybe one more day, considering they have 16 teams, they could probably do it. So we're going to go to Frisco, Texas here in just a moment. Coos Walker from Coos Corner, his podcast, which primarily focuses on WVU athletics, football, basketball primarily, was there. We got boots on the ground, so we're going to get to that in a sec. One more quick reset on our question of the day. We'll get into more of your responses after our next commercial break. We've had a lot of responses to this particular question. So a new survey reveals that Americans prefer shorter movies. That's not really a surprise, but I think you might be surprised at how short the movies actually are. This survey says people want movies that are 88 minutes. That's down 4 minutes from 92 minutes in 2024, just 2 years ago. And only 10% want movies 2 hours or longer. So here's the question of the day, and it is sponsored by Selango Law. What's a movie that absolutely did not need to be over 2 hours long? What's a movie that absolutely did not need to be over 2 hours long? To text those in, the number here, 304-TALK 304. 304-825-5304. I'm on Exit Weekly, W-E-E-K-L-E-Y. One word, three E's, W-E-E-K-L-E-Y. All right, let's get Coos Walker from Coos's Corner on the line. He's our boots on the ground at the Big 12 football media days. That's multiple in Frisco, Texas. He joins us now. Coos, how's it going out there?
1: It's hot, Dave. How's it going in West Virginia?
0: Not too bad. Not too bad. We've had a little rain here in Charleston today, so it got the temperature down to about 80 degrees. Listen, you're having quite the time there. I mean, you're a one-man band, right? You got essentially set up, got all your interviews done. They're all posted on your YouTube channel today, including one with Rich Rodriguez. From your perspective, how did it go?
1: It went well. It went well. It was a very long, tiring day, but yet a great day. A lot of great content, a lot of great interviews, three fantastic players that I was able to interview as well. So a lot of good stuff.
0: There you go. So tell me a little bit about the setup for people who wanted to do things like you did at the Big 12 media days.
1: Yeah, they have 3 to 4 rows of tables. It's basically the inside at Dallas Cowboys, where the Dallas Cowboys facility is. I'm assuming it's their indoor practice facility, but they length of the football field. One end, you have the stage where they have the press conferences and the coaches speak and all that. The other end, you have what they call podcast radio row, which is where I will set up with all the other podcasters and radio shows, especially 3 to 4 rows of tables that span the width of a football field. So.
0: Hey, what
1: you can picture that.
0: One thing, West Virginia presented last, right? So
1: yes.
0: how was the group of journalists still around to hear the Mountaineers when Rich Rod finally got a chance to speak at the end of the thing?
1: I have to be honest with you. I was there for both days, which most of my work was today, but the ironically the crowd was very thin today compared to yesterday. You know, yesterday they had Texas Tech, BYU, Colorado. Three of the, you know, heavy hitters from a media attention standpoint in the conference all on the same day. So by the time Rich Rod got up to speak.
0: Listen, it was kind of the story yesterday that he didn't want to be focused on Brendan Sorsby. But the fact that he didn't want to talk about it really turned out it kind of backfired on him, and it kind of turned into be the big story.
1: It did. Yeah, it's a reporter there who we all assume covers Texas Tech. Was basically, you know, he sort of asked a gotcha question, trying to say basically in a nutshell, hey, man, why did you want to sue Texas Tech? You know, why are you picking on Texas Tech? You banned Tortillas. You were going to sue them for Sorsby, but yet Cincinnati's not, you know, there's nothing being said about Cincinnati, that kind of thing. And Yormark basically told him, you know, you misquoted me. We're moving forward with 16. And, you know, he wasn't going to engage. So it was definitely a tense moment there.
0: And then the situation that happened today where Scott Satterfield, the coach at Cincinnati, suggested that Texas Tech was tampering with Sorsby when they still had 4 games to go in last year's regular season, which is definitely against the NCAA rules. So that's probably the biggest story of day 2 there in Frisco, Texas.
1: Yeah, I'll be honest with you. I was in the process of interviewing other people during that time, so I was not able to listen to Scott's comments. So this is actually the first time hearing about that. That's pretty remarkable stuff.
0: Yeah, so today, ESPN and a couple of other outlets have broken the story that the NCAA is now looking into the University of Cincinnati in relation to Sorsby, the fact that he was playing for the Bearcats while he was still gambling. And that's
1: interesting.
0: I did hear
1: about that. Yes, I think Ross Dellinger put something out about that. I did hear about that this morning.
0: So, you know, it's always interesting when in a media day presentation, what the other journalists are asking West Virginia about the Mountaineers. What kind of questions was Rich Rod and some of the players getting about WVU coming off, you know, kind of a disappointing season? What are they asking?
1: It was mostly the same questions, you know, about quarterback play, you know, those types of things, the standard. But the biggest, somewhat controversial, I guess, not really controversial, but, you know, Rich Rod, he doesn't seem, you know, he kind of says what he wants. They asked him about, you know, getting Pitt back on the schedule more frequently, and he went into a little bit of a, I don't know, rant, not really a rant, but, you know, went off on a tangent about how he would like to have 60 teams all sharing the same media rights, playing regional opponents, you know. But yet he loves the Big 12, you know. So that was kind of a little bit of a moment as well today.
0: Yeah, I saw that. So he just, yeah, and it really, I don't think it was too controversial. He was just basically saying that,
1: well,
0: he wishes that we could get into a scenario where you could get back with your regional rivals and fans could travel to games by car.
1: Right, right. Yeah, not controversial is not the right word, but it was definitely a kind of an unexpected response, I guess.
0: Who do you think who got the most attention over the past couple of days? Was it Joey McGuire?
1: It was Texas Tech. Yeah, Texas Tech by a long shot, man. I mean, even you know, the players at Texas Tech were getting quite a bit of attention, and of course McGuire was getting asked about the Sorsby thing everywhere he went. And then, and of course, Coach Prime got his fair share of attention, but Coach Prime doesn't do as much with the, you know, media as other coaches does. So, but, you know, the Colorado players got quite a bit of attention as well. There's always a little bit of a roar around them.
0: You know, maybe, I don't know if you know the answer to this question, but did you get a sense that there was a little bit of a chip on the shoulder of the Texas Tech group that was at this media day in light of all the controversy that they've been going through during the offseason?
1: Based on what some of McGuire's comments were, I think, you know, the team's kind of using it as a way to bond and rally together. So yeah, I think to a degree they are.
0: Yeah.
1: It's kind of an us against the world mentality.
0: Hey, and I'll get you out of here after just a couple more questions. How do you think Brent Yormark is feeling now after it's over?
1: Probably he probably feels pretty good. I don't think there's a big 12 fans that aren't super happy about, you know, the whole Monster Energy deal. And by the way, I'm going to plug myself. I will have an interview with Ren Baker to get his thoughts on that as well.
0: Okay.
1: It will be up on the channel in the next couple of days. But that was really the story from yesterday as well, was Brett's comments about the deal with Monster.
0: All right.
1: I'm sure he feels good about it. I'm just not so sure that some of the fan bases do.
0: Coos, I'm going to let you go. So what's the plan, man? Are you in Texas tonight and coming back tomorrow?
1: I am. Yeah, I'm in Texas tonight. I haven't had a chance to try this good Texas barbecue, local Texas barbecue yet. I'm going to try to do that tonight, get packed up, and then I'll head out in the morning.
0: Hey, that leads to another question. Was there any food at this deal? Did you get any Big 12 swag?
1: Oh, yeah. Yeah, they take care of you. They provide breakfast. They provide lunch. Monster provided free energy drinks and free swag.
0: Nice.
1: So, I mean, as much money as they're going to be making off this deal, they can at least give us free energy drinks, right?
0: Yeah, that's right. I mean, so in the regular season, right, Monster Energy gets their logos on all the basketball and football uniforms, correct?
1: Uniforms and courts and fields.
0: Yeah, there you go. That's a good deal for them. Hey, Coos, thanks for jumping on with us today. I do appreciate it.
1: Absolutely. Thank you for the time, Dave.
0: All right, Coos Walker. Coop, one-man band. You know, hopped in a plane, one-man band, took it on out to the Big 12 Football Media Day, got the job done. Good job, Coos. All right, let's take a quick break. We'll come back with more in just a moment.
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0: All right, welcome back. You know, we got a little bit more Rich Rodriguez to play from his presentation at the Big 12 Football Media Day in Frisco, Texas, that wrapped up today. We'll play a little bit more of that. Coop, we got a little bit of news about LeBron. Are you seeing this? So ESPN is reporting that LeBron is down to three. Which is kind of interesting. So the teams that are left for LeBron, and, you know, I think there was a little bit of chatter that we might get a decision from LeBron James on where he is going to go next today, because we're in an off day for the World Cup, and there has been a lot of chatter about where LeBron is going to go. So according to ESPN, teams like Denver and Minnesota are out of the running, and maybe Golden State may be out of the running, because ESPN's insiders are saying that the top three choices are Cleveland, obviously, the Sixers, and the Heat is in the running as well. So that's kind of curious. But there is no decision from the guy who, I guess, trademarked the decision, LeBron James, at this point. But we did kind of expect that potentially to come today, and I guess it still could. A couple more responses to our question of the day. New survey reveals Americans like shorter movies. That's no surprise. In this new survey, they prefer films to run just 88 minutes. That's 4 minutes shorter than the survey reported 2 years ago in 2024. And only 10% want movies 2 hours or longer. So the question of the day, and it's sponsored by Selangor Law, what's a movie that absolutely did not need to be over 2 hours long? Send me a text on that, 304-TALK-304, 304-825-5304. I'm on X2 at Weekly, W-E-E-K-L-E-Y. And by the way, you may be thinking, hey, you're getting down to the end of the show. You're not going to have time to read my responses. The best stuff that doesn't make the air, for example, today, would go into the follow-up file. We do that every Friday at 3:50 if you're new to the show. A couple of responses, 304-671. Dave, Avatar, I fell asleep during the movie. What a perfect answer. Avatar is absolutely a film, I think most of us would agree, is a little bit too long. Absolutely a little too long. 304-941, Schindler's List. Man, what a great movie. Schindler's List, though, is one of those movies, I don't know if you can really actually go back and watch that again. It's so emotional. But that's a good call. Might be a little bit too long. 304-685, Dave, all the movies. I'm a baby boomer. Trips to the bathroom are an issue for me. Maybe an intermission like a play. Yeah. Man, I can't remember the last time I went to a movie that had an intermission. That might be a good question for the future. All right, let's get into a little bit more of Rich Rodriguez meeting with the media earlier today. West Virginia was the last, its head coach was the last coach to meet the media at the Big 12 Media Day before they closed up shop.
1: Center left, sixth row.
2: Jordan Edmondson, Sickos Committee. The Backyard Brawl is one of the best rivalries in college football, but we're going on hiatus. The fans want it. What needs to happen to keep that non-conference rivalry going?
3: Well, I think we tried. We got Pitt coming back in 28, maybe, in 3 years. And that'll be great. I mean, we should be playing them every year. And so we'll get them back. Now, I don't know how long that's going to keep going after that. But I think all what's happened in college athletics, part of the conference expansions and breakups, whatever, has caused a lot of some of those traditional rivals to go by the wayside. I mean, I've got my own opinions. I'm not afraid to share my own opinions. I love the Big 12, but it'd be nice to have some regional, you know, have us all come together. Can't we all come together and shake hands and give each other a group hug, and then have a Eastern regional and a South regional and a North regional, and then everybody share the money, and, you know, there's money for everybody. We all can get along, like 60 of us or so. I think that would be great. I don't know if did anybody else say that. Probably not. They might be afraid. Hell, I don't care. I think that would be good. So I'm gonna put my pitch right now. I'm not speaking for anybody that, other than Coach Rod, that he would love for all the Power Four teams to come together, shake hands, and then, hey, let's get the biggest TV package in the history of TV packages And then we can have Pitt and Virginia Tech and Penn State and Maryland and Cincinnati and maybe Virginia or North Carolina, one of those all right there. And our fans can drive to it. You know, we have a rivalry every year. And everybody make money. Nobody gets fired. Players get good. And we're all, and then this place will be packed again. And we can have the, this will be the, how would you call it, the Texas regional kind of, yeah. And it would, so you guys would come. Wouldn't that be fun? Let's, can we put that together? I got all the ADs out there shaking their head like I'm nuts. But I'm just, I mean, this is, you know, I got more time, a lot of more time behind me than ahead of me. I want to just get this thing right before I leave.
1: Center left in the back.
4: 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Coach, with Houston on your guys' schedule again this year, what are your thoughts on Willie Fritz and what excites you about the matchup?
3: Yeah, Willie, that was probably the best game we played last year. We didn't play very good most of the year, but we played decently that game. But I've known Coach Fritz since his time at Tulane, because I used to coach at Tulane, so I actually went down there and visited with him. I think he's one of the best coaches in college football. He's a proven winner, and he's proved it at all levels, which I, you know, a lot of us got started at small school levels, in whether it's Division II or junior college or high school, whatever, and Willie's proved himself at every level. He's won at every level he's been at, and he's worked, grinded his way to where he's at now, leading a top 25 team, and I think he's one of the best football coaches in America, so I got tremendous respect for him and the Houston Cougars and what they do on the football field.
0: All right, there you go. There'll be more from Rich Rodriguez on Sportsline for sure tonight. I want to make you aware that Dylan Cease of the Toronto Blue Jays has got a no-hitter working in the bottom of the eighth inning in San Francisco against the Giants. He is 110 pitches into this effort. 7 1/3, no-hit ball. He has got 9 strikeouts of the Giants, 3 walks. His no-hitter is still alive, 1 out into the bottom of the eighth. So something to keep an eye on. We'll take a break and wrap it up for the day in just a moment.
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2: All right, folks, that's going to do it for today. 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My name's Dave Weekly. I will talk to you tomorrow, beginning at 3:06. Right here on Metro News, the voice of West Virginia.
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3: Another round. I'm Lisa Lacerra, Fox News. U.S. Central Command confirming a second round of strikes on targets in Iran.
4: This is something that President Trump said earlier here at a NATO summit in Ankara, Turkey, that would probably happen in response to Iran targeting those three commercial vessels in the Strait of Hormuz. President Trump saying earlier today the ceasefire with Iran is over, but he does not see the war restarting.
3: Fox's Lucas Tomlinson in Ankara, Turkey. CENTCOM posting on X, the United States is holding Iran accountable for recent unjustified aggression against commercial shipping and civilian crews freely navigating a vital international waterway. President Trump on his way back to Washington after the NATO summit in Turkey, where he met with the leader of Ukraine to discuss its defense against Russian attacks.
5: Ukraine's asked for years for a license to produce American Patriot interceptors. They're in short supply, but badly needed to counter Russian bombardments. At the NATO summit in Turkey, President Trump gave counterpart Vladimir Zelensky what he wanted.
6: This way he can't complain that we're not giving him enough. I say, make him yourself. We haven't informed the company of that yet, but that'll work out all right. You know, I'm sure they'll be thrilled.
5: Despite a rough past relationship, President Trump praised President Zelensky and the Ukrainian people, adding he believes a deal to end the war is finally on the horizon.
3: Fox's Jonathan Savage in Turkey. A federal judge has ordered writer E. Jean Carroll be paid the $5.8 million that's been held in escrow since a jury found President Trump sexually abused and defamed her. Lawyers for the president have asked the court to block the payment while they appeal. Wall Street, the major index, has ended the day mixed after President Trump raised doubts earlier today that the temporary ceasefire with Iran's over. The Dow lost 576, the Nasdaq added 51, the S&P minus 21. Oil prices rose, ending the day at about $72 a barrel. 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
3: Another courtroom roadblock against a Florida law aimed at controlling how race and gender policies are implemented in schools and businesses.
13: Florida's 2022 law called Stop Woke was intended to prevent employers and public school teachers from enforcing policies claiming a particular race or gender was either morally superior to others or that it was systemically oppressed. That law is once again ruled unconstitutional. A panel of the U.S. 11th Circuit Court of Appeals says Florida's argument that a State University employed professor's speech belonged to the state was violative of the First Amendment. The U.S. Supreme Court may next be asked to evaluate this law. In Miami, Eben Brown, Fox News.
3: The Labor Department is investigating fraudulent use of U.S. visas.
14: Labor Department Inspector General Anthony D'Esposito says investigators are probing visa use for alleged human trafficking schemes. He tells Maria Bartiromo of Fox Business they're looking at the use of H-1B visas that allow skilled foreign people to work in the U.S., and perm visas, the first step toward a green card.
15: We've already started to issue dozens of subpoenas. We are going to make sure that we track down every lead.
14: D'Esposito says it's not just hiring factory workers, but medical facilities and doctor's offices.
15: Much of the visa and the human trafficking that we see when it comes to this foreign labor is tied to cartels, is tied to transnational gangs.
14: Ginny Cosola, Fox News.
3: People who live near the building in Manhattan had buckled yesterday morning have been allowed to return to their homes. Crews work through the night to shore up the building, which is being converted from office space to luxury apartments. The cause of the structural issues remains under investigation. The renovation project is billed as the largest office to residential conversion in the city's history. I'm Lisa Lacerra. This is Fox News.
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17: 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Mostly cloudy tonight with scattered showers and thunderstorms. Overnight low 67. Thursday, showers and thunderstorms with strong gusty winds accompanying that rain for the afternoon. Daytime high tomorrow 76. Friday, cloudy with scattered showers and thunderstorms. High 75. Saturday, additional showers and thunderstorms. High 72. That's Metro News AccuWeather on the WJLS News Network.
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2: CityNet Statewide Sportsline for this Wednesday. Thanks for joining us. I'm Kyle Wiggs. We've got a special guest in the studio. We've had some we've had some different folks in this week. And Kevin Kinder of Blue and Gold News, our co-host for the night. Kevin, good evening.
24: Scraping the bottom of the barrel.
2: Oh, no. We're having fun. We're getting an opportunity to bring some fresh faces onto the set here this week, and it's been great, but we appreciate your time. Thanks for coming and sitting in, and we're going to do a lot tonight. We're going to talk about Big 12 Media Days and hear comments from Mountaineer coach Rich Rodriguez from the podium. He has a pie-in-the-sky dream of bringing regionalization back to college football. It's a great idea. It sounds wonderful to talk about and fantasize about. Will it ever happen?
24: It's one that's shared by a lot of fans,
2: that's right.
24: Lot of right-thinking fans. I'll say, hey, there's nothing really negative about that other than the fact that it will never happen.
2: At this point, yes, right. I think it's too late into the game. So we'll hear the comments from the coach coming up and maybe hear from one or two other coaches from Media Day today. This is the first time I've talked to you since Omaha. I'm interested in getting your thoughts on what kind of experience everyone who made that trip was just blown away, and many people saying it was as good or better than the basketball Final Four, as good as any bowl trip they've ever taken. What was your experience in Omaha?

0: You know, I would put it right up there with the Final Four. I think the thing that made this really good was all of the events around the stadium. You had the baseball village, and it was just dozens of, you know, food outlets, drinking outlets. Obviously, that's going to be a party focus, but, you know, a lot of different places selling stuff and, you know, baseball stuff. A couple of West Virginia's players got new bats.
1: Hmm.
0: You know, we ran into them after one game, and they were having custom bats made for themselves. So, yeah, I mean, it was just really baseball-centric. And if you're a baseball fan or a follower or you are into this, yeah, I certainly understand it. There was just not much negative at all about it. Just a great experience.
1: And the fact that the Mountaineers won a couple of games and stuck around and made a week of it, that really made it special as well.
0: Yeah, we always joke about when West Virginia was in the Big East, it seemed like it always played that first Tuesday afternoon game. And there were 3 or 4 years where the Mountaineers lost that first one, and you were gone before half the teams even got there. So, yeah, I mean, it was sure you would have liked to have won more, but winning a couple games, you know, sending a couple other teams home and being there until close to the very end, yeah, just made it really good.
1: And again, this program, it's tremendous what they've accomplished, and we're going to spend a few minutes here a little bit later on the show kind of going through the rebuild of the roster. And obviously with Gavin Kelly and one or two of the pitchers back, that's a great build. Those are great building foundation blocks to build around. So we'll talk about that as well. Tyler Barnett of ESPN Plus, he's going to join us tomorrow night on the show, and we'll get into that a little bit as well. Football, media days. Mountaineer fans are starved for any kind of football talk because, you know, the baseball team carried us well into June. That was great. Usually you have a 2-month gap between the end of baseball season and the start of preseason camp. The baseball filled up a large portion of that, thank goodness. But again, now it's time to turn our attention. I get about one text tonight saying, who's going to be the starting quarterback? Who's going to win that job? I don't know. That's why they have competition, right? But anything that stood out to you the last couple of days during Big 12 conference media days?
0: On the quarterback situation, you know, you're always looking, like you said, for any hint. And Rich Rodriguez today seemed to have the slightest of leans toward Michael Hawkins. And I'm not going to say that that means he's starting or anything. But maybe there was just a little bit more of enthusiasm is the wrong word, but whatever, maybe top level mention. I still think it's underway, and I still think the biggest thing comes down to who protects the ball.
1: Yeah,
0: West Virginia cannot turn the ball over. It's, you know, I think the offense can be better, but it simply can't give the ball away, even more than a lot of teams can. If you're a team that can throw it downfield and run all over the place, you can afford a couple turnovers. This one can't. And the quarterback that's accurate. You know, West Virginia's completion percentage was just not good enough last year. And throwing a lot of short and mid-range passes, you got to complete those. You got to be in the mid-60s. So I think maybe the competition is still underway a little bit, but we'll keep watching for those hints.
1: One thing Coach Hunter always says, he said it repeatedly, is it doesn't matter if the coach has his mind made up right now or if it's going to be 18 practices into preseason camp, whoever wins the job, we're not going to know until the person runs out on the field literally and takes the first snap of the season.
0: I have a feeling that's true. You know, it would be a total reversal of his normal operating procedure to do that. I mean, I'm interested to know who the starting five on the offensive line are, who wins the mass competition in the defensive secondary, because – you know, while maybe those aren't quite as important as quarterback, they're still big parts of what the makeup of this team's going to be.
1: I have a feeling we'll get a few more hints regarding those other positions as preseason camp moves along in comparison to the quarterback, because I agree with Coach Hunter. I don't know if we're going to know who won that starting quarterback job until the very first snap of the very first game. Hopefully the Mountaineers will have the ball first, which will cut down the wait time 5 or 10 minutes. Perhaps also what we're going to do, and of course the Big 12 conference stopped doing the preseason media poll a couple of years ago when Arizona State was picked in the poll to finish last and then went out and won the league. So for whatever reason, that kind of embarrassed them and they cut out the league. Now I know it means absolutely nothing, but it's July and we're having fun. So we're kind of doing our own preseason Big 12 media poll. We got Greg Carey's picks last night. Kevin and I will make our picks. We'll go through what we think will happen 1 through 16. And again, it's meaningless basically, but we'll have a little fun with that on the show tonight as well. 304-TALK-304, that is the text line. It is open to you. 304-TALK-304. We're underway with this Wednesday edition of the Sports Line. Kevin Kinder of the Blue and Gold News, he's our co-host for tonight. We'll take a break. We'll come back and listen in on what Coach Rich Rodriguez had to say today. This is the CityNet Statewide Sports Line. 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
1: 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We're in our Spruce Street studio. 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Mountaineer coach Rich Rodriguez at the Star in Frisco, Texas earlier today. Big 12 Conference Media Days, and he met the gathered media. In fact, West Virginia was number 16 of the teams. There were 8 yesterday, 8 today, and West Virginia was last. Coach Rodriguez had the crowd there at the end all to himself, and he was asked about the quarterbacks, Michael Hawkins and Scotty Fox, the competition going into preseason camp.

0: competition in every position, in legitimate competition, and we wanted guys that had production, not potential. So at the quarterback spot, Scotty coming back, he played as a really young true freshman last year and competed well. He's got better, but we wanted a guy that could, you know, we think could compete with a starting job and maybe be take us to another whole level. That was Mike Hawkins, who had a great spring. He could run, he could throw. The thing that I thought was most impressed with Mike and Scotty both in spring is with their decisiveness. You know, a lot of times a quarterback is still learning the system and they hold on to the ball too long or they hesitate. And Mike and Scotty were both really, really decisive in their actions. So I'm excited about those two leading the charge there. But I also think we're able to get competition at just about every position. And we look more for production as opposed to potential. You know, guys that had been very productive, whether it's at a group of five school or what have you, that started and played in college games and wanted to try to play at the highest level. And so I thought our staff did a good job with that. I think the few returning players we have coming back have done a great job of helping us establish the culture, reestablish the culture, I guess you could say. And so I feel pretty confident we're better all the way around.
1: So ask about the quarterback there, and he took the opportunity to talk about enhanced depth and more good players, I believe, on this roster going into preseason camp.
2: Yeah, at the risk of reinforcing coach speak, which, you know, we try not to do. We want direct answers. I mean, I agree with that because there were players on the field last year that was the only option. You know, you could tell that they had kind of just had to fill those spots. And when you have that, you can get away with a couple of those. But for a team like West Virginia, mm-hmm. you've got to have people that are pushing each other, that are doing better. So certainly agree with that approach. And we're going to see what that looks like, hopefully in a couple of fall practices, but maybe not until the season starts. But we'll see the results of that.
1: Yeah, and the injury situation was just freaky last year at the running back and quarterback position, something that he's never seen, that in fact many of us have never seen that many injuries at the same positions.
2: Oh, those two were just crazy. And then you lose Jaden Bray,
1: right,
2: who was going to be your bell cow wide receiver, and he goes down in game two. So, man, the weapons that you did have that the whole offense was basically built around, suddenly they're gone.
1: Cut number two with the coach improving, moving up in the standings this year, the possibilities of that for the Mountaineers.
0: The game is constantly evolving. I mean, I said this last year. I mean, you could brag about having so many years of experience, but if you never learned or grew from your experience, you don't have 20-some years of experience. You got 1 year repeated 20-some times, right? Well, now, especially true with where college athletics is at, college football in general, I mean, you got to be able to manage your money. You're paying players, so you got to pay the right guys. If you make a mistake, you got to own up to it and make adjustments. If you made the right move, you got to make sure you lock them in. Money helps solve a lot of problems. You know, you could make more mistakes if you got more money, but you still got to make the right decisions on staffing and on players and play calls, all that kind of stuff. So as tough as it was at times last year, I think it was our biggest learning year going forward to this year, because we knew we'd have a little bit more. You know, we have a full rev share now. You know, last year we didn't have that. You know, we had more time to find guys that were productive at the other schools that played college football, as opposed to we didn't have any offensive linemen that started games last year. So we were able to get more guys we thought were ready to play and more competition in all the positions. And you got to constantly evolve a little bit. I've been around long enough to know that we're, you know, college football, in my opinion, is such a great entity. It's hard to screw it up. But there's so many things going on right now that's going to try to screw it up, but you got to try to overcome it the best way you can. And we have a good plan for that. The good part that I felt this way last year, and I feel even more so now, you have to win in college athletics. You have to be aligned all the way from the top down, from your board, your president, your athletic director, obviously your coaches and your players, and your fan base as well. And we have that in West Virginia. We are aligned with where we want to go to. So I feel confident we'll be a lot better this year, probably a lot better than people predict, but we've got to prove that first.
1: Yeah, so a long answer there to say, yes, they believe that they're deeper, they're more talented, they're more athletic, they can move up in the standings this year.
2: And we can plug that into about 12 to 13 of the other players. But, I mean, that's okay. You know, that's not a criticism of Coach Rob, because every coach is kind of in that mode right now.

0: They're not going to point out things that they think are shortcomings. I think it's interesting. He continues to propose, you know, the regional that we talked about. Yeah. If you could get back to 8 conferences that are geographically aligned and save a lot of money on travel, wear and tear time, all those things that we've always talked about. It's kind of like Randy Mazey when he always was proposing pushing the college baseball season back. And finishing it at the 1st of August, you know, to try to avoid some of those overlaps. So, you know, everybody's got their pet projects that they want to push, and that one's Coach Ron's, and there's a lot of sense to it.
1: We'll get into that. We'll hear the coach's plan. He'll lay that out. But first, you mentioned the offensive line questions, and that really is a mystery. There's a lot of potential. There's a lot of bodies. The only guy, or one of the, I get the most experienced guys certainly coming back, is Nick Cray, and the coach talked about that, building the offensive line around Nick Cray.
2: Nick last year was probably our most productive and best offensive lineman. And Nick could play tackle, but when we brought in Coach Rick Trickett, the new O-line coach, he wanted to try him at guard. He thought that would be Nick's natural position. And he had a great spring at guard, but he could play guard. He could play tackle. He knows the system. He's kind of the leader up front. And I don't need rah-rah leaders. I don't need that. And Nick's not that guy, but from his work ethic, from his talent, the way he represents our program, he's everything we want in leading the guys up front. And I think Nick will be one of the best linemen in our league this year. And he's still getting better, you know, with Coach Trickett's coaching and with Nick's ability and work ethic. I think he's an all-conference guy.
1: Yeah, Nick Cray, just a junior, and again, the cornerstone of the offensive line, and a lot of questions there. Will the freshman play? How much will he play? Will Landon Livingston, is he good enough to hold down that center position? Who plays left tackle? There's lots and lots of questions.
0: Yeah, you've got guys that have a little bit of experience from either previous stops or last year, like Josh Asosa, Malik Egbo. I'm sure I'm forgetting somebody, Andrea Sunner, coming in, an in-state product. Mm-hmm. So, yeah, you don't have to have all of those guys hit, but you got to have a couple to add to the people that are back to build a 5, because that was just such a problem last year. And I don't think I've ever seen Rich Rodriguez more frustrated than when West Virginia could not convert a 3rd-and-1 or a 4th-and-1. I mean, the steam was just boiling. It could, you know, fire several boilers, and understandably so, because you got to be able to pick those up.
1: Yep. And they're going to run the football, obviously, with Cam Cook coming over. The expectation is to have one of the top run games in all of the Big 12 conference. Well, when the Big 12 preseason player poll came out, they didn't do a 1 through 16 ranking, but they did issue a list of preseason players, and it was a surprise to see Caden Luke on there, right? And
0: you know, it was a limited field, let's be honest. That's but true. There are a couple other fullbacks in there that played last year that got some notice, so good for Caden.
1: Yeah.
0: And you know, that's the kind of thing that doesn't get noticed, but if your offensive line is still not overpowering or dominating, having a true fullback, mm-hmm. that extra guy, let's see what you can do with that. So, you know, I don't, like Rich said, I don't think you're going to see him getting the ball a bunch, but he can have a fairly decent snap count if the run game is what is hoped to
1: right.
0: be.
1: So Cam Cook, preseason, all Big 12 conference. Caden Luke, all first team Big 12 conference. And Coach Rich Rodriguez talked about Luke and that fullback position.
2: Fullback position, it kind of went away for a long time. A lot of times nowadays, you just use the tight end in that role. But we wanted a guy that, you know, there's no secret that we like to run the football. And I didn't know if we had a guy that was a true fullback in the old school ways. And Caden kind of popped up there in the portal, and I'm like, hey, he got a role to play. And I think part of what's so neat about coaching in football, you got so many different, it's unlike any other sport. You got 11 truly different positions on offense. Maybe you're 12, you count a fullback, all different positions on defense. And so when you're putting together a team, you want to make sure that you have every kind of position with a guy that's a quality player. And so we really didn't have a true fullback kind of guy we wanted to use in our offense. And so Caden was the guy that popped up. He fits the bill. He doesn't care if he's going to run it. You can block him every time. And so he's going to play a role for us there. But it's different constructing a roster now than it was just 5 or 6 years ago. So you got to try to bring guys in there, all have a value to your program, and then try to use them as best you can to make that value show up.
1: All right, so Caden Luke there at the fullback position. And, of course, West Virginia searched high and low for a short yardage guy last year, moved the defender over, and had great success with that, pretty good success with that. He leaves the program. So there may be opportunities for a short yardage back.
0: Oh, I think there is, because when you're putting eight linemen on the line to try to block and guys that have not been working at that all summer and all fall, obviously, you're scraping the barrel to just try to figure out something to gain a yard or two. If you can line up in five with one or two tight ends and the fullback leading somebody into the hole, hey, that's pretty good. And then once you establish that, then you can really get rolling, because you can fake a little bit of that and work off of that and maybe do something else, do something on the perimeter.
1: Mm-hmm. All right, here's the cut where Coach talked a little bit. He was asked directly about the WVU-Pitt matchup and getting that game back on the schedule. It does return to the schedule down the line, not this year or next year, right, 2028. And then he took the opportunity to talk about his vision of the way things need to be in college football. Coach Rich Rodriguez on getting Pitt back on the schedule, and for that matter, more regional rivals back on the schedule.
2: We got Pitt coming back in 28, maybe, in 3 years. And that'll be great. I mean, we should be playing them every year. And so we'll get them back. Now, I don't know how long that's going to keep going after that. But I think all what's happened in college athletics, part of the conference expansions and breakups, whatever, has caused a lot of some of those traditional rivals to go by the wayside. I mean, I've got my own opinions. I'm not afraid to share my own opinions. I love the Big 12, but it'd be nice to have some regional, you know, have us all come together. Can we all come together and shake hands and give each other a group hug, and then have a Eastern regional and a South regional and a North regional, and then everybody share the money, and, you know, there's money for everybody. We all can get along, like 60 of us or so. I think that would be great. I don't know if did anybody else say that. Probably not. They might be afraid. I don't care. I think that would be good. So I'm going to put my pitch right now. I'm not speaking for anybody that other than Coach Rod, that he would love for all the Power Four teams to come together, shake hands, and then, hey, let's get the biggest TV package in the history of TV packages, and then we can have Pitt and Virginia Tech and Penn State and Maryland and Cincinnati and maybe Virginia and North Carolina, one of those all right there, and our fans can drive to it. You know, we have a rivalry every year, and everybody make money, nobody gets fired, players get good, and well, and then this place will be packed again, and we can have this will be the, how would you call it, the Texas regional kind of, yeah. And it would, so you guys would come. Wouldn't that be fun? Can we put that together? I got all the ADs out there shaking their head like I'm nuts. But I got more time, a lot more time behind me than ahead of me. I want to just get this thing right before I leave.
1: Well, okay, you can always hope, right? I mean, it makes sense, but nothing in college sports has made sense the last 10 years or so.
0: Oh, sure. And the only thing I disagree with that there is people will still get fired. Even if all this happened, the coaches that finished in the bottom half of those leagues, those new alignments, they're going to be looking for new jobs.
1: That's true. All right, one more cut from the coach today. Cam Cook transferred from Jacksonville State, 1,659 yards, 16 touchdowns last year. He will serve as the centerpiece of WVU's run game. Rich Rodriguez on Cam Cook.
2: Yeah, our running back was going to be completely new. I mean, not one person returning. So we wanted to get a veteran guy that we knew could play at this level and had some experience. Well, Cam was a leading rusher in the country. He played in a similar system at Jack State last year, has played in the Big 12 before, and he's a complete player. And he can run, obviously. He's a great pass protector, a smart guy, can run, got great ball skills. And so he's kind of the bell cow in that room, and really pleased. He had an outstanding spring, and he was a target from, I think, maybe when he first... Who's the first running back at? And Cam Cook was the first guy, and fortunately we got him.
1: Yeah, a little glitchy there, but you could tell at the end that, again, the list of running backs that West Virginia wanted out of the portal, Cam Cook was number one, after leading the nation in running, rushing, and they end up reeling him in as a transfer.
0: And being at Jack State, obviously a little bit of familiarity, you know, with him and with the coaches that were there. So they didn't have to do, I would not imagine, a whole lot of, you know, personal background investigation, anything like that. Like, do you think he can play in the Big 12? Yes, that's the top guy.
1: Mm-hmm. 304-TALK-304, that's the text line. Before we take a break, there's a story. Texter brought this up. There's a story out there that West Virginia and Kentucky are in negotiations to play a college basketball game, playing men's college basketball on Black Friday, and it was believed, it hasn't officially been announced yet, but it was believed that West Virginia was going to play North Carolina in Charlotte on Black Friday. So what do we know about this? What's happening here?
0: Yeah, I think maybe a couple of stories getting conflated. That would be an ambitious schedule, I would say, if you're going to play both of those, especially on the same day. Joking there.
1: Yes.
0: But even to play them both in the non-conference with the other games you have and where you're going, you know, I guess you can say strength of schedule sort of contributed to West Virginia not being selected the last couple of years. But if they win a couple more games, if they had won a game in Charleston mm-hmm. last year and whatever, they probably would have been in. So it wasn't like they were that far away. You know, that's part of the dance that, man, I don't envy coaches at all in, and deciding, is this schedule too much? Are we not enough? Are we light? Let's see. But, you know, it looks like they're going to be playing at least one.
1: Yeah. Credit them for going out and playing these teams. And maybe that's the reason why the North Carolina game hasn't officially been announced yet. There was an official announcement that Marshall was playing North Carolina in Chapel Hill. And in fact, the Herd playing Ohio State as well. But you just wonder if they're trying to move some dates around to accommodate both of these matchups, possibly.
0: I did an article one time with Josh Eilert on scheduling, because he was the scheduling guru master. Yeah, when he was here. And the descriptions that he gave to me of the negotiations that went on and figuring out who was going to be good in RPI and how that was going to hurt you, and man, wow, that was just an unappreciated talent.
1: We talked about Kevin's experience in Omaha. This texter says, I've been to the Final Four, the 92 National League Championship Series, Pirates against the Braves, the regional against Kentucky, and then the games in Omaha in my top five sporting event experiences. And this same texter also says that the law school hill, the infamous law school, infamous if you're a player and you have to run it, but of course that people park and tailgate up there. This texter suggests that the law school hill now needs to be Rich's Ridge.
0: Ah,
1: pretty
0: except
1: good,
0: you can't really see the field.
1: That's
0: like
1: true.
0: You can from Randy's Ridge, so that would be more of just a party area. But
1: right.
0: Hey, with the way things are monetized, who knows?
1: That's
0: maybe
1: right.
0: You can set that up.
1: I think that's the point. The texter, yep. That's the one of the big tailgate areas up there would be Rich's Ridge, atop Law School Hill. 304-TALK-304, that is the text line. And we got a question on the baseball roster. We'll get to that in a little bit here. We're also going to rank our big, we're going to make our picks for the Big 12, 1 through 16. Texter predicts that West Virginia wins 8 games this year, 8-4 at best. That's a pretty optimistic prediction. And I'm sure the prediction show will be coming up before we know it with Greg and Travis on Sunday night. 304-TALK-304, that's the number to call. Kevin Kinder of the Blue and Gold News, he is our co-host tonight. We'll take a break. We've got more coming up right after this.
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9: 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Media days at the Star in Frisco, Texas, but no preseason media poll, so we're just going to do our own. We got Greg Carey's picks last night. Joe Brocato's coming back tomorrow. We'll get his picks, but for whatever it's worth, which is nothing, absolutely nothing, we're still going to have some fun and make our picks. So let's start from number 16. At number 16, I've got Iowa State falling back down to the bottom of the league with their head coach gone. Rocco Becht is gone. They suffered a couple of significant injuries in the spring. I think it's going to be a long, hard climb for Iowa State to ever get back into contention in this league again.
10: I won't go that far, but I'm agreeing with you with ISU at number 16. They just lost so much. There's almost nothing left to build around.
9: At number 15, I have Colorado. Dion's been fun and entertaining. I love their young quarterback, but they didn't do it offensively last year. It's been a complete overhaul defensively again. Of course, Dion unfortunately distracted a lot with his health issues last year. Thank goodness he's healthy again. He was at Media Days yesterday declaring himself healthy and ready to go. But I've got Colorado at number 15.
10: I promise I was not copying off you. That is where I have them too. And, yeah, that could have had an effect, but man, he's not playing out there.
9: Yeah, absolutely. All right, Kansas. I've got Kansas at 14. Andy Kolelnicki returns as the play caller at Kansas, but no Jalen Daniels anymore, and they couldn't stop the run last year defensively. They were, I believe, last in the league in takeaways. I've got Kansas plummeting to number 14.

0: we will come upon them soon in my list. Okay. I've got UCF at number 14. And just after watching them in person, I just wasn't impressed at all. The game, I felt like West Virginia could have, should have won. And, you know, it's tough to keep track of what everybody's getting. But, yeah, I just don't see them on the upper half of the league.
1: Got a similar story there. It's kind of easy to root for Scott Frost to kind of get things going there again because he's doing the same thing Rich is doing here. He went away for a while. Built his way back to Central Florida. We had tremendous success. Yeah, they're coming up on my list as well, pretty close. All right, number 13, I've got Baylor. Baylor just seems to be in a situation where Dave Aranda doesn't seem to be the guy to get that going again. I believe it's 4 losing seasons in 5 years. They did go out and find a quarterback in Lagway, the transfer from Florida. Aranda's given up the play-calling duties defensively to try and fix things on that side of the ball, but I've got Baylor at number 13.
0: 13's where I slotted in Kansas for most of the reasons that you listed. I have Baylor a little bit higher. I just like Dave Aranda, I guess. listening to him at Media Days, he just seems really sincere, but I've got Kansas at number 13.
1: Likeable guy, you're right, as most of these coaches are. I've got Central Florida slotted in there at number 12. You had UCF at 14. Mm-hmm. So I've got Central Florida at number 12.
0: I'm sure I'm preparing myself for the screams. I have West Virginia at number 12. My friends and even Greg at times will say that I am a little too negative in my outlooks. I prefer realistic. You know, it could just be so close. West Virginia was 4-8 last year. It could have been 2-10, but it could have been 6-6. You know, You're really talking one or two plays. So I think a lot of these teams from like 9 to 13, 14 are really pulling them out of a bag.
1: Yes.
0: They're really close.
1: I agree. I think there's a huge drop off at the bottom with Colorado and Iowa State. But you're right. Anywhere between about that 9 and 14 range, you can pull teams out of a hat. Again, Coach Rodriguez said it today on the podium. I mean, they've got 80 new players again. You know,
0: it's a lot to deal with. Now, if 60 of those are better, hey, things could look up. You could put it all together, no question.
1: Yeah, I'm slightly more optimistic. We'll get to the Mountaineers coming up. At number 11, I've got Oklahoma State, and I'm already rethinking this because Mestemaker's there, and, of course, Caleb Hawkins is there following their coach from North Texas, had a record-setting offense last year. Don't know about their defense yet. Will they be able to stop anybody? I think Oklahoma State and West Virginia are the two teams that have the potential to improve the most. But for right now, I've got Oklahoma State in there at number 11.
0: I have Cincinnati there. And that's partly a predictive thing. I don't think they're done with this whole Soresby thing and the investigation and whatever. Sometimes that doesn't affect you, but again, I didn't think they were the greatest team in the world there, so I've got them battling it out, but in there at 11.
1: I've got Cincinnati at number 10. I love their offensive line. That's the thing. They have the potential to have one of the best offensive lines in the country. They brought in their, obviously, Soresby left, brought in J.C. French from Georgia Southern to run the offense. One of those teams, like maybe pick a little bit higher, but particularly with that offensive line, but I'm sticking with Cincinnati at number 10.
0: And my 10 is Baylor. So not too far off. and I mentioned, I really like Aranda. You know, I think when he can get them all huddled and in one direction, they're okay. But when, you know, thoughts about being great come out, it may not, you know, be their ethos. And, you know, something that West Virginia fans have talked about. Hey, when West Virginia's picked high, they don't do as well as when they're disrespected. But I've got Baylor at 10.
1: All right, I got West Virginia at 9. Wanted to put them in the upper division. Couldn't quite take that step yet. I do think they'll improve. I do think they'll get 6 or 7 wins and get to a bowl. But overall, I've got West Virginia in that number 9 spot.
0: And that's where I have Oklahoma State. You know, Mestemaker to me proved it mostly, except that, you know, it wasn't against a full slate of Power Four teams. But he looks pretty good. And going with your coach and, you know, not having to adjust some of those things, I think can really help you. But, you know, again, that 9 through 13, hey, let's jumble them all up. Anybody could be anywhere.
1: I'm not as high on Utah as most people are. I've got Utah at number 8. I think the loss of the quarterback, or I'm sorry, the loss of the head coach is going to be significant. I've got Utah at number 8, which is really, really low for most of the preseason prognostications.
0: But that very well could play out, even though he has been there for so long.
1: Yeah.
0: And that's one thing I thought would work in his favor some, but that's not a guarantee of automatic success, you know, the whole coach in waiting. My number 8 is Arizona State, and that's probably a little low because I like the way their program works. I like the way their approach. I just feel like they lost an awful lot, and their schedule is a little tougher.
1: Absolutely. I've got Arizona State at 7. So one click ahead of that. Nice transfer portal class. The defense should be very, very good. But you're right. They lost a lot. So I've got Arizona State in the number 7 position.
0: And my number 7 is Houston. And, you know, I've tried to not be influenced too much by West Virginia's win because that was the best game West Virginia played last year.
1: By far,
0: But I really like the job Willie Fritz has done there because that program was terrible. One of the worst WVU football losses of recent years when they lost on the Hail Mary game. But I think they're going to be good. I think they're going to be competitive for a bowl, but I had them in at 7.
1: I've got TCU at number 6, and a lot of changes there at TCU offensively. New quarterback, new coordinator. They lost Bud Clark on defense, was one of the best defensive players in the conference last year. I still think they're going to be good, but I have them at number 6, TCU at number 6.
0: And my 6 is K-State, and that's more of a feel pick. I feel like every time they're selected to do okay, they kind of trip and stumble a little bit, and they could still be in there. Obviously, a very productive quarterback back, but I'm just not sure if they have all the offensive weapons they may need to be in the top 3 or 4.
1: Yeah, Avery Johnson back at Kansas State. I've got Kansas State at number 5. It was strange last year with Klieman, and he talked about it even before the season began. They never recovered from that long trip to Ireland. They lost that game. It was extremely competitive, but Iowa State beat them. They came back and beat North Dakota and then dropped 3 of their next 4. And it was almost like that trip to Ireland kind of took the starch out of them. And again, Klieman was talking about it going in, about how difficult it was going to be. So it was a kind of a lost season for them. But again, with Colin Klein taking over, I'm very excited to see what he will be able to do with that offense led by Avery Johnson. I've got Kansas State at number 6.
0: Yeah, can Avery Johnson run the offense like Colin Klein did, the 3-yard quarterback?
1: Yeah.
0: Definitely.
1: Actually, I'm sorry, I got K-State at number 5. We're up to number 5. Oh, okay. I got K-State at number 5.
0: My number 5 is Arizona. That might be a little high for them as I'm looking at this right now, but that was probably influenced by what I was watching today and yesterday from the Big 12 media days.
1: Yeah.
0: But, you know, when you've got your quarterback back and he's been productive, well, that is such a leg up. I think they're going to be pretty good.
1: Yeah, we're going to have to pick it up here. We're running out of time. The last four. Number 4, I've got Arizona at number 4. I love Fafita. I think they're going to contend. I got them falling just short. I think they're going to contend for a spot in the Big 12 championship game.
0: And my 4 is TCU. I'm always impressed with their program.
1: Got TCU up there. Number 3, I've got Houston. I love the job Willie Fritz has done. Again, they've got their quarterback back, and I think Houston will contend for a spot in the Big 12 title game.
0: I probably should have put Houston higher. I've got Utah at number 3.
1: Okay. And it looks like we're both unanimous. It's going to be a repeat for the Big 12 conference championship game with Texas Tech and BYU. I've got Tech number 1 and BYU number 2.
0: I've got them flipped.
1: Okay.
0: I think BYU might have a little bit of edge going on. I really love their quarterback.
1: Yeah, and the coaching staff. They've done a fine job. And again, will the Soresby thing, will there be residual effects once the season starts for Texas Tech. We'll see. But we both have Texas Tech and BYU in the Big 12 title game. Final break here. We will have more on the other side. Stay with us. The CityNet Statewide Sports Line continues after this.
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1: Final few minutes on this Wednesday night sports line. We've got baseball underway, the Pirates and the Braves. Ryan O'Hearn without an at-bat yet after his 3-home-run, 10-RBI performance against the Braves last night. He'll get his first at-bat coming up in the bottom of the second inning. Orioles and the Cubs are underway. And also the Phillies and the Reds getting started at the top of the hour. Again, this is the CityNet Statewide Sports Line. Since 1979, the Health Plan has called West Virginia home. From humble beginnings, they've grown alongside West Virginia, becoming a part of its fabric. For over four decades, they've been here through thick and thin, supporting local families and businesses, proudly serving West Virginia for over 40 years. The Health Plan. Well, Kevin, thanks for coming in. We appreciate it. It was fun going through our own little preseason media poll.
0: Hopefully nobody wrote those down.
1: That's right. And hold us to them. We didn't get to the baseball talk. We'll do that tomorrow night. Tyler Barnett of ESPN Plus scheduled to join us. We'll kind of go over the rebuilt WVU baseball roster. Joe Brocato will be back in as well. We'll get his poll. We'll try to formulate a consensus here as we head into preseason camp. Again, Kevin, thanks. We appreciate it. It's been fun.
0: Always a good time.
1: Kevin Kinder, Blue and Gold News, our co-host for tonight. 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
11: Toronto Blue Jays pitcher Dylan Cease had a no-hitter going for 8 innings at San Francisco today before it was broken up by an Elliot Ramos single to lead off the bottom of the 9th inning. The Blue Jays won the contest 10-0. Cease finished with 11 strikeouts in 8 innings. Detroit Tigers 3-time Cy Young Award-winning pitcher Justin Verlander announced today that he'll retire at the end of the season. Verlander, a 2-time World Series champion, just the 6th pitcher in baseball history with 3 career no-hitters. He has 266 career victories and is 8th on the all-time strikeout list with over 3,500. NBA, the Indiana Pacers are signing Larry Nance Jr. to a 1-year, $4 million deal. No games at the World Cup today. Quarterfinals kick off tomorrow at 4 p.m. Eastern between France and Morocco in Foxborough. I'm Isaac Lohenkron.
12: One guy is happily divorced. One guy is happily married. One guy gets called daddy by his 3 beautiful daughters. One guy gets called daddy after a credit card approval. One guy won a state high school basketball championship. One guy only covered a state high school basketball championship. One guy's been inducted into 3 halls of fame. One guy has only mopped a hall. Does this seem weird to anybody else?
13: Crazy.
12: Can this sports writer and this sports fan share a radio show without driving each other crazy? 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
14: Ashwood.
15: Ack, ack, a duck. 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
14: Enter, brother.
16: That's right. Welcome in. It is the Odd Couple, and with that password, guess what?
17: What's that? What's that?
16: Oh.
17: And you should, man, I want it memorized by now.
16: I can't muscle memory. Anything. All right, with that password, you now have full
17: access.
16: Wait a
17: minute, hold on. I need you to show the people on YouTube. That thing is laminated. Thing is, what? Boy, that cost you $7 to do one page. That's so laminated. That's
16: right. And look, it's the hard laminated.
17: It's all said. This ain't the. This is like if you had Mickey Mantle's rookie card lamination right there.
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19: Wow.
16: And now, love. Odd Couple on this Worship Wednesday.
19: Hallelujah.
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16: And with all that said, always remember.
23: The Odd Couple was filmed in front of a live audience.
17: Sweet baby. Yeah.
16: There you go. Let's go. Big show. Let me welcome in my co-host. He is
17: Kelvin Washington. What up, man? Right.
16: What's happening? How are you?
17: Yo, I said it maybe Monday or yesterday. It is so hot out here in the valley. My goodness. I left my backpack in the car for like an hour and a half. How do you know? I almost saying. Offered you half, but you ain't eating bread right now.
16: That's right.
17: Man.
16: Cheese off the bread. Can I do that? Like I eat the cheese just off the pizza? Cheese.
17: Yeah, and then you eating two glizzies with no buns.
16: No,
17: whole trip and ain't get no buns.
16: I use the I use the buns as the holder. Alex, okay. You ever have two hot dogs?
13: Let me push this sauerkraut.
16: Okay. Yes.
17: All right.
16: Still the all-time.
13: Is this the Ohtani dog?
16: Exactly. Yeah.
17: How you go? Man was gone, what, 3 out of the last 4 weeks and you ain't get no buns?
13: No buns.
16: I don't eat bread.
17: Oh. Gotcha.
16: You talk about bread.
17: Bread, I'm sorry.
16: Bread.
18: It's so damn hard.
17: No, but seriously, it's ridiculous. I left it and I had to leave the one with my laptop in it.
13: Why would you leave this heat?
17: I didn't mean to. I picked up my daughter, my little cousin, my nephew.
16: But what were you doing, like, leaving stuff in the car anyway?
17: Because I picked up my nephew, so I had he sat up front, so you never throw stuff
16: anything,
17: in the back.
16: Never
17: man,
16: leave
17: I just got
16: it.
17: Pulled it out. This thing is on this computer's on fire.
13: Did you guys see next week's 100?
17: Yeah.
13: Is I'm out Monday, Tuesday with that weather.
17: Yeah, I ain't going to lie.
16: I'll be out as well.
17: Yeah, I might be out as well, too. Rob G might finally get his moment, Rob, and this be a solo show of just
13: him.
16: I'll be in Philadelphia. I'm going to the All-Star game.
13: Good
16: I'll
13: for
16: leave
13: you.
16: Sunday is, night. Can't wait.
17: That is great, Ian, because he can be there when LeBron goes to Philly. We can just have you report live.
16: I'm not calling in. Alex, you've been on the show for almost 9 years.
17: Come on, man. It's going to be breaking news. We're going to need you.
16: When I'm off, I'm off. Period.
17: Man, come on. What's the point of you being there?
16: I'm as dedicated as it comes. But when I'm not working, I'm not working. I got stuff to
17: do. Can you give us a video?
16: No. No.
17: You will.
19: Can't do it.
16: All right.
17: You give us an HR.
16: And don't forget to check out our YouTube channel. That's right. All you got to do is search on YouTube. Hit that subscribe button. Again.
17: Appreciate it.
16: Just check out. Odd Couple FSR and
17: did you
16: subscribe.
17: See that? When you, as soon as you call for it, watch. Say hit the subscribe again.
16: Hit
17: watch.
16: The subscribe button.
17: Watch this.
16: Boy,
17: I tell you.
16: It's like we got a TV show now. Did you see the picture I sent earlier?
17: Oh, yeah.
16: So my friend.
13: So nice.
16: Devontae is in Florida, like with his family or whatever. He goes into the store and there it is on YouTube. Somebody's watching The Odd Couple there as a TV show.
17: That's big.
16: It was a nice picture, wasn't it?
17: That is, man. That was a major. Listen,
16: and he told the guy who worked, runs the store. That's my buddy there.
17: Yeah.
16: That's his show.
17: That's dope, man. Appreciate
16: it. So it was nice.
17: Thank you, Elijah, too. Got us looking good.
16: Yes, absolutely. All right. Let's welcome in the Odd Couple crew because we wouldn't be able to do this fine radio program without them. Alex, of course, is our engineer.
20: Alex, you're a hitty.
16: Say it. Really? Look at Alex. Got the guns out today. He's trying to get us some more viewers.
17: Okay, I know he was going.
13: Monty ain't here.
16: What? I said more viewers.
17: I just didn't know.
16: That's all.
13: Something wrong with that?
16: There's nothing wrong with that.
13: I was skating all day.
17: You have
13: shirt
17: been?
13: Off. Oh,
17: you were skating?
13: Oh yeah, longboarding.
17: You're still a longboarder?
13: Absolutely.
17: In this heat, you must have been down.
13: By myself outside.
16: Very nice.
17: You tripping?
16: All right.
17: Don't call us talking about you need heat exhaustion and nothing out here.
13: Don't exist.
16: No.
17: Mental.
16: Right. Ian. Is our producer in for Rob G.
13: Ivante,
16: as the days melt down, he's on his way out.
20: Bye, Felicia.
17: Oh, yeah, I forgot you leaving.
16: When are you leaving?
13: Tomorrow's my last
16: day. Oh, tomorrow. See?
17: Oh, man.
16: He figured like he would do a really good show rather than some other show and leave.
17: You said go out with a bang.
16: You know what I mean? Ivante.
13: I plead the fifth.
17: Hey, I ain't going to lie. Ian. Y'all got one more person to leave because if I walk in, you know, the room, all the other producers, I don't know anybody. So I got to do the whole yo-yo. Like, who? He just walked in front of us. Who is that?
13: Who is that?
17: Who is that?
13: He's so tall.
16: We got new people.
24: I don't know who this is.
17: Who are these people? Did I let him in on accident, Alex?
13: You might have, actually.
16: And you know, one of the guys he let in by accident.
17: Still here.
16: Is working here now.
13: He's in the back.
16: He's working here now.
17: I went full Rob Parker, got somebody a job. Hey, let the brother in.
16: And it just automatic, they came for Rob. I'm like, what? Well,
17: tell me who your new guys are.
16: I don't know who they
13: are.
16: You
13: know what's funny? Kirst was chasing him down because he wanted to hire him.
17: That's what it was. Wait, hey, we need a DI.
16: Okay, so we got three guys, new editors.
17: Who
16: editors.
17: Are they?
24: We got Julian, we got Phil, and we got, Mike's not new anymore.
17: Yeah, I know Mike. Okay, I know Mike.
24: Emmy is the other one. Two.
17: Oh, no, I
16: right, because
17: okay.
16: We do have three.
17: Yeah. Hey, everybody got to wear a name tag for at least 2 weeks.
24: Yeah.
16: All right.
24: Yeah. Mandatory. Right.
13: You know, it's funny. Shay showed up yesterday to visit, and he walked in the edit bay and was like, I don't know anybody here.
16: Right. Yeah, yeah, well, nine people have left. So
17: yeah, y'all got to. What the heck? What y'all
16: all right,
17: trying to say?
16: Isaac Lowenkron is here. He's at the anchor desk. He'll keep us updated throughout the program. He is not new.
24: I actually got let in by accident 17 years ago, and nobody's noticed yet.
16: Yeah. Hey, there you go.
17: What? You got to run with it sometimes.
16: That's right. He was like a mouse who ran under the door when it was open.
17: Just stay.
13: Did you say mouse?
16: Yes.
17: Yeah. Well, you wouldn't be here.
16: I would be on the desk if it was a mouse in here. I'm looking around to see.
17: You good.
16: Okay. And of course, Elijah
2: never heard of him.
16: Is our social media guru.
13: He?
16: Okay.
17: He's here. You see
13: I
17: him.
13: Can't see him.
17: No, sorry. Yes.
16: All right. Let's go here. Ian, we have Bob Myers was on the Rich Paul Max Kellerman podcast.
24: Yeah, so on the Game Over podcast is actually what it
16: should
24: called.
16: Be show over, yeah. But go ahead.
24: Easy, Rob. Rob, caution. Bob Myers, the former general manager of the Golden State Warriors, he was the GM for them during their dynasty
16: got
24: years.
16: Got kicked out? Go ahead.
24: Yeah, well, now he's the president of the Philadelphia 76ers, and he went on the Game Over podcast with Rich Paul and Max Kellerman to pitch LeBron James on the idea of playing for the 76ers. Here's how it sounded.
3: If he was here, I'd say I honestly believe this is your best chance to win. You have to decide all the other things that are equally important because it's his life, right? He has to play. He has to face the scrutiny of his decision that half the people will say you should have done this or should have done that. And they'll criticize him for whatever, which is his life. So he's been through all that. What I would just say is if it's about winning let's talk about this team. Because you can win here in Philadelphia. If you want to talk about other stuff, about what's this guy like, what's that? And by the way, he knows players, a lot of them better than I do. Their games. This is a guy that probably watches more basketball than anybody understands.
5: Like, that's
3: he's,
5: a fact.
3: He's not just playing, and he's probably watching the game in February that nobody's watching. So he knows, not only does he know the guys, he knows how they play.
24: It's kind of unprecedented. I don't know if I've ever heard an official from a team go to pitch a free agent.
16: How about lame? Bob Myers. Ridiculous. It's as lame as it gets. If you want to do that, pitch it behind closed doors to Rich Paul or LeBron James. Going on a podcast doing that, man. Where's the professionalism? Seriously. It just comes off as so lame and quirky and dumb. And you don't need to do that, right? That's not what you do. You're out here trying to entertain people about LeBron and making it public. That should be something that's between you and a potential client. You disagree with that? It seems bad to me. And I can understand there's only one real place for him to go. Philadelphia is not granted some automatic that they're going to win a championship. LeBron wants to go on and be what wheel on this team? If you just went out and got Jaylen Brown, right? And you got Embiid and Maxey. Yeah, LeBron's coming to do what? Whose place? Is he going to be the number one or number two option? I don't see how he could be number one or two. Did somebody on that damn podcast push back and say, why would LeBron go there? There are three guys who are in front of him. That's what LeBron wants to finish out as being a fourth option on some team? It doesn't even make sense. But of course nobody pushed back because that's not what they do on these terrible athletic-driven podcasts. They don't push back to say, and Bob, why are you doing this publicly? Why would you do this? Does this and maybe hurt the idea? Why would you do this publicly? Shouldn't this be done in private? I've been in the sports business for 40 years. I've never seen this before.
17: Not in this way. Like, you might have seen a tongue-in-cheek. Like, oh, you know, hey, you got
16: to. Well, that ain't a pitch. To be like,
17: yeah. Because sometimes your timing is you happen to be on something when the big thing is happening.
16: Or a guy might say, hey, if LeBron wants to talk,
17: something like this. They'll go, listen, tell you what, I know if he wants the best cheesesteak in the world, come to Philly, I know where to go. You know, you joke and laugh. Him making a pitch, and by the way, the pitch was terrible. If he was a sales job, it wasn't great. Max, if you listen to the full length, Max's pitch was better. Then Bob's. But I think this is where it gets weird, and we had this conversation before. Rich Paul not just doing a pod as a guest, that's different, right? Because he could do a business pod. He could do, you know, about so many different layers. Hey, I was just a guy hustling in the streets, met LeBron, we built a partnership. Hey, I'm, you know, here's how you get into the business of being a lawyer and an agent. There's a million different ways where he would be a guest. Rich Paul doing podcasts regularly, like this is my pod, and it's not about movies. It's not about my favorite foods. It's not about dad podcasts. Podcasts about sports.
16: Makes no sense.
17: It is really strange, Rob, because to your point, it puts people in weird positions. Let's say Bob Myers was already on the books. You know, they're booking out guests.
16: I don't have to do that, though. I could say.
17: I get that. But I'm saying now it gets weird because I'm on with you, who are his agents. Of course, we're going to talk about it. And then, am I just talking to the general public? Or am I really making a pitch? Not to LeBron. I'm making a pitch to you, Rich. So it just gets weird with Rich Paul doing the pod and having these conversations. And he's been so. He hasn't shied away. Normally you would say, hey, look, I got to stay away from that. You know, I don't want a conflict of interest. He's been working for LeBron.
16: That's
17: through
16: his
17: that
16: middle
17: pod.
16: Name, conflict of interest. Are you kidding?
17: And that's what I'm saying. So it's strange.
16: Just ridiculous.
17: Him on the pod. Clearly, I'm not going to say anything to hurt my client, my biggest one in LeBron. So I'm always in favor of LeBron. He can't just say, oh, we're just chatting about LeBron. Everything you take is information. So if you're Bob Myers, I know you're like, this ain't no regular, just me and on with Rob and Kelvin making a funny pitch, having a good time. I'm literally talking to the guy who's going to be part of the decision making, whether it's money, whether it's helping LeBron, you know, decide on this. But, as far as the team in and itself, so sticking to that, because one of the things Max talked about was, you know, what Philadelphia would mean as far as it's LeBron hasn't played in the East Coast like this. You obviously played on Miami, but it's not East Coast, it's not Philly, it's not Boston, it's not New York. He was saying, so you haven't done that thing. And how big that would be. Yeah, you could go win in Minnesota or Denver, one of those other places, but how huge that would be if you won in Philadelphia. So I do think that's a thing, winning there. Because Cleveland, well, they now have won because of him, and Miami has won because of him, and then even themselves before him. So winning something in Philly would be huge. I will admit that. Like, that rabbit fan base, you know that,
16: being an East Coaster. I don't think being a part of that group makes it that special. That's the difference. I just.
17: But what win don't you do? I get your. I get your point.
16: I just don't think that's what.
17: Where is there not? Where is that not the case now in the modern NBA? Meaning,
16: no,
17: like,
16: no. When Luka came, if Luka and LeBron teamed up and won, it would have been like, wow, they got him Luka, and they were able to win. Like now you're cutting the pie. LeBron feels like an add-on. LeBron feels like you're adding pepperoni to the pizza, or you know what I mean? Mm-hmm. You already have the pizza, or you already have the cheesesteak. He's the cheese whiz, is what I'm saying.
17: And here's where I get your logic, but here's where what ends up happening. When it becomes playoff, Embiid's going to be hobbled.
16: No. But you're
17: I'm saying this is what happens year in, year out, Rob.
16: But if Jaylen Brown is the MVP of the thing, LeBron, I'm just saying, I'll give you that he's not going to get full credit. That could have been Luka.
17: That could have been AD in 2020. So, like, I'm not saying he's not. I guess what I'm saying is a 42-year-old likely is not going to get full credit because it's going to take a full ensemble. So, but what happens is he's going to be right. Assuming they had one, he'll be right there. It'll be him or Jaylen Brown for MVP. And if it's Jaylen Brown, LeBron would have played a massive part. So he would have a massive slice of the pie of why they won.
16: What about Maxey and what about Embiid?
17: They'll play a role. All guys will play a role. But I'm saying, like, he's 42. Where is he going to go where he was singularly going to be him and they're going
16: to
17: win?
16: But because if he goes to Cleveland and him and Donovan.
17: It'll be Mitchell.
16: No, it won't. It'll be
17: Evan Mobley go crazy.
16: A way better shot that LeBron coming home and winning a championship with Donovan would be the story. Don't give me that.
17: It ain't far-fetched. He couldn't win it in Philly, win the MVP, because of the way he plays and his efficiency.
16: Disagree.
17: That could easily happen. He could average 23, 10, and 10. That's not far-fetched.
16: I just think your view of LeBron is way different.
17: I'm just telling you what we've seen.
16: No, I've seen him play half the court. I've seen him as plus-minus.
17: I'm not saying
16: go
17: he's
16: look up his plus-minus.
17: 88 Jordan winning MVP.
16: Go look up his plus-minus when he's out there. He's just not that. You act like it's 2010.
17: No, I'm saying if they were to make it to the finals, LeBron would be a massive reason why they wouldn't. That's all I'm saying.
16: I'm not sure of that.
17: I am. I haven't seen anything that shows me that if they're successful.
16: They just got Jalen Brown.
17: They just got Jalen Brown. I'm agreeing that Jalen Brown would. Why wouldn't it be a Jordan Pippen?
16: But why wouldn't it be?
17: Why wouldn't it be
16: Jalen Brown and Maxey, or Jalen Brown and Embiid finally stays healthy for a whole postseason? Why wouldn't it be those two?
17: That,
16: Because that's what I'm asking you.
17: Because the way in which, if he's on your team.
16: No, if Embiid is healthy,
17: the way in which he plays, he's going to average 23, 8, and 8. And that's, you're going to look up and he controls the ball. He makes the best decisions, passing the ball. And you're going to look up and he's going to have his handprint. And it's been that way for 24 seasons.
16: I disagree with so many players on that team. All right. 877-99 on Fox. We need to hear from you. 877-996-6369. First of all, how lame was that pitch by Bob Myers?
17: The pitch
16: and other
17: stuff was bad, too.
16: And the pitch to go to Philadelphia, you buying it? Is that where he's going? If LeBron goes to Philadelphia, he's getting all the credit for winning a title, or would it go elsewhere? It is the Odd Couple on a Worship Wednesday, Rob Parker, Kelvin Washington. And we want to hear from you. 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
17: Don't disrespect Rich and Max like that.
16: We want to hear from you. 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
0: The Odd Couple with Rob Parker and Kelvin Washington. 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
8: 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All right, Bob Myers, president of the 76ers, made a pitch, if you want to call it that, to Rich Paul and Max on their podcast, Max Kellerman. And did you like it? Were you in on it? Will LeBron play a huge role if he's in Philly? Or would he just be kind of a cog in the machine? 877-99 on Fox. Who we got?
10: All right. Dylan in Wisconsin. You're on the Odd Couple Fox Sports Radio. What's up, Dylan?
11: Hi. And I think Rob Parker was on vacation at the Mets game. So I would like to ask the same question again, but my question is, who do you think Milwaukee's MVP is for the Brewers?
10: All right, we're not talking about that. We got to call in on another
8: day. Month to talk to you.
10: I'm sorry
8: about
10: that.
8: I know. 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
8: Hey, yo, my man been waiting. He was like, man, he back now.
10: All right. I mean, James in Virginia. You're the Odd Couple Fox Sports Radio.
8: At least bring up the Spurs to you.
12: Oh, thank you for taking my call, gentlemen. Happy Wednesday.
10: Yes, same to you. Happy Worship Wednesday. Yes, how are you?
12: Hey, can I get Break Them Chains coming in one time, man? That would be fantastic.
8: No doubt. Get that. Tasha Cobb. Get that for us.
10: Tasha Corn Cobb.
8: Alex on the ones and twos.
10: All right.
12: Man, for me, man, That was a womp-womp by my man Myers, man. But I think LeBron, to me, when I look at the league, I like Denver, man. I think you match him up with Jokic and Murray and Bron and Gordon, and you let him play a point forward. I'm telling you right now, man, I feel like that is his best opportunity to win a championship. It seems from 2 hours away from L.A. It's right. A short flight. You know what I mean? He could play. His son plays at Arizona. Like, I think that is a big time win for him.
10: They crossed that off the list.
8: Yeah,
10: they crossed that off the list today.
8: On paper, James. I'm with you. It makes sense, but for some reason they've narrowed it down. Yeah, they've narrowed it.
10: Sean said that
8: it's the
10: Denver's off the list.
8: Miami, Cleveland, and who am I missing? Miami, Cleveland,
10: and
8: Philly.

0: So those are the
1: thanks, first, James.
0: That's the three now. So on paper, I get it.
1: All right, one more before we got Harrison Ford from
0: Harrison Ford.
1: Harrison Sanford. I'm sorry. Harrison
0: we doing Ford. It big.
1: Harrison
0: we got
1: Sanford
0: Harrison Ford, ILO.
1: MSG Network. Sorry about that.
0: What a, no all disrespect, right. Harrison Sanford. That's like a let. Nah, we went from Harrison Ford to that.
1: Harrison Sanford. All hey, right, man. Let's go to Drew in New Jersey. You're on the Odd Couple Fox Sports Radio. What's up, Drew?
2: Hey, is this it's Angry Drew. We got to get that correct.
0: Are y'all cool now?
1: No, we're not. Drew and I fell off. Cool? He's Angry Drew now.
0: I don't even know why y'all
1: whenever
0: fell off.
1: Whenever he calls, he's just angry at me every single time. So I don't know.
2: I'm on your side, though. I'm on your side.
0: Hold on. You ain't got to be on his side, Drew. Don't do that, Drew.
1: No, go ahead.
2: This is what I am.
0: All right, go ahead.
2: I'm with you when you're right. So this is the one thing I don't get, right? Because I heard someone say Denver would make a championship. What's the biggest difference between, like, just close your eyes. You have Luka Doncic, you have Austin Reeves, you still didn't win a championship. This is the thing I don't like what we do, especially with LeBron. We always say, oh, this isn't good, let's throw it out, let's do something else. Like, to me, I don't think it's a talent thing. Do I think they would have won a championship? No, but to say that there's a significant talent gap, that's a lie. I just don't like this manufacturing a championship and then constantly moving the goalposts. Oh, well, no, we need this.
1: Right.
2: No, you no longer need a big three to win a championship. We need role players like the Knicks. When you have Luka Doncic, who's a top three player, you have Austin Reeves, who's a...
0: Don't get carried away now, Drew. He ain't showed up in NAN postseason, and you know that.
2: A big three. But this is the thing. Why do you need a perfect roster? I don't OKC has a big three. It's not a talent gap. You could say, oh, this picture's this. I don't think that Lakers team is worse than that Cleveland team. I don't think that by adding LeBron, they're going to be better than that. You know, that's a better situation than what he has with LA.
0: I get your point, Drew. Just for time's sake, definitely
1: thanks, Drew.
0: Get your point. I think that would be the Lakers case. They would say if Luka was healthy, we would have had a shot. I think that's what they would have said, but he never were. And I think LeBron felt like I was sick of having to take the lesser end of things. I'm moving on. All right. We got Harrison Sanford, not Harrison Ford, coming up here in a moment right now. ILO is going to get you updated.
3: All right, fellas. We'll start in Major League Baseball, where Toronto Blue Jays pitcher Dylan Cease had a no-hitter going for 8 innings at San Francisco today before it was broken up by an Elliot Ramos single to lead off the bottom of the ninth inning. Blue Jays won the contest 10-0. Cease finished with 11 strikeouts in 8 innings. Right now, the Cubs are tied with the Orioles at 1 in Baltimore in the top of the fourth inning. Pete Crow Armstrong with his 20th home run of the season. The Tampa Bay Rays up 1-0 on the Yankees in the top half of the fourth inning. And the Mets have a 1-0 lead over the Kansas City Royals in the top of the second at Citi Field. The Mets' A.J. Ewing with his third home run in his last four games. Detroit Tigers three-time Cy Young Award-winning pitcher Justin Verlander announced today that he's going to retire at the end of the season. Verlander, a two-time World Series champion, just the sixth pitcher in baseball history with three career no-hitters. He has 266 career victories and is eighth on the all-time strikeout list with better than 3,500. Say upgrade your FIFA World Cup 2026 setup. 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The quarterfinals kick off tomorrow at 4 p.m. Eastern. France and Kylian Mbappe taking on Morocco in Foxborough. Now back to the Odd Couple along with Harrison.
4: Get off my plane.
3: Not that Harrison.
0: Wrong one. Did you hear that?
1: Yeah,
0: he played
1: it.
0: Get off my plane.
1: Yes.
0: What a terribly cheesy, good, great movie.
1: Did I do that?
0: All those 90s movies were terribly great.
1: Did I do that?
0: All right, appreciate it. Joined now by Harrison Sanford, MSG Network, co-host of the Green Room.
1: This is my
0: man.
1: We've had drinks at NABJ. We hang out. This is my guy right here.
0: I know.
1: Well, I know. I called you Harrison Ford.
0: He called you Harrison.
1: I'm old.
0: He was lying to the people.
1: Wow.
0: So now you got to hit us with a good get off my plane.
1: No, I just figured that he's so rich, Harrison. So I just figured that, you know, that he goes with Harrison Ford. Like,
5: hey, I ain't mad at it.
0: Shoot, where you want to start, Rob? What up, Harrison? By the way, everybody, been since you left out here with Spectrum, they all here talking about thinking Man, was that your brother? Everybody always thought, because we kind of got the same haircut, both dark skin, about the same build. Everybody, man, did your brother leave? I'm like, okay, first of all, see, that's what y'all do. Y'all right. See a couple brothers who got the same complexion. Now we brothers.
1: Unbelievable.
5: You know, I don't know what I got to do. Maybe I got to start growing an afro because I'm starting to get to Chris Haynes.
1: Wow.
5: I'm starting to get to Vincent Goodwill.
0: Yo, the Chris Haynes is kind of funny. The Chris Haynes is funny.
1: All right, let's start with LeBron. Bob Myers made a lame pitch to come to Philadelphia on the podcast. Where do you think he should? He will wind up, and why?
5: I think he ends up in Cleveland. There's no other story that makes sense, honestly. Even if you go to Philadelphia, guys, let's keep it real. It's a great starting lineup. And obviously, you'd have a great utility starting at the power forward position there. But if you guys just look at the history of Joel Embiid in the playoffs, 2018, left orbital fracture. 2019, left knee tendonitis. 2021, small tear in his right meniscus. 2022, torn thumb ligament. 2023, knee sprain, missed games. 2024, Bell's palsy.
1: But wait a minute, Harrison, at least he's consistent. I'm just saying.
0: He is definitely that. You ain't lying about that.
5: Come on now.
0: But okay, LeBron, so let me say, so I don't disagree. We had our first segment, we were talking about that, and I said, you know, Embiid often hurt. So if you're Bob Myers, aren't that why you would say that's why I got VJ Escum, obviously a rookie who's last year who didn't play great. That's why I have Maxey. That's why I would have Jaylen Brown. That's why I would have LeBron, meaning we can anticipate him being out and still be good.
5: Oh, of course. No, it makes a bunch of sense for Bob Myers and the Philadelphia 76ers to do it, particularly if your team has so much cap space dedicated to Jaylen Brown and Tyrese Maxey and Joel Embiid. If you can get LeBron on a taxpayer mid-level or veteran's minimum, of course you do it. It just doesn't make sense for LeBron. Imagine this is his last year. His last year in an illustrious career. And you're going to rely on Joel Embiid? That's how you want to go out?
0: Mm-mm.
5: I cannot bet on that. That's a foolish mission if you are LeBron James. As great as they could be, you have to rely on somebody who's consistently unreliable. Can't do it. Won't do it.
0: So the Cleveland obviously makes sense. It's going back home. Let me switch gears because we got a lot more LeBron to talk about. So I want to switch to something else there. Let's talk about what's happening in Toronto. Do you buy into another guy who's often hurt and injured, Kawhi Leonard? Is that a big help for them? Is that all of a sudden a contending team?
5: Oh, that's a huge help. I mean, if you think about it, last year, essentially Brandon Ingram basically didn't play in that series against the Toronto Raptors.
0: Right.
5: He played in game 1 and 2, but he was also injured towards the end of the series, did not play in game 7. Even if Kawhi is not at his peak of powers, he's better than Brandon Ingram, who's non-existent, who did not play. So I think that's going to be great. I also think for guys like Scottie Barnes, who in his adolescence said his favorite player and the one he wanted to play with is Kawhi Leonard. The leaps and bounds that his game can take, just being around Kawhi, is going to be great for the team as well. I don't know if they're championship contenders, but he raises the floor. And even if he's done in 3 years, Scottie Barnes, RJ Barrett, CMB, Colin Murray-Boyles are going to be so much better for being around Kawhi during the next 3 seasons. I'm all for it. And I think, obviously, for the Toronto fans, this is a great victory for them to have Kawhi back in the building. The enthusiasm there is through the roof.
0: I don't even all know right. Where you're sitting at.
1: That's right. I do want to know. Thank you. Thank you. But I do want to know your take on the Lakers who have gone from showtime to snowtime. That's what we call it. Here we go, Harrison, for you. This is the song we made up for them. We got it.
3: It's snowtime at the Crypto, starring Luca, also starring Austin Reeves and the Pasty Lakers. Let's play some basketball.
6: That's got to be racist.
1: All right. What do you make of the moves of the Lakers?
5: Hey.
1: And
3: it's snowtime.
1: It's snowtime. It is snowtime.
5: Hey, man. Well, listen, I will say this. It is going to be showtime. They are going to put on a show, and they're going to put on a show because they're not going to play any defense.
1: Yes.
5: There's absolutely going to be no defense played at Crypto.com, at least from the guys in purple and gold. I understand wanting to move on from LeBron, usher in the new era, But if you're going to do that, you got to get some 3-and-D players. I mean, who on that roster do you trust to guard Devin Booker, to guard Stephen Castle, to guard SGA, to guard Kevin Durant? I can go to guard Anthony Edwards. I can go through every single roster in the Western Conference, and I can say the Lakers can't guard that man.
0: Man.
5: And the second man next to him. So, yeah, they're going to, as I said, it won't be a show. They're going to put up points, but they ain't guarding nobody.
0: Man.
5: And they can't win if you don't guard nobody.
0: You ain't lying. And the craziest part is we talked about this, Harrison. I'm looking at it as because they lost all – they're the first team to lose all five of their starters from a playoff matchup. I'm looking at – I don't think the roster's better than last year.
5: Nope.
0: Rui was playing good. Marcus Smart was playing good. Kennard, LeBron, and they did not improve. But, I mean, obviously, they're going to look at it as a healthy Luka and a healthy Austin Reeves can do damage. But, man, you ain't lying. Ain't no defense. We thought it wasn't no defense last year, Rob.
1: I said before, the Lakers
5: are Quinn Grimes. Quinn Grimes is your best defender?
1: Last year, the Lakers were the only team that had five statues outside the building and three on the court. So I'm just saying, it's bad. All right, Harrison, we appreciate you.
0: No doubt, Harrison, man. Appreciate you, man. We'll check in with you next time.
5: Appreciate you guys. Thank you.
0: Hey, give him a follow. Do you know who Kareem Aviyah, Kareem Abdul-Jabbar, not Kareem, Kareem Abdul-Jabbar is?
1: No, who's that?
0: Do know who that is.
7: Who?
0: You know who that is. Ian, you know who that is? Kareem Abdul?
7: Nah.
0: Oh, y'all got to step y'all game up, man. Y'all know who he is. He didn't hit a couple runs, couple years, the last 2 years in college basketball.
1: Oh,
0: now,
1: yeah, the white guy. That's yeah. They call him, yeah.
8: It's so tough.
0: He's got a million different names, man. And now you know he's with the Lakers, too, right? He's on their G League team.
1: Is he?
0: So everybody's like, man, they going full snow time. Now they got Kareem Abdul-Jabbar.
7: Julian here tells me his name is,
9: I don't know if it's accurate, but Robbie.
7: Robbie Avila.
0: Yeah. Something. Yeah, don't come in here with accuracy. Kareem Abdul-Jabbar. You got to see, yeah. And now he is a Laker, too, so people are like, the snow time is on a whole new level.
10: Racist.
0: Rob.
1: What?
0: All right, Shekel City, your tie rack player of the day.
1: We didn't say that they couldn't play. No. We just saying.
8: It's snow time.
0: You're so stupid. It's the Odd Couple, Fox Sports Radio.
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0: you, DJ Ali Alex, on the one to get to a request from a caller on this Worship Wednesday. It is the Odd Couple. He's Rob. I'm Kelvin on this Worship Wednesday. Shout out to Harrison Sanford. Appreciate him calling in. MSG Network, co-host of The Green Room. You can check that out. We'll get that up on the pod a little bit later on. Ivante will handle that. All right, Rob, you up? It's now time. Break every chain for Shekel City.
1: Welcome to Shekel City, the home base for Rob Parker's daily picks against the spread.
0: Never, never not funny. You think you'll do it again? Hey, Kawhi, welcome back to Toronto. We just want to know how you feeling and everything.
2: I'm a fun guy.
0: Has anything changed? Are you still a fun guy?
2: Basketball. I mean, it's just more question you have to ask me in order for me to tell you about myself. I just can't give you a whole spiel. I don't even know where you're sitting at.
0: All
3: But you're not laughing at my Shekel City, I'll tell you that.
0: Oh, you
3: 2-1 last night. Right. 179-150. 29 games over 500.
0: At this point, I'm just impressed with your math.
3: Seriously, you had to hold it up, keep it up. And look, it's all legit.
0: Wait a minute.
3: Look,
0: it's all legit. Alex, stop the music.
3: What?
0: What in the bookie from 1937 in the streets of Harlem?
3: I got it all.
0: You look like a bookie. Man.
4: I'm going to get a copy at Kinko's.
0: Yo, I'm thinking he's just updating it on, you know, writing it in his head, doing the math on his phone or something. Man, he's got he got a ledger. Like, you ever seen any crime mob movie and they find the ledger?
3: All that. I got everything.
0: I got a ledger going back 7 months.
3: Best bet, Dodgers lost last night to the Rockies. But I got the Dodgers minus 1.5 runs tonight in LA.
0: A little bounce back.
3: Taking on the Rockies. Is that's tonight? Yeah, that's tonight. Also, I got the Angels plus 1.5. They're in Texas taking on the Rangers in Arlington. And then the Padres won last night, big. I'm going to take the Padres again, minus 1.5. They take on the D-backs. So San Diego minus 1.5, Angels minus plus 1.5, and the Dodgers minus 1.5. And remember, Kelvin.
0: Yeah.
3: I'm not telling you who to bet on.
0: What you telling me?
3: I'm telling you who I bet on.
0: All right, there you have it. You would have bounced back. You needed that. All right, let's get to your tie rack play of the day.
3: Yes.
0: Make one up then, Alex.
4: There goes Landon Donovan from the side. He's coming back because USA does nothing good going for them. Oh, my God. He's kicking grass again, and USA lost.
0: What was it, 25 years ago? 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
3: Hit it.
5: Trying to link the play again using Lionel Messi. Deflection there on the way through. And can they line something up here? Argentina. Oh, it's gone in. It's 2-2. And who else? Lionel Messi. The savior for Argentina.
0: Fox on the call there at your tie rack play of the day. Did you see Egypt's coach go ham? He went ham after that match.
4: Good on him.
0: Yeah, he wasn't playing. He thought of corruption and this and how did that.
4: I mean, they are.
0: But everybody was like, bruh.
6: We'd play the sound, but it's in another language.
0: Yeah. 3 goals in 15 minutes or whatever it was you gave up. That's kind of on your own team. No, Lexi?
4: Is it?
0: By the way, you brought up Landon Donovan. Have you seen him recently, Rob?
3: No.
0: He was bald, right? You know, like whatever. When I say he's got the Brian Urlacher head full of hair, not like I filled in a hole. I'm talking like a whole new head. Like were you?
4: It's some
3: people,
4: insane.
3: Some people don't care.
4: They're Rob, that's like, a better comeback than the Cavaliers against Warriors.
0: Yes,
4: right.
0: Because again, it's like not it, like,
3: he was totally
0: fielding,
4: gone.
0: That's what.
4: He
0: was
4: Brian
0: Urlacher.
4: Neighborhood. You remember Costanza?
3: Yeah.
4: In Seinfeld, it was like that.
0: And now he's
3: like
0: got the
3: a rug,
0: full
3: right.
0: lettuce. I caught me off guard. I was watching the stuff. I look did a double
3: some
0: take.
3: Some guys like, be like, I, you know, just
0: they ain't even gonna play games with you. Like I know you know. Who cares? Here it is. John Travolta is another one. He was just like, give me the whole wig.
3: Is that what he got on now, John Travolta?
0: Yeah, well, now he finally's accepted the ball. But, yeah, remember he would just pop up on red carpets with the whole wig? Ivante knows what I'm talking about.
3: I told you the story before.
0: You lucky you kept your hair.
3: My old – I'm 62.
0: That's
3: I'm
0: what I'm
3: happy,
0: saying. At this point, you made it.
3: Nah, did I make it? I don't feel like I got to get to 70 at least.
0: Okay. At that point. No, dude, you made it. 60s and you got like 96% of your hair?
3: Thank God.
0: You're good, bro. You made it.
4: Dude, have you guys seen some of those Egyptian head coach quotes, though? I have a few if you want to hear these.
0: Go ahead.
4: It's insane. So he literally said, like, I told the referee that what was happening was unfair. It's an undeserved victory for Argentina. And once we go back to our country, we will never watch the World Cup again.
3: Oh,
4: the
3: wow.
4: referee's decisions were against us. I want to congratulate Argentina for winning this World Cup.
3: Wow.
0: You left crazy. Out a few. He was going in.
4: It was crazy.
0: Well, plus he knows they'd be World Cup, those teams be firing people. You'd be on the plane.
3: Did the other team ever get to go back home? Was the
4: country? Uruguay?
3: Yeah.
0: Yeah, they had on a commercial flight. They threw them on Spirit. And Spirit don't even exist
3: anymore.
0: That
3: was ridiculous
4: to not let.
0: No, yes, it is.
3: That's ridiculous.
4: No, come on.
3: What? Not to fly them back home?
4: Soccer's crazy for some people.
3: No,
0: dude,
3: come on.
0: You do realize, like, one team's going to lose.
3: That's not fair to do that.
0: I played my best. We lost.
3: But do you think that they're not trying to win? You know what I mean?
0: And like, they know how serious it is. Like, they know they're not going to not try. They're not like
4: that
0: American team. Dang.
3: This ain't the NBA. Oh, I'm sorry. Did I say
0: that
3: out loud?
0: How you going to send them boys home on Frontier, Rob?
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